0: anti-aircraft equipment. They have no radar. They have no nothing. They have no leaders, actually.
1: Secret Service agents exchanged gunfire with a suspect near the White House today. That suspect and a bystander were shot. Secret Service Deputy Director Matt Quinn told reporters agents were called to a suspicious person who appeared to be carrying a firearm. He says the suspect shot at agents who returned fire and struck him.
2: At least one, we believe only one, bystander was hit by the suspect. That individual, it's a juvenile. Did not sustain any life-threatening injuries, but he's also receiving treatment at the hospital.
1: A driver plowed into a group of people in the center of a German city today. This is ABC News.
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5: It's the Jason Matheson Show with Colleen Lindstrom, replayed at night, where talk is fun. My talk, everything entertainment. Sunshine. We are walking on sunshine on this Monday. May the 4th be with you, 2026. Welcome to the Jason Matheson Show. I'm Jace, and right over there, please say good morning to America's buddy and Yoda's Colleen Lindstrom.
4: Good morning, buddies.
5: And the force is always with her. It's Holly Roberts.
6: Hello. Good Monday morning to you.
4: Good morning, Satan.
5: Good morning, Satan. Cheers, everyone. Welcome
4: cheers.
5: To the show.
4: Cheers.
5: Oh.
4: I'm having camera issues, Jace, so just so you're ready, you might not be able to see me today.
5: Oh. Well, that's sad.
4: We'll figure it out. Don't worry about it.
7: It just says that your mic and camera are already in use. So I'm wondering if it's just logging back in and logging back out of your entire computer.
4: Okay. I'm going to do that. Let's just chat while I do that.
5: Yeah. Sure. Well, I can't see either of you. I don't. Arthur's.
7: Where are you?
5: I don't know. Holly, I'm in Eden Prairie. The zip code 55344. Hold on a minute. Let me see. Let me log in here. There we go. I was in the waiting room.
4: I love Monday mornings. Don't you guys?
5: Oh, there we are. Oh, hi, Holly.
7: Hi.
5: I see you. Oh, Colleen's just a gray space.
7: Mm-hmm.
5: You look great though, Colleen. No offense.
4: You look great. Thanks. Mm-hmm.
7: Because the software says Colleen's mic and cam already in use. Ask them to close all apps and tabs and refresh.
4: Doing.
8: This is madness.
4: It is. It's okay. We're going to get there, guys.
5: Everything's fine.
4: Yeah, everything's great. Everything's
9: perfectly all right now. We're fine. We're all fine here now. Thank you. How are you?
5: Doing great, Han Solo. Doing great. doing wonderful.
4: Just great.
5: It's Star Wars Day, everyone.
4: It is Star Wars Day.
5: May the 4th be with you, everyone. Hi. Oh, hello, R2. Is Jabba here?
10: Hey, Jabba. Wonky Chewbacca.
5: Oh, hi, Jabba. Good morning. Oh, I forgot to bring my lightsaber. I feel bad.
4: Oh, Jason.
5: I know. And Lord knows I have more than a few of them. So,
4: I mean, I don't have as many as you have, but we have some lightsabers at our house, too.
5: Do you?
4: Well, yeah, because the kids used to collect them, and we didn't do the big fancy put your own lightsaber together thing at Disney World, but we did like the one that they do at the shop where you just go through.
5: Yep.
4: We did that.
5: Oh, that's those are so nice.
4: Yeah, totally. And they're, you know, and then we would have battles, you know, right there in the middle of the park, which was not embarrassing at all.
5: No. Random family whipping out their lightsabers to fight in the middle of a theme park. Not weird
4: at
5: all.
4: As we do.
5: As you do. Mm-hmm. We're just a couple weeks away. Oh, 10 days. Speaking of Star Wars, I'm heading to California A for the world premiere of Star Wars, Mandalorian and Grogu. I'll be live from California on not this coming Friday, but the next Friday. So very excited. I bought over the weekend. Colin goes, "What are you going to wear?" And I go, "Oh, God, that's right. I should start thinking about that." So I'm going to wear a black suit And then I went online to this store, cufflinks.com. And I bought the
4: Wait, let me guess what they sell there.
5: What do you think?
4: Cufflinks?
5: Nope, root vegetables.
4: Oh my gosh, I was so wrong.
5: Yep. Holly, any guesses of what they sell at cufflinks.com?
4: Mm.
5: Think hard, 5 seconds.
4: Mm. Belly button rings.
5: Nope, wrong.
4: No.
5: Cufflinks. Cufflinks. And cufflink adjacent things like ties, tie clips, lapel pens,
4: handkerchiefs.
5: So I bought a really cool Darth Vader tie that's mixed into a pattern, so it's not overly obvious. It's very subtle.
4: Oh, I love that.
7: Yeah, you gotta have stealth fandom sometimes.
5: Yes. And then I bought a Rebel Alliance lapel pin, a beautiful little silver lapel, the Rebel Alliance logo, and a pocket square with Grogu on it.
4: Cute.
5: Yeah. Aww. With a nice little white shirt and my black suit. I think I'll be red carpet ready then. Oh, look, B. Arthur's here. Yeah.
7: What's she wearing?
5: Red.
4: Scarves.
5: As all Sith does. Mm-hmm. Oh, I'm going to take one more sip of coffee.
4: I'm so excited that you get to do that, Jason.
5: Oh,
4: it's going to be
5: so excited.
4: It's going to be a moment.
5: I can't wait to talk to Grogu.
4: I was just going to say, you get to interview Grogu. Oh.
5: Yeah.
7: Does Grogu use words back as their language?
5: Think, or maybe noises. I don't know.
4: You know what? Okay, I had this. I was ready to talk about this later, but I do want to talk about this right now because I have a question.
5: Yeah.
4: Have you heard about this new Grogu toy that Hasbro rolled out?
5: No.
4: $600.
5: Okay.
4: Will get you your very own life-size Grogu animatronics figure.
5: What?
4: It is literally, it acts on its own. It's, you can go for a walk with it. It is life size. It will walk next to you.
5: Oh.
4: It will talk to you. Can I just tell you the only thing that I'm not into?
5: Like it can do a hot girl walk like Holly?
7: Cute.
4: Yes. It's adorable.
7: It's $600. Sorry.
4: It's $600. That's the thing about it that I wish maybe they'd have not made so real.
5: Uh-huh.
4: Is the kind of tufts of hair on its little head.
5: Oh, it kind of looks like old man pubes.
4: It does.
5: Let's just be, yeah.
4: It does. And it's just, I don't know that. But other than that, it's adorable.
5: I'm looking at it now.
4: It's so cute.
7: He's looking a little too scrote.
4: Yeah. Aww. Thanks, Holly. Correct. But otherwise, he's so cute. And he'll chat with you. And he'll follow you around. It's like the ultimate cosplay friend.
5: And it's life size. Look at Hasbro.
4: I know. So I'm actually wondering if they'll have that around.
5: I hope so.
4: So you could actually get to play with it.
5: I said to Kyle yesterday, I said, I can't wait. You know, all these studios usually give you like a little bag, you know, like a little gift bag.
4: Swag.
5: Some swag. I cannot wait to see what the swag is. For this one.
4: Hopefully they'll give you just Pedro Pascal.
7: Oh.
5: I mean, hopefully.
4: A little gift
5: I'll take
4: bag
5: Sigourney
4: with,
5: Weaver.
4: With Pedro.
5: Put Sigourney in
4: sure.
5: a bag for me.
4: Yeah. Sure.
5: Oh.
4: Yeah, that's going to be fun. Will you be able to bring that for show and tell?
5: Oh, yeah.
4: For the show, please? And thank you.
5: Yeah. Oh, if I get to take home Pedro.
4: Please.
5: He can join the show.
4: Please bring him for show and tell.
5: Yeah, I know. I'm so
4: mostly
5: excited.
4: Show.
5: Just mostly show.
4: I mean, if we're being honest.
5: Mm-hmm. But $600, yeah, it's pre-order. I'm looking at it right now. Let me see.
4: Isn't it adorable?
5: It'll be available to ship on approximately, April 1st, 2027.
4: Yeah.
5: What?
4: Yeah, it's coming in a long time.
7: Missed opportunities.
4: Right?
5: Oh, What?
4: It's a little late, guys.
7: Yeah. Well, if that's not available, you can get Bath and Body Works, Mandalorian and Grogu. You can smell like Grogu.
5: That is not a tie-in.
4: Is it?
5: Are you kidding
4: me? Is it
5: a
4: mossy smell? Like, what would you say Grogu smells like?
7: It's called Force Flow.
4: Hmm? Okay, no.
5: Not touching.
7: You don't want to smell like Grogu?
4: No, it's that
7: your
4: I don't.
7: Your little scrote?
4: Force, yes. Flow, no.
7: Force Flow is a crisp, green, and fresh scent, great for springtime. Notes of green apple, salted lavender, and cosmic sage.
4: Ooh, I kind of like that, though. That sounds nice.
7: Or do you want to smell like the Mandalorian? If you can't bring home Pedro Pascal, maybe he smells like Bounty Hunter.
4: He's going to be musky.
7: Sea salt, solar woods, and protective patchouli.
4: Oh, no. So I
5: lost
4: just,
5: me there.
4: I want to say something about patchouli.
5: Please.
4: Patchouli, I think, is like the cilantro of scents. You know how some people love the taste of cilantro, but for some people it smells like, or it tastes like soap?
5: Yeah.
4: Patchouli, I think, has a similar experience where for some people I think it smells delightful. To me, it smells like dirt.
5: Really?
4: Yeah, so I just can't get down with the patchouli. That's just, and it's a personal preference. If you are a person who embraces patchouli, I want you to continue on your patchouli journey.
5: Yeah.
4: It's fine. I am a big girl. I can handle when I don't like smells. I can be a grown-up about it. I don't choose it, is all.
5: Yeah, I'm not, my friend Anne used to wear it a lot. A lot.
4: Mm-hmm.
5: And I just.
4: A lot is a lot.
5: A lot is a lot. And I was not a fan. So I don't think I'm a fan still. I don't really have anyone in my life that wears it. But yeah, I did not enjoy it.
4: Mm.
5: It's just one of those scents that, oof, no. No.
4: But speaking of how bounty hunters smell, I do want a full report on if you can get close enough to Pedro Pascal to see what his smell is. I think that's my biggest question about celebrities.
5: What they smell like?
4: What do they smell like?
5: Well, when I texted Holly to tell her about the trip, I said, I'm fearful. I'm just going to start licking them, like by instinct. Like I'm not going to, like I hissed at that child at the grocery store. I'm afraid I'm just going to lick him. You know what I mean? Like
4: I would not fear that.
5: Yeah.
4: I feel like there's nothing to be afraid of.
5: I don't want security to remove me immediately,
7: Yeah, you have to get your swag bag.
5: I got to get the swag bag. I got to get one question into Grogu, but. I did. I said, Holly, I'm excited, but I think I'm going to lick him. I'm just going to not be able to control myself. Colleen, your camera's still gray, by the way.
7: Yeah, it has to be. We'll have to get inside your computer because somebody is communicated with your camera, and then the settings weren't turned back, and then it's a whole thing.
5: It's a whole thing.
4: We're in a moment. We're having a thing.
5: Well, when we come back, several things. We're going to talk horses. I have an ab fab. Wait to hear what Colleen is doing Monday night, which is tonight.
4: Oh, boy. You guys have no idea. You are going to be jealous.
5: No idea. No idea.
4: Mm-hmm,
5: well, we're going to find out. We'll be right back.
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0: Welcome back, everyone. It's Monday, May the 4th be with you, 2026. Hey, Colleen.
1: Hey, what?
0: What are you and Matt doing tonight?
1: Oh, I'm so glad you asked. I'm sorry. I'm so busy over here being frustrated about my camera. It's okay. Okay, you guys, tonight we are doing this thing. It's at First Avenue.
0: Okay.
1: It's called Pub Choir. Have you heard about this?
0: Pub Choir.
1: Pub Choir.
0: No. Tell us more.
2: That could mean multiple things.
1: Okay, you guys, this is let's just back up the truck and I'll tell you how we became acquainted with Pub Choir.
0: Okay.
1: So it's a kind of a social media phenomenon. It's this thing that this group does. They go to various venues and everybody who shows up is there to sing a popular song. You learn it in parts. You spend like the first maybe hour learning it in parts.
0: Okay.
1: And then you sing it together as a group. My husband loves live music. He's never been in a choir before. He just believes in the power of community through music. It is like his religion.
0: Yeah.
1: These got served up by the algorithm to him. He was so excited about it. He's like, I want to do this so bad. I'm like, I am your person. I will do things I never want to do with you at all times. That's
2: and this forced fun group activity.
1: I will do this for you. Now, that being said, I love a choir. I love the sound of many, many voices together. Here's what we don't know. We do not know what the song is. It will be an adult choir. Jason.
0: Okay.
1: It will be an adult choir.
0: Okay.
1: And there will be no children's voices. I do not think it's an all ages experience.
0: Okay.
1: Think about it like a reverse concert. Like the audience is the concert.
0: 10-4.
1: And a band, I think, is there to play the song while everybody sings together.
0: Okay.
1: Isn't that fun? Doesn't that sound fun? Kind of. No. Okay.
0: I'm thinking. I'm processing. You can't see my face because your camera's broke. But
1: I can see your face. Oh, you can't see my face.
0: How am I looking today?
1: Great. You look lovely.
0: Thanks. Because I'm a little tired. Daddy stayed up a little. Daddy had a little too much fun last night.
1: Ooh.
0: Yesterday, I should say, that went into the night.
1: I want to hear.
0: Well, I need to realize I'm not 27 anymore. Anyway.
1: I've been there.
0: Uh-huh. Okay. I think I'm intrigued. I mean, I am intrigued. I think I might enjoy this. At first, I wasn't sure. And it's at First Ave?
1: It's at First Avenue.
0: Oh.
1: I'm 99% sure.
2: It is at First Avenue.
1: Okay, thank you, Holly. That's where I'm going. I don't know where everybody else will be.
0: Elsa's going to go, yeah.
2: Follow the choir.

0: And it's, how long is this?
1: It is, well, it begins at 8. I'm a little nervous, I'm not going to lie, because I've got two late nights in a row.
0: Yes, you do.
1: Uh-huh. So, but it's going to be okay because, you know, sleep can happen at many times in life. So I want to have experiences. And so it starts at 8. I believe it goes till 10.
0: Oh, wow.
1: I know.
2: Dang.
1: I know.
0: Wow.
1: I know. And I've been really good about my sleep lately.
0: Mm-hmm.
1: So I was looking forward to having my first real week of normal.
0: Yeah.
2: Then goes that.
1: And there goes that.
0: And there goes that.
1: Mm-hmm. Mm-hmm.
0: Oof.
1: Anyway, that's what we're doing tonight. I'm excited. I think it should be fun. Oh, we do have some agreements, though. Should I share with you the agreements
0: Please.
1: That the Lindstroms have made together?
0: Yes.
1: The first agreement is, if the song is trash, we're leaving. We're just going to leave because you can't do 2 hours with a trash song.
2: Here are some songs that Pub Choir has performed. Can't Take My Eyes Off of You.
1: Oh, that's a good one.
2: Frankie Valli and the Four Seasons.
0: Oh, I like that one.
2: Shiny Happy People by R.E.M.
1: 100% I'd be in on that.
2: You Get What You Give by the New Radicals.
1: That's fun.
2: Yellow by Coldplay.
1: Goodbye. I will be leaving.
2: Running Up That Hill by Kate Bush.
1: I like that song.
2: God Only Knows by the Beach Boys.
1: That one is a sure stay. I love that song.
2: And Bohemian Rhapsody.
1: Mm-hmm.
2: Those are some tastes. So they're clearly going Gen X with their songs.
1: Yes.
2: So think about that. And then maybe, hopefully, you'll be able to manifest calling the song that you want.
1: Yeah. So if the song is trash, we leave. But those all sound like good, viable options. If I get so tired I cry, we will also leave.
0: Yeah.
1: If we're not having fun, we leave.
0: How furious will the tears come? Like when you start to get that tired, is it a trickle?
1: No. This is like a floodgate situation. Oh, okay. This is like a dam breaks. This happened one time many years ago. And we were going to a concert. And as we were walking into the concert at 9, I think, I was like, well, good, you know, we'll probably be home by 11. And he turned and looked at me and he goes, oh, no, the headliner doesn't go on until 11. And my feet stopped moving. And you know, in the cartoons, when the tears like come out like a fountain.
0: Yes.
1: It was that. And that's when we learned I can't do that.
0: No,
1: I can't see headliners that start at 11.
0: No. That's I'm in the second cycle of sleep at that point.
1: Right.
0: Yeah.
1: I've already gone potty once and I'm back. And I'm back in straight up like full REM by then. Mm-hmm. Not shiny happy people REM.
0: No.
1: The sleep.
0: Did I hear you correctly when Holly was listening the possible songs?
1: Mm-hmm.
0: Was the Coldplay the one that sent you fleeing your homeland?
1: I don't at me. Like, I don't have anything against Chris Martin. Some of my best friends are Chris Martin.
0: Yeah.
1: I just, that song is so.
2: Because you were all yellow.
1: It was so overplayed and it's just very dramatic. And I just can't see myself spending 2 hours with that song.
0: I hear you. I hear what you're saying.
1: Right? I mean, you have to really, in order to really have fun with something, you have to like it.
0: Mm-hmm.
1: And that one just wouldn't do it for me. What wouldn't turn my crank?
0: I hear you.
1: You know,
0: I get it. I Coldplay is one of those things where I just don't have a strong opinion either way. You know, I'm like, oh, okay. It doesn't cause me emotional pain or physical pain.
1: Good.
0: Neither.
1: Good. You're neutral. Way. You're Coldplay neutral.
0: I'm
1: you know what
0: Coldplay
1: you are?
0: Neutral.
1: You're lukewarm play.
0: That's right. see what you did there, Holly?
1: Tepid play.
0: Tepid play. Yeah. I'm tepid play on Coldplay. Yeah. Lukewarm water, lukewarm play. Yeah. Lord have mercy. My Talk is proud to partner with Second Harvest Heartland for the My Talk Food for Families. We have live broadcasts throughout May to collect food or funds. 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
0: Hate mornings, but love us? Have we got a replay for you?
12: It's the best of what we did this morning. Here for you now on My Talk, where talk is fun. Oh.

0: Welcome back. It's Jason Mathis and Joe, starring Colleen Lindstrom, starring Holly Roberts, starring Pernell Roberts. That's right. Thanks for being here, Trapper John. It's Monday, May 4th. May the 4th be with you all.
1: And also with you.
0: And in that commercial break, something happened magical. Something magical happened, I should say. We fixed Colleen's camera.
1: Holly Roberts. Producer of the year.
0: Producer of the year. She actually won an award for that,
1: She truly did. And she just showed us exactly why.
0: Mm-hmm.
1: She made some stuff work.
0: That's why she won that Gracie right there.
1: So true.
0: Right, Darth Vader?
2: Yes.
0: That's right, Darth Vader. That's right. Holly, I like your eyewear, by the way.
3: Oh, thanks. They're blue blocking glasses, blue light. Nice. Sometimes I wear them and sometimes I don't. But sometimes I'm feeling a little Monday, and so we put them on.
0: Mm. Is it one of those days, my dear friend?
3: Oh, yeah. You just got to get the circadian rhythm boosted back up for Monday.
0: Mm-hmm. Yeah, I hear you. I hear the song you're singing.
1: Hey, Jace.
0: Yeah, Colleen.
1: What'd you get up to?
0: Mm. Well, first, this leads perfectly into that. I've activated the beverage music, so I may sip on the delights of my electrolytes.
1: What flavor are we doing today? Are we still on raspberry melon?
0: Just pure watermelon.
1: A watermelon, that's right. Ooh, like a Jolly Rancher.
3: Tastes of summer.
0: That's right. I did buy a knockoff, though. A brand for home. I did buy the raspberry lemonade. Quite delightful.
1: You know what? I brought in my Aldi brand options.
0: Did you?
1: They're here.
0: Where are they?
1: They're in the prep room.
0: Prep room. Okay.
1: I have grape. I have raspberry lemonade. And then what other flavor? And then I got the white peach because that's the flavor of Liquid IV that I like, and I wanted to see if I did a side by side comparison if it delivers.
0: Mm-hmm.
1: Start your day with electrolytes, everybody.
3: Right. Yeah, that's right.
0: Well, I really need to realize that I'm no longer young.
1: Well, none of us are, Jace.
0: I know. I went out yesterday. We had an active weekend. We did a little bit of everything. I washed my car. We did some lawn stuff. We hung some hanging baskets like on our house. I put out my solar lights because that's how manly I am. And then precious little Bjorn, producer over here, Lady Gaga's biggest fan. Bjorn was like, would you and Colin like to go to the tea dance with us at Roxy's? And we said, well, when is it? Oh, it's Sunday. Starts at 1. Bottomless mimosas from 1 to 3.
1: Okay. All righty. So let's just, now we know where the starting line is.
0: Yeah. Uh-huh. So I'll tell you, we did not, and if you guys don't know, the gay community started utilizing the term tea dances on Fire Island in like the 50s. So that's what that term is. It was a opportunity for us to get together and hopefully not have the police raid it. Joking, not joking. Anyway, so we did not partake in the bottomless mimosas because, you know, the acid. Again, I'm 51.
1: Yeah,
0: right?
1: You got to pop a Pepsi before
0: you
1: get into a mimosa.
3: Yeah,
1: right?
3: And so sugary.
0: Sugary, mm-hmm. And then the bubbles, Holly. Wow. Daddy can't do that anymore.
1: No.
0: Papa can't do that. I can't.
1: No.
0: Can't do that. Mm-mm. And Colin's younger, and he can't even. So we did other cocktails. Let's just say then we moved to a second location. And damn it. I've joked about it for years. Oprah taught us never let them take you to the second location. Now, granted, Oprah's talking about kidnappers for you, you know, people that want to take you. But still, never let a group of friends take you to a second location.
1: I mean, listen, that advice is solid and can be used in many,
0: many circumstances.
1: Yes. Scenarios.
0: I was not thrown in the back of a black van, you know, again, going back to Oprah. Mm-hmm. But I did go to a second location with the boys. And so our little gaggle moved over to the Eagle. And the Eagle was busy in downtown Minneapolis because it was kickball day. So once gay kickball's over, all the kickballers, they bring their balls and they're kicking over to the Eagle. And as you guys know, it was beautiful yesterday. Beautiful. Well, we were outside having the best time. We got some, this is how of my age we are. As we got ready to depart, we start talking about dinner, as one does. And I said, I would like Olive Garden to go. So girl, we're sitting here at the gay bar ordering freaking Olive Garden to have it ready. So we order the Olive Garden, had it delivered, and I, after two bites of my pasta, out on the couch, and Colin ended up watching two shows, and guys, I can tell you about the first scene in both of those shows, and I have no memory of the rest of those shows. And I think my husband was so irritated at me because I would start I started half man and I would press play because I had the remote in my hand. I pressed play. I remember maybe the first scene and then
1: down he goes.
0: Then, and then he, and then from the other side of the couch, I hear this, Jason, it's over. And I'm like, Oh, and I jump up like I've watched the whole damn thing. He's like, well, you missed a really good episode. And I'm like, oh, well, let's watch Hacks. Girl, you put Hacks on? Do you think I remember the episode?
1: No. Oh, no.
0: No. Start a Hacks. Out. Like, because I was so comfy. Like, I had pasta in my belly. The sun.
1: Your belly was full. Your heart was full.
0: My heart was full. He seemed so irritated, and I remember walking, and then we finally got done. We, after Hacks, I think he just gave up. He didn't even wait for me to like turn off the lights. He like fleed the basement. He was so irritated. He let the dogs outside, and I'm walking upstairs and I'm thinking to myself, dude, you have to remember this is the trade-off. When you marry someone my age,
1: things go downhill real quick.
0: The old gray mare, she is not what she used to be.
1: Oh my God.
3: Falling asleep in front of the TV is a time honored tradition.
1: Agreed.
0: Holly, thank you.
3: Agreed. I don't make it through most shows. Even last night, I'm like, do you want to watch something? Because Chip is really trying to push this new Apple TV show on me.
0: Which one?
3: And I can tell that he really likes it. It just debuted. Oh my gosh. I cannot think of the name.
0: Oh, is it the one? It's like a mix of genres.
3: Yes.
0: Yes. Widow's Bay.
1: Yes. Oh yeah. This is on our list.
3: Yes.
0: This is on our list too. I didn't make it yesterday.
3: And when my husband loves a show, he strongly encourages me to watch it as well.
1: Yeah.
0: Yeah.
3: And I just said, I don't have it in me tonight. I can't go there. But today.
0: Yeah.
3: I do.
0: You have it in your heart.
1: Today is Widow's Bay Day.
3: Today is Widow's Bay Day, correct.
0: Yeah.
1: Is this a safe place to have a conversation about couch sleeping and spouses?
0: It is beyond safe.
1: Is this a thing? My husband will do this thing where he knows I'm starting to drift off.
0: Yeah.
1: And he'll wake me up. He'll be like, honey, you're falling asleep. And then I get...
0: You're activating me. You're activating me.
1: I get... angry.
0: Yes!
1: I'm like, why would you wake? If I'm starting to drift, let me go.
0: Yeah.
1: Just let her go. Because obviously my body needs, you waking me up is not going to keep me awake. And then he'll be like, well, do you just want to move? No, I do not want to move. If I move, I will not be falling asleep. And I'm comfortable right now.
0: Yes. Yeah.
1: Okay. Well, I just wanted to make sure I wasn't alone.
0: Heard. No, you feel seen because you are seen here.
1: Mm.
0: I think the problem yesterday was Colin just gave up. Like he didn't wake me up. So he was basically by himself. So I think this time he was irritated at me.
1: Sure.
0: That makes sense. He wanted to watch TV with me, but I failed him miserably.
1: You were not present and accounted for.
0: I was not present or accounted for at all through two different shows that we tried. Two. No.
1: Oh my gosh. Well, you're going to have to play catch up today. You're going to be watching TV all by your own self.
0: Oh my, I got to watch because from what he tells me, Half Man was really good. So, and then from what he told me also, Hacks was really good.
1: Hacks was really good.
0: Mm-hmm. Okay.
3: Yeah, they dropped two episodes.
1: Mm-hmm. Which was shocking because it made me feel a certain way about myself and my TV watching. Oh. I was like, how could I be so far behind? And I didn't realize I was so far behind.
0: Yeah.
1: Then I realized they dropped two episodes. They gave us a gift.
0: Yeah. Before I passed out again and slept, I remember seeing two in the queue. I'm like, we're behind?
1: Well, and I'm also going to just tease it by telling you there's sort of like a TV show within a TV show.
0: Oh, okay.
1: That brought joy to our household.
0: I can't wait. Mm-hmm. We'll talk about that maybe coming up in Screen Queens.
1: Yeah.
0: We're going to take a break. When we return, gird your loins, everyone. Next.
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0: to shoot my shot.
1: Welcome back. Coming up in the next hour, we have a prize to give away. And am I the asshat? At the bottom of the hour. So stay right there for hour two. And then in hour three, Screen Queens. All the TV and streaming news that's fit to print or talk about on an audio device. There we go. Gird your loins, everyone. The Met Gala is tonight.
2: It's tonight.
3: Ooh, my loins are girded.
2: Jason, Colleen, are you ready to not go to the Met Gala at the Costume Institute at the Metropolitan Museum of Arts in New York City?
3: I'm ready to comfortably watch it from my from the couch.
1: Yeah.
2: The theme this year, fashion is art. What does that mean? I don't know, but it means that people are going to look glamorous on the red carpet at the Met Gala. Beyonce's going to be there. Nicole Kidman's going to be there. Venus Williams. And, of course, Anna Wintour is going to be there. So it's Doja Cat, Elizabeth Debicki, Tiana Taylor, Lena Dunham, and Zoe Kravitz. They are all on the host committee this year. And, of course, the co-chairs and lead sponsor, Jeff Bezos and Lauren Sanchez Bezos, bringing the glamour, the sophistication, the taste, the nuance, the subtlety, the appreciation of art.
3: Arriving in a space penis.
1: Mm-hmm.
2: God, if only.
1: If only. people are not liking that.
2: No, people are very mad. There has been activism around this. There's a group called Everyone Hates Elon. And for the past month in New York City, they've been putting up posters saying boycott the Bezos Met Ball. And they're speculating that people who do show up to tonight's Met Gala will get Bezos listed. There's rumors, Jason and Colleen. Meryl Streep, she's not going to be there. Why? Because Jeff Bezos is.
1: Really?
3: Wow. Mm-hmm. You know, I was just sitting here thinking about how interesting it is that the timing of the Met Gala lines up pretty closely with the release of The Devil Wears Prada 2.
2: Oh, I think that was probably considered and well thought out.
3: Absolutely. And there's a very Met Gala-esque, you know, scene.
1: Yeah.
3: And I think it's even more interesting that Meryl Streep, the star of The Devil Wears Prada 2, is like, yo,
1: I'm out.
2: Yeah, mm-hmm. I'm not going to do that. I have a theory on why Anna Wintour allowed Jeff Bezos and Lauren Sanchez Bezos to buy their way into the Met Gala.
3: Ooh.
2: Because Jeff Bezos and Lauren Sanchez Bezos have been buying their way into a lot of things. There's this article, you guys. It's in the New York Times. And it's about the Costume Institute at the Met Gala. Let us not forget that this is a fundraiser for the Costume Institute, for a part of this art museum. And they've gotten most, if not all, of their funding from Met Galas that have been held. And that's pre-Anna Wintour time. Anna Wintour stepped in at a certain point in the 90s, and she became the chair of this and turned this into the mega fundraiser that it is. Mm-hmm. And genuinely, my understanding of Anna Wintour is that she really cares about this. And she is an active philanthropist, and this is something that's very meaningful to her. Well, in this article, the Costume Institute basically has been working on stowing away their nuggets for years and years. And in a couple of years, the Costume Institute will be financially free from having to be dependent on the Met Gala. They have been stowing away nuggets upon nuggets in an endowment. And at a certain point in the next couple of years, they're going to be able to pull from that. So if the Met Gala goes away, which some people speculate, what's it going to be when Anna Wintour steps away from it?
3: That is a great question.
2: What is it going to be? Well, the Costume Institute will be able to sustain itself. Mm. So why not, if you're Anna Wintour, she knows she's not going to be doing this for that much longer. Fine, Jeff Bezos, Lauren Sanchez Bezos, you guys are thirsty as all get out. I'm gladly going to take your alleged $10 million. We're going to put it in the kitty, and we know that this whole thing isn't going to exist in a couple of years, so go ahead and be thirsty. We'll take your money. Have a nice day.
1: Oh, I like your theory.
2: Thank you.
3: That's our Holly. She is, that's a bright one right there.
1: Holly knows something according to that gang.
3: Exactly.
1: You know? Because I thought to myself, why would Anna risk tarnish? She's not dumb. the woman knows the reputation right now of Jeff Bezos. And she, I mean, tech giants, all of them are not real popular right now. She knows the baggage that comes with those two. So I really did wonder why did she allow them to tag along? This makes perfect sense, Holly. This makes, because if it's not going to be around, she doesn't have to worry about legacy. Yeah. She doesn't have to worry about it being tarnished. It's going away.
2: And she's, it could very well be, or at least this iteration of the Met Gala will go away. This big major fundraiser version of the Met Gala. So she's probably, again, this is my conspiracy, her concern is securing the future of the Costume Institute because, guys, if people like Mark Zuckerberg show up tonight.
1: He's so masculine.
2: Or that guy, Brian Johnson. You know that guy who wants to live forever?
1: Yes. Oh, yeah.
2: The biohacker.
3: Yeah.
1: Yes.
2: Who talked about his girlfriend's vagina being in the top 1% because of whatever bacteria is there. Her microbiome report. He shared that on social media.
3: I'm going to need to not hear any man talk about his lady's vagina.
2: Well, he did say that his girlfriend's Kate is at a 98.7.
3: Okay.
2: On the microbiome summary score. You're welcome.
3: Congrats.
2: So if people like this are showing up to the Met Gala, it has jumped the shark. I mean, you could make an argument maybe it has already.
1: Yeah.
2: I don't want that man. I don't want that.
1: Talking about his vagina.
3: No, thank you.
1: Vagina.
2: No.
0: I love a woman with a vagina.
1: No.
2: So, let these goobers in for a couple of years. Congratulations, you ruined it. Maybe it's going to go away.
3: Yeah.
2: We'll take your money.
3: The good news is they'll still be okay.
1: Yeah.
2: Yeah.
1: Speaking of New York. I have some hot goss. This is unverified. This is not verified.
3: You heard it here first, folks.
1: But I overheard, I was eavesdropping at a conversation yesterday during the tea dance. And this person seemed to be in the know of the New York theater scene. And they are hearing that beaches be tripping and beaches be closing. Beaches on Broadway is not doing well. It's on life support. There are many performances that are basically 30% sold.
3: Which is
1: not good.
2: Did you ever know that you're my hero?
3: No.
1: Beaches be closing. There was a rumor that last night was going to be the final performance, that there was an email circulating to the cast and crew that they were going to close last night. But I looked this morning, no verification on that.
3: You know, the thing that makes me sad, I am sad about that part of it. You know, we can joke about Beaches Be Trippin', which was the headline
1: the
3: of
1: review headline
3: one
1: ever.
3: Of the reviews, and it just leveled me. Exactly. But I think about those working actors who have their break. Maybe this is their first Broadway show. Maybe, you know, they're just happy to be working, whatever. And then when it goes south like that, middle of a contract, oof.
1: Yeah. And this was the first Jessica Vosk, who's like a Broadway just darling. This is her first. She's originating this role. It is a big deal for her. And even through the bad reviews, even through, like, I'm looking at one right now, Beaches is a big wet flop. Even through the bad reviews, everybody celebrates Jessica playing CeCe Bloom. But a show is more than one. I mean, you can't survive off just one good performance. People are just not coming to this. They're just not. And I think part of the reason is this show, the movie, may resonate with my generation, our generation, but Gen Zers and millennials, it's not an IP that means anything to them. And I
2: only know the song. I don't think I've actually sat through the whole movie of Beaches.
1: Yeah.
3: Listen, I gotta be. I mean, it has a place in my heart, but this goes back to my previous opinion that not everything needs to be made into a stage performance.
1: Thank you. Right? Like the Colonel Sanders story. That doesn't need to.
2: Oh, we don't need that. Second. Okay. Yeah, wait we a do. Minute.
3: Wait, only if there's free chicken.
1: Could you imagine the sounds in that? Anyway.
2: The Colonel Sanders story.
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18: ABC News, I'm Stephanie Officer. Cole Allen, the California man accused of Attempting to assassinate President Trump at the White House Correspondents' Dinner last month had a court hearing today to discuss prison conditions as the 31-year-old awaits trial in D.C. ABC's Catherine Falders.
19: This hearing was called by Cole Allen's defense attorneys because he was put on suicide watch inside those D.C. corrections facilities. Now, he was ultimately taken off suicide watch, but the prosecutor for the government at least said in court that in his writings that he sent to family before attempting to carry out that attack, that he made it seem like he would not survive the attack, noting that that would be a reason to keep him on suicide watch.
18: The World Health Organization is now warning about the deadly hantavirus ravaging through an ocean-wide expeditions boat off the coast of Cape Verde. So far, there have been three deaths, with one person critically ill. The WHO says the current risk to the global population is low. This is ABC News.
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0: On Sunshine on this Monday, may the 4th be with you, 2026. What's up, everybody? Welcome to the Jason Matheson Show, starring Khalid Lindstrom. And right over there, Holly Roberts.
1: Good morning, buddies.
0: Good morning, buddies. It's our second hour. Coming up in just a little bit, we have a prize to give away. Am I the Ass Hat as well at the bottom of the hour? So much to talk about, so stay right there. Oh, hello, R2. How you doing? Oh, a little Jawa too. Hello. Let's start with poor Spirit Airlines. Oof. The employees, the customers. This was all over the place. I thought it was an Onion headline at first. I knew this was coming.
1: Yeah.
0: I knew they were struggling. I knew that the bailout deal didn't make it over the finish line. But then to wake up and see the headline that, no. Spirit Airlines shutting down. Shutting down, Holly.
1: Mm-hmm. And many people stranded, abandoned, talking about customers. Of course, all those folks who are now without a job. But there are other airlines that are stepping up to help people out. They are places like United. They are offering rescue fares to stranded Spirit Airline passengers. American Airlines rolling out a similar discount on routes it shares with Spirit Airlines. Deep discounts coming from budget carriers like Avelo, 75% off base flights. And Delta said it has filed reduced non-refundable rescue fares in affected markets for the next 5 days. Now, that next 5 days probably started on Saturday, so we're within that window.
0: Mm-hmm. Yeah.
1: And JetBlue, well, Spirit and JetBlue tried to merge. That didn't happen. JetBlue still surviving, offering $99 one-way rescue fares for some stranded travelers. So there's lots
2: of mess.
1: There's lots of ins and outs. If you had frequent flyer points with Spirit, goodbye. Those are useless.
0: Gone.
1: Essentially, just gone. Yeah.
0: It's
1: woof.
0: Our friends over at Thrifty Traveler, they've been sounding the alarm for a while, and specifically before it actually occurred, they were cautioning people, the folks that were cheering this on or making fun of it, going, you know, even if you never flew Spirit, this is not good news. Mm-mm. You should not be cheering this on. You should not be happy about this. It's nothing to laugh at, because even if you don't fly Spirit, you were affected by Spirit, because the more these low cost carriers over the last 30 years, you know what I'm going to say? They forced the hand of the Americans, the United, the Deltas, to have lower fares.
2: Yes.
0: They forced them.
2: No, the impact on the entire industry is epic. And to your point, Jason, I think there were people who were cheering this on that do not understand that.
0: No.
2: Yeah.
0: This is not a good thing.
2: Mm-mm.
0: This is not good at all. And especially, and this couldn't come, well, this couldn't come at a worse time with fuel costs.
2: Mm-hmm.
0: At an all-time, you know, and not an all-time high, but at higher rates.
2: As they are, yeah.
0: Yeah. The airlines were already jacking up fares as we head into the summer travel season. Mm-hmm. And then this happens. And I really did think about all of the passengers, because I think it hit on Saturday. Holly and Colleen, all these poor people, especially some of them that were on round trips.
2: Yeah.
0: That they... Mm-hmm. Spirit took them to their location.
2: Dropped them off,
0: but now
2: no way to get home.
0: No. They have no one to pick them up.
2: Yeah.
0: And bring here you are, you know, the whole purpose of a vacation is to relax. Here you are. You had Spirit dropping you off in, I don't know, let's say Mexico. Ugh. One of their destinations. And you're there and you're trying to relax. And then now you got to figure out, how am I going to get back?
2: Oh, and to your point, Jason, about, you know, thinking it was an Onion headline, there was one line in the correspondence that went out to everybody that was the thing that made me feel like it was also an Onion headline, but it was very real. It said, don't even go to the airport, or something to that effect.
0: Oh, wow.
2: Yeah.
0: Don't even bother going.
2: Don't even go. It yeah. was, I thought, my gosh, and what is that even? I mean, what do you do with that?
0: And how lost do you feel as a customer? You can't, there's no more customer service lines.
2: Mm-mm. No.
0: The whole operation. So you have no recourse. You have, you're just out. You're just, it's just done. Mm-hmm. Like the carpet was rolled up overnight.
2: Yep.
1: Goodbye, folks.
2: Mm-hmm.
0: Yeah.
1: Yeah. Yeah. And luckily, news outlets are doing what they do best in providing information. And yeah. you can go basically anywhere and you can kind of figure out how you can get your money back. Because at this point, that's what you need. And if you're a yeah. passenger that's been stranded wherever, you need to get home.
0: Yeah. And they are issuing refunds. We should say that.
1: Yes.
0: They are.
1: Mm-hmm. Yeah.
0: If you have a ticket and for future travel, they are offering refunds, which is great. But it's still the stress of trying to rebook and book on a new airline and paying the difference, because you probably chose Spirit because of the good deal that you got.
2: Yeah, I was reading an article about a guy who said, you know, I just Googled the cheapest ticket. He was going to visit his daughter and his newborn grandchildren. And he said, I just Googled cheapest airline ticket, and he paid $500 for a trip on Spirit Airlines. And just hours before his flight was scheduled to leave, they got the news that they were shutting down.
0: Yeah.
2: And then you also, I mean, I think about these things, like just the, when something like this happens, there is a plan that has to roll out, right? They can't just pull the plug and be done.
0: Yeah.
2: Right. So somebody behind the scenes is going, okay, we have to send out this letter to these people. These people need to know. These, you know, the flight attendants need to know. You know, everybody needs to know in a certain way. And there is a photograph in a news story of the terminal at the airport, because people are going to be coming to check in.
0: Yeah.
2: And maybe they haven't gotten the news. And that terminal has a note on it, an operational update, essentially. We not going.
0: No. You shan't.
2: You shan't be leaving.
0: No.
1: Not on our plane.
2: No, not, sir.
0: Not on that yellow plane. Uh-uh.
2: I mean, yeah, I'm reading stories about a Spirit Airlines captain who was supposed to, this actually breaks my
0: heart. Retire. Oh,
2: his retirement
0: yes.
2: flight was supposed to be on Saturday, but then the airline was like, yeah, sorry, you're not getting that.
0: But didn't Southwest make up for it? Didn't they throw he put did him on get a Southwest? On,
2: yeah, he did get on a Southwest flight to get, yeah.
0: That's good.
2: And they mentioned it to the crew, and yeah, they organized a water cannon salute for him when the aircraft arrived. But also, but still grief, right? Because he's not flying the plane.
0: No.
2: He's just on the plane. He gets his water cannon salute, but he didn't get to fly his retirement flight. It's just, you know, there's stories like that that come out of something like this.
0: Mm-hmm.
2: Yeah.
0: It's just sad.
2: It's so sad.
0: And horrible for consumers. Uh-huh. Horrible yeah. for the flying public.
2: Watch. I mean, watch.
0: Mm-hmm. I just.
2: Just watch.
0: I look, I'm loyal to them. I like them. But, you know, when you hear the Delta CEO, Ed, talk about the fact that they're aware of their plan, not plan, but they're not going after the client, the clientele of
2: Spirit
0: or mm-hmm. no, they're going after a more premium flyer
2: mm-hmm.
0: and they're fine with that. That means fares are not going to be coming down. They're just not. And it's just horrible. I mean, I see it for myself. I travel quite a bit. And the fact that you cannot even get to Chicago
2: mm-hmm.
0: under like $600. Mm-hmm. I mean, it's Chicago. I call it, you eat a nut and land.
2: Oh, yeah.
0: Because
2: you don't even get
0: it so short.
2: Often you don't even get a screen on that flight. Your only screen is the one you brought on with you.
0: Yes. You don't even get a juice box. You
2: might not even get internet.
0: No. Like, no.
1: You get half a cookie.
2: Yeah, you're up in the air and you're down. They hand you your drink. They watch you drink it in one gulp and take it away.
0: Yeah, and then you land at Midway.
2: And then you land.
0: Or O'Hare. Yeah.
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2: 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My talk, everything entertainment.

0: can change. 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We're so glad you're here. 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You don't even need one of those things called a radio anymore. It's magic. It's absolutely magic. Hey, Colleen.
1: Hey, what?
0: I see in the sheet here that you would like Holly and myself to send you to L.A. immediately.
1: You guys, I need to get there.
2: Oh.
1: Immediately, oh, okay. If not sooner.
0: Oh. Why for?
1: Because beginning May 11th.
0: Oh, okay. That's like 7 days from now. Okay.
1: For a limited time.
0: Mm-hmm.
1: I can tour the Brady Bunch house.
2: Oh, the one in Studio City that was,
1: yes,
2: remade by HGTV to replicate the actual Brady Bunch home?
1: Yes, Holly, that very one. You guys, this is like, okay, first of all, it is, tickets for this are being sold on a website called Bucket Listers, and that is appropriate because this is a bucket list item for me.
2: Have you driven by the house,
1: no,
2: Colleen?
1: No, I've never. I haven't even done that. I haven't even taken that journey.
2: Oh, man.
1: So, Colleen, this is a big deal. It costs $300 for about an hour for a semi-private tour. I don't know if I'd be able to actually handle myself.
2: We would never get her to leave, Jason.
0: Never,
1: I would,
0: Holly,
1: be moving in.
0: Yeah, you can't sleep in the girls' bedroom.
1: No.
2: You can't cook dinner like Alice would with a big hunk of meat.
1: I just want to know where. I want to know what Alice's bedroom looks like. I want to know.
2: Does she even have a bedroom?
1: She's supposed to. It's behind this one door, but I don't really know. There's like also another hallway that nobody knows what's in that hallway. I want to go there. I want to know.
0: Did we ever see Alice's bedroom in the history of the show?
1: I think we did. I believe we did maybe once.
0: Okay.
1: Because
0: I don't remember it.
2: I don't either.
1: Yeah, here. I'm gonna give you a picture. Yes, we saw it maybe once or twice.
0: Okay.
1: I'm gonna send you a link. It's on Facebook, so I hope you're logged in.
0: I'm logged in.
1: Okay. So that should bring you to, oh, nope, that is a broken link, but that's okay. Yes, you can see her bedroom at least once. And I actually think, if I remember correctly, I vaguely remember that they maybe did her bedroom in the house.
0: In the HGTV show.
1: In the HGTV show.
2: Can we get Colleen out on May 12th? Because that seems to be, let's see. Okay, we have tickets, like, the next, like, second half of May.
0: Oh.
2: They're available.
1: I am telling you, my husband, okay, so I'm going to be brutally honest, y'all.
0: Yeah?
1: My husband was deep into this, knowing that this is a thing for me that I desperately want. By the way, yes, I do have confirmation. They did renovate Alice's room for the HGTV show.
0: I mean, your dedication to the facts of the story are admirable.
1: I want to be accurate.
0: Yeah.
1: My husband was looking at dates. This is the worst time of year to try to find any availability for me to be anywhere but a baseball field or a theater to watch

0: my daughter dance. Like, this is, so he had found a couple random dates. Also, just, I don't know, my birthday's coming up. I just feel like this is
1: June 1st.
0: Yes. I just feel like I need to do this, but I don't know how I'm going to get there.
2: We need to make this happen.
0: When I tell you guys that this is a dream, I don't know how I would function. I can't, you know, do you ever have those moments? You probably, Jason, yeah, you're having one right now, like thinking about going to see the premiere of the new Star Wars movie.
2: Colleen, I have an even better, not that that wasn't a great comparison.
0: Okay.
2: I have apples to apples.
0: Oh, tell me.
2: To show you that I see
0: yes,
2: you.
0: Yes,
2: I
0: yes,
2: see
0: yes, yes.
2: you. Colleen, you're forgetting.
0: Yes, I am. And now I just remembered.
2: I slept in South Fork.
0: Yes.
2: I swam in the pool where Sue Ellen fell and drunk many times.
0: I remember you
2: many times.
0: FaceTiming me from that pool.
2: From the pool.
0: Yeah. This is one of those moments where I truly do not know how I would behave in this space.
1: You get to take the picture on the staircase, Colleen.
0: Yes.
2: But Holly would be sad. It would just be Colleen on the staircase.
0: Just me.
1: Well, that's fine. We could Photoshop whoever she wants into
2: that's
1: it
2: right.
1: later.
2: Oh, it's AI. We're in a new era. We could put the rest of the Bradys with Colleen.
1: Yeah, Holly. We could even put Cousin Oliver in there.
2: And Tiger.
0: I do have a son named Oliver. Maybe there's something to that, you guys. Did you ever think about that?
2: Never thought about that until just right now.
1: I have a feeling you didn't name your child after a controversial sitcom character.
0: No, but did it enter my mind? Of course it did.
2: Of course it did.
0: Of course it did. I just, yeah, this would be my South Fork, Jason. This would be that moment. And I really would feel pressure because you only get an hour in there and it's a semi-private tour. I don't quite know what that means. I would have to go
2: in. You're probably with like five people.
0: Yep. I'd have to go in with a plan. I'd have to have, you know, my hit list of things that I needed, pictures I needed. I can't. I'm actually overwhelmed thinking about it.
2: And it's only for a limited time?
0: Yes, allegedly. So this is what my husband said to me. He said, you know, I said, I just don't see this happen. I do not understand how this would fit into my world right now, right? Like, I just, my son, their baseball team is doing very well. So there's a lot of trips coming up to Iowa, et cetera. I just don't see this fitting in. And I said, I just have to believe that this isn't the only time this is going to happen. It is a charity event. So it is all to benefit an animal rescue called Wags and Walks.
2: You're doing it for the animals, Colleen.
0: I know.
1: Yeah.
0: I know.
2: It's May 11th?
0: It starts on May 11th. There are tickets open into June.
2: Oh, okay.
1: Yeah, the issue, it's a Monday through Friday thing.
0: Right. So I'd have to wake up at 4 a.m. and broadcast from L.A.
2: Here's what we do. Oh, it's in L.A. I thought it was in New York.
0: No, it's in L.A.
2: Oh, okay. Then my plan that I was just getting ready to debut
0: is all unraveling.
2: Because if it was in New York, I would say we sneak in Dan's luggage, see Holly get her Gracie Award, and then go to the Brady Bunch house.
0: This was a great idea.
2: I know,
0: but no, it's wrong coast. We'd have to go to L.A.
2: Okay.
0: So I, you know, listen.
2: Well,
0: I might just need to accept that this isn't going to happen this time, but keep my eyes open for another time.
2: Mm-hmm.
0: Because
2: the universe will make this happen.
0: Since they did this, you guys know I've been collecting Brady, my siblings. I've met Barry Williams. I've interviewed Christopher Knight. I think, did we also interview Maureen McCormick, maybe? Anyway, I've been collecting Brady siblings. So for those who don't know, my maiden name is Brady. And so I grew up saddled with that last name, and every room I walked into, people would sing the song to me.
2: Yeah.
0: And the way that I decided to manage that as a child was to become a Brady Bunch expert and fall deeply in love with the show. And so that is, it's
2: such a
0: all,
2: great coping mechanism.
0: It all comes from some, you know, teasing as a child, but this is how I decided to manage it. And so I eat, breathe, sleep. I love the Brady Bunch. So this would be huge. I would love to. I would love to take a group of people.
1: Could we do a whole show from the Brady Bunch house?
0: Who do we talk to? Who can make this happen?
1: This woman named Tina who owns the house.
2: Yeah.
1: Her name is Tina.
0: Dear Tina. Hey,
2: Dear Tina. We have a radio show. We would like to do it from the Brady house.
0: Yeah. I mean, how hard would that be?
2: I mean, and we're a pop culture station.
0: It just makes sense.
2: And it's for animals.
0: It's for animals.
2: To put a bow on this.
3: You've got mail.
2: Stacy writes to us via our show page at mytalk1071.com. Stacy has a quick little fun fact about the episode of the Brady Bunch where we saw Alice's room.
0: Yes.
2: It was the episode where Alice hurt her ankle and everyone went to the room to help her.
0: Oh, that's right.
2: All the kids appeared in her room like, hey, can I get you a flank steak?
0: Or they were like, that's the first time we've ever been in here.
2: Yeah, right?
0: And we'll never come in again.
2: Yeah, right? We didn't know you had a bed in here. Yeah. We're going to take a break. When we come back, it is Am I the Asshat Monday edition next.
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0: you're not wrong.
1: Am I wrong?
0: You're not wrong, Walter. You're just an ass.
2: Am I wrong?
3: Am I the asshat?
4: Welcome back. It's Monday, and that means, am I the asshat? These are pulled directly from the popular Reddit thread. Am I the a-hole? We changed the name for obvious reasons. And I have today's. Colleen, Holly, are you ready?
5: Ready.
4: Oof. Am I the asshat for telling my mother-in-law that she is not welcome at the hospital when I give birth and I will not be changing my mind? I am 31 weeks pregnant with my first kid. My husband, Marco, and I have been together for 6 years and married for three. His mother, Rhonda, is a loving, involved, well-meaning woman who I genuinely like approximately 70% of the time. For the record, I like my mother-in-law 100% of the time. Anyway, here's my position, stated clearly and without apology. I want my mother in the delivery room. That is it. That is the complete list. I did not arrive at this decision impulsively. I have thought about it for months. I discussed it with my OB. I discussed it with a therapist. I'm not being emotional. I am being deliberate. When I told Marco, he supported me 100. When Marco told his mother, she didn't take it well. She called me directly and said she had been present for the birth of every grandchild on her side of the family. She said she would stay in the waiting room and not come in unless invited. She said she just wanted to be there. There is capitalized. She said this was a milestone she had been looking forward to since we got married. I said I understood all of that, but the answer was still no. She then said something I cannot unhear and I think about quite often. I was there when Marco came into this world, and I think I deserve to be there when his child does. I said that was not how any of this works. She is now telling the extended family that I'm cutting her out of this experience. Marco is supportive, but increasingly stressed by his mother's reaction. He has not asked me to change my position, but I can see it costing him something. I have not changed my position, but I would be lying to you if there's a part of me asking myself, am I the asshat? 651-641-1071, 651-641-1071. Please call the asshat hotline. What do you guys think?
5: I mean, my very simple answer is not the asshat. And here's why. It is her body. It is her birth. It is her wahina that this baby is exiting from. This, you know, she gets to have, she gets to decide who's present for that.
4: Mm-hmm. But you're pausing, you said. My pause
5: is simply, and it's not mine to understand. So I want to be really frank about that. This is not mine to understand. But for me, I don't understand why the hard line about she can't even be at the hospital. To me, you can't be in the room. I'd prefer you're not in the room. Sure, if you want to sit in the waiting room, yes, and I will welcome you into the room when I'm ready. And only when I'm ready.
4: Mm-hmm.
5: That's the part I don't understand, but that is not mine to understand. These are her boundaries and she gets to have them. So I will firmly say not the asshat on that.
4: I am with you. This is a little apples and kiwis, but I feel this, I feel this way about weddings. I have said this for years because I learned at my own wedding, which, by the way, Colleen was my officiant.
5: Yes.
4: Was our officiant. Yeah.
5: I made you married.
4: You made me married. I always feel it's your wedding. You get to make you get to make the decisions and you get to pick whose face you see as you walk back down the aisle. I feel very strongly about that because I know brides and grooms receive a lot of pressure from family. Well, you should really invite your Uncle Joe. No, if you don't like Uncle Joe, it's your wedding.
5: Mm-hmm.
4: Anyway, I feel very much the same way about this. As a guy having an opinion on this, I feel weird, but I'm just also a human, so I can. I think she's not the asshat. Mm-hmm. Boundaries, girl. Holly Roberts Memorial Boundary.
5: It's so
4: we
5: true.
4: All love them. Holly, before we go to the phone lines, what do you think, friend?
1: Oh, 100% grade A USDA, not the asshat.
4: Brian Shock.
1: Yep. Uh-huh. Nope, not the
4: Wagyu
1: asshat.
4: Beef, no.
1: Not one bit.
5: Mm-mm.
1: This is her time to do what she needs to do. Grandma, you're going to see the baby hot and fresh soon enough.
5: Yeah.
4: Fresh from the oven, girl.
5: Mm-hmm. I mean, I understand feeling bad as the grandmother, but what I do not understand is feeling like it is your right to be there. That I don't get that. I mean, that's some asshat behavior over there.
4: Who do we have on the lines there, Holly?
1: We're going to start with LaFonda.
4: Hi, LaFonda. Is the daughter-in-law the asshat?
6: I agree with the mother-in-law. I was also in a situation. I love my son. I was a single mom, and I'm so proud to see my first grandbaby, just to be in the presence, not necessarily at her face, by her vagina, just outside, just so I'm around, you know, because I'm so proud. And just because it's my son and it's the woman giving birth, it just really hurt my feelings that I wasn't invited, because I've been waiting so long for this. And it's not like, you know, I wanted to be in there. I just wanted to be there.
4: Yeah. I so appreciate you sharing this perspective. Yeah.
6: Something like that, you know, because we have a special bond, me and my son, and just because it's a woman, I don't have a daughter, that I'll never be able to see that ever. Mm-hmm.
4: Got it.
6: Yeah.
4: LaFonda, thank you. Thanks for telling us your story. We appreciate it very much. Thank you. Who do we have next, Holly?
1: We're going to Kira.
4: Hi, Kira. Welcome to the show. Is the daughter-in-law the asshat?
7: The daughter-in-law is not the asshat. I have two kiddos, and you just never know what's going to happen. Like, this is her body. Mm-hmm. I understand that grandma has an attachment, and that is beautiful for her for the next 100 years of that child's life.
5: Yeah.
7: This is about the woman. And I, you know, some things are not for everybody. I just think that this is all about her comfort. And, you know, I had complications with both of my babies in different ways. And it meant so much to know that I wasn't also having to think about, oh, like, who's in the lobby? Like, I could just focus on my body, what needed to happen. So I just think, Grandma, I appreciate what the previous caller said regarding, like, I want to be near. Okay, then a pod of you can all be, you know, at Auntie Joe's house nearby or something, ready to go. But, you know, really, this is a moment to honor what her daughter-in-law needs for herself and her family. That's my take. And
4: thank
7: we love you,
4: you
7: guys. I'm in the car with my kids who love you. We listen to you every morning. I cannot believe we're on the radio.
5: Hi, hey, kids.
7: We also saw you all dancing a couple whenever ago. So, on the radio. I'll hang up now before I talk too long.
4: No, we love you. Thank you,
5: have
4: sweet.
5: A good day at school, kids.
7: Thanks.
4: That's right. Make good choices today, kids. Mm-hmm. Holly, who gets the last word?
1: Andrea gets the last word.
4: Make good choices. Andrea, you get the last word. Is the daughter-in-law the asshat?
8: Yeah, absolutely not. I'm aligned with the last caller and y'all saying that, you know, it is her right. This is her turn to take charge and take the lead. And I was in a situation almost 20 years ago where my mother-in-law and my sister-in-law were in the hospital room with me because I was too naive to say anything when that was pressured upon me. And it was so awkward and terrible. And I just think this is the time for this woman to make the choice for herself. And the mother-in-law needs to butt out of it.
4: I love it. I love it. You just no beating around the bush. I love it, Andrea. Have a great Monday. Thank you for listening.
5: Thank you, Andrea.
4: Holly, I think we have a clear winner.
9: The results are in. You are not the asshat.
4: No, daughter-in-law, you are not. Am I the asshat? 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Second Chance Romance is gone. Fix Your Life is brand new. But asshat right here, Monday and Wednesdays in our second hour, right here on the show. We're going to take a break. We'll be back right after this.
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4: Welcome back to the show. We have Screen Queens coming up in just a little bit. And then I have to play you because we just have such a warped sense of humor. I don't know if you two saw this, but David Sedaris on Sunday morning had me in tears. I shouldn't oversell it. I chuckled mightily. Colleen, did you see it?
5: I didn't. My husband was watching it in the kitchen, and I was in the other room trying to catch up on Grey's Anatomy. And I did hear some laughter.
4: Yeah. Yeah. It's about, the theme is, why are dogs everywhere? Like, why are they everywhere? Why are they in restaurants? Why are they... And it's David, so you know it's oh God, it's so good. And then we'll end with a giant sea lion. That's right. That's all coming up.
5: As one does.
4: Chonkers.
1: I'm only bringing this story, well, what, two reasons. One, because I love San Francisco sea lions. And two, their name is Chonkers.
4: Yeah.
5: Chonkers.
4: Right? Let's do a little, if we can. I see what you wrote here, Colleen, and I'm so into it. Big box office, like BBO,
5: yes.
4: For big box office for Prada. Prada 2, Electric Boogaloo.
5: 77 like, million on its opening weekend domestically.
4: Girl.
5: 5 million was the 2006 premiere.
4: Yeah.
5: So that is math.
4: Do math
5: almost
4: quickly.
5: three times ish.
4: Yeah.
5: Just under three times what it did domestically in 2006. That's bonkers. It is ranking fourth best start of the year behind Michael, the Super Mario Galaxy movie, and Project Hail Mary. This is huge. International box office numbers, 156.6 million. So that brings the total for domestic and international to $233.6 million. Just in case you're keeping score, what did it cost to make the movie Devil Wears Prada 2? It was produced for roughly $100 million. So already yeah. Made it back.
4: Oh, girl, already. And that is... And I would imagine, I wonder what marketing, that's probably marketing rolled in there. Because, you know, they didn't, Lord knows they didn't take the subtlety route with the marketing.
5: That is true. Is true.
1: I feel like, maybe a little bit more. Because that was a lot of marketing and a lot of trips.
4: Yeah.
1: And a lot of licensing deals, which were puzzling. But okay, if you want to sell Devil Wears Prada 2 stuff at Old Navy, go on with yourself.
5: You guys, can I tell you what my favorite one is that I thought, I haven't tried this, but I'm gonna go into your Starbucks app. You can get Miranda's drink.
4: Oh.
5: You can also get Andy's drink if you want.
1: Is Miranda's drink the extra hot latte?
5: I will tell you what it is. It is a specific, hold on, I gotta find if it's in here. It's in here somewhere. Hold,
4: is it in
5: please.
4: There somewhere?
5: It's in here somewhere.
4: Stand by.
5: But holding. I saw it the other day when I was ordering at Starbucks, and I thought, you know what? I don't know. Worth a shot wasn't what I needed on that day. But yeah, it's a thing.
1: I don't know. Colleen, you went rambling and gambling.
4: Yes, you did. Yeah.
1: At Starbucks.
5: I did. It was good, though. It was worth it. Okay, menu. You know what? It's not in there right now, but it was last week. It definitely was. And it was a specific, hold on. And now I have to go on the computer.
4: No, you have to. You have to. We got to complete this mission.
5: I know. Okay. You can get The Devil Wears Prada 2 inspired no foam, extra shot, extra hot latte with non-fat milk.
2: That is allegedly Anna Wintour's order at
5: that
2: Starbucks.
5: So that is the Miranda.
2: With a blueberry muffin if you want to make it real authentic.
5: There you go.
4: She enjoys a blueberry muffin?
2: Yeah, Anna Wintour likes a blueberry muffin.
4: Oh, don't we all?
5: But you can also get... Hold on. I'm getting the whole entire menu because this will just make it better. Okay. So you can also get, you can also get an Emily, you can get a Nigel, or you can get an Andy as well. The Andy is an oat milk cappuccino, a cappuccino featuring oat milk, two pumps of caramel syrup, and cinnamon powder. The Emily is an iced chai latte with almond milk and one pump of caramel syrup. And the Nigel is an espresso con panna.
4: I'm sorry, what?
5: Two espresso shots with whipped cream with one pump of mocha sauce.
2: Ooh, that sounds good.
5: Right? It does, doesn't it?
2: Ooh.
4: That sounds not sweet, not too sweet.
5: Yeah.
4: Oh, I enjoy that.
2: Bold and refined, according to Starbucks.
5: Mm-hmm. So anyway, if you want to experience Devil Wears Prada 2 through your Starbucks beverages, that is available now.
4: For your drinking pleasure.
5: Mm-hmm.
4: I want to see it again. I want to go see it again. I was talking to some people yesterday that said upon second viewing, they liked it even more. They appreciated it more. And I felt that. I thought that that's how I would feel. So now I want to accomplish that goal.
5: You know, I will say one of the things I really did like about it, it felt like a smarter movie.
4: Yes. Not just a rom-com.
5: Exactly. There was more drama in it than I was ready for. It wasn't so bubblegummy.
4: No, that's a good way to put it.
5: Yeah.
4: I walked out thinking, okay, that wasn't as much fun. Mm-hmm. It's the first thing Colin and I said to each other in the parking lot conversation. Wasn't as much fun, but I still liked it. Still liked it very much. And I think I might like it more if I see it again.
5: Yeah.
4: Which I don't know if I'm going to get to this week.
2: It's okay. It's a busy week. We got a lot going on.
4: We got a lot going on, girl.
2: You can get a Nigel. You can get an Andy. You can get one of these drinks. And the summer movie season is just starting. I'm very excited. Can we make this the summer of the summer movie?
4: Let's do it, Holly. We have that power. Let's make it. It's so. Boom.
2: Boom.
4: It's so.
2: Great.
4: We have so many movies, Holly, coming out this summer.
2: And people want to go to the theater. Colleen just read off a bunch of movies that have been really great at the box office. Michael, the Super Mario Galaxy movie, Project Hail Mary. People want to go to the movies if the movie is good.
4: Yes. And there's so many more coming out. Star Wars is coming out.
2: Yeah. Can't wait to see Mortal Kombat 2.
5: Electric Boogaloo.
4: I got a
2: standing date with my sister to go and see Mortal Kombat 2 in the middle of the afternoon because nothing says middle-aged women like going to see Scorpion versus Sub-Zero.
3: Fatality.
5: If there's anything more Robert's sister than that, I don't know. Like that is the Robert's sister outing.
3: Finish him.
4: I can't wait to never watch that movie.
5: Right?
4: That's right. Oh, that's going to do it for hour two. Did you miss any of it? Well, we get it. You have lives. Like those kids earlier have to go to school, for heaven's sake. Like and subscribe wherever you get your podcast. Coming up in hour three, we're going to kick it off as we do with Screen Queens, what to watch, what to avoid. And then David Sedaris on Sunday morning, and we're ending with a giant seal.
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8: Stephanie Officer. At a small business summit at the White House earlier, President Trump gave an update on the war with Iran, which he called a small detour for American businesses that are now seeing increased operation costs due to high gas prices. Trump saying it was a necessary move.
9: You can't let them have a nuclear weapon or you're going to have, you'd have problems like nobody would believe. And it's going very well.
8: It is fashion's biggest night. The Met Gala is officially underway. A-listers Beyoncé and Nicole Kidman are co-chairs. The gala is officially a fundraiser for the Metropolitan Museum of Art's Costume Institute here in New York City. ABC's Joelle Gargiulo.
10: We got a performance. Things kicked off with a bang. Joshua Henry, he's currently starring in Ragtime on Broadway. He did a great rendition of Whitney Houston, Oh, I Want to Dance with Somebody. He was joined by a band. There were dancers. It was epic. A great start to the Met Gala.
8: This is ABC News.
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12: Donna, you're the best.
13: Thanks.
12: No, you're supposed to say, oh, Steve, you're the best.
13: No, probably won't do that.
12: Okay, how about a compromise? Say, these are the best. These replayable segments that we liked from today's show.
13: But you just said that.
12: I know, I'm the best.
13: Okay. Hi, welcome. It is the Donna and Steve Show Monday edition. Glad you guys can join us.
14: Thank you for having us, Donna. It's nice to be alongside you.
13: Oh, and I, you. What a beautiful weekend, hey?
14: Oh, my gosh. Just gorgeous. Just gorgeous.
13: So great.
14: Last night, my son and I, we were out golfing, and just at this little, like, par three. And it was just so, we got there, and I heard all of the sounds of summer all at once. There were birds that were chirping. There were other animals that were making strange nice noises, but like not bird noises. I don't know what they were. Then we ended up hearing a woodpecker. Then we hear deer. We like heard them making noises with their mouths. And it was really nice. We saw three deer, a woodpecker, plenty of other beautiful birds, a gazillion bunnies, of course, and what appeared to be an otter.
13: Would
14: I see an otter in a lake or a little pond? Would I see like a little
13: beaver?
14: I don't know that it was a beaver, and I don't know what would be less likely for me to see.
13: I don't know if we have otters around here, do we?
14: Maybe.
13: We have beavers, and they've got like the paddle tail. Otters are smaller.
14: Yeah, this looks kind of, we have river otters.
13: Oh.
14: Present throughout Minnesota.
13: Fun.
14: It was just something that was like gliding through the pond, and I was like, what is that? Is that like a snake? Is that like a water moccasin? Which I believe is a lethal snake.
13: I'm sorry.
14: It was not. What is it, Tom?
13: How do you go from a snake to an otter?
14: Well, it was just his little head that was sticking out. He wasn't up on his back slapping his belly or anything.
13: Okay.
14: It was just as he swam through.
13: Nice.
14: But it was great. There was so much nature happening around us. So to your point, beautiful weekend.
13: Speaking
14: gorgeous.
13: Of snakes, we did the Animal Humane Walk for animals, and people brought out all sorts of creatures. We saw a couple of snakes. We had cats, we had dogs, we had turtles, we had bunnies. It was really, really fun. We hosted a costume contest, and it was really cool because we had a variety of winners coming in first, second, and third.
14: Yeah.
13: Coming in first was a kitty cat dressed as a graduate.
14: Like a college graduate, magna cum laude.
13: Yes,
14: it was very,
13: very cool.
14: Very cool. Second place was a tortoise.
13: It was a red-footed tortoise named Morty, or Mortimer.
14: Dressed as a dinosaur. He had a little
13: dinosaur. Was he dressed as a dinosaur? I thought he was a spaceship. Who was the spaceship?
14: No, spaceship, that was different. We had someone else was a spaceship.
13: Oh, okay. Dinosaur works because he is kind of dinosaur-ish.
14: Yeah, looks rather prehistoric, doesn't he?
13: Yes. And then in third place, we had a doggy.
14: Oh, sure.
13: I don't remember which dog came in third. I'm sorry.
14: I don't remember.
13: I don't know, but they were all super cute.
14: I'll be honest. I saw the people with the snakes, and I thought, you know, we were all having a nice time. Everybody understood the assignment. We were having a nice time, and then here comes these two with snakes coiled around their arms. I'm not going to fake like that.
13: Yeah,
14: I'm sorry.
13: I understand.
14: But it's now you have a neighbor who has a snake, and so you're becoming kind of a snake person.
13: I will never be a snake person. No offense to the snake people. It's just not my scene.
14: I see it happening. I think you're becoming more inclusive of snakes.
13: Okay. Well, I'm trying to care for everyone.
14: Mm,
13: by the way, Hi to all the people who drive for Pepsi who listen to us.
14: We had a Pepsi driver who came up and said he listens all the time and said, I've got my whole fleet of Pepsi people who are all listening to Donna and Steve. So if anybody is driving a Pepsi truck right now, dropping off a little Pepsi Zero or Mountain Dew Baja Blast to a local establishment, hey.
13: Hey.
14: How are you?
13: Thanks for listening.
14: And
13: appreciate
14: I love
13: it.
14: Pepsi Zero. What they've done with Zero technology, both Coke and Pepsi, is really fascinating. It doesn't taste like diet.
13: Yes, it does, Steve.
14: It does not. No.
13: It does.
14: No, it doesn't.
13: Okay, here's the
14: thing. Do you understand what
13: if
14: I'm saying?
13: If you taste a regular full sugared soda pop, you will notice that it tastes very different.
14: You will notice a difference. Here's what I'm saying. It does not like Coke Zero does not taste like Diet Coke.
13: Okay, well, I'm not going to lie. It tastes the same to me. I don't notice any different formula.
14: Can I be honest about you?
13: Yeah, I know what you're going to say, but just say it.
14: You just don't have the most refined palate. You don't generally pick up on nuanced differences that others appreciate in all sorts of things, not just liquid beverages. I want you to understand this is not meant to be a targeted diss. It's meant to be widespread, cover a lot of things, okay?
13: Thank you.
14: Remember, you get the new TV, you get this beautiful high-definition flat-screen television, you're like, I can't tell the difference. And I'm like, okay, well, I guess everyone else is wrong.
13: Well, it's an expensive thing to spend money on to not really notice a difference.
14: Donna, can I get back to what we were saying about Pepsi?
13: Yeah.
14: And Coke? The zero technology, I feel, as a soda drinker, has really advanced. It used to be this full sugar or diet. Diet sucked. Diet just tasted noticeably different in a yucky way. And now there's a sliding scale, and it goes full sugar, zero, diet.
13: Well, what do you think the difference is?
14: I don't know. It's some way that they're artificially sweetening it.
13: Okay.
14: I don't know. I don't work for Pepsi. I just co-host a radio show that happens to entertain a lot of Pepsi employees.
13: Well, you probably ticked off our Pepsi employees by mentioning Coke.
14: Well, no, they understand. They know we're not dum-dums. They used to target them in advertising. Are you kidding? You probably ticked them off by saying that the zero stuff tastes like garbage.
13: I never said that. I just said you could tell the difference between full sugar and a zero calorie drink.
14: Have you had a zero?
13: Yes, Steve. I drink like zero calorie ginger ale. So I'll do like ginger ale. Coke Zero. And Pepsi.
14: You are such a
13: I love Pepsi.
14: Hey Donna, how was your garage sale, by the way?
13: It
14: you
13: was
14: hang
13: great.
14: Out with
13: it
14: the local
13: fun.
14: Newsman over the weekend.
13: It was fun. It was fun. A lot of listeners came out, which was nice.
14: Did you sell your stuff? How much money did you make? Please be specific. This has nothing to do with your income.
13: Well, it's hard because I have quarters in my envelope too. I think I made $114. I mean,
14: that's good.
13: It's fun. It's for, you know, it's community.
14: It's for the kids.
13: It's fun to be out there with music, mingling with the neighbors.
14: Because this is a big, they do these in different neighborhoods. Ours, I think, is coming up. They do neighborhood garage sales where everybody's walking around and people coming in from other cities just to snoop around. They're fun.
13: Yeah, super fun. So that was a really good time.
14: What are you going to do with the stuff you didn't sell?
13: Donate.
14: Good.
13: Thank you.
14: You know what? You could do it even better. You could take that $114 and
13: donate
14: that as well.
13: Thinking about that as well. Don't worry about it. Don't I have plans?
14: Okay.
13: Anyway, I did not get to see anything live at the Kentucky Derby. I did not see any of that. Anyway. But I have to tell you, and I sent you a text yesterday, and I said, we have to talk about this because This was a historical moment, the first ever female trainer in the 152-year history of the Kentucky Derby. So we've got a woman for the first time, which is fantastic. Her name is Cherie DeVoe. And what's the horse's name again?
14: Golden Tempo.
13: Golden Tempo, coming from behind. Fantastic.
14: Jose. Not just coming from behind, coming from last place.
13: So good. So
14: it was
13: great.
14: Crazy. A crazy finish.
13: So I watched the video of her, you know, cheering for the jockey, just going, come on, Jose. Come on, Jose. This woman, I love her. I want to hang out with her. She's so cool. She's not like putting on airs like I'm a rich horse, you know, trainer. She's like cool. She's down to earth. I watched that video at least six times now. And every time I get choked up and start like crying out of joy for her.
14: Yeah.
13: And for the future, you know, I just, it was such a great moment.
14: It was really cool. I'm so glad that they had that video. They have videos up on all these trainers, you know, to see their reaction, of course. But it was cool. She made history. And the fact that it was from last to first was just crazy. I mean, three quarters of the way through that race, you're like, okay, well, Golden Tempo's not winning. And then it's like, what's happening right now? And then it just, I wish I would have watched it live. That would have been.
13: I do too. That would have been really, really fun. Do.
14: What a thrill! What so a now race. We'll see if she can go on and get leg two of the Triple Crown.
13: Oh my God, that would be so great!
14: Wouldn't that be cool?
13: Ah, be so good. Anyway, that was fun. May the 4th be with you, everybody.
14: Yes, it is Star Wars Day. May the 4th be with you and also with you. We have a lot to get to today. Coming up at 11:30, we do this every day now. We do Whose Voice Is It Anyway? We do a voice a day. Play along at 11:30. We will try to guess a celebrity voice out of context. 10:30, we're going to play the College of Pop Culture Knowledge. And at 9:30, we have got Pop Culture Ping Pong, Anderson Cooper in the news, some Oscars news, Charlize Theron, and Olivia Rodrigo. We'll get to all of them. But when we come back, we have some interesting news in the world of eBay, an unlikely potential buyer of eBay. I didn't know eBay was maybe up for sale. Oh, you know what they should do?
13: Auction it off.
14: But first, we'll get to Donna's body. What Donna did over the weekend and did it a little too much that has her feeling real sore. Okay. Get to that when we come back. Donna Steve.
15: Morning, sunshine. I just can't believe we're still making Bear Grylls stories. I want to produce a new Bear Grylls show.
16: Yeah.
15: One that will break his mind and his spirit.
16: Yeah.
15: Bear Grylls.
16: Yeah.
15: Versus the Trader Joe's parking lot. Holly, that is solid. I would like to, going a complete different direction, I also have a proposal for Bear Grylls.
16: Okay.
15: This is a survival show where he actually sits down with a bear and questions it, and it's called Bear Grylls Grills Bears.
17: 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The Jason Matheson Show with Colleen Lindstrom, morning 6 to 9, or anytime, anywhere on the app, YouTube, or mytalk1071.com.
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0: It is the Donna and Steve show on My Talk 107.1. This is where talk is fun.
1: I do have an update as to what I probably encountered yesterday in a pond while my son and I were golfing.
0: Excellent.
1: Not an otter, not a water moccasin, not a beaver, likely a muskrat.
0: Oh, yeah, that could be. Sure.
1: They glide through water. They swim with just their snouts out of the water. And they leave a V-shaped wake. And that is exactly what I saw.
0: This is coming from a listener, did you say?
1: This is coming from Jill.
0: Okay. I love it.
1: Also, Inel says, Donna, zero pop tastes like Diet Pop.
0: That's what I think.
1: Yeah. I have a feeling you and Inel, one of our listeners and fairly frequent emailers, you would really enjoy each other for coffee because it'd be a lot of feeling seen on a variety of things, and where she and I would have a very bad time.
0: I have a feeling that you fall for any kind of marketing stunts out there. I know what we'll do. We'll change the word from diet to zero sugar. It's going to be a completely different product.
1: Irritating me so much because I do love zero soda, and I genuinely believe, objectively, that it is a market improvement over Diet Pop. And the fact that you are saying that they basically taste the same is irritating me on a core level.
0: Hmm.
1: I just, Donna.
0: Do you think we could find that information? Like,
1: yeah, I can find it.
0: What
1: is the difference
0: between diet, whatever, pick a Diet Coke, right? Diet Coke and Coke Zero Sugar.
1: Yeah.
0: Okay. And Coke Zero, there probably isn't, I don't guarantee you.
1: They are specifically engineered, the zeros, with newer sweetener blends like aspartame combined with acesulfame potassium. Oh, wow. Pretty much a banana in there. Designed to mimic the flavor profile of full sugar soda rather than the lighter, distinct taste of traditional diet drinks. While diet sodas often rely solely on aspartame, zero sugar versions use combinations that reduce chemical aftertaste. If you have ever had a Diet Coke, you know that chemically aftertaste where you're like, oh, blah.
0: I've never had that. Yeah, you know what I have had that? With Tab. What? Tab has an aftertaste. Remember Tab, everybody?
1: I do remember Tab.
0: Tab had a terrible aftertaste.
1: So diet sodas just use a one, it's just aspartame. Okay. Zeros use a combination. There's a fuller, richer, more dynamic profile to their artificial sweeteners.
0: I am sure
1: having things like aspartame and acesulfame potassium are probably pretty good for you.
0: I love that at the end.
1: I meant to mute my mic for that guttural sound.
0: Sorry, guys. I don't know if I'm. Oh,
1: you got it.
0: Okay. So I was looking at my flower beds yesterday in front of my house, and you know how after a while mulch gets like matted down.
1: Yes.
0: So I see all these people every year with like bags and bags and truckloads of mulch. Yeah. And I'm like,

0: Are you just throwing that old, that new mulch over the old mulch, or are you removing all the mulch, putting it in some garbage can?
1: Okay.
0: And then replacing it. Like, I don't understand what people
1: are doing. Are you looking for an answer now?
0: I think I am.
1: Okay. May I offer what I think is the answer, or at least how I understand it?
0: Yes.
1: They are only placing it over top of it. You're freshening up your mulch, and mulch, by its nature, biodegrades over time. It sort of is a, if you left your home for 10 years, you would come back and it's almost like there would be no mulch. There'd be no rent. It would just sort of biodegrade naturally.
0: Okay.
1: So they're refreshing it.
0: So mine does not, has not seemed to do that over the past year. And we were talking the other day about how you should only have like 2 to 4 inches of mulch. So I'm like, okay, there's probably 2 to 4 already down. Then you're throwing another 2 to 4 inches on top of that. Now, what are you doing to your the soil underneath and the plants and all that? So this is what I did.
1: Okay. I can't wait to hear
0: like,
1: solve the problem.
0: I don't think I have enough mulch to cover this whole area. So I didn't want there to be one color in one area and then the old faded
1: one. Old garbage. Yeah.
0: So I made it my mission yesterday, and I have 3 sections like this, okay? Really big sections.
1: Huge.
0: Of flower beds, like garden, whatever, landscape beds. I decided I am going to just flip the mulch over. Floof it, if you will.
1: Understood.
0: So I floofed all the mulch. I had no idea it was going to take me more than 5 hours. I was outside all day just doing this to one section. And then I'm watering it and I'm throwing stuff down. And I'm like, it looks fantastic, but I have 2 more areas yet to go. So I've got a little rake. And then I'm on my hands and knees, I'm squatting, I'm picking up sheets of mulch because they're congealed now. I'm flipping them over and I'm loosening them up with my hands. You can't even tell you how time consuming this is.
1: It sounds it.
0: But it works. If you let's just say you don't, they run out of your kind of mulch. You could just floof your mulch with, am I the only person who does this?
1: Donna, may I, how do you want me to come into this? Do you want support?
0: I don't know that I need support. I just want to know, is there a better way?
1: I think you should have gone out.
0: Oh, I have like 9 bags of mulch in my garage.
1: I think it's a generally safe practice, unless you're piling it where it's like mid shin high and it's like you're going through a creek with waders on. I think your mulch level is probably going to be okay. The important thing is that you want dirt to be available around the root of plants. You should just pour new mulch on top. You could put new mulch on every year and you'll be fine and your place will
0: look
1: great.
0: Well, I can't do it now because now it's going to look one color on one side. And if I start doing it on the other side, I'm not.
1: No, you can.
0: I'm not mulching this whole area after all that work.
1: So you okay.
0: So I'm going to floof all of it. I'm going to floof it all.
1: You're going to floof it all?
0: I'm a floofer.
1: How good do you think it looks compared to how new mulch would look? We have 20
0: seconds. It looks really pretty. It looks very nice.
1: Photographs?
0: Yeah, I'll show you some pics.
1: All right, send me some pics.
0: Okay.
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12: Hey, it's Donna and Steve. You know, this isn't actually live right now. I'm a television star, I've been told. I need my beauty sleep.
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0: Welcome back.
1: Oh, my.
0: Hey, guys.
1: What's going on over
0: Thanks
1: there?
0: For listening.
1: Hey,
0: you know, all my stuff isn't set up, and that's on me. But guess what? We have
1: what?
0: A very forgiving audience, so they'll just...
1: So forgiving.
0: So forgiving.
1: Man.
0: So great.
1: It's nice walking with you this weekend, Donna. You and I got to walk at the
0: I
1: Walk
0: know.
1: For Animals.
0: It was
1: fun.
0: Beautiful.
1: We're walking buddies, man.
0: You know what's cool, too, is there's a new building next to our State Fair building that we think is going to be a place for brewskis.
1: Yeah, it's some brewskis, and I think it's a company that also makes a bunch of NA drinks as well.
0: Nice.
1: But what's cool is, if you've ever seen us out at the State Fair, as you walk up the street to come upon our building, the building that has been constructed behind our building is two stories, and I feel like our building by proxy got a glow up. It makes our building look a little bit more substantial, almost like it's a part of it.
0: Yes,
1: because the second it's almost got a steeple or something.
0: Yeah,
1: that's
0: it's very church like
1: yeah.
0: Oh, boy.
1: Oh, Pastor Patterson.
2: I really like that.
0: So it's going to be cool to see how that affects, you know, people hanging out at our booth come August.
1: Yes.
0: But in the meantime, are we all set? We ready to go?
1: Sure are.
0: All right.
3: It's time to go to college.
4: It's time to attend the College of Pop Culture Knowledge. And here's your host, Jason Stormer.
5: I want to see how smart you are.
6: And welcome back to the College of Pop Culture Knowledge. It's Donna Valentine with her 144 points, taking on Steve Patterson in the lead with his 155 points. It means, Donna, you are eligible for the Lifeline today. We have that Lifeline on the line. We are heading down to St. Louis, Missouri, and we're saying good morning to Mari.
0: What? Hi,
7: hey, Mari.
0: Hi,
7: good morning.
0: Hi, you're listening to us in St. Louis. How'd that happen?
7: Well, I used to live in Minnesota back in the day. When I lived up there, I came across your station and haven't turned it off since.
0: Oh, thank you. This
1: is
0: great.
1: So great. What's going on for you in your world today in St. Louis, Missouri? After you play the game, what's next?
7: Well, I'm actually traveling from Missouri to Indiana right now for work. So I'm in the middle of nowhere, Illinois, and I will continue on my journey after we finish up.
0: Perfect. Oh, okay, this will be fun.
1: Okay, well, with that, let us turn back to Professor Stormer and find out today's topic.
6: Well, for our topic for the game today, we are going to have to go to a galaxy far away. Oh, my gosh, I screwed this up.
1: You got it.
6: Oh, my gosh.
1: You got it. Try
0: Don't
1: it
0: worry,
1: again.
0: Your mic wasn't on.
1: Here we
0: on.
1: Go. Yeah, and we're not live. 3, 2, 1.
6: We are going to a galaxy a long time. What
0: far
6: is
0: far
1: oh, my
0: away?
1: Gosh. Just, hey, wait.
6: Oh
1: you got
6: my gosh.
1: This. Here we go. Three.
6: A long time ago in a galaxy far,
1: two,
6: far away.
1: 2, 1.
6: All right, we are going to a galaxy far away. Why am I? What is happening?
0: Why do you keep doing it? What are you
1: doing?
6: What's happening right now?
1: Did you write
0: it? Part
6: of
0: a bit.
6: No.
1: All right, try it again. Let's do it again. Come on. Now I need to hear this read correctly or else I'm going to lose my mind. Here we go. 3, 2, 1.
6: Oh, my gosh. I can't even do this right now. I'm so embarrassed.
0: Stormer,
1: do you listen to our show? Do you hear how often we screw up? We do not allow embarrassment on the show based on how much we screw up.
6: All right. We're going to have to go back a long time ago to a galaxy far, far away. Oh, my gosh,
1: nice.
6: You guys. I'm genuinely embarrassed because I'm a huge fan. Yes, it is May the 4th. May it be with you. We are doing Star Wars trivia today for the College of Pop Culture Knowledge.
1: I told my little 6-year-old, I said, hey, tomorrow's going to be May the 4th. Now it's today. So we need to do something. We should watch Star Wars or put on The Mandalorian or something.
0: Oh, that's cute, Steve.
1: So, yeah, we're going to try to celebrate. With that, Mari, all the way down there in St. Louis, representing the Lou. Who would you like to team up with? Oh, wait, I guess you don't have a choice. Who's winning? Who's losing?
0: No.
1: I forgot.
6: Oh, Donna's losing.
0: I'm losing,
6: sorry,
0: so
6: I'm
0: need Mari.
6: Right
0: Can
6: now.
0: I
6: All
0: ask
6: right.
0: a question real quick? Mari,
6: yeah.
0: How are you on the fan scale of Star Wars?
7: Not great. If my husband was here, we'd crush it. I was praying that it would not be Star Wars being May 4th. But here we are.
0: All right. Well, we'll just do the best we can. Who cares?
1: Good luck, ladies. You got this.
0: Thank you.
6: All right, Steve is leaving the room, and Mari, I'm going to put you on hold really quick as we go over the first round of questions with D-Val. Again, we're doing Star Wars trivia today. Miss Valentine, are you ready?
0: Yes.
6: Great, let's begin with this one. All right, first question here. This is Baby Yoda's actual name.
0: Grogu.
6: This actor will be starring in the Star Wars Starfighter movie that's coming out next year.
0: Adam Driver.
6: And a Disney Plus animated show was just released about this Sith Lord.
0: A Disney Plus show is Darth Vader? I don't know what a Sith Lord is. Can you repeat number two, please?
6: This actor will be starring in the Star Wars Starfighter movie that comes out next year.
0: Yeah, I can't remember. Timothy Chalamet.
6: All right, time is up. All right, let's bring Mari back into the conversation. All right, Mari, you heard my Star Wars questions. You heard Donna's answers. Would you like to change any of Donna's answers?
7: I think they were great. That last one, my husband and my son watched it religiously on Disney Plus, or at least the prequel to it, and I have no idea what the name of it is. I'm sorry, I have no help.
0: That's all right.
6: All right. No problem, Mari. Thank you so much. I'm going to put you on hold one more time as we bring Steve back into the room now. He can't see
0: Steve,
6: me, Donna.
0: Steve, can you wave him in for me, please?
1: All righty. Hi.
0: Hey, Steve.
1: Okay, I'm ready.
0: Okay.
6: All right. Star Wars trivia again, Steve. It is May the 4th. May it be with you. Are you ready?
1: Yes.
6: Great. Let's begin with this one. All right. This is the name of Baby Yoda's actual name.
1: Grogu.
6: This actor will be starring in the Star Wars Starfighter movie that comes out next year.
1: Ryan Gosling.
6: And a Disney Plus animated show was just released about this Sith Lord.
1: I'm going to say Darth Vader. But let me think. Oh, jeez. I'm going to say Darth Vader. I don't think that's correct. But we'll go with it. Yeah, why not? That's a fun addition to this.
0: Thanks, guys.
1: To the segment, Donna.
6: All right, so Donna and Siva both had their turns in Star Wars trivia. Let's bring Mari back into the conversation now. Let's see who gets to spin that wheel today. Question number one. This is Baby Yoda's actual name. You all said Grogu. Correct answer is Grogu. You're on the board. Great job, guys. Hold on. You didn't get a ding. Let me make it official. There we go.
0: All right. Oh,
6: bless you, sir.
1: Thank you, everyone.
6: Gesundheit.
1: And also,
6: you need a Kleenex.
1: I'm okay right now.
6: Okay, gotcha. All right, to question number two. This actor will be starring in the Star Wars Starfighter movie that comes out next year. Donna and Mari, originally you said Adam Driver, but then you changed your answer to Timothée Chalamet. Steve, you said Ryan Gosling, the baby goose. The correct answer is Ryan Gosling. Steve takes the lead.
1: Let's go.
6: And final question we go. A Disney Plus animated show was just released about this Star Wars Sith Lord. By the way, Donna Valentine, Sith Lords, they're the bad guys in Star Wars.
0: Okay, so I picked a bad guy.
6: You did. You said Darth Vader.
1: Nice, Donna.
0: Thank
6: you. Steve, you also said Darth Vader. The correct answer is Darth Maul. Wrong Darth, you guys. Darth Maul. Oh, he has a new show on Disney Plus right now. It's pretty good. I've checked it out. And that means, Steve, you are our winner today in the Star Wars edition of the College of Pop Culture Knowledge. Great job.
0: Good job,
1: Steve. Thank you, everyone. Thank you.
6: You've earned a weekend with the Wookiees.
1: Yes.
6: Let's hear your best Wookiee calls, you guys. Come on now. Mari, do you have a good Wookiee call as well?
7: No. It's similar to what you just did, so no.
1: Understood.
0: All you have to do is gargle.
1: Donna.
0: Okay. Sorry. She's a respectable woman. Businesswoman going on a business trip.
1: Mari, thank you so much for listening from afar. We really appreciate that. We're sorry that you didn't win, but we do thank you for calling.
7: It was a pleasure to be on with you all.
0: Thank you, Mari. Safe travels.
1: Mari, yeah, travel safe. Have fun in Indiana.
0: Okay, bye.
1: All right, good night.
0: Okay.
1: I'm going to spin the wheel.
0: Okay.
1: Mm-hmm.
5: I'm going to need one more time, please.
6: That's what I'm talking about. There we go. All right, great spin, Steve. And today's game for you was worth 2 points today for you, Steve. I'm sure you will take that. Means you're going up to 157 points. Well, yes. Donna, you're going to have to stay at 144.
0: Okay. Just quickie for onesies. Steve, sorry, we did use the entire segment for this. It's all right. It's okay. It's fine. Everything's fine. Everything's fine.
6: Here is the funsies for onesies. Here we go. All right. In Star Wars, the term spice is slang for drugs. Don't do drugs, kids. Spice can also be heard and kind of means the same thing in this other sci-fi franchise. This franchise has their third movie coming out on December 18th. Donna.
0: It's wrong, but I'm going to say The Mandalorian.
6: Is it The Mandalorian, which is still part of the Star Wars franchise?
0: Oh, I thought you...
6: Is not.
0: Okay, all right. Love you guys.
1: I'm going to jump in and just guess now. I'm going to guess Dune.
6: Is it
0: Dune?
6: It is Dune. Great job, Steve. You are earning an extra point today. You're up to 158 points. Donna's staying at 144.
0: I have a question.
1: I knew she did. Andrea, please. Andrea, our statistician. I need a full breakdown of how many times after College of Pop Culture Knowledge, Donna has to ask a clarifying question so that the loss feels a little better.
0: No. It's just pure curiosity. So Dune is or isn't part of the Star Wars franchise?
6: It is not.
0: Okay. I didn't think it was. If you said it was, I was going to be like, well, hot dang.
6: Or hot Dune.
0: I love it.
1: Let's take a break. When we come back, wait until you hear what they are calling Gen Z. It's pretty funny. Also, Donna is going to try some tips. She's been dealing with those burn marks in her grass.
0: Yes.
1: She's looking for anyone else who's had a good solution to those problems.
0: Please, thank you.
1: We got that and more. When we come back, Donna and Steve on My Talk.
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23: Donna, you're the best.
24: Thanks.
23: No, you're supposed to say, oh, Steve, you're the best.
24: No, probably won't do that.
23: Okay, how about a compromise? Say, these are the best. These replayable segments that we liked from today's show.
24: But you just said that.
23: I know, I'm the best.
24: Okay. Hi. Welcome back. Appreciate you guys listening to the Donna and Steve Show. Good
1: morning, Donna.
24: Good morning, Stephen. Oh,
1: there. This is kind of funny. Gen Z has gotten a new nickname, and they're being called the Christopher Columbus generation. Why? Because they keep discovering things that already exist. All right, nobody gets sensitive. Everybody chill out, okay?
24: Chill out, man. It's funny.
1: The newest one is silent walking. This is something that Gen Z figured it out, and it is walking without your phone.
24: So basically walking.
1: Yes, okay. Is what the
24: got it.
1: Others would call it. Okay. Also, quiet quitting is a big thing nowadays. That's just doing the minimum at work. People have been doing that for years. They also just discovered, apparently, Coke floats, which have been around since the, wait for it, 1800s. You know,
24: it's like root beer float. Like, that's ice cream soda.
1: You just gotta love the zeal. Maybe a touch of naivete,
24: yes,
1: as it were, but the wide-eyed enthusiasm that Gen Z seems to have for some things that they have discovered that have actually been around for a long time.
24: It's not necessarily new, but it's new to them.
1: Yes. And I think maybe why they're now getting this new title of the Christopher Columbus generation for having discovered things that already existed, it might have to do with the fact that then they go on social media and say, you guys should try the newest thing that I'm trying, and it's called quiet walking. This is where, and then they present it. That has, I think, others, boomers, millennials, Gen Xers, looking around like,
24: what are you talking about?
1: Are they suggesting that this is a new thing?
24: Walking. Without, like, music or headphones and that type of thing. Just walk.
1: Yeah, well, and think of this. Raw dogging was also a thing. Raw dogging a flight, which was when you would just go and sit in your chair in the sky.
24: That weirds me out. I'm not going to lie.
1: Okay, I understand that it does now. But that also used to just be known as flying.
24: Right.
1: Because we didn't have phones. We didn't have Kindles. I guess you had a book.
24: Okay, so I totally get what this is. It's because of social media, and they're just taking something that exists and repackaging it, making it their own.
1: Yes.
24: But can we talk about raw dogging?
1: Sure.
24: don't really love the term.
1: I don't like hearing you say it.
24: I don't like saying it. But let's just call it sitting on a plane. Could you imagine walking into your kitchen and someone's just sitting there staring into space for 3.5 hours? You'd be like, what is wrong with that person?
1: You would be. But if you think of it like on a subway, if you were doing this on a subway, kind of normal, right? If you're just looking forward.
24: Okay, better, better.
1: So I get it. It would be weird. I guess I would almost, I'd either be hoping that person is an air marshal or wanting, hoping that the actual air marshal had their eye on that person.
24: Because it is strange to look over and see someone who's not sleeping, not reading.
1: Just looking.
24: Not eating or drinking, just sitting there and looking at the back of somebody else's seat. That's the weirdest thing. Suspicious.
1: Okay.
24: I mean, I don't know. Maybe they're going to a funeral or something and somebody died and they just want to sit in their thoughts.
1: Maybe they're overstimulated.
24: Although,
1: with real raw dogging on flights, they tell you not to go to bed either.
24: Who tells you that?
1: The raw dog community.
24: This is a movement, or is this just weird people who don't have a magazine?
1: That's what really makes it a raw dog. Like, you wouldn't sleep your way through the flight either. You would be awake and alert and make the choice to not engage with any tech or distraction.
24: So I once went on a group trip, okay? And one of the people on the trip I didn't really know, and this person was sitting a row in front of me and one over, okay? Up and over on the aisle. I'm on the aisle. He's on the aisle. I see that he's just sitting there staring into space. And I'm like passing him because I come armed with magazines at the time. Mm-hmm. And I'm like, hey, here. And he's like, no, thanks. And I'm like, what? You're just going to what? What is that? That's serial killer stuff.
1: That's psychotic.
24: What is that?
1: Do we have to go right to serial killer?
24: It's a little sus.
1: It's a little sus. That I can get there with you. Also, wow, that was a nice use of a modern term. Sus.
24: Oh, thank you. I'm a
1: kids
24: modern gal. Yeah, I don't really hang out with them much.
1: That's probably for the best.
24: Although I did get help. I needed help yesterday with something. I was trying to, who cares? I saw one of the kids outside and I said, hey, can you come here and help me figure this out? I was trying to get my blower out of leaf mulching mode and it was kind of stuck. So shout out to Reagan. What up?
1: Did Reagan figure it out?
24: We did it, yes, together. And I was like, oh yeah, twist that and I'll pull. And he twisted and I pulled. Thank you.
1: Cool, man.
24: All right. While we're talking about the neighborhood, I have found myself in a situation where I'm looking for advice. If you have anything that works for you, please let me know. I have a lot of burn marks from my dog's urine all over my yard. So I'm going to have to, you know, rake it up, put some topsoil, seed, do that whole thing. How do I prevent this?
1: You know, I've tried different things. I've tried little things that you put into their water, treats.
24: Tablets.
1: Supposed to help neutralize the acidity of their urine. I don't know that those really end up working.
24: I used to do those too. So here's what I'm seeing, and I'm hoping that I don't have to walk outside with a watering can every time I take my dog out. They say to immediately dilute the spot with water using a hose or a watering can as soon as your dog urinates, especially in the morning. So outside of training them to use a certain designated area or using a certain kind of grass, keeping your dog well hydrated, I don't know what else to do.
1: You know, I don't know if this will be helpful, but I was worked up about this a few years ago. And then I found I think by and large, it kind of solved itself.
24: Okay.
1: You rake it up, let it get, you know, because there's some dead grass there. So if you just use a little soft rake, get that up. And then the soil, I think like grass is sort of invasive. And just ask your flower beds. And so I think that it would naturally then start to fill some of those spots up. That's what happened in my lawn, at least, where I would be bent out of shape at the beginning of the season. Spring, the snow would melt, and it's almost like burn marks were like, ha-ha, we've been under here, we've been working on this. And then if you just sort of tease the grass or rake it up a little bit, you could sprinkle some seed down. That would probably help. But otherwise, I think they might just start to fill out on its own, because those grass roots, I believe, then start to spread out, and they would just fill in that area that now has the old burned grass raked away.
24: Okay.
1: Well, I don't think it will be a problem for you.
24: We're so suburban.
1: In like July.
24: Okay. Thank you. I'm seeing all these products like dog rocks. No more urine burn patches on your lawn. And then they look like little pieces of coal. What are you supposed to do with that?
1: Yeah. I think maybe put it in the water.
24: I don't think so.
1: No?
24: I don't think so. And my dog, by the way, you know how it irritates me, everybody walking around with ginormous water bottles?
1: Yeah.
24: I cannot get this dog to drink water. She is so dehydrated. She was almost falling over yesterday. Couldn't even get up once. I have one step to a stoop to get into my house. She acted like, you know, she was crossing the finish line and going to have to be taken out on a stretcher. And so I go and I bring a bowl of water to her. I don't even say, go drink. I bring it to her. She starts running away from me. Like,
1: oh, no.
24: I'm trying to, like, poison her.
1: Dolly.
24: So that might be part of the reason why I have issues. Thank you and good night.
1: Look at me.
24: Look at me. Well, I guess we got to go. We do.
1: We have a lot to get to.
24: You know, I want your opinion on this woman who's going viral for saying her kids don't have to share. I'd like to see how you vibe with that, okay?
1: Okay.
24: Right, we'll discuss it after a dirt alert.
1: Stay there.
24: Okay.
2: Hi, I love you, Sissy. Never worried about boyfriends at all.
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25: ABC News, I'm Stephanie Officer. Paul Allen, the California man accused of attempting to assassinate President Trump at the White House Correspondents' Dinner, had a court hearing today as he awaits trial in D.C. ABC's Catherine Falders.
26: This hearing was called by Paul Allen's defense attorneys because he was put on suicide watch inside this D.C. corrections facilities. Now, he was ultimately taken off suicide watch, but the prosecutor for the government at least said in court that in his writings that he sent to family before attempting to carry out that attack, that he made it seem like he would not survive the attack, noting that that would be a reason to keep him on suicide watch.
25: Former New York City Mayor Rudy Giuliani is now breathing on his own after being hospitalized with pneumonia and placed on a ventilator, according to his spokesperson. The 81-year-old remains in critical but stable condition at a Florida hospital and is being monitored as a precaution. This is ABC News.
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0: Good morning. Welcome back. It is hour three, final hour of the Donna and Steve show. I am the Donna. He is the Steve.
1: Hi, everyone.
0: Hey, buddy.
1: Good day.
0: Good day, sir.
1: Good day, ma'am.
0: I came across this story, and maybe it's a little overstated, but there's a parenting debate online, and with you being our show parent.
1: Show parent, yes.
0: I thought I would see what you thought of this.
1: Okay.
0: So this woman is going viral for insisting that her kids do not have to share.
1: Let
0: me start from the beginning, okay? She says that if her kids have a scooter, a toy, bubbles, or a snack, they're not sharing with your kids. They don't have to. She says, number one, you should have brought your own stuff. Number two, that's their toy. They don't have to share with you. Number three, you don't have to do something just because somebody asks. Now, for what it's worth, just a little clarification here. She says if her kids want to share, sure, that's cool, but it's not a requirement. And she's also clarifying that this is regarding like kids in a public place, at a park. It's very different if they invite another kid over to their house because then they're welcoming them into their space.
1: Yeah.
0: What are your thoughts on that?
1: I get where she's coming from. I appreciate that she made the distinction of if we invite someone over to our house.
0: For sure.
1: That'd be kind of jacked up. If you're like, hey, come on over. You can't play PlayStation with me right now. It's mine. And my mom said I don't have to share. That'd be stupid. But in general, I don't think this situation that she's talking about presents itself all that often.
0: Okay.
1: But I understand if you're out at a park, let's use her example, and you have a kid and they're playing with bubbles, and another kid comes up, can I play with your bubbles? That I get what she's saying. No, he doesn't have to share in that moment. Those are his bubbles. Just the fact that we're in a public place doesn't mean that suddenly we're all sharing any individual thing that we brought. Same thing, I think of the pool. We'll go to a pool in the summer, and we will, you know, sometimes bring like little toys when the kids were smaller, and then other kids might like take the toys and start playing with them, and there have been some situations where then you have to go over and say, oh, hey, buddy, that was actually his toy. Is that okay if we take that back? Because it's like, yeah, bro, I brought that toy to entertain my kid.
0: Right.
1: In the pool.
0: Okay.
1: It's not a community thing. What are your thoughts? Just because you don't have kids doesn't mean you don't have a valid opinion on it.
0: I think... on paper, it sounds like the nice thing to do is to be willing to share something with someone who doesn't have anything. But I'm kind of with her on it that, okay, you're not allowed to give me any crap if my kid doesn't share because we prepared when we came to the park. Right? Like we thought this through. We were like, how am I going to preoccupy my kid while I'm talking to my friend over lunch?
1: You know, I think I heard my sister once say this to one of her kids when they were younger, and it sort of stuck with me. And I thought, yeah, it's a nice way to approach sharing, which is, it's tough. Like, it's tough to share when you're talking to a kid in an environment when they ought to be sharing. Could be with a sibling, could be with a cousin, whatever. Could be with a friend who's over. You know, kids come over on play dates. That is a situation where you see that a lot. You have two littles over and they're doing a play date and everybody wants the same thing. But I remember her saying something along the lines of, I know it can feel tough to share, and it can even feel tough to share when you're a grown-up too. And that's true.
0: It is true, especially if you're eating something that you really want.
1: Oh,
0: all of it.
1: Yes.
0: Can I try your stroganoff? No, you cannot.
1: Yes. Good example. I had a nickel for every time I was midway through my stroganoff. And here comes some lady with her fork. I'm like, wow, you came prepared to steal my stroganoff. But yes, it is. It's hard to. That's a thing. We're all very territorialistic. But I think she's bringing up something it's okay to have certain boundaries.
0: There you go. That's what it's about.
1: Yeah.
0: Okay.
1: You know, parenting, I think, sometimes requires hardline stances on things, and other times requires a little more finesse.
0: Okay.
1: So maybe it's just realizing, okay, certain situations where that might work well, other situations where it might not.
0: Okay. Yeah. All right. Thank you, sir.
1: Thank you, Donna.
0: Getting some emails, people giving me tips on my dog. If you can't get your dog to drink water, enough yes. water, you can add a little chicken broth. Thank you for that. You can share your watermelon because there's a lot of fluid in the watermelon. Water in the melon.
1: Are we still talking about the dog burn marks?
0: Well, we're talking about two things. The dog doesn't drink enough water, which is part of the problem of the burn marks.
1: Okay. Oh, yes, yes, yes, yes, yes.
0: So,
1: give her the watermelon. That's another way of a workaround to get more water.
0: Right. Margaret says she has three dogs and a ton of pee spots in the grass every spring. So she goes out and sprinkles some clover over them and they just fill in naturally. You could do the same thing with grass seed. It's not instantaneous, but it works.
1: Yeah. And I think the key is get a little soft rake. You know, you don't need to tear up other healthy grass around it. One
0: sure.
1: of those little... You know, those little flimsy rakes.
0: Yeah, yeah, yeah.
1: Flimsy small rake.
0: Yeah, like you use in gardening.
1: Yeah,
0: or
1: yeah,
0: gardening.
1: Yeah, yeah, yeah, yeah.
0: Somebody else accidentally figured this out when they changed their dog's food. It completely eliminated the burns from her pee.
1: Oh, interesting.
0: Interesting. Okay, I'll look into that. I'll look into that.
1: Have you noticed this in prior years? Like last year?
0: Not as much. You know what was happening, Steve? Instead of the burn marks, I would get like these big puffs of super, super green grass.
1: That's what I get. It grows fast. It's naturally getting fertilized.
0: Right. And I'm like, I'm okay with that. I'll take a green puff. It looks like I have a polka dot yard. I don't care. It's green. It's when you see those big white spots where you're like, ooh, that's not great. It's like psoriasis on your lawn.
1: Donna, you're dealing with enough right now.
0: You're right.
1: I know. I've heard. We've mentioned this recently that I think they call it snow mold. The snow all melts, and then you have areas in your yard that are white and matted down. And so the best thing there to do, I believe, is to tease it up, soft raking. I did it just with my hand and a glove.
0: Yep.
1: And then that way, sunlight can get there again. Water can freely get there.
0: It happens in your mulch, too.
1: Oh, really?
0: Yeah. Yeah, it sure
1: really, we've really gone kind of deep into.
0: Listen, it's
1: today.
0: That time of year, guys. Amen, everybody's sister. Getting things ready, trying to pretty up things, trying to buy flowers.
1: I walked the property with my wife yesterday.
0: Oh, did you?
1: Yes, I said it's time for a WTP.
0: Oh my God!
1: And then she was making jokes left and right about all of the trees and everything. Though she does remain amazed at the height of the trees, now celebrating their fifth birthday this year. And I mean, these trees are getting close to 40 feet tall. It's crazy.
0: That's amazing, Steve.

0: Steve's that is a terrible song. It's so bad.
1: Oh, God,
0: it's the worst. I hate everything about it.
1: Hey, real quick, Marty, Life is Short, a new documentary on Martin Short that is coming to Netflix on May 12th. I watched a bit of the trailer this morning.
0: Yeah, me too.
1: And if you're a Martin Short fan, you will want to tune in to this.
0: It
1: Tom
0: looks
1: Hanks
0: good.
1: Is involved. A bunch of his comedic friends throughout life. I would imagine. I know Steve Martin was shown in the part of the trailer that I was watching, just some footage, home video style footage,
0: which is great.
1: I'm sure he is participating as well. But I love the name Marty. Life is Short. A documentary on Martin Short is going to be coming out on May 12th. So I'll definitely want to watch that. John Mulaney is also involved in that, talking about
0: cool.
1: what he's learned from Martin Short as they have both gone through their own fair share of ups and downs in their personal lives.
0: Sure. Yeah.
1: And so, yeah, I think Tom Hanks says in the documentary, Marty runs at the speed of joy.
0: Oh, I love that.
1: Yeah.
0: You know what else Steve Martin said? If you're throwing a party and Martin Short's supposed to be there and then you find out he can't make it, you just cancel the party. Isn't that sweet?
1: That is sweet.
0: Oh. That's nice.
1: We love canceling things, too, or having plans canceled on us.
0: Absolutely. Cancel anytime.
1: Anybody. Anything. We will never be disappointed if you cancel something.
0: Unless there's money involved, like maybe a big check, something like that. Some kind of prize.
1: Yeah. I could be
0: convinced. Leave it in the mailbox. Fold it in half.
1: Yes. When we come back, we have a couple of a study, speaking of money. What percentage of Americans are currently happy with their salary? You and I, we can go around the horn.
0: Oh, sure.
1: And also, Donna, Oreo has released a new weird flavor. They did the dill pickle thing recently, and now they've upped the ante. We'll tell you what they have rolled out, available in stores nationwide now. That when we come back.
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0: Oh, welcome to the BK show, where the K's been gone for so long and so much longer because she had a baby.
3: But the M is here.
0: The
3: and
0: M
3: so is
0: here.
3: The L.
0: B. Nope, we can't do BM.
3: Don't want to do that.
0: MBL. MBL sounds like a degree or a new booty lift.
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0: I got an MBL.
3: 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It's looking fine.
0: My MBL is saggy on one side.
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4: Hey guys, welcome back. It is the Donna and Steve show on My Talk 107.1. I got some info on that song we just played from Green Day coming up here in a little bit, okay?
5: Oh, okay.
4: You know how I had, you know, information on songs that we misinterpret or misunderstand the meaning of?
5: Yes.
4: That's one of them. We'll get to that before I get out of here today, okay?
5: Okay.
4: Okay, thanks so much. Donna. Thank you, sir.
5: There is a study out about American satisfaction with their current salaries. Only 52% of Americans currently say that they're satisfied with how much money they make. In the 12-year history of this survey, Donna, Americans have never been so unsatisfied with their pay.
4: Wow.
5: In addition to that, the confidence that workers have in getting a promotion has also dropped to record lows. Normally, people would just leave for a better job if they needed to, but that's getting a little bit more difficult to do.
4: Yes,
5: it
4: is.
5: The job market isn't great.
4: From what I hear.
5: So a lot of employees feel stuck where they are, Donna. But workers still were hoping for some higher pay. The minimum salary someone would accept for a new job just hit a record high. So,
4: do we know what that number is?
5: I don't know. I don't have access to that. They didn't include it in this report.
4: Or what the increase would be have to be to get you to move.
5: No, they didn't include it.
4: All right.
5: Are you satisfied, Donna?
4: I mean, everybody always wants to make more money. Not going to lie. If somebody said, here's a bunch more money, I'm not going to say no.
5: Absolutely.
4: I mean, I could survive.
5: I feel like you could be talked into
4: taking a pay cut.
5: I do. And I feel like you'd leave there sort of satisfied with it. Not because you make a lot of money. I'm not suggesting that. Just having been in some of these rooms with you when quasi-negotiating-y things come up, I could see them saying, you know what? It would just make more sense if we just did maybe even a 10% decrease. But here's what they could tell you. We had considered a 30%. We ended up landing on 10. We feel good about that. You're valued in that way. Okay. Is what I see you saying.
4: No, I don't think so. No, I don't think so. I don't. You?
5: Would I take a 10% decrease?
4: Yeah.
5: No, ma'am. Yeah. No, ma'am.
4: Yeah.
5: In which job, though? I've got like 8. So, what did my son say to me? Dad, do you have to have all of these different jobs just to make the average salary? Something like that.
4: Yeah. And did you say, yes, son?
5: Yeah. Yes.
4: And you should start paying rent?
5: Yeah. Did I accidentally keep Wells Fargo logged on? What have you seen? How can I scrub your brain?
4: I wonder how much your kids think you make versus what you do make. I know you used to, as a kid, try to get it out of your dad.
5: Yeah. We never knew. Never. I don't know.
4: Did you find out later as an adult?
5: No, I don't think we've had a definitive understanding of that.
4: Huh.
5: Yeah, that'd be an interesting thing for any parent to ask their kids. What do you think I make? We make? What do you think I have? We have? You know, what do you think is in our
4: savings? You should do that.
5: Savings?
4: That's kind of fun. You should have everyone write on a piece of paper and put it like in a little jar.
5: Yeah.
4: And then you put your real salary in there, right? Nobody puts their name on anything. You just start pulling stuff out and seeing which one they think is the real answer.
5: I try playing that game with you once a week.
4: I know. I mean, I don't know what you're going to gain from knowing.
5: I don't know. You've asked me many times as well.
4: As a follow-up question. But yeah, I mean, money, it's such a weird thing.
5: It is such a weird thing, man. Money's crazy.
4: And, you know, I don't think it's so much money, like what people make, as much as it is everything, the whole package. How much do I love my job?

0: Can I go to the doctor if I needed an operation? Am I covered? It's everything.
1: Yeah, if
0: you know,
1: engine
0: vacation
1: seizes.
0: Right.
1: Am I good? Can I cover the mechanic bill? My son, who he's a pretty smart kid, he recently I got a black license plate, and it cost me out the door, I think about $90. And anyway, he then thought that anyone who had a black license plate, it was basically an indication that they were rich.
0: Interesting.
1: And when he said it first, I thought it was a joke, because he knows more about money than that. But it was not, and he was actually being serious about it. So then and now he brings it up as a joke, and I just keep thinking, I need to sit down and have a conversation with you, better explaining consumer debt and how many people have it up to their eyeballs. And just because you see every neighbor crosses you and you're like, how is everybody affording tricked out Chevy Tahoes? Turns out many of them are leasing them or are affording them for a few years and then trying to spin them. And then they feel this, you know, external pressure. But trying to explain to the kids, appearances are deceiving. What did they say? I saw a meme recently. If you have a leased Tahoe something or a Tahoe that you're making payments on, everybody assumes you're rich.
0: Right.
1: Whereas if you have a paid off house and a 10-year-old used car that's paid off, everybody assumes you're struggling.
0: Yes. Yes. And that's a little twisted, isn't it?
1: Sure is, Donna.
0: Yeah, you should have a sit down with him. You should teach money classes at your house.
1: I was doing some money stuff for a little while with them. Yeah.
0: That's fun.
1: Yeah. So anyway, Donna.
0: Anyway.
1: Thank you so much for the opportunity.
0: Can I ask you a personal question?
1: Absolutely.
0: Is your son saving money for something in particular with all of his, you know, lawn gigs?
1: Not really.
0: Okay. He's just making it and stashing it?
1: He just likes the idea of, like, can I make money? Can I make a lot of money? How can this summer be a money summer? He and his friends. This is like a conversation that they're having at school, I believe.
0: That's great.
1: What they're going to do, how they're going to make money this summer.
0: I love it.
1: Yeah, I think he mowed 5 lawns this weekend.
0: Wow. Yeah, I saw my neighbor kid out and about. I think he did at least 3. He did mine. Yeah. I'm like, you know what? Why not?
1: Awesome.
0: Why not? I don't need to be a control freak.
1: When we come back, we're going to play Whose Voice Is It Anyway? Then that discussion.
2: Where talk is fun.
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15: Donna, you're the best.
16: Thanks.
15: No, you're supposed to say, oh, Steve, you're the best.
16: No, probably won't do that.
15: Okay, how about a compromise? Say, these are the best. These replayable segments that we liked from today's show.
16: But you just said that.
15: I know, I'm the best.
16: Okay.
17: When I'm around you, how I go.
0: A doobie doobie doobie. Hi, everyone. Welcome back. Thank you for listening to the Donna and Steve Show.
1: Of course. Donna's not really a big fan of Oreos in general, as they are, and I used to not be either. Over the last 12 months or so, I've had some that have sort of hit the spot, and so maybe my palate is changing as
0: I
1: get older.
0: Okay.
1: Well, they've released a new weird flavor that I believe is available in stores. Retailers throughout the country today. Firecracker is the flavor of cookie that they are offering. Doesn't sound great, but think of like a, you know, think of like a firecracker kind of popsicle that you would have in the summer. Red, white, and blue.
0: Oh.
1: Something like that.
0: Oh, okay.
1: It's got blue raspberry. It's got lemon and cherry flavored cream all together.
0: Okay.
1: Yes?
0: I thought you were going to say it's hot. Spicy firecracker.
1: Oh, well, sure, yeah.
0: Those sound fine. I mean, as far as Oreos go.
1: It's called the Firecracker Pop Oreo. It is available in stores if you can find them. It's a limited edition. Only while supplies last, but it's in stores now. And, yeah, you can see if you dig them. I don't know. Oreo relaunched its Cakesters Snack Cakes as well, with the new recipe offering original golden and double chocolate flavor. So Oreo doing all sorts of stuff. And this was after they did that small batch dill pickle flavored cookie, which was sold exclusively online in a 6-pack for $9.99.
18: Which, by the way, I tried those, and they were pretty good.
1: Mm-hmm. I bet if you like dill pickle, you could get down with a dill pickle pretty much anything.
0: I don't want sugar with my pickle. You know those bread and butter pickles, those sweet pickles? Barf.
1: Yes.
0: So in a cookie, I would imagine that would not be great.
1: Sure.
0: You like those?
1: I do like those kind of pickles.
0: They just taste like sugar.
1: Yeah, I'm a big fan of sugar.
0: Yeah, yeah, as is evidenced by your missing tooth.
1: Hey, Donna. Well, you have to get one tooth extracted because it was literally past the point of repair.
0: And then 2 days later, he comes into work and he's shoving hot tamales in his mouth.
1: Yeah, I'm like, it's so hard to chew on these now. And the other side, I mean, 2 crowns. In the last 60 days, I've had 2 crowns and a tooth extracted. And a random bone that grew out of my gum line. Mm. What's up with that?
0: Not sure. And then that fell out, right?
1: Plucked it out like you would loosen a tooth. That was crazy. That was a crazy moment, man. I would like to wiggle out one more tooth. You know, I know I'm past that point, but it'd be fun as a kid. Do you remember when your tooth got loose?
0: Yeah, I did not like that. That was anxiety inducing.
1: A little bit. Yeah, and you'd wiggle it. And then like sometimes you'd like think of a bottom tooth. You're wiggling it. It's like, oh, it should be looser. And then you'd like push it back for a little bit with your thumb and you would hear a couple pops and you're like, uh-oh. I just loosened something.
0: Hmm.
1: And then toward the end, Donna, you could like twist the thing around, but sometimes it was just hanging on like it was in Cirque du Soleil and you could twist the thing around.
0: Oh, God, I don't, this poor kids. I'm so sorry, kids, that you have to go through that.
1: Well, and I bet we'll have to go through it again, probably.
0: Maybe.
1: Circle of life, you know?
0: Sure.
1: Starting diapers, ending diapers, start losing teeth. I think you end losing teeth.
0: That could be. Do you want to play a game or no?
1: Oh my gosh, I totally forgot about the game.
0: Yeah, we know.
1: I'm sorry.
0: It's okay.
1: Yes, I do want to play a game.
0: Would you like to introduce
1: it? Let me just move stuff around. Okay. This is now very... I'm experiencing anxiety at this moment now. Thank you.
0: Mm-hmm. Mm-hmm.
1: Time now to play the game that we like to play every day on the Donna and Steve Show. It is Whose Voice Is It Anyway? The celebrity voice guessing game where we will hear a celebrity voice totally out of context. And then based on a generic clue, Donna and I will bid against one another, name that tune style, to see who wants to step up and try to name that voice. Let us now find out from producer Stormer what today's clue is.
18: All right, Donna. Well, you will get to start the bidding for this voice. And here is the vague clue. This actor appeared in the film Greaser's Palace. And what would you like to start the bidding at, Donna?
0: I can name that voice in 8 seconds, Bob.
1: Oh, I think I can name that voice in 7 seconds.
0: Do you?
1: I do.
0: I think I can name that voice in 5 seconds.
1: That's such a tough spot.
0: I know. That's why I did it.
1: You know what I'm going to do? I think I can name that voice in 4 seconds. I want to do it. I want to achieve something.
0: All right. I'm going to have you name that voice.
1: Let's go.
18: All right, Steve. You have 4 seconds to name this voice.
11: It always comes down to if you can reduce animal protein a little bit or if you can put...
1: It's one of my favorite voices. I like listening to him talk in almost anything, in almost any situation. That is Tony Stark himself, Robert Downey Jr. Final.
18: Is that the voice of RDJ, soon to be Doctor Doom in the Marvel Universe? Yeah, he's not just Iron Man anymore. It is the voice of RDJ. Here's more of his voice.
11: It comes down to if you can reduce animal protein a little bit or if you can put lentils into your burger patty, that makes a big difference.
18: Oh,
11: if you
18: eat, I don't want to put lentils in my burger patty.
0: I do.
18: No,
0: I love
18: you.
0: A bean burger. So good.
1: I wonder if I could learn. I think you could learn to do a Robert Downey Jr. Yeah, there's almost like a little Dr. Evil, a little in there. I bet I could learn to do an RDJ. It'd take a little time. It would take some time.
0: That was good.
1: That was good.
0: Congratulations.
1: Thank you so much. All right, I win today. I feel good about today, but don't worry, Donna. We'll play again tomorrow.
0: All right. Thank you.
1: Boy, The Devil Wears Prada, too, had a great weekend at the box office.
0: What was it? 77 million?
1: 77 million here.
0: Here.
1: How about 234 million globally?
0: Come on! That's what I'm talking about. That's amazing.
1: Anne Hathaway, Meryl Streep, Stanley Tucci, Emily Blunt, all back for the long-awaited sequel.
0: Damn.
1: And people just absolutely loved it. And I'll tell you what, the box office, movie owners got to feel kind of good right now. Hollywood's, I think, having a moment because recently we had Project Hail Mary with Ryan Gosling, which critics loved, audiences loved, it performed well. Then you had Michael, the biopic about Michael Jackson, which hit theaters and did very well. And now you've got The Devil Wears Prada 2. This is a nice on-ramp to the summer of high expectations at the box office.
0: And they're saying that it's also a really important reminder of the buying power of women and teenage girls at the box office.
1: Yeah.
0: And that a lot of times Hollywood executives are quick to forget that. That's great.
1: Well, certainly worked here. What a huge number, though. $234 million globally.
0: Damn.
1: That's really great.
0: Good for them. I was going to go see it, too.
1: They did a little bit of a world tour for it. I know they had a Paris premiere, as well as a stateside premiere. Can't remember if it was in L.A. or New York, but I'd love to see it. I can't wait to see it. And my wife did say she wants to see it in theaters.
0: That's cool. That'll be fun for you guys. Go as a family.
1: Or maybe just the two of us.
0: Yeah, and have your daughter watch the kids.
1: Mm-hmm.
0: Then you can make out in the back
1: make
0: row.
1: Out. Yeah. Oh, yeah, man.
19: And I really like that.
0: Ew.
1: Donna.
0: Grossness.
1: Do people still make out in theaters?
0: I'm sure they do.
1: I don't know.
0: People in high school. Yeah.
1: I don't think that's what they're doing to make out. I don't know.
0: What do you think they're doing?
1: I don't think they're going to a movie theater.
0: Maybe that's a little passe. You could be right.
1: I was dating a girl named Amber in high school. I think I was in, ninth grade. I was trying to find the longest movie with the longest total runtime that we could go to the movie theater just so we could smooch.
0: That is so difficult.
1: We weren't able to get like enough gas money to go out there. My mom was making us pay. I forget what the whole thing was, but it all went up in smoke. And I'm ashamed to say that the movie that I had found that I thought we could go see,
0: Schindler's List,
1: Saving Private Ryan. I'm not proud of it. I'm not proud of it. We had seen Cruel Intentions before.
0: Oh, and that's kind of naughty. What's wrong?
1: Yeah.
0: Yeah, it was
1: yeah,
0: a little
1: I
0: naughty.
1: Probably should have seen that.
0: I could see you like in the back just going, oh, making like you're stretching and putting your arm around her.
1: Yes, yeah, just riddled with nerves.
0: Oh, and your sweaty palms.
1: They're not sweaty.
0: Yeah, and then you're like breaking out in hives all over
1: yes,
0: your neck.
1: Yes, I do get hivey.
0: And your face turns red and then you start sweating.
1: Okay,
0: I got
1: Donna.
0: Your number.
1: Yeah, I don't like that you're saying these things. This is making me feel attacked and insecure, frankly. I'm an Irish man with fair skin. And so anytime we feel any emotion higher than average, suddenly we're red now. Mm. It's not great in a variety of scenarios. But yeah, I remember that. I remember first time I went to a movie theater to a movie with Lou, my wife. I was like nervous the whole time. I couldn't muster up the courage to reach my hand over to hold her hand. But remember, when you haven't done that with someone, that is like an awkward thing.
0: That's sweet.
1: But especially after on that very first walk-around date, I touched her stomach, which you said was a cardinal sin.
0: Yeah. That is grounds for cancellation. I can't believe she married you after that.
1: Oh,
0: it's crazy. Anyway, speaking of marriage, I watched a docuseries on Netflix that is number one right now. Highly recommend.
1: Oh.
0: I'll give you a little bit of a rundown of it when we come back. I don't want to tell you too much because I'll be giving stuff away. So we'll get to that. I don't know. What else do you want to do? What do you want from me?
1: I want to tell you about a story about what a former Chick-fil-A employee did, and he got caught. And he should not have done this. It was touch inappropriate.
0: No.
1: It involves mac and cheese, but probably not what
0: mac
1: you're thinking based on that tease. We'll get to it. When we return, it's Donna and Steve on My Talk.
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0: Oh, hi. Welcome back. It is the final stretch of the Donna and Steve show. It was a long week last week. There was my sigh for the day. And I plopped down on the couch and I was like, let's see what's on Netflix. And there was a docuseries called Should I Marry a Murderer? And I'm like, no, you should not. But
1: let me hear you.
0: I would like to see what this is all about. It is. I got so sucked in first episode. I'm like, dang it. I got to watch another episode. I binged the whole thing. I'm like, this story is bonkers. You know, you get to a point where you watch enough Dateline or enough 48 Hours Mystery, enough 2020, where you already know kind of the story. You're familiar with some of these stories.
1: Sure.
0: Because they were also, you know, news stories. So you kind of remember it and you're like, oh, that's the girl who went missing in Aruba or whatever when she was on vacation or that. I had never heard of this story. And it takes place in Scotland. And it's basically, I'll just give you the gist of it. It's about a woman, a young woman who is a doctor. She's a pathologist. So after someone dies, she's some kind of, you know, works in the pathology department of like autopsy and that type of thing.
1: Okay.
0: She gets out of an 8-year relationship and then she finds herself on Tinder. And she finds this guy who lives an hour away. She goes, they hit it off. And then the story unfolds from there. And it just gets bonkers as the story goes on where you're like, well, what are you doing? Why are you doing that? You're smart. You're a doctor. What?
1: Yeah.
0: It just gets the story. There's more than meets the title.
1: Okay.
0: But the way it unfolds, it is so unbelievable. It's just a really wild ride. And then I found myself going, I cannot stand you. I hate you right now. I hate you because you're being so dumb. Like you just want to grab this person and shake them and be like, what is wrong with you? It's crazy.
1: You're blaming the victim, it feels like, maybe.
0: The victim was doing some really stupid things. And it's not the victim of a murder or anything. It's just this person who got sucked into this world because of a lack of self-esteem, it appears. And it's just, you can't make it up. You're like, this really happened? Crazy, crazy story. Should I Marry a Murderer on Netflix? You'll see it. It'll pop up as the number one trending.
1: I did see it recently on Netflix. I did not feel tempted to stop and check it out, but but I've watched some murder stuff before, and I get it. It can be very, very compelling.
0: Interesting. What gets you is when something is so irrational.
1: Irrational.
0: And you're sitting on this side of the screen, you know, and you're like, how did you not, why would you do, you know, yada, yada, yada. It's very good. Very good. Highly recommend, especially if you're like a fan of true crime series and things like that.
1: Okay. Interesting. All right. Well, that's good to know. Thank you, Donna, for the recommendation.
0: You got it, buddy.
1: I came across a story about an ex-Chick-fil-A employee who did something bad. And odd. Oh. And it involved mac and cheese. Not wherever your head is going right now. It's probably going to go in a different direction.
0: Oh.
1: There's a 23-year-old former Chick-fil-A employee in Texas named Kayshun. And got arrested after a strange scheme that involved mac and cheese. This happened back in November, but he was just recently tracked down. He was seen on security footage sneaking back behind the counter, ringing up 800 mac and cheese tray orders. Okay, so 800 orders of mac and cheese. And then refunded
0: them. Not a red
1: them.
0: Flag at all, by the way.
1: But then managed to refund them to somehow his personal cards, like his personal debit cards, to the tune of $80,000. Chick-fil-A, somehow this happened. Nobody noticed it. He was in street clothes. Nobody stopped him. He might have known when to strike, they think, because he used to work at that Chick-fil-A, but he had been fired the month before. But maybe some people saw him and just said, oh, yeah, Kayshun's back and, you know, whatever. Not a lot of details exactly just yet as to how he pulled it off or why he thought he might get away with it. But the managers noticed a loss of $80,000 in mac and cheese returns. Looked at the video, reported the theft. The police did launch an investigation, and apparently it took them 5 months to track him down. He does face multiple felony charges, including property theft, money laundering, and evading arrest.
0: He must be really good.
1: What are you in for? You know, the mac and cheese scheme.
0: I am so glad that you said what you said.
1: I understand.
0: Because I thought it was going to be something he did to the food.
1: In which case, the same thing.
0: Okay.
1: Never have I been so happy to hear that it was just someone trying to steal $80,000.
0: Ditto.
1: Anyway.
0: That's twisted. Hey, remember, what was that story we had about the lady who had a vending place and she got delivered like 800 boxes of some kind of macaroni situation? Remember?
1: I do. This is fuzzy. It's.
0: And she was like, why are you?
1: Not with enough detail to help.
0: Me either. It's okay. People do crazy things, especially when it comes to pasta.
1: I'm going to bring out the best and worst in you.
0: Oh, man.
1: I have a little hack for you that I think could help if you've ever put something in a strange place. Let's say a passport after travel or an odd item, and you say, you know, I'm going to put it here and just remember
0: that
1: it's
0: here. So I won't forget.
1: Yes. And then you forget because it's an odd thing that you don't handle often and you put it in a weird place. And at the time it made sense for you to put it there. 6 months later, when you need the thing, you don't have a clue.
0: Right.
1: Here is the hack. Let's say you had your passport and you were putting it somewhere odd. Text it to yourself.
0: Nice.
1: I put my passport in the blank. Because what you can then do, as long as you remember, I have texted myself where this is, then you can go back to your text messages on
0: Great.
1: Your phone, and then all you need to do at the bottom is search passport.
0: Love it.
1: And then it will bring up any text message that has passport in it, and then you can easily figure it all out.
0: Unless you're an identity, let me try that again. Unless you're an identity thief who steals this person's phone, and you're like, oh, cool. Now I know where her passport is. This is great. Maybe use code?
1: You could.
0: Passport or, freezer.
1: No, you're going to use code. If you use some kind of a code, then you're not going to be able to decipher
0: you're right.
1: the code. I think you might be bypassing a good solution in fear that there might be a perfect one. Or maybe like running out what the worst possible scenario could be
0: you're
1: with
0: right.
1: a relatively good.
0: You know why?
1: Why?
0: Because that's what I do. It's like, yeah, but what? What if? But what if the?
1: Yeah.
0: Yeah.
1: Yeah. I guess you could poke a hole in almost anything if you do that. Yeah.
0: Now you got me wondering where my damn passport is. Gosh, dang it!
1: Oh man, is yours up to date? Did you get a new one?
0: I did not get a new one.
1: Oh, I wonder if mine's up to date. Yeah, I think.
0: I think I have 3 years on it, if not two.
1: Another thing to know is if you're planning to travel somewhere with a passport, I believe it needs to be at least 6 months out from its expiration. So if you think, I still have 3 months left, you don't. It's got
0: to
1: have a pad.
0: Has to be
1: That's
0: six
1: stupid.
0: Or more.
1: That is dumb, by the way.
0: Yeah, why do we have an expiration date?
1: What the heck, guys?
0: Jeez, there's always something.
1: So much for us to fix out there.
0: So much, guys.
1: Also, projects around the house and around the yard feels overwhelming sometimes when you're like, in theory, I have about 17 things I would like to do around here. Where do you even start?
0: It's you got to pick and choose. You have to go, I need to let this go if it doesn't work out this year, because I'm in the middle of that right now. Mm. Got a bathroom, need carpet. I've got a deck, and then everything keeps getting pushed back because I'm like, oh, the deck's getting done in May, and then the bathroom's in June. Well, guess what? Now the deck is moving to June. Oh. Everything's moving. It's just... This is what happens, guys.
1: Yeah.
0: People get busy. Things get backed up. You just got to go with the flow.
1: Fine.
0: We're doing the best we can, guys.
1: Just chill out. Come on, guys.
0: You want to find out what the soup is today?
1: Let's do that.
0: Okay.
2: Come down

0: Brian.
1: Hey, Brian. What a pleasure. It's Donna and Steve.
2: A pleasure.
1: What's our soup today on a Monday?
2: I have sausage corn chowder.
1: Nice.
3: Okay, all right.
1: Donna just looks so angry once you said
2: so
1: sausage.
2: Angry.
3: It's fine.
2: Or chowder or soup, whatever. Right. She's just angry. Oh,
3: yeah, is it brothy or is it creamy?
2: It's a chowder. Let's just
3: creamy.
2: Yeah.
3: Okay.
1: He was kind of talking down to you.
3: I understand. Yeah. Yeah. But, you know, sometimes there's New England clam chowder versus Manhattan clam chowder. And they're different. One is more, you know, tomato-based.
2: Sure.
3: And one is creamy. So, sorry I blew up.
2: Yeah, it's okay.
3: Okay.
2: I mean,
1: do you have an entree today?
2: I do. It is a Greek chicken salad.
1: Nice.
2: With feta, olives, artichokes,
3: pita
2: bread.
3: Yes. Now you're talking. King. All right. We're out of time.
2: Bye.
3: Bye. Thank you.
2: Bye.
3: You're the best.
2: Bye.
3: We love you guys.
2: Bye.
3: Thanks for listening. See you
1: bye
3: tomorrow.
1: Now.
3: Okay.
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12: Stephanie Officer. The U.S. ceasefire with Iran appears to be falling apart, with both sides opening fire in the Strait of Hormuz today. The Pentagon says Iran launched drones and missiles at U.S. Navy and commercial ships. The U.S. military says it destroyed six small Iranian boats. ABC News contributor and former CIA operations officer Daryl Blocker says Iran is using small boats to keep a presence in the strait.
13: More of an irritant and more of a way of just telling the world that they're not going to just go away and that they will continue to send ships and try to push their cause.
12: The World Health Organization says it is working to evacuate people infected in a suspected hantavirus outbreak on board a cruise ship off Cape Verde. WHO Director for Epidemic and Pandemic Preparedness Maria Van Kerkhove said around 150 people were still stuck on that vessel.
14: We are working with authorities to understand the source of exposure through epidemiological investigations and doing contact tracing to identify any further cases.
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16: Here we celebrate together the death of Spirit Airlines. Thank you for gathering and showing up to this funeral for an airline that we rarely used, but now we're sad about. This weekend, Spirit Airlines put out a notice that they were closing down. They said it's with great disappointment that Spirit Airlines has started winding down its global operations effective immediately. All flights have been canceled, customer service is no longer available.
17: Well, even in death, Spirit Airlines drew the ire of its customers.
16: Right.
17: So I guess we shouldn't be surprised.
16: It's like if you're winding it down, it doesn't sound like winding down. You stopped it because effective immediately you canceled all flights and any way for them to reach you. So for me, it's done. They will automatically process refunds for any flights purchased through Spirit with a credit or debit card to the original form of payment. Now, I notice it says through Spirit. But if I bought through a third party and it happened to be Spirit, like Orbitz or something, do I not get my money back?
17: Yeah, I don't know. I would imagine, well, first of all, travel insurance might have something to say about it, so I would check your policy, but then also I would check the policies of whatever website.
16: Credit card.
17: I would imagine the websites like Expedia and stuff have a procedure for when something like this happens. I don't know what that means, but...
16: Yeah, definitely. Well, yeah, because they're the ones that get paid first, so... you know, I think this is kind of sad, and I think a lot of people feel like it's kind of sad. It's the end of an era where you can be nickel and dime to death.
17: Yeah, I mean, that's really not the end of that era, though. That era lives on, and even the major airlines now offer you a cheap fare if you want to, you know, not get any frills. So it's kind of with us to stay. I think the sad thing is for all those people who relied on Spirit Airlines because of, you know, whether it's their roots or that particular business model, and maybe they had been frequent customers, so they got, you know, Benny's or something. I don't know if you get those on Spirit, but...
16: But, yeah, I know what you mean. Like, there are certain airlines that have low-cost fares just to certain cities. Some of these budget, smaller airlines.
17: Yeah.
16: You know, like Sun Country, you know, and you're like, thank goodness I can fly to, you know, Toledo, Ohio, or wherever you want to go at a discount rate, if you don't mind not having a lot of amenities.
17: Yeah, exactly. So I imagine there's just, you know, a lot of sad people. I will say, though, and something we'll have to pay attention to. Well, first of all, before we get there, I was just trying to think, like, will this impact me in any way? We don't normally take spirit. We have, though, because there is occasionally an option. I'm trying to remember now if we took it back from Florida or not. I know they did some low-cost flights into Punta Gorda. I think that's Spirit.
3: See?
17: So that's like the kind of place I think that'll be impacted. You'll have less options. So, you know, it's a bummer all around. There might be a silver lining, though, Dawn.
18: Yes.
17: And that's based on something I saw come across my Instagram feed over the weekend. And this actually originated on TikTok because I believe it's a TikTok creator who came up with this idea to crowdfund buying Spirit Airlines.
18: Whoa.
17: Yeah.
18: Okay. A TikToker?
17: So this, his name is Hunter Peterson. He's a voice actor and he has video game credits to his name. He came up with this idea called Let's Buy Spirit, created a website, came up with a basic proposal. It trended, everything went viral, and now there are $88 million worth of pledges.
3: What?
17: From people across the world who are like, I'll buy a share in this, you know, publicly, you know, this publicly purchased company. So if you go to the website, letsbuyspirit.com, let me just open it up here. I was on it earlier today. Let's see. He says, at 3 a.m. on Monday, blobbity blue. Okay, that just disappeared, and I don't know what happened to it. At 3 a.m. on Monday, May 2nd, Spirit Airlines turned off the lights. The plane stopped. The gates went dark. The airline that carried 44 million Americans last year ceased to exist. Private equity, and then he goes on to talk about how private equity and, you know, the problems with the current state of the situation. And then he says, just because it failed doesn't mean, you know, the airline has to go away. And he set up this website. Again, you can go to the website, pledge. I think it's like a minimum pledge of like $45, which is like the equivalent of one ticket.
3: Mm.
17: And if they can raise enough money, then perhaps they can actually all buy this company. And currently, unverified total pledges stand at $88 million.
3: This is insane.
17: Which the average pledge, I guess, was around $667.
3: Wow.
17: But they need to raise $1.75 billion. That's a lot. Oh, so they're far short of that goal.
3: Oh, no.
17: But if you want to read through, like, just how they plan to do this, you can do that. And then you can even pledge to purchase Spirit Airlines. It says register starting at $45. No money moves yet. This is your declaration that you want in before the window closes. Your pledge is then aggregated with thousands of others. Together, we demonstrate the collective will and capital to make a serious bid before private equity locks it up.
3: Mm.
17: Once the coalition reaches critical mass, a formal cooperative acquisition bid is structured and submitted. Pledge holders then become, if this were to go through, co-owners. One member, one vote, profits shared proportionally, an airline that flies for the people because the people own it.
3: Yeah.
17: It's kind of a fun, interesting way to, you know.
18: Okay, so also on the website, they talk about the Green Bay model, and they say the Green Bay Packers are the only community-owned franchise in the NFL. 360,000 ordinary people own shares. No billionaire can move the team. No hedge fund can gut it for parts. Spirit 2.0 is that model applied to aviation for the first time in American history.
17: Yeah.
18: Wow, that's pretty
17: cool. Yeah. So again, it looks like they have a pretty tall mountain to climb, but I mean, $88 million ain't nothing.
18: That's right. So this is not like, so the company, was it traded publicly? I might be asking questions that you don't know the answer to.
17: Yeah, I don't know the answer to that. I don't know who owned Spirit Airlines before,
18: yeah.
17: But I know that they had tried to merge a number of years ago, and that was not successful, I think, with JetBlue.
18: Okay.
17: But they've, I believe, had filed for bankruptcy twice. So they were in dire straits. And then if you think about what the world is doing right now, oil prices is pretty much the reason they gave for having to shut everything down.
18: I'm sure.
17: Because jet fuel prices were
18: astronomical, you know,
17: exactly.
18: Sure.
17: And so that, I believe, was the main reason given as to why this was just ultimately the time.
18: Hmm. Yeah. It's amazing that I'm going to put on my tinfoil hat.
17: Tinfoil hat.
18: tinfoil hat. and say, what if this isn't just any TikToker, but it's Spirit Airlines that's pretending to be a TikToker? But this TikToker already had a bunch of followers. Maybe they paid him to be the voice of this, and it's them that's trying to, they're trying to get people to, you know?
17: I mean,
18: it's just
17: them. That would be a big gamble. I imagine they would much rather have some sort of private equity step in and buy it. Not that their future is necessarily going to be any brighter if that happens. But I imagine the people at the tippity top probably less excited about like a bunch of average folks owning their airline. But I could be wrong.
18: Oh, it says that the site has been overloaded again.
17: Yeah, they crashed it. So many people were like interested in this model. And again, it's because his videos were, you know, so quickly disseminated. Everybody just ran to the website and shut it down.
18: I see.
17: Or got overwhelmed.
18: Oh, and then also it says email providers have flagged our emails as spam and we've been temporarily blacklisted. Fix coming soon. Okay. But you can still go to letsbyspirit.com and maybe just keep a watch on it if you're interested. Yeah, that is a cool idea and I hope it happens. But you said they need $1 billion.
17: $1.75
18: billion? It's a lot of money. Can Jeff Bezos just do it?
17: Do you want Jeff Bezos to do it?
18: Absolutely not. Amazon Airlines.
17: Stormer has his hair raised.
19: My hair raised?
17: Yeah.
19: I must be using good product today. How much money do you think Spirit Halloween has in its bank account? Could they buy it? And then they could just do flights on Halloween every year, just one day out of the year?
18: Or the whole airline is just Halloween themed all the time, and you have to wear a costume if you want a discounted rate.
19: Yes.
17: That's hilarious.
18: Yeah.
17: I'm in.
18: And then you can, you know, like you can buy a bunch of things on certain airlines. Like if you, like when I went to Rome last summer, I think I flew Iceland Air.
17: Yeah.
18: And you could buy all kinds of things on their website and they'll just on the menu and they'll just bring it to you. Like, do you want this jewelry? You want this? Maybe Spirit Airlines.
17: Jewelry.
18: Jewelry, all kinds of things. Yeah. I bought a blanket for myself.
17: You know what made me really sad?
18: What?
17: So I was watching one of my favorite YouTubers, and it's a couple. They're called Pasta Grammar. He's American. She's Italian. She came here, and he made her, like, try, like, all the Italian food we have, you know, like Pizza Hut and stuff, she just barfed every time.
18: Oh,
17: but then they ended up, she's an amazing chef, not really barf, but she is an amazing chef. And so then they were doing these recipes on their YouTube channel. And then they decided to move back to Italy because they were taking people on tours they moved to his or her small town. And anyway, long story short, they were talking about, it's been a year since he moved to Italy and has lived there now for a year.
18: This is cool. I need to follow this.
17: Yeah, they're great. It's called Pasta Grammar on YouTube. Anyway, they were talking. He was talking about the things he loves and hates about living there. One of the things he shared was, and I knew this, you've heard of like Ryanair, like the discount airlines in Europe.
18: I've flown it.
17: And you can fly between countries in Europe relatively cheaply. He was like, yeah, so, you know, the other day or whatever it was a couple months ago, they went to London they live in the southern part of Italy.
18: Yeah.
17: For 12 euro.
18: Mm-hmm.
17: 12 euro.
18: Yeah.
17: Can you imagine? I was just like, I want to live in a place where I can fly to another city. Not even in another country. I would be fine because I realize Europe is not the United States. We're a much bigger country.
18: Yeah.
17: And I know there's a reason things. $50 would be great, but
18: 12. I flew from Switzerland to Dublin on Ryanair for $33.
17: Yeah.
18: We had to pay extra for our.
17: Yeah, and you know, Ryanair is not like, I mean, you think Spirit Airlines is bad. People, you know, like to complain about the budget airlines over there. But I would say at least it's an option, right?
18: Yeah.
17: And we don't have that option. So,
18: I mean, just think you could fly to, you know, I don't know, somewhere across the United States for $12 and go have dinner one night and then come back.
17: They go, oh, you don't want to take the $12, you know, flight? You could just get on a train for however many dollars.
18: Yeah.
17: Oh, you don't want to get on the train? Well, you could get on the, you know,
18: We'll take you
17: Subway
18: to Blimp, whatever.
17: Or, I mean, it's just, could we get some options?
18: Yeah.
17: So we can
18: aren't
17: more?
18: They, you know, we've talked about how the railroad's coming back.
17: Yeah, except the private one over in Florida, I was just reading this. This has become Transportation Chat, by the way.
18: On the Adventures of Bradley and Dawn. Travel.
17: One of my, one of the bright spots of train travel in the United States was a place called Brightline, which is a private company that operates, I believe their full route is like Orlando down to Miami. Mm. There's a train that runs from Miami to Orlando along the East Coast. And I just saw that they're now looking for someone to buy them because of financial problems. And I was like, you guys, come on, can't we figure this out?
18: We need steam engines again.
17: No.
18: Steam trains.
17: No, we just need good old high-speed trains.
18: Yeah.
17: And we got to call our friend over at the Capitol, remember?
18: Oh, that's right.
17: What was her name?
18: Oh, darn.
17: Gosh, I can't remember.
18: Train lady.
17: Well, the transportation representative.
18: Yeah, she's talking about the high-speed train.
17: Yeah. Anyway, that would be amazing. All right. From Train Chat and Spirit Airlines, long live Spirit Airlines, if you want it to, I don't know. When we come back, we're going to keep the airline conversation going, but in the context of the literal worst passenger of the week and the, well, can we say the worst airline of the week? At least an airline that is not making one passenger happy. And Don will tell us about that when we return right here on My Talk 107.1.
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3: 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I am Don McClain, and that is Bradley Trainer over there.
4: And then
3: we have Jason Stormer filling in for me today because Mike is still on vacation. 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We'd love to see you in the comments. 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
5: Anywhere.
3: Mm-hmm. And may the 4th be with you. It is May 4th.
4: And also
3: Star
4: with
3: Wars
4: you.
3: Day.
5: Yay!
3: Yes. You want to get right to it?
5: Of course.
3: Okay, let's get right to it. Here we go.
5: Woo!
3: This former child star actress is doing something she's not done for many summers, and one wonders if it will trigger her old behaviors.
5: Oh.
3: There was a lot of drug and alcohol abuse when she did it last time.
5: Aw.
3: Okay. This former child star actress is doing something she's not done for many summers, and one wonders if it will trigger her old behaviors. There was a lot of drug and alcohol abuse when she did it last time.
5: So is this thing they're getting back into? Are they getting back into acting or performing once again? Is that what's happening here? And people are worried that some old habits might come back into the fold?
3: I would say that is partially it,
5: okay.
3: Yes.
4: But you also referenced the summer. So is she going to lifeguard again? Because she partied too hard when she lifeguarded last time.
3: It's not somebody on Baywatch, no.
4: But it is something to do with the summer? Like something they do typically in the summer?
3: Well, Stormer was right. It is something that she's filming.
5: Okay.
3: Okay.
5: Mm-hmm.
4: So she's filming a movie?
3: She is filming Ask Me More. No.
4: Not filming a movie?
3: Not filming a movie.
4: Okay, so a TV show?
3: Yes.
5: Okay.
3: Oh, okay.
5: Is this a former Disney star, Disney child actor? Performer. No. Okay.
4: She's not a former Disney actor, but she is filming some. Does the show always film in the summer? Is that why you reference summer?
3: No. It's not a new show.
5: Okay.
3: Or I'm sorry, it is a new show. It's not like the third season of something. This is a new show.
4: Okay, so it's a new show. It is mm-hmm. filming right now, and people are concerned that she's filming. She's going to be partying a little bit too much during the filming.
3: Could happen.
5: Okay. If she's not Disney, is she by chance a former Nickelodeon child star?
3: I don't think so.
5: Okay, gotcha.
4: So a child star, like for one particular role she was known? Or
3: she's done several roles, and I actually think that they were Disney roles. Let me backtrack a little bit. Just not a Disney show.
5: Okay. See, I was thinking of Amanda Bynes for this one, but based off those new clues, it's not Amanda Bynes.
4: It's not Amanda Bynes.
3: Not Amanda Bynes.
4: I assume because you said not Nickelodeon, right?
3: I'll read it again. This former child star actress is doing something she's not done for many summers, and one wonders if it will trigger her old behaviors. There was a lot of drug and alcohol abuse when she did it last time.
5: Okay. The other name that pops into my mind is Demi Lovato.
3: No, that is not correct. But
4: when
3: good
4: you
3: guess.
4: Said she does Disney,

0: but not TV.
1: Let me look into that. Okay, hold on just a moment. Stormer, don't look at my computer.
0: Feel free, Stormer.
2: No. Nope.
0: Just pretend you didn't. Like, so Disney movies, you said it wasn't?
1: Yes.
0: Okay.
1: Yes, so that is correct. It was a Disney movie.
0: Okay. But she's not doing, like, the TV show right now. Is that a streaming TV show?
2: Streaming TV show.
1: You might not know about this show.
0: Oh.
1: But
0: we will know her. She's a child actress. Was she big, like, in the early 2000s, or? Like, when was the show big?
1: Yeah. Yes. Okay. That would be actually late 90s, early 2000s.
2: Late 90s, okay. Early 2000s.
1: Mm-hmm.
0: She was a child star in the late 90s. It's not like Sarah Michelle Gellar.
1: No.
0: Or somebody like that. Oh, you said Disney movies, too.
2: Mm-hmm.
0: Disney movies in the 90s.
2: I'm thinking maybe Hilary Duff, potentially?
1: No.
2: Okay. Some other Disney stars from that era.
1: Hmm.
0: Yeah, I don't know Disney in the late 90s, unless it was like, like a fairy tale movie, right?
1: No, it's not a fairy tale movie.
2: Man, who else is there?
1: She did a couple of Disney movies.
0: In the late
1: 90s. And one just got a sequel. That she was in.
0: Is it like Lindsay Lohan?
1: Yes, it is!
2: Oh!
1: Good
0: Parent Trap.
1: Job. Yep. Yes.
0: Freaky Friday.
1: Freaky Friday, yep. Parent Trap. She wasn't on a Disney show, I don't think. I think she was just got famous for Parent Trap, which was a remake of the 1970s movie.
2: Yes.
1: Okay. Mm-hmm. So what she is doing that's new is that she is filming something called Count My Lies. It's a Netflix show with Shailene Woodley. And the thing that is different is that she is not in Dubai, where she's been living with her husband since 2014. She is in New York City filming this. So people are like, oh, is she going to be partying with Shailene Woodley, who is currently single? She is not in her little sanctuary of sobriety, you know, in Dubai, living her best life.
0: Yeah, I mean, I think that's a reasonable concern, especially for those of us who grew up watching the trajectory of Lindsay Lohan's difficult life. So I think, you know, it seems like a rational blind. What do you think, Stormer?
2: I'm hoping that Lindsay has turned a page in her life from doing stuff like that, because I don't know, just the way that she's been talking about her life in Dubai over the last year or so, it really just sounds like she's just taking time to focus on her family and setting her family up for success, and also just the people around her, too. I feel like she's talked really well about the people she's worked with over the last couple years, so I'm hoping that New York City won't be a big temptation for Lindsay to go back to her old ways. I think she will go there, do her work, and then head on back to Dubai to be with her daughter.
0: Mm. Okay. That's a very rosy picture.
1: It is. And actually, I know that I don't know if he was just there to set her off into filming and went back to Dubai, but her husband is there also with her child. So
0: okay. What's his name?
1: Shamus. Yes.
2: Yeah.
1: So I think that she's really turned a new leaf.
2: Yeah.
1: I would say I agree with Stormer. Like, all of her old friends that used to party like that, they don't do it either anymore. You know, I think she used to hang out with Paris Hilton a lot. And
0: But I think we're good to be skeptical because, you know.
2: Yeah.
1: Things can happen.
0: Yeah. Yes, things can happen. And we've seen the story many, many times. Mm-hmm.
2: But out of all the celebrities that we've seen be hot mess expresses, it really does seem like Lindsay has been one of the ones to turn that train around into a right direction lately.
0: Lately. Yeah. For sure.
1: Yes. Okay. Great job.
2: Thank you.
1: Okay. Let's move on to the next one. Now that his hosting gig has been canceled, this B-list former teen star will need to find someone else he can hook up with during the week. His co-host always denied the rumors, but it wouldn't be the first time he's cheated.
2: Oh.
1: Now that his hosting gig has been canceled, this B-list former teen star will need to find someone else he can hook up with during the week. His co-host always denied the rumors, but it wouldn't be the first time he's cheated.
2: Ooh, a lot of teen stars today, I've noticed.
1: Yeah. Mm-hmm.
0: Okay, so I think I know who this is, but Stormer, do you have any idea?
2: Okay, so this is a B-lister who's looking for a new gig, and they can't hook up with their former co-host anymore, correct?
1: Yeah, and you probably won't know the co-host. I mean, you will know her name, but you probably didn't know that she co-hosted with him.
2: Gotcha. Okay, so, but they're not together, this individual.
0: No, he's married.
1: He's married.
2: Okay, gotcha. Yep. Okay, gotcha.
0: And has kids,
2: right? He's married. He's a B-lister. He's a former teen star. Okay, was this a teen star from a musical group?
1: No.
2: Okay, all right. So this was a teen actor.
1: Yes.
2: Okay,
0: teen actor.
2: Actor, yes.
0: Okay. Maybe focus on, like, what made him famous.
2: What made him famous?
0: Yeah. Because it was an iconic role.
2: Did he release a sex tape?
0: No.
1: No.
0: But he would probably be fine if that happened.
1: Yeah.
2: Okay.
1: I will say, you might not know this, but he was married in the early 2000s.
2: Okay.
1: And he was married for a very short time because his wife found out that he cheated on her at his bachelor party.
2: Oh, dear. So we are dealing with a responsible and high moral class individual, yeah. Clearly.
0: But you, like, he's done everything. Like, he's done everything. He's hosted a bunch of different things.
2: Oh, man.
0: But he made a name for himself in one iconic role in particular that was very popular in our generation.
1: I think it might be before your time,
0: yeah.
1: Stormer.
2: Okay, gotcha.
0: But you are definitely aware of this.
1: Know.
0: This
1: okay.
0: is like
1: what it
0: this is.
1: Is
0: a wider like pop culture.
1: So think of your
0: TV
1: host.
0: Show.
1: Think
2: yes.
1: of
2: okay, host. Why am I Nick Lachey by
1: it's
2: chance?
1: A good guess,
0: no, but
1: no.
0: You, I mean you're kind of close
2: okay.
0: in a way.
2: Let's see, some more hosts.
0: He's like a ubiquitous host of like.
1: He's just a host now.
0: Nothing that fabulous.
2: Okay, yeah. Mario Lopez.
1: Yes!
2: Actually, no!
0: Good job,
1: gosh!
0: Stormy.
1: Wow, okay. Wow. So basically, Access Hollywood is no longer.
2: Sure.
1: And there were rumors that he was hooking up with his co-host, Jeannie Mai.
2: Oh.
1: Okay, and that was a couple of years ago. But this blind says that he's going to need to find someone else he can hook up with during the week. So this was a weekly show, ooh, implying that was true and still going on, even though they both denied it. And she was like, this is ridiculous. Just because people have chemistry on screen doesn't mean, you know, that they're hooking up.
0: No, it's not about the chemistry. It's about the fact that he has been known to philander.
2: Gotcha.
0: So I think that, like, it only seems fitting that people would be a little eyebrow raisy.
2: Yeah, sure. Just because you have a work wife doesn't mean you get to make out with that work wife whenever you want. You still have a regular wife back at home.
1: That's
0: exactly.
1: Right.
0: So,
1: he's always been known to be a kind of a
0: dirty dog.
1: Dirty dog. He's been accused of terrible things, I will also add. That's kind of been swept under the rug a lot, like by several women, I would say, you know?
2: Gotcha.
1: Yeah, and those kind of things just kind of went away. And I'm like, okay, so three or four women say this happened to them, but it was way before the Me Too movement. So I think it was just kind of like, oh, okay, well, no, we'll just ignore that. So I don't know if it's true, but there have been a lot of accusations. So,
2: well, as we say sometimes sarcastically on this program, good luck to him.
0: Oh, good luck to him. And where there's smoke, there's fire.
1: That's exactly true.
3: Both Ann Tressler and I are passionate animal advocates. 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
1: Okay, let's see here. Oh, let's do this one. This A-list multi-hyphenate actress has just listed her mansion. Some people think it's to dispel the rumors that they are done. Others think she's making plans for a new life without him. This A-list multi-hyphenate actress just listed her mansion. Some people think it's to dispel the rumors they are done. Others think she's making plans for a new life without him.
2: Well, this has to be Jennifer Affleck Lopez, correct?
1: No. He's already ready to buzz himself over there with the controls.
2: Oh, that's right. She didn't take his name. That's correct.
0: It is not.
1: It's true.
0: Again, I know who this is, but I think you can get there, Stormer.
2: Wow, Bradley's on fire
0: today. I kind of, a little birdie maybe told me this earlier.
2: Oh, was it a cardinal, a parakeet, a Baltimore Oriole?
0: A very pretty little birdie.
2: Pretty bird, pretty
0: but you can
2: bird.
0: Get there.
2: Okay.
0: So a multi-hyphenate, meaning you mean by that she is talented in many areas, not just one in particular. Wait, did you say multi-hyphenate actress or celebrity?
2: Her name.
1: Actress.
0: Yeah. Okay. So she's not only an actress, she does
2: singer.
0: Other things.
2: Mm-hmm. She's a musician. Mm-hmm. Okay, well, Jennifer Lopez actually could have potentially.
0: Yeah, that wasn't a terrible guess.
2: All right. A mansion. Okay, well, we love real estate listings here on The Adventures of Bradley and Dawn.
1: Yes,
2: but
1: that's
2: this
1: right.
2: I don't believe this is one that we have brought to the table yet on the show.
0: No.
2: Boy, who's selling some property these days, and who would like to give me a good deal on that property?
1: I doubt
2: I'm going to get a good deal.
0: I think maybe focus on the singer-actress.
1: She does more than that.
2: Okay.
1: So she's also a producer.
2: Oh,
1: like,
2: wow.
1: She produces.
2: She does a lot of stuff.
1: Mm-hmm.
2: Okay. Some A-list singers and actresses. Well, Jennifer Lopez, again, that's a big one. Who else do we have? She's not an actress, but Taylor Swift. I feel like she could be an actress, but
0: she's
2: don't think
0: acted,
2: this is her.
0: No,
1: it is not. I
2: she
1: mean,
2: was
1: she
2: in
1: doesn't...
2: that Lorax movie from 2011.
0: She's in a show that I love.
2: Golden Girls.
0: A TV show. They're all dead. Thanks for bringing that up and making us all sad.
2: You're the one that brought up that part.
1: Okay.
2: I just said Golden Girls.
1: Since you know who this is, who is this actress most like on the Golden Girls?
0: I don't know.
2: Okay.
1: Which Golden Girl?
0: You think that she's
1: I think anybody could be, since they all have such different personalities.
0: Oh, but I thought maybe you had one in mind. I don't know who I would say. She's probably more, in the show that I love watching her in, she's definitely more of a Dorothy.
1: Yeah.
2: Okay.
1: Yeah.
2: Jean Smart from Hacks?
0: No.
2: Okay, because I know.
0: No, but that's a good guess.
2: Okay.
0: But also, I don't know that Jean Smart sings, but think of
1: she probably does.
0: Singer, actress. I think most people would think of her as a singer first.
2: Okay.
0: Right?
2: Lady Gaga?
0: No,
2: not her too? Okay. Because I know, and I know this isn't a spoiler because there was promotions for this, Lady Gaga does make a cameo in Devil Wears Prada 2.
1: Ooh.
2: Mm-hmm. Yep, she does appear in the film, so... okay. Who else?
1: I'll give you a clue about her husband.
2: Yeah.
1: Okay.
0: He's
1: so
0: famous.
1: Her husband is also famous.
2: Okay.
1: And he just made a cameo in the show Beef.
2: The show Beef.
1: Beef in the second season, yeah. Starring Carey Mulligan, Oscar Isaac.
2: Darn.
0: Spaney. You wouldn't know him as an actor, though. You would know him more as on the music side of things, right?
1: Yes.
2: Okay. Don't think this is Scooter Braun and Sydney Sweeney.
1: No, obviously. But that's a good guess. Even though I don't know if she sings.
2: No, sure she doesn't. She doesn't, but he came to mind for some reason.
0: Like, incredibly famous. She dated probably the most famous musician, or I should say one of the most popular pop stars of all time.
2: Beyonce, Jay-Z?
0: No. I mean, I wouldn't say that she's on that level, but in terms of fame, she's right up there.
2: Oh, my gosh.
0: She's besties with the most famous female pop star of all time.
2: Adele?
0: No. Who's the most famous pop star?
2: Madonna.
0: Female pop star right now, hottest.
2: Taylor Swift. Oh, okay. So Blake Lively, Ryan Reynolds?
1: No.
2: Who else is Taylor Swift friends with?
1: She.
2: Besides all her listeners.
1: Let me say something else about her that might give you a clue. She's been through some scary medical incidents.
2: Mm. Demi Lovato?
1: No.
0: You're not far away.
2: I'm not far away?
0: No.
2: Shoot.
1: She was also she was also in a movie a couple of years ago that had tons of nominations.
2: Well, people are and a lot of winners at the radios right now, and I apologize,
1: it's okay.
2: Folks. A couple of years ago, man, I'm having a hard time with this one, y'all. A couple years ago for a film or a TV show for a film.
1: Mm-hmm.
2: Okay, a couple years ago. Was that film a comedy? Was it a drama?
1: No, but it was really unique.
2: Everything Everywhere All at Once? No.
0: I would say go back to the pop star angle because, again, she's a pop star. She's friends with, you've identified.
2: Yeah.
0: Who's she friends with?
2: Taylor Swift.
0: Okay, so who are Taylor Swift's besties?
2: Besides Blake Lively, I know she's friends with Zoe Kravitz.
0: With a famous musical boyfriend.
2: Harry Styles. Oh, my gosh.
0: And she stars in a TV show that I love.
2: You like a lot of TV shows.
0: Well, ask questions about it.
2: I don't know what questions
1: to ask. She also... multi-hyphenate. I just remember she has a makeup brand. I hope that would help you, but that's kind of everyone.
0: Why don't
1: too.
0: You like ask us questions instead of us hurling hints at you?
2: I feel like I have been asking questions. Okay. So has this individual been brought up at all during the Blake Lively, Justin Baldoni court case or anything?
0: Think so.
1: I don't think so.
2: Okay. That's good. I'm glad that's the case. Okay. Was this someone that Taylor Swift brought on tour with her during the Eras tour?
0: Oh, that's a good question.
1: Let me see.
0: I don't think so, but I guarantee she was in the audience.
2: Oh my goodness. Okay.
0: There's one thing I want to tell you that is going to totally give it away. But there was when she got engaged. Was it before? I think it was before she got engaged to her now husband. Remember the whole bathtub thing?
2: Oh, it's Selena Gomez?
1: Yeah.
0: I knew it. I knew if I said bathtub full of Velveeta, you'd get there.
1: I know. Sometimes we forget about her because she doesn't involve herself in a lot of drama unless it's online with Hailey Bieber. That's right. Selena Gomez has listed her $25 million mansion. Stormer, I don't know if you were here for this because you do other things during Blinded by the Item, but there were rumors that her and Benny Blanco are not doing well because she found stuff on his phone.
2: That didn't involve her.
1: You know, talking to other women.
0: Will you just remind us what that blind was again, that she sold it, but there's an implication then that there was some cheating, right?
1: Yes. I mean, Mike brought to us last week that she, you know, that they were getting ready to break up. And so there were a lot of rumors about them breaking up. And now she's listed her mansion. But is it because she's just, I mean, she has a home with him.
0: Yeah.
1: And so she's probably just getting rid of the property. But some people are saying, oh, it could be because she's going to move on to another house.
0: She seems to really be in love with him and vice versa. I am not buying into these rumors just yet. I know blinds have a tendency of doing this, but they said things like that about Adele, you know, for a long time that she was 5 seconds away from breaking up. So I'm not quite ready to buy into that yet.
1: Yes, but...
2: Oh, here's my theory potentially with all that. Maybe they just need a new place because Benny Blanco, as you know, he has very dirty feet. So maybe they just got the floors too dirty to the point where they can't salvage them, and they just need a new place because of Benny's nasty feet.
1: Right? Maybe
0: positive thinking.
1: Yeah. So it has, just to let you know, this mansion was once owned by Tom Petty.
2: Oh.
1: Okay.
2: Wow.
1: Cool. If you like to go to Petty Corner. It looks like $6.5 million is what it's up for. Mm. It has 6 bedrooms, 10 bathrooms, 11,500 square feet of living space, which is pretty darn big.
2: Mm. Yeah, I would wait to buy on that because you never know if the price, it might start free falling for all you know.
1: Exactly. Yes, I mean, I would just buy it so that I could resell it and say it was once Selena Gomez's home.
2: That'd be cool.
1: Yeah. Mm-hmm.
0: I'm sure this is just a real estate deal.
1: Maybe, yeah. Mm-hmm.
2: Well, either way, if photos are put up online, you better be sure that we will be on top of that here on The Adventures of Bradley and Dawn. We will go through all those photos, and we will be very, very petty about
0: Always.
2: Them, too.
1: Yes, mm-hmm. Tom Petty.
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0: I noticed the other day that we are creeping onto 9,000, which means we are ever closer to 10,000. And y'all, it is absurd that we haven't hit that 10,000 mark yet, because based on how much you guys watch and love, and when I look at other similar things that are out there, yeah, I'm like, you know, yeah, I think the Blinded by the Item family deserves more than 10,000 subscribers. So I know you're out there watching. Give us a like, give us a subscribe. That'd be amazing.
1: Yeah. I mean, we could just take our phones, what Bradley is saying, and just put up backgrounds of celebrities, talk about them and point, and have 250,000 subscribers.
0: True. It's true.
1: But we do this show. It's an effort. It's, you love it. You love it. Just like it and subscribe. And tell all your friends.
0: Do it for the family.
2: I'm going to go ahead and cancel all the bots I was about to make to inflate our subscription rates. Right? Cancel.
0: Cute.
2: We're
0: cute.
2: Doing it the old-fashioned way.
1: Okay, let's get into this.
0: Should we
1: blind
0: do another blind?
1: That
0: let's
1: might take you the whole time. I don't know, but I don't want to give you one that's
0: past
1: too easy.
0: Prologue.
1: Okay, here we go.
0: Clearly.
1: This former child star and Oscar winner was seen out with their spouse looking miserable as rumors swirl that the spouse isn't happy about the Oscar-winning winner filming in Europe with a permanent A-lister. Okay, so this former child star and Oscar winner was seen out with their spouse looking miserable as rumors swirl that the spouse isn't happy about her filming in Europe with a permanent A-lister.
0: Okay.
2: Okay.
0: So a former child star and an Oscar winner.
2: Did this child star win their Oscar while they were still a child star?
1: Oh, that's a good question. No.
2: Okay. Gotcha. Because really the only person that would qualify for that would be Anna Paquin, if I'm not mistaken.
1: Right, for the piano.
2: So, yeah. Okay.
0: It's not like Drew Barrymore.
1: No.
2: Okay. Good guess, though. Good guess.
1: Mm-hmm.
2: Okay. But they're in Europe with another movie star, and it's making their spouse a little jelly roll. Okay. Mm-hmm.
0: Gotcha. Is this a female?
1: This is a female.
2: Okay.
1: Yes. Oh, right. But the co-star is a male.
2: Co-star is a male.
1: And he's... a really, he's a permanent A-lister.
2: Permanent,
0: so it's not
2: A-list.
0: Jodie Foster.
1: No, not Jodie Foster.
2: Hmm. Okay, child star, former actor, Oscar winner. Did they win this Oscar within the last 5 years, by chance? Do you know?
1: Let's see.
2: Let's see. A more
1: when
2: recent
1: is the
2: winner?
1: Last time that? I think it's been a while.
2: It's been a while
1: since she's won an Oscar.
2: Okay.
1: Yeah.
2: Okay.
0: Like, has she won multiple Oscars?
1: Yes.
0: Whoa. Okay. Former child star who's won multiple Oscars.
2: Multiple Oscars. Okay. Who else is out there?
1: She also has famous parents, I will say.
2: Famous
0: so
2: parents.
0: So she's a Nepo baby.
2: Nepo baby.
1: No. Mm. I think they're famous because of their association with her. Because they're her parents.
2: Gotcha.
1: But
2: oh.
1: We know them. Like, you know how a lot of celebrities are like, I don't know who their parents are. We know who these people are.
0: Interesting. Okay. Okay.
2: Let's see. Some child stars that have won Oscars.
0: Was she...
2: Sorry. Go ahead.
0: No, I was just going to say, was she known for dramatic roles or more comedic roles?
1: A little bit of both.
0: Okay.
2: A little bit of both.
1: I think
0: so
1: it's
0: she's
1: like
0: multi-talented.
2: Okay.
1: Dramedy. Yeah.
2: Dramedy. Okay. What was my next question going to be? Actually, I think Bradley already just asked it, the dramedy thing.
1: Hold on a second.
2: Oh?
1: She was nominated for several Oscars and won one Oscar.
2: Okay.
1: I apologize. I thought she won for this other one.
2: One Oscar. But she's been nominated a bunch.
1: Yeah.
2: Okay. All right. Well, I'm just going to start rattling off some names here, but I'm not exactly sure if they were child stars or not. This is the Julia Roberts of the world, Kate Winslet.
1: No.
2: The Kate Blanchett. No, none of them.
0: Let me clarify. So is she going to be, like, so they're filming now? She's, like, filming in Europe
1: she
0: right now with this man?
1: She is filming right now, yes. But she was seen with, I think she's filming right now. It's either just wrapped or they might still be filming a little bit.
0: Is it a movie or a TV show?
1: It's a movie. Yeah, okay. Mm-hmm. It is a movie. And she's been in this movie with this A-list actor. She's been in another movie with this A-list.
0: The same
1: permanent
0: like, franchise?
1: A-list actor. Mm-hmm. No.
0: Okay.
2: Okay.
0: But they've been in projects before.
1: Yes, they've been in at least one project in the last 3 years.
2: Last 3 years.
0: Do we know that?
1: She also, let me just say this. This will help. She's won 3 Golden Globes.
2: Oh, okay.
0: Does she, you said she's married. Is her husband famous?
1: No, not in.
0: Like we wouldn't know
1: no,
0: him.
1: No, you wouldn't sure. really know him outside of being her husband, but he does have, I mean, he's famous in his own world.
0: Okay.
2: Okay. Another Oscar winner, Zoe Saldana.
1: No.
2: Not her.
0: Child actress. So her child actress days.
1: Mm-hmm. Was on it. She started on a TV show.
0: Like in the 90s?
1: Yeah.
0: She was on a TV show
1: in the
0: 90s.
1: You might not know this, but she was.
0: Okay.
1: Where she played the kid of a comedian.
2: Kid of a comedian.
1: He's the guy's a comedian, and he had a show, and he played a dad.
0: He didn't play a comedian.
1: And the name of the show was his name.
2: Okay.
1: The blah, blah show.
0: Oh, Gary Shandling show?
1: Nope.
2: The George Lopez show?
1: Nope, but you're getting closer.
0: George.
2: Everybody
0: Costanza
2: loves
0: show?
2: Raymond?
1: No.
2: Okay.
0: The blank show.
1: You're not you're
2: oh,
1: probably not going to get this.
2: Bernie Mac show?
1: No, you're okay. probably not going to get this. You're not going to go. Let's think about what she's done. She was everywhere, okay? And then she went away.
2: And
1: had children with her husband.
0: She was everywhere and then went away.
1: She was everywhere, like annoyingly everywhere.
0: In the 90s?
1: For about 10 years.
0: Okay.
2: Okay.
0: Oh, God, Stormer, we have 30 seconds.
2: Yeah, it's not Eva Mendes.
1: No.
2: Not her.
1: No.
2: I know she took a break from acting.
1: Think about actresses that have been won multiple times.
2: Cameron Diaz?
1: And they were the It Girl.
2: Cameron Diaz?
0: Cameron Diaz is a good guess.
2: Okay. Because she took a break, too. The It Girl.
1: I don't like this person.
2: Oh. You're going to have to be more specific.
0: I don't know who that is, but...
1: She's been in movies with Bradley Cooper. That's actually when
2: Jennifer
1: she won
2: Jennifer Lawrence?
1: Yes, queen! She was out with her husband, Cook Maroney.
0: Maroney, yeah.
1: Yes. They're saying he isn't happy about her filming a movie with Leonardo DiCaprio in Europe.
0: Well... She might not be your favorite actress, but she ended this program on Blinded by the Item today. 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
0: Bye.
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28: ABC News, I'm Stephanie Officer. Cole Allen appeared in court Monday, ABC's Pierre Thomas.
29: The suspect in the White House Correspondents' Dinner shooting faced a hearing about whether he should remain on 24-hour lockdown. The judge appeared sympathetic, at one point apologizing for the conditions, but some authorities believe that he was initially suicidal, and today prosecutors claim that he allegedly told the FBI that he would die in the confrontation.
28: The abortion pill mifepristone is available again after Supreme Court Justice Samuel Alito temporarily blocked a lower court order that rolled back access to the bill to the pill via telehealth and mail. For now, patients will still be able to use the drug without an in-person doctor's visit. Roshana Desai Martin of the Center for Reproductive Rights says this ruling could affect other states.
30: Even in states like Montana or Maryland, where I live, states that have protected abortion in their constitutions, people will now have a more difficult time getting their care.
28: This is ABC News.
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32: 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Have we got a replay for you?
33: It's the best of what we did yesterday morning, here for you now. On My Talk, where talk is fun.
32: We are walking on sunshine on this Monday. May the 4th be with you, 2026. Welcome to the Jason Matheson Show. I'm Jace, and right over there, please say good morning to America's buddy and Yoda's, Colleen Lindstrom.
33: Good morning, buddies.
32: And the Force is always with her. It's Holly Roberts.
5: Hello. Good Monday morning to you.
6: Good morning, Satan.
32: Good morning, Satan. Cheers, everyone. Welcome to the show.
6: Cheers.
32: Oh.
6: I'm having camera issues, Jace, so just so you're ready, you might not be able to see me today.
32: Oh. Well, that's sad.
6: We'll figure it out. Don't worry about it.
7: It just says that your mic and camera are already in use, so I'm wondering if it's just logging back in and logging back out of your entire computer.
6: Okay, I'm going to do that. Let's just chat while I do that.
32: Yeah. Sure. Well, I can't see either of you. I don't... Arthur's...
7: Where are you? I don't know.
32: Holly, I'm in Eden Prairie. The zip code 55344. Yeah. Hold on a minute. Let me see. Let me log in here. There we go. I was in the waiting room.
6: I love Monday mornings. Don't you guys?
32: Oh, there we are. Oh, hi, Holly.
7: Hi.
32: I see you. Oh, Colleen's just a gray space.
7: Mm-hmm.
32: You look great though, Colleen. No offense.
6: You look great. Thanks. Mm-hmm.
7: Because the software says Colleen's mic and cam. Already in use. Ask them to close all apps and tabs and refresh.
6: Doing.
8: This is madness.
6: It is. It's okay. We're going to get there, guys.
32: Everything's fine.
6: Yeah, everything's great. Everything's
9: perfectly all right now. We're fine. We're all fine here now. Thank you. How are you?
32: Doing great, Han Solo. Doing great. doing wonderful.
6: Just great.
32: It's Star Wars Day, everyone.
6: It is Star Wars Day.
32: Aww. May the 4th be with you, everyone. Hi. Oh, hello, R2. Is Jabba here?
10: Hey, Jabba. Wanky Chewbacca.
32: Oh, hi, Jabba. Good morning. Oh, I forgot to bring my lightsaber. I feel bad.
6: Oh, Jason.
32: I know. And Lord knows I have more than a few of them. So.
6: I don't have as many as you have, but we have some lightsabers at our house, too.
32: Do you?
6: Well, yeah, because the kids used to collect them, and we didn't do the big fancy put-your-own-lightsaber-together thing at Disney World, but we did, like, the one that they do at the shop where you just go through. Oh,
32: yep.
6: We did that.
32: Oh, that's... Those are so nice.
6: Yeah, totally, and... There, and then we would have battles, right there in the middle of the park, which was not embarrassing at all.
32: No. Random family whipping out their lightsabers to fight in the middle of a theme park. Not weird
6: as
32: at all.
6: As we do.
32: As you do. Mm-hmm. We're just a couple weeks away. Oh, 10 days. Speaking of Star Wars, I'm heading to California A for the world premiere of Star Wars, Mandalorian and Grogu. I'll be live from California. On not this coming Friday, but the next Friday. So, very excited. I bought over the weekend. Colin goes, "What are you going to wear?" And I go, "Oh, God, that's right. I should start thinking about that." So, I'm going to wear a black suit. And then I went online to this store, cufflinks.com. And I bought a
6: Wait. Let me guess what they sell there.
32: What do you think?
6: Cufflinks?
32: Nope, root vegetables.
6: Oh my gosh, I was so wrong.
32: Yep. Holly, any guesses of what they sell at cufflinks.com?
7: Mm.
32: Think hard, 5 seconds.
7: Mm. Belly button rings.
32: Nope, wrong.
7: No.
32: Cufflinks. Cufflinks. And cufflink adjacent things like ties, tie clips, lapel pens,
6: handkerchiefs.
32: So I bought a really cool Darth Vader tie that's mixed into a pattern, so it's not overly obvious. It's very subtle.
6: Oh, I love that.
7: Yeah, you gotta have stealth fandom sometimes.
32: Yes. And then I bought a Rebel Alliance lapel pen, a beautiful little silver lapel. The Rebel Alliance logo and a pocket square with Grogu on it.
7: Cute.
32: Yeah.
7: Aww.
32: With a nice little white shirt and my black suit. I think I'll be red carpet ready then. Oh, look, B. Arthur's here.
7: What's she wearing?
32: Red.
6: Scarves.
32: As all Sith does. Mm-hmm. I'm going to take one more sip of coffee.
6: I'm so excited that you get to do that, Jason.
32: Oh,
6: it's going to be
32: so excited.
6: It's going to be a moment.
32: I can't wait to talk to Grogu.
6: I was just going to say, you get to interview Grogu. Oh.
32: Yeah.
7: Does Grogu use words back as their language?
32: I think, or maybe noises. I don't know.
6: You know what? Okay, I had this. I was ready to talk about this later, but I do want to talk about this right now because I have a question.
32: Yeah.
6: Have you heard about this new Grogu toy that Hasbro rolled out?
32: No.
6: $600.
32: Okay.
6: Will get you your very own life-size Grogu animatronics figure.
32: What?
6: It is literally, it acts on its own. It's, you can go for a walk with it. It is life size. It will walk next to you. Oh. It will talk to you. Can I just tell you the only thing that I'm not into?
32: Like it can do a hot girl walk like Holly?
7: Cute.
6: Yes. It's adorable.
7: It's $600. Sorry.
6: It's $600. That's the thing about it that I wish maybe they'd have not made so real.
32: Uh-huh.
6: Is the kind of tufts of hair on its little head.
32: Oh, it kind of looks like old man pubes.
6: It does.
32: Let's just be, yeah. Aww.
6: It does. And it's just, I don't know that. But other than that, it's adorable.
32: I'm looking at it now.
6: It's so cute.
7: He's looking a little too scrote.
6: Yeah. Aww. Thanks, Holly. Correct. But otherwise, he's so cute. And he'll chat with you. And he'll follow you around. It's like the ultimate cosplay friend.
32: And it's life size. Look at Hasbro.
6: I know. So I'm actually wondering if they'll have that around.
32: I hope so.
6: So you could actually get to play with it.
32: I said to Carl yesterday, I said, I can't wait. You know, all these studios usually give you like a little bag, you know, like a little gift bag.
6: Swag.
32: Some swag. I cannot wait to see what the swag is. For this one.
6: Hopefully they'll give you just Pedro Pascal.
7: Oh.
32: I mean, hopefully.
6: A little gift
32: I'll take Sigourney Weaver.
6: Pedro.
32: Put Sigourney in a
6: sure.
32: bag for me.
6: Yeah. Sure.
32: Oh.
6: Yeah, that's going to be fun. Will you be able to bring that for show and tell?
32: Oh, yeah.
6: For the show, please? And thank you.
32: Yeah. Oh, if I get to take home Pedro.
6: Please.
32: He can join the show.
6: Please bring him for show and tell.
32: Yeah, I know. I'm so
6: mostly
32: excited.
6: Show.
32: Just mostly show.
6: I mean, if we're being honest.
32: Mm-hmm. But $600, yeah, it's pre-order. I'm looking at it right now. Let me see.
6: Isn't it adorable?
32: It'll be available to ship on approximately, April 1st, 2027.
6: Yeah.
32: What?
6: Yeah, it's coming in a long time.
7: Missed opportunities, right?
32: What?
6: It's a little late, guys.
7: Yeah. Well, if that's not available, you can get Bath and Body Works, Mandalorian and Grogu. You can smell like Grogu.
32: That is not a tie-in.
6: Is it?
32: Are you kidding
6: is it
32: me?
6: A mossy smell? Like, what would you say Grogu smells like?
7: It's called Force Flow.
6: Okay, no.
32: Not touching
7: you
32: it.
7: Don't want to smell like Grogu?
6: No, it's that
7: the
6: I don't.
7: Little scrote?
6: Force, again. Yes. Flow, no.
7: Force no. Flow is a crisp, green, and fresh scent, great for springtime. Notes of green apple, salted lavender, and cosmic sage.
6: Ooh, I kind of like that, though. That sounds nice.
7: Or do you want to smell like the Mandalorian? If you can't bring home Pedro Pascal, maybe he smells like Bounty Hunter.
6: He's going to be musky. Oh.
7: Sea salt, solar woods, and protective patchouli.
6: Oh, no. So I
32: lost
6: just,
32: me there.
6: I want to say something about patchouli.
32: Please.
6: Patchouli, I think, is like the cilantro of scents. You know how some people love the taste of cilantro, but for some people it smells like, or it tastes like soap?
32: Yeah.
6: Patchouli, I think, has a similar experience where for some people I think it smells delightful. To me, it smells like dirt.
32: Really?
6: Yeah, so I just can't get down with the patchouli. That's just, and it's a personal preference. If you are a person who embraces patchouli, I want you to continue on your patchouli journey.
32: Yeah.
6: It's fine. I am a big girl. I can handle when I don't like smells. I can be a grown up about it. I don't choose it is all.
32: Yeah. I'm not, my friend Anne used to wear it a lot.
6: Mm-hmm.
32: And I just...
6: A lot is a lot.
32: A lot is a lot. And I'm just... I was not a fan. So I don't think I'm a fan still. I don't really have anyone in my life that wears it. But yeah, I did not enjoy it.
6: Mm.
32: It's just one of those scents that, oof, no.
6: But speaking of how bounty hunters smell, I do want a full report on if you can get close enough to Pedro Pascal to see what his smell is. I think that's my biggest question about celebrities.
32: What they smell like?
6: What do they smell like?
32: Well, when I texted Holly to tell her about the trip, I said, I'm fearful I'm just going to start licking them, like by instinct. Like I'm not going to, like I hissed at that child at the grocery store. I'm afraid I'm just going to lick them. You know what I mean? Like I would not
6: fear that.
32: Yeah.
6: I feel like there's nothing to be afraid of.
32: I don't want security to remove me immediately, you know?
7: You have to get your swag bag.
32: I got to get the swag bag. I got to get one question into Grogu, but I did. I said, Holly, I'm excited, but I think I'm going to lick him. I'm just going to not be able to control myself. Colleen, your camera's still gray, by the way.
7: Yeah, it has to be. We'll have to get inside your computer because somebody had communicated with your camera, and then the settings weren't turned back, and then it's a whole thing.
32: It's a whole thing.
6: We're in a moment. We're having a thing.
32: Well, when we come back, several things. We're going to talk horses. I have an ab fab. Wait to hear what Colleen is doing Monday night, which is tonight.
7: Oh, boy.
6: You guys have no idea. You are going to be jealous.
32: No idea. No idea. Well, we're going to find out. We'll be right back.
0: Where talk is fun.
1: Oh, my. This is truly delightful.
0: My talk. Everything entertainment.
2: It's that time of year again.
8: 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Couldn't any time be that time of year?
2: Whoa. That's deep.
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4: 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PVA has funded research of the first non-addictive pain medication in over a decade, secured the passage of the Americans with Disabilities Act, and pioneered wheelchair basketball.

0: popular song. You learn it in parts. You spend like the first maybe hour learning it in parts.
1: Okay.
0: And then you sing it together as a group. My husband loves live music. He's never been in a choir before. He just believes in the power of community through music. It is like his religion.
1: Yeah.
0: These got served up by the algorithm to him. He was so excited about it. He's like, I want to do this so bad. I'm like, I am your person. I will do things I never want to do with you at all times.
2: And this forced fun group activity.
0: I will do this for you. Now, that being said, I love a choir. I love the sound of many, many voices together. Here's what we don't know. We do not know what the song is. It will be an adult choir. Jason.
1: Okay.
0: It will be an adult choir.
1: Okay.
0: And there will be no children's voices. I do not think it's an all ages experience.
1: Okay.
0: Think about it like a reverse concert. Like the audience is the concert.
1: 10-4.
0: And a band, I think, is there to play the song while everybody sings together.
1: Okay.
0: Isn't that fun? Doesn't that sound fun? Kind of. No. Okay.
1: I'm thinking. I'm processing. You can't see my face because your camera's broke. But
0: I can see your face. You can't see my face.
1: How am I looking today?
0: Great. You look lovely.
1: Thanks. Because I'm a little tired. Daddy stayed up a little. Daddy had a little too much fun last night.
0: Ooh.
1: Yesterday, I should say, that went into the night.
0: I want to hear.
1: Well, I need to realize I'm not 27 anymore. Anyway.
0: I've been there.
1: Uh-huh. Okay. I think I'm intrigued. I mean, I am intrigued. I think I might enjoy this. At first, I wasn't sure. I think it's at First Ave?
0: It's at First Avenue.
1: Oh.
0: I'm 99% sure.
2: It is at First Avenue.
0: Okay, thank you, Holly. I'm like, that's where I'm going. I don't know where everybody else will be.
1: Elsa's going to go, yeah.
2: Follow the choir.
1: And it's, how long is this?
0: It is, well, it begins at 8. I'm a little nervous, I'm not going to lie, because I've got two late nights in a row.
1: Yes, you do.
0: Uh-huh. So, but it's going to be okay because, you know, sleep can happen at many times in life. So I want to have experiences. And so it starts at 8. I believe it goes till 10.
1: Oh, wow.
0: I know.
2: Dang.
0: I know.
1: Wow.
0: I know. And I've been really good about my sleep lately.
1: Mm-hmm.
0: So I was looking forward to having my first real week of normal.
1: Yeah.
2: Then there goes that.
0: And there goes that.
1: And there goes that.
0: Mm-hmm. Mm-hmm.
1: Oof.
0: Anyway, that's what we're doing tonight. I'm excited. I think it should be fun. Oh, we do have some agreements, though. Should I share with you the agreements
1: Please.
0: That the Lindstroms have made together?
1: Yes.
0: The first agreement is, if the song is trash, we're leaving. We're just going to leave because you can't do 2 hours with a trash song.
2: Here are some songs that Pub Choir has performed. Can't Take My Eyes Off of You.
0: Oh, that's a good one.
2: Frankie Valli and the Four Seasons.
1: Oh, I like that one.
2: Shiny Happy People by R.E.M.
0: 100% I'd be in on that.
2: You Get What You Give by the New Radicals.
0: That's fun.
2: Yellow by Coldplay.
0: Goodbye. I will be leaving.
2: Running Up That Hill by Kate Bush.
0: I like that song.
2: God Only Knows by the Beach Boys.
0: That one is a sure stay. I love that song.
2: And Bohemian Rhapsody.
0: Mm-hmm.
2: Those are some tastes. So they're clearly going Gen X with their songs.
0: Yes.
2: So think about that. And then maybe, hopefully, you'll be able to manifest Colleen the song that you want.
0: Yeah. So if the song is trash, we leave. But those all sound like good, viable options. If I get so tired I cry, we will also leave.
1: Yeah.
0: If we're not having fun, we leave.
1: How furious will the tears come? Like when you start to get that tired, is it a trickle?
0: No. This is like a floodgate situation. Oh, okay. This is like a dam breaks. This happened one time many years ago. And we were going to a concert. And as we were walking into the concert at 9, I think, I was like, well, good, you know, we'll probably be home by 11. And he turned and looked at me and he goes, oh, no, no, no, no, the headline.

0: Cleaner doesn't go on until 11. And my feet stopped moving. And you know, in the cartoons, when the tears like come out like a fountain?
1: Yes.
0: It was that. It was that. And that's when we learned I can't do that.
1: No.
0: I can't see headliners that start at 11.
1: No. No. No.
0: No.
1: That's, I'm in the second cycle of sleep at that point.
0: Right?
1: Yeah.
0: I've already gone potty once and I'm back. And I'm back in straight up like full REM by then. Mm-hmm. Not shiny, happy people REM.
1: No.
0: The sleep.
1: Did I hear you correctly when Holly was listening to Possible Songs? Mm-hmm. Was the Coldplay the one that sent you fleeing your homeland?
0: I don't at me. Like, I don't have anything against Chris Martin. Some of my best friends are Chris Martin.
1: Yeah.
0: I just, that song is so.
2: Because we were all yellow.
0: It's such. It's just, it was so overplayed and it's just very dramatic. And I just can't see myself spending 2 hours with that song.
1: I hear you. I hear what you're saying.
0: Right? I mean, you have to really, in order to really have fun with something, you have to like it.
1: Mm-hmm.
0: And that one just wouldn't do it for me. What wouldn't turn my crank?
1: I hear you.
0: You know.
1: I get it. Coldplay is one of those things where I just don't have a strong opinion either way. You know? I'm like, oh, okay. It doesn't cause me emotional pain. Or physical pain.
0: Good.
1: Neither.
0: Good. You're neutral. You're cold play neutral. You know what you are?
1: Cold play neutral.
0: You're lukewarm play.
1: That's right. See what you did there, Holly?
0: Tepid play.
1: Tepid play. Yeah. I'm tepid play on cold play. Yeah. Lukewarm water, lukewarm play. Yeah. Lord have mercy. My Talk is proud to partner with Second Harvest Heartland for the My Talk Food for Families. 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

0: back. It's Jason Mathis and Joe, starring Colleen Lindstrom, starring Holly Roberts, starring Pernell Roberts. That's right. Thanks for being here, Trapper John. It's Monday, May 4th. May the 4th be with you all.
1: And also with you.
0: And in that commercial break, something happened magical. Something magical happened, I should say. We fixed Colleen's camera.
1: Holly Roberts.
0: Holly Roberts.
1: Producer of the year.
0: Producer of the year. She actually won an award for that,
1: she
0: actually.
1: She truly did. And she just showed us exactly why.
0: Mm-hmm.
1: Right, she made some stuff work.
0: That's why she won that Gracie right there.
1: So mm-hmm. true.
0: Right, Darth Vader?
2: Yes.
0: That's right, Darth Vader. That's right. Holly, I like your eyewear, by the way.
3: Oh, thanks. They're blue blocking glasses, blue light. Nice. Sometimes I wear them and sometimes I don't. But sometimes I'm feeling a little Monday, and so we put them on.
1: Mm.
0: Is it one of those days, my dear friend?
3: Oh, yeah. You just got to get the circadian rhythm boosted back up for Monday.
1: Mm-hmm.
0: Yeah, I hear you. I hear the song you're singing.
1: Hey, Jace.
0: Yeah, Colleen.
1: What'd you get up to?
0: Mm. Well, first, this leads perfectly into that. I've activated the beverage music, so I may sip on the delights of my electrolytes.
1: Mm. What flavor are we doing today? Are we still on raspberry melon?
0: Just pure watermelon.
1: A watermelon, that's right.
3: Ooh,
1: like a Jolly Rancher.
3: Tastes of summer.
0: That's right. I did buy a knockoff, though, a brand for home. I did buy the raspberry lemonade. Quite delightful.
1: You know what? I brought in my Aldi brand options.
0: Did you?
1: They're here.
0: Where are they?
1: They're in the prep room.
0: Prep room, okay.
1: I have grape. I have raspberry lemonade. And then what other flavor? And then I got the white peach because that's the flavor of Liquid IV that I like. And I wanted to see if I did a side-by-side comparison, if it delivers.
0: Mm-hmm.
1: Start your day with electrolytes, everybody.
0: Right.
3: Yeah, that's right.
0: Well, I really need to realize that I'm no longer young.
1: Well, none of us are, Jace.
0: I know. I went out yesterday. We had an active weekend. We did a little bit of everything. I washed my car. We did some lawn stuff. We hung some hanging baskets like on our house. I put out my solar lights because that's how manly I am. And then precious little Bjorn, producer over here, Lady Gaga's biggest fan, Bjorn was like, would you and Colin like to go to the tea dance with us at Roxy's? And we said, well, when is it? Oh, it's Sunday. Starts at 1:00. Bottomless mimosas from 1 to 3.
1: Okay. All righty. So let's just, now we know where the starting line is.
3: Yeah.
0: Uh-huh. So I'll tell you, we did not, and if you guys don't know, the gay community started utilizing the term tea dances on Fire Island in like the 50s. So that's what that term is. It was a opportunity for us to get together and hopefully not have the police raid it. Joking, not joking. Anyway, so we did not partake in the bottomless mimosas because, you know, the acid. Again, I'm 51.
1: Yeah,
0: right?
1: You got to pop a Pepsid before
0: you
1: get into a mimosa.
3: Yeah,
0: right?
3: And so sugary.
0: Sugary, mm-hmm. And then the bubbles, Holly. Daddy can't do that anymore.
1: No.
0: Papa can't do that. I can't.
1: No.
0: Can't do that.
1: Mm-mm.
0: And Colin's younger, and he can't even. So we did other cocktails. Let's just say then we moved to a second location. And damn it, I've joked about it for years. Oprah taught us never let them take you to the second location. Now, granted, Oprah's talking about kidnappers for you, you know, people that want to take you. But still, never let a group of friends take you to a second location.
1: I mean, listen, that advice is solid and can be used in many,
0: many circumstances.
1: Yes, scenarios.
0: I was not thrown in the back of a black van, you know, again, going back to Oprah. Mm-hmm. But I did go to a second location with the boys. And so our little gaggle moved over to the Eagle. And the Eagle was busy in downtown Minneapolis because it was kickball day. So once gay kickball's over, all the kickballers, they bring their balls and they're kicking over to the Eagle. And as you guys know, it was beautiful yesterday. Beautiful. Well, we were outside having the best time. We got some, this is how of my age we are. As we got ready to depart, we start talking about dinner, as one does. And I said, I would like Olive Garden to go. So girl, we're sitting here at the gay bar, ordering freaking Olive Garden to have it ready. So we order the Olive Garden, had it delivered, and I, after two bites of my pasta, out on the couch, and Colin ended up watching two shows, and guys, I can tell you about the first scene in both of those shows, and I have no memory of the rest of those shows. And I think my husband was so irritated at me because I would start like I started Half Man and I would press play because I had the remote in my hand. I pressed play. I remember maybe the first scene and then
1: down he goes.
0: And then from the other side of the couch, I hear this, Jason, it's over. And I'm like, Oh, and I jump up like I've watched the whole damn thing. He's like, well, you missed a really good episode. And I'm like, oh, well, let's watch Hacks. Girl, you put Hacks on? Do you think I remember the episode? No.
1: Oh, no.
0: No. Started Hacks. Out. Like, because I was so comfy. Like, I had pasta in my belly. The sun.
1: Your belly was full. Your heart was full.
0: My heart was full. He seemed so irritated, and I remember walking, and then we finally got done. We, after Hacks, I think he just gave up. He didn't even wait for me to like turn off the lights. He like fled the basement. He was so irritated. He let the dogs outside, and I'm walking upstairs and I'm thinking to myself, dude, you have to remember this is the trade-off. When you marry someone my age,
1: things go downhill real quick.
0: The old gray mare, she is not what she used to be.
1: Oh my God.
3: Falling asleep in front of the TV is a time honored tradition.
1: Agreed.
0: Holly, thank you.
3: Agreed. I don't make it through most shows. Even last night, I'm like, do you want to watch something? Because Chip is really trying to push this new Apple TV show on me.
0: Which one?
3: And I can tell that he really likes it. It just debuted. Oh my gosh. I cannot think of the name.
0: Oh, is it the one? It's like a mix of genres.
3: Yes.
0: Yes. Widow's Bay.
1: Yes. Oh yeah. This is on our list.
3: Yes.
0: This is on our list too. I didn't make it yesterday. But.
3: And when my husband loves a show, he strongly encourages me to watch it as well.
1: Yeah.
0: Yeah.
3: And I just said, I don't have it in me tonight. I can't go there. But today.
0: Yeah.
3: I do.
0: You have it in your heart.
1: Today is Widow's Bay Day.
3: Today is Widow's Bay Day, correct.
0: Yeah.
1: Is this a safe place to have a conversation about couch sleeping and spouses?
0: It is beyond safe.
1: Is this a thing? My husband will do this thing where he knows I'm starting to drift off.
0: Yeah.
1: And he'll wake me up. He'll be like, honey, you're falling asleep. And then I get...
0: You're activating me. You're activating me.
1: I get... angry.
0: Yes!
1: I'm like, why would you wake? If I'm starting to drift, just let me go. Just let her go. Because obviously my body needs, you waking me up is not going to keep me awake. And then he'll be like, well, do you just want to move? No, I do not want to move. If I move, I will not be falling asleep. And I'm comfortable right now.
0: Yes. Yeah.
1: Okay. Well, I just wanted to make sure I wasn't alone.
0: Heard. No, you feel seen because you are seen here. Mm. I think the problem yesterday was Colin just gave up. Like he didn't wake me up. So he was basically by himself. So I think this time he was irritated at me.
1: Sure.
0: He wanted to watch TV with me, but I failed him miserably.
1: You were not present and accounted for.
0: I was not present or accounted for at all through two different shows that we tried. Two. No.
1: Oh my gosh. Well, you're going to have to play catch up today. You're going to be watching TV all by your own self.
0: Oh my, I got to watch, because from what he tells me, Half Man was really good. So, and then from what he told me also, Hacks was really good.
1: Hacks was really good.
0: Mm-hmm. Okay.
3: Yeah, they dropped 2 episodes.
1: Mm-hmm. Which was shocking, because it made me feel a certain way about myself and my TV watching. Oh. I was like, how could I be so far behind? And I didn't realize I was so far behind.
0: Yeah.
1: Then I realized they dropped 2 episodes. They gave us a gift.
0: Yeah. Before I passed out again and slept, I remember seeing 2 in the queue. I'm like, we're behind?
1: Well, and I'm also going to just tease it by telling you there's sort of like a TV show within a TV show.
0: Oh, okay.
1: That brought joy to our household.
0: I can't wait. Mm-hmm. We'll talk about that maybe coming up in Screen Queens.
1: Yeah.
0: We're going to take a break. When we return, gird your loins, everyone.
2: Next. Morning, sunshine.
1: I just can't believe we're still making Bear Grylls stories.
3: I want to produce a new Bear Grylls show.
0: Mm-hmm. Yeah.
3: One that will break his mind and his spirit.
0: Yeah.
3: Bear Grylls.
0: Yeah.
3: Versus the Trader Joe's parking lot.
1: Holly, that is solid. Mm-hmm. I would like to, going a complete different direction, I also have a proposal for Bear Grylls.
0: Okay.
1: This is a survival show where he actually sits down with a bear and questions it, and it's called Bear Grylls, Grylls Bears.
3: Sold.
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0: I'm just shooting my shot.
1: Welcome back. Coming up in the next hour, we have a prize to give away. And am I the asshat? At the bottom of the hour. So stay right there for hour two. And then in hour three, Screen Queens. All the TV and streaming news that's fit to print or talk about on an audio device. There we go. Gird your loins, everyone. The Met Gala is tonight.
2: It's tonight.
3: Ooh, my loins are girded.
2: Jason, Colleen, are you ready to not go to the Met Gala at the Costume Institute at the Metropolitan Museum of Arts in New York City?
1: I'm ready
3: to comfortably watch it from my from the couch.
1: Yeah.
2: The theme this year, fashion is art. What does that mean? I don't know, but it means that people are going to look glamorous on the red carpet at the Met Gala. Beyonce's going to be there. Nicole Kidman's going to be there. Venus Williams. And, of course, Anna Wintour is going to be there. So it's Doja Cat, Elizabeth Debicki, Tiana Taylor, Lena Dunham, and Zoe Kravitz. They are all on the host committee this year. And, of course, the co-chairs and lead sponsor, Jeff Bezos and Lauren Sanchez Bezos, bringing the glamour, the sophistication, the taste, the nuance, the subtlety, the appreciation of art.
3: Arriving in a space penis.
1: Mm-hmm.
2: God, if only.
1: If only. people are not liking that.
2: No, people are very mad. There has been activism around this. There's a group called Everyone Hates Elon, and for the past month in New York City, they've been putting up posters saying boycott the Bezos Met Ball. And they're speculating that people who do show up to tonight's Met Gala will get Bezos listed. There's rumors, Jason and Colleen. Meryl Streep, she's not going to be there. Why? Because Jeff Bezos is.
1: Really?
3: Wow. Mm-hmm. You know, I was just sitting here thinking about how interesting it is that the timing of the Met Gala lines up pretty closely with the release of The Devil Wears Prada 2.
2: Oh, I think that was probably considered and well thought out.
3: Absolutely. And there's a very Met Gala-esque, you know, scene.
1: Yeah.
3: And I think it's even more interesting that Meryl Streep, the star of The Devil Wears Prada 2, is like, yo,
1: I'm out.
2: Yeah, mm-hmm. I'm not going to do that. I have a theory on why Anna Wintour allowed Jeff Bezos and Lauren Sanchez Bezos to buy their way into the Met Gala.
3: Ooh.
2: Because Jeff Bezos and Lauren Sanchez Bezos have been buying their way into a lot of things. There's this article, you guys. It's in the it's in the New York Times. And it's about the Costume Institute at the Met Gala. Let us not forget that this is a fundraiser.
1: Yeah.
2: For the Costume Institute, mm-hmm. for a part of this art museum. And they've gotten most, if not all, of their funding from Met Galas that have been held. And that's pre-Anna Wintour time. Anna Wintour stepped in at a certain point in the 90s, and she became the chair of this and turned this into the mega fundraiser that it is. Mm-hmm. And genuinely, my understanding of Anna Wintour is that she really cares about this. And she is an active philanthropist, and this is something that's very meaningful to her. Well, in this article, the Costume Institute basically has been working on stowing away their nuggets for years and years. And in a couple of years, the Costume Institute will be financially free from having to be dependent on the Met Gala. They have been stowing away nuggets upon nuggets in an endowment. And at a certain point in the next couple of years, they're going to be able to pull from that. So if the Met Gala goes away, which some people speculate, what's it going to be when Anna Wintour steps away from it?
3: That is a great question.
2: What is it going to be? Well, the Costume Institute will be able to sustain itself.
3: Mm.
2: So why not, if you're Anna Wintour, she knows she's not going to be doing this for that much longer. Fine, Jeff Bezos, Lauren Sanchez Bezos, you guys are thirsty as all get out. I'm gladly going to take your alleged $10 million. We're going to put it in the kitty, and we know that this whole thing isn't going to exist in a couple of years, so go ahead and be thirsty. We'll take your money. Have a nice day.
1: Oh, I like your theory.
2: Thank you.
3: That's our Holly. She is, that's a bright one right there.
1: Holly knows something according to that game.
3: Exactly.
1: You know? Because I thought to myself, why would Anna risk tarnish? She's not dumb. the woman knows the reputation right now of Jeff Bezos. And she, I mean, tech giants, all of them are not real popular right now. She knows the baggage that comes with those two. So I really did wonder why did she allow them to tag along? This makes perfect sense, Holly.
2: Mm-hmm.
1: This makes, because if it's not going to be around, she doesn't have to worry about legacy.
3: Yeah.
1: She doesn't have to worry about it being tarnished. It's going away.
2: And she's, it could very well be, or at least this iteration of the Met Gala will go away. This big major fundraiser version of the Met Gala.
3: Mm-hmm.
2: So she's probably, again, this is my conspiracy, her concern is securing the future of the Costume Institute because, guys, if people like Mark Zuckerberg show up tonight.
1: He's so masculine.
2: Or that guy, Brian Johnson. You know that guy who wants to live forever?
1: Yes. Yeah.
2: The biohacker.
3: Yeah.
1: Yes.
2: Who talked about his girlfriend's vagina being in the top
3: 1%
2: because of whatever bacteria is there.
1: Yeah.
2: Microbiome report. He shared that on social media. Colleen.
3: I'm going to need to not hear any man talk about his lady's vagina.
2: Well, he did say that his girlfriend's Kate is at a 98.7.
3: Okay.
2: On the microbiome summary score. You're welcome.
3: Congrats.
2: So if people like this are showing up to the Met Gala, it has jumped the shark. I mean, you could make an argument. Maybe it has already.
1: Yeah.
2: I don't want that man there. I don't want that.
1: Talking about his vagina.
3: No, thank you.
1: Vagina.
2: No.
0: I love a woman with a vagina.
2: Uh-huh. Yeah.
1: No.
2: So, let these goobers in for a couple of years. Congratulations, you ruined it. Maybe it's going to go away.
3: Yeah.
2: We'll take your money.
3: The good news is, they'll still be okay.
1: Yeah.
2: Yeah.
1: Speaking of New York. I have some hot goss. This is unverified.
3: This is
1: not verified.
3: You heard it here first, folks.
1: But I overheard, I was eavesdropping at a conversation yesterday during the tea dance. And this person seemed to be in the know of the New York theater scene. And they are hearing that beaches be tripping and beaches be closing. Beaches on Broadway is not doing well. It's on life support. There are many performances that are basically 30% sold.
3: Oh,
1: which is not good.
2: Did you ever know that you're my hero?
3: No.
1: Beaches be closing. There was a rumor that last night was going to be the final performance, that there was an email circulating to the cast and crew that they were going to close last night. But I looked this morning, no verification on that.
3: You know, the thing that makes me sad about that part of it. You know, we can joke about Beaches Be Trippin', which was the headline
1: the
3: of
1: review headline
3: one
1: ever.
3: Of the reviews, and it just
2: thanks,
3: leveled
2: time out.
3: Me. Exactly. But I think about those working actors who have their break. Maybe this is their first Broadway show. Maybe, you know, they're just happy to be working, whatever. And then when it goes south like that, middle of a contract, oof.
1: Yeah. And this was the first Jessica Vosk, who's like a Broadway just darling.
3: Mm-hmm.
1: This is her first. She's originating this role. It is a big deal for her. And even through the bad reviews, even through, like, I'm looking at one right now, Beaches is a big wet flop. Even through the bad reviews, everybody celebrates Jessica playing CeCe Bloom. But a show is more than one. I mean, you can't survive off just one good performance. People are just not coming to this. They're just not. And I think part of the reason is this show, the movie, may resonate with my generation, our generation, but Gen Zers and millennials, the movie, it's not an IP that means anything to them. And I think
2: I only know the song. I don't think I've actually sat through the whole movie of Beaches. Yeah.
3: Listen, I gotta be. I mean, it has a place in my heart, but this goes back to my previous opinion that not everything needs to be made into a stage performance.
1: Thank you. Right? Like the Colonel Sanders story, that doesn't need to.
4: Oh, we don't need that. Second, okay.
3: If there's free chicken.
1: Could you imagine the sounds in that? Anyway,
4: the Colonel Sanders story.
1: Oh, well, back in a moment.
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21: ABC News, I'm
0: I'm Stephanie Officer. President Trump stopped short of saying the U.S.-Iran ceasefire was violated following reports of Iranian attacks on commercial vessels near the Strait of Hormuz and on oil infrastructure in the UAE. Iran says it fired in self-defense. ABC's Tom Sufi Burridge.
21: For a period of several hours, we were definitely, I think, completely unsure. It looked like there was a real risk that this ceasefire was just going to be blown to pieces. There was firing, there were exchanges, there were the Iranian strikes against the United Arab Emirates. They say that most of those were intercepted.
0: California is suing State Farm Insurance, claiming it mishandled more than 11,000 claims from last year's devastating wildfires. Jesse Albert lost his Altadena home in those fires. He tells ABC he has only been allotted about a third of what he needs to rebuild.
22: We have nothing. And we can't replace what we had.
0: In a statement to ABC News, State Farm says they strongly disagree with the agency's characterization. This is ABC News.
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1: 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My talk, everything entertainment.

0: walking on sunshine on this Monday. May the 4th be with you, 2026. What's up, everybody? Welcome to the Jason Matheson Show, starring Khalid Lindstrom. And right over there, Holly Roberts.
1: Good morning, buddies.
0: Good morning, buddies. It's our second hour. Coming up in just a little bit, we have a prize to give away. Am I the ass hat as well at the bottom of the hour? So much to talk about, so stay right there. Oh, hello, R2. How you doing? Oh, little Jawa too. Hello. Let's start with poor Spirit Airlines. The employees, the customers. This was all over the place. I thought it was an Onion headline at first. I knew this was coming.
1: Yeah.
0: I knew they were struggling. I knew that the bailout deal didn't make it over the finish line. But then to wake up and see the headline that, oh, no. Spirit Airlines shutting down. Shutting down, Holly.
1: Mm-hmm. And many people stranded, abandoned, talking about customers. Of course, all those folks who are now without a job. But there are other airlines that are stepping up to help people out. They are places like United. They are offering rescue fares to stranded Spirit Airline passengers. American Airlines rolling out a similar discount on routes it shares with Spirit Airlines. Deep discounts coming from budget carriers like Avelo, 75% off base flights. And Delta said it has filed reduced non-refundable rescue fares in affected markets for the next 5 days. Now, that next 5 days probably started on Saturday, so we're within that window.
0: Mm-hmm. Yeah.
1: And JetBlue, well, Spirit and JetBlue tried to merge. That didn't happen. JetBlue still surviving, offering $99 one-way rescue fares for some stranded travelers. So there's lots
2: what
1: of
2: a mess.
1: There's lots of ins and outs. If you had frequent flyer points with Spirit, goodbye. Those are useless.
0: Gone.
1: Essentially, just gone. Yeah.
0: It's
1: woof.
0: Our friends over at Thrifty Traveler, they've been sounding the alarm for a while, and specifically before it actually occurred, they were cautioning people, the folks that were cheering this on or making fun of it, going, you know, even if you never flew Spirit,
1: mm-hmm.
0: this is not good news.
1: Mm-mm.
0: You should not be cheering this on. You should not be happy about this. You shouldn't be. It's nothing to laugh at, because even if you don't fly Spirit, you were affected by Spirit, because the more these low cost carriers over the last 30 years, you know what I'm going to say? They forced the hand of the Americans, the United, the Deltas, to have lower fares.
2: Yes.
0: They forced them.
2: No, the impact on the entire industry is epic. And to your point, Jason, I think there were people who were cheering this on that do not understand that.
0: No.
2: Yeah.
0: This is not a good thing.
2: Mm-mm.
0: This is not good at all. And especially, and this couldn't come at a worse time with fuel costs.
2: Mm-hmm.
0: At an all-time, you know, and not an all-time high, but at higher
2: as
0: rates.
2: As they are, yeah.
0: Yeah. The airlines were already jacking up fares as we head into the summer travel season.
2: Mm-hmm.
0: And then this happens. And I really did think about all of the passengers, because I think it hit on Saturday. Holly and Colleen, all these poor people, especially some of them that were on round trips.
2: Yeah.
0: That they... Mm-hmm. Spirit took them to their location.
2: Dropped them off,
0: but now...
2: no way to get home.
0: No. They have no one to pick them up.
2: Yeah.
0: And bring... here you are, the whole purpose of a vacation is to relax. Here you are. You had Spirit dropping you off in, I don't know, let's say Mexico.
2: Ugh.
0: One of their destinations. And you're there and you're trying to relax. And then, now you got to figure out, how am I going to get back?
2: Oh, and to your point, Jason, about, you know, thinking it was an Onion headline, there was one line in the correspondence that went out to everybody that was the thing that made me feel like it was also an Onion headline, but it was very real. It said, don't even go to the airport, or something to that effect.
0: Oh, wow.
2: Yeah.
0: Don't even bother going.
2: Don't even go. It yeah. was, I thought, my gosh, and what is that even? I mean, what do you do with that?
0: And how lost do you feel as a customer? You can't, there's no more customer service lines.
2: Mm-mm. No.
0: The whole operation. So you have no recourse. You have, you're just out. You're just, it's just done. Mm-hmm. Like the carpet was rolled up overnight.
2: Yep.
3: Goodbye, folks.
2: Mm-hmm.
0: Yeah.
1: Yeah. Yeah. And luckily, news outlets are doing what they do best and providing information. And yeah. you can go basically anywhere and you can kind of figure out how you can get your money back. Because at this point, that's what you need. And if you're a yeah. passenger that's been stranded wherever, you need to get home.
0: Yeah. And they are issuing refunds. We should say that.
1: Yes.
0: They are.
1: Mm-hmm. Yeah.
0: If you have a ticket and for future travel, they are offering refunds, which is great. But it's still the stress of trying to rebook and book on a new airline and paying the difference, because you probably chose Spirit because of the good deal that you got.
2: Yeah. I was reading an article about a guy who said, you know, I just Googled the cheapest ticket. He was going to visit his daughter and his newborn grandchildren. And he said, I just Googled cheapest airline ticket, and he paid $500 for a trip on Spirit Airlines. And just hours before his flight was scheduled to leave, they got the news that they were shutting down. Yeah. And then you also, I mean, I think about these things, like just the, when something like this happens, there is a plan that has to roll out, right? They can't just pull the plug and be done.
0: Yeah.
2: Right. So somebody behind the scenes is going, okay, we have to send out this letter to these people. These people need to know. These, you know, the flight attendants need to know. You know, everybody needs to know in a certain way. And there is a photograph in a news story of the terminal at the airport, because people are going to be coming to check in.
0: Yeah.
2: And maybe they haven't gotten the news. And that terminal has a note on it, an operational update, essentially. We not going.
0: No. You shan't.
2: You shan't be leaving.
0: No.
1: Not on our plane.
2: No, sir.
0: Not on that yellow plane. Uh-uh.
2: I mean, yeah, I'm reading stories about a Spirit Airlines captain who was supposed to, this actually breaks my heart.
0: Retire. Oh,
2: his retirement
0: yes.
2: flight was supposed to be on Saturday, but then the airline was like, yeah, sorry, you're not getting that.
0: But didn't Southwest make up for it? Didn't they throw he put did him on get a Southwest? On,
2: yeah, he did get on a Southwest flight to get, yeah.
0: That's good.
2: And they mentioned it to the crew, and yeah, they organized a water cannon salute for him when the aircraft arrived. But also, but still grief, right? Because he's not flying the plane.
0: No.
2: He's just on the plane. He gets his water cannon salute, but he didn't get to fly his retirement flight. It's just, you know, there's stories like that that come out of something like this.
0: Mm-hmm.
2: Yeah.
0: It's just sad.
2: It's so sad.
0: And horrible for consumers. Uh-huh. Horrible yeah. for the flying public.
2: Watch. I mean, watch.
0: Mm-hmm.
2: Just watch.
0: I look, I'm loyal to them. I like them. But, you know, when you hear the Delta CEO, Ed, talk about the fact that they're aware of their plan, not plan, but they're not going after the clientele of
2: Spirit
0: or mm-hmm. no, they're going after a more premium flyer
2: mm-hmm.
0: and they're fine with that. But that means fares are not going to be coming down.
2: Mm-mm.
0: They're just not. And it's just horrible. I mean, I see it for myself. I travel quite a bit. And the fact that you cannot even get to Chicago
2: mm-hmm.
0: under like $600. Mm-hmm. I mean, it's Chicago. I call it, you eat a nut and land.
2: Oh, yeah.
0: Because
2: you don't even get
0: it. So short.
2: Often you don't even get a screen on that flight. Your only screen is the one you brought on with you.
0: Yes. You don't even get a juice box.
2: You might, like, it's just, you might not even get internet.
0: No. Like, no.
1: You get half a cookie.
2: Yeah, you're up in the air and you're down. They hand you your drink. You drink. They watch you drink it in one gulp and take it away.
0: Yeah, and then you land at Midway.
2: And then you land.
0: Or O'Hare, yeah.
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0: Steel Magnolias is that movie for me.
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0: But Beaches is a close number two.
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0: change.
1: Welcome back, everyone. We're so glad you're here. 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You don't even need one of those things called a radio anymore. It's magic. It's absolutely magic. Hey, Colleen.
2: Hey, what?
1: I see in the sheet here that you would like Holly and myself to send you to LA immediately.
2: You guys, I need to get there.
3: Oh.
2: Immediately, if not sooner.
1: Oh. Why for?
2: Because beginning May 11th.
1: Oh, okay. That's like 7 days from now. Okay.
2: For a limited time.
1: Mm-hmm.
2: I can tour the Brady Bunch house.

0: a website called Bucket Listers, and that is appropriate because this is a bucket list item for me.
1: Have you driven by the house, Colleen?
0: No, I've never. I haven't even done that. I haven't even taken that journey.
1: Oh, man.
2: Oh,
0: so, this is a big deal. It costs $300 for about an hour for a semi-private tour. I don't know if I'd be able to actually handle myself.
1: We would never get her to leave, Jason.
2: Never.
0: I would
2: Holly,
0: be moving in.
2: You can't sleep in the girl's bedroom.
1: You can't cook dinner like Alice would with a big hunk of meat.
0: I just want to know where. I want to know what Alice's bedroom looks like. I want to know.
1: Does she even have a bedroom?
0: She's supposed to. It's behind this one door, but I don't really know. There's like also another hallway that nobody knows what's in that hallway. I want to go there. I want to know.
2: Did we ever see Alice's bedroom in the history of the show?
0: I think we did. I believe we did maybe once.
2: Okay.
0: I don't
2: remember it.
1: I don't either.
0: Yeah, here. I'm gonna give you a picture. Yes, we saw it maybe once or twice.
2: Okay.
0: I'm gonna send you a link. It's on Facebook, so I hope you're logged in.
2: I'm logged in.
0: Okay. So that should bring you to... Oh, nope. That is a broken link, but that's okay. Yes, you can see her bedroom at least once. And I actually think, if I remember correctly, I vaguely remember that they maybe did her bedroom in the house.
2: In the HGTV show.
0: In the HGTV show.
1: Can we get Colleen out on May 12th? Because that seems to be... Let's see. Okay, we have tickets like the next second half of May.
2: Oh.
1: They're available.
0: I am telling you, my husband. Okay, so I'm gonna be brutally honest, y'all.
2: Yeah,
0: my husband was deep into this, knowing that this is a thing for me that I desperately want. By the way, yes, I do have confirmation. They did renovate Alice's room for the HGTV show.
2: I mean, your dedication to the facts of the story are admirable.
0: I want to be accurate.
2: Yeah.
0: My husband was looking at dates. This is the worst time of year to try to find any availability for me to be anywhere but a baseball field or a theater to watch my daughter dance. So he had found a couple random dates. Also, I don't know. My birthday's coming up. I just feel like this is
1: June 1st.
0: Yes. I just feel like I need to do this, but I don't know how I'm going to get there.
2: We need to make this happen.
0: When I tell you guys that this is a dream, I don't know how I would function. I can't. You know, do you ever have those moments? You probably, Jason, you're having one right now, like thinking about going to see the premiere of the new Star Wars movie.
2: Colleen, I have an even better. Not that wasn't a great comparison.
0: Okay.
2: I have apples to apples.
0: Oh, tell me.
2: To show you that I see you.
0: Yes, I see you.
2: Colleen, you're forgetting.
0: Yes, I am. And now I just remembered.
2: I slept in South Fork.
0: Yes.
2: I swam in the pool where Sue Ellen fell in drunk many times.
0: I remember you
2: many times.
0: FaceTiming me from that pool.
2: From the pool?
0: Yeah. This is one of those moments where I truly do not know how I would behave in this space.
1: You get to take the picture on the staircase, Colleen?
0: Yes.
2: But Holly would be sad. It would just be Colleen on the staircase.
0: Just me.
1: That's fine. We could Photoshop whoever she wants into
2: that's
1: it
2: right.
1: later.
2: Oh, it's AI. We're in a new era. We could put the rest of the Brady's with Colleen.
1: Yeah, Holly. We could even put Cousin Oliver in there.
0: I mean,
2: and Tiger.
0: I do have a son named Oliver. Maybe there's something to that, you guys. Did you ever think about that?
2: Never thought about that until just right now.
1: I have a feeling you didn't name your child after a controversial sitcom character.
0: No, but did it enter my mind? Of course it did.
2: Of course it did.
0: Of course it did. This would be my South Fork, Jason. This would be that moment. And I really would feel pressure because you only get an hour in there and it's a semi-private tour. I don't quite know what that means. I would have to go
2: in. You're probably
0: in
2: with like five people.
0: Yep. I'd have to go in with a plan. I'd have to have, you know, my hit list of things.

0: that I needed, pictures I needed. I'm actually overwhelmed thinking about it.
1: And it's only for a limited time?
0: Yes, allegedly. So this is what my husband said to me. He said, you know, I said, I just don't see this happen. I do not understand how this would fit into my world right now, right? Like, I just, my son, their baseball team is doing very well. So there's a lot of trips coming up to Iowa, et cetera. I just don't see this fitting in. And I said, I just have to believe that this isn't the only time this is going to happen. It is a charity event. So it is all to benefit an animal rescue called Wags and Walks.
1: You're doing it for the animals, Colleen.
0: I know.
2: Yeah.
0: I know.
1: It's May 11th?
0: It starts on May 11th. There are tickets open into June.
1: Oh, okay. Yeah.
2: The issue, it's a Monday through Friday thing.
0: Right. So I'd have to wake up at 4 a.m. and broadcast from L.A.
1: Here's what we do. Oh, it's in L.A. I thought it was in New York.
0: No, it's in L.A.
1: Oh, okay. Then my plan that I was just getting ready to debut.
0: Oh, it's all unraveling.
1: Because if it was in New York, I would say we sneak in Dan's luggage, see Holly get her Gracie Award, and then go to the Brady Bunch house.
0: This was a great idea.
1: I know, but
0: wrong coast. We'd have to go to L.A.
1: Okay.
0: So listen.
1: I might
0: just need to accept that this isn't going to happen this time, but keep my eyes open for another time.
1: Mm-hmm.
0: Because
1: the universe will make this happen.
0: Since they did this, you guys know I've been collecting Brady, my siblings. I've met mm-hmm. Barry Williams. I've interviewed Christopher Knight. I think, did we also interview Maureen McCormick, maybe? Anyway, I've been collecting Brady siblings. So for those who don't know, my maiden name is Brady. And so I grew up saddled with that last name. And every room I walked into, people would sing the song to me.
1: Yeah.
0: And the way that I decided to manage that as a child was to become a Brady Bunch expert and fall deeply in love with the show. And so that is, it's all,
1: coping mechanism.
0: It all comes from some, you know, teasing as a child, but this is how I decided to manage it. And so I eat, breathe, sleep. I love the Brady Bunch, So this would be huge. I would love to take a group of people.
2: Could we do a whole show from the Brady Bunch house?
0: Who do we talk to? Who can make this happen?
2: This woman named Tina who owns the house.
1: Yeah.
2: Her name is Tina.
0: Dear Tina. Hey,
1: Dear Tina. We have a radio show. We would like to do it from the Brady House.
0: Yeah. I mean, how hard would that be?
1: I mean, and we're a pop culture station.
0: It just makes sense.
1: And it's for animals.
0: To
1: put a bow on this.
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1: Stacy writes to us via our show page at mytalk1071.com. Stacy has a quick little fun fact about the episode of the Brady Bunch where we saw Alice's room.
0: Yes.
1: It was the episode where Alice hurt her ankle and everyone went to the room to help her.
0: Oh, that's right.
1: All the kids appeared in her room like, hey, can I get you a flank steak? Or
0: they're like, that's the first time we've ever been in here.
1: Yeah, right.
0: And we'll never come in again.
1: Yeah, right. You didn't know you had a bed in here. Yeah. We're going to take a break. When we come back, it is Am I the Asshat Monday edition next.
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11: 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On My Talk, where talk is fun.
12: It's fun. My Talk. Everything entertainment. She-

0: you're not wrong.
1: Am I wrong?
0: You're not wrong, Walter. You're just an ass.
2: Am I wrong?
3: Am I the asshat?
4: Welcome back. It's Monday, and that means, am I the asshat? These are pulled directly from the popular Reddit thread. Am I the a-hole? We changed the name for obvious reasons. And I have today's. Colleen, Holly, are you ready?
5: Ready.
4: Oof. Am I the asshat for telling my mother-in-law that she is not welcome at the hospital when I give birth and I will not be changing my mind? I am 31 weeks pregnant with my first kid. My husband, Marco, and I have been together for 6 years and married for three. His mother, Rhonda, is a loving, involved, well-meaning woman who I genuinely like approximately 70% of the time. For the record, I like my mother-in-law 100% of the time. Anyway, here's my position, stated clearly and without apology. I want my mother in the delivery room. That is it. That is the complete list. I did not arrive at this decision impulsively. I have thought about it for months. I discussed it with my OB. I discussed it with a therapist. I'm not being emotional. I am being deliberate. When I told Marco, he supported me 100. When Marco told his mother, she didn't take it well. She called me directly and said she had been present for the birth of every grandchild on her side of the family. She said she would stay in the waiting room and not come in unless invited. She said she just wanted to be there. There is capitalized. She said this was a milestone she had been looking forward to since we got married. I said I understood all of that, but the answer was still no. She then said something I cannot unhear and I think about quite often. I was there when Marco came into this world, and I think I deserve to be there when his child does. I said that was not how any of this works. She is now telling the extended family that I'm cutting her out of this experience. Marco is supportive, but increasingly stressed by his mother's reaction. He has not asked me to change my position, but I can see it costing him something. I have not changed my position, but I would be lying to you if there's a part of me asking myself, am I the asshat? 651-641-1071. 651-641-1071. Please call the asshat hotline. What do you guys think?
5: I mean, my very simple answer is not the asshat. And here's why. It is her body. It is her birth. It is her wahina that this baby is exiting from. This, you know, she gets to have, she gets to decide who's present for that.
4: But you're pausing, you said.
5: My pause is simply, and it's not mine to understand. So I want to be really frank about that. This is not mine to understand. But for me, I don't understand why the hard line about she can't even be at the hospital. To me, you can't be in the room. I'd prefer you're not in the room. Sure, if you want to sit in the waiting room, yes, and I will welcome you into the room when I'm ready. And only when I'm ready.
4: Mm-hmm.
5: That's the part I don't understand, but that is not mine to understand. These are her boundaries and she gets to have them. So I will firmly say not the asshat on that.
4: I am with you. This is a little apples and kiwis. But I feel this. I feel this way about weddings. I have said this for years because I learned at my own wedding, which, by the way, Colleen was my officiant.
5: Yes,
4: was our officiant. Yeah,
5: I made you married.
4: You made me married. I always feel it's your wedding. You get to make the decisions, and you get to pick whose face you see as you walk back down the aisle. I feel very strongly about that because I know brides and grooms receive a lot of pressure from family. Well, you should really invite your Uncle Joe. No, if you don't like Uncle Joe, it's your wedding. Anyway, I feel very much the same way about this. As a guy having an opinion on this, I feel weird, but I'm just also a human, so I can. I think she's not the asshat. Mm-hmm. Boundaries, girl. Holly Roberts Memorial Boundary.
5: It's so
4: we
5: true.
4: All love them. Holly, before we go to the phone lines, what do you think, friend?
1: Oh, 100% grade A USDA, not the asshat.
4: Brian Shock.
1: Yep. Uh-huh. Nope, not the
4: Wagyu
1: asshat.
4: Beef, no.
1: Not one bit.
5: Mm-mm.
1: This is her time to do what she needs to do. Grandma, you're going to see the baby hot and fresh soon enough.
5: Yeah.
4: Fresh from the oven, girl.
5: Mm-hmm. I mean, I understand feeling bad as the grandmother, but what I do not understand is feeling like it is your right to be there. That I don't get that. I mean, that's some asshat behavior over there.
4: Who do we have on the lines there, Holly?
1: We're going to start with LaFonda.
4: Hi, LaFonda. Is the daughter-in-law the asshat?
6: I agree with the mother-in-law. I was also in a situation. I love my son. I was a single mom, and I'm so proud to see my first grandbaby, just to be in the presence, not necessarily at her face, by her vagina, just outside, just so I'm around, you know, because I'm so proud. And just because it's my son and it's the woman giving birth, it just really hurt my feelings.
5: Mm-hmm.
6: That I wasn't invited because I've been waiting so long for this. And it's not like, you know, I wanted to be in there. I just wanted to be there.
4: Yeah. I so appreciate you sharing this perspective. Yeah.
6: Something like that, you know, because we have a special bond, me and my son. And just because it's a woman and I don't have a daughter, that I'll never be able to see that ever.
4: Mm-hmm. Got it.
6: Yeah.
4: LaFonda, thank you. Thanks for telling us your story. We appreciate it very much. Thank you. Who do we have next, Holly?
1: We're going to Kira.
4: Hi, Kira. Welcome to the show. Is the daughter-in-law the asshat?
7: The daughter-in-law is not the asshat. I have two kiddos, and you just never know what's going to happen. Like, this is her body.
5: Mm-hmm.
7: I understand that grandma has an attachment, and that is beautiful for her for the next 100 years of that child's life.
5: Yeah.
7: This is about the woman. And I, you know, some things are not for everybody. I just think that this is all about her comfort. And, you know, I had complications with both of my babies in different ways. And it meant so much to know that I wasn't also having to think about, oh, like, who's in the lobby? Like, I could just focus on my body, what needed to happen. So I just think, Grandma, I appreciate what the previous caller said regarding, like, I want to be near. Okay, then a pod of you can all be, you know, at Auntie Joe's house nearby or something, ready to go. But, you know, really, this is a moment to honor what her daughter-in-law needs for herself and her family. That's my take. And
4: thank
7: we love you guys. I'm in the car with my kids who love you. We listen to you every morning. I cannot believe we're on the radio.
5: Hi, kids!
7: We also saw you all dancing a couple whenever ago, so...
4: Oh.
7: Well, on the radio. I'll hang up now before I talk too much.
4: No, we love you. Thank you,
5: Have
4: sweetie.
5: A good day at school, kids.
7: Thanks.
4: That's right. Make good choices today, kids.
5: Mm-hmm.
4: Holly, who gets the last word?
1: Andrea gets the last word.
4: Make good choices. Andrea, you get the last word. Is the daughter-in-law the asshat?
8: Yeah, absolutely not. I'm aligned with the last caller and y'all saying that, you know, it is her right. This is her turn to take charge and take the lead. And I was in a situation almost 20 years ago where my mother-in-law and my sister-in-law were in the hospital room with me because I was too naive to say anything when that was pressured upon me. And it was so awkward and terrible. And I just think this is the time for this woman to make the choice for herself. And the mother-in-law needs to
4: I love it. I love it. Just no beating around the bush. I love it, Andrea. Have a great Monday. Thank you for listening.
5: Thank you, Andrea.
4: Holly, I think we have a clear winner.
9: The results are in. You are not the asshat.
4: No, daughter-in-law. You are not. Am I the asshat? Monday, Wednesdays, in our now second hour, we've moved things around. Second Chance Romance is gone. Fix Your Life is brand new. But yeah, asshat right here, Monday and Wednesdays in our second hour, right here on the show. We're going to take a break. We'll be back right after this.
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4: Enjoy the best of what we did yesterday morning on the Jason Matheson Show with Colleen Lindstrom on My Talk. I ain't picking no flowers from the season out. Welcome back to the show. We have Screen Queens coming up in just a little bit. And then I have to play you. Because we just have such a warped sense of humor. I don't know if you two saw this, but David Sedaris on Sunday morning had me in tears. I shouldn't oversell it. I chuckled mightily. Colleen, did you see it?
5: I didn't. My husband was watching it in the kitchen, and I was in the other room trying to catch up on Grey's Anatomy. And I did hear some laughter.
4: Yeah. Yeah. It's about, the theme is, why are dogs everywhere? Like, why are they everywhere? Why are they in restaurants? Why are they? And it's David, so you know. It's oh, God, it's so good. And then we'll end with a giant sea lion. That's right. That's all coming up.
5: As one does.
2: Chonkers! I'm only bringing this story, well, what, two reasons. One, because I love San Francisco sea lions. And two, their name is Chonkers.
4: Yeah.
5: Chonkers.
4: Right. Let's do a little, if we can. I see what you wrote here, Colleen, and I'm so into it. Big box office, like BBO.
5: Yes.
4: For big box office for Prada. Prada 2, Electric Boogaloo.
5: 77 like, million on its opening weekend domestically.
4: Girl.
5: 5 million was the 2006 premiere.
4: Yeah.
5: So that is math.
4: Do math
5: almost
4: quickly.
5: three times ish.
4: Yeah.
5: Just under three times what it did domestically in 2006. That's bonkers. It is ranking fourth best start of the year behind Michael, the Super Mario Galaxy movie, and Project Hail Mary. This is huge. International box office numbers, 156.6 million. So that brings the total for domestic and international to $233.6 million. Just in case you're keeping score, what did it cost to make the movie Devil Wears Prada 2? It was produced for roughly $100 million. So already yeah. made it back.
4: Oh, girl, already. And that is... And I would imagine, I wonder what marketing, that's probably marketing rolled in there. Because, you know, they didn't, Lord knows they didn't take the subtlety route with the marketing.
5: That is true. Yeah. Is true.
2: I feel like, maybe a little bit more. Because that was a lot of marketing and a lot of trips.
4: Yeah.
2: And a lot of licensing deals, which were puzzling. But okay, if you want to sell Devil Wears Prada 2 stuff at Old Navy, go on with yourself.
5: You guys, can I tell you what my favorite one is that I thought, I haven't tried this, but I'm gonna go into your Starbucks app. You can get Miranda's drink.
4: Oh.
5: You can also get Andy's drink if you want.
2: Is Miranda's drink the extra hot latte?
5: I will tell you what it is. It is a specific, hold on, I gotta find if it's in here. It's in here somewhere. Hold,
4: is it in
5: please.
4: There somewhere?
5: It's in here somewhere.
4: Stand by.
5: I saw it the other day when I was ordering at Starbucks, and I thought, you know what? I don't know. Worth a shot wasn't what I needed on that day. But yeah, it's a thing.
2: I don't know. Colleen, you went rambling and gambling.
4: Yes, you did. Yeah.
2: At Starbucks.
5: I did. It was good, though. It was worth it. Okay, menu. You know what? It's not in there right now, but it was last week. It definitely was. And it was a specific, hold on. And now I have to go on the computer.
4: No, you have to. You have to. We got to complete this mission.
5: I know. Okay. You can get the Devil Wears Prada 2 inspired no foam extra shot, extra hot latte with non-fat milk.
2: That is allegedly Anna Wintour's order at
5: that
2: Starbucks.
5: So that is the Miranda.
2: With a blueberry muffin if you want to make it real authentic.
5: There you go.
4: Oh, she enjoys a blueberry muffin?
2: Yeah, Anna Wintour likes a blueberry muffin.
4: Oh, don't we all?
5: But you can also get... Hold on. I'm getting the whole entire menu because this will just make it better. Okay. So you can also get... Oh, you can also get an Emily, you can get a Nigel, or you can get an Andy as well. The Andy is an oat milk cappuccino, a cappuccino featuring oat milk, two pumps of caramel syrup, and cinnamon powder. The Emily is an iced chai latte with almond milk and one pump of caramel syrup. And the Nigel is an espresso con panna.
4: I'm sorry, what?
5: Two espresso shots with whipped cream with one pump of mocha sauce.
2: Ooh, that sounds good.
5: Right? It does, doesn't it?
2: Ooh.
4: That sounds not sweet, not too sweet.
5: Yeah.
4: Oh, I enjoy that.
2: Bold and refined, according to Starbucks.
5: Mm-hmm. So anyway, if you want to experience Devil Wears Prada 2 through your Starbucks beverages, that is available now.
4: For your drinking pleasure.
5: Mm-hmm.
4: I want to see it again. I want to go see it again. I was talking to some people yesterday that said upon second viewing, they liked it even more. They appreciated it more. And I felt that, I thought that that's how I would feel. So now I want to accomplish that goal.
5: You know, I will say, one of the things I really did like about it, it felt like a smarter movie.
4: Yes. Not just a rom-com.
5: Exactly. There was more drama in it than I was ready for. It wasn't so bubblegummy.
4: No. That's a good way to put it.
5: Yeah.
4: I walked out thinking, okay, that wasn't as much fun. It's the first thing Colin and I said to each other in the parking lot conversation. Wasn't as much fun, but I still liked it. Still liked it very much. And I think I might like it more if I see it again.
5: Yeah.
4: Which I don't know if I'm going to get to this week.
2: It's okay. It's a busy week. We got very a lot going week. On.
4: We got a lot going on, girl.
2: You can get a Nigel. You can get an Andy. You can get one of these drinks. Oh, and the summer movie season is just starting. I'm very excited. Can we make this the summer of the summer movie?
4: Let's do it, Holly. We have that power. Let's make it. It's so. Boom.
2: Boom.
4: It's so.
2: Great.
4: We have so many movies, Holly, coming out this summer.
2: And people want to go to the theater. Colleen just read off a bunch of movies that have been really great at the box office. Michael, the Super Mario Galaxy movie, Project Hail Mary. People want to go to the movies if the movie is good.
4: Yes. And there's so many more coming out. Star Wars is coming out.
2: Yeah. Can't wait to see Mortal Kombat 2.
5: Electric Boogaloo.
4: On that one. Okay, I got a
2: standing date with my sister to go and see Mortal Kombat 2 in the middle of the afternoon because nothing says middle-aged women like going to see Scorpion versus Sub-Zero.
4: Fatality.
5: If there's anything more Robert's sister than that, I don't know. Like, that is the Robert's sister outing.
4: Finish him. I can't wait to never watch that movie.
5: Right?
4: That's right. Oh, that's going to do it for hour two. Did you miss any of it? Well, we get it. You have lives. Like those kids earlier have to go to school, for heaven's sake. Like and subscribe wherever you get your podcast. Coming up in hour three, we're going to kick it off as we do with Screen Queens. What to watch, what to avoid. And then David Sedaris on Sunday morning, and we're ending with a giant seal.
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28: ABC News, I'm Stephanie Officer. Cole Allen appeared in court Monday. ABC's Pierre Thomas.
29: The suspect in the White House Correspondents' Dinner shooting faced a hearing about whether he should remain on 24-hour lockdown. The judge appeared sympathetic, at one point apologizing for the conditions, but some authorities believe that he was initially suicidal, and today prosecutors claim that he allegedly told the FBI that he would die in the confrontation.
28: The abortion pill mifepristone is available again after Supreme Court Justice Samuel Alito temporarily blocked a lower court order that rolled back access to the bill to the pill via telehealth and mail. For now, patients will still be able to use the drug without an in-person doctor's visit. Roshana Desai-Martin of the Center for Reproductive Rights says this ruling could affect other states.
30: Even in states like Montana or Maryland, where I live, states that have protected abortion in their constitutions, people will now have a more difficult time getting their care.
28: This is ABC News.
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2: 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It is the Donna and Steve Show Monday edition. Glad you guys can join us.
4: Thank you for having us, Donna. It's nice to be alongside you.
3: Oh, and I, you. What a beautiful weekend, hey?
4: Oh, my gosh. Just gorgeous. Just gorgeous.
3: So great.
4: Last night, my son and I, we were out golfing and just at this little, like, par three. And it was just so, we got there and I heard all of the sounds of summer all at once. There were birds that were chirping. There were other animals that were making strange, nice noises, but like not bird noises. I don't know what they were. Then we ended up hearing a woodpecker. Then we hear deer. We like heard them making noises with their mouths. And it was really nice. We saw three deer, a woodpecker, plenty of other beautiful birds, a gazillion bunnies, of course, and what appeared to be an otter.
3: Would
4: I see an otter in a lake or a little pond? Would I see like a little
3: beaver?
4: I don't know that it was a beaver. I don't know what would be less likely for me to see.
3: I don't know if we have otters around here, do we?
4: Maybe.
3: Have beavers, and they've got like the paddle tail. Otters are smaller.
4: Yeah, this looked kind of. We have river otters.
3: Oh.
4: Present throughout Minnesota.
3: Fun.
4: It was just something that was like gliding through the pond, and I was like, what is that? Is that like a snake? Is that like a water moccasin? Which I believe is a lethal snake.
3: I'm sorry.
4: It was not. What is it, Donna?
3: How do you go from a snake to an otter?
4: Well, it was just his little head that was sticking out. He wasn't up on his back slapping his belly or anything.
3: Okay.
4: It was just as he swam through.
3: Nice.
4: But it was great. There was so much nature happening around us. So to your point, beautiful weekend.
3: Speaking
4: gorgeous.
3: Of snakes, we did the Animal Humane Walk for animals, and people brought out all sorts of creatures. We saw a couple of snakes. We had cats, we had dogs, we had turtles, we had bunnies. It was really, really fun. We hosted a costume contest, and it was really cool because we had a variety of winners coming in first, second, and third.
4: Yeah.
3: Coming in first was a kitty cat dressed as a graduate.
4: Like a college graduate, magna cum laude.
3: Yes,
4: it was very,
3: very cool.
4: Very cool. And second place was a tortoise.
3: It was a red-footed tortoise named Morty, or Mortimer.
4: Dressed as a dinosaur. He had a little
3: dinosaur. Was he dressed as a dinosaur? I thought he was a spaceship. Who was the spaceship?
4: No, spaceship, that was different. We had someone else was a spaceship.
3: Oh, okay. Dinosaur works because he is kind of dinosaur-ish.
4: Yeah, looks rather prehistoric, doesn't he?
3: Yes. And then in third place, we had a doggy.
4: Oh, sure.
3: I don't remember which dog came in third. I'm sorry.
4: I don't remember.
3: I don't know, but they were all super cute.
4: I'll be honest. I saw the people with the snakes, and I thought, you know, we were all having a nice time. Everybody understood the assignment. We were having a nice time, and then here comes these two with snakes coiled around their arms. I'm not going to fake like that.
3: Yeah,
4: I'm sorry.
3: I understand.
4: But it's now you have a neighbor who has a snake, and so you're becoming kind of a snake person.
3: I will never be a snake person. No offense to the snake people. It's just not my scene.
4: I see it happening. I think you're becoming more inclusive of snakes.
3: Okay. Well, I'm trying to care for everyone.
4: Mm,
3: by the way, yes. Hi to all the people who drive for Pepsi who listen to us.
4: We had a Pepsi driver who came up and said he listens all the time and said, I've got my whole fleet of Pepsi people who are all listening to Donna and Steve. So if anybody is driving a Pepsi truck right now, dropping off a little Pepsi Zero or Mountain Dew Baja Blast to a local establishment, hey.
3: Hey.
4: How are you?
3: Thanks for listening.
4: And
3: appreciate
4: I love
3: it.
4: Pepsi Zero. What they've done with Zero technology, both Coke and Pepsi, is really fascinating. It doesn't taste like diet.
3: Yes, it does, Steve.
4: It does not. No.
3: It does.
4: No, it doesn't.
3: Okay, here's the
4: thing. It doesn't. Do you understand what
3: if
4: I'm saying?
3: If you taste a regular full-sugared soda pop, you will notice that it tastes very different.
4: You will notice a difference. Here's what I'm saying. It does not taste like Coke Zero does not taste like Diet Coke.
3: Okay, well, I'm not going to lie. It tastes the same to me. I don't notice any different formula.
4: Can I be honest about you?
3: Yeah, I know what you're going to say, but just
4: say
3: it.
4: You just don't have the most refined palate. You don't generally pick up on nuanced differences that others appreciate in all sorts of things, not just liquid beverages. I want you to understand this is not meant to be a targeted diss. It's meant to be widespread, cover a lot of things, okay?
3: Thank you.
4: Remember, you get the new TV, you get this beautiful high-definition flat-screen television, you're like,
10: I can't tell the difference. And I'm like, okay, well, I guess everyone else is wrong.
11: Well, I, you know, it's an expensive thing to spend money on to not really notice a difference.
10: Donna, can I get back to what we were saying about Pepsi?
11: Yeah.
10: And Coke? The zero technology, I feel, as a soda drinker has really advanced. It used to be this full sugar or diet. Diet sucked. Diet just tasted noticeably different in a yucky way. And now there's a sliding scale, and it goes full sugar, zero, diet.
11: Well, what do you think the difference is?
10: I don't know. It's some way that they're artificially sweetening it.
11: Okay.
10: I don't know. I don't work for Pepsi. I just co-host a radio show that happens to entertain a lot of Pepsi employees.
11: Well, you probably ticked off our Pepsi employees by mentioning Coke.
10: Well, no, they understand. They know we're not dum-dums. They used to target them in advertising. Are you kidding? You probably ticked them off by saying that the zero stuff tastes like garbage.
11: I never said that. I just said you could tell the difference between full sugar and a zero calorie drink.
10: Have you had a zero?
11: Yes, Steve. I drink like zero calorie ginger ale. So I'll do like ginger ale. I'll do, yeah. And then, yeah, Coke Zero. And Pepsi.
10: You are such a
11: Hey
10: Donna, how was your garage sale, by the way?
11: It
10: you
11: was
10: hang
11: great.
10: Out with
11: it
10: a
11: was
10: local
11: fun.
10: Newsman over the weekend.
11: It was fun. A lot of listeners came out, which was nice.
10: Did you sell your stuff? How much money did you make? Please be specific. This has nothing to do with your income.
11: Well, it's hard because I have quarters in my envelope too. I think I made $114. I mean,
10: that's good.
11: It's fun. It's for, you know, it's community.
10: It's for the kids.
11: It's fun to be out there with music, mingling with the neighbors.
10: Because this is a big, they do these in different neighborhoods. Ours, I think, is coming up. They do neighborhood garage sales where everybody's walking around and people coming in from other cities just to snoop around. They're fun.
11: Yeah, super fun. So that was a really good time.
10: Wait. What are you going to do with the stuff you didn't sell?
11: Donate.
10: Good.
11: Thank you.
10: You know what? You could do it even better. You could take that $114 and
11: donate
10: that as well.
11: Thinking about that as well. Don't worry about it. Don't I have plans?
10: Okay.
11: Anyway, I did not get to see anything live at the Kentucky Derby. I did not see any of that. But I have to tell you, and I sent you a text yesterday, and I said, we have to talk about this because This was a historical moment, the first ever female trainer in the 152-year history of the Kentucky Derby. So we've got a woman for the first time, which is fantastic. Her name is Cherie DeVoe. And what's the horse's name again?
10: Golden Tempo.
11: Golden Tempo coming from behind. Fantastic.
10: Jose. Not just coming from behind, coming from last
11: yes.
10: place.
11: So good. So
10: it was
11: great.
10: Crazy. A crazy
11: so
10: finish.
11: So I watched the video of her, you know, cheering for the jockey, just going, come on, Jose. Come on, Jose. This woman, I love her. I want to hang out with her. She's so cool. She's not like putting on airs like I'm a rich horse, you know, trainer. She's like cool. She's down to earth. I watched that video at least six times now. And every time I get choked up and start like crying out of joy for her.
10: Yeah.
11: And for the future, you know, I just, it was such a great moment.
10: It was really cool. I'm so glad that they had that video. They have videos up on all these trainers, you know, to see their reaction, of course. But it was cool. She made history. And the fact that it was from last to first was just crazy. I mean, three quarters of the way through that race, you're like, okay, well, Golden Tempo's not winning. And then it's like, what's happening right now? And then it just, I wish I would have watched it live. That would have been.
11: I do, too.
10: That would have been
11: really,
10: really fun.
11: Do.
10: What a thrill.
11: What
10: so
11: a
10: now.
11: Race.
10: We'll see if she can go on and get leg two of the Triple Crown.
11: Oh, my God. That would be so great.
10: Wouldn't that be cool?
11: Oh, it'd be so good. Anyway, that was fun. May the 4th be with you, everybody.
10: Yes, it is Star Wars Day. May the 4th be with you and also with you. We have a lot to get to today. Coming up at 11:30, we do this every day now. We do Whose Voice Is It Anyway? We do a voice a day. Play along at 11:30. We will try to guess a celebrity voice out of context. 10:30, we're going to play the College of Pop Culture Knowledge. And at 9:30, we have got Pop Culture Ping Pong. Anderson Cooper in the news Some Oscars news, Charlize Theron and Olivia Rodrigo. We'll get to all of them. But when we come back, we have some interesting news in the world of eBay, an unlikely potential buyer of eBay. I didn't know eBay was maybe up for sale. Oh, you know what they should do?
11: Auction it off.
10: But first, we'll get to Donna's body. What Donna did over the weekend and did it a little too much that has her feeling real sore. Okay. Get to that when we come back. Donna,
0: hey, my talkers, Bradley here.
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8: Donna, you're the best.
9: Thanks.
8: No, you're supposed to say, oh, Steve, you're the best.
9: No, probably won't do that.
8: Okay, how about a compromise? Say, these are the best. These replayable segments that we liked from today's show.
9: But you just said that.
8: I know, I'm the best.
9: Okay.

0: It is the Donna and Steve show on My Talk 107.1. This is where talk is fun.
1: I do have an update as to what I probably encountered yesterday in a pond while my son and I were golfing.
0: Excellent.
1: Not an otter, not a water moccasin, not a beaver, likely a muskrat.

0: fairly frequent emailers, you would really enjoy each other for coffee, because it'd be a lot of feeling seen on a variety of things, and where she and I would have a very bad time.
1: I have a feeling that you fall for any kind of marketing stunts out there. I know what we'll do. We'll change the word from diet to zero sugar. It's going to be a completely different product.
0: Irritating me so much, because I do love zero soda, and I genuinely believe objectively that it is a market improvement over diet pop. And the fact that you are saying that they basically taste the same is irritating me on a core level.
1: Hmm.
0: I just, Donna.
1: Do you think we could find that information? Like,
0: yeah, I can find it.
1: What
0: is the
1: difference between diet, whatever, pick a Diet Coke, right? Diet Coke and Coke Zero Sugar.
0: Yeah.
1: Okay. And Coke Zero, there probably isn't, I guarantee you.
0: They are specifically engineered, the zeros, with newer sweetener blends like aspartame combined with acesulfame potassium. Oh, wow. Pretty much a banana in there. Designed to mimic the flavor profile of full sugar soda rather than the lighter, distinct taste of traditional diet drinks. While diet sodas often rely solely on aspartame, zero sugar versions use combinations that reduce chemical aftertaste. If you have ever had a Diet Coke, you know that chemically aftertaste where you're like, oh, blah.
1: Mm. I've never had that. Yeah, you know what I have had that? With Tab. What? Tab has an aftertaste. Remember Tab, everybody?
0: I do remember Tab.
1: Tab had a terrible aftertaste.
0: So diet sodas just use it's just aspartame. Okay. Zeros use a combination. There's a fuller, richer, more dynamic profile to their artificial sweeteners.
1: I am sure
0: having things like aspartame and acesulfame potassium are probably pretty good for you.
1: Mm. I love that at the end. That's
0: I meant to mute my mic for that guttural sound.
1: Sorry, guys. I don't know if I'm. Oh,
0: you got it.
1: Okay. So I was looking at my flower beds yesterday in front of my house, and you know how after a while mulch gets like matted down.
0: Yes.
1: So I see all these people every year with like bags and bags and truckloads of mulch. Yeah. And I'm like, are you just throwing that new mulch over the old mulch? Or are you removing all the mulch, putting it in some garbage can?
0: Okay.
1: And then replacing it. Like, I don't understand what people
0: are doing.
1: Are you
0: looking for an answer now?
1: I think I am.
0: Okay. May I offer what I think is the answer, or at least how I understand it?
1: Yes.
0: They are only placing it over top of it. You're freshening up your mulch, and mulch, by its nature, biodegrades over time. It sort of is if you left your home for 10 years, you would come back and it's almost like there would be no mulch. There'd be no rent. It would just sort of biodegrade naturally.
1: Okay.
0: So they're refreshing it.
1: So mine has not seemed to do that over the past year. And we were talking the other day about how you should only have like 2 to 4 inches of mulch. So I'm like, okay, there's probably 2 to 4 already down. Then you're throwing another 2 to 4 inches on top of that. Now, what are you doing to the soil underneath and the plants and all that? So this is what I did.
0: Okay. I can't wait to solve the problem.
1: I don't think I have enough mulch to cover this whole area. So I didn't want there to be one color in one area and then the old faded
0: one. Old garbage. Yeah.
1: So I made it my mission yesterday, and I have 3 sections like this, okay? Really big sections.
0: Huge.
1: Of flower beds, like garden, whatever, landscape beds. I decided I am going to just flip the mulch over. Floof it, if you will.
0: Understood.
1: So I floofed all the mulch. I had no idea it was going to take me more than 5 hours. I was outside all day just doing this to one section. And then I'm watering it and I'm throwing stuff down. And I'm like, it looks fantastic, but I have 2 more areas yet to go. So I've got a little rake. And then I'm on my hands and knees. I'm squatting. I'm picking up sheets of mulch because they're congealed.

0: field now. I'm flipping them over, and I'm loosening them up with my hands. You can't even tell you how time-consuming this is.
1: It sounds it.
0: But it works. Let's just say they run out of your kind of mulch. You could just floof your mulch with... Am I the only person who does this?
1: Donna, may I... How do you want me to come into this? Do you want support?
0: I don't know that I need support. I just want to know, is there a better way?
1: I think you should have gone out.
0: Oh,
1: I have gone out.
0: I have like 9 bags of mulch in my garage.
1: I think it's a generally safe practice, unless you're piling it where it's like mid-shin high and it's like you're going through a creek with waders on. I think your mulch level is probably going to be okay. The important thing is that you want dirt to be available around the root of plants. You should just pour new mulch on top. You could put new mulch on every year and you'll be fine and your place will look
0: great. Well, I can't do it now because now it's going to look one color on one side, and if I start doing it on the other side...
1: You can.
0: I'm not mulching this whole area after all that work.
1: So you okay.
0: So I'm gonna floof all of it. I'm gonna floof it all.
1: You're gonna floof it all.
0: I'm a floofer.
1: How good do you think it looks compared to how new mulch would look? We have 20
0: it
1: seconds.
0: It looks really pretty. It looks very
1: do you
0: nice.
1: Pick photographs?
0: Yeah, I'll show you some pics.
1: All right, send me some pics.
0: Okay.
2: Where talk is fun.
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2: 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Everything entertainment.
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0: Welcome back.
1: Oh, my.
0: Hey, guys.
1: What's going on over
0: Thanks
1: there?
0: For listening.
1: Hey,
0: you know, all my stuff isn't set up, and that's on me. But guess what? We have
1: what?
0: A very forgiving audience, so they'll just...
1: So forgiving.
0: So forgiving.
1: Man.
0: So great.
1: It's nice walking with you this weekend, Donna. You and I got to walk at the
0: I
1: Walk
0: know.
1: For Animals.
0: It was beautiful.
1: We're walking buddies, man.
0: You know what's cool, too, is there's a new building next to our State Fair building that we think is going to be a place for brewskis.
1: Yeah, it's some brewskis, and I think it's a company that also makes a bunch of NA drinks as well.
0: Nice.
1: But what's cool is, if you've ever seen us out at the State Fair, as you walk up the street to come upon our building, the building that has been constructed behind our building is two stories, and I feel like our building, by proxy, got a glow up. It makes our building look a little bit more substantial, almost like it's a part of it.
0: Yes.
1: Because the second, it's almost got a steeple or something.
0: Yeah,
1: that's
0: it's very
1: up there.
0: Church-like.
1: Yeah.
0: Oh, boy.
1: Oh, Pastor Patterson.
2: I really like that.
0: So it's going to be cool to see how that affects, you know, people hanging out at our booth come August.
1: Yes.
0: But in the meantime, are we all set? We ready to go?
1: Sure are.
0: All right.
3: It's time to go to college.
4: 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And here's your host, Jason Stormer.
5: Stormer. And welcome back to the College of Pop Culture Knowledge. It's Donna Valentine with her 144 points, taking on Steve Patterson in the lead with his 155 points. It means, Donna, you are eligible for the Lifeline today. We have that Lifeline on the line. We are heading down to St. Louis, Missouri, and we're saying good morning to Mari.
0: What? Hi,
6: hey,
0: Mari.
6: Hi, good morning.
0: Hi, you're listening to us in St. Louis. How'd
6: all
0: that,
6: the time.
0: How'd that happen?
6: Well, I used to live in Minnesota back in the day. When I lived up there, I came across your station and haven't turned it off since.
0: Oh, thank you. This
1: that's
0: is great.
1: So great. What's going on for you in your world today in St. Louis, Missouri? After you play the game, what's next?
6: Well, I'm actually traveling from Missouri to Indiana right now for work. So I'm in the middle of nowhere, Illinois, and I will continue on my journey after we finish up.
0: Perfect. Oh, okay, this will be fun.
1: Okay, well, with that, let us turn back to Professor Stormer and find out today's topic.
5: Well, for our topic for the game today, we are going to have to go to a galaxy far away. Oh, my gosh, I screwed this up.
1: You got it.
5: Oh, my gosh.
1: You got it. Try
0: Don't
1: it
0: worry,
1: again.
0: Your mic wasn't on.
1: Here we
0: on.
1: Go. Yeah, and we're not left. 3, 2, 1.
5: We are going to a galaxy a long time. What
0: far
5: is
0: far
1: oh,
0: away.
1: My gosh. Just, hey, wait.
5: Oh
1: you got
5: gosh.
1: This. Here we go. Three.
5: A long time ago in a galaxy far,
1: two,
5: far away.
1: 2, 1.
5: All right, we are going to a galaxy far away. Why am I? What is happening?
0: Why do you keep doing it?
1: Why
0: do you
1: this up?
5: What's happening
1: time?
5: Right now?
1: Did
5: right.
1: you write
0: is this
1: it?
0: Part
5: no.
0: of a bit?
5: No.
1: All right, try it again. Let's do it again. Come on. Now I need to hear this read correctly or else I'm going to lose my mind. Here we go. 3, 2, 1.
5: Oh, my gosh. I can't even do this right now. I'm so embarrassed.
0: Stormer,
1: do you listen to our show? Do you hear how often we screw up? We do not allow embarrassment on the show based on how much we screw up.
5: All right. We're going to have to go back a long time ago to a galaxy far, far away. Oh, my gosh,
1: nice.
5: You guys. I'm genuinely yes. embarrassed because I'm a huge fan. Yes, it is May the 4th. May it be with you. We are doing Star Wars trivia today for the yeah. College of Pop Culture Knowledge.
1: I told my little 6-year-old, I said, hey, tomorrow's going to be May the 4th. Now it's today. So we need to do something. We should watch Star Wars or put on The Mandalorian
0: oh, that's
1: or something.
0: Cute, Steve.
1: So, yeah, we're going to try to celebrate. With that, Mari, all the way down there in St. Louis, representing the Lou. Who would you like to team up with? Oh, wait, I guess you don't have a choice. Who's winning? Who's losing?
0: No.
1: I forgot.
5: Oh, Donna's winning. Donna's losing.
0: I'm losing,
5: sorry,
0: so
5: I'm
0: I need Mari. Right Can
5: now.
0: I
5: All
0: ask
5: right.
0: a question real quick? Mari,
5: yeah.
0: How are you on the fan scale of Star Wars?
6: Not great. If my husband was here, we'd crush it. I was praying that it would not be Star Wars being made for But here we are.
0: All right. Well, we'll just do the best we can. Who cares?
1: Good luck, ladies. You got this.
0: Thank
1: I'll
0: you.
1: Be over here.
5: All right, Steve is leaving the room, and Mari, I'm going to put you on hold really quick as we go over the first round of questions with D-Val. Again, we're doing Star Wars trivia today. Miss Valentine, are you ready?
0: Yes.
5: Great, let's begin with this one. All right, first question here. This is Baby Yoda's actual name.
0: Grogu.
5: This actor will be starring in the Star Wars Starfighter movie that's coming out next year.
0: Adam Driver.
5: And a Disney Plus animated show was just released about this Sith Lord.
0: A Disney Plus show is Darth Vader? I don't know what a Sith Lord is. Can you repeat number two, please?
5: This actor will be starring in the Star Wars Starfighter movie that comes out next year.
0: Yeah, I can't remember. Timothée Chalamet.
5: All right, time is up. All right, let's bring Mari back into the conversation. All right, Mari, you heard my Star Wars questions. You heard Donna's answers. Would you like to change any of Donna's answers?
6: I think they were great. That last one, my husband and my son watched it religiously on Disney Plus, or at least the prequel to it, and I have no idea what the name of it is. I'm sorry, I have no help.
0: That's all right.
5: All right. No problem, Mari. Thank you so much. I'm going to put you on hold one more time as we bring Steve back into the room now. He can't see
0: Steve,
5: me, Donna.
0: Steve, can you wave him in for me, please?
1: All righty. Hi.
0: Hey, Steve.
1: Okay, I'm ready.
0: Okay.
5: All right. Star Wars trivia again, Steve. It is May the 4th. May it be with you. Are you ready?
1: Yes.
5: Great. Let's begin with this one. All right. This is the name of Baby Yoda's actual name.
1: Grogu.
5: This actor will be starring in the Star Wars Starfighter movie that comes out next year.
1: Ryan Gosling.
5: And a Disney Plus animated show was just released about this Sith Lord.
1: I'm going to say Darth Vader. But let me think. I'm going to say Darth Vader. I don't think that's correct. But we'll go with it. Yeah, why not? That's a fun addition to this.
0: Thanks, guys.
1: To the segment, Donna.
5: All right. So Donna and Siva both had their turns in Star Wars trivia. Let's bring Mari back into the conversation now. Let's see who gets to spin that wheel today. Question number one. This is Baby Yoda's actual name. You all said Grogu. Correct answer is Grogu. You're on the board. Great job, guys. Hold on. You didn't get a ding. Let me make it official. There we go.
0: All right.
5: Oh, bless you, sir.
1: Thank you, everyone.
5: Gesundheit.
1: And also,
5: you need a Kleenex.
1: I'm okay right now.
5: Okay, gotcha. All right, to question number two. This actor will be starring in the Star Wars Starfighter movie that comes out next year. Donna and Mari, originally you said Adam Driver, but then you changed your answer to Timothée Chalamet. Steve, you said Ryan Gosling, the baby goose. The correct answer is Ryan Gosling. Steve takes the lead.
1: Let's go.
5: And final question we go. A Disney Plus animated show was just released about this Star Wars Sith Lord. By the way, Donna Valentine, Sith Lords, they're the bad guys in Star Wars.
0: Okay, so I picked a bad guy.
5: You did. You said Darth Vader.
1: Nice, Donna.
0: Thank
5: Steve, you.
0: You
5: also said Darth Vader. The correct answer is Darth Maul. Wrong Darth, you guys. Darth Maul.
1: Oh,
5: he has a new show on Disney Plus right now. It's pretty good. I've checked it out. And that means, Steve, you are our winner today in the Star Wars edition of the College of Pop Culture Knowledge. Great job.
0: Good job,
1: Steve. Thank you, everyone.
5: You've earned a weekend with the Wookiees.
1: Yes.
5: Let's hear your best Wookiee calls, you guys. Come on now. Mari, do you have a good Wookiee call as well?
6: No. It sounds similar to what you just did, so no.
1: Understood.
0: All you have to do is gargle.
1: Donna.
0: Okay. Sorry. She's a respectable woman. Businesswoman going on a business trip.
1: Mari, thank you so much for listening from afar. We really appreciate that. We're sorry that you didn't win, but we do thank you for calling.
6: Pleasure to be on with you all.
0: Thank you, Mari. Safe travels.
1: Mari. Yeah, travel safe. Have fun in Indiana.
0: Okay, bye.
1: All right, good night.
0: Okay.
1: I'm going to spin the wheel.
0: Okay.
1: Mm-hmm.
3: I'm going to need one more time, please.
5: That's what I'm talking about. There we go. All right, great spin, Steve. And today's game for you was worth 2 points today for you, Steve. I'm sure you will take that. Means you're going up to 157 points. Well, yes. Donna, you're going to have to stay at 144.
0: Okay. Just quickie for onesies. Steve, sorry, we did use the entire segment for this. Right, it's all right. It's okay. It's fine. Everything's fine. Everything's fine.
5: Here is the funsies for onesies. Here we go. All right. In Star Wars, the term spice is slang for drugs. Don't do drugs, kids. Spice can also be heard and kind of means the same thing in this other sci-fi franchise. This franchise has their third movie coming out on December 18th. Donna.
0: It's wrong, but I'm going to say The Mandalorian.
5: Is it The Mandalorian, which is still part of the Star Wars franchise?
0: Oh, I thought you...
5: Not.
0: Okay, all right. Love you guys.
1: I'm going to jump in and just guess now. I'm going to guess Dune.
5: It is Dune. Great job, Steve. You are earning an extra point today. You're up to 158 points. Donna's staying at 144.
0: I have a question.
1: I knew she did. Andrea, please. Andrea, our statistician. I need a full breakdown of how many times after College of Pop Culture Knowledge, Donna has to ask a clarifying question so that the loss feels a little better.
0: No. It's just pure curiosity. So Dune is or isn't part of the Star Wars franchise?
5: It is not.
0: Okay. Okay. I didn't think it was. If you said it was, I was going to be like, well, hot dang.
5: Or hot Dune.
0: I love it.
1: Let's take a break. When we come back, wait until you hear what they are calling Gen Z. It's pretty funny. Also, Donna is going to try some tips. She's been dealing with those burn marks in her grass.
0: Yes.
1: She's looking for anyone else who's had a good solution to those problems.
0: Please, thank you.
1: We got that and more. When we come back, Donna and Steve on My Talk.
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0: Hi. Welcome back. Appreciate you guys listening to the Donna and Steve Show.
1: Morning, Donna.
0: Good morning, Stephen. Oh,
1: there, this is kind of funny. Gen Z has gotten a new nickname, and they're being called the Christopher Columbus generation. Why? Because they keep discovering things that already exist. All right, nobody gets sensitive. Everybody chill out, okay?
0: Chill out, man. It's funny.
1: The newest one is silent walking. This is something that Gen Z figured it out, and it is walking without your phone.
0: So basically walking.
1: Yes,
0: okay.
1: Got it. Others would call it. Okay. Also, quiet quitting is a big thing nowadays. That's just doing the minimum at work. People have been doing that for years. They also just discovered apparently... Coke floats, which have been around since the, wait for it, 1800s. You know,
0: it's like root beer float. Like, that's ice cream soda.
1: You just got to love the zeal. Maybe a touch of naivete,
0: yes,
1: as it were. But the wide-eyed enthusiasm that Gen Z seems to have for some things that they have discovered that have actually been around for a long time.
0: It's not necessarily new, but it's new to them.
1: Yes. And I think maybe why they're now getting this new title of the Christopher Columbus generation for having discovered things that already existed, it might have to do with the fact that then they go on social media and say, you guys should try the newest thing that I'm trying, and it's called quiet walking. This is where, and then they present it. That has, I think, others, boomers, millennials, Gen Xers, looking around like,
0: what are you talking about?
1: Are they suggesting that this is a new thing?
0: Walking without like music or headphones and that type of thing. Just walk.
1: Yeah. Well, and think of this. Raw dogging was also a thing. Raw dogging a flight, which was when you would just go and sit in your chair in the sky.
0: That weirds me out. I'm not going to lie.
1: Okay. I understand that it does now. But that also... used to just be known as flying.
0: Right.
1: Because we didn't have phones. We didn't have Kindles. I guess you had a book.
0: Okay, so I totally get what this is. It's because of social media, and they're just taking something that exists and repackaging it, making it their own.
1: Yes.
0: But can we talk about raw dogging?
1: Sure.
0: Don't really love the term.
1: I don't like hearing you say it.
0: I don't like saying it. But let's just call it... sitting on a plane. Could you imagine walking into your kitchen and someone's just sitting there staring into space for 3.5 hours? You'd be like, what is wrong with that person?
1: You would be. But if you think of it like on a subway, if you were doing this on a subway, kind of normal, right? If you're just looking forward.
0: Okay, better.
1: So I get it. It would be weird. I guess I would almost, I'd either be hoping that person is an air marshal or hoping that the actual air marshal had their eye on that person.
0: Because it is strange to look over and see someone who's not sleeping, not reading.
1: Just looking.
0: Not eating or drinking, just sitting there and looking at the back of somebody else's seat. That's the weirdest thing. Suspicious.
1: Okay.
0: I mean, I don't know. Maybe they're going to a funeral or something and somebody died and they just want to sit in their thoughts.
1: Maybe they're overstimulated.
0: Although,
1: with real raw dogging on flights, they tell you not to go to bed either.
0: Who tells you that?
1: The raw dog community.
0: Like, so wait, this is a movement, or is this just weird people who don't have a magazine?
1: That's what really makes it a raw dog. Like, you wouldn't sleep your way through the flight either. You would be awake and alert and make the choice to not engage with any tech or distraction.
0: So I once went on a group trip, okay?
1: Okay.
0: And one of the people on the trip I didn't really know, and this person was sitting a row in front of me and one over, okay? Up and over on the aisle. I'm on the aisle. He's on the aisle. I see that he's just sitting there staring into space. And I'm like passing him because I come armed with magazines at the time. Mm-hmm. And I'm like, hey, here. And he's like, no, thanks. And I'm like, what? You're just going to what? What is that? That's serial killer stuff. That's psychotic. What is that?
1: Do we have to go right to serial killer?
0: It's a little sus.
1: It's a little sus. That I can get there with you. Also, wow, that was a nice use of a modern term. Sus.
0: Oh, thank you. I'm a
1: Kids
0: modern gal. Yeah, I don't really hang out with them much.
1: That's probably for the best.
0: Although I did get help. I needed help yesterday with something. I was trying to, who cares? I saw one of the kids outside and I said, hey, can you come here and help me figure this out? I was trying to get my blower out of leaf mulching mode and it was kind of stuck. So shout out to Reagan. What?
1: Did Reagan figure it out?
0: We did it. Yes. Together. And I was like, oh, yeah, twist that and I'll pull. And he twisted and I pulled. Thank you.
1: Cool, man.
0: All right. While we're talking about the neighborhood, I have found myself in a situation where I'm looking for advice. If you have anything that works for you, please let me know. I have a lot of burn marks from my dog's urine all over my yard. So I'm going to have to, you know, rake it up, put some topsoil, seed, do that whole thing. How do I prevent this?
1: You know, I've tried different things. I've tried little things that you put into their water, treats,
0: tablets,
1: supposed to help neutralize the acidity of their urine. I don't know that those really end up working.
0: I used to do those too. So here's what I'm seeing, and I'm hoping that I don't have to walk outside with a watering can every time I take my dog out. They say to immediately dilute the spot with water using a hose or a watering can as soon as your dog urinates. Especially in the morning. So outside of training them to use a certain designated area or using a certain kind of grass, keeping your dog well hydrated, I don't know what else to do.
1: You know, I don't know if this will be helpful, but I was worked up about this a few years ago. And then I found, I think by and large, it kind of solved itself.
0: Okay.
1: You rake it up, let it get, you know, because there's some dead grass there. So if you just use a little soft rake, get that up. And then the soil, I think like grass is sort of invasive. And just ask your flower beds. And so I think that it would naturally then start to fill some of those spots up. That's what happened in my lawn, at least, where I would be bent out of shape at the beginning of the season. Spring, the snow would melt, and it's almost like burn marks were like, ha-ha, we've been under here, we've been working on this. And then if you just sort of tease the grass or rake it up a little bit, you could sprinkle some seed down. That would probably help. But otherwise, I think they might just start to fill out on its own because those grass roots, I believe, then start to spread out, and they would just fill in that area that now has the old burned grass raked away.
0: Okay.
1: Well, I don't think it will be a problem for you.
0: We're so suburban.
1: In like July.
0: Okay. Thank you. I'm seeing all these products like dog rocks. No more urine burn patches on your lawn. And then they look like little pieces of coal. What are you supposed to do with that?
1: Yeah. I think maybe put it in the water.
0: I don't think so.
1: No?
0: I don't think so. And my dog, by the way, you know how it irritates me, everybody walking around with ginormous water bottles?
1: Yeah.
0: I cannot get this dog to drink water. She is so dehydrated. She'll come. She was almost falling over yesterday. Couldn't even get up once. I have one step to a stoop to get into my house. She acted like, you know, she was crossing the finish line and going to have to be taken out on a stretcher. And so I go and I bring a bowl of water to her. I don't even say, go drink. I bring it to her. She starts running away from me. Like,
1: oh, no.
0: Like I'm trying to, like, poison her.
1: Dolly.
0: So that might be part of the reason why I have issues. Thank you and good night.
1: Look at me.
0: Look at me. Well, I guess we got to go. We do.
1: We have a lot to get to.
0: You know, I want your opinion on this woman who's going viral for saying her kids don't have to share. I'd like to see how you vibe with that, okay?
1: Okay.
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6: May 15, 9 a.m. Two women quietly waiting at the doctor's office. Woman 1 says, "Cold day, huh?" Woman 2, "What's that?" Woman 1, "Kinda cold today." Woman 2, "Yeah, wasn't expecting that." Woman 1, "What is it, 47 degrees? Woman 2, "No, more like 45. Woman 1, yeah, makes sense. At least it's not raining. Woman 2, "That would be sad." Woman 1, "So sad." Woman 2, "The weather." Woman 1, "Crazy." 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
7: ABC News, I'm Stephanie Officer. President Trump stopped short of saying the U.S.-Iran ceasefire was violated following reports of Iranian attacks on commercial vessels near the Strait of Hormuz and on oil infrastructure in the UAE. Iran says it fired in self-defense. ABC's Tom Sufi Burridge.
8: For a period of several hours, we were definitely, I think, completely unsure. It looked like there was a real risk that this ceasefire was just going to be blown to pieces. There was firing, there were exchanges, there were the Iranian strikes against the United Arab Emirates. They say that most of those were intercepted.
7: California is suing State Farm Insurance, claiming it mishandled more than 11,000 claims from last year's devastating wildfires. Jesse Albert lost his Altadena home in those fires. He tells ABC he has only been allotted about a third of what he needs to rebuild.
9: We have nothing, and we can't replace what we had.
7: In a statement to ABC News, State Farm says they strongly disagree with the agency's characterization. This is ABC News.
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22: Donna, you're the best.
11: Thanks.
22: No, you're supposed to say, oh, Steve, you're the best.
11: No, probably won't do that.
22: Okay, how about a compromise? Say, these are the best. These replayable segments that we liked from today's show.
11: But you just said that.
22: I know, I'm the best.
11: Okay. I want

0: Good morning. Welcome back. It is hour three, final hour of the Donna and Steve show. I am the Donna. He is the Steve.
1: Hi, everyone.
0: Hey, buddy.
1: Good day.
0: Good day, sir.
1: Good day, ma'am.
0: I came across this story, and maybe it's a little overstated, but there's a parenting debate online, and with you being our show parent.
1: Show parent, yes.
0: I thought I would see what you thought of this.
1: Okay.
0: So this woman is going viral for insisting that her kids do not have to share.
1: Go on.
0: So let me start from the beginning, okay? She says that if her kids have a scooter, a toy, bubbles, or a snack, they're not sharing with your kids. They don't have to. She says, number one, you should have brought your own stuff. Number two, that's their toy. They don't have to share with you. Number three, you don't have to do something just because somebody asks. Now, for what it's worth, just a little clarification here. She says if her kids want to share, sure, that's cool, but it's not a requirement. And she's also clarifying that this is regarding like kids in a public place, at a park. It's very different if they invite another kid over to their house because then they're welcoming them into their space.
1: Yeah.
0: What are your thoughts on that?
1: I get where she's coming from. I appreciate that she made the distinction of if we invite someone over to our house.
0: For sure.
1: That'd be kind of jacked up. If you're like, hey, come on over. You can't play PlayStation with me right now. It's mine. And my mom said I don't have to share. That'd be stupid. But in general, I don't think that situation that she's talking about presents itself all that often.
0: Okay.
1: But I understand if you're out at a park, let's use her example, and you have a kid and they're playing with bubbles, and another kid comes up, can I play with your bubbles? That I get what she's saying. No, he doesn't have to share in that moment. Those are his bubbles. Just the fact that we're in a public place doesn't mean that suddenly we're all sharing any individual thing that we brought. Same thing, I think, of the pool. We'll go to a pool in the summer, and we will, you know, sometimes bring, like, little toys when the kids were smaller. And then other kids might, like, take the toys and start playing with them. And there have been some situations where then you have to go over and say, oh, hey, buddy, that was actually his toy. Is that okay if we take that back? Because it's like, yeah, bro, I brought that toy to entertain my kid.
0: Right.
1: In the pool.
0: Okay.
1: It's not a community thing. What are your thoughts? Just because you don't have kids doesn't mean you don't have a valid opinion on it.
0: I think on paper, it sounds like the nice thing to do is to be willing to share something with someone who doesn't have anything. But I'm kind of with her on it that, okay, you're not allowed to give me any crap if my kid doesn't share because we prepared when we came to the park. Right? Like we thought this through. We were like, how am I going to preoccupy my kid while I'm talking to my friend over lunch?
1: You know, I think I heard my sister once say this to one of her kids when they were younger, and it sort of stuck with me. And I thought, yeah, it's a nice way to approach sharing, which is, it's tough. Like, it's tough to share when you're talking to a kid in an environment when they ought to be sharing. Could be with a sibling, could be with a cousin, whatever. Could be with a friend who's over. You know, kids come over on play dates. That is a situation where you see that a lot. You have two littles over and they're doing a play date and everybody wants the same thing. But I remember her saying something along the lines of, I know it can feel tough to share, and it can even feel tough to share when you're a grown-up too. And that's true.
0: It is true, especially if you're eating something that you really want.
1: Oh.
0: All of it.
1: Yes.
0: Can I try your stroganoff? No, you cannot.
1: Yes. Good example. I had a nickel for every time I was midway through my stroganoff. And here comes some lady with her fork. I'm like, wow, you came prepared to steal my stroganoff. But yes, it is. It's hard to. That's a thing. We're all very territorialistic. But I think she's bringing up something it's okay to have certain boundaries.
0: There you go. That's what it's about.
1: Yeah.
0: Okay.
1: And, you know, parenting, I think, sometimes requires hardline stances on things, and other times requires a little more finesse.
0: Okay.
1: So maybe it's just realizing, okay, certain situations where that might work well, other situations where it might not.
0: Okay. Yeah. All right. Thank you, sir.
1: Thank you, Donna.
0: Getting some emails, people giving me tips on my dog. If you can't get your dog to drink water, enough yes. water, you can add a little chicken broth. Thank you for that. You can share your watermelon because there's a lot of fluid in the watermelon. Water in the melon.
1: Are we still talking about the dog burn marks?
0: Well, we're talking about two things. The dog doesn't drink enough water, which is part of the problem of the burn marks.
1: Oh, okay. Yes.
0: So,
1: The watermelon, that's another way of a workaround to get more water.
0: Right. Margaret says she has three dogs and a ton of pee spots in the grass every spring. So she goes out and sprinkles some clover over them and they just fill in naturally. You could do the same thing with grass seed. It's not instantaneous, but it works.
1: Yeah. And I think the key is get a little soft rake. You know, you don't need to tear up other healthy grass around it. One
0: sure.
1: of those little... You know, those little flimsy rakes.
0: Yeah.
1: Flimsy small rake.
0: Yeah, like you use in gardening.
1: Yeah.
0: Somebody else accidentally figured this out when they changed their dog's food. It completely eliminated the burns from her pee.
1: Oh, interesting.
0: Interesting. Okay, I'll look into that.
1: Have you noticed this in prior years? Like last year?
0: Not as much. You know what was happening, Steve? Instead of the burn marks, I would get like these big puffs of super,
1: yes.
0: super green grass.
1: That's what I get. It grows fast. It's naturally getting fertilized.
0: Right. And I'm like, I'm okay with that. I'll take a green puff. It looks like I have a polka dot yard. I don't care. It's green. It's when you see those big white spots where you're like, ooh, that's not great. It's like psoriasis on your lawn.
1: Donna, you're dealing with enough right now.
0: You're right.
1: I know. We've mentioned this recently that I think they call it snow mold. The snow all melts, and then you have areas in your yard that are white and matted down. And so the best thing there to do, I believe, is to tease it up, soft raking. I did it just with my hand and a glove.
0: Yep.
1: And then that way, sunlight can get there again. Water can freely get there.
0: It happens in your mulch, too.
1: Oh, really?
0: Yeah. Yeah,
1: sure really, does. We've really gone kind of deep into.
0: Listen,
1: lawn talk
0: it's
1: today.
0: That time of year, guys. Amen, everybody's sister. Getting things ready, trying to pretty up things, trying to buy flowers.
1: I walked the property with my wife yesterday.
0: Oh, did you?
1: Yes, I said it's time for a WTP.
0: Oh my god!
1: And then she was making jokes left and right about all of the trees and everything. Though she does remain amazed at the height of the trees, now celebrating their fifth birthday this year. And I mean, these trees are getting close to 40 feet tall. It's crazy.
0: That's amazing, Steve.

0: That is a terrible song. It's so bad.
1: Oh, God,
0: it's the worst. I hate everything about it.
1: Hey, real quick, Marty, Life is Short, a new documentary on Martin Short that is coming to Netflix on May 12th. I watched a bit of the trailer this morning.
0: Yeah, me too.
1: And if you're a Martin Short fan, you will want to tune in to this.
0: It
1: Tom
0: looks
1: Hanks
0: good.
1: Is involved. A bunch of his comedic friends throughout life. I would imagine. I know Steve Martin was shown in the part of the trailer that I was watching, just some footage, home video style footage,
0: which is great.
1: But I'm sure he is participating as well. But I love the name Marty. Life is Short. A documentary on Martin Short is going to be coming out on May 12th. So I'll definitely want to watch that. John Mulaney is also involved in that, talking about
0: cool.
1: what he's learned from Martin Short, as they have both gone through their own fair share of ups and downs in their personal lives.
0: Sure. Yeah.
1: And so, yeah, and I think Tom Hanks says in the documentary, Marty runs at the speed of joy.
0: Oh, I love that.
1: Yeah.
0: You know what else Steve Martin said? If you're throwing a party and Martin Short's supposed to be there, and then you find out he can't make it, you just cancel the party. Isn't that sweet?
1: That is sweet.
0: Oh, that's nice.
1: We love canceling things, too, or having plans canceled on us.
0: Absolutely. Cancel anytime.
1: Anybody. Anything. We will never be disappointed if you cancel something.
0: Unless there's money involved, like maybe a big check, something like that. Some kind of prize.
1: Yeah. I could be
0: convinced. Leave it in the mailbox. Fold it in half.
1: Yes. When we come back, we have a couple of a study. Speaking of money, what percentage of Americans are currently happy with their salary? You and I, we can go around the horn.
0: Oh, sure.
1: And also, Donna, Oreo has released a new weird flavor. They did the dill pickle thing recently, and now they've upped the ante. We'll tell you what they have rolled out, available in stores nationwide now. That when we come back.
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0: Hey guys, welcome back. It is the Donna and Steve show on My Talk 107.1. I got some info on that song we just played from Green Day coming up here in a little bit, okay?
1: Oh, okay.
0: You know how I had, you know, information on songs that we misinterpret or misunderstand the meaning of?
1: Yes.
0: That's one of them. We'll get to that before I get out of here today, okay?
1: Okay.
0: Okay, thanks so much. Thank you, sir.
1: There is a study out about American satisfaction with their current salaries. Only 52% of Americans currently say that they're satisfied with how much money they make. In the 12-year history of this survey, Donna, Americans have never been so unsatisfied with their pay.
0: Wow.
1: In addition to that, the confidence that workers have in getting a promotion has also dropped to record lows. Normally, people would just leave for a better job if they needed to, but that's getting a little bit more difficult to do.
0: Yes, it is.
1: The job market isn't great.
0: From what I hear.
1: So a lot of employees feel stuck where they are, Donna.
0: Mm.
1: But workers still were hoping for some higher pay.

0: If somebody said, here's a bunch more money, I'm not going to say no.
1: Absolutely.
0: I mean, I could survive.
1: I feel like you could be talked into
0: taking a pay cut.
1: I do. And I feel like you'd leave there sort of satisfied with it. Not because you make a lot of money. I'm not suggesting that. Just having been in some of these rooms with you when quasi-negotiating-y things come up, I could see them saying, you know what? It would just make more sense if we just did maybe even a 10% decrease. But here's what they could tell you. We had considered a 30%. We ended up landing on 10. We feel good about that. You're valued in that way. Okay. Is what I could see you saying.
0: No, I don't think so. No, I don't think so. I don't. You?
1: Would I take a 10% decrease?
0: Yeah.
1: No, ma'am.
0: Yeah.
1: No, ma'am.
0: Yeah.
1: In which job, though? I've got like 8. So what did my son say to me? Dad, do you have to have all of these different jobs just to make the average salary? Something like that.
0: Yeah. And did you say, yes, son?
1: Yeah. Yes.
0: And you should start paying rent?
1: Yeah. Did I accidentally keep Wells Fargo logged on? What have you seen? How can I scrub your brain?
0: I wonder how much your kids think you make versus what you do make. I know you used to, as a kid, try to get it out of your dad.
1: Yeah, we never knew. Never. I don't know.
0: Did you find out later as an adult?
1: No, I don't think we've had a definitive understanding of that.
0: Huh.
1: Yeah, that'd be an interesting thing for any parent to ask their kids. What do you think I make? We make? What do you think I have? We have? You know, what do you think is in our savings?
0: You should do that.
1: Savings?
0: That's kind of fun. You should have everyone write on a piece of paper and put it like in a little jar.
1: Yeah.
0: And then you put your real salary in there, right? Nobody puts their name on anything. You just start pulling stuff out and seeing which one they think is the real answer.
1: I try playing that game with you once a week.
0: I know. I mean, I don't know what you're going to gain from knowing.
1: I don't know. You've asked me many times as well.
0: As a follow-up question. But yeah, I mean, money, it's such a weird thing.
1: It is such a weird thing, man. Money's crazy.
0: And, you know, I don't think it's so much money, like what people make, as much as it is everything, the whole package. How much do I love my job? Can I go to the doctor if I needed an operation? Am I covered? It's everything.
1: Yeah, if
0: you know, vacation
1: seizes.
0: Right.
1: Am I good? Can I cover the mechanic bill? My son, who he's a pretty smart kid, I got a black license plate, and it cost me out the door, I think about $90. And anyway, he then thought that anyone who had a black license plate, it was basically an indication that they were rich.
0: Interesting.
1: And when he said it first, I thought it was a joke because he knows more about money than that. But it was not, and he was actually being serious about it. So then And now he brings it up as a joke, and I just keep thinking, I need to sit down and have a conversation with you, better explaining consumer debt and how many people have it up to their eyeballs. And just because you see every neighbor crosses you and you're like, how is everybody affording tricked out Chevy Tahoes? Turns out many of them are leasing them or are affording them for a few years and then trying to spin them. And then they feel this, you know, external pressure. But trying to explain to the kids, appearances are deceiving. What did they say? I saw a meme recently. If you have a leased Tahoe something or a Tahoe that you're making payments on, everybody assumes you're rich.
0: Right.
1: Whereas if you have a paid off house and a 10-year-old used car that's paid off, everybody assumes you're struggling.
0: Yes. Yes. And that's a little twisted, isn't it?
1: Sure is, Donna.
0: Yeah, you should have a sit down with him. You should teach money classes at your house.
1: I was doing some money stuff for a little while with them. Yeah.
0: That's fun.
1: Yeah. So, anyway, Donna.
0: Anyway.
1: Thank you so much for the opportunity.
0: Can I ask you a personal question?
1: Absolutely.
0: Is your son saving money for something in particular with all of his, you know, lawn gigs?
1: Not really.
0: Okay. He's just making it and stashing it?
1: He just likes the idea of, like, can I make money?

0: can I make a lot of money? How can this summer be a money summer? He and his friends. This is like a conversation that they're having at school, I believe.
1: That's great.
0: What they're going to do, how they're going to make money this summer.
1: I love it.
0: Yeah, I think he mowed 5 lawns this weekend.
1: Wow. Yeah, I saw my neighbor kid out and about. I think he did at least 3. He did mine. Yeah. I'm like, you know what? Why not?
0: Awesome.
1: Why not? I don't need to be a control freak.
0: When we come back, we're going to play Whose Voice Is It Anyway? Then that's
1: Where Talk Is Fun.
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3: 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Everything entertainment.
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24: When I'm around you, how I cool.
1: A doobie doobie doobie. Hi, everyone. Welcome back. Thank you for listening to the Donna and Steve Show.
0: Of course. Donna's not really a big fan of Oreos in general, as they are, and I used to not be either. Over the last 12 months or so, I've had some that have sort of hit the spot, and so maybe my palate is changing as
1: I
0: get older.
1: Okay.
0: Well, they've released a new weird flavor that I believe is available in stores, retailers throughout the country today. Firecracker is the flavor of cookie that they are offering. Doesn't sound great, but think of like a, you know, think of like a firecracker kind of popsicle that you would have in the summer. Red, white, and blue.
1: Oh.
0: Something like that.
1: Oh, okay.
0: It's got blue raspberry. It's got lemon and cherry flavored cream all together.
1: Okay.
0: Yes?
1: I thought you were going to say it's hot, spicy. Firecracker.
0: Oh, well, sure, yeah.
1: Those sound fine. I mean, as far as Oreos go.
0: It's called the Firecracker Pop Oreo. It is available in stores if you can find them. It's a limited edition. Only while supplies last, but it's in stores now. And, yeah, you can see if you dig them. I don't know. Oreo relaunched its Cakesters Snack Cakes as well with a new recipe offering original golden and double chocolate flavor. So Oreo doing all sorts of stuff. And this was after they did that small batch dill pickle flavored cookie, which was sold exclusively online in a 6-pack for $9.99.
2: Which, by the way, I tried those and they were pretty good.
0: I bet if you like dill pickle, you could get down with a dill pickle pretty much anything.
1: I don't want sugar with my pickle. You know those bread and butter pickles, those sweet pickles? Barf.
0: Yes. Oh.
1: So in a cookie, I would imagine that would not be great.
0: Sure.
1: You like those?
0: I do like those kind of pickles.
1: They just taste like sugar.
0: Yeah, I'm a big fan of sugar.
1: Yeah, yeah, as is evidenced by your missing tooth.
0: Hey, Donna. Well, you have to get one tooth extracted because it was literally past the point of repair.
1: And then 2 days later, he comes into work and he's shoving hot tamales in his mouth.
0: Yeah, I'm like, it's so hard to chew on these now. And the other side, I mean, 2 crowns. In the last 60 days, I've had 2 crowns and a tooth extracted. And a random bone that grew out of my gum line. What's up with that?
1: Not sure. And then that fell out, right?
0: Plucked it out like you would loosen a tooth. That was crazy. That was a crazy moment, man. I would like to wiggle out one more tooth. You know, I know I'm past that point, but it'd be fun as a kid. Do you remember when your tooth got loose?
1: Yeah, I did not like that. That was anxiety inducing.
0: A little bit. Yeah, and you'd wiggle it. And then like sometimes you'd like think of a bottom tooth. You're wiggling it. It's like, oh, it should be looser. And then you'd like push it back for a little bit with your thumb and you would hear a couple pops and you're like, uh-oh. I just loosened something. And then toward the end, Donna, you could like twist the thing around, but sometimes it was just hanging on like it was in Cirque du Soleil and you could twist the thing around.
1: Oh, God, this poor kids. I'm so sorry, kids, that you have to go through that.
0: Well, and I bet we'll have to go through it again, probably.
1: Maybe.
0: Circle of life, you know?
1: Sure.
0: Starting diapers, ending diapers, start losing teeth. I think you end losing teeth.
1: That could be. Do you want to play a game or no?
0: Oh my gosh, I totally forgot about the game.
1: Yeah, we know.
0: I'm sorry.
1: It's okay.
0: Yes, I do want to play a game.
1: Would you like to introduce
0: it? Just move stuff around. Okay, this is now very... I'm experiencing anxiety at this moment now. Thank you. Time now to play the game that we like to play every day on the Donna and Steve Show. It is Whose Voice Is It Anyway? The celebrity voice guessing game where we will hear a celebrity voice totally out of context. And then based on a generic clue, Donna and I will bid against one another, name that tune style, to see who wants to step up and try to name that voice. Let us now find out from producer Stormer what today's clue is.
2: All right, Donna. Well, you will get to start the bidding for this voice. And here is the vague clue. This actor appeared in the film Greaser's Palace. And what would you like to start the bidding at, Donna?
1: I can name that voice in 8 seconds, Bob.
0: Oh, I think I can name that voice in 7 seconds.
1: Do you?
0: I do.
1: I think I can name that voice in 5 seconds.
0: That's such a tough spot.
1: I know. That's why I did it.
0: You know what I'm going to do? I think I can name that voice in 4 seconds. I want to feel, I want to do it. I want to achieve something.
1: All right. I'm going to have you name that voice.
0: Let's go.
2: All right, Steve, you have 4 seconds to name this voice.
3: It always comes down to if you can reduce animal protein a little bit or if you can put...
0: It's one of my favorite voices. I like listening to him talk in almost anything, in almost any situation. That is Tony Stark himself, Robert Downey Jr. Final.
2: Is that the voice of RDJ, soon to be Doctor Doom in the Marvel Universe? Yeah, he's not just Iron Man anymore. It is the voice of RDJ. Here's more of his voice.
3: It comes down to if you can reduce animal protein a little bit or if you can put lentils into your burger patty, that makes a big difference.
2: Oh,
3: if you eat,
2: I don't want to put lentils in my burger patty.
1: I do.
2: No,
1: I love
2: you.
1: A bean burger. So good.
0: I wonder if I could learn. I think you could learn to do a Robert Downey Jr. Yeah, there's almost like a little Dr. Evil, a little in there. Yeah, I bet I could learn to do an RDJ. It'd take a little time. It would take some time.
1: That was good.
0: That was good.
1: Congratulations.
0: Thank you so much. All right, I win today. I feel good about today, but don't worry, Donna, we'll play again tomorrow.
1: All right. Thank you.
0: Boy, The Devil Wears Prada, too, had a great weekend at the box office.
1: Yeah. What was it, $77
0: million? $77 million
1: here.
0: How about $234 million globally?
1: Come on! That's what I'm talking about. That's amazing.
0: Anne Hathaway, Meryl Streep, Stanley Tucci, Emily Blunt, all back for the long-awaited sequel.
1: Damn.
0: And people just absolutely loved it. And I'll tell you what, the box office, movie owners got to feel kind of good right now. Hollywood's, I think, having a moment because recently we had Project Hail Mary with Ryan Gosling, which critics loved, audiences loved, it performed well. Then you had Michael, the biopic about Michael Jackson, which hit theaters and did very well. And now you've got The Devil Wears Prada 2. This is a nice on-ramp to the summer of high expectations at the box office.
1: And they're saying that it's also a really important reminder of the buying power of women and teenage girls at the box office.
0: Yeah.
1: And that a lot of times Hollywood executives are quick to forget that. That's
0: well,
1: great.
0: Certainly worked here. What a huge number, though. $234 million globally.
1: Damn.
0: That's really great.
1: Good for them. I was going to go see it, too.
0: They did a little bit of a world tour for it. I know they had a Paris premiere as well as a stateside premiere. Can't remember if it was in L.A. or New York, but I'd love to see it. I can't wait to see it. I just... and my wife did say she wants to see it in theaters.
1: That's cool. That'll be fun for you guys. Go as a family.
0: Or maybe just the two of us.
1: Yeah, and have your daughter watch the kids.
0: Mm-hmm.
1: Then you can make out in the back
0: make
1: row.
0: Out. Yeah. Oh, yeah, man.
3: And I really like that.
1: Ew.
0: Donna.
1: Grossness.
0: Do people still make out in theaters?
1: I'm sure they do.
0: I don't know.
1: People in high school... Yeah.
0: I don't think that's what they're doing to make out. I don't know.
1: What do you think they're doing?
0: I don't think they're going to a movie theater.
1: Hey, well, yeah, maybe that's a little passe. You could be right.
0: I was dating a girl named Amber in high school. I think I was in, ninth grade. I was trying to find the longest movie with the longest total runtime that we could go to the movie theater just so we could smooch.
1: That is so typical.
0: We weren't able to get like enough gas money to go out there. My mom was making us pay. I forget what the whole thing was, but it all went up in smoke. And I'm ashamed to say that the movie that I had found that I thought we could go see.
1: Schindler's List.
0: Saving Private Ryan. I'm not proud of it. We had seen Cruel Intentions before.
1: It was kind of naughty.
0: What's long?
1: Yeah,
0: I probably should have seen that.
1: I could see you like in the back just going, making like you're stretching and putting your arm around her.
0: Yes, just riddled with nerves.
1: Oh, and your sweaty palms.
0: They're not sweaty.
1: Yeah, and then you're like breaking out in hives all over your neck.
0: Yes, I do get hivey.
1: And your face turns red and then you start sweating.
0: Okay,
1: I got
0: Donna.
1: Your number.
0: Yeah, I don't like that you're saying these things. This is making me feel attacked and insecure, frankly. I'm an Irish man with fair skin. And so anytime we feel any emotion higher than average, suddenly we're red now. It's not great in a variety of scenarios. But yeah, I remember that. I remember first time I went to a movie theater with to a movie with Lou, my wife. I was like nervous the whole time. I couldn't muster up the courage to reach my hand over to hold her hand. But remember, when you haven't done that with someone, that is like an awkward thing.
1: That's sweet.
0: But especially after on that very first walk around date, I touched her stomach, which you said was a cardinal sin.
1: Yeah. That is grounds for cancellation. I can't believe she married you after that.
0: Oh,
1: it's crazy. Anyway, speaking of marriage, I watched a docuseries on Netflix that is number one right now. Highly recommend.
0: I'll give you
1: a little bit of a rundown of it when we come back. I don't want to tell you too much because I'll be giving stuff away. So we'll get to that. I don't know. What else do you want to do? What do you want from me?
0: I want to tell you about a story about what a former Chick-fil-A employee did, and he got caught. And he should not have done this. It was touching inappropriate.
1: No.
0: It involves mac and cheese, but probably not what
1: mac
0: you're thinking
1: and cheese?
0: Based on that tease. We'll get to it. When we return, it's Donna and Steve on My Talk.
5: Morning, sunshine. I just can't believe we're still making Bear Grylls stories. I want to produce a new Bear Grylls show.
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7: Yeah?
5: Bear Grylls.
7: Yeah?
5: Versus the Trader Joe's parking lot.
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0: Donna, you're the best.
1: Thanks.
0: No, you're supposed to say, oh, Steve, you're the best.
1: No, probably won't do that.
0: Okay, how about a compromise? Say, these are the best. These replayable segments that we liked from today's show.
1: But you just said that.
0: I know. I'm the best.
1: Okay.

0: Oh, hi. Welcome back. It is the final stretch of the Donna and Steve show. It was a long week last week. There was my sigh for the day. And I plopped down on the couch and I was like, let's see what's on Netflix. And there was a docuseries called Should I Marry a Murderer? And I'm like, no, you should not. But
1: let me hear you.
0: I would like to see what this is all about. I got so sucked in first episode. I'm like, dang it. I got to watch another episode. I binged the whole thing. I'm like, this story is bonkers. You know, you get to a point where you watch enough Dateline or enough 48 Hours Mystery, enough 2020, where you already know kind of the story. You're familiar with some of these stories.
1: Sure.
0: Because they were also, you know, news stories. So you kind of remember it and you're like, oh, that's the girl who went missing in Aruba or whatever when she was on vacation or that. I had never heard of this story. And it takes place in Scotland. And it's basically, I'll just give you the gist of it. It's about a woman, a young woman who is a doctor. She's a pathologist. So after someone dies, she's some kind of, you know, works in the pathology department of like autopsy and that type of thing.
1: Okay.
0: She gets out of an 8-year relationship and then she finds herself on Tinder. And she finds this guy who lives an hour away. She goes, they hit it off. And then the story unfolds from there. And it just gets bonkers as the story goes on where you're like, well, what are you doing? Why are you doing that? You're smart. You're a doctor. It just gets the story. There's more than meets the title.
1: Okay.
0: But the way it unfolds, it is so unbelievable. It's just a really wild ride. And then I found myself going, I cannot stand you. I hate you right now. I hate you because you're being so dumb. Like, you just want to grab this person and shake them and be like, what is wrong with you? It's crazy.
1: You're blaming the victim, it feels like, maybe.
0: The victim was doing some really stupid things. And it's not the victim of a murder or anything. It's just this person who got sucked into this world because of a lack of self-esteem, it appears. And it's just, you can't make it up. You're like, this really happened? Crazy, crazy story. Should I Marry a Murderer on Netflix? You'll see it. It'll pop up as the number one trending.
1: I did see it recently on Netflix. I did not feel tempted to stop and check it out, but but I've watched some murder stuff before, and I get it. It can be very, very compelling.
0: Interesting. What gets you is when something is so irrational.
1: Irrational.
0: And you're sitting on this side of the screen, you know, and you're like, how did you not, why would you do, you know, yada, yada, yada. It's very good. Very good. Highly recommend, especially if you're like a fan of true crime series and things like that.
1: Okay. Interesting. All right. Well, that's good to know. Thank you, Donna, for the recommendation.
0: You got it, buddy.
1: I came across a story about an ex-Chick-fil-A employee who did something bad. And odd. Oh. And it involved mac and cheese. Not wherever your head is going right now. It's probably going to go in a different direction.
0: Oh.
1: There's a 23-year-old former Chick-fil-A employee in Texas named Kayshun. And got arrested after a strange scheme that involved mac and cheese. This happened back in November, but he was just recently tracked down. He was seen on security footage sneaking back behind the counter, ringing up 800 mac and cheese tray orders. Okay, so 800 orders of mac and cheese. And then
0: not a red flag at all, by the way.
1: But then managed to refund them to somehow his personal cards, like his personal debit cards, to the tune of $80,000. Chick-fil-A, somehow this happened. Nobody noticed it. He was in street clothes. Nobody stopped him. He might have known when to strike, they think, because he used to work at that Chick-fil-A, but he had been fired the month before. But maybe some people saw him and just said, oh, yeah, Kayshun's back and, you know, whatever. Not a lot of details exactly just yet as to how he pulled it off or why he thought he might get away with it. But the managers noticed a loss of $80,000 in mac and cheese returns. Looked at the video, reported the theft. The police did launch an investigation, and apparently it took them 5 months to track him down. He does face multiple felony charges, including property theft, money laundering, and evading arrest.
0: He must be really good.
1: What are you in for? You know, the mac and cheese scheme.
0: I am so glad that you said what you said.
1: I understand.
0: Because I thought it was going to be something he did to the food.
1: In which case, the same thing.
0: Okay.
1: Never have I been so happy to hear that it was just someone trying to steal $80,000.
0: Ditto.
1: Anyway.
0: That's twisted. Hey, remember, what was that story we had about the lady who had a vending place and she got delivered like 800 boxes of some kind of macaroni situation? Remember?
1: I do. This is fuzzy. It's.
0: And she was like, why are you?
1: Not with enough detail to help.
0: Me either. It's okay. People do crazy things, especially when it comes to pasta.
1: I'm going to bring out the best and worst in you.
0: Oh, man.
1: I have a little hack for you that I think could help if you've ever put something in a strange place. Let's say a passport after travel or an odd item, and you say, you know, I'm going to put it here and just remember
0: that
1: it's
0: here. So I won't forget.
1: Yes. And then you forget because it's an odd thing that you don't handle often, and you put it in a weird place. And at the time, it made sense for you to put it there. 6 months later, when you need the thing, you don't have a clue.
0: Right.
1: Here is the hack. Let's say you had your passport and you were putting it somewhere odd. Text it to yourself.
0: Nice.
1: I put my passport in the blank. Because what you can then do, as long as you remember, I have texted myself where this is, then you can go back to your text messages on Great. Your phone, and then all you need to do at the bottom is search passport.
0: Love it.
1: And then it will bring up any text message that has passport in it, and then you can easily figure it all out.
0: Unless you're an identity, let me try that again. Unless you're an identity thief who steals this person's phone, and you're like, oh, cool, now I know where her passport is. This is great. Maybe use code?
1: You could.
0: Passport or, freezer.
1: No, you're going to use code. If you use some kind of a code, then you're not going to be able to decipher
0: right.
1: the code. I think you might be bypassing a good solution in fear that there might be a perfect one. Or maybe like running out what the worst possible scenario could be
0: you're
1: with
0: right.
1: a relatively good.
0: You know why?
1: Why?
0: Because that's what I do. It's like, yeah, but what? What if? But what if the?
1: Yeah.
0: Yeah.
1: Yeah. I guess you could poke a hole in almost anything if you do that. Yeah.
0: Now you got me wondering where my damn passport is. Gosh, dang it! Steve.
1: Oh man, is yours up to date? Did you get a new one?
0: I did not get a new one.
1: Oh, I wonder if mine's up to date. Yeah, I think.
0: I think I have 3 years on it, if not two.
1: Another thing to know is if you're planning to travel somewhere with a passport, I believe it needs to be at least 6 months out from its expiration. So if you think, I still have 3 months left, you don't. It's got
0: to
1: have a pass.
0: Has to be
1: That's
0: six
1: stupid.
0: Or more.
1: That is dumb, by the way.
0: Yeah, why do we have an expiration date?
1: What the heck, guys?
0: Jeez, there's always something.
1: So much for us to fix out there.
0: So much, guys.
1: Also, projects around the house and around the yard feels overwhelming sometimes when you're like, in theory, I have about 17 things I would like to do around here. Where do you even start?
0: It's you got to pick and choose. You have to go, I need to let this go if it doesn't work out this year, because I'm in the middle of that right now. Mm. Got a bathroom, need carpet. I've got a deck, and then everything keeps getting pushed back because I'm like, oh, the deck's getting done in May, and then the bathroom's in June. Well, guess what? Now the deck is moving to June. Oh. Everything's moving. It's just, this is what happens, guys.
1: Yeah.
0: People get busy. Things get backed up. You just got to go with the flow.
1: Fine.
0: We're doing the best
1: doing
0: we
1: fine.
0: Can, guys.
1: Just chill out. Come on, guys.
0: You want to find out what the soup is today?
1: Let's do that.
0: Okay.
2: Come down

0: Here we are, Brian.
1: Hey, Brian. What a pleasure. It's Donna and Steve.
2: A pleasure.
1: What's our soup today on a Monday?
2: I have sausage corn chowder.
1: Nice.
3: Okay, all right.
1: Donna just looks so angry once you said
2: so
1: sausage.
2: Angry.
3: It's fine.
2: Or chowder or soup, whatever. Right. She's just angry. Yeah,
3: is it brothy or is it creamy?
2: It's a chowder. Let's just
3: creamy.
2: Yeah.
3: Okay.
1: He was kind of talking down to you.
3: I understand. Yeah. Yeah. But, you know, sometimes there's New England clam chowder versus Manhattan clam chowder. And they're different. One is more, you know, tomato-based.
2: Sure.
3: And one is creamy. So, sorry I blew up.
2: Yeah, it's okay.
3: Okay.
2: I mean,
1: do you have an entree today?
2: I do. It is a Greek chicken salad.
1: Nice.
2: With feta, olives, artichokes,
3: pita
2: bread.
3: Yes. Now you're talking. King. All right. We're out of time.
2: Bye.
3: Bye. Thank you.
2: Bye.
3: You're the best.
2: Bye.
3: We love you guys.
1: Bye.
3: Thanks
1: for listening.
3: See you tomorrow.
1: Bye.
3: Okay. Early morning.
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17: ABC News, I'm Stephanie Officer. Cole Allen appeared in court Monday, ABC's Pierre Thomas.
18: The suspect in the White House Correspondents' Dinner shooting faced a hearing about whether he should remain on 24-hour lockdown. The judge appeared sympathetic at one point, apologizing for the conditions, but some authorities believe that he was initially suicidal, and today prosecutors claim that he allegedly told the FBI that he would die in the confrontation.
17: The abortion pill mifepristone is available again after Supreme Court Justice Samuel Alito temporarily blocked a lower court order that rolled back access to the bill to the pill via telehealth and mail. For now, patients will still be able to use the drug without an in-person doctor's visit. Roshana Desai-Martin of the Center for Reproductive Rights says this ruling could affect other states.
19: Even in states like Montana or Maryland, where I live, states that have protected abortion in their constitutions, people will now have a more difficult time getting their care.
17: This is ABC News.
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22: Let's go, girl.
3: Let's frickin' go.
23: Monday.
3: That's JC in the house. JC, welcome back.
23: I feel like I haven't been here since Friday.
3: It's so true. I feel like you haven't been here since Friday either. Hmm. Which, if you had been around the building, that's a cool vibe, though.
23: Yeah.
3: I used to work weekends here, and there's a lot of fun things to do.
23: Yeah, I don't know why I said that would be creepy. I'd get to see some of my weekend friends.
3: Well, you also get to, like, there's a lot of Mad Men-type rooms around here, and I used to, like, film fun videos by myself, to be clear. And kind of do a walkabout. It's definitely haunted in the Hubbard building.
23: Yeah.
3: I've worked a lot of places overnight. That's not true. One. And that building was bleak because it was like a, it was actually out of like a, it was KQ and they're out of like a trucking facility. You know how you're like, all of a sudden most of the things is these, looks like a mini mall, but of trucking companies. So real like
24: an industrial park.
3: Exactly. Yeah. One level. There wasn't it ever, but this building is fun. Because it's insane and spooky.
23: Well, so many ghosts.
3: Ghosts. How many ghosts do you think are in the Hubbard building? Over under it.
23: Oh, over under it. I don't want to lose again. 73 million.
3: Oh, okay. Well,
23: no, it's just 73.
3: Yeah, I stick with that one.
24: I think there's like 3 really good ones.
3: Yes.
24: Yeah.
3: But I think you're right on. It was 73, but 3 really good ones. You guys are both right.
24: There we go. Thanks.
3: Okay. I did something fun this morning. I got to take Gogo to the Minnesota Zoo. We have a membership, which I highly recommend if you have littles doing it that way, because then you don't have any resentment about just going there for an hour.
24: I say when my kids are worth every penny.
3: Yes. I think having membership to things and just committing to that thing of like, we might be here for 20 minutes. We'll feel the vibe. But they have the farm family spring babies. Mm. And we got to see baby goat, baby lamb, chicks, which like it's really funny, too, because if you're from like my ex is from a very small town and these animals are just around. So it's funny that we have like a formal, like, let's go see baby goat, you know? But the thing I really was excited about is currently right now at the Minnesota Zoo, there are 2 super pregnant pigs. One that was due in April 25th.
23: Oh, poor piggy.
3: And one that is due in like 8 days. And I saw these pigs because there's no baby pigs there right now. And you can tell they're like, wow, we didn't really time this right because they've announced, you know, spring babies, come and see them. You go in there and you see these 2 super pregnant pigs. And when you see that the due date was like 2 weeks ago for this one pig, you're like, your empathy hits so hard. You go, you're so miserable. I'm so sorry. But like, I want like, we talk about the hawk cam and the eagle cam. That's what I want a cam on.
24: We
3: is that
24: pig cam?
3: I want a pig cam, or at least a pig update. I got to reach out to our people we know at the zoo. Is like, tell us when that one had a pig, because we need more information.
23: Well, and you just think of the bouginess of Minnesota Zoo versus Minnesota State Fair. I'm like, pregnant pig in hot hot August. I'm like, oh, poor pig. Or at least this is like,
3: yeah, no, like, and there was two.
23: Yeah,
3: and so you're so true, JC. Couldn't be more accurate. There, the fact that I can go, there are two and here are their due dates. And then you're at the, like, you know, the state fair and you're like, a pig just had a baby on my shoe. Like, you, it's so cash.
23: It's like a million people walking by like, oh, pig. It's like, no, can I go back to the zoo?
3: Yeah, they had a formal, each had their formal area. It's so funny. These animals are living legitly.
23: They got their doulas.
3: I will say this. I do think it's offensive.
24: I'm gonna be a pig
3: in the
24: doula.
3: Pig in the pig room. Tell me if I'm crazy. I literally don't get a dime from Minnesota Zoo. So, and I love them. But I will say this. In the pig room, they have a display area with all the products they make of pigs that the pigs can see.
24: Oh my God, right there in front of the pigs. I hate this.
23: Nope, I'm done.
3: And like, I'm not going to pretend. I also don't know that, like, you know, and they're like, there's all these cool things about that. But maybe like angle it outside, you know, maybe out of eyesight of said pigs.
24: I mean, I'm a huge hypocrite because I did order veal for dinner at an Italian restaurant the other night. Like, I'm totally guilty of that.
23: Oh, the irrationality. Like, yes. But like, allow us the space of like, oh, baby animals at the zoo. The reason I've been excited is it doesn't make me think of baby animals that are going to be moving on down to the little food stand.
24: I'm not going to be babies forever, JC.
3: And I will say this. I was shocked. There were so many products I didn't know.
24: Oh, give us some fun ones. What kind of surprise
3: did God, I should have taken a picture. Gogo was pumped because she wanted the snacks. She saw like fruit snacks in there and things like that and was like, oh, these snacks
24: are gelatin. Yeah.
3: Yeah, like things like that. I didn't really realize all those things. Like Hormel, obviously, you know, all that stuff. Yeah. But there were things in there. I should have taken a picture, but I think the note, only thing I want them to hear is like, let's just put a little divider just so the pigs can't see it.
24: Just like once you get out of the room, like the gift shop. Like,
3: yes.
24: Oh, by the way, did you
3: by the way,
24: pigs?
3: These are a lot of things they make because it was, I will say this, was interesting because there was a lot of stuff there. I went, didn't know.
24: Pigs are big business.
3: Big business.
24: Some pigs.
3: I'm going to find out. I'm going to talk to our sales rep and find out if we can have somebody give us an alert when that pig who's very past due isn't miserably pregnant in their stall. Because now I have like empathy. It's awful. When you're past your due date. Awful.
23: Pig watch
3: 2026. You've just marketed this. Pig watch. I'm actually, why am I writing to them pig watch 2026 and sending an email? They wouldn't know. That's how I email, by the way.
23: Dear zoo, this is Brittany. How's Piggy? No.
3: Hey, pig watch 2026. Love always, Brittany. Like no explanation. That's why people think that's why when I tell people I'm sober all the time, they're like, no, I actually get your emails. That's not true. Okay. I know that it's Met Gala Day. I know it's Star Wars Day, but something really happened exciting this last weekend that you were pumped about, Leah.
24: I am super pumped. You know, I love it when grown-up horse girls get horse jobs.
3: Mm-hmm.
24: And this weekend, history was made as Sherry DeVoe became the first woman ever trainer to train a winner of the Kentucky Derby.
3: Oh, that's so cool.
23: Sherry.
24: So Golden Tempo, the jockey was Jose Ortiz. And Sherry was the trainer. So the first woman trainer. So horse girls getting it done.
3: That's so cool. Did you guys watch the race, the big horse race?
23: My mom watches every single year, so I always get the update from my mom. But it's been a little while since I've been home to be able to actually watch it in real time.
3: You've been, because you had two plays on Sunday?
23: Two on Saturday, two on Sunday, yep.
3: Yeah, because you're
24: making money.
3: You're at stages.
23: Being Joe Maurer's dad and The Right Thing to Do. We got one more week, but it's a lovely, lovely show, but it takes up your weekends, eh?
3: Yeah, that does.
23: Yeah.
3: What time are those at? Because there's like a noon-ishy one.
23: So Saturday, 10 and 1, and Sunday, 1 and 4.
3: Yeah.
23: Yeah.
24: I didn't watch it this year. We usually watch it, and we have a cousin group chat that goes on about it because we're Irish Catholics. We're big gamblers.
3: The Kentucky Derby. Yeah.
24: And then I realized my cousin has, the one who really kind of spearheads all this, Brian. Shout out, Brian. His girls are like older now, and they have like weekend activities and stuff. And I was like, oh, Brian wasn't watching the Derby either because I did not get the feed. So I had to follow up online at night like a normie.
23: 152nd.
3: It's very exciting. I feel like people that love the Derby, man, they love the Derby.
24: I kind of love that the F1 thing was going on this weekend, too, because all those celebs, fashionistas who didn't get an invite to the Derby, maybe with their boyfriend, whoever they were expecting to, had another like big kind of the moment thing to go to. So nobody felt left out.
3: I was talking to somebody on the phone yesterday, and there's somebody who's very into F1. And I was trying to have like a serious talk with my friend about some, like, getting some advice from him. And I was like, are you currently under a car? No, sorry. I'm watching F1 at my house. Is that how you have to experience it? Like, what? It was just...
24: like really loud?
3: I was like, is that like a guy thing? I don't know. I was so unnerved by it. I said, I can't communicate. He goes, okay, I can pause it or I can whatever. No, at this point, like, your headspace is not where I am at.
24: Yeah, he's thinking Lewis Hamilton.
23: There are some guy things I get. That is not one of the guy things that I get.
3: What? Why do you want your senses to be fried while you watch other people do things?
23: No.
3: I'm with you, Jay-Z. That was wild. Not, I was uncomfortable. Okay, again, we have JC in all day today. Leah is in for Mike. I am whoever I want to be today. I mean, I'm really giving Gemini. So when we get back, I want to talk about the numbers that the Devil Wears Prada is getting, because I'm dying to tell you this here on the BK Show.
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2: Well, Jason, sounds like the critics agree. Oh. Beaches is, in fact, a number two.
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0: All right, we got JC in the house. I'm Brittany, and this is the BK Show. We had a really hot take off air. I just want to mention, we need to bring back touching each other in yoga class.
1: Yep.
0: I miss so badly how I'd go to a yoga class, and you would be doing like up dog, and they would grab your shoulders and push you back a little bit. I miss that so bad, and I don't know if it's the 2020 of it all, where it was like, we can't touch each other, and it was just like, we went with it. I love those little adjustments in yoga class, and I miss them so much.
1: Yeah, as a yoga teacher, when I was starting to teach, it was that era of like, hey, adjustments are a really beautiful thing to help people learn more about how their body operates and where they can go and so on and so forth. But yeah, 2020 kind of got us off kilter there, and that's something that could maybe start coming back again, hopefully.
0: I think I'm just going to start, like, as people stand, like, doing little pressure points on them. Like if somebody's having a meeting here, it's just like, tilt their head a little bit, you know, and angle it up.
1: Yeah, just start walking into meetings that, you know, maybe you're not supposed to be in, and just like tilt their heads for them. Let's see how that goes.
2: This is the best argument for consensual.
1: Yeah.
2: Asking for consent before touch that I've ever heard.
0: But this is what I'll say, too. I'll go, are you okay with adjustments? If I cannot stress enough, I'm not supposed to be in this meeting.
1: Yeah, no hellos, no, what is this meeting about? Walk in, can I touch you?
0: Can I make some adjustments? Are you okay with that? And like, they'll probably go, yeah, because I don't know what I'm talking about. And we're like a yes kind of people. And then that's when I like push their shoulders back in their chair. Okay, we're just going to, yeah, you feel that? You okay, good. Now stay there. I'll be back in 5.
2: Let's do this next Monday when they have the new class come in. You know how they do the HR new class every Monday here?
0: Yeah.
2: Let's just jump in.
0: I don't think we should do it to new employees.
2: Yeah, no, that's what I'm saying.
0: I think the power dynamic needs to be that there are everybody who's in charge of us. Like, I don't want to have to do this to, like, Stormy, because I feel like he'd go, I think I have to say yes to Brittany. I don't want that vibe.
1: I'm literally waiting to start getting the text messages or emails. It's like, Brittany, please come chat with me after the show.
0: I hope the thing I'm doing is so outlandish that they have to first ask, like, this can't possibly be true, right? Like, you didn't do this to Stormy. I'll go, yeah, I asked him if he wanted me to, if I was okay if I made adjustments. Like... It was fine. Before I opened his hip flexor, I asked him. Why? I asked him.
1: I didn't know my hip flexor was closed. Thanks, Brittany.
2: Everybody's hip flexor is closed.
0: Your
2: hip flexor can never be open enough.
0: Never enough.
1: But I have emotions hidden in my hips, Brittany.
0: Crying.
2: If anything I learned from heated rivalry is like
0: yes.
2: Hip flexors.
0: It can always be open.
2: More.
0: I'm really glad. I think this will be a great for us. And I also, in my mind, foresee people just like, after I've had this experience with me, they're like glowing from the inside. In the reality, they're probably, like they said, traumatized. What the hell just happened to me? But in my mind, we'll just like, after I've had this experience with me, they're like glowing from the inside. In the reality, they're probably, like they said, traumatized. What the hell just happened to me? But in my mind, they'd be like, thanks. That helped.
1: Glowing from the inside.

0: can sit down. People are going to be able to watch Devil Wears Prada 2 100 times on 100 rainy weekends, yes, when they don't plan on doing it, and it's going to make them feel happy. And that's the goal.
1: It's the goal. And, like, you know, yeah.
2: There have been so many horror movies released this year. Like, I remember reading something a few months ago that was like the number of actual comedy, anything lighthearted, like single digit percentage of overall films released.
1: So yeah, there's it doesn't baffle me, even though, like, The Devil Wears Prada 2 wasn't something, if I could pick any movie to do a sequel, I don't even know, like, I wouldn't even make my list probably because I wouldn't have thought of it. I go, yep, this makes so much sense. Like, both, I want to go see this so badly because I go, I want to watch Lady Gaga interact with Meryl Streep. I want to watch the cameos. I want to see the outfits. I want to see Emily Blunt be like my favorite person and be a monster. I love this.
0: Well, I mean, and some of those times it's like, well, throw on a Stanley Tucci movie. And you go, it's totally. like, for the longest time, we haven't had a big scoop of those movies where you don't talk awards season. And like, is this movie going to, it's just like, can a movie be good? Cause it's fun to watch and it's going to make me smile a little bit.
1: I love that.
0: We got another one right here.
1: Whitney Levitt. Now, if you know Whitney Levitt, she's from The Secret Lives of Mormon Wives. She's kind of really blown up recently because she went, did her run at Chicago. She also was on Dancing with the Stars and did very, very well. Whitney Levitt is, in my mind, on the path to having her own career. Now, this, she had her last night at Chicago as playing Roxy Hart, which, we, as you know, a big common theme for them playing Roxy Hart is giving it to kind of a, not salacious, well, maybe salacious, a little bit of controversial woman in pop culture right now. That's been a trend they've been doing. Erica Jane had it.
2: Lisa Rinna was a Roxy.
1: Lisa Rinna was one. We've had a lot of, like, interesting casting for Roxy. Whitney Levitt killed it. Everybody said it was a great show. They were selling
2: huge
1: out
2: numbers.
1: Huge numbers. Things were great. So on her last Roxy Hart, last night in Chicago, she announced she's done. She's leaving The Secret Lives of Mormon Wives, to which a part of me went, I don't think you should do that yet. That's kind of like her bread and butter, and her, like, that's where she will continue. It's like when a Real Housewife tries to leave a little too early, or an SNL cast member, where you kind of get a little panicked for them, going, I know that you have the talent to do it yourself, but to lose out on the fan base you automatically get no matter what seems so premature for her.
0: Yeah, I mean, and even her, she signed it, you know, Roxy Hart. It's like, oh, youth, it sounds like she thinks she's made it to a level to where she does not need, as opposed to if someone wants to leave doing something because they're done doing
1: totally.
0: It, great.
1: Yes.
0: But if you're like, oh, now I've made it,
1: yes.
0: It's like, fame's fleeting.
2: We also have to remember, in The Hopper, she is not only starring in, but she's producing a Hallmark Christmas movie.
1: That's nothing.
2: That's coming out, though. But this is my other fan theory on this. So she's got those projects. She's going to springboard off this. I think she's in a good spot. She's got the most supportive spouse right now out of all of dad talk. Connor is killing it. He's holding it down at home. He's giving her all the support that she needs to launch.
1: But then why don't
2: you, like, helping her live her dream?
1: Why don't you keep, and that's all great. That's amazing. Why didn't you then, your marriage is in a good place. Why don't you continue to film Secret Lives of Mormon Wives and still do all these other things? Because that's content for the show. And I think the Hallmark thing's great for her, but that's also in a vacuum in the sense of, so is Broadway, that it's not the, like, zeitgeist of your everyday person. I don't know.
2: Hot take. No, I appreciate your take on that.
1: We'll see, right? We'll see.
2: Yeah.
1: I wish her well because I do
2: like
1: her.
2: I think she's going to surprise us and
1: I would
2: really
1: love
2: launch.
1: I do love that. We love that for her. Also, I love a redhead. I'm obsessed.
2: I know.
1: Okay, when we get back, Quintern is coming in.
2: And when we get back, I have got some breaking news that we are going to drop. So put a pin in that, Brittany.
3: Where talk is fun.
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0: Oh, my God. Leah, you weren't kidding. There's some breaking news on something that we have been a little bit involved in. Justin Baldoni and Blake Lively have officially settled their lawsuit. Now, there's a lot of this to unpack. We just, at this moment, know that both parties have reached an agreement to end their legal battle. Just 2 weeks, because it's 2 weeks the trial was supposed to start. They released a statement expressing, this is a joint statement, expressing pride in the film and its mission to raise awareness for domestic violence and survivors. We don't know much on, like, which side gained what or what was in the settlement. And we probably never will. But the statement did admit that the production process presented challenges and noted the concerns raised by Lively deserve to be heard. So there is obviously, I'm sure, 700 meetings and emails even about this joint statement. We're going to unpack this more in the next segment at 3:40 because we have Quinn in for Bop or Flop. But this is wild, and we will be talking about this more. Holy buckets. Kendall's going to be, Ken's got to be screaming right now at home. That's wild. Okay. Bop or Flop. This is one of our favorite segments. Thank you so much, Quinn. Can we talk about anything that happened?
1: Thanks for having me.
2: Oh, of course. Yeah, we can.
0: Quinn's engaged.
1: I'm engaged.
0: Mom, Quinn has a fiance, Rachel. Congrats to both of you. Both obsessed with this couple. How exciting.
2: We're obsessed with each other.
0: You are. That's the best part. They're fianced.
2: Is that now it? We're fianced. We're betrothed. That's been betrothed. My new joke. We don't use that word enough.
0: We don't.
2: But yes, we got engaged. We went to Spain. I thought, what a perfect place.
0: Go to Spain, come back engaged.
2: Yeah. And she said yes.
0: Oh, yeah. We forgot to mention. Rachel did,
2: she did say
0: yes. That's great.
3: Oh, thank God.
0: I know.
3: The suspense was killing me.
0: I feel like we just gained Rachel. Like, we already had Rachel, but, like, if we get this locked down in paperwork.
3: Yeah, put a ring on that, mm-hmm. Quinn.
0: Rachel, because I love Rachel. Okay.
4: Two baby goats and two pregnant pigs later, and we're betrothed.
3: It's like a dowry. It's so biblical.
0: Also, I did email the person who runs the zoo, who I thought did all the zoo media, informed me she doesn't work there anymore. So I'm still on Pig Watch 2026. There's a pregnant pig I'm very concerned about.
2: Okay.
0: Now you're caught up. Now let's play some Bop or Flop. Now we pick songs. Leah and JC this time picked some songs that were near and dear to them that they hope that our 28-year-old Quintern had either not heard or at least lay out the facts if this is a bop or if this is a flop. Leah, who's going first?
3: Well, we are starting with one of JC's selections, but this one I think really could come from both of us because you played it and I got so excited.
4: Yeah.
3: We're talking about Istanbul. You want to just talk a little about this?
4: So Istanbul, They Might Be Giants, released in 1990. Came to mind because They Might Be Giants just announced they're doing 4 shows in the Twin Cities in October after having to cancel their last go-around. But so I'm 44. So Quinn, mm-hmm. 28. So it's like, oh, is this song too old, too new? But
3: and I'm 48. And yeah. So this song is very like you and I are like kind of.
4: But the definition of a bop.
3: High school.
4: Like you're going to hear it. It's like, okay, this is a bop. At least I hope it's a bop. Let's give it a listen.

0: people just liked it better that way.
1: So take me back to Constantinople.
2: It's got that little bit of punk, a little bit of where you don't take ourselves too seriously. Quinn, bop or flop?
3: All right, so you two have never played this game before. I'm just going to tell you. I'm not very nice.
4: No.
5: That's fine.
4: He's honest,
3: game.
4: And we like
3: I'm
4: that.
3: I'm honest. This song sounds like it should be a Weird Al song.
5: Yeah.
2: It is of the generation.
3: Every time I listen to it, it sounds like it is satire, and it's a flop.
2: Okay.
3: I can't take it seriously.
2: Yeah. Well, I mean, and again, it was that era of a band going, we're really good musicians, and we're not going to take ourselves seriously. That song was actually in a Tiny Toons episode. They actually used it in a cartoony type of world, but I wasn't surprised about the flop of that one.
5: Does that band sound familiar? Because they also did a theme song for a show that you might be familiar with.
3: Yes. I know the name of the band.
5: And
3: couldn't tell you the rest of their hits.
5: The Big
3: off the
5: Bang
3: top of my
5: Theory.
3: Head.
2: Yeah.
3: Oh, also don't like that song.
2: The hope was there. It's like, oh, nope.
3: No.
4: I remember not liking that one as well.
3: 0-2 on that.
4: All right, Leah, are you up now?
5: Yeah, so I picked one out. This is from my 90s country loving days. Released in 1996, the sometimes problematic but still fascinating Dina Carter had a minor country hit that my girlfriends and I in high school played a lot, and we thought we kind of knew what life was about. Boy, were we in for a surprise. But this is her classic banger, in my opinion. Did I Shave My Legs for This?

0: Yeah.
1: Historically on this show, Bop or Flop, I'm not the nicest to country music.
0: Yeah, that's fine.
1: But I'll be nice to this song because that song is a bop.
2: Yeah, straight up.
3: I don't think I've ever heard it.
0: I'm going to say Dina Carter walked so Lily Allen could run with video games.
1: It is just, it's got just enough of that.
3: I think video games is Lana
1: twang.
3: Del Rey.
0: Sorry, Lana Del Rey.
1: Just enough of that twang. Still feels sincere and not like gimmicky.
3: Yeah.
1: It's a fun one. I like that song.
3: I like it.
0: Her dad was actually a session Nashville musician, so she comes from Nashville royalty. Mm.
3: You can tell there's like the storytelling in there that I just love from old country.
1: Yeah.
3: I think you're right, Quinn. Like, there's something to it you go, I like this too.
1: It's charming. It's got that charm to it that I like in old country music.
2: Well, and it's smart. I mean, I remember when Casey Musgraves became Casey Musgraves. Mm-hmm. I'm like, this reminds me of Dina Carter. Did I Shave My Legs for this? Because the rest of that album sounds nothing like that song, and that's why Dina hit the spot. So good.
3: I love it. All right, you guys got a bop. Congrats.
1: Way to go.
3: All right, JC, are you up next? Are you nervous?
2: Yeah. Okay. So so let's go Okay Go. So this song, You're So Damn Hot, Okay Go, which it's a band that's more often known for their music videos than their songs, but super cranial musicians. This is their bop. Doesn't take themselves too seriously, but great tune. Let's give it a listen.

0: So I know OK Go from, like you said, their music videos. Yep. I know some of their other music. This one I was really riding the fence on, and I'm really sorry to say I'm going to call this one another flop. I think the little moan in there really docked it down a point at one point. Yep. But I was on the fence, and this is why this game is hard, is because I have to pick one.
1: Well, no, and that's it. Like, OK Go, they've kind of trashed their, that's a dramatic word, their music career because they are so cranial. Mm-hmm. Their music is more important because of why it's created than how it sounds. And this song, it's like, we're going to do a song that may get some radio time, that's easy to listen to, that isn't taking itself too serious, which, again, is a definition of a bop. And that's where we play.
2: But they did get radio time back in the day.
1: Yes, they did.
2: So that was a charter.
1: Yeah.
0: It's a fun song. I can see.
3: And, you know, like, it's funny because I think it's so hard with them to take the one song because it's true. Like, you have to, like, love the whole band. And I love OK Go, too. They have, like, a Lately It's So Quiet or that song. And it's, like, kind of corny on its own. And you're right. Like, it's the knowing that whole band. So it's really interesting to give that one piece and watch Quinn go, yeah, that's not like my thing. I'm like, I get it. Because even when I hear it, I go, it is kind of corny. But like when you buy into it, you buy into it, right? All right, real quick, we got one left, Leah, before we have to go to a break here. What's one you got from?
2: All right, I picked this one out because I really just kind of want to get Quinn's reaction to this. And I'll unpack that in a minute. But I'm sure you know this one. But I want to know, do you feel the same as my hippie-loving soul when I was wearing hemp chokers and Birkenstocks about Rusted Root?

0: All right. Yeah. So, Leo, this song makes me think of one thing, and that's the early 2000s hit movie Ice Age.
1: Oh, I was going to say Matilda, too, I think it was.
0: Was it Matilda? I have no memory of Matilda. Definitely, but this song, no matter what it's in, is definitely a bop. That's fun. I think it's timeless. Anyone is going to have fun with that at any time.
2: That was on every Shampoo Girls family road trip playlist. Uh-huh. Like when you guys were kids' age.
0: Definitely a road trip
2: so,
0: song.
2: Yep, that's a fun one. So,
1: oh, now again, we were just cut at our knees, but also built up by the one and only Quintern.
2: The mighty Quinn.
1: You humble us, but you leave us on a high when you even acknowledge that one thing that we like is cool. We adore you. Thank you so much, Quinn. When we
0: get back,
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3: It's Brittany and Kendall in the middle of the night. 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Where talk is fun. 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Everything entertainment.
1: All right, welcome back to the BK Show. I am Brittany. Kendall is on maternity leave for at least one more day. I just messaged her. She was messaging me about the breaking news. As we know, Justin Baldoni and Blake Lively have settled out of court. Now, half of the reason we let her take such a long maternity leave is because we had this trial. So now that it is done, her and Bodie, her baby, will be coming back in the next 5 minutes.
16: Oh, we have video of them running down the sidewalk right now to the studio.
1: Perfect. her and the baby. Just kidding. We respect maternity leave. But I have been messaging her and we're laughing because I'm like, girl, I needed this trial. And this was going to be our summer high. Like, this was going to be our reality show. They have settled. And do you want to know the things that are there? We don't have a lot yet. We have enough for us to be very excitable. As you know, they were supposed to go to trial in 2 weeks. This is Blake Lively and Justin Baldoni. To be honest, it was more now like Blake Lively versus Wayfair Productions, because a lot of the charges for Justin Baldoni were dropped, maybe because of semantics, maybe because of where they were brought up and what city, who has jurisdiction. A lot of things happened. Well, and I kind of want to get Mike Bryant on the phone to ask him, is this common, about joint statements? Because I wonder what if that's like put into the lawsuit. I'm going to ask him if we can call him. Let me call you. Okay, so we got Blake Lively and Justin Baldoni coming out with official joint statement. Both parties have reached an agreement to end their legal battle just 2 weeks before the trial was scheduled to begin. They released a statement expressing pride in the film and its mission to raise awareness for domestic violence survivors. The statement admitted that the production process presented challenges and noted that the concern raised by Lively deserves to be heard. Despite Lively's claim that she lost $161 million due to an alleged smear campaign, it appears no money is changing hands in this settlement. I'm going to put Michael Bryant's phone number in the grid, Leah, if you can call him and then tell him what he's like. Sure. What is it about? Don't worry. Just tell him when you call him. I just want to hear if this is normal protocol or not. Michael Bryant from Bradshaw. Bryant, I just put his phone number in. Okay. We know that despite Lively's claim that she lost $161 million due to an alleged smear campaign, it appears no money is changing hands in this settlement. I also want to know if they can disclose that, or if that's one of those things that gets put in an NDA. Notably, the settlement does not include a direct apology from Baldoni to Lively, and people are claiming that that was something that they had really were pushing for on her side. While a judge had previously dismissed most of Lively's claims, her claim regarding retaliation had survived and was headed for trial. The party stated that they hope this brings closure and fosters a more respectful environment online for everyone involved.
16: It's always interesting to be like, here's what we hope is going to happen. Workplaces free of improprieties and unproductive environments. Like, okay, so they've agreed to something. What does all this mean?
1: It's giving like, I hope for world peace kind of vibes. Like, you're not doing, we got Michael Bryant.
2: We've got Mike
17: on
2: the line.
17: Hello, how are you?
1: Hey, Michael. Okay, this is what's going on. Justin Baldoni and Blake Lively have reached a settlement. And it's, by the way, this is Michael Bryant from Bradshaw and Bryant. Also one of my actual BFFs. We need some lawyer speak here.
17: Okay.
1: Okay, so what I want to know is, so Justin Baldoni and Blake Lively have settled 2 weeks away from, they were supposed to go to trial in 2 weeks.
17: Okay. The 18th, they're supposed to start, yep.
1: Yep, so you're already up to date. Perfect. This is what I need in a lawyer, is to know this. I need to know, okay, they came out with a joint statement. Is that common when two parties have reached a settlement?
17: Common in a celebrity case like this, sure. You'll negotiate what can be said as far as both sides generally. But, I mean, most settlements, you know, nobody cares. So there's very few that have actual comments on them. But, you know, a celebrity one or a big one enough where people are interested, yeah, sure, that'd be something to be expected. And both sides had statements when the judge ruled on the summary judgment motions. And the summary judgment motions was where they dismissed her claims that she had that weren't allowed in, she couldn't bring them in California. And so she couldn't bring them to a jury trial in California. And so those were cleaned out by the court, about 6 weeks ago, 4 weeks ago.
1: When they are settled in this, can that still be brought later then, if that's something she wants to bring somewhere else, since this wasn't the place to do it?
17: It depends on what the agreement says. I'm sure they are as part of the settlement, they're going to list out who you're settling with. So the question is whether or not they're still going to try to settle it in a way that all parties are done. And so that would depend on the settlement. If not, then they still have the claim. I think they could bring it. I want to say Delaware or New Jersey, I thought, is where they could bring it. It's somewhere out east, if I remember correctly. But it would depend on what the settlement agreement says.
1: So with the report we're getting, again, we're talking to Michael Bryant or Bradshaw and Bryant, mostly because he is a lawyer I can ask these things to, and it would save me a call later. I want to know about this, Michael Bryant, is if it says that the settlement does not include money that is going back and forth. There's no money in changing hands in the settlement. Do we actually know that for a fact, or is that something that they can just hide or say, or not hide, but like they don't have to disclose?
17: Well, they don't have to disclose it, but if they're actually in the statement saying there's no money going back and forth, then my belief would be there's no money going back and forth. Now, whether or not they're exchanging rights to things, because part of this belief was that her, if I remember correctly, from the analysis that I was getting from you guys, you know, part of this was that you know, she wanted the rights, future rights to things. Mm-hmm. And so there's other things that would be non-monetary that you could agree to that might be, you know, part of it that in the end will mean money. But at this point, there's nobody's paying each other's costs. You know, the winning party can bring a claim against the losing party for costs, not the attorney's fees, depending on the state. In California, it would depend on what they were sued under, but it would depend a lot upon on the state law. But they're saying that nobody's going to give each other money at this point.
1: Yeah, and to be clear, they're not even verbalizing that no money. They're not saying that money isn't exchanging hands. TMZ is just reporting, quote, it appears no money is changing hands. I just didn't know if that was something mm-hmm. they could see into anyways.
17: Oh, I there's lots of times where in cases, you know, when we settle the abuse cases, we don't talk about what the amount is typically, because mm-hmm. it's not really about the money. It's about the principle of what we're doing. And it's really not anybody's business lots of times what the amount is. So if they didn't put in their statement, it's very possible there's money exchange and nobody's talking about it.
1: That is so interesting. We're talking to Michael Bryant. This is the Blake Lively and Justin Baldoni settlement. I have to ask you, because you've dealt with so many cases for so many reasons, is in this case, would you also be in a place of advising both parties that it's probably in their best interest to settle? Or do you feel like there was one side that would probably be benefiting more from this?
17: You know, that I've kind of wavered over time. I mean, I typically, we represent survivors. You know, we represent people who've made claims for being abused. So I typically start by believing the people making the claim. And that's who I represent, is people bringing the claim. Because they go through so much stuff, and their names push through so many things. You're not going to see people just make it up just to do it. Mm-hmm. Because there's just so many things that happen to them, and they have to stand out in public and say that they were abused or mm-hmm. that this horrible thing happened. But over time, you know, I wondered why, if they couldn't bring it in California, why they brought it in California.
1: Yeah.
17: That made me wonder what the plan was there. But you know, it's one of those that a lot of it would depend on what they thought they could do under state law. Because every once in a while you have people that decide to bring claims because they think they can change the law or have an impact on the law. And that will make a difference. Beyond that, you know, settlement, the good thing about a settlement, the always good thing about a settlement is you control it. Mm-hmm. So you're not going in front of a jury. You don't know who your jury is going to be. I don't know if they're going to get 7, 8, or 12, or 14 in California under that kind of case. But you don't know who those people are. And the reality is right now, 2 weeks before, those people don't even maybe even know that they might be on your jury or part of making that decision. So because of that, you know, you can control it. And if you can work out a deal that you can control, that makes sense. And that's the nature. But, you know, if you have to try it, then hopefully you got a good trial lawyer. And if you got a good trial lawyer, then hopefully things turn out well.
1: Thank you so much, Michael Bryant, from Bradshaw and Bryant. Also, I feel like I owe you a matcha latte, so I will figure that out. Talk to my lawyer, a.k.a. yourself.
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32: ABC News, I'm Brian Clark. The ceasefire between the U.S. and Iran appeared to be in jeopardy Monday as both sides opened fire on the other in the Strait of Hormuz. The United Arab Emirates says it intercepted Iranian missiles and drones. Monday was also the start of the U.S. push to help commercial ships get through the Strait of Hormuz. But retired CIA officer Daryl Blocker says that may not be enough to move shipping again.
33: Everybody knows it's not safe, and then we still have to factor in the mines. So the way that would be done is they're going to have to control the mouth of the Strait of Hormuz and not just those ships that are trapped on the inside right now.
32: The war continuing to impact gas prices. The national average now $4.48 a gallon, more than $1.50 higher than when the war began. Vice President J.D. Vance heads to Iowa today on behalf of a Republican congressman, but a potential litmus test in a key nominating state for a possible White House contender in 2028. This is ABC News.
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4: It's the Jason Matheson Show replay, where talk is fun. My talk, everything entertainment. We are walking on sunshine on this Monday. May the 4th be with you, 2026. Welcome to the Jason Matheson Show. I'm Jace, and right over there, please say good morning to America's buddy and Yoda's Colleen Lindstrom.
1: Good morning, buddies.
4: And the force is always with her. It's Holly Roberts.
5: Hello, good Monday morning to you.
1: Good morning, Satan.
4: Good morning, Satan. Cheers, everyone. Welcome
1: cheers.
4: To the show.
1: Cheers.
4: Oh.
1: I'm having camera issues, Jace, so just so you're ready, you might not be able to see me today.
4: Oh. Well, that's sad.
1: We'll figure it out. Don't worry about it.
7: It just says that your mic and camera are already in use, so I'm wondering if it's just logging back in and logging back out of your entire computer.
1: Okay, I'm gonna do that. Let's just chat while I do that.
4: Yeah. Sure. Well, I can't see either of you. I don't. Arthur's.
7: Where are you,
4: Holly? I'm in Eden Prairie. The zip code 55344. Hold on a minute. Let me see. Let me log in here. There we go. I was in the waiting room.
1: I love Monday mornings. Don't you guys?
4: Oh, there we are. Oh. Hi, Holly.
7: Hi.
4: I see you. Oh, Colleen's just a gray space.
7: Mm-hmm.
4: You look great, though, Colleen. No offense.
1: Thanks.
4: Look great.
1: Thanks. Mm-hmm.
7: Because the software says, Colleen's mic and cam, already in use. Ask them to close all apps and tabs and refresh.
1: Doing.
8: This is madness.
1: It is. It's okay. We're going to get there, guys.
4: Everything's fine.
1: Yeah, everything's great. Everything's,
9: really nice. Everything's perfectly all right now. We're fine. We're all fine here now. Thank you. How are you?
4: Doing great, Han Solo. Doing great. Doing wonderful.
1: Just great.
4: It's Star Wars Day, everyone.
1: Woo! It is Star Wars Day.
4: Aww. May the 4th be with you, everyone. Hi. Oh, hello, R2. Is Jabba here? Oh, hi, Jabba. Good morning. Oh, I forgot to bring my lightsaber. I feel bad.
1: Oh, Jason.
4: I know. And Lord knows I have more than a few of them. So,
1: I mean, I don't have as many as you have, but we have some lightsabers at our house, too.
4: Do you?
1: Well, yeah, because the kids used to collect them, and we didn't do the big fancy put your own lightsaber together thing at Disney World, but we did like the one that they do at the shop where you just go through.
4: Yep.
1: We did that.
4: Oh, that's, you know. Those are so nice.
1: Yeah, totally. And they're, you know, and then we would have battles, you know, right there in the middle of the park, which was not embarrassing at all.
4: No. Random family whipping out their lightsabers to fight in the middle of a theme park. Not weird
1: as
4: at all.
1: As we do.
4: As you do. Mm-hmm. We're just a couple weeks away. Oh, 10 days. Speaking of Star Wars, I'm heading to California A. For the premiere, the world premiere of Star Wars, Mandalorian, and Grogu, I'll be live from California on, not this coming Friday, but the next Friday. So, very excited. I bought, over the weekend, Colin goes, what are you going to wear? And I go, oh, God, that's right. I should start thinking about that. So, I'm going to wear a black suit. And then I went online to this store, cufflinks.com. And I bought a
1: Wait, let me guess what they sell there.
4: What do you think?
1: Cufflinks?
4: Nope, root vegetables.
1: Oh my gosh, I was so wrong.
4: Yep. Holly, any guesses of what they sell at cufflinks.com?
7: Mm.
4: Think hard, 5 seconds.
7: Mm. Belly button rings.
4: Nope, wrong.
7: No.
4: Cufflinks. Cufflinks. And cufflink adjacent things like ties, tie clips, lapel pens,
1: handkerchiefs.
4: So I bought a really cool Darth Vader tie that's mixed into a pattern, so it's not overly obvious. It's very subtle.
1: Oh, I love that.
7: Yeah, you gotta have stealth fandom sometimes.
4: Yes. And then I bought a Rebel Alliance lapel pin, a beautiful little silver lapel, the Rebel Alliance logo, and a pocket square with Grogu on it.
7: Cute.
4: Yeah. Aww. With a nice little white shirt and my black suit. I think I'll be red carpet ready then. Oh, look, B. Arthur's here.
1: Yeah. What's she wearing?
4: Red.
1: Scarves.
4: As all Sith does. Mm-hmm. Oh, I'm going to take one more sip of coffee.
2: I'm so excited that you get to do that, Jason.
4: Oh,
2: it's gonna
4: I'm
2: be,
4: so excited.
2: It's going to be a moment.
4: I can't wait to talk to Grogu.
2: I was just going to say, you get to interview Grogu. Oh.
4: Yeah.
7: Does Grogu use words back as their language?
4: Think, or maybe noises. I don't know.
2: You know what? Okay, I had this. I was ready to talk about this later, but I do want to talk about this right now because I have a question.
4: Yeah.
2: Have you heard about this new Grogu toy that Hasbro rolled out?
4: No.
2: $600.
4: Okay.
2: Will get you your very own life-size Grogu animatronics figure.
4: What?
2: It is literally, it acts on its own. It's, you can go for a walk with it. It is life size. It will walk next to you.
4: Oh.
2: It will talk to you. Can I just tell you the only thing that I'm not into?
4: Is like it can do a hot girl walk like Holly?
7: Cute.
2: Yes. It's adorable.
7: It's $600. Sorry.
2: It's $600. That's the thing about it that I wish maybe they'd have not made so real.
4: Uh-huh.
2: Is the kind of tufts of hair on its little head.
4: Oh, it kind of looks like old man pubes.
2: It does.
4: Let's just be, yeah.
2: Aww. It does. And it's just, I don't know that. But other than that, it's adorable.
4: I'm looking at it now.
2: It's so cute.
7: He's looking a little too scrote.
2: Yeah, aww. Thanks, Holly. Correct. But otherwise, he's so cute. And he'll chat with you. And he'll follow you around. It's like the ultimate cosplay friend.
4: And it's life size. Look at Hasbro.
2: I know. So I'm actually wondering if they'll have that around.
4: I hope so.
2: So you could actually get to play with it.
4: I said to Kyle yesterday, I said, I can't wait. You know, all these studios usually give you like a little bag, you know, like a little gift bag.
2: Swag.
4: Some swag. I cannot wait to see what the swag is. For this one.
2: Hopefully they'll give you just Pedro Pascal.
7: Oh.
4: I mean, hopefully.
2: A little gift
4: I'll take Sigourney Weaver. Put Sigourney in a bag for me.
2: Yeah. Sure.
4: Oh.
2: Yeah, that's going to be fun. Will you be able to bring that for show and tell?
4: Oh, yeah.
2: For the show, please? And thank you.
4: Yeah. Oh, if I get to take home Pedro.
2: Please.
4: He can join the show.
2: Please bring him for show and tell.
4: Yeah, I know. I'm so
2: mostly
4: excited.
2: Show.
4: Just mostly show.
2: I mean, if we're being honest.
4: Mm-hmm. But $600, yeah, it's pre-order. I'm looking at it right now. Let me see.
2: Isn't it adorable?
4: It'll be available to ship on approximately, April 1st, 2027.
2: Yeah.
4: What?
2: Yeah, it's coming in a long time.
7: Missed opportunities,
2: right?
4: What?
2: It's a little late, guys.
7: Yeah. Well, if that's not available, you can get Bath and Body Works, Mandalorian and Grogu. You can smell like Grogu.
4: That is not a tie-in.
2: Is it?
4: Are you kidding
2: me? Is it
4: me?
2: A mossy smell? Like, what would you say Grogu smells like?
7: It's called Force Flow.
2: Okay, no.
4: Not touching
7: you
4: that.
7: Don't want to smell like Grogu?
2: No, it's that
7: your
2: I don't.
7: Your little scrote?
2: Force, again. Yes. Flow, no.
7: Force no. Flow is a crisp, green, and fresh scent, great for springtime. Notes of green apple, salted lavender, and cosmic sage.
2: Ooh, I kind of like that, though. That sounds nice.
7: Or do you want to smell like the Mandalorian? If you can't bring home Pedro Pascal, maybe he smells like Bounty Hunter.
2: He's going to be musky. Oh.
7: Sea salt, solar woods, and protective patchouli.
2: Oh, no. So I
4: lost
2: just,
4: me there.
2: I want to say something about patchouli.
4: Please.
2: Patchouli, I think, is like the cilantro of scents. You know how some people love the taste of cilantro, but for some people it smells like, or it tastes like soap?
4: Yeah.
2: Patchouli, I think, has a similar experience where for some people I think it smells delightful. To me, it smells like dirt.
4: Really?
2: Yeah, so I just can't get down with the patchouli. That's just, and it's a personal preference. If you are a person who embraces patchouli, I want you to continue on your patchouli journey.
4: Yeah.
2: It's fine. I am a big girl. I can handle when I don't like smells. I can be a grown-up about it. I don't choose it, is all.
4: Yeah, I'm not, my friend Ann used to wear it a lot. A lot.
2: Mm-hmm.
4: And I just...
2: A lot is a lot.
4: A lot is a lot. And I'm just, I was not a fan. So I don't think I'm a fan still. I don't really have anyone in my life that wears it. But yeah, I did not enjoy it.
2: Mm.
4: It's just one of those scents that, oof, no.
2: But speaking of how bounty hunters smell, I do want a full report on if you can get close enough to Pedro Pascal to see what his smell is. I think that's my biggest question about celebrities.
4: What they smell like?
2: What do they smell like?
4: Well, when I texted Holly to tell her about the trip, I said, I'm fearful I'm just going to start licking them, like by instinct. Like I'm not going to, like I hissed at that child at the grocery store. I'm afraid I'm just going to lick them. You know what I mean? Like I would not
2: fear that.
4: Yeah.
2: I feel like there's nothing to be afraid of.
4: I don't want security to remove me immediately, you know?
8: Yeah, you have to get your swag bag.
4: I got to get the swag bag. I got to get one question into Grogu, but I did. I said, Holly, I'm excited, but I think I'm going to lick him. I'm just going to not be able to control myself. Colleen, your camera's still gray, by the way.
7: Yeah, it has to be. We'll have to get inside your computer because somebody had communicated with your camera, and then the settings weren't turned back, and then it's a whole thing.
4: It's a whole thing.
2: We're in a moment. We're having a thing.
4: Well, when we come back, several things. We're going to talk horses. I have an ab fab. Wait to hear what Colleen is doing Monday night, which is tonight.
7: Oh, boy.
2: You guys have no idea. You are going to be jealous.
4: No idea. No idea.
2: Mm-hmm.
4: We're going to find out. We'll be right back.
10: Where talk is fun.
11: 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You bring so much laughter and love. You're everything to me.
10: My talk. Everything entertainment.
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25: 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My talk, everything entertainment.

0: Welcome back, everyone. It's Monday, May the 4th be with you, 2026. Hey, Colleen.
1: Hey, what?
0: What are you and Matt doing tonight?
1: Oh, I'm so glad you asked. I'm sorry. I'm so busy over here being frustrated about my camera. It's okay. Okay, you guys, tonight we are doing this thing. It's at First Avenue.
0: Okay.
1: It's called Pub Choir. Have you heard about this?
0: Pub Choir.
1: Pub Choir.
0: No. Tell us more.
2: That could mean multiple things.
1: Okay, you guys, this is okay, let's just back up the truck and I'll tell you how we became acquainted with Pub Choir.
0: Okay.
1: So it's a kind of a social media phenomenon. It's this thing that this group does. They go to various venues and everybody who shows up is there to sing a popular song. You learn it in parts. You spend like the first maybe hour learning it in parts.
0: Okay.
1: And then you sing it together as a group. My husband loves live music. He's never been in a choir before. He just believes in the power of community through music. It is like his religion.
0: Yeah.
1: These got served up by the algorithm to him. He was so excited about it. He's like, I want to do this so bad. I'm like, I am your person. I will do things I never want to do with you at all times. That's
2: and this forced fun group activity.
1: I will do this for you. Now, that being said, I love a choir. I love the sound of many, many voices together. Here's what we don't know. We do not know what the song is. It will be an adult choir. Jason.
0: Okay.
1: It will be an adult choir.
0: Okay.
1: And there will be no children's voices. I do not think it's an all ages experience.
0: Okay.
1: Think about it like a reverse concert. Like the audience is the concert.
0: 10-4.
1: And a band, I think, is there to play the song while everybody sings together.
0: Okay.
1: Isn't that fun? Doesn't that sound fun? Kind of. No. Okay.
0: I'm thinking. I'm processing. You can't see my face because your camera's broke. But
1: I can see your face. You can't see my face.
0: How am I looking today?
1: Great. You look lovely.
0: Thanks. Because I'm a little tired. Daddy stayed up a little. Daddy had a little too much fun last night.
1: Ooh.
0: Yesterday, I should say, that went into the night.
1: I want

0: Avenue. I'm 99% sure.
1: It is at First
0: Avenue. Okay, thank you, Holly. I'm like, that's where I'm going. I don't know where everybody else will be.
2: Else is
0: going
2: to go, yeah.
1: Follow the choir.
2: And it's, how long is this?
0: It is, well, it begins at 8. I'm a little nervous, I'm not going to lie, because I've got 2 late nights in a row.
2: Yes, you do.
0: Uh-huh. So, but it's going to be okay because, you know, sleep can happen at many times in life. So I want to have experiences. And so it starts at 8. I believe it goes till 10.
2: Oh, wow.
0: I know.
1: Dang.
0: I know.
2: Wow.
0: I know. And I've been really good about my sleep lately.
2: Mm-hmm.
0: So I was looking forward to having my first real week of normal.
2: Yeah.
1: Then there goes that.
0: And there goes that.
2: And there goes that. Oof.
0: Anyway, that's what we're doing tonight. I'm excited. I think it should be fun. Oh, we do have some agreements, though. Should I share with you the agreements
2: Please.
0: That the Lindstroms have made together?
2: Yes.
0: The first agreement is, if the song is trash, we're leaving. We're just going to leave because you can't do 2 hours with a trash song.
1: Here are some songs that Pub Choir has performed. Can't Take My Eyes Off of You.
0: Oh, that's a good one.
1: Frankie Valli and the Four Seasons.
2: Oh, I like that one.
1: Shiny Happy People by R.E.M.
0: 100% I'd be in on that.
1: You Get What You Give by the New Radicals.
0: That's fun.
1: Yellow by Coldplay.
0: Goodbye. I will be leaving.
1: Running Up That Hill by Kate Bush.
0: I like that song.
1: God Only Knows by the Beach Boys.
0: That one is a sure stay. I love that song.
1: And Bohemian Rhapsody.
0: Mm-hmm.
1: Those are some tastes. So they're clearly going Gen X with their songs.
0: Yes.
1: So think about that. And then maybe, hopefully, you'll be able to manifest, Colleen, the song that you want.
0: Yeah. So if the song is trash, we leave. That's so. But those all sound like good, viable options. If I get so tired I cry, we will also leave.
2: Yeah.
0: If we're not having fun, we leave.
2: How furious will the tears come? Like if you, when you start to get that tired, is it a trickle?
0: No. This is like a floodgate situation. Oh, okay. This is like a dam breaks. This happened one time many years ago. And we were going to a concert. And as we were walking into the concert at 9, I think, I was like, well, good, you know, we'll probably be home by 11. And he turned and looked at me and he goes, oh, no, the headliner doesn't go on until 11. And my feet stopped moving. And you know, in the cartoons, when the tears like come out like a fountain?
2: Yes.
0: It was that. It was that. And that's when we learned I can't do that.
2: No.
0: I can't see headliners that start at 11.
2: No. No. No. That's, I'm in the second cycle of sleep at that point.
0: Right?
2: Yeah.
0: I've already gone potty once and I'm back. And I'm back in straight up like full REM by then. Mm-hmm. Not shiny, happy people, REM.
2: No.
0: The sleep.
2: Did I hear you correctly when Holly was listening to possible songs?
0: Mm-hmm.
2: Was the Coldplay the one that sent you fleeing your homeland?
0: I don't at me. Like, I don't have anything against Chris Martin. Some of my best friends are Chris Martin.
2: Yeah.
0: I just, that song is so.
1: Because you were all yellow.
0: It's such. It's just, it was so overplayed and it's just very dramatic. And I just can't see myself spending 2 hours with that song.
2: I hear you. I hear what you're saying.
0: Right? I mean, you have to really, in order to really have fun with something, you have to like it.
2: Mm-hmm.
0: And that one just wouldn't do it for me. What wouldn't turn my crank?
2: I hear you.
0: You know.
2: I get it. Coldplay is one of those things where I just don't have a strong opinion either way. You know? I'm like, oh, okay. It doesn't cause me emotional pain or physical pain.
0: Good.
2: Neither.
0: Good. You're neutral. You're Coldplay neutral.
2: I'm
0: Coldplay
2: neutral.
0: You're lukewarm play.
2: That's right. See what you did there, Holly?
0: Tepid play.
2: Tepid play. Yeah. I'm tepid play on Coldplay. Yeah. Lukewarm water, lukewarm play. Yeah.

0: Lord have mercy. MyTalk is proud to partner with Second Harvest Heartland for the MyTalk Food for Families. 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
1: way. 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
0: 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My talk, everything entertainment.

0: that you might not. Cupid with arrows, babe, I'm just shooting my shot.
1: Welcome back. Coming up in the next hour, we have a prize to give away. And am I the asshat? At the bottom of the hour. So stay right there for hour two. And then in hour three, Screen Queens. All the TV and streaming news that's fit to print or talk about on an audio device. There we go. Gird your loins, everyone. The Met Gala is tonight.
2: It's tonight.
3: Ooh, my loins are girded.
2: Jason, Colleen, are you ready to not go to the Met Gala at the Costume Institute at the Metropolitan Museum of Arts in New York City?
1: I'm ready
3: to comfortably watch it from my from the couch.
1: Yeah.
2: The theme this year, fashion is art. What does that mean? I don't know, but it means that people are going to look glamorous on the red carpet at the Met Gala. Beyoncé's going to be there. Nicole Kidman's going to be there. Venus Williams. And, of course, Anna Wintour is going to be there. So it's Doja Cat, Elizabeth Debicki, Tiana Taylor, Lena Dunham, and Zoe Kravitz. They are all on the host committee this year. And, of course, the co-chairs and lead sponsor, Jeff Bezos and Lauren Sanchez Bezos, bringing the glamour, the sophistication, the taste, the nuance, the subtlety, the appreciation of art.
3: Arriving in a space penis.
1: Mm-hmm.
2: God, if only.
1: If only. people are not liking that.
2: No, people are very mad. There has been activism around this. There's a group called Everyone Hates Elon. And for the past month in New York City, they've been putting up posters saying boycott the Bezos Met Ball. And they're speculating that people who do show up to tonight's Met Gala will get Bezos listed. There's rumors, Jason and Colleen. Meryl Streep, she's not going to be there. Why? Because Jeff Bezos is.
1: Really?
3: Wow. Mm-hmm. You know, I was just sitting here thinking about how interesting it is that the timing of the Met Gala lines up pretty closely with the release of The Devil Wears Prada 2.
2: Oh, I think that was probably considered and well thought out.
3: Absolutely. And there's a very Met Gala-esque, you know, scene.
1: Yeah.
3: And I think it's even more interesting that Meryl Streep, the star of The Devil Wears Prada 2, is like, yo,
1: I'm out.
2: Yeah, mm-hmm. I'm not going to do that. I have a theory on why Anna Wintour allowed Jeff Bezos and Lauren Sanchez Bezos to buy their way into the Met Gala.
3: Ooh.
2: Because Jeff Bezos and Lauren Sanchez Bezos have been buying their way into a lot of things. There's this article, you guys. It's in the it's in the New York Times. And it's about the Costume Institute at the Met Gala. Let us not forget that this is a fundraiser.
1: Yeah.
2: For the Costume Institute, mm-hmm. for a part of this art museum. And they've gotten most, if not all, of their funding from Met Galas that have been held. And that's pre-Anna Wintour time. Anna Wintour stepped in at a certain point in the 90s, and she became the chair of this and turned this into the mega fundraiser that it is. Mm-hmm. And genuinely, my understanding of Anna Wintour is that she really cares about this. And she is an active philanthropist, and this is something that's very meaningful to her. Well, in this article, the Costume Institute basically has been working on stowing away their nuggets for years and years. And in a couple of years, the Costume Institute will be financially free from having to be dependent on the Met Gala. They have been stowing away nuggets upon nuggets in an endowment. And at a certain point in the next couple of years, they're going to be able to pull from that. So if the Met Gala goes away, which some people speculate, what's it going to be when Anna Wintour steps away from it?
3: That is a great question.
2: What is it going to be? Well, the Costume Institute will be able to sustain itself.
3: Mm.
2: So why not, if you're Anna Wintour, she knows she's not going to be doing this for that much longer. Fine, Jeff Bezos, Lauren Sanchez Bezos, you guys are thirsty as all get out. I'm gladly going to take your alleged $10 million. We're going to put it in the kitty, and we know that this whole thing isn't going to exist in a couple of years, so go ahead and be thirsty. We'll take your money. Have a nice day.
1: Oh, I like your theory.
2: Thank you.
3: That's our Holly. She is, that's a bright one right there.
1: Holly knows something according to that gang.
3: Exactly.
1: You know? Because I thought to myself, why would Anna risk tarnish. She's not dumb. The woman knows the reputation right now of Jeff Bezos. And she, I mean, tech giants, all of them are not real popular right now. She knows the baggage that comes with those two. So I really did wonder why did she allow them to tag along? This makes perfect sense, Holly.
2: Mm-hmm.
1: This makes, because if it's not going to be around, she doesn't have to worry about legacy.
3: Yeah.
1: She doesn't have to worry about it being tarnished. It's going away.
2: And she's, it could very well be, or at least this iteration of the Met Gala will go away. This big major fundraiser version of the Met Gala.
3: Mm-hmm.
2: So she's probably, again, this is my conspiracy, her concern is securing the future of the Costume Institute because, guys, if people like Mark Zuckerberg show up tonight.
1: He's so masculine.
2: Or that guy, Brian Johnson. You know that guy who wants to live forever?
1: Yes.
2: Biohacker.
3: Yeah.
1: Yes.
2: Who talked about his girlfriend's vagina being in the top 1% because of whatever bacteria is there. Microbiome report. He shared that on social media. Colleen.
3: I'm going to need to not hear any man talk about his lady's vagina.
2: Well, he did say that his girlfriend's Kate is at a 98.7.
3: Okay.
2: On the microbiome summary score. You're welcome.
3: Congrats.
2: So if people like this are showing up to the Met Gala, it has jumped the shark. I mean, you could make an argument. Maybe it has already.
1: Yeah.
2: I don't want that.
1: Talking about his vagina.
3: No, thank you.
1: Vagina.
2: No.
4: I love a woman with a vagina.
2: Uh-huh. Yeah.
1: No.
2: So, let these goobers in for a couple of years. Congratulations, you ruined it. It's going to go away.
3: Yeah.
2: We'll take your money.
3: The good news is they'll still be okay.
1: Yeah.
2: Yeah.
1: Speaking of New York, I have some hot goss. This is unverified. This is not verified.
3: You heard it here first, folks.
1: But I overheard, I was eavesdropping at a conversation yesterday during the tea dance. And this person seemed to be in the know of the New York theater scene. And they are hearing that beaches be tripping and beaches be closing. Beaches on Broadway is not doing well. It's on life support. There are many performances that are basically 30% sold.
3: Oh,
1: which is not good.
2: Did you ever know that you're my hero?
3: No.
1: Beaches be closing. There was a rumor that last night was going to be the final performance, that there was an email circulating to the cast and crew that they were going to close last night. But I looked this morning, no verification on that.
3: You know, the thing that makes me sad, I am sad about that part of it. You know, we can joke about Beaches Be Trippin', which was the headline
1: the
3: of
1: review
3: headline one of
1: ever.
3: The reviews, and it just
2: Thanks,
3: leveled
2: time out.
3: Me. Exactly. But I think about those working actors who have their break. Maybe this is their first Broadway show. Maybe, you know, they're just happy to be working, whatever. And then when it goes south like that, middle of a contract, oof.
1: Yeah. And this was the first Jessica Vosk, who's like a Broadway just darling.
3: Mm-hmm.
1: This is her first. This is the first show that she's originating this role. It is a big deal for her. And even through the bad reviews, even through, like, I'm looking at one right now, Beaches is a big wet flop. Even through the bad reviews, everybody celebrates Jessica playing CeCe Bloom. But a show is more than one. I mean, you can't survive off just one good performance. People are just not coming to this. They're just not. And I think part of the reason is, this show, the movie, may resonate with my generation, our generation, but Gen Zers and millennials, the movie, it's not an IP that means anything to them. And I think
2: I only know the song. I don't think I've actually sat through the whole movie of Beaches. Yeah.
3: Listen, I gotta be. I mean, it has a place in my heart, but this goes back to my previous opinion that not everything needs to be made into a stage performance.
1: Thank you. Right? Like the Colonel Sanders story. That doesn't need to.
2: Oh, we don't need that. Second. Okay. Yeah,
1: wait
2: we
1: a
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1: Minute.
3: Wait, only if there's free chicken.
1: Could you imagine the sounds in that? 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
1: 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My talk, everything entertainment.
21: It's fun. 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She-

0: you're not wrong.
1: Am I wrong?
0: You're not wrong, Walter. You're just an ass.
2: Am I wrong?
3: Am I the asshat?
4: Welcome back. It's Monday, and that means, am I the asshat? These are pulled directly from the popular Reddit thread. Am I the a-hole? We changed the name for obvious reasons. And I have today's. Colleen, Holly, are you ready?
5: Ready.
4: Oof. Am I the asshat for telling my mother-in-law that she is not welcome at the hospital when I give birth and I will not be changing my mind? I am 31 weeks pregnant with my first kid. My husband, Marco, and I have been together for 6 years and married for three. His mother, Rhonda, is a loving, involved, well-meaning woman who I genuinely like approximately 70% of the time. For the record, I like my mother-in-law 100% of the time. Anyway, here's my position, stated clearly and without apology. I want my mother in the delivery room. That is it. That is the complete list. I did not arrive at this decision impulsively. I have thought about it for months. I discussed it with my OB. I discussed it with a therapist. I'm not being emotional. I am being deliberate. When I told Marco, he supported me 100. When Marco told his mother, she didn't take it well. She called me directly and said she had been present for the birth of every grandchild on her side of the family. She said she would stay in the waiting room and not come in unless invited. She said she just wanted to be there. There is capitalized. She said this was a milestone she had been looking forward to since we got married. I said I understood all of that, but the answer was still no. She then said something I cannot unhear and I think about quite often. I was there when Marco came into this world, and I think I deserve to be there when his child does. I said that was not how any of this works. She is now telling the extended family that I'm cutting her out of this experience. Marco is supportive, but increasingly stressed by his mother's reaction. He has not asked me to change my position, but I can see it costing him something. Hmm. I have not changed my position, but I would be lying to you if there's a part of me asking myself, am I the asshat? 651-641-1071, 651-641-1071. Please call the asshat hotline. What do you guys think?
5: I mean, my very simple answer is not the asshat. And here's why. It is her body. It is her birth. It is her wahina that this baby is exiting from. This, you know, she gets to have, she gets to decide who's present for that.
4: Mm-hmm. But you're pausing. You said you.
5: My pause is simply and it's not mine to understand. So I want to be really frank about that. This is not mine to understand. For me, I don't understand why the hard line about she can't even be at the hospital. To me, you can't be in the room. I'd prefer you're not in the room. Sure, if you want to sit in the waiting room, yes, and I will welcome you into the room when I'm ready. And only when I'm ready.
4: Mm-hmm.
5: That's the part I don't understand, but that is not mine to understand. These are her boundaries and she gets to have them. So I will firmly say not the asshat on that.
4: I am with you. This is a little apples and kiwis, but I feel this way about weddings. I have said this for years because I learned at my own wedding. Which, by the way, Colleen was my officiant.
5: Yes.
4: Was our officiant. Yeah.
5: I made you married.
4: You made me married. I always feel it's your wedding. You get to make you get to make the decisions. And you get to pick whose face you see as you walk back down the aisle. I feel very strongly about that because I know brides and grooms receive a lot of pressure from family. Well, you should really invite your Uncle Joe. No. If you don't like Uncle Joe, it's your wedding.
5: Mm-hmm.
4: Anyway, I feel very much the same way about this. As a guy having an opinion on this, I feel weird, but I'm just also a human, so I can. I think she's not the asshat. Mm-hmm. Boundaries, girl. Holly Roberts Memorial Boundary.
5: It's so
4: we
5: true.
4: All love them. Holly, before we go to the phone lines, what do you think, friend?
1: Oh, 100% grade A USDA, not the asshat.
4: Brian Shock.
1: Yep. Nope, not the
4: Wagyu
1: asshat.
4: Beef, no.
1: Not one bit. Mm-mm. This is her time to do what she needs to do. Grandma, you're going to see the baby hot and fresh soon enough.
5: Yeah.
4: Fresh from the oven, girl.
5: Mm-hmm. I mean, I understand feeling bad as the grandmother, but what I do not understand is feeling like it is your right to be there. That I don't get that. I mean, that's some asshat behavior over there.
4: Who do we have on the lines there, Holly?
1: We're going to start with LaFonda.
4: Hi, LaFonda. Is the daughter-in-law the asshat?
6: I agree with the mother-in-law. I was also in a situation. I love my son. I was a single mom, and I'm so proud to see my first grandbaby, just to be in the presence, not necessarily at her face, by her vagina, just outside, just so I'm around, you know, because I'm so proud. And just because it's my son and it's the woman giving birth, it just really hurt my feelings. Mm-hmm. That I wasn't invited because I've been waiting so long for this. And it's not like, you know, I wanted to be in there. I just wanted to be there.
4: Yeah. I so appreciate you sharing this perspective. Yeah.
6: Something like that, you know, because we have a special bond, me and my son. And just because it's a woman, and I don't have a daughter, that I'll never be able to see that ever. Mm-hmm.
4: Got it. Yeah. LaFonda, thank you. Thanks for telling us your story. We appreciate it very much. Thank you. Who do we have next, Holly?
1: We're going to Kira.
4: Hi, Kira. Welcome to the show. Is the daughter-in-law the asshat?
7: The daughter-in-law is not the asshat. I have two kiddos, and you just never know what's going to happen. Like, this is her body. Mm-hmm. I understand that grandma has an attachment, and that is beautiful for her for the next 100 years of that child's life.
5: Yeah.
7: This is about the woman. And I, you know, some things are not for everybody. I just think that this is all about her comfort. And, you know, I had complications with both of my babies in different ways. And it meant so much to know that I wasn't also having to think about, oh, like, who's in the lobby? Like, I could just focus on my body, what needed to happen. So I just think, Grandma, I appreciate what the previous caller said regarding, like, I want to be near. Okay, then a pod of you can all be, you know, at Auntie Joe's house nearby or something, ready to go. But, you know, really, this is a moment to honor what her daughter-in-law needs from herself and her family. That's my take. And
4: thank
7: we love you guys. I'm in the car with my kids who love you. We listen to you every morning. I cannot believe we're on the radio.
5: Hi, kids!
7: We also saw you all dancing a couple whenever ago, so...
4: Oh,
7: well, on the radio. I'll hang up now before I talk too much.
4: No, we love you. Thank you.
5: Have
4: sweet.
5: A good day at school, kids.
7: Thanks.
4: That's right. Make good choices today, kids. Mm-hmm. Holly, who gets the last word?
1: Andrea gets the last word.
4: Make good choices, Andrea. You get the last word. Is the daughter-in-law the asshat?
8: Yeah, absolutely not. I'm aligned with the last caller and y'all saying that. You know, it is her right. This is her turn to take charge and take the lead. And I was in a situation almost 20 years ago where my mother-in-law and my sister-in-law were in the hospital room with me because I was too naive to say anything when that was pressured upon me. And it was so awkward and terrible. And I just think this is the time for this woman to make the choice for herself. And the mother-in-law needs to butt out of it.
4: I love it. I love it. Just no beating around the bush. I love it, Andrea. Have a great Monday. Thank you for listening.
5: Thank you, Andrea.
4: Holly, I think we have a clear winner.
9: 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You are not the asshat.
4: No, daughter-in-law. You are not. Am I the asshat? 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Second Chance Romance is gone. Fix Your Life is brand new. 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We're going to take a break. We'll be back right after this.
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0: on Sunshine on this Tuesday, May 5th, 2026. What's up, everybody, and welcome to the Jason Matheson Show. I'm, well, Jason. Yeah, hi. And right over there, she's America's buddy, Colleen Lindstrom.
1: Good morning, buddies.
0: Good morning, buddies. She's also our buddy, and she has fashionable eyewear. Say hello to Holly Roberts.
2: Good morning, good morning, good morning, good morning.
0: Good morning, Ann Curry.
2: Good morning.
0: Good morning. Cheers. Cheers, everyone. Let's start the show.
1: Cheers. Guys, I'm trying a new flavor of electrolytes.
0: Oh, hold on a minute. I was adjusting my bits here.
1: Oh, well, congrats.
0: Sorry about that. Just being honest. Let's turn on the beverage music here. Okay.
1: Okay.
0: What are we trying?
1: This is courtesy of a recommendation by our friend Megan Lane.
0: Oh, we love Platinum My Talker Megan Lane.
1: This is the Aldi brand electrolytes. No, this one is raspberry melon. What I find interesting about this particular melon,
0: okay,
1: is it's a cantaloupe. It's not a watermelon.
0: Ooh, I'm very skeptical.
1: I'm suspicious, but I brought in my backup liquid IV just in case.
0: Oh, good, yeah. Oh, I'm very suspicious of the cantaloupe.
1: Are we ready?
0: Here we go. Holly, we ready?
2: Yeah. There it goes. Down the gullet.
1: We're gonna be using the backup.
2: It's not. Wait, hold on, I need to try this.
1: It's not terrible.
2: I'm getting a cup.
1: Come in and try it. It's not terrible. Oh. I'm not gonna lie. It's not terrible.
0: Holly,
1: it just wasn't what
0: left
1: I was.
0: Her workspace.
1: Wasn't what I was ready for. Yeah, she's gonna have to go over to the kitchenette, pick up a cup, then I'll pour a little for her, and then we'll get the final verdict.
0: Your lips made a motion. After you put it in your gullet, your mouth, your face contorted a little bit. I don't want to be dramatic. Your face had a slight contort.
1: I guess I will usually put anything in my mouth.
0: Colleen, really early.
1: It's early for that.
0: Mm-hmm.
1: I will usually stomach anything. This, it's not bad. I think I just wasn't expecting what arrived on my tongue.
0: In your mouth hole.
1: I'm going to give Holly a little try.
0: Okay.
1: And then I'm going to try more. Because.
2: Okay. There are no cups in the kitchen.
1: Are you serious?
0: There's
1: How
0: no
1: can
0: cups.
1: That be?
2: I don't know. There might be cups over by the MyTalk workstation. But there were no cups in the kitchenette.
0: It's a kitchenette.
1: Who's running this place?
2: I don't
0: know. What kind of kitchenette doesn't have cups? It's a kitchenette.
1: I was wondering what was taking you so long.
2: I looked in cupboards. I looked on the counter. I'm going to have to take your word for it, Colleen.
1: You're going to have to. I'll try to give you a taste a little bit later. I'll go spelunking for cups after this segment.
0: Mm. We're getting a formal apology.
3: You got mail.
0: From Megan Lane. Megan Lane loves. I'm so sorry. It's better iced.
1: Oh, I mean, it is cold. It's not. I'm just going to be honest. I think it's in general the flavor. It's not the product. It's the general flavor.
2: It's drinking cantaloupe as a flavor.
1: Thank you.
2: Conceptually, it's not good.
0: Yeah.
1: Paired with raspberry, I'm not mad. I'm glad. If the raspberry weren't there, no. It would be a hard pass.
0: Oh, okay. Are you going to be able to complete the beverage, or are you abandoning it?
1: I don't know yet.
0: You're jumping out of the plane without a parachute.
1: I'm going to wait on it.
0: Okay.
1: I'm going to see. Maybe it gets better the more I sip it. Maybe it was just I wasn't ready.
0: Okay.
1: I'm open.
0: Yeah.
1: Mm-hmm.
0: Let me try mine. Mine's the same damn flavor.
1: Mm. But you like it and you know you like it.
0: Yeah. Oh, it's so good.
1: It's so good. Aren't you, Jason? Mm. I don't want to exaggerate this, but would you say your life has improved by at least 15%?
0: I would since I started my electrolyte journey.
1: Yes.
0: I would say the number that popped in immediately to my head like a psychic was 33.
1: That
0: 33%.
1: That is incredible.
0: Yeah, like I was a little off yesterday. I was better on this show, the TV show. I felt really off. But I went home and I downed some electrolytes. and then napped and woke up and I felt like a new human being.
1: That is, yeah. You probably had one of those awesome naps where you went to a different dimension.
0: I did go to a different dimension.
1: It's the best.
0: Yeah. Like, it was a hard nap. I left the planet.
1: And then you wake up and you're like,
0: this is what it's all about.
1: Refreshed. I love life.
0: Mm-hmm. Yeah.
1: I can continue doing this for another 50 years or so.
0: Yeah. And then I woke up and then that was all shattered when I tried to record the newest episode of our podcast.
1: No. Again? Oh,
0: thank you,
1: Jason. Holly. What is going on?
0: Okay. I got to tell you. Photographer Eric, who came over, he's such a gem. He's a photographer Eric over here at the TV show. One, just the sweetest human being. He's really helped set up our studio in the basement. And he put it really well this morning because he rubbed my back like, it's okay, Skippy. He's like, you're dealing with a lot of technology all together. And I go, thank you. Thank you for hearing me. No, I mean, I could make it simple. It's my own damn fault. I tried to really make this studio nice for Colin and I for TFG. And then Colleen and I in the fall, and Holly's going to be involved. We are going to do Gag Me with a podcast. We'll do that probably later in the year. Any hoodly doodly. So I wanted a nice setup because I'm like, this is the biz. Like, I know the biz, so I know what equipment to buy.
1: Anyway, yeah.
0: My point in all this is, it has befuddled me, man. I have never, I mean, Holly, you've heard me talk about, like, I'm techie. Like, the only way I'm really a dude is, well, now I'm athletic. Let me take that back. Now I'm athletic because I bowl. So I'm a
1: That's
0: little,
1: actual,
0: I,
1: yeah, factual.
0: I bowl. Mm-hmm. I'm a little athletic. And I set up my whole home theater system by myself. Like, I have so much pride in the fact that my little movie room, girl, I did that.
1: Mm.
0: So the fact that I keep having technical problems with the recording of the video portion of my podcast drives me insane. And we had that yesterday.
2: Mm. So the problem is that the video isn't, you're not syncing to.
0: Yeah, it's the problem
2: the
0: is.
2: The mouth?
0: Well, no, that's fine. The problem yesterday, now this is where I wanted to tell the story because there's a little bit of humor in this. But let me also say the podcast will still be out today. A new episode. We're biweekly. It'll debut today, a little bit later. And the title is If We Ran Disney World, 5 Things We Would Do If We Ran Disney World. Yeah. Anyway, Holly, what had happened was the little thing, the switcher, like Collie's in front of a board. Everyone you hear us talk about the board.
1: Mm-hmm.
0: My board is called a Rode VideoCaster. Holly has one in there too.
2: Got it.
0: It would see Colin's camera for 1 minute. And then Colin's beauty was so much for the lens. The camera just shut off, kept shutting off after like 1 minute.
1: Bye bye.
0: No matter what we did, Colin's camera would be up and I would see it for a minute, maybe 2 minutes, and then shut off. It would go. So I turned it into a compliment. I said, Colin, your curly hair is just too much beauty for the camera to deal with. And it just shuts off. So we had no Colin close up. So when you see the video on our YouTube channel, you'll notice Colin does not have a close up.
1: Aww.
0: It's because the lens, the camera was, his beauty was too much for the camera to take in. That's what I'm going with. That's what I'm telling him. that's my story.
1: It's those damn curls.
0: Mm-hmm. I know. So I just, all joking aside, I'm so frustrated. I tried to keep it in yesterday because we're sitting there and Colin's really busy today, as am I. So we couldn't record it today. So we had to record something last night.
1: Mm-hmm.
0: But I almost teared up, you know, and it's so ridiculous to cry over spilled milk. But when you keep having the same problems, you guys know, it may not be a podcast, My Talkers. It may be something that you keep trying. Maybe it's, you know, something in your lawn. You keep, you know, trying seed and your grass isn't growing, or a craft project that you just can't work it out, or something with your kid, you keep trying and trying and it still doesn't work, mm-hmm. you know that frustration, and that's what's going on right
1: yeah.
0: now. But
1: yeah, you've just reached the end.
0: I reached the end of frustration yeah. yesterday. So,
1: oh gosh.
0: So we just recorded what we had. I stepped away and I'm going to come back to it with fresh eyes today. Fresh electrolyted eyes when I'm not under the pressure of having to record
1: that's
0: something.
1: That's all so, you can do.
0: That's all I can do. That's all I can do. But yeah, but the new episode will still be out. It'll still be available a little bit later today and it'll be released by week.
1: I can't wait to hear what ideas you have.
0: Well, let me give you a little teaser.
3: Yeah, since we're talking about it.
0: We only have a minute left. I'll throw one in that we didn't get to, that we will inevitably get to eventually. And that is, let me do this one. We did do this one, but I'll just expand on it a little bit. Set bus schedules. If anybody uses the transportation at Disney World, it's haphazard. Like, you never know specifically when the buses are going to arrive anywhere. Thank you, Colleen. Thank you. They need to have set times, you know, that, you know, within reason.
1: Yeah.
0: But when you're leaving a hotel, maybe the buses just come every 15 minutes.
2: Oh, wait, they don't have that?
0: No, it is like a guessing game of when a bus is going to arrive mm-hmm. anywhere. Right,
1: and then
0: Colleen?
1: You just have to pay attention. Right. Like, a bus will show up and you'll be like, that's the Magic Kingdom bus. And we're trying to get to Epcot.
0: Yes.
1: We'll just wait. How long are we waiting? The kids. How long is this going to take? I don't know, honey. I don't know.
0: Oh, Holly. And sometimes.
2: No.
0: Yeah. You're standing there with your family. Your kids are irritated. It's 100 degrees outside because it's Florida. And you've had a long park day. Your kids are tired. You're tired. And you're sitting in this bus terminal just kind of hoping. Mm-hmm. that a bus is going to be there within a half hour. So they just need to have,
1: yeah.
0: as best to their ability, they need to have a set time. It could be different times no matter where you are, but have it. Like, maybe at Magic Kingdom, it's every half hour. Or at Hollywood Studios, it's the quarter hours.
1: Right.
0: You know what I mean. I but
1: like
0: that's
1: how the State Fair shuttle runs at
0: Thank
1: Hubbard.
0: You. Yes.
2: Yeah. Gosh, I suppose they don't want to have a set time at Disney so that your expectations are lowered, because when they don't hit that metric and they don't hit that yep. quarter hour, that yep. people aren't having a peasant revolt.
0: Yes. Because they would.
1: This is one reason why I like the Skyliner is a genius.
0: Oh, right.
1: Because it's just constantly moving. There is no, you're not waiting.
0: Yeah.
1: The wait is only to get to your pod. And you're moving the whole time.
0: The whole time. I love the gondola so much.
1: I do too.
0: And then before we go to break, our second idea was, if we were in Disney, no more kids. Just kidding. Just kidding about that. Just kidding.
1: Just a replicated adult only park.
0: That's it. I mean, at least no more screaming children. That's fine. I mean, we like it. Just maybe no more screaming children. You can find it wherever you get your podcast. Just search for Two Fairy Godfathers. We're going to take a break. We'll be back right after this.
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0: One bonkers podcast coming up in just a little bit. Welcome back, everyone. I'm Jace, Colleen, and Holly, and you. Don't forget, if you missed an episode, you can always find us wherever you get your episodes, wherever you get your podcasts. How was the pub choir?
1: You guys, I have a new religion.
0: Oh.
1: I want to do pub choir every day for the rest of my life.
0: Oh, that's quite the statement.
1: It was amazing. Okay. First of all, I met two listeners. One, I didn't get her name. Hi to you. Sorry, I didn't get your name. Also met Jody, who I saw at the we went to the depot to have dinner before the pub choir.
0: Okay.
1: Little date night. Little Lindstrom little date night.
2: Ooh, hot. Chili dogs.
1: Yeah. I did not have that. I had the BLT because that felt better.
0: Yeah.
1: When you're going to be crammed in a room with a bunch of people. I will say, let's start here. The audience was decidedly middle-aged, which was awesome.
2: Did it make you feel youthful?
0: Good question. Good follow-up, Holly. Really good follow-up.
1: I felt like I was in good company. I felt like these are my people.
0: Okay.
1: We are here together. We are in this together. So, okay. We got there and there was like a thing up on the screen that said, you know, if you're a high voice, stand over here, middle voice, stand here, low voice, stand here. So we kind of got in a little bit, like situated a little bit according to our voices, right?
0: Okay.
1: I'm a solid

0: imagining your husband, Matt Cullen,
1: yeah,
0: being joyful,
1: yes,
0: in a music venue.
1: Yes. He loves music, feeds him. And what's interesting about my husband is he never played an instrument. He never did choir. He never did music. He just loves music. Loves music.
2: Mm-hmm.
1: And loves community. So Matt Lindstrom happy is super fun. Matt Lindstrom filled to the brim with joy is just the best thing in the world. Okay, so we get there, and then this, you know, the show starts. It starts at 8, and this entirely wild woman named Astrid from Australia comes out.
2: Astrid?
1: Her name is Astrid.
2: I love that.
1: She's from Australia. She is the mother of Pub Choir. This is her baby. She used to be I think an elementary school choir teacher. This is what she wanted to be. And then she said, have you met children?
0: I am going to now teach the middle aged.
1: She was like,
2: have you met children?
1: She was like, I want to bring music to people, not those people.
2: not those little people.
1: Oh. Speaking of joy, she just so came out like a firework. She was funny.
2: Like a Katy Perry firework?
1: Like a Katy Perry firework, just right from backstage at First Avenue. She was a firework. She was funny. She was direct. She had a PowerPoint presentation that we were following.
2: No, she did not.
1: She absolutely did, because here's why. She was like, I want you, you all are going to come in here with whatever you bring to the table. I'm going to tell you what to sing, and you're going to sing back to me what you think I told you to do. But the PowerPoint didn't, there were no notes. She doesn't hand out music. This is not for people who have studied music for their whole life. There were people in the room who probably had, but this was for the average bear. And so she had us in our parts. So the sopranos or the higher voices were blue. The mid range was green. The low range was red. And then on the PowerPoint, it would show you when you needed to go up and when you needed to go down and when you needed to go up. And she had little GIFs sprinkled through to tell you more things about what to do. There was clap. There was percussive things. There was a hey at one point. We had to count.
2: Hey.
0: Did you have a hoe?
1: There was no hoe. Just a hey. Just one solitary hey. Now, here's... Okay.
2: There's a joke there we're leaving on the ground. Continue.
1: Leave it right where it was.
2: Okay.
0: It's layered.
1: It is.
2: Okay.
1: I thought there's no way we're going to be able to do this in 90 minutes.
2: That's not a lot of time.
1: That's not a lot of time. We killed it. In 90 minutes, the final product. Now, I will tell you guys, I'm going to stretch this out one more day.
2: Okay.
1: Because I will not get the recording until sometime today. But I will share with you the recording. Mm. What's really cool about it is, okay, oh, this was the best part. You would have loved this. The first instruction was put your damn phone away.
2: No.
1: Put your phone away. Be here. Be present.
2: Be present.
1: Now, and most people did obey that. Put your phone away. Be here. Be present. Have this moment. And don't worry about it, because we're going to take video of it and then we're going to send it to you. Which is great, too, because when you're in the crowd, if I would have pressed record on my phone, all I was going to get was the middle range and the low range and just the people around me. The video that they will send me will be from the stage, and you'll be able to hear all of the parts together. It was incredible. Would you like to know the song that we did?
2: Holly, I don't know about you, but I would like to know.
0: Absolutely.
1: Now, remember, the song was a big deal, because if the song was trash, I was going to leave.
2: That's right. Specifically, when Holly mentioned Coldplay.
0: Yeah.
1: Bye.
2: You said you were out.
1: I'm out. It was... Oh, should I save it?
2: No, save it. Cliffhanger.
1: Okay.
0: Woo!
1: Mm-hmm.
2: What song kept Colleen in her seat? It wasn't Coldplay, but the rest is up. Is up for debate. Is up for you guessing. It's a wide, wide range of guessing. We'll find that out. Plus one bonkers blank podcast when we return. Back after this.
0: We
3: where talk is fun.
4: It's a welcome distraction.
3: My talk.

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11: Well, the flow is fantastic right now. Good morning. I'm Kenny with our My Talk traffic. Really not seeing anything to slow your progress in the Twin Cities system right now. However, yeah, it's a big one, too. The same cannot be said over in Wisconsin. Westbound 94, already a window licker down the Hudson Hill, through the construction, and over the St. Croix River Bridge. But, hey, once you clear that river, it's a wide-open track all the way over through both downtown St. Paul and downtown Minneapolis. The other direction, eastbound 94, seems mostly okay through that big cone zone between Monticello and Albertville. And then once you clear that, it's good to go down through Maple Grove. We will have single-lane traffic on Snelling Avenue starting tomorrow in Arden Hills and Roseville. That's both directions of Highway 51, Snelling Avenue. There'll be a single lane between County C and Gray Fox Road until mid-August. The roadway will fully reopen in time for the Minnesota State Fair. One Agora Integrative Health brings us the 5 Eyewitness News forecast. Sunny, windy, 53 degrees the high today. Clear down to 34 overnight, and then sunny up to 52 tomorrow. It's 38 degrees right now at My Talk.
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1: Jace with Holly and Colleen and you and Esther Williams.
2: Million Dollar Mermaid. Dive in. All right, guys, I'm reading Liza Minnelli's autobiography right now.
1: Are
2: so
1: you?
2: If I just break out into random Liza.
1: That's fine.
3: I'm starting to listen to it today.
1: And you are?
3: Yeah, I'm going to start listening to it today on my hot girl walk today. And Holly and I are going to provide ongoing commentary.
1: Oh, my God. I can't wait for our own show.
2: Mama! I'm just reading it.
3: But she's probably reading it in Liza Minnelli's voice, which is
1: probably
3: just as good.
1: Yeah. Okay, Colleen has written on the sheet, and we teased it. If you follow us on social media, we have written for this first hour one bonkers podcast. Colleen, talk to us.
3: But first, I have to deliver on the cliffhanger.
1: God, that's right.
3: It's
1: I'm
3: okay.
1: so sorry.
3: I'm here for you.
1: The song,
3: I'm here
1: thank
3: for you.
1: You.
3: What was the pub?
1: The Liza Minnelli threw me.
3: It does.
1: I was so excited about Liza. Okay.
3: Liza will throw everybody. The pub choir song that we did last night at First Avenue, which I will play a little bit of for you tomorrow, was, are you ready?
1: Here, let me make it really dramatic. Here we go.
3: It was Pat Benatar's hit, We Belong.
1: No.
3: It's one of my favorite songs of all time, you guys. It could not have been better in terms of keeping me there, keeping me engaged. It was incredible. It was incredible. I have a problem.
1: Yeah.
3: I have a problem sometimes when I feel any emotion at all, I get teary. And there was one time where I was like, I think I'm going to cry. I think I'm going to cry. This is so joyful. It's such a great song. And it was such a fun time.
2: I bet you weren't alone in that feeling, Colleen.
1: No.
3: I did run into one woman who was like, can you believe the song? And I was like, it's like my favorite song. And she goes, ugh. And I was like, leave. Go away. Go away.
1: Joy-sucking hobgoblin.
3: Bye.
2: I don't like Pat Benatar. Okay, then. Go back to your cave.
3: All I'm going to say is, anytime pub choir comes through again, or anything like pub choir, do
1: Jump
3: it.
1: Jump on that horse.
3: Just do it. Just do it and have fun. Don't overthink it. Just let loose and have fun.
1: Oh,
3: it was so worth it.
1: I can't sing, but you're really selling this. Like, you're convincing me.
3: When you are in a room full of people, you don't have to sing well. You just don't. You don't. It's not a performance of one. It is a group. This is what made it so joyful. If you didn't know what you were doing, that's okay. You can hold back. Somebody else does.
1: Yeah.
3: And they're going to carry it, and it's going to sound incredible. And it, you know, it's about the joy of it. It's about the joy. I feel like I'm like pitching it to a room full of executives with the music behind me. But it does, it's just about being in community. It's about how we carry each other through something.
1: Boy, don't we need that these days?
3: Yes. Yes, this is what I'm telling you. This was a moment where it was like, whatever else is going on in the world, we left it at the door. Nobody yep. had their phones out. Everybody was literally in the moment together for 90 solid minutes.
2: Why?
3: Thanks, Julia.
1: Because it was joyful, Julia.
3: It was joyful.
1: I can't. This is so good.
3: Mm-hmm. So, I mean, I'm like feverishly checking my email. Because at the end, she put up a QR code. You zapped the QR code. You put in your email address so that they'll send you the video that they took.
1: I can't wait to hear this.
3: It's going to be incredible.
1: I haven't looked forward to something audio-wise since the original cast recording of Oh Well that
3: we still have not located.
1: We have not located yet. We're still working on
3: it. Oh Well.
1: Oh Well. The Jessica, baby Jessica story.
3: Oh, okay. We just got an email.
1: Oh, we did.
3: From Sherry.
1: Hi, Sherry.
3: Was she the choir director that was on AGT and had the audience be her choir? If so, awesome. Let's look it up. Astrid Jorgensen is her name.
1: Mm-hmm.
3: And yes.
0: Mm-hmm.
1: It was?
3: She was on America's Got Talent.
2: Last summer, she made the audience, get ready for it, Colleen, sing Africa by Toto.
3: Yes, I did. I did hear about somebody doing that. I did not know it was her. You guys, she is dynamic. I can see how this is successful. It's because she's the ingredient that makes it successful.
1: She's a straw that stirs the drink.
3: She truly is. She's absolutely incredible. She's funny. She's and everything she does is completely improv in the moment. It's like, what do we need right now to make this thing happen? She's incredible.
1: Okay. Next time I might try it with you. I'm going to go just to step out of my comfort zone.
3: Oh my gosh, I want that so badly.
1: Yeah.
3: It's so fun.
1: I might do that.
0: What?
1: I know, Oprah. Settle down. What is this Whack Earth podcast?
3: You guys, I need you to listen to this. I need you to get in on this.
1: Okay.
3: It is called Love Trapped. I apologize to the wonderful listener who reached out and told me I should listen to this. I do not remember your name. Also, one of my very, very dear friends also had recommended this. She said, I cannot believe you're not listening to this. Now, I would not normally gravitate toward this because the subject of it is one of the Bachelor contestants. And I don't really get into the Bachelor anymore.
1: Yeah.
3: However, when I tell you that this story is 100,000% worth it, run toward this podcast. It's called Love Trapped, and it centers around, do you remember Clayton Eckard?
1: That name rings a small bell.
3: Here's why.
1: Small.
3: Because he was on The Bachelor.
1: Okay.
3: He was The Bachelor, and he was one of the universally hated Bachelors.
1: Oh, okay.
3: His season went so far awry that he was vilified. People did not like him. So the story of this podcast picks up after The Bachelor. Now, remember, okay, so really quick, he had been on The Bachelor. He had told like the last three ladies that he loved them. One of them is the one who's married, Gabby, who's married to Robbie.
1: Oh, Robbie Hoffman.
3: Yes.
1: Yeah.
3: She was one of the bachelorettes that he professed his love to. And then he ended up going like, wait, no, I want this one lady who I already said goodbye to. And then she came back and then they were in a secret relationship. Okay.
2: Whew.
3: So we pick up after The Bachelor, after he's now broken up with that young lady and he's on the market, he's single. He ends up meeting this gal who ends up trapping him in a pregnancy hoax. And the telling of this story happens from his perspective. It is his version of events. And this woman who basically gaslights him into trying to be in a relationship by telling him that she was pregnant with twins that were his. By the way, let me throw a little wrench in the story. They never had sex. That response is a normal response. But when you listen to how she crafted this very deep lie, you can see how he got hooked in.
1: You can?
3: Kind of, because she's insisting that she's pregnant. She took him to court. There were restraining orders. There were orders of protection. It is a ride. And I never knew about this story. I will also say the audience figures in very heavily because it was basically Reddit that was doing all the sleuthing that figured all this stuff out. It's fascinating.
1: They never touched.
3: They touched.
1: Their privates.
3: They didn't touch each other's privates, but she had a compelling, I'm putting that in loose quotes, story of how fluids got in the proper area.
2: Mm-hmm. Does it involve a baster?
3: No.
2: Thank you.
3: You guys, it is
0: what?
3: It is entirely bonkers. When I tell you, you do not see what's coming next at any point.
1: What's it called again?
3: Love Trapped. Get it wherever you can get your podcasts.
1: Yeah. Love Trapped.
3: Mm-hmm. New episodes are released every Thursday. I am up to date on it. I will continue
1: this journey.
2: Yes. So the story isn't over yet, Colleen.
3: The story on the podcast isn't over yet. In life, like there are court cases. There have been things. But the host of the podcast, I think, is also holding out. She would love to talk to the lady, the gal.
1: Oh.
3: She has thus far not made herself available.
1: Imagine why.
3: It is unbelievable.
1: Love Trapped is what it's called wherever you get your podcasts. Holly, should we give something away?
2: Yes, let's give something away.
1: What is that thing?
2: That thing is a pair of tickets to Glamorama 2026, presented by the Children's Cancer Research Fund at the State Theater Friday, May 15th. If you want to go to Glamorama, be the fourth caller, 651-641-1071. Caller 4, winning a pair of tickets to Glamorama 2026 at the State Theater, May 15th, 651-641-1071. Caller 4 wins.
1: When we come back, two huge stories we'll get you caught up on. Holly has her finger on the pulse of the Met Gala. And then we go to the Justin Baldoni, Blake Lively newsroom, and somehow those stories are oddly connected. You'll see how when we come back.
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1: Mm-hmm. 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

0: discipline in taking care of yourself. 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
11: 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No, seriously, it's what we at My Talk were born to do. We need to talk. 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

0: Jason Matheson Show, starring Colleen Lindstrom, starring Holly Roberts. Let's turn to Holly. She's live from the Met Gala with the cleanup crew.
1: Oh, look at all this stuff. Look at all these things I'm cleaning up here.
2: Sweeping up all the feathers and glitter.
1: Yep, and the body paint. And oh, look, here's a nipple over here. Oh,
0: a nipple? Okay.
1: Oh, wait, we got a little leakage over here from various injectables, body parts and stuff. Yes, the Met Gala. It was a spectacular success. In regards to fundraising, a record-breaking $42 million raised for the Costume Institute at the Metropolitan Museum of Art. Now, that's because individual ticket prices for the Met Gala last night, $100,000.
0: Oh. Hey, girl.
2: I mean, that's...
0: I mean, that's bonkers. A lot of money. Yeah.
1: Yeah. Tables went for $350,000, and those are usually bought by fashion houses and brands that are strongly encouraged by Vogue, I don't even know what she calls herself right now, Editor Emeritus, Hannah Wintour.
0: Yeah, right, yeah.
1: She's not in the day-to-day operations. And last night's theme, fashion as art.
0: Fashion.
1: People were on the red carpet as fashion as art, some people dressing fashion. Like paintings, some people paying homages to statues, but I would say, compared to years past, a fairly demure Met green carpet.
2: Yeah, I was going to say tame.
0: Yeah.
2: Was going to be my word. Also, I saw this breakthrough in a way that I have not in years. We watched a little bit of the live red carpet on YouTube.
0: Okay.
2: But when we were at the Depot in downtown Minneapolis, owned by First Avenue.
0: For a pub choir.
2: Prior to pub choir, mm-hmm. they were playing the coverage of it on the screens.
0: They were?
2: Yes. I thought that was really interesting. Where they normally would have sporting events, I was so happy. I was like, this is great. I can multitask.
0: This is our Super Bowl. Yeah.
2: Exactly.
1: Mm-hmm. I would say the looks, pretty good. Lots of people paying homage to works of art, like I said. You know, like, for example, Beyonce. She was the co-chair of the night, and she dressed like anatomical studies in a skeleton dress.
2: It was pretty cool.
1: Yeah.
0: It was a lot. Wasn't my favorite.
2: It was a lot.
0: Just being honest. Sorry, Beehive. Don't go after me. I'm sorry.
1: Other costumey type. But, well, that was more costume. There was,
0: yeah, you're right. Yeah,
1: there
0: yeah.
1: was fashion, and then there was art costumery. Like,
2: yes.
1: Madonna, who dressed like the painting The Temptation of St. Anthony by Lenora Carrington. She went all out, as did Halloween's queen, Heidi Klum.
2: I had to look her up.
1: She dressed like an actual statue. And for
2: that was her?
1: Yes.
2: Okay. Because we saw her walk by, and again, we're watching with no audio. And I said to Matt, who is that? And Matt goes, I don't care. Okay. There she is.
1: Yes, there she is. She's that dressed is like the veiled Christ.
0: Matt, yeah. I don't care.
2: I don't care. Mm-hmm. I don't care. Did you guys see Janelle Monáe?
1: Yes, her animatronic ensemble.
2: Okay,
1: full of cords.
2: This was the thing with Janelle Monáe's dress. When the pictures of it are unbelievable. The photographs that are taken by the cameras that are that they're at the step and repeat.
0: Yeah.
2: So unbelievable. The way it looked on the TV camera was messy. And that was just interesting to me. Because when you saw her walking up the carpet, when they were showing it from the TV camera, I was like, that's ugly. What is that? Then when I looked it up and I saw the actual photographs of it, stunning.
0: Stunning.
1: Clearly stunning. Commentary on the night's big benefactors, Jeff Bezos and Lauren Sanchez mm-hmm. Bezos. And she just wore a black dress.
0: Thank you. Girl, she looked like a mother of the bride.
1: You could make the argument, Jason, that Lauren Sanchez Bezos was dressing in homage to Madam X by John Singer Sargent. I would say...
0: You could.
1: No, ma'am. That ain't it.
2: Mm-hmm.
1: You just told La Roche, who's your stylist, put my girls front and center.
2: No, oh, yeah. There they were.
1: And push them up to my chin.
0: Her babas were
2: at attention.
0: They said hello before she did.
2: Mm-hmm.
0: They came into the room about a quarter second before she did. They were very, very prominent.
1: Very.
0: That's a polite way of saying.
1: But very minimal stunt dressing this year.
2: Agreed.
1: So
0: yeah, Madonna a little bit.
1: She was dressed like a painting.
0: Yeah, Madonna. I mean, that was, I mean, as stunty as I saw.
1: Uh-huh.
0: And careful with that word, Jason.
1: Yeah, very careful. And as far as the men goes, Bad Bunny doing his homage to old age by wearing old age makeup.
0: Yeah. Uh-huh. I was like, when I saw the caption under that picture, I'm like, is that Bad Bunny? Is that Bad Bunny?
1: Well, it's great special effects makeup.
2: Yeah, it is. Yeah. It's actually kind of cool.
0: It is really cool.
1: And those who paid $100,000 per ticket, they were entertained for the evening by Serena Carpenter, who did a duet with Stevie Nicks, among others.
2: Oh, wow. Oh. Also, she looked incredible, too.
0: She did.
1: Sabrina Carpenter was dressed in a dress that was made of film of the film, the major motion picture, Sabrina. Sabrina was dressed in. Sabrina.
2: It's so cool. It was incredible. She looked amazing.
0: The boys of Heated Rivalry, I think one did well and one I just did not enjoy. Connor Story, I think, looked well. Hudson Williams was a big pass on me. Oof. I don't know what they did to him, but no.
2: Okay, I got to look that one up. Hudson Williams.
0: Met Gala.
2: Okay.
0: His co-star Connor looked great in a little sleeveless getup.
2: Oh, yep. Uh-huh.
0: But Hudson, yes, I did no see girl. Them. No, girl. Pass. Hard pass on that one. Would I still completely go to a hotel with you? Yeah.
2: And that outfit wouldn't be on long.
0: No. I mean, I wouldn't want to look at that too long, but sure. Anyway.
2: Ooh, that's sleeveless, though.
0: Yeah, right? With Connor Story, yeah.
2: It was incredible.
0: And somehow the Met Gala bled into another big story yesterday. We called it. We thought it could happen. Blake Lively and Justin Baldoni settled. And let me tell you, what was so funny. Old girl settled, went to Great Clips, got her hair did. Went to Great Clips, got her hair did. Got in a limo and went to the Met Gala. Like that, it was like settle, Great Clips, Met Gala.
2: Like it was choreographed.
1: Oh, and you don't say.
2: Yeah, when I saw her when I saw her get out of the car, I was like, okay, girl, I see you.
0: Yeah, she wasted. I laughed out loud. I thought the picture of Blake Lively from the Met Gala red carpet, green carpet. I thought it was a file photo. I thought it was stock photos. I thought there is no way old girl settled. Called her lawyer, went to Great Clips, and then went immediately to the carpet. And she did, and smiled like there was nothing going on.
2: Like nothing happened.
0: Like nothing happened in that day.
2: It was so classic Blake Lively.
0: Classic.
1: Sure, Jan.
2: Right?
1: Okay.
0: I was like, I got to give you credit. Girl, you have kahunas. Mm-hmm. Like, you have, yeah. You have some glittered kahunas.
2: Yeah, that was a choice.
0: That was a choice.
1: And she was in a big, poofy Versace in a look that she definitely enjoys wearing.
2: Yes. Yeah.
1: A silhouette that she loves.
2: Yes.
0: She very much so. There we go. You can see more looks all over the place and more coverage all day right here on My Talk. When we come back, it's hour two. Included, what's a nappuccino? Whatever it is, I think I want it. Holly will tell us. And then, speaking of Holly, Holly knows something. It's our latest quiz sensation sweeping the country. That and more when hour two begins right after this.
3: Where talk is fun.
4: 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It brings me joy and happiness.
3: My Talk. Everything entertainment.
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11: Well, it's on. Good morning. I'm Kenny. Here we go with our My Talk traffic. And yeah, seeing areas of concern around the metro right now, starting with northbound 35W in Burnsville. It's getting pretty haggard between the split and Cliff Road. Westbound 494 getting busy with the brakes after Penn Avenue on the strip. You'll ride them over to 100 the other direction. We just picked up a crash the right and center lane of eastbound 494. They're blocked by a crash between 100 and France. Actually, it's out of the right lane now and on the right shoulder. So the center lane and right shoulder of eastbound 494 blocked by this crash between 100 and France. Northbound 169 stacking up at the Minnesota River. You should be re-spooled by the time you get to Pioneer Trail. Up north, eastbound 10 already compromised between Airport Road and 35W, and westbound 694 bumping the brakes, Highway 65 over to the river. Our 5 Eyewitness News forecast, sunny skies on the schedule, but it'll be windy. 53 degrees the high today, clear down to 34 overnight, and sunny and 52 tomorrow. It's 39 degrees right now at My Talk.
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12: Know what I like? Dirt.
3: We do too. We love dirt from the world of entertainment and pop culture so much that we bring you Dirt Alert updates at the top of every hour on all our shows.
13: Dolly Parton has canceled her Las Vegas residency, which had been rescheduled for September, citing her previously reported health issues. In a video on social media, she said that she's been responding really well to meds and treatments and improving every day, although the treatments make her, quote, a little swimmy-headed. And it ends with a settlement. Blake Lively and Justin Baldoni have resolved their legal differences 2 weeks ahead of a federal trial. Lively had accused Baldoni, her director and co-star of the movie It Ends With Us, of sexual harassment on the set. She also alleged that when she raised complaints about it, he and his publicist engaged in a digital smear campaign to retaliate. They released a joint statement yesterday where both Baldoni and Lively expressed their feelings about moving on. And finally, hot summer movie trailer. Christopher Nolan's The Odyssey just released a new trailer. The latest glimpse into the world of Homer's Greek epic shows Matt Damon's Odysseus battling with the Cyclops as Robert Pattinson's villainous character tries to take the throne of Ithaca. The trailer debuted last night on The Late Show with Stephen Colbert. And you will be able to see The Odyssey when it drops in movie theaters in July. Well, that's all the dirt this hour. For more, check out MyTalk1071.com or download the MyTalk app.
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3: 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It's the Jason Matheson Show.

0: I'm over being polite to boring people.
1: We're walking on sunshine on this Tuesday, May 5th, 2026. We don't blame you, Oprah. Hi, everybody. What's up? Welcome to the Jason Matheson Show, starring Colleen Lindstrom, starring Holly Roberts, and you. Coming up in just a little bit, what the hell is a nappuccino, and why are we already obsessed? Then, Colleen is saying thank you to a tabloid. And then, it's our latest quiz sensation sweeping the country. Holly knows something. What does she know? Well, that's our job. We got to figure out, what does Holly know? I mean, get it? That's the thing. Yeah.
2: It's the deal.
1: Yeah. Bye. And we're going to say goodbye to a part of internet history. You'll see what we mean. It's all coming up. Busy, busy hour. But right now, let's not waste a frickin' minute. let's get right to it. Holly.
3: Jason
1: Nappuccino. On my mind is, what is this?
3: Jason Colleen. A nappuccino might change our lives forever.
2: Oh.
1: Oh.
3: A nappuccino is drinking a cup of coffee or maybe a shot of espresso, then immediately taking a short nap between 15 and 25 minutes. A nappuccino may resolve the problem of waking up from a nap and being groggy.
2: Okay, this actually, the second you started to explain this, it clicked in my brain. This makes perfect sense. It's like you drink the cappuccino and sleep until it takes effect.
3: Mm-hmm. Exactly. You shut down for 15 to 25 minutes. Then the coffee, the espresso, does its thing, and it's not going to kick in for about 30 minutes. According to some folks on the internet.
2: I love those folks.
3: Who seem
1: I love them.
3: Pretty smart. I'm talking about this person, Mark. He's a PhD and a fellow at the American College of Sports Medicine.
1: Because let's be clear, not everyone on the internet is smart.
2: That is a fact.
3: That is correct. Yeah. Have you looked around?
1: Mm-hmm. I have.
3: Mark says... Jason and Colleen, that a well-timed nappuccino is one of the most effective short-term energy strategies.
2: I'm into this.
1: I'm going to try this.
2: Today is not my day. I'm not going to try it today for a very specific reason, but I will do it tomorrow. Because today's nap needs to be real because I'm getting ready.
1: Mm-hmm.
2: Tomorrow's nap does not need to be real.
3: Here are the ground rules.
1: Oh, there's rules, like gremlin, like owning a mugwai.
3: That's right. Now, you can drink water, you can eat after midnight, Jason, so don't worry about it.
1: Can I get wet?
3: Yes.
1: Okay.
3: So, here's the rules for nappuccinos, if you want them to be successful. Drink a single cup of coffee before napping. I think a shot of espresso would be nice.
2: That
3: because,
2: works, too. Mm-hmm,
3: because drinking a single cup of coffee can take time, and it might become ineffective.
2: Yeah, I linger over coffee, so that's not a good... I'm with you. I want the shot of...
3: So let's just say a shot of espresso.
2: Espresso.
3: Do it at the same time every day, around the same time, like the same hour. Mark says around 2 to 3 p.m. Set an alarm then for 20 to 30 minutes. If you're napping longer than 30 minutes, you're likely to slip into that deeper sleep, that hallucination state. So
2: I do love a hallucination state.
3: And that's
1: great,
3: but maybe not for a nappuccino.
2: Good point. Okay.
1: Okay.
3: So those are your rules for your nappuccino.
2: I'm in. Jace, are you going to really try this today? Or are you going to?
1: No, I need a nap of substance today.
2: Correct.
1: But I'm absolutely going to do it because I'm not going to use the word bought. I'm going to make it. I invested in my espresso health and I bought in a weak moment an expensive espresso machine.
2: Oh, do you have a Jura?
1: I do.
2: I want one of those so bad.
1: Girl, let me just take a moment from Holly's story. We'll get back. This connected to Holly's story, though. The Jura Z, I think I have the Z, whatever. The Jura machine that I bought, now that it's been about a year and a half. It is an ultimate app. It's not just an ab fab. It's an ultimate ab fab.
4: Absolutely fabulous.
1: I use that thing every day of my life. I have espresso shots every day, and it gives me life. Mm. I have one before I do this show. It's the best thing ever. So, yeah.
2: Yeah.
1: So, Holly, I'm with you. I'm going to do espresso shot.
3: That's great. Also, if you don't have the Jura, might I suggest getting a Moka stovetop espresso maker?
1: Oh, just what's that, Holly?
3: Well, it's just the little, be a lady. It just makes that little a cup of coffee on the stovetop. Or an AeroPress. That can just make your little single thing.
1: Yes.
3: Because I use an AeroPress every morning. But maybe if you want the espresso thing, get one of these little table stovetop things.
1: Yeah.
3: As an alternative to the ultimate AmFab.
1: Yeah,
3: because it's a machine.
1: Because, girl, she pricey, and I have no qualms. I'm not going to beat her on the bush. I got it, and I did like a Williams Sonoma little payment plan, and then I got a gift card because of that. Mm-hmm. I financed that bad boy. Mm-hmm.
2: Anyway. Also, for you, it's an investment. This is a schedule.
1: Oh, yeah, there is that. Mm-hmm.
3: Yeah, just a nappuccino is. So,
1: yes.
3: Again, here's how you give a nappuccino a shot. You do it around 1 to 3 p.m., or you pick your window, but you got to treat it like a ritual. So you stick to that window, you dim the lights, turn your phone on silent, give your brain permission to rest, and you drink your coffee quickly, okay, like we said before. Then you set a timer for around 20 to 30 minutes. You find what time works best for you. And don't stress if you can't sleep. Even just lying down with your eyes closed reduces your sensory input and lowers your brain fatigue. So if you can't fall asleep, NBD, what you're doing laying there with your eyes closed is going to give you benefit.
2: That makes me happy.
1: That makes me so very happy.
2: Mm-hmm.
1: Holly, this is probably the best thing that you've brought to us in many days.
3: Well, thank you.
2: Many days.
3: Thank you.
2: Not that we're counting.
3: Always looking for life hacks.
1: No, we don't keep track. Where is that sheet, though?
2: Yeah, where is that? I actually have it in a Google Doc, Jace.
1: We don't
2: need to go analog.
1: Oh, okay.
3: Because if you're anything like us, there are rhythms to the day, and there are rituals that you have to have in order to be able to perform. There are rhythms. You can't just like hard launch into the day, give yourself a heart attack. Oh my gosh. And then in the afternoon, you reach a point where you're like, I'm not going to function anymore. Mm-hmm. So I got to put it down and give it rest.
1: Yes. And if you're like us, you don't have to do a radio show, but if you wake up like we do at our hour, you know, maybe in the 4 o'clock hour, we thought about this a long time ago. You have basically 2 days every day. I think I literally have 2 days every day. What I mean by that is I have Tuesday part one.
2: Mm-hmm.
1: You are here for my Tuesday part one.
2: Yep.
1: Post nap. That's Tuesday Strikes Back. That's the sequel. That's the Godfather 2. That's Tuesday part two, Electric Boogaloo.
2: It's true.
3: And Tuesday part two already starts to bleed into Wednesday. Because Tuesday part two is preparation and doing work for Wednesday.
1: Mm-hmm. Yes. Thank you, Holly. You're right. So it's just, we need the nappuccino. This is so good.
2: I love this. I'm going to employ this. Not today.
1: Not today.
2: Tomorrow.
3: Yeah, we got an email from Lynn. She said my doctor recommended this to me years ago and it worked.
1: Okay. We have medical guidance with this.
2: It's a fact now.
3: Thanks, random doctor.
1: Thanks, random doctor that we don't know, but we should trust, maybe. Anyway, when we come back, we're saying thank you. It's not like Jimmy Fallon's thank you notes, but I mean, kind of thank you to a tabloid. Next.
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2: The reviews of Beaches, the musical on Broadway. 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
1: What?

0: I treat the movie Beaches like I treat an onion. The
1: Steel Magnolias is that movie for me.
0: Mm-hmm.
1: But Beaches is a close number two.
0: Well, Jason, it sounds like the critics agree. Oh. Beaches is, in fact, a number two.
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2: 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My talk. Everything entertainment.

0: Welcome back to the show right here on My Talk. Everything entertainment, everything vague booking should be illegal. I'm Jace with Colleen and Holly. It's Tuesday, May 5th. May the 5th be with you. That doesn't really work, but I tried.
1: I'll take it.
0: Screen Queens coming up in our third hour. All the TV news and reviews that's fit to print. Today, let me give you a little tease. It's the hometown spinoff that Colleen cannot wait to tell us about. I'm caught up. I watched all the shows that I fell asleep with on. On Sunday, and then Holly and I took a trip to Widow's Bay. Widow's Bay.
2: I'm so excited. Did you watch both episodes, Jason, or just the first one?
0: Just one.
2: Okay.
0: I wanted to watch another one. I'm not going to give it away, but yeah, that's coming up. But right now, Colleen would like to say thank you.
1: Hats off, you guys. Hats off to the journalism that everybody actually wanted from the New York Post regarding the Met Gala. You know, everybody can tell you what the fashion was. Everybody can tell you the who's who.
0: Yeah.
1: Everybody can tell you about the drama that happened behind the scenes, but only the New York Post goes to the place that you want somebody to go. Headline. To pee or not to pee? How glam Met Gala guests gracefully take potty breaks. This is the hard-hitting journalism that I wanted.
0: I want this.
1: Thank you. And only the New York Post will go there. So,
2: thank goodness.
1: I know. Let me shortcut this for you.
0: Please.
1: The bottom line is, everybody thinks about how they're going to pee in their dress before they get to the Met Gala. Everybody has a strategy. Those strategies are varied, but oftentimes there is a conversation with the designer about how they are going to eliminate. What I learned from the New York Post.
2: Does it involve a designer diaper?
1: No, Holly.
2: Does it involve a designer catheter?
1: No, Holly.
2: Oh.
1: Some designers will design a trap door to make it easier.
2: Ooh, like a prospector flap.
1: Exactly. Exactly.
0: Prospector flap was actually a garage band that I had in college. That's right.
1: Yes. They were great. Only bangers.
0: Yeah.
1: No, but they do. There are assistants that are on site to help with celebrity peeing.
2: Oh, no.
1: Yes.
2: That the celebrity hires or that Met Gala?
1: No. So the Met Gala.

0: it doesn't matter what year. Katy Perry admitted that her secret weapon is the Go Girl, which is a funnel that ladies can use so that they can pee standing up.
1: It's kind of like a she-wee.
0: Exactly. Exactly.
1: It's what it's called, Jason. It's what it's called. Get mature.
2: I'm sorry. I'm on.
0: Kim Kardashian in 2019. Listen, you have your own hee-wee. We have to have ours.
2: I know. You're right. I'm sorry. You're right.
0: We need a contraption. Kim Kardashian had a pee plan, you guys, that is horrifying to me.
1: Well, she was wearing this big plastic thing.
0: Well, this wasn't this year. This was in 2019.
1: Well, let's see what she was wearing.
0: I don't know for sure. Was that the camp year?
1: I don't remember what year the theme was, but she was wearing that super tight outfit that made it look like she was allegedly standing in the rain.
0: Yes. Her strategy was that she would just pee in it and have her sister wipe her leg.
2: No, that's not true.
0: That is true.
2: That is so vile.
0: Isn't that horrendous?
2: That is
0: horrendous?
2: So disgusting. That is horrendous.
0: I know. But I'm going to make... Can I make this worse?
2: No.
1: I love that you're so offended.
2: I'm not offended. I'm just thinking. That is so gross.
0: It's gross. I'm going to make it maybe worse and keep it in the family. Kendall Jenner in 2022.
2: Oh, God. I thought you were going to say Kendall, like Kendall Mark.
0: No. No. No. But
1: she didn't put that on her resume.
2: I knew about it during this TV show. Yeah.
0: Kendall Jenner in 2022, mm-hmm. in a sprinter van on the way to the gala, peed in an ice bucket and left it in the van for somebody else to handle.
1: Yeah.
0: Mm-hmm. That's real. Sabrina Carpenter has never been able to go potty in one of her outfits, so she just muscles through. Because her outfits usually don't lend well to potty breaks. So, according to... I don't really know who it's according to. Experts, maybe? The safest strategy, and I'm putting this in loose quotes, is to go dehydrated.
1: I was going to say, you have to plan your hydration strategy 24 to 48 hours before the Met Gala.
0: Many attendees simply avoid drinking liquids altogether.
1: Yeah.
2: I mean...
0: The thing that I think is the thing that makes my brain explode about the Met Gala is that it's a dinner. They walk in wearing these things and sit down at tables and know they're not eating.
1: No one's sitting down at a table, Colleen, and nobody is eating.
0: Yeah.
1: All of that waste.
0: It's so wild to me.
2: All that food.
0: Yes.
2: All those crab poofs.
0: All that expensive food.
2: All that delicious cheese. Delicious cheese.
1: What's for dinner at the Met Gala? What was for dinner? Let's see here.
0: Okay, while you're doing that, I want to tell you what my plan is. Next year, I would like to for us to all volunteer to be the cleanup crew. And when I say cleanup crew, I mean we're going to eat what all them rich people did not eat.
2: Right.
1: Good, because
2: I don't care if they touch it. I'll eat.
0: Yeah,
2: give me some cheese.
0: We're going to Hoover that up.
2: Give me some cheese, because I am not picky. I will eat some cheese.
1: Here's the cleanup crew, Colleen, Jason. This is what you would have ate last night at the Met Gala. A burrata appetizer with a green tomato salad featuring elderflower, pine, and gooseberries. The main course, rack of lamb with panna cotta, parmesan gnocchi, asparagus, carrots, spring peas, and mint. And for dessert, it's a red thing. I don't even know what it is.
0: It's a red thing.
1: A raspberry infusion chocolate with a red velvet cake and a raspberry chocolate creme.
0: You guys, I think we should volunteer to be the cleanup crew.
1: That too. Desserts. Another one was a passion fruit curd.
0: Nobody ate that. Nobody ate that.
1: Three desserts. Oh, that is a shame. I would be the cleanup crew there, but I'm not picking up Kendall.

0: Center's bucket.
1: No.
0: By the way, the makers of Shiwi make something called a peebles.
2: Don't say Shiwi anymore.
0: It's a little pouch and you can pee anywhere. It's the pocket-sized toilet.
1: Wait, I love this. What is it called?
0: It's called a peebles.
1: A peebles.
2: No, that is the worst. That's worse than she pee or what did you just say?
0: Shiwi.
2: Oh. No.
0: We love you, Shiwi. The pocket-sized toilet, the peebles. Anybody can pee anywhere, anytime. You grab a pee bowl, which is a little pocket, squeeze it open, then you do your business, and then it turns your pee.
1: Yeah, it's got that gel absorbent stuff.
0: Yeah, then your pee gets absorbed into gel.
3: Oh, that's genius.
0: So you can carry it with you.
1: Again, Jace, we need tools. Ladies need tools.
0: That's right, because
2: velocity
0: can only take you so far, Jason.
2: Yeah. I get it.
1: Oh, trust. And the splashback, it's not okay.
0: Yeah.
2: You're right. I get it.
0: And the trickle, and I don't have a Kardashian sister to clean mine up.
1: Nope. I have no sister. I got no sister. Nobody's wiping my leg.
0: I'm nope. sorry for you.
2: I'm so sorry, Kalia. We see you. Just know.
1: Thank you.
2: We're very sorry to hear that.
1: I feel seen.
2: And you seen. Okay. Oh, well, on that lovely note, just no good transition per usual.
0: That's okay.
2: But I'm sure going to try. Hey, everyone. My Talk is proud to partner with Second Harvest Heartland for the My Talk Food for Families. 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For more information, keyword food on our website. 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
18: Crash caused congestion a concern right now. Good morning, I'm Kenny with our My Talk traffic. Let's start actually on the strip. We have a couple of crashes. One of them on the right shoulder, eastbound 494. It's between 100 and France Avenue, and that's why traffic is slowing back at 169. The other direction, it's a five-car crash taking the left lane, westbound 494 at 35W. Get ready to hammer the brakes for this one before Highway 77. Cedar Avenue. There's a crash in Chanhassen sitting on the left shoulder, eastbound 212 near Powers, so that's why everybody's hammering the brakes there. Up in Rogers, a single car crash in the right ditch of eastbound 94 near the 81 overpass has traffic jamming at 101. That was called in as a rollover. I don't think it was a rollover. And then finally, we have a center lane blocking breakdown, a westbound 36 at Osgood. But the real delays on westbound 36 are in Roseville between Dale and 35W. Bradshaw and Bryant brings us the 5 Eyewitness News forecast. Sunny, windy, 53 degrees the high today. It'll be clear overnight, dropping down to 34 degrees, and then sunny and 52 tomorrow. It's 39 degrees right now at My Talk.
4: 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That's what we're talking about. Where talk is fun. My Talk 107.1. Everything entertainment.

0: goes through her mind? What's she thinking?
1: She knows something.
2: What is she thinking?
3: Time for Holly Knows Something.
4: The fact is, I need what's in her head.

0: It's time for Holly Knows Something. What does she know? It's our job to guess. Hello, Holly.
1: Hello. All right. So I know something, Jason and Colleen, and you don't. Well, you probably do, but you have to figure it out. And I've got today's category.
2: Ooh.
0: No whammies. No whammies.
1: Jason and Colleen, your category today, food and beverage.
2: Ooh.
1: Food and beverage. Yes. So, Jason and Colleen, you have the opportunity to ask me three questions of the yes or no variety about a food or beverage, and you have to try to guess what I know.
2: Okay.
1: Mm-hmm.
0: Food and beverage, Colleen. Yes. Food and beverage.
2: Okay. Jason, would you like to ask your three questions first?
0: Yes, because last week you went first, so we'll keep going back and forth.
2: Correct.
0: So, okay, here we go. Holly, is this food served at Chili's?
1: No.
0: Is this food for children?
1: Yes, it can be.
0: Would you find this food in the frozen food section of a grocery store?
1: No.
2: Okay. Solid questions, Jason. Yeah.
1: Now remember the category, food and beverage.
2: Food and beverage. Holly, would you usually enjoy this food or beverage prior to noon?
1: Yes, you can.
2: Okay.
0: That's a good question, Colleen. Very good.
2: Thank you.
1: Mm-hmm.
2: Would you consider this food or beverage a main item or a side item?
0: Oh, good question.
1: A main or a side? Neither.
2: Okay. That is sort of helpful. Let's see. Oh, is this something you would... Oh, how do I ask this in a yes or no question? Is this something you would have in home versus at a restaurant?
1: This is something that you wouldn't, let me put it this way.
2: Okay.
1: You wouldn't have it at a restaurant, but you would probably have it at home and at many other locations outside of the home.
0: Oh.
2: Okay.
1: Oh, those are Colleen's three questions. Now, we have all those questions on the board in our food or beverage category. Now it is time for Jason and Colleen to make their choices, to make their guesses.
2: Oh, okay.
1: Oh,
2: I know what my guess is.
1: Oh.
2: Jason, you should guess first.
0: Oh, whoops. I feel like I turned the music off. Many other... Oh, God, I'm so stumped. I know this isn't right. Your last question really confused me. I'm going to say the thing that Holly knows is a cup of coffee.
1: A cup of coffee.
2: Mm. Mm. I am going to say that the thing that Holly knows is Pepperidge Farm Goldfish Crackers.
1: Big money. All right, Jason and Colleen have made their choices. And I'm here to tell you that both are wrong!
2: Oh.
0: Oh.
1: However, Jason, you are on the right track.
0: What?
1: Yes, because
0: I pulled that from a butthole.
1: Yeah, well, your butthole provided an answer that's close, because what I know is Gatorade.
0: Oh.
2: Gatorade.
1: Inspired by our daily electrolytes. By the way, guys, did you know that the global electrolyte drink market is valued at $32 billion in the United States alone?
2: Y'all, get into electrolytes.
0: Oh, my goodness.
2: That's the business you should be entering.
1: Gatorade specifically. Very fascinating, the origin story at the University of Florida. The football players at that college, in their practice and in their games, the coach was very perplexed because apparently they were getting dehydrated and losing weight at practice, but they weren't peeing.
2: Oh.
1: So
0: they didn't have a shiwi.
2: Wait, what year was this?
1: This was in the mid-60s, in 1965. Okay. The assistant Gator football coach, Dwayne Douglas, he went to a kidney disease specialist on campus named Robert Cade and was asking why players lost so much weight during practice but peed so little. Well, then they went to the College of Medicine. There were various tests and investigations, and they had to figure out what was going on. Well, it turned out the players were losing sodium and potassium. The researchers speculated that the electrolytes the players were losing in their sweat was upsetting the body's chemical balance.
2: No kidding.
1: Yeah. Wow. And according to this kidney specialist, you know, they were conducting this research while the team was practicing. According to the kidney specialists, they would not consent to having practice stops so we could measure their body temperatures rectally.
2: Okay? Oh, that's unfortunate.
1: Mm-hmm. The results of their research without rectal thermometers, eye-opening. Their electrolytes completely out of balance. Mm-hmm. Their blood sugar was low. And the impact on the body was in the upheaval of chemistry was profound. Gatorade was formulated, and when the team drank Gatorade, it kept the players properly hydrated. The Florida Gators went on that year.
2: Gatorade.
0: I honestly did not know that.
1: Yes, Gatorade. The Florida Gators went in 1966 to win the Orange Bowl for the first time. They hydrated so they didn't dehydrate.
2: Oh my gosh.
0: I feel like that day that we all learned that Flo Rida was Florida.
1: Gatorade.
0: Gatorade.
2: Gatorade.
0: The Florida Gators.
2: That makes sense. All this. It never occurred to me to wonder why it was called Gatorade.
0: Holly knew.
2: Mm-hmm.
0: Holly knows
2: Holly
0: something.
2: Knew.
0: Oh, my God.
2: Now we all know.
0: Mm-hmm. Now we all know. Holly knows something. Tuesdays right here in our second hour. When we come back.
2: I learn something every time.
0: Every time. Florida, Florida,
2: Gatorade,
0: Florida Gators. When we come back, we're saying goodbye to a relic, a piece of internet history, plus Star Wars kicks into hyperdrive next.
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4: We're right here. Welcome back.
5: I can hear you, Rocco.
4: Gatorade is thirsted.
5: I never actually paid close attention to the lyrics for that deep down body thirst.
4: Body thirst.
6: I have not thought about that slogan in 35
5: right?
6: years.
4: You're welcome. You're welcome. Right?
5: That's wild.
4: Again, we've said it 1 million times, Holly and I have. They just don't make jingles like they used
5: to. They really don't. Mm-mm.
4: They just don't. And I don't get it. Well, I get it because we have the, what's the average now on TikTok? 3 seconds? You have 3 seconds or two? I think it's actually down to two. You have basically 2 seconds to grab people's attention before they swipe. So that's why ad firms don't even bother with them anymore. You can't get through a song.
5: Takes too long to get to the hook.
4: Right? Anyway, welcome back. We're so glad you're here. Screen Queens coming up in just a few minutes. One more shameless plug. A new episode of Two Fairy Godfathers will drop a little bit later today.
5: With no close-ups of Colin.
4: With no close-ups of Colin. find it wherever you find your podcast. And while you're there, don't forget to search for our show and hit like and subscribe.
5: Oh my gosh, did you notice? There's so many close-ups of Jason, but he never close-ups on Colin.
4: It'll be a buffet for my haters. Have fun, everybody.
5: It's because you're trying to build your empire. It's fine.
4: That's what I hear from the internet. We're saying goodbye today. It's a funeral of sorts for a classic piece of internet history, right, Colleen?
5: Y'all... Jeeves is dead.
6: What?
4: He be tripping,
5: and he stayed down.
6: Jeeves
5: and his umbrella family ask.com have been my favorite term, sunset.
4: I love that term. triggered and some other terms drive me nuts. That I love sunset.
5: They have sunset. They have sunset Ask Jeeves and ask.com.
6: Oh, no.
5: This was the early AI before we had AI. You could go to Ask Jeeves and speak in full sentences and ask questions and learn about things on the internet. Did you ever ask Jeeves? Did you use Ask Jeeves?
4: I'm sure I did. I'm sure.
5: Holly, did you?
6: I think I tried to use Ask Jeeves, but then they never gave me a good answer.
5: Yeah,
4: Siri
5: was the precursor. This is what we wanted from our internet. It is the precursor to AI, to Claude, to Siri, to Alexa. I don't want to say her name because I will set off machines in people's homes. Ask Jeeves was the precursor to all of that.
4: Yeah.
5: This is where people used to go as early as 1996 to ask their questions and hopefully get pointed in the right direction to learn things about, say, Tomodachi or George W. Bush or Britney Spears, Bob Dole, Beanie Babies. He was our butler of information, and now he's dead.
4: Oh. Elizabeth Dole's hairspray of choice.
5: Oh. Ask Jeeves. You can no longer ask Jeeves. Not only can you no longer ask Jeeves, my understanding is even if you go on the Wayback Machine, do you ever use the Wayback Machine?
4: No.
5: The Wayback Machine is the coolest thing ever. The Wayback Machine is a website that can take you to old versions of websites. So, Jason, if you want to remember, I've done this before because I've been at My Talk since before it was My Talk, back when it was FM 107. I've been here since 2002, on and off, but mostly on. Sometimes we will start to go down memory lane, and there have been many schedules, many changes have taken place on 107.1. And when I want to go back and try to remember, what was the original schedule? Arnie Arneson, the Ian Punnett show, Susie Orman. when I want to remember those things, I go to the Wayback Machine and I look at the old FM107.fm website.
4: You can do that?
5: Yes, ooh. Jason.
6: Look I'm at the
4: doing
6: year
4: this right now.
6: 2010. You can go to the prize closet.
4: You cannot.
5: Yes, you can, Jason.
6: Earn points. Spend okay, what do you points.
4: Okay, what do you do? Okay, so I'm at the Wayback. I'm at Wayback Machine. I'm on. Okay, now so, what do I do?
5: Okay.
4: Do I just put in FM 107?
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4: Okay.
6: Yeah, you have to have the URL of the site you want to go to, because when I'm in the Wayback Machine, I just put mytalk1071.com, which didn't start until 2010.
5: But back before that, it was fm107.fm. And you can go way back. I mean, it archives all of the things.
4: Okay, I started in 06. So I can just, let's just go to a random day.
5: Yep, mm-hmm.
4: This is hysterical.
5: Isn't this crazy?
4: Okay, let me go to there.
5: Yeah, you will have a field day with this, Jason.
4: Oh my God, look at that.
5: Isn't that cool?
4: Look at that. Look at you, Colleen.
5: No, it's so bad.
6: No.
5: Is it the short hair?
4: Publicity photo. Look at that publicity photo.
6: Wait, hold on. FM 107?
5: It's fm107.fm. That was the old website.
4: And I picked 2000s. I picked 2006, Holly. And you'll see, look at Colleen's first publicity.
6: So bad. It was back to 2002.
4: Are you going back to 2002? Okay.
5: I was not on air, really. I was a little bit on air in 2002. But yeah, it's a journey.
4: Oh, my.
5: Isn't that wild?
4: That
5: did I just is, crack your entire afternoon open, Jason?
4: Oh, this is awesome. Okay, I went back to 2009.
5: Mm-hmm.
4: Oh, I gotta tell you. Well, here's my afternoon.
5: I know, isn't it fun?
4: This is so fun.
6: Mm-hmm. Well, it's all part of the Internet Archive, which is a great resource as well.
4: Yeah.
5: So from, okay, well, what got us here is that I was going to say that from what I understand, you cannot even ask Jeeves on that any longer.
6: Oh, no. Yeah. Ask Jeeves is just totally, completely gone.
4: Well, no, he's not gone, Holly. I just did a Google search, and I have a photo of him and Clippy in the unemployment line.
6: Oh, okay.
5: Clippy.
6: Sad.
5: Oh, gosh.
4: The Microsoft. Oh. Yeah. Poor Clippy. Remember Clippy too? Yeah. Clippy was that little paperclip that Microsoft used. Mm-hmm. Yeah.
6: Okay.
4: He and Jeeves are out of a job.
6: Yeah. That and Homestar Runner. Oh, look, there they are too. Okay.
4: Look.
6: Old internet.
4: Old internet. So mm-hmm. very sad.
6: Mm-hmm.
4: Oh, I love this.
5: I know. I just put something in that segment if you really want to have an old moment.
4: Oh, my gosh. Let me see.
5: Oh, gosh.
4: Oh, my goodness. Yep.
5: It's wild. Oh, look, there's Jason in there, too.
4: Oh, my goodness. Yeah. Look at that was. Yeah. When I did movie reviews,
5: yes.
4: there's baby Jason.
5: Baby Jason. Everybody just spend a little time on the Wayback Machine. It's just.
4: Look at baby. Oh, look
5: silly
4: at that.
5: Fun.
4: Allie Kaplan. That
5: I
4: is
5: know, babies.
4: Just, yeah.
6: Well, the parent company of Ask Jeeves is something called IAC, and they own People Magazine, a bunch of InStyle, all of that kind of stuff, The Daily Beast. So I think they're just getting out of the search engine business.
5: Yeah, they're just kind of done.
6: Yeah.
4: Yeah.
5: They're letting other people run with it. But thank you for your service to the internet.
4: Yeah.
5: You've done wonders.
4: You've done wonders. Search for us wherever you get your podcast and hit that subscribe button. When we come back, everyone, it is Screen Queens. I caught up on the shows I fell asleep on Sunday. Holly and I have both taken a trip to Widow's Bay and more. We'll be right back.
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4: We have congestion in Coon Rapids. Good morning. I'm Kenny with our My Talk traffic, and we'll start with westbound 610. It is all bound up and constipated between Highway 10 and the Highway 252 exit. Westbound 694, it's jacked up and jammed. 35W over to the Mississippi. The reverse side is also troublesome. Eastbound 694, seeing a couple of slowdowns between the river and 35W. Speaking of which, southbound W, very busy right now through New Brighton and Roseville. But the real pain, the actual pain, comes right around Stinson, where speeds drop significantly for the remainder of the drive into downtown Minneapolis. Of course, westbound Highway 36, a big old bugaboo between 35E and 35W. We're used to that by now. Westbound 94, worth a mention. It's bad from White Bear Avenue over to 35E. And again, from 280 all the way over to the tunnel. Our 5 Eyewitness News forecast, sunny skies today, but it'll be windy, 53 degrees the high. Clear down to 34 tonight, and sunny and 52 tomorrow. It's 41 degrees right now at My Talk.
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21: From spooky shores to small town makeovers to very, very bad romantic choices, this is Screen Queens. What to watch, what to avoid, what to complain about. I'm Queen Jason with Queen Colleen and Queen Holly. Grab your remote and don't be afraid to use it. What's up, friends?
22: Hello.
23: Oh, hello.
22: Hello to the kingdom.
21: Hello, kingdom. Hello. Hello. Hello.
22: Hello, peasants.
4: Let me just follow through with yesterday's episode of Screen Queens. Just a little follow-up. Kingdom, dear peasants, I failed you yesterday. I came ill-prepared because of a tea dance gay event and a couple cocktails. So I apologize. I am back in full force today.
22: Thank goodness.
4: I have done my due diligence today. And boy, do I have some stuff to talk about that I can't wait. So let me begin with Half Man. I'm checking in on Half Man, episode 2 dropped. This is a Thursday story on HBO. I'm going to say it again. This show is so good. This show is everything that you want in a drama. It is well acted. The cast is fire, as the youngins say.
22: As the children say.
4: As the children say. The writing is so real and fresh and different. And you really don't know what's going to happen. And then when you do know what's coming, and I'm speaking specifically of you, episode two, when you do know what's coming, you have to look away at times.
22: Okay, I have to tell you, this is a really interesting conversation to have right now, because my husband and I watched episode one yesterday.
4: Oh, perfect.
22: So we watched episode one yesterday, and then we had a conversation about it over dinner. He said, what are you thinking about that show? And I said, I want to go back. I definitely want to go back. There was enough in that first episode, enough of the questions, enough of the what is going on here. This is enough tension, enough discomfort, enough. There's enough that makes me want to go back. But I did say, I'm going to need something, though. Fast.
4: Oh.
22: Am I going to get something?
4: Oh, you getting something.
22: Okay.
4: To quote Michael Jackson, want to be starting something?
22: Gotcha.
4: You're going to start something.
22: Noted.
4: Will you like what you get? No. Meaning you will not like, what's coming to you. But Ooh. Wow, is this an important episode. Holly, have you watched this yet, friend?
6: I haven't watched episode two yet.
22: Oh, good. So Holly, we're in the same position. Holly and I are in the same position.
4: Holly of sitting D. Roberts. In,
22: okay.
6: But I didn't feel the same way that you did, Colleen, where I left the episode thinking I need something more.
22: It's not that I got what I needed out of episode one. I can't do another episode one style of questioning for me. I'm going to need a resolution, or I'm going to need to understand something better.
6: Because at the end of the first episode of Half Man, it leaves a lot of questions.
22: A lot.
6: And so you want resolution to those questions that were left at
22: any,
6: the first episode.
22: Any question. I don't need all the questions. Oh. I just need something answered.
4: Then ding, ding, Queen Colleen, you will get one. Let me put pause on the tape recorder. Okay. Queens, if you have not heard us talk about it, let me just quickly give you the synopsis.
22: Good
4: idea. This is written and everything by Richard Gadd, who did Baby Reindeer. He also stars in it. It is about two brothers, and I put that in air quotes. You'll see why. It is about codependency between these two men. It is about versions of toxic masculinity. Mm-hmm. Masculinity. It is about trauma. It is about abuse. Let me say the word again. Codependency. Mm-hmm. There's a connective tissue with these two gentlemen, and you don't quite understand it. And you really do not understand it after the first episode, because it backfills. It does that thing where it shows you something in the future and then the show backfills. You get another moment right away in episode two, and holy crap, that's the only term that I can think of.
22: Does it help contextualize?
4: Yes, it does.
22: Okay, that's what I need.
4: Jamie Bell is also in it. So Richard Gadd plays one brother, and Jamie Bell plays Niall, the other one. And right away, a question about Niall, Jamie Bell, is answered right away.
22: Right away, okay.
4: You learn another aspect of his life or choices that he has made.
22: Okay.
4: Or who he is, who Niall is shown to you rather in short order in episode two of Half Man.
22: Okay.
4: And then the end will... devastate you.
22: Oh, wow.
4: In a way that just wants you to, you want, again, you will want to know more.
22: Okay.
4: It is traumatic. It is not an easy watch. This is not Zach Galifianakis's gardening show.
6: Oh, no.
22: No, this is,
6: no.
22: I will double down on that because that was my husband's, I don't want to say argument against it. That's not the right word, but that was his hesitation about the show. Is this is a draw? This is a trauma drama.
4: Oh, trauma. That is what it is.
22: It is. It's a, that's a great like the term. Genre is a trauma drama.
4: It's a trauma drama.
22: Yeah.
4: But my goodness, are you trying to figure out why did the events of episode one happen? Mm. Like what brought them to that?
22: Yes.
4: Why and what led up to it? Why is it happening? What's going to is the show going to explore much after that point? That's what I'm wondering. Mm-hmm. And audience, queens, you'll know what we're talking about. Please watch this. It's Half Man on HBO. Mm-hmm. I am. It's such a weird thing to say about a trauma drama, but I'm very much looking forward to the two of you watching episode two,
22: yeah,
4: and getting your reaction. Because it's important. It's an important episode. It's Thursdays over there on HBO. Okay, let's lighten things up as we tend to do. We go back and forth, a nice little teeter-totter. Colleen, let's go over to you. You enchanted us with a show, an oldie but a goodie, we'll call it, Hometown.
22: So this is a show on HGTV that I talked about the other day that I have loved for years, for many, many seasons. It's a home improvement show hosted by Ben and Erin Napier. They're a couple. They're a husband and wife. They live in Laurel, Mississippi, and they basically are rehabbing their sleepy old town, just one house at a time. They've done over 100 homes in this town. They Crazy. Also have revitalized the downtown area with some of their own businesses. Well, I you know, I'm enamored with the show. I watch it every week. I'm a weekly watcher. It's on Sunday nights on HGTV. I catch it at some point during the week when I just need something to uplift me. Well, they made I somehow missed this. So if they had been pre-promoting this, I missed it. But next week begins a new spinoff of Hometown. There are several spinoffs of Hometown. One of them is this this one where they revitalize other towns like they're doing to Laurel. That's called Hometown Takeover. There's a new one coming at us. It's called Hometown In This Together. And this last episode last weekend was basically the crossover setup for Hometown In This Together.
4: We love a crossover.
22: So Erin and Ben are in business with two couples that are their closest and dearest friends. Those three couples get together and they say, you know what? You know what Laurel needs? Laurel needs a hotel. And we've got a couple empty industrial businesses, buildings in downtown Laurel. We should buy an inn. We should make it an inn.
6: Oh, yeah. You got to turn this thing into Magnolia, like Waco,
22: exactly.
6: Texas.
22: Because they, well, listen, I've been there. I've been to the Magnolia area. That's a conversation for a different day.
4: Oh,
22: my sense of Laurel is that Laurel is vibrant in a way that Waco is not. What are their names? Chip and Joanna Gaines have done wonderful things for Waco, but not in the same way that the Napiers have done for Laurel. They're really taking a holistic approach where they're really going home to home in Waco. It's a little bit different. And then they do have like a kind of a complex in the middle of the city that is their like Magnolia land. And it is actually quite cool. The city around it is meh. Anywho, so they're buying an inn. The three couples are buying an inn and rehabbing an inn. And they're going to take us on that journey. What is very interesting about this, though, is that in August of 2025, just as they were getting ready to open this inn, real life story, it went up in flames.
4: No.
22: Yes, it's actually horrible. the building, the inn that they had bought and renovated, and they were getting ready to open as a boutique hotel in Laurel. It's called the Heirloom. It's heartbreaking. And so, yes, the show will premiere in 2020, just next week, on next Sunday, and it will take us through the story.
0: Oh.
22: And they are going to rehab it. They are going to still open it. It's just put the brakes on big time.
4: That is so sad.
22: It's terribly sad. Because the way that the Napiers think about revitalizing this town is so beautiful. They not only have retail space in this inn, they also have a cooking school in the inn, which is so cool. Yeah, it's very, it's going to be very interesting.
4: Interesting in a good way.
22: In a good way.
4: Not in a Minnesota way.
22: Not in a Minnesota way. It's just a different journey than what you think you're signing up for. And again, the reason I brought this back up is because I got such a response from other people who are viewers of Hometown. And these two are the real ones. I'm just telling you, they are just good, fun, kind-hearted people. And when you are looking in this very tumultuous world for a bright spot of creativity, of care, of love of neighbors, Hometown is such a place for that.
4: It will be a discussion for another day, as you said, but if I may just ask one quick little follow-up about your feeling about Magnolia in Chip and Joanna and the town of Waco.
22: Yeah.
4: The hiccup in your giddy up is with which of those three?
22: So when you, it's kind of all rolled into one. When you go into Waco.
1: We're unlocking something here.
22: Well, when you go into Waco.
4: I just wanted a quick follow-up because I know people are thinking.
1: Because look, when I think of Waco, Texas, I think Branch Davidians.
22: Yes, you do. Everybody does. Yes. Everybody thinks of the Branch Davidians for a good reason. When you go into Waco, it is a sleepy town. And we talked with our Uber driver on the way to Magnolia Farms, which is kind of their like retail establishment. And it's kind of an oasis. You get in there and you're not really aware of what's around you in Waco. We talked to the people of Waco about what Chip and Joanna have done for Waco, and their reviews are mixed. They're not super excited about the way that tourism has shown up in Waco, mostly just for the Magnolia Farms part of Waco, because basically what Chip and Joanna did that's different from what the Napiers did, the Napiers in Laurel have revitalized Laurel. They have gone into the downtown area and helped them build up their businesses. They have helped them change the facades to make it look more welcoming and open. The Magnolia Farms built Magnolia Farms in the middle of Waco. It's very different. It's a different concept.
4: Got it.
22: And so when you go there, you know, they'll say, you know, the thing about it is you drive down the streets of Waco and you can see a home that Chip and Joanna have touched. And it is right next to a home that is dilapidated and falling apart. There's not been a holistic view of how to bring the whole city together. They've just sort of gone through and cherry-picked places to touch.
4: Not that we needed backup, but I'm hearing from a member of our kingdom, Queen Tammy, my sister-in-law, Queen sister-in-law. Been to Waco, she writes. It's not all it's cracked up to be. My nieces were underwhelmed.
22: Mm-hmm. Is underwhelming. That is the word.
4: Okay.
22: Mm-hmm. You get the perception that in Laurel, what Ben and Aaron are doing is really a holistic effort to bring this town that is beloved by them back to life.
4: See, you make me. I love a good makeover show. I love a good home improvement
22: show. I have goosebumps. You will love this.
4: I know. I am very excited. Here's one of my other favorite words, not journey. I'm excited to check out Hometown.
22: Yeah.
4: I'm really, you've made me really excited to check it out.
22: I want this for you.
4: I want this for myself too. You can watch it HD, Colleen, correct. HDTV.
22: Yep.
4: There we go. Let's switch over to Apple TV, Queens. Holly and I took a trip to a little island called Widow's Bay. Holly, you want to kick us off?
1: Sure. Speaking of a town in Look of a Makeover. Ooh. HGTV could come in and give Widow's Bay a little civic facelift. At least that's the premise of Widow's Bay. This is a new show on Apple TV. They're billing it as a comedy horror show, and I think that that is fairly apt. So, the mayor of a small New England town, Widow's Bay, it's an island. Matthew Rhys plays Tom. He's looking to revitalize the city, not only civically, but in the eyes of the greater world. He's very excited about this. Oh, but turns out strange things are afoot in Widow's Bay. Oh, is Widow's Bay cursed? Well, we don't know for sure, but some of the townspeople, including Wick, played by the wonderful Stephen Root, think it is. And they're trying to get Tom to stop his efforts to make Widow's Bay happen because they're like, you can't make Widow's Bay happen because it's cursed. Knock it off. A little mix of Jaws in there, a little hubris on the part of the mayor, Tom. I'm all in on this show. I watched two episodes. This show is brought to you by people who made such shows as Atlanta and Parks and Rec.
5: Ooh, fun.
1: So, but it's not straight up comedy. There's a lot of comedy folks in this, a lot of people who are from the world of improv. There is a tone to Widow's Bay that's not super menacing, although I will say episode two, a legitimate scary part of that episode. So there is legit scares.
5: Okay.
1: In episode two. It's kind of an homage, I would even say, to Stephen King. Same part of the world, New England. A similar tone? A touch of Stephen King? I'm in on this.
4: I call this a mix of Twin Peaks, Poops Creek, Jaws, and Parks and Rec.
1: Great.
4: You put it in a Vitamix.
1: Wow. Yep.
4: Put it, do you agree, Holly?
1: Yes.
4: Very Twin Peaky as far as very odd inhabitants of a city with that type of dialogue. Twin Peaks had a very interesting pace to it. And the humor wasn't, well, it's David Lynch. So the humor wasn't, ha ha ha ha. It was line delivery. It was a turn of a phrase. Mm. It was the right, Holly, you
1: yep.
4: know? Yeah. So it's Twin Peaks, a touch of Jaws because of the geography. I can absolutely smell Parks and Rec in this. And you're right about Stephen King, because even in episode one, there were some spooky parts. The mm-hmm. open is very Jaws-esque.
1: Oh, yeah.
4: I am in. And what was funny about Widow's Bay was I was not sure that my curly-haired king of a husband was in on this, because A, he does not enjoy horror stuff. And I got the sense that he was bored, but we got done with episode one, and I wanted to touch a lot of shows last night. So I wanted to flip over to something else. And he goes, oh, I really wish we could watch another.
1: Oh.
4: And I was delighted, because I really liked it. I am in. I'm not jumping out of this pool. I'm not going to dry off. I am in this pool.
1: Yeah, because

0: us. Amity Island, well, we got to keep the beaches open for the summer.
1: Right? Girl, thought of that too.
2: Can I just say, this whole genre bending trend I'm into.
1: Oh, like the mix? Yeah.
2: Yeah, I'm into this. I think this, I think it gives such fertile ground for exploration of storytelling.
1: Yes.
0: And the director of many of the episodes of Widow's Bay, a person named Hiro Murai, did a lot of work on Atlanta, the Donald Glover show on FX from about a decade ago. Also directing some of these episodes, Ty West, who is a straight up horror director of the X trilogy, The House of the Devil. So you're going to get all of these different tones mixed into one. Like
2: I
0: you
2: love
0: said.
2: That. Like put it in a Vitamix.
0: Yeah, like you said, Jason.
1: Yeah. And you also, the look of it, Holly, I love the cinematography. It has a very distinct look to it.
0: Yes.
1: That matches the setting. And when you watch it, when you absorb it, you'll know what I mean.
0: And that's what was giving me Stephen King vibes.
1: Yes, me too. Yep. It's all around. It's a winner, winner chicken dinner for me. Or Maine lobster dinner. Yeah, yeah. Widow's Bay on Apple. God, Apple TV, man. They're the
2: hitting it out of the
1: giant.
2: Park lately.
1: They are hitting it out of the park. They are the sleeping giant. Widow's Bay on Apple TV. Let's do some news from the kingdom. Holly, let's begin with you because, oh, here's another show that we were loving last year in 2025. What do we know about season two of The Four Seasons?
0: Yeah, yeah. Season two of The Four Seasons premiering on Netflix May 28th, and the trailer just dropped. So you might be, well, can we give spoilers here?
1: There's
0: there's one key character that's not returning for season two. That person's absence is a main plot point of the four seasons. It seems like the premise is going to be the same. We're following this group of friends featuring Tina Fey, Will Forte, and Colman Domingo as they move through a whole year through the seasons.
1: Yeah. I loved it. Colleen.
2: I have not watched it.
1: You haven't watched the first one?
2: Mm-mm.
1: Oh.
2: No, it's been on our list for a very long time. As you may know, there's a lot of television.
1: I would gather this will be you and Matt Lindstrom will love this.
2: Okay.
1: Do you think so, Holly?
0: I think that you are going to love the four seasons.
1: Yes.
2: I love everybody in it. I feel like there's no way I could say no.
0: And I'm at the skeptical camp when they announced a season two last year because it was so successful. I was like, we don't really need that.
1: No.
0: However,
1: I was with you.
0: I'm open to seeing what they have cooked up in the kitchen.
2: Mm.
1: We await to be delighted by Tina Fey.
0: Sure do.
1: Thank you. And if anyone can delight us, it's Tina Fey. And her writer's room, which is a fantastic writer's room.
2: Mm-hmm.
1: Yeah. If you want to catch up, Colleen, on season one, that's over there on the Netflix.
2: How many episodes are we talking? What am I getting myself into?
1: Isn't it like six, Holly? I think six or seven.
0: Yeah, and the episodes are maybe 30 to 40 minutes long.
1: Oh, you'll burn. Oh,
2: said
1: Colleen,
2: all the right things to me just then.
1: You'll burn right through them. You will not want to stop.
2: Okay.
1: You will. I know you will not. You will be delighted by this show.
2: All right.
1: Yeah. So Queens, catch up if you haven't before season two drops. The Four Seasons on Netflix. One more headline in news. This is for all my Real Housewives fans out there. I am so excited and delighted to tell you that the first little preview for The Golden Life on E! Has debuted. And if you're like, what's The Golden Life? They've basically taken the OG Real Housewives of New York. We're talking Countess Luann, Ramona, Sonia, Kelly Kaler and Ben Simone, and Dorinda. Clap! And they put them in Palm Beach, Florida, and let the hilarity ensue. This trailer is bonkers. Like, the star is my girl, Sonia Morgan. She is all over this trailer and her antics, her Lucille Ball-esque antics. I cannot wait for this because it looks like what I have been complaining about the Real Housewives franchise for many, many, many, many, many, many years. The Golden Life seems to have gotten it. This is fun drama.
2: Mm.
1: This is fun drama. It's not.
2: It's low stakes.
1: Bankruptcy. It's low stakes goofiness.
2: Yeah.
1: It's Sonia talking about sleeping with a 22-year-old and how she can't get on top anymore.
2: Oh, honey.
0: You got to

0: stretch before you can kick.
1: Mm-hmm. It's literally one of her lines. She's like, oh, he just has to know I can't get on top anymore. It looks, I await to be delighted by this as well. Could it look cheap? Could it be a disaster? Sure. But to see these ladies back together, this is the cotton candy, nutrition-less show that I'm looking for. Mm-hmm. The Golden Life debuts soon, or this fall, over there on E! To recap, Half Man on HBO Max, Hometown on HDTV, and Widow's Bay on Apple TV. 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
9: My Talk Traffic Time. Good morning. I'm Kenny. We're still seeing a few delays around the metro. 694, one of them, westbound 694. Well, first of all, it's off and on the brakes, on and off the brakes. How do you say that? Off and on and off. From Highway 36 over to 35E, that's not a bad jam. But then westbound 694, pretty stout right now from 35W over to the Mississippi River. The other direction, eastbound 694, also

0: seriously sluggish from the river in Fridley over to 35W. Inbound 394 cooking the brakes, 100 over to 94. And then you'll find both directions of 94 jammed up in downtown Minneapolis between 55 Olson Memorial and 55 Hiawatha. The Strip trying to shake loose, but expect heavy levels westbound 494 Portland to 100. The other direction, eastbound 494, equally troublesome from 169 to Penn Avenue. Our 5 Eyewitness News forecast, partly sunny this afternoon, breezy conditions, 53 degrees the high. It'll be clear and cold overnight, dropping down to 34, and then mostly sunny tomorrow. Still a bit cold with a high of only 52. It's 41 now.
1: 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That's what we're talking about.
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0: Welcome back. It's Jason Matheson Show, starring Colleen Lindstrom, starring Holly Roberts, right here on My Talk. Everything entertainment, everything B. Arthur.
1: Hi, I'm B. Arthur with a message for women who take Premarin. Don't. It's made of horse urine.
0: That's right. It is Tuesday, May 5th, 2020.
2: Don't.
0: It's made of horse urine. Holly, but don't take Premarin.
3: I'm not going to. I love the way that she says urine.
1: Hi, I'm B. Arthur with a message for women who take Premarin. Don't. It's made of horse urine.
0: Urine.
2: She's serious about that.
0: She is. She's very serious about Premarin. Anyway.
4: Hi, everybody. Welcome back.
0: I teased this a little bit ago. I am so excited because first, it proves some man babies on the internet wrong. Second, I'm just so excited that I'm glad that it's bubbling up. And what I'm referring to is the marketing publicity machine for Star Wars, The Mandalorian, and Grogu. Girl, they are going all out, especially yesterday for Star Wars Day. It is, commercials are everywhere. Mm. Grogu is popping up on the TikTok. He's everywhere. And I, for one, am so excited because some man babies in the toxic river of fandom in Star Wars, there were a lot of people that were looking for this movie and hoping for this movie to fail. And let's be clear, it could still fail. But they were wanting it to fail by going, oh, it's January and we're not really seeing anything. They're not really publicizing this movie. They're trying to keep it a secret. And I just thought, girl, it is January. The movie doesn't open till May. Give them time. Maybe they have a strategy. And they do. So I'm just saying, I'm excited. Like, you guys brought, Holly, you brought the animatronic, that toy yesterday, the Hasbro, the $600 Grogu.
3: Oh, yeah. Colleen brought the one.
0: Oh, Colleen, that's right.
3: With the fuzzy Grogu head.
5: Yeah, with the old man pubes on the head.
3: Yeah.
0: On the head. I know. It's a thing. And now I can't see that, Colleen, by the way.
5: Sorry,
0: I looked at
5: it
0: that
5: just
0: last
5: really,
0: night.
5: It was gross.
0: I know. I was looking at that yesterday and I'm like, oh God, this would be so cute. But now all I can think of is old man pubes on his head. Mm-hmm. Thanks, Colleen.
3: I think we also need to adjust our expectations for how these Star Wars stories are going to perform at the box office. They may not be the number one movie of the year.
0: No.
3: But they can still be popular and successful. I have read some places that The Mandalorian and Grogu is not tracking as well as other Star Wars movies for its first weekend at the box office.
0: Me too.
3: And I say that's fine. That's fine.
5: I would also just like to say that everybody should chill.
0: Right. Thank you.
5: And I mean this with, I will hold your hand while saying this. I mean this with love.
0: Peace and love.
5: Peace and love.
0: Ringo Starr, peace and love.
3: Mm-hmm.
5: There are members of the fandom, of all fandoms.
0: All fandoms.
5: Who are such huge fans that they actually get in their own way of liking the thing that they are a fan of.
0: Mm-hmm.
5: And what I mean by that is there are some Star Wars fans who will not be pleased by anything.
0: Anything.
5: Then I would ask you, are you really a fan?
6: Peace and love. Peace and love.
5: Thank you, Ringo.
3: That's right, Ringo. Hey, by the way, he just dropped a new album a couple weeks ago.
0: Okay, did he?
3: Good for him.
5: I probably won't be picking that up. If I'm honest.
3: What'd Ringo do to you?
5: I love Ringo as a human. I want to honor his contribution.
0: Holly didn't even have that out
5: Beatles.
0: Of her mouth. Holly didn't even put a period on that sentence. She was like, Holly could have given us like a track number that she liked. Holly wasn't even, Colleen's like, I will not be picking that up.
5: Also, the irony of the fact that that came on the heels of me shaming the fans of Star Wars for not liking Star Wars things. Our family is a Beatle family. I just, his solo work is our least favorite.
6: Peace and love. Peace and love.
3: Hope your locks aren't changed tonight, Colleen.
5: Oops. Whoopsies.
3: It don't come easy.
5: Oh,
0: oh
5: anyway.
0: God.
5: Mm-hmm. Anywho,
0: I'm gonna put a nice little bow, a green bow, on my Star Wars talk by playing you just a few minutes to get you all in the mood.
5: Okay,
0: all of you my talkers in the car. Here's a little bit of the promo that they dropped yesterday to put you in the mood on Star Wars Day, and it got me all the feels. So please, just listen to a few minutes, and then I promise my nerd out will be over.
7: They did. The old protect the young, and then the young protect the old. This is the way.
8: Anakin Skywalker, meet Obi-Wan Kenobi.
9: You're the closest thing I have to a father.
7: Whatever I do it to protect you.
10: I need help.
7: You need a teacher.
11: Pass on what you have learned.
12: We are what they grow beyond.
3: All about the generations. Yoda's theme from The Empire Strikes Back, John Williams. Ooh.
0: I'm just so excited.
3: Fun tingles.
0: That's right. Fun tingles.
5: Fun tingles.
0: Mm-hmm. You know what's not fun is when you're a pop star and you have to admit that you can't sell out an arena, so you say that you have personal problems and you cancel your tour, right, Holly?
3: That was my sad trombone. Let me play an official one.
13: This is a sad song.
3: Oh, and that's a sad song. I thought that was a... Well, it is a sad song for them. I thought that that was a sad trombone, but the Pussycat Dolls, they were going on a reunion tour. Mm-hmm. They still are. Mm-hmm. But not North America. Mm. After they took an honest look at the North American run of their tour, they have canceled the entire thing. Now, the Pussycat Dolls didn't specifically cite ticket sales as the reason for canceling all of this, but we can read between the lines.
0: Yeah, neither did Megan Trader. Go ahead. A sad, but a sad.
3: They issued a statement, Jason, around their PCD Forever tour. Dolls, we want to share an important update with you. When we announce the PCD Forever Tour, we hope to bring the show to fans across the world. But after taking an honest look at the North American run, we've made the difficult and heartbreaking decision to cancel all but one of the North American
0: dates. The AIM Center
3: dates.
0: In Burnsville, Minnesota.
3: WeHo Pride in L.A. June 6th.
0: Oh, okay.
3: No, unfortunately, they are not coming to our backyard.
0: They're only going to play... They're doing WeHo Pride?
3: Yeah, that's it.
0: 1,000 gays.
3: Mm-hmm. Yep.
5: And then deuces.
3: Yep.
5: And
3: then they're leaving the continent.
5: We out.
0: Because they know the gays will show up for the Pussycat Dolls at Pride. Mm-hmm. I mean,
5: intoxicated.
0: Okay. Uh-huh. Gays.
5: And ready to party.
0: Ready to party.
3: Yeah.
0: We don't care what kind of dolls up there at that point in Pride. It could be the baby dolls. It could be
5: the voodoo dolls.
3: Big bad voodoo daddy dolls.
5: Yeah, exactly.
0: Haunted dolls.
3: At least the Pussycat Dolls. At least they're being halfway honest about why they're not touring North America, because nobody wants to go. And to your guys' point, the only gig that they have in North America is Pride in L.A.
5: Mm-hmm.
0: With the gays.
3: With the, yes.
0: They could get Annabelle dolls haunted ass up there and sing the gays won't care.
3: Oh,
0: any dolls.
3: If they had a drag queen dressed like Megan from the movie.
5: Right.
3: 5,000 people. Yep.
0: We don't care.
3: Sold out. Unlike Meghan Trainor, who canceled her entire Get In Girl North American tour.
5: Get out, girl.
3: Because she was just, yep.
5: Bye.
3: I'm just such a busy mom. I can't do it.
5: Mm-hmm.
0: Mm-hmm. You weren't busy.
5: No, you didn't sell any tickets.
0: Mm-hmm. When your team came up with a tour, you weren't busy.
3: Mm-hmm. Zayn, from One Direction, canceled his whole North American tour because I'm sick.
0: How long are you going to be sick?
5: How long are you planning to be sick? Just cancel it? You're not postponing. Wait till you get better. No, I'm just sick forever.
0: You can't go to CVS and get some
5: Theraflu?
3: Because, some Robitussin? Get this. Let's do the math for Zayn.
0: Yeah.
3: Hopefully he's mainlining Robitussin, mm-hmm. like you said, because he still has concerts planned for the UK and Mexico.
5: Oh, not going to be sick. Well, everybody knows.
3: Wait. Starting with a show in London, May 23rd. When was his U.S. tour scheduled to begin? July 12th.
5: Oh, so he's planning to be sick.
0: He's announcing he's going to be sick.
3: Yep.
0: He's feeling okay now.
3: Yep.
5: I don't know. People always feel good in Mexico.
3: I'm scheduling in a rash for late June, Jason and Colleen. So I would appreciate if you were going to be very gentle with me around that time, because I have something that needs to get looked at.
5: A rash.
3: I'm pre-rashing.
5: Oh, gosh.
0: It's really, before we go, it is really funny, Holly, that you put this on the sheet, because TikTok fed me last night. Everyone ripping. So I don't want to go too hard because I don't like kicking people when they're down, but people ripping Meghan Trainor and a couple marketing people got up in there and was like, what is your team doing? Your problem is you don't know who you are. You are trying to be Sabrina Carpenter mm-hmm. and you are not.
3: Get in, girl.
0: Yeah. You're trying to be someone you're not. People liked you originally because you were all about body positivity and that was part of your brand, and they adored you because you seemed authentic, and now you do not seem authentic. Mm. You do not seem authentic.
5: I would like to just go on record of when Meghan Trainor turned for me. Holly knows.
3: I think so. When she proudly shared
5: with the general public that she and her husband had toilets installed into their home right next to each other because they couldn't bear to be apart during their number twos.
3: Knee to knee.
5: That's when they had the love toilet. That's when I knew my time with you, ma'am, is done. Just, you can do that if that's your thing. And
0: no, you can't.
5: But you can do whatever you want to do.
0: People do things. Peace and love.
5: But the way that it was shared with the public as though the rest of us don't actually enjoy our spouses because we won't poo next to them. I just resented that a little bit.
3: But I think that their rule, Meghan Trainor and her husband, Daryl Sabara, not to be confused.
0: Is he on the pizza place?
5: Sabaro.
0: Oh, Sabaro.
3: He's
0: not
3: a scion of the Sabaro Empire.
5: Oh my God.
3: No solids together.
5: Okay, no, I don't even care. I don't care what. I don't care if it's liquid, solid, acid, base. I don't care. That was more than I needed.
0: I turn the water on so Colin can't hear maybe an accidental noise. I have a lock on my bathroom door. I don't want him anywhere near me. If I'm in the basement and I have to use the facilities, I go upstairs two flights just to keep them. I have a little song in my marriage.
5: Yeah.
0: And the song goes like this. Keep the mystery alive.
5: Some things, to your point, that we don't need to share everything.
0: No.
3: Nope. I'll add to that song. Yeah. Keep Meghan Trainor's career alive. She's trying. Going on tour is not one of the ways mm-hmm. she's succeeding.
0: To quote a great woman a couple weeks ago, Meghan Trainor be tripping.
5: Be tripping. She be tripping. Trainer be tripping.
0: We'll be right back.
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0: 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Hit that subscribe button. We appreciate it. And speaking of subscribing, a new episode of Two Fairy Godfathers drops today. We're two episodes into our new season. This episode is If We Ran Disney World, which, by the way, will be an ongoing series. Five things we would do if we ran Walt Disney World. Like and subscribe. Okay. Colleen, can we save hot tubs for tomorrow?
1: We can.
0: Because you'll be tired anyway, so we'll need all the content we can
1: Wonderful.
0: Get. So, Holly, I turn to you for nudist versus swingers.
1: A new reality show on NBC. You
0: NBC
1: didn't know
2: that this was a thing.
0: No.
2: Oh, my gosh. Nudists versus nature. The world's largest nudist village has been overrun by swingers. And British naturalists are up in arms.
0: And legs.
2: Uh-huh.
0: And privates.
2: Yep.
0: Tatas.
2: Locals in the world's largest nudist resort say it's been overrun by swingers.
1: Okay.
2: Who, according to The Sun, revel in grim open sex sessions. Just because you want to be naked doesn't mean you want to do it all the time. Let's clear the air.
1: Well,
2: This is actually not in England, but it is in France. In the south of France, 40,000 naked people like to vacation there during peak season. But now swingers are making up a majority of the population at this naturist village.
0: Naturist, everyone. Naturist.
2: Yes, naturist.
1: Question, are the swingers also naked?
2: Yeah.
1: Okay, great so can it just question. Be, can it just be, can you be a nudist and a swinger?
2: Well, that's the problem. But some people aren't, Colleen. Some people just want to be naked, like Barbara.
1: Well, welcome to the world, right? Like, I'm clothed, and I know that there are clothed swingers, but I'm not mad at them. I'm like, do your thing. I'll do mine with my clothes on.
2: Well,
1: sorry. I'm sorry. I don't know why I'm so animated about this.
2: Take this up with Barbara. She's mad. She's a naturalist. She's naked. And she said, since we first started coming to the village around 30 years ago, the clientele has changed massively. International swingers are now coming to her naturalist village, and now people are having orgy on the beach.
1: Okay, that's not cool. Like, you can't, if you're, you can't assume that everybody wants to watch you swing.
2: She said that the ratio of naturists to swingers is about 60-40%. So they're almost half and half. Mm-hmm. And it's making her upset. She just wants to be naked.
1: You know what she wants? She wants a backdoor pilot for the swingers. She wants them to open their own. Yes, I did.
0: To use the term backdoor pilot.
1: She wants them to open their own neighboring resort.
2: Well, Barbara's upset about open sex sessions at the Bay of Pigs Beach. Some would say,
1: yep.
2: Too much porking happening.
0: Some would say, Holly.
2: And some would families say. With small children are walking by.
0: Uh-huh.
2: To which I would be like, that's an interesting choice.
1: Yeah.
2: Barbara no longer visits the beach because it's not her preference.
0: All the porking.
2: So lest you think that
1: they're just making bacon there.
2: Lest you think that nudists are swingers. No. They are different. No.
1: They are different.
2: And they are at war with each other in the south of France.
1: Yes, they are.
0: That's all, folks. Go out there and be yourself, because no one can tell you're doing it wrong, right, Colleen?
1: That's right. Kindness is free. Sprinkle it everywhere and be excellent to each other. We'll talk to you tomorrow.
3: Where talk is fun.
4: I really needed a good laugh.
3: My talk, everything entertainment.
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2: the news. The Tony Award nominations are out, and The Lost Boys and Schmigadoon dominate the nominations for the 79th Tony Awards, earning 12 nominations apiece, followed closely by the critically acclaimed revival of Ragtime with 11. And over on the dramatic side, Death of a Salesman, that earned 9 nominations, including nominations for the performances of Nathan Lane, Laurie Metcalf, and Christopher Abbott. And we will see who takes home the Tony Awards when the Tonys happen this June, June 7th, airing on CBS and also happening in New York City. And Dolly Parton has canceled her Las Vegas residency, which had been rescheduled for September, citing her previously reported health issues. She issued a statement on social media, adding that she's been responding really well to meds and treatments and improving every day, although the treatments make her, quote, a little swimmy-headed. And finally, it ends with a settlement. After a year and a half of bitter feuding in court, Blake Lively and Justin Baldoni have resolved their legal differences 2 weeks ahead of their federal trial. They issued a carefully crafted joint statement released yesterday where the parties expressed their feelings about moving on. Blake Lively moved on by showing up at the red carpet on the Met Gala yesterday, so she is moving forward. Well, that's all the dirt this hour. For more, check out mytalk1071.com or download the MyTalk app.
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0: show. It is called the Donna and Steve Experience.
1: If you have any ideas for what could make the show better,
0: don't email
1: us. 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It's because of these listeners. Sorry, that sounded like I was attacking them. Let me do it again. It's because of our listeners that we have altered some of the things that we do. Like, we used to do a segment called Drunk Donna and Stoner Steve. And then bunch of people got upset with us.
0: But a bunch of people got upset when we stopped doing it.
1: Well, we changed it to the Slow Jam.
0: Yeah.
1: Same thing. Stupid things we've done on the show, but slowed down to half speed. And then people were like, no, why aren't you doing Drunk Donna, Stoner Steve? Why are you, you know, bowing down to the people who emailed you? And we were like, I don't know, man. Just chill, bro. Although Rocco was adding a lot of, like, marijuana
0: sound effects.
1: Sounds in
0: yeah,
1: the background.
0: Yeah, yeah, yeah. That was probably
1: But that's when he was high pretty much all the time, I think.
0: I don't think we should be saying things like
1: right.
0: that.
1: And I don't
0: that
1: either.
0: Are not true.
1: I don't know what is going on.
0: Should we bring that back? I don't know.
1: What?
0: You know, the Slow Jam.
1: Listen, I don't know. Then someone's going to email us. You're going to get upset. It's like when they emailed us about soup. One person was like, your soup segment is stupid.
0: You're right. And I was like, we got to get rid of this soup.
1: So then, we said during one commercial break, you can save the soup segment or it goes away forever. Send us a note if you want to save it. It was the most emails we ever got in a span of 3 minutes. And since then, we've heard from so many people who say this, and this is maybe the most odd response to the show that we've had, but they have said, I don't feel complete. I don't feel satisfied when Chef Brian doesn't pick up the phone. There's something lacking. Like,
0: yes.
1: They're like, I can't express to you the disappointment, the lack of full circle, or just the outright irritation that they have because
0: right.
1: Chef Brian doesn't pick up the phone to tell us about the soup that is not available to them.
0: Which is the strangest thing. It's just kind of like a club member kind of thing.
1: Yeah.
0: If you know, you know. It doesn't make any sense, but it doesn't have to.
1: People love soup.
0: I love soup so much.
1: Someone was sending us a couple of stories yesterday talking about how soup is really on the rise.
0: What?
1: Some cereal sales down because of soup. Here she goes. She's going to claim it.
0: I am sorry, but we brought Gary back. We brought back
1: Wada. Yeah, we started doing it again, and then there was a new rebooted Super Bowl commercial.
0: Yeah, you see all this stuff. Hello, we put avocados on the map. Happy Cinco de Mayo. And now soup. Are we making soup great again?
1: A growing trend in 2026 has Americans swapping traditional cereal for savory warm soups at breakfast. Breakfast soup.
0: I'm in.
1: The shift is fueled by a desire for more balanced, protein-packed, and nutrient-dense meals to start the day rather than high-sugar, low-fiber cereals.
0: I was this many years old when I realized that cereal is freaking soup.
1: Okay, I don't know.
0: Cereal is soup.
1: Yeah.
0: That is soup.
1: I don't know.
0: It's a creamy base. Cereal is soup.
1: Cereal is soup in the way that...
0: A hot dog is a sandwich.
1: Let's say in a way that someone might walk up... Yes, that works. I was going to say in the way that someone might walk up to Yo-Yo Ma and Yo-Yo says, yeah, I'm a professional musician. And then that person says, oh yeah, me too. But they just play on the street corner and get coins flipped into their thing. That's maybe not the best analogy. But I like saying Yo-Yo Ma.
0: I do as well.
1: And where the hell did all the yo-yos go? Almost no one's doing anything with yo-yos anymore.
0: The yo-yo was such a fun toy. It was like, walk the dog. And then you do the flippy floppy things.
1: I could never do any of those things. But if I could just get it, when you got to release and then like snap back up where you were like, oh, I still have a nice tight wind. And I'm going to be able to do this multiple times. But then as you continue to yo-yo, if you're an amateur, by the end of it, it gets a little loose and you sense it. You're like, that thing's not even coming up to my hand anymore.
0: I had a boyfriend, there's the first sigh of the day, who for my golden birthday, gave me a yo-yo that he painted and sparkled in gold. And I don't know if I expressed an interest in the yo-yo at the time.
1: The yo-yo. That is an epically bad gift.
0: He gave me other things, but I think I might have said, you know what? I would love to try the yo-yo again. I said the yo-yo.
1: Sure you did. That's so interesting. That actually, it's a living, breathing, organic show, friends. That has me going to Facebook right now. And I'm going to ask this question.
0: Why don't you go to Amazon and get me a yo-yo?
1: What is the weirdest / worst gift you've ever been given? You like the wording on that?
0: Yeah, I feel like we've done it before, but that's fine.
1: Hey, Donna, newsflash. We've been on the air for 8 years. Guys, if you listen for 2 months in a row, you'll realize we sort of just are repeating ourselves every 60 days. And that's being generous.
0: $23 for a yo-yo?
1: No, no.
0: Get out of here, Amazon. $17.99. That one's ugly, though. I don't want it.
1: Really? That can't. No, you got to be able to get a cheap yo-yo.
0: $5. Oh, here we go. $8.99. But it has to fit my adult hand.
1: Oh, yeah. They could custom. Right. Oh, my gosh. Oh, these are nice ones, though.
0: Oh,
1: yeah, yeah, yeah.
0: $8 one. Okay.
1: Yeah, you can get one for, oh, my gosh, $7.83. Yeah, yeah, yeah. You could probably get one delivered soon, too, Donna.
0: Do you think we could get one delivered to the station before the end of the show?
1: I do not think so.
0: Oh, well, then I'm not
1: Unless
0: interested.
1: Someone's out and about. But do you ever see a yo-yo in a store?
0: Never. You?
1: No.
0: Maybe Spencer Gifts. Does that still exist?
1: I don't think it does, but I'll look it up.
0: Isn't it right next to Lids?
1: Leave Lids out of this.
0: All right.
1: All four of them that are at the Mall of America. Spencer's body jewelry, graphic tees, lingerie, and lava lamps. I kid you not. Oh my God.
0: And velvet posters.
1: You know what? My mom used
0: and
1: to tell us.
0: Dirty cards.
1: My mom would let us walk around at the mall when we were kids. She wanted to go do her shopping. We'd do ours. And she would specifically tell us, do not go into Spencer's. Like, don't, you knuckleheads, don't do it. And every time we were like,
0: you go in there.
1: You think they still have that hat with the wiener on it? I mean, what are we doing?
0: What are
1: you know who I would expect to shop there a lot?
0: People who smoke marijuana?
1: Lori and Julia. I could if I walked into a Spencer's Gifts today and saw them working behind the counter, it's like, this is just our post-retirement, just to have fun. I wouldn't bat an eye. It almost seems like Lori may have been thought up in a Spencer's Gifts. You know? I mean, holy smokes.
0: I can see her with like a biker cap on, right? Spiked belt. I don't know. Maybe wearing a wiener hat.
1: Jeez, I'm on Spencersonline.com.
0: That's such a fun blast from the past.
1: Man.
0: It's no Deb, I'll tell you that right now.
1: So I never got into Deb. I didn't know Deb.
0: Well, you shouldn't because it was for lady people.
1: Oh. Was it just...
0: like dresses, stuff for like prom, you know, slutty stuff.
1: Oh, it was?
0: No, it wasn't slutty. I just said that.
1: Don't. If I said that, I'm canceled.
0: Spencer.
1: Look, you can also get like a Chucky doll at Spencer's Online. Donna.
0: Yes. $90.
1: $90 for a 24-inch Chucky doll. Oh, and then look, Chucky's going through phases. Oh boy.
0: That's cool.
1: Spencersonline.com if you want to check it out.
0: Yeah, enter your email address for 20% off.
1: Yeah.
0: All right, great. Happy Cinco de Mayo, which reminds me.
1: Yes.
0: It is the 5th of May. I kid you not, this morning, I saw that it was Cinco de Mayo, and it reminded me of this person I once dated who had a revelation that Cinco de Mayo always fell on May 5th.
1: Mm.
0: And he was like, isn't that crazy that it always falls on May 5th? Mm. And I was like, oh my God, what a dum-dum. So after I woke up this morning, saw the date,
1: thought of this moron.
0: I open up my prep materials and find women reveal how they knew they were dating an idiot. I literally laughed out loud. I'm like, what are the chances that right after I had that thought, I opened that up.
1: I think we should do it right when we come back.
0: You do?
1: Yeah. Well, yeah.
0: Okay.
1: Let's do it. We'll shift some stuff around here.
0: Okay.
1: We're living, we're breathing.
0: We are.
1: So we will go. I got a few more questions about this guy that you dated as well. And then we'll get into the list of women revealing how they knew they were dating an idiot. If you happen to think you dated one in the past, email us at Donna and Steve Show. At what is it? At mytalk1071.com.
0: That sounds right.
1: Sure. And if you can't think of anyone,
0: it's probably you.
1: It's probably you. We'll be back, Don and Steve, My Talk.
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0: guys. Welcome back. Thank you for listening to the Donna and Steve Show on My Talk 107.1, where talk is fun. All right. If you are on the dating scene, okay, yes, you know there are times you immediately know the other person is not a fit. Other times, it takes much longer for red flags to emerge, that type of thing.
1: Somebody says something and you're like,
0: okay. Well, there is a new list online where women are sharing the moment they knew the man they were with was an idiot.
1: Now, you had a moment of realization like this once.
0: I did. So I was out with this guy who I was dating kind of casually.
1: Yeah, nice.
0: And nice. He started to, it happened to be Cinco de Mayo.
1: Yeah.
0: Okay. This was years ago. And he was like, I realized Cinco de Mayo always falls on the same date. Like, isn't that crazy? And I'm like, is he being serious right now? He was like, it's May 5th every single year. And I'm like, yes, Einstein, it's Cinco de Mayo of May.
1: I want to be with this guy on the 4th of July. Hey, wait a minute.
0: That's exactly how I felt in that moment. So I came across this list right when I was thinking about this guy today. And I thought that, well, that's kind of coincidental, serendipitous. I don't know.
1: That you're randomly thinking of this dude.
0: Yes.
1: And then you come upon a list of women revealing how they knew they were dating an idiot.
0: Correct.
1: I love it.
0: So I thought it would be fun to go through some of them. Okay. Here we go. One person said, in college, I came back from spring break with bangs. And this guy said, what did you do to your hair? And I said, I got bangs. And we stood there in silence as he realized girls' hair doesn't just grow shorter in the front like a genetic trait. What? He just thought women's hair grew that way.
1: Sure. Like some people just have bangs.
0: Right.
1: From birth.
0: Right.
1: That's a woman with bangs.
0: Okay. Let's see. My first boyfriend thought a woman's breasts inflated during intimacy like a man.
1: Oh, no.
0: What? No. What are you talking about?
1: No, these can't be real.
0: Oh, my gosh. Okay. My ex-boyfriend was concerned about having periodic night sweats, so he Googled it, and he proceeded to tell me he has menopause. Another said my partner had bad back pain and proceeded to tell me he hopes it isn't rigor mortis. What? My ex in college thought women could just produce breast milk on demand.
1: Oh.
0: He was shocked when I informed him that I needed to have a baby first.
1: Oh, interesting. I could see
0: how
1: someone might think that. If they haven't sat down and had a conversation, how they might think, wow, yeah, they're just able to do it.
0: But, Steve, people take health class.
1: No. Health class is offered. Not everybody is there.
0: But, Steve, people take health class.
1: No. Health class is offered. Not everybody is there locked and loaded. I mean, you have to go to it, but you're not
0: paying attention.
1: No.

0: That is...
1: You know what?
0: What? Almost, it has to do with feminine products.
1: Yes, it has to do with, yes, that time of the month. I kind of get that.
0: I don't understand
1: foreign.
0: That
1: That's
0: currently.
1: Foreign, right, yeah, to men.
0: Yeah. Also, how about all those commercials?
1: Okay.
0: I'll tell you, I thought for a long time, I think that if a woman was going through a natural process monthly, that it would likely appear as fresh blue water as they display
1: pour it on.
0: Yeah.
1: Yes.
0: Yeah,
1: okay.
0: Yeah, yeah.
1: Oh, my God. All right. Here's this one's great. My ex-husband saw a Tampax ad on TV and said they only advertise those when they know women are having their periods. She had to explain that we are not all having our periods at the same time.
0: Mm.
1: But again, I mean, there's a little part of me that kind of forgives that. Because why would a man know that except for health class?
0: Yes. There, we...
1: You don't know the difference between this and that.
0: I don't know.
1: Mm.
0: I thought cats drank milk because of cartoons for a very, very long time.
1: I'm not going to lie to you. Growing up, my mom always left milk on the porch for the stray cats.
0: Okay.
1: So I don't know if she learned that from cartoons.
0: This is Jersey, baby.
1: I think we all just assumed that.
0: Yeah, because we were fed that propaganda.
1: You might be right.
0: Big Milk was probably behind cartoons.
1: You're probably right.
0: That's it.
1: Did you ever date a dummy?
0: There was a, can I say bimbo without getting canceled?
1: Sure.
0: There was a bimbo. In our school, it was a very pretty girl in our school growing up who just was a little, just always flighty. Like she was not who you turn to for thoughtful discussion.
1: When you say bimbo, you don't mean like promiscuous. You mean
0: I think bimbo means airhead. I'll look up the definition.
1: You
0: of
1: might
0: bimbo.
1: Be right. I don't remember. I haven't heard that word since 82.
0: Bimbo is an informal, disparaging term, I beg your pardon, for an attractive but unintelligent or vacuous woman.
1: Okay. So you're right.
0: Yeah.
1: Okay.
0: Common synonyms, floozy, broad, slut, wench, empty-headed girl, and dizzy blonde.
1: Wow.
0: Wow.
1: Okay.
0: Anyway, the person that I'm talking about was none of those. She was just a little flighty, and you just thought, it was sort of known in the circle of, she's so pretty, but
1: not
0: she's a little flighty.
1: Not all
0: just
1: the lights
0: flighty.
1: Are on.
0: Yeah, just never
1: got it.
0: Fully locked in on conversation.
1: Speaking of conversation, I actually broke up with a guy for saying conversating. He was like, what? We're conversating. And I'm like, is that a word? I don't think that's a word. We're done here.
0: That's right. And he's like, no, I'm frustrated. You're like, okay, Jay, that's my point.
1: Done with it.
2: Where talk is fun.
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9: 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Today, cooler temperatures, a little windy this afternoon, partly cloudy with a high of 53. Partly cloudy skies tonight, 34 your low. Wednesday, still cool, mostly sunny with a high of 52. Right now, the My Talk studios, it's sunny and 43.

0: Hey, good morning. Welcome back. It is the Donna and Steve show.
1: Donna's like a little 14-year-old today. Ever since we went to Spencer's Online, yes, the old store from the corner of every mall, Donna's been going down a little rabbit hole of things that are, you'd be in timeout right now if you were in school.
0: I do love this email about how you knew you were dating an idiot. Jill says, wasn't me, but my sister eventually married an idiot that once asked my dad if shrimp were just baby lobsters.
1: In his defense,
0: they kind of look like baby lobsters.
1: Yeah,
0: they're crustaceans.
1: I'll tell you what about shrimp. I remember the first time that I found out that they are pink when you cook them, but they are clear at the beginning of the cooking process. Do you follow?
0: I do.
1: Did you always know this?
0: I guess I've looked at them before. So
1: in the
0: yes.
1: wild?
0: I don't think I've ever seen shrimp in the wild, but just, you know, are they gray?
1: Yeah. Well, grayish clear. Oh, Lord. I guess they can be all sorts of colors. Look, I only knew of shrimp either breaded from Golden Corral or shrimp cocktail.
0: Okay.
1: Which felt to me like I was eating raw shrimp. So I didn't know that when you buy shrimp, they're just clear. Remember, I should know this. How I learned it was when I did my shrimp cleanse a few years ago.
0: Right.
1: Ate nothing but shrimp for a few days. Haven't had shrimp since. Mm. I had to go back to shrimp.
0: I do like shrimp. I'm a regular shrimp eater.
1: How do you feel about lobsters? Food-wise.
0: I don't like how they're cooked.
1: Dropped into boiling water?
0: Yeah, I think you're basically just making this animal suffer.
1: Yeah, could you just cut its head off?
0: Or like shock it or something, like they do to cows?
1: They shock cows?
0: I believe so.
1: What do you mean?
0: I think that's how they, yeah, that's how they.
1: You can say it.
0: That's how they kill them.
1: Donna, don't say that. If there are any farmers listening who want to explain anything to us, we're all ears. I love how we're having these conversations coming out of, boy, those poor people who dated idiots. And then we're like looking around the room like it's
0: we're
1: our
0: like,
1: first
0: shrimp
1: day.
0: Shrimp are pink when you cook them.
1: Donna!
0: How are cows slaughtered in America? Okay. They're stunned with a penetrating captive bolt gun, rendering them immediately unconscious.
1: That is at least humane, wouldn't you say?
0: Followed by them bleeding out or something like that.
1: Oh.
0: Okay. I don't need to know this.
1: You're a fake vegetarian. You like flirt with some vegetarian things sometimes, unless you're hungry enough and then conviction, gone.
0: I'm not a vegetarian at all.
1: You hate beef.
0: I don't hate beef. I love beef.
1: You
0: I
1: love
0: just
1: beef?
0: Don't eat it.
1: Because you don't want to get beef cancer.
0: That's right.
1: Essentially.
0: Beef cancer. I just think there are a lot of carcinogens in like smoked meats and charcoal made barbecue stuff.
1: Have I asked this question before? I don't think there's ever a way to get an answer to it, but I'm going to ask it again. Wouldn't it be so cool? Oh, man, what's the best way to phrase this? Wouldn't it be great if you could know what was actually going to turn into something? So think of the people who are like, oh, and I'm not harping on you people, but some people are hyper aware. They've done a lot of reading on things that can give them cancer, things that are cancer risks, and their whole life then sort of becomes eggshelly. Oh, but what is that covered in? And what did they spray that with? And all that kind of stuff. Wouldn't you love to know if you were that person? Is that the thing that will impact your health or not? Because some people it does. Other people it doesn't.
0: Sure.
1: But some people fight a holy fight against the things. And then the more you read, I think, about them, the more you realize it's everywhere. Like this. You see this right here?
0: Yeah. Yeah. This console.
1: This console. This table. I'm sure it's probably in a factory somewhere that had something that's probably not great. All sorts of lacquers and paints and what the
0: plastics,
1: hell is that ceiling made out of and all that kind of stuff. But wouldn't it be great and freeing if you could know, oh, no, you're going to get hit by a train. that you don't have to worry about any of
0: right.
1: that.
0: It's kind of like the Dennis Leary, you know, he has a bit where he's one of those people who smoked a lot.
1: Yes.
0: And he's like, oh, everyone's harping on me to quit smoking. You need to quit smoking. And he's like, and then I see the jogger on during my walk. Yeah, of a heart attack. And I'm just like, that's too bad. You know, like, you just don't know. You don't know.
1: Yeah, but we've asked the question before. If you could know the general category of how you would pass away, would you want to know it? But I think that ends up, it would alleviate a lot of stressors. But if it was auto accident, every time you get in a car, you're like, well, this right. could be it.
0: You just don't know.
1: So you wouldn't want to know?
0: I would not.
1: Okay.
0: You?
1: No.
0: Okay.
1: You want to have a burger at lunch?
0: No.
1: Come on.
0: I'll have a turkey burger.
1: Oh, man.
0: I do love my turkey. Anyway, back to the show. Did you know that Goldie Hawn had her face touched by an alien? I saw this a couple of weeks ago somewhere online. It was just a little snippet of an interview. And I think she was talking to Jimmy Kimmel recently about these alien experiences. And I want to preface this by saying, when I used to hear these crazy stories, I'm like, okay, she's cuckoo, he's cuckoo. You know, who was it? Warren Beatty's sister. I'll get there. Shirley MacLaine.
1: Got it.
0: She was always talking about weird stuff like aliens. And I'm like, okay, well, clearly she's cuckoo for Cocoa Puffs. Now I listen and I go, oh, I bet there is something out there. So she had this really close encounter back in the 60s when she was working as a dancer in California. Now, she may have brought it on herself because it happened just 3 months after she looked up at the sky and said, I know you're up there and I know we're not alone and I want to meet you one day.
1: Hmm.
0: Well, she was taking a nap in a friend's car after a dance rehearsal when she heard this really high-pitched sound in her ear.
1: Hmm.
0: And she remembered looking at her hand and at her body, and she couldn't move anything. But she could see. And what she saw were two silver-colored beings okay. with triangular-shaped heads.
1: All right.
0: And then they both touched her face, and she said it felt like the finger of God. It was the most benevolent, loving feeling, so powerful and filled with light.
1: Hmm.
0: Your thoughts?
1: That's an interesting thing to hear. I don't know if I fully buy that.
0: You think she was like
1: or not.
0: Stoned or something? It was the 60s.
1: Well, hey, listen, these are you're talking now. I don't know. I don't know. That's a tough thing to verify.
0: Okay.
1: I'm not here to disparage her experience, but a lot of people say a lot of things. And if you just believe everybody's everything,
0: okay,
1: there's a whole lot of stuff out there. I don't know. What do you think? You think she was touched by triangle alien faces?
0: I think she thinks she was.
1: Yes, yes.
0: And I respect her story.
1: Yeah. I'm not anti-alien. I'm not closed off to the thought that there could be aliens. There could be life elsewhere. Who knows?
0: Yeah.
1: Yeah, it's a very, very, very, very big universe.
0: I would not like to be touched without consent.
1: Just kidding. I had an alien encounter. But.
0: I don't know.
1: Have you seen those things where the meme where someone's like the real somebody sits down at a barber's chair? And then the barber, like, puts the smock around them, and as it's coming down, they say, do I have the consent to touch you? And the person says no, and then they fling the thing, the smock, right back up. Okay, thank you so much. All right, goodbye.
0: Okay, bye now.
1: Oh, Donna.
0: Oh, that's funny.
1: Hey, if you missed it, yesterday, Blake Lively and Justin Baldoni, out of nowhere, settled.
0: What the heck?
1: There will be no jury trial. There will be no public courtroom spectacle. Everybody had all this summer of entertainment content lined up, gone. bye-bye. They both settled. And the rumors online at this point seem to be that this was very likely a walk-away deal or a $0 exchange between the parties. Essentially,
0: really?
1: The two people coming together and saying...
0: After all that money?
1: You know, yeah, but as a trial gets closer, you just think, what if we already lost? What do we stand to gain or further lose by a public trial, all sorts of things going public and questioning and all that?
0: Sure.
1: Maybe, since money's not really the most important thing of this, we just walk away from it. They released a joint statement. Their legal teams did yesterday, Blake Lively and Justin Baldoni, saying the most important thing was the movie and what they wanted to say about the issue of domestic violence, etc., and that they are committed to creating positive workplaces as they move forward. That's an important thing to them.
0: Huh.
1: But anyway, it was rumored to be a walkaway deal where they both say, okay,
0: that's crazy.
1: And I think it was the best, absolute best choice that they both could have made, and they should have made it a year ago. I understand, though, time helps you to gain perspective on things, and time maybe also helps you to get a clearer understanding of how powerful your case is and how the public is responding to it.
0: And how you're dragging your friends into this as well.
1: Yes. Some famous friends at that who stand to lose some things.
0: Yeah.
1: From just personal conversations coming to light, et cetera. So anyway.
0: I could not believe my eyes when I saw this story. They're not telling us anything.
1: No.
0: Like who did what or if it is what you're saying it is.
1: And I don't know if there was an NDA in the settlement or not, but they say the real winners are the legal teams who estimates are received some $60 million in legal fees. So those are your financial winners. They're lawyers.
0: You're right. All right.
1: Now they don't even have to present a case.
0: Right?
1: They don't even have to pick out a suit for the courtroom.
0: I know. All right. Good luck to those kids. It'll be interesting to see what kind of work they get following this.
1: Yeah, I think there will be a little cool off period. But moving forward, you can just always answer the question with, you know what? We settled that and we're both just committed to moving on toward more positive things. And it can
0: for
1: be
0: sure.
1: Done.
0: All right.
1: When we return. Donna saw a very awkward Jumbotron proposal at Fenway Park.
0: So weird.
1: Giving her a little bit of the cringe, a little bit of the ick.
0: Mm-hmm.
1: Also, I read something online about bathroom situations when you travel abroad that I thought, I don't think I've encountered this. Has anyone? I'll tell you what the internet is talking about. When we come back, Donna and Steve on My Talk.
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3: Bear Grylls.
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1: What's up, friends? 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
13: 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Where talk is fun. My talk. Everything entertainment.
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0: Hey, welcome back. Donna, let's do a live taste test. We'll be like the other shows that do the live taste test. Hey, man, it's Wacky Food Tuesday. Here. This is a watermelon. Wait. This is a sour watermelon Mike and Ike. They're nice to have.
1: I'm like a little kid eating a grape for the first time.
0: Grape? You mean a lemon?
1: Or a grape. Yeah, that's fine. What was that? What was that? Nobody else heard it. What was it?
0: I think it was my stomach. That was crazy. I didn't even feel it. You ever have your stomach make a noise, a loud noise, and you don't even feel it? That feels to me like maybe a warning sign. If you now have layers internally that are desensitized because of so much acidity, man.
1: Yeah. Listen, you do the rest of the show. I got to get some SummerSlam tickets.
0: Donna.
1: I could get them for like $150. They're terrible seats, but that's okay. How much is this guy? $1,342. Dang it. Oh, but it's ringside.
0: Oh, for real?
1: Oh, man.
0: Front row ringside?
1: Dude.
0: Front row?
1: Front row. Yeah. Yeah.
0: Really?
1: Yep.
0: At some point.
1: Have you ever been ringside for anything?
0: No.
1: It is so fun. It is so fun. I have been for a boxing match, and it was exhilarating.
0: Did you ever have a town fair or a small town carnival?
1: We had like firemen's picnics that had like carnival rides and stuff. Yeah.
0: We had a Springdale carnival, but then there was sort of a fireman's picnic. I think it was actually put on by the local Catholic school and the fire department, something like that. But then it was a Temu version of our normal summer carnival. But the thing that set it apart, Donna, they would bring a wrestling ring, and you'd have these Joe Schmoes, these local dudes. And that was my ringside was there as suddenly what was an open field, a patch of grass, 362 days of the year, became the epicenter of wrestling in a small town in Pennsylvania. And it was so exciting.
1: That's cool. Love it. Anyway, SummerSlam, want to go. I definitely want to go.
0: Yeah, me too. I don't want to go with you.
1: Don't ask me. I don't want to go with you.
0: You said, why don't we get a big group of coworkers together? And I thought.
1: I never used the word coworker.
0: You said people from here? I don't know. Synonyms.
1: I think I said we should get a group.
0: But you meant here.
1: Steve, you really.
0: What? Sorry.
1: You really need to become more social.
0: Absolutely not.
1: Okay, when all your little children fly the coop.
0: She's saying little. That was sort of in a dismissive language. Go ahead.
1: When they fly the coop.
0: Yeah.
1: And you're just hanging at home and your wife is going out with the girls, you're going to be like, I should have been more social.
0: You know, I understand where you're coming from, and that feels like a healthy piece of advice to offer.
1: Thank you.
0: I don't anticipate feeling that. People would be stunned to know how happy I am alone. You think this clown boy just needs to be yipping and yapping all day long? I can do okay for long stretches of time.
1: Like what, 3 days?
0: That feels a little long. Yeah. No, I'm not gonna. You think I'm gonna go cry? Donna, again, all my friends have kids. They're also, it's again, like
1: not
0: I said,
1: all your friends.
0: My best friends, my closest people, those I trust. We're all in this phase. Like I said, I'm not returning calls, nor are we turning down invitations. Okay. We never get invited to anything. Okay. I really don't think we do. We're just in that non-social phase of life.
1: Okay.
0: Or are people doing stuff and just not inviting us?
1: That's what I think is happening.
0: Because I feel like we host some gatherings. We will send out a note, you know, hey, let's get together for this. I don't feel like we get that note in return. What's going on there?
1: I think what you think it is.
0: I've invited you multiple times to gatherings that we've had and you have declined. You want to talk about shut-in lowlifes, respectfully. I asked to have you over for Thanksgiving, a day where you can gather around a table, a holiday of joining together, celebrating companionship,
1: and corn. I think it was Easter. And corn.
0: I've also done Easter, you're right. But this was Thanksgiving. We had a big to-do about it on the air because you said no, you just wanted to stay at home and have like deli meat or something weird.
1: That was Easter, yeah.
0: No, also Thanksgiving. We had a whole thing about it.
1: Yeah, but sometimes I stay home because I want to be home rather than going somewhere.
0: I know, but my pushback is don't you stay home a lot and don't you want to come and celebrate a fun holiday?
1: I've already done that in my life. I've done everything.
0: What does this mean? What are you, a one and done? All the time.
1: Yeah, I'm in this phase, the homebody phase of life, and I am loving it.
0: Well, the way you're painting this picture, it sounds like when my little kids are grown and have flown the coop, sounds like a bunch of you are going to be around. Sounds like you might be available.
1: Fine. I don't need you to go to SummerSlam. I'll go by myself.
0: Whoa.
1: Could you imagine me just going by myself?
0: Yes, I can. I really could. It's going to be fun. You don't even need to go with anybody.
1: I know. I'm going to dress up. It's going
0: to
1: be great.
0: What's the most you'd shell out for tickets to a pro wrestling event?
1: $160.
0: You may as well be a vendor at that point.
1: Dude, I see tickets for $152.
0: Where are they? Nosebleed.
1: Yeah, but that's what Jumbotrons are for. Wow, what a nice segue. Did you see this very awkward Jumbotron proposal at Fenway Park?
0: I did not.
1: It's embarrassing. Okay. There is a woman. So they've got the Jumbotron, the cameras on this couple. Okay. And this guy proposes. And she does not look thrilled at all. She appeared to respond, I don't know. But then it still said, congratulations, Douglas and Sarah.
0: Oh, then he went in and got a little sugar.
1: And then he went in, got a little sugar. She didn't even seem that excited then. You got to know who your partner is before you decide how to propose.
0: Yeah. You need to know if this is the kind of proposal they would want.
1: They stayed in their seats. Sarah Lynn, will you marry me? It flashed on the screen. They just appeared to exchange some words.
0: That is a little bit awkward. I'm watching it a couple times to try to determine, is this set up?
1: I don't know if they would set that up, would they? Oh, I guess, yes, this has been done before. Yeah. I don't know, it looks pretty real.
0: But they're pretty
1: real.
0: Good actors, if so. It does look pretty real. But yeah, she doesn't stand up. Never do her hands come over her mouth like, oh my gosh.
1: Right.
0: That doesn't happen.
1: I don't see a ring either, do you? He's not down on his knee or anything.
0: Yeah.
1: It's really weird. You could see this on like people.com.
0: Maybe the ring was at the bottom of the Cracker Jack box.
1: Oh, that's it.
0: Right?
1: Right.
0: How about, you want to talk about an absolute trash snack food? I direct your attention to the Cracker Jack. What was that? How did that get so popular that we were like, we'll put it into a song. We will sing about Cracker Jacks every single... Peanuts and Cracker Jacks. Buy me some peanuts and Cracker Jacks. Both of those companies, I bet, had to do with the writing of that song.
1: And what do you... why the sailor?
0: On the Cracker Jack box.
1: Yeah.
0: It's been so long since I've seen a Cracker Jack box.
1: There's a sailor with a dog. Yeah, I'm not a huge fan of Cracker Jack. I do like it for the nostalgia.
0: I like saying it for the nostalgia. It looks so terrible. Are those beans in it? Like little baked beans?
1: I think they're peanuts.
0: Are those peanuts?
1: Yeah. Yeah, well, that's a garbage snack. You're right.
0: Yeah, get it out of here.
1: Sorry. Throw that in the...
0: That should have died with the depression.
1: And the Oreo.
0: Donna.
1: Not a huge fan of that either. Anyway, don't forget, we need to talk about that bathroom situation.
0: Oh, yeah. Well, don't, when we come back, then music news next.
2: 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It really takes my mind off things. And oh, my God, do I have a lot of things on my mind. A lot. My talk. Everything entertainment.
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16: Well, Universal has released the newest trailer for Christopher Nolan's The Odyssey. The trailer debuted first on Monday night's episode of The Late Show with Stephen Colbert. And this will be Christopher Nolan's 13th directorial film. This last one was Oppenheimer, which was a huge success at the box office. And The Odyssey will release in theaters on July 17th. And we got to see a lot of the actors in this trailer, like Anne Hathaway, Tom Holland, Zendaya, Charlize Theron, John Bernthal, Lupita Nyong'o, Benny Safdie, many, many more. You can check out the trailer online right now. In some other trailer news, A24 has released the first trailer for the upcoming Anthony Bourdain biopic called Tony. This will star the Holdovers breakout star Dominic Sessa in the starring role. The film is going to be set in 1976 when a young Bourdain has a life-changing experience working and living in Provincetown, Massachusetts, and Sessa stars as Bourdain alongside Anthony Banderas, who will play a Brazilian-born restaurateur who takes the young Tony under his wing. And this film will be releasing in theaters sometime in August. They haven't given a specific date yet. And finally, well, it looks like Jacob Elordi won't be heading to the Cannes Film Festival anytime soon. The actor was supposed to be part of the official jury for Cannes this year, but he has now had to drop out due to a foot injury. Page Six was the first to report on this story that actually he broke his foot. We're not exactly sure where or how he broke his foot, but he was supposed to screen a bunch of these movies. He was supposed to travel a bunch as well. It's kind of crazy. To be a jury member for Cannes, you actually have to be on your feet quite a bit, and when you got a broken foot, that's not going to work, so that's why Jacob Elordi had to drop out, and this year's festival will be taking place from May 12th through 23rd. All right, that'll wrap up the dirt for this hour. For more entertainment news, go to mytalk1071.com. You can also download that MyTalk app.
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13: Well, here's what I'd suggest. Keep listening to MyTalk. We pretty much talk entertainment and pop culture around the clock. But stick around at the top of the hour for another dirt alert just like this one on My Talk.

0: we're back. It is hour two of the Donna and Steve show. Oh, boy. Today's the first day I took the watering can out with the dog.
1: Excuse me?
0: So I could pour it over her pee to prevent burn marks.
1: This is, as a friend, I tell you, I don't believe this is sustainable.
0: Why not?
1: How many times does your dog pee a day?
0: That's a good question.
1: All right, let's ballpark you. Let's say 5 to 7. And that's probably, let's say 7.
0: Okay.
1: You're going to have a watering can in your hand 7 times a day?
0: I'll just leave it right outside the front door and hope that no frogs get in it. The whole other thing.
1: Oh, geez, Donna.
0: Anyway.
1: I don't think that's...
0: Careful with your flowers. Might be frosty tonight.
1: Oh, but... Frost. What are you? You are that porch lady. You are neighborhood porch lady. Oh, man.
0: I know.
1: Yeah, I think you should find a different solution than the watering can. I read about that when I had been looking into this years ago. And then even I thought, well, this won't last. I ought not put on the pomp and circumstance of parading around. And, oh, what are you doing? Oh, I read about this. Save it. This isn't in a month from now. You're not going to be doing this.
0: I might be. Check back.
1: Okay.
0: Bye.
1: See you, Donna. You ever seen this bathroom situation while traveling abroad? Saw this article online. Said people are freaking out over this extremely weird, and some calling it a revolting, non-American bathroom habit.
0: What?
1: This is essentially, I'll spare you too many details, but someone was asking, hey, does anybody encounter the waste paper bin right next to a toilet when you're traveling abroad in certain different countries?
0: Okay.
1: Sometimes happening in Latin America, but then others chiming in from different places in Europe where they have seen people disposing of their bathroom tissue used into a trash bin.
0: Right.
1: As opposed to putting it into the toilet and flushing it because of a difference in their plumbing situation.
0: Yes. I am aware of this.
1: You are aware of this.
0: I have a relative who lives on a farm who says that all toilet tissue must go in the waste basket.
1: Wow. Number one or number two? Both,
0: I guess, yeah.
1: Oh, man.
0: I was at a cabin recently where it was also the same thing.
1: I thought at a cabin it was... If it's yellow, let it mellow. If it's brown, flush it down.
0: Yeah, yeah, yeah, yeah.
1: I've never encountered this, and I find it to be jarring to read about
0: this. Well, I certainly wouldn't want to be the person cleaning the bathroom.
1: But I guess they have gloves on, and they don't care, and they're just like, all right, take the bag out. I hope that these garbage cans would have lids on them. At least make it like a parents, you know, of the diaper pail. Where put all a bunch of used diapers. But I tell you what, Donna, sometimes you open that lid, you know, hit the little foot pedal, the lid pops up, and you're like, holy Hannah.
0: Yeah, it's a strange thing.
1: I had never heard of this before, but then people were chiming in from all different parts of the world that they've traveled to saying, yeah, encountered the same thing. It was crazy. Had no idea.
0: And this
1: specifically
0: is public.
1: Saying, yes, do not flush your toilet paper down. Most Americans would think that the waste paper basket near a stall, near a commode, would only be for feminine hygiene products.
0: Right.
1: Crazy, right?
0: Yeah, it's a little weird. A lot of countries do it this way.
1: Well, God
0: bless
1: our pipes.
0: Because their piping is narrower. And they don't have the infrastructure.
1: Huh.
0: I've seen, I don't know where, I don't know if I saw this on Instagram or I saw a documentary or something where they showed this massive clogging in the ocean.
1: Oh, no.
0: Of just like
1: no.
0: Some kind of, it could be tampons. I'm not going to lie. It's like a dam that it creates.
1: Really?
0: Yes.
1: Boy, if that's not a commercial for that product, though, right? Absorption?
0: Sure.
1: Right? If it's creating a dam.
0: Sure, but there's that many of them that people don't listen when it says, please don't flush. I just think it's...
1: What am I
0: people
1: doing?
0: Do what they want to do.
1: And, well, listen, we've heard people say, don't flush those wipes, those bathroom wipes.
0: I've never flushed those.
1: Plumbers
0: ever.
1: Say, do not flush those down the toilet.
0: I wonder if that was part of the dam. I think it was a story on, like, things you're not supposed to flush and the damage that they can do.
1: Mm.
0: Right?
1: So, I just...
0: Let me give you some countries where you cannot flush toilet paper. Greece, Turkey, Egypt, parts of Southeast Asia, parts of South America, and parts of the Caribbean.
1: Hmm. Wow.
0: Who knew? Thanks, man.
1: What do you think of a toilet that has a really, really strong
0: flush?
1: Flush.
0: Love it.
1: Yeah, yeah, yeah. Your thoughts on the airplane toilet flush?
0: Because I'm scared of it.
1: Okay.
0: Very scared. Very scared.
1: Are you seated when you're flushing?
0: Never.
1: Okay. Because they would suck your intestines out.
0: And I always close the lid first.
1: Yes, to avoid overspray. I really
0: or no for yeah for them sucking me out of the plane.
1: Oh, that's reasonable. I always appreciate the airplane bathroom flush is so. I just imagine them all. These toilets snorting cocaine right before they flush. Like, y'all, let's do this. We've been waiting for this. Let's go. And then they're like, they hit it. It lasts for 4 seconds, and then it's gone.
0: And you could hear it in the back of the plane.
1: Yeah, there's too. No refill. It's just like, I will
0: it's like dry.
1: Suck anything out of here.
0: Yeah, it's not a fan.
1: But a lazy flush, I don't like a lazy flush. There is a nice happy medium flush. I'd like mine at home, frankly, to be a little more, have a little more pride in what they do.
0: Sure. Okay. Back to music news.
1: Yes, give me the beat.
0: Yeah, here comes music news. Dolly Parton canceled her entire Las Vegas residency because of health concerns.
1: The whole thing?
0: Mm-hmm.
1: Oh, I thought it was just a couple of shows.
0: She said in an update that she is... responding well to medication and treatments, but it makes her too swimmy-headed to perform. She said she's got great doctors, she's doing well. She sounds like typical Dolly, very upbeat, very bouncy. And she said, listen, I have told you before, I've always had problems with kidney stones. And she said, Lord, they dig more stones out of me a year than the rock quarry in Rockwood, Tennessee.
1: I do declare.
0: She said her doctors are trying to strengthen her immune and digestive system. Mm. So she said she's like a classic car that's being restored.
1: Oh.
0: So she's been keeping busy. She's still recording music. She's working on getting her museum and her hotel open in Nashville later on this year. Spending time writing and reworking her Broadway musical, which is called Dolly, a true original musical. So, yeah. That's too bad. I'm sure people are disappointed. But you know what? Better that we keep Dolly healthy.
1: Yeah, it's. I think fans have a right to be a little bit concerned in that, though her explanation is reasonable and makes great sense. There's been a few things in a row now. We've for the first time, really, it feels like, started hearing about some health concerns that have been popping up with a bit more frequency than most of us would care to admit.
0: Sure.
1: So I hope she gets past it all and can do all the things that she wants to do because she does not seem to be interested in retirement.
0: Never. Never. She will never stop. And you know what? How cool that she's still creating.
1: Yes.
0: You know, and don't forget her husband died. And so she got, yeah. You know, sad and took some time to grieve,
1: mm-hmm.
0: which is great that she is aware that she needed that. So, yeah, she's just got these things she has to take care of.
1: We'll send it all the love to Dolly, hoping for a nice full recovery. We have a Facebook question to get to. And it is, what is the worst... Or what is the weirdest gift that you've ever received? Why were we thinking about this during the first hour?
0: I think I asked you to get me a yo-yo.
1: That you mentioned that you had a boyfriend mm-hmm. who got you a yo-yo.
0: For my golden birthday, and he painted it gold and sparkled it.
1: That relationship did not work.
0: That is true.
1: And that got us thinking, what are some weird, bad gifts that you've gotten? We'll get to that list when we return. It's Donna and Steve on Mind Talk.
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1: The Steel Magnolias is that movie for me.
0: Mm-hmm.
1: But Beaches is a close number two.
0: Well, Jason, sounds like the critics agree. Oh. Beaches is, in fact, a number two.
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3: And we're back. Hi, it's Donna and Steve.
14: Hi, Donna.
3: Oh, hey, Steve.
14: We're buddies, man.
3: Yeah, you're my buddy, boo.
14: Yes, man. Sometimes maybe we shouldn't talk before the show. Maybe then we spoil all of our good stuff. You know, sometimes you'll call me on the way in. By the way, I need to confess something to you. when you called me this morning on the way into work, and then I called you back and said, hey, Donna, I saw that I missed your call. I saw your call.
3: You just didn't answer.
14: I had a mouthful of Egg McMuffin.
3: That's okay.
14: And I thought, I don't want to side chew. And I had a few more bites to go. And I thought, I don't need to do this right now.
3: You don't have a voicemail set up.
14: I think I do for some people, but not for you, huh?
3: Did you block me?
14: I don't think so.
3: I don't care.
14: Hey!
3: Hey-o!
14: No, but then we called my phone on the air a couple weeks ago, It went through to a voicemail. Call it right. Call my phone right now.
3: Oh, for the love.
14: And put it on speakerphone.
3: All right, here I go.
14: And then we'll see if you're lying or not.
3: Hey, Siri, call dummy.
14: Which dummy? Donna has four in her library. All of her former radio hosts.
3: Hey, Siri, call Steve Patterson TCL.
14: Feels like that could use an update.
3: Okay, calling Steve's mobile. Here we go. Here we go. You guys hear that?
14: All right, I'm gonna ignore the call.
3: Okay.
15: Your call has been forwarded to voicemail.
3: Weird.
15: The person you're trying to reach is not available. 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At the tone, please record your message.
14: Message.
15: When you have finished recording, you may hang up.
14: Say something.
3: You a big old dummy.
14: Yo, what up, man?
3: You a big dummy. Dumb, dumb. You is a dumb, dumb.
14: What if we have kids listening?
3: I didn't say anything bad.
14: Okay. so it is. The voicemail is set up. It's just not my voice.
3: Okay.
14: I should record an outgoing.
3: But
14: today,
3: I called
14: maybe.
3: This morning and it said,
14: it probably
3: you can't
14: said
3: leave
14: that.
3: A message. It said, because the person has not set up their voicemail. It literally said that. Or literally.
14: And now your transcript voicemail just came through on my phone as a text message. You a big old dummy. My bad, dummy. Dumb, dumb. He was a dumb. What are you kids listening? That was how it came through.
3: Okay. Great.
14: Donna once was dating a guy who for her golden birthday got her a yo-yo. I will save you all the shock and let you know that relationship did not pan out. But when she said this to me, I had never known this before you mentioned it. I thought, well, why don't we ask on Facebook? What's the weirdest or worst gift you've ever been given? A lot of great responses. Lisa said, I got a training bra from my aunt for Christmas when I was 12. I opened it in front of the whole family. I was mortified.
3: Oh, no.
14: Linda got a bad gift from her husband. And if there are any husbands, or may I call you hubbies out there, don't ever purchase your wife a set of ankle weights. Mm. And if you're going to, don't give them on Valentine's Day.
3: That's too
14: yikes.
3: Bad. Sorry about that.
14: An older used popcorn popper for a wedding gift from my husband's supervisor. An older used popcorn popper.
3: Oh, God. Well, maybe he didn't have any money. Look at me empathizing.
14: Pam says, my brother once got wall sconces for his 10th birthday from his godparents. What in the world? That's godparents purchasing the gift that they would want to receive.
3: Yes,
14: you know, we could
3: exactly.
14: Use some wall sconces. For Christmas one year, Sherelle says, my mother-in-law gave me an ashtray and a box of very old chocolates. Noteworthy, I do not smoke.
3: Mm.
14: Were people just giving out ashtrays?
3: I think
14: for a
3: so.
14: While? Decorative?
3: Yes, I think so.
14: Because the ashtray could be used for cigarette ashes or a little catch-all.
3: Sure. Rings.
14: Sure.
3: Sure.
14: Yeah, yeah, yeah.
3: I used to get ashtrays a lot from my travels.
14: Really?
3: Yes. You know, you go to Hawaii, you want like, you know, an ashtray with dolphins that says Maui.
14: Okay.
3: I don't know.
14: Okay, yeah, get kind of like a shot glass.
3: Sure.
14: We used to collect coffee mugs like that when we'd go somewhere new.
3: Same.
14: Get a coffee mug.
3: Fins that says Maui.
14: Okay.
3: I don't know.
14: Okay, yeah, get kind of like a shot glass.
3: Sure.
14: We used to collect coffee mugs like that when we'd go somewhere new.
3: Same.
14: Get a coffee mug. And then we got rid of a lot of them. And I'm disappointed about that.
3: Oh, you are?
14: Yeah.

0: Right.
1: I also got a free book that was from his workplace. What are these dum-dums doing?
0: Who is that for? Wait, is that from a husband?
1: Sounds like it's from a boyfriend or a husband.
0: Well, guys, come on. Consult.
1: Robin says, I got a Tupperware Jell-O ring mold, and there was dried Jell-O inside of the lid. Oh, boy.
0: Oh, that's fun.
1: Sarah.
0: Sarah?
1: Fellas.
0: Sarah?
2: Sarah! Patty! Patty!
1: Sarah says, I got a calendar from a boyfriend with different pictures of me on each month. Not us.
0: Just you.
1: Me. That's weird.
0: I can see him.
1: Her getting that for him.
0: Right. Like, what do I want a picture of myself for?
1: Yes, or him giving her a calendar of all pictures of him.
0: Right.
1: Boy, that'd be weird, too, I think.
0: Yeah, I think a little bit.
1: Lee got a plastic shower curtain liner with the $1.99 price tag still on it from my mother-in-law. Yes, indeed. That means she showered in there one time and thought, you know what they need? A shower liner.
0: Right.
1: Let's see. My mom gave me a handheld massager for my back, except, oh my word.
0: It wasn't a massager.
1: It was not, no.
0: Got it.
1: There was advertisement language on the box that should have clued mom in, perhaps.
0: Oh.
1: Let's see here. Years ago, my mama gave my husband a tiny red shovel and with a laugh told him, you know why. To this day, neither of us have any idea why. We cherish it anyway.
0: That's cute.
1: Oh, boy.
0: Let's see. 1 year ago, my family got a family gift from my uncle. We started opening our individual gifts with each had a ball or two in it. So we were confused, combined it all, and it made up a bocce set.
1: Oh.
0: That's cute.
1: That's cute. Touch of a slow roll for a pretty pedestrian gift.
0: Yeah, a little bit.
1: That was, I don't know.
0: A little bit.
1: Each had keys to the new Mercedes.
0: Yeah, there you go. I do love bocce, though.
1: 651-641-1071. Call now. Game time next.
3: Where talk is fun.
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3: My talk. Everything entertainment.
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4: 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My talk. Everything entertainment.
5: Cause when I take it to the floor, ooh, you gotta get down. 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Hey, Mr. DJ.
6: And let's take a look at your 5 Eyewitness News Twin Cities weather for this hour. Your forecast for the rest of today. Looks like we got some cloudy skies developing here this afternoon as we hit a high of 53, then partly cloudy tonight with a low of 36. Looking ahead to tomorrow for your Wednesday, looks like we are in for more cloudy skies with a high of 52. Right now, my talk though, it's actually sunny right now and 46.

0: welcome back. You are listening to the Donna and Steve Show, and we are so happy to have you. Thank you, thank you, thank you, thank you.
1: Thank you for being here.
0: Thanks for being here.
1: Time for us to play a game that we play every day at 10:30.
0: All right.
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4: I want to see how smart you are.
5: And welcome back to the College of Pop Culture Knowledge. It's Donna Valentine with her 144 points, trailing Steve Patterson, who's in the lead with his 158 points, which means Donna is eligible for the lifeline today. We have that lifeline on the line. We are heading out to Maplewood, Minnesota, and we're saying good morning to Christine.
1: Hey, Christine.
0: Hi, Christine.
6: Good morning.
0: How are you?
6: I'm fine. Out running errands.
0: What's up with this weather, man?
1: Yeah, what's the deal, Christine?
6: I forgot to pay the electric bill.
1: Yeah, that's it. Because it's a little chilly today, and we could all use a little bit of the heat.
0: No kidding.
1: Let me guess, you're up near the Maplewood Auto Mall?
6: No, actually, I'm sitting in a cemetery now.
1: Oh, my gosh. I'm so sorry.
6: I just pulled over so I could talk to you guys.
0: Oh, okay. You're not visiting
1: all right.
0: Golly, anybody.
1: Could you get to that a little quicker next time? Jeez, I was like...
0: I love cemeteries.
1: Hang on, everyone pause for no shock.
0: Okay. There's usually so many pretty stones. Headstones? Nope.
6: There's history in it, too.
1: Yeah, there's great history. When I was a kid, in your defense, Donna, when I was a kid, I used to like going to cemeteries to find who had passed away the longest time ago.
0: Okay.
1: Yes.
0: You should go to Lakewood. If you've lived here all this time and you've never been to Lakewood, it is so beautiful.
1: Is that right?
5: It is. It's where my it's where my grandparents are buried. Yeah.
0: Aww. Mm-hmm.
1: I don't know. It feels like it would almost be in poor taste if you're there just to survey the grounds and not pay your respects.
0: There's famous people buried there. I think Tiny Tim is buried there. Paul Wellstone. Norm McDonald, wasn't he? Not Norm McDonald, somebody else. They had a connection to family here.
1: Hey,
0: so they got married.
1: Pretty good story.
0: All right. Sorry, I forgot. I didn't know we were going to talk about cemeteries.
1: Well,
0: I wasn't prepared.
5: Prison yards or cemeteries, Donna Valentine? Which one do you prefer?
0: Cemetery.
5: Oh, wow.
0: Yeah.
5: Wow. Thanks.
1: Although, just a couple days ago, they put up these tables near our gate. We have these parking lot gates. By the way, gate A was down yesterday due to wind. Anyway.
0: Richard Lewis.
5: Oh, yeah,
0: Thank you.
1: But they had these little tables, and I said, oh, we should have lunch here, jokingly. Yeah. And Donna said, yes, actually, no, that would be really nice. And then I realized it's kind of like looking into a prison. And that was what you liked about the aesthetic, the vibe. All right, let's find out today's topic.
5: Well, I like that we have those tables out there, because now when you guys do your next sit and soup, you can go do it outside.
0: Okay.
1: We should, we'll do that.
5: I really like that. Thanks, Garth. All right, well, for today's topic for the game today, well, this Colombian superstar gave a free concert on Copacabana Beach in Rio de Janeiro on Saturday, and the mayor of Rio said that that event drew 2 million people to that beach. This is all part of her Las Mujeres Ya No Lloran tour. That Colombian superstar is Shakira. We're doing Shakira trivia today for the College Pop Culture Knowledge.
1: Christine, are you any good with Shakira?
6: No.
1: All right.
0: She said. Okay. It's fine.
6: Oh, no.
0: It's fine. Steve, you need to leave and don't cheat.
5: Yeah, Steve.
0: Because we know how you like to cheat.
5: Yeah, Cheater McCheaterson.
0: Yeah,
5: Steve,
0: get out of here.
5: Cheaterson is what we're going to call you.
0: Bring your bag of candy, too.
5: Big dummy.
0: You dumb. Okay. He can't hurt us anymore.
5: We probably hurt his feelings. All right. Christine, I'm going to put you on hold really quick as we go over the first round of Shakira questions with D-Val. You ready, Miss Valentine?
0: Yes.
5: Great. Let's begin with this one. All right. Shakira plays Gazelle in this Disney animated movie about animals living in a big city.
0: I'll come back to that.
5: She collabed with Wyclef Jean on this 2006 song.
0: I'll come back to that.
5: And this was the year that her and Jennifer Lopez performed the Super Bowl halftime show.
0: Oh, boy. 2021. And the Wyclef Jean, Let's Go Hips Don't Lie. And the first one, I guess, I don't know, Zootopia, maybe?
5: All right, time is up. Let's bring Christine into the conversation here. All right, Christine, you heard my Shakira questions and you heard Donna's answers. Would you like to change any of Donna's answers?
6: No, I concur.
0: All right.
5: 100% agree.
0: Boy, I really pulled those last two out of my, you know what?
5: Woo! All right. Thank you so much, Christine. Let me put you on hold one more time as we bring Steve back into the room. There he is.
0: Hey, Steve.
5: Looking good. He's got a nice sweater on today. Nice shade of gray on that sweater.
1: Okay, how'd it go, guys?
0: We don't know.
1: Okay.
0: No clue.
1: Well, I'm ready. I think I'm going to do not well.
5: All right, Shakira trivia. Steve, are you ready for your turn?
1: Yes.
5: Great, let's begin with this one. All right, Shakira plays Gazelle in this Disney animated movie about animals living in a big city.
1: Zootopia.
5: She collabed with Wyclef Jean on this 2006 song.
1: Hey, wait. Shakira. Oh, baby, when you talk like that, you make a woman go indeed. I don't know. Pass.
5: And this was the year that her and Jennifer Lopez performed the Super Bowl halftime show.
1: That was 2023.
5: All right. Time is up. All right. Let's bring Christine back into the conversation. Let's see who gets to spin the wheel today for Shakira trivia. Question number one. Shakira plays Gazelle in this Disney animated movie about animals living in a big city. You all said Zootopia. Correct answer is Zootopia. You're on the board.
1: Yay!
5: And actually, Steve, Donna got that one in at the very last second.
1: Oh, nice.
0: I skipped one and two, answered three, and then was like, I don't know, blah, blah, blah.
1: Christine, would you have known that had Donna not gotten it?
6: Yes.
1: Okay.
5: All right.
1: Less dramatic.
5: All right, so question number two we go. We're all tied up. Shakira collabed with Wyclef Jean on this 2006 song. Donna and Christine, you said hips don't lie. Steve, you left this question blank.
1: So stupid.
5: Correct answer is... My hips don't lie. No, you're on the board. No, two for two. Donna, good job.
0: You got the right song. You just couldn't get there.
1: Mm-hmm. Oh, not to dang it.
5: Oh, baby, when you talk like that.
1: Tiny Tim, speaking of.
5: Sorry, she kind of sounds like that sometimes. All right, Donna is in the lead to the final question we go. This was the year that Shakira and Jennifer Lopez performed the Super Bowl halftime show. Donna and Christine, you said 2021. Steve, you said 2022, but then you changed your answer last second to 2023.
1: That's either going to help me or hurt me.
5: And the correct answer is 2020. You guys both got it wrong. It happened just before the pandemic, but that means Donna, with the assist from Christine today, is your winner in the Shakira edition of College Pop Culture Now.
0: All right. Woo!
6: Thank you, Donna.
0: Thank you.
1: Nice job.
0: Thanks for calling in today. Do you want to spin the wheel for us?
6: Yes.
0: You got to put your back into it. Okay.
6: I am.
0: Say
6: right.
0: when.
6: Here we go. Shoot now.
5: All right, great spin, Chris.
1: Shoot now.
5: Great spin. Like rock, paper, scissors up in here. And today's game for Donna Valentine was worth...
1: Yes.
5: Ooh, it's a minus three today for you, Miss Valentine. I am so sorry. It means we got to drop you down to 141 points while Steve maintains a 17-point lead with 158 points.
1: Oh, man.
0: Man, what a bummer.
5: Boofda.
1: Well, Christine, you still win a prize, though, okay? So stay on the line if you'd like a My Talk t-shirt.
6: Yeah, I would. Thank you.
1: Okay, wonderful. You stay there. Thank you for calling in today.
0: Yes, thank you so much.
1: We now
6: Everybody have a wonderful day.
0: You too,
1: Christine. We love you.
0: Pay your electric bill.
1: Now... We shift to the tiebreaker, the bonus point for onesies.
5: Yes, let's see if Donna can redeem herself and get a point back here. Here we go. All right, Shakira collabed on the song Medicine with this male country singer. This male country singer was a judge on a music show for 9 seasons.
1: Mm. Steve. I'm going to say that is Blake Shelton.
5: Is it Blake Shelton? It is Blake Shelton, which means Steve is getting an extra point today. He is now up to 159 points. Donna's behind by 18 with 141.
0: Well, it must be Donna. Nice.
2: Oh, good for you.
1: Come on.
5: That was a sigh.
0: That was a sigh.
1: Oh,
0: no. Because I lost.
1: That's okay. There's another one. Or is that your deep breathing?
0: That's my deep breathing.
1: Okay.
0: Usually when my lips are pursed.
1: Yeah.
0: I do that a lot.
1: It still sounds like it comes from a negative place. No, it doesn't sound like it comes from a place of control.
0: Okay, let me try
1: to
0: this.
1: To be honest. Oh, now that's whimsical.
0: I think I'm just, you know, working it out, working life out, man.
1: Absolutely. You got your blazer on today, your fun little blazer, your corduroy blazer. You have your I'm Ray t-shirt on. I'm Ray.
0: Oh, remember Ray.
1: God rest his soul, Ray Liotta. Boy, he's probably, I think he passed away in like 2021.
0: Dang.
1: I'll look it up.
0: You think so?
1: I'll look it up. See if you can remember when it was.
0: Let's go 23.
1: We'll split the difference. May 26th, almost 4 years ago, 2022 was the year. He was 67 years old.
0: Okay.
1: And I believe he passed away in Santo Domingo, the Dominican Republic.
0: Oh, yeah?
1: I think so. Yes, he did.
0: What happened?
1: Yeah, he passed away in his sleep.
0: Oh, that's right.
1: He was filming the movie Dangerous Waters.
0: Yes.
1: He passed away from natural causes, specifically heart and respiratory issues, including pulmonary edema, respiratory failure, and atherosclerosis.
0: Damn. Sorry.
1: Let's take a break.
0: All right.
1: Oh, Jesus. Really got down. We love you, Ray.
0: No, I'm Ray, and I quit smoking with Chantix.
1: Do we really need this? Donna asks.
0: Mm.
1: There is a service out there that has to do with weddings, but not for the guests that you would think. Frankly, not even for the guests that you invited. Also, the gas price problem has impacted a toy car. We will explain when we come back. Donna and Steve on My Talk.
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21: 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And if you think that I'm still holding on to something, you should go and love yourself.

0: Hi guys, welcome back. Thank you for listening. You know, speaking of Justin Bieber, did you see how much his streams went up on Spotify since not Stagecoach.
1: Coachella.
0: Coachella.
1: Maybe they should blend.
0: Right.
1: Stagecoach.
0: Yes, let's combine these.
1: I would imagine his streams went up because I think he got a real nice positive PR bump from particularly this after the 2 weeks wrapped.
0: 1,800% increase in streams.
1: That's awesome.
0: That is, and I feel like his set got mixed reviews.
1: I feel like it particularly, really got mixed reviews after the first weekend. But by the second weekend, I don't know if maybe more people knew what they were getting into.
0: Sure.
1: It seemed to lean into it, but I felt like I saw a lot of nostalgic posts about Justin Bieber.
0: Okay.
1: Because I think he walked back and looked back at some footage of his career, and he was sort of being nostalgic in the moment and doing it in front of the crowd. And I want good things for Biebs. I want him to be in a good place.
0: I do too, but I want him to be the artist he wants to be, not what's expected.
1: Yes.
0: You know, like if he wants to do a set with his shirt off in his underwear, who am I to stop him?
1: Ladies and gentlemen, the town pervert. Imagine if I said that about a woman. You know, if this lady wants to do a set in her bra and underwear, who am I? It's not my place. They'd be like, we can smell a pervert coming from a mile away.
0: The reason I say it is because of his Grammy performance. Remember? He came out, he had no shirt on, yeah. He had no shoes on. He was just like him and his beatbox or whatever you call that thing. And he's just, you know, tooting around and then just walking off stage the way he wants to make a statement.
1: Don't say tooting around. He's only in his boxers. Might just feel
0: okay,
1: too close.
0: All right. Sorry. I don't know what you're talking about, but yeah, like he's in a different phase. He's not 14.
1: No, he's not. You're right.
0: Okay.
1: I like the Biebs.
0: I like him as well. I like his music very much. Very much. All right. Done with the Biebs. If you love going to weddings, a new service helps you become a wedding crasher. Okay. For some people, getting a wedding invite in the mail is really exciting. For others, it feels like a jury duty summons.
1: Ah, that's a funny way of putting it. Oh, no.
0: But if you are someone who does enjoy weddings, there is a service that will help you get an invite, even if you're a complete stranger. It is called Not a Wedding Crasher.
1: K-N-O-T?
0: No, that would have been smart.
1: Dang it, guys.
0: Darn it.
1: Okay, Not a Wedding Crasher.
0: And it's a platform that connects couples who have extra wedding seats with guests, allowing random people to attend and help offset wedding costs.
1: No, this is a fake thing. This can't be real.
0: I think it is. So for couples, it provides a way, like I said, to fill those last minute seats, but there's a verification process. So the couple lists their wedding on the Not a Wedding Crasher platform, and then guests request to purchase a seat like they're going to a sporting event.
1: Oh, yeah, I bet they do. Let's get one of these people who has ever done this ever on the line.
0: Yeah, I would love that.
1: This is fake.
0: You sure?
1: It might be. It's fake.
0: You think so?
1: Who in their right mind? How lonely does one need to be?
0: I mean, maybe you're looking to meet people.
1: Okay.
0: So here's how much it costs. Well, the couple actually gets to set the price of a seat based on what the costs per guest on their end are.
1: Isn't that just when you start reaching out to more distant friends and say, oh, sorry, you know, this is the last minute, but we would love it if you would be there, as opposed to let me go post this on a random website so
0: and make money.
1: Randos can.
0: But these creators say it's much more natural than you might expect. Until someone says, hey, how do you know the couple? Am I right?
1: This is so weird. This can't be real.
0: $25 to $75 for a seat, it looks like. It is the dumbest thing I ever heard.
1: I haven't been to a wedding in a long time.
0: Me either, and I'd like to keep it that way.
1: Okay.
0: I mean, unless someone close to me gets married, in which case, of course, I would go.
1: Yeah, what do you give? Are you $100?
0: Yeah, somewhere around there. Yeah, like but that. I have been for like 30 years.
1: Sure. If you come to my daughter's graduation party in a few years, 2029, be here before you know it, would you bring a sizable gift? I feel like it would be nice.
0: I feel like now that you're saying that substantial. Publicly, I probably would. I'll start saving.
1: $250, $500, something.
0: No,
1: nice. Something
0: I don't
1: nice.
0: Think so.
1: Why?
0: No. No. Hmm. You got a college fund for this kid?
1: We got money set aside. I mean, it's not like specifically, that sounded very much like I was like, don't
0: money.
1: Worry about us.
0: Yeah, don't worry. We got
1: Can
0: money.
1: You ask me again? I'll make it sound more realistic and less D-baggy.
0: You got a college fund set up for this kid?
1: We have a small college fund, but then there's just sort of a general investment money pool that we're trying to contribute to grow over time.
0: Yeah. What do you call that thing? A three something?
1: No, there's a 501. No, 529. There's a 529.
0: There's a 401k.
1: There's a 401k. 86. How about gas? Right? 87, 88, 89, or 91 sometimes. You got to look to see what the best one is.
0: I don't.
1: Sometimes the middle number is actually the cheapest one.
0: Oh, is that right?
1: And I always get cheap gas in my car, and then I mention this. And
0: I just do
1: are like,
0: regular. I just always do regular.
1: I try to get the lowest cost one.
0: I don't even look at that. I just get
1: well,
0: regular.
1: Well, it must be nice.
2: Oh, good for you.
1: Don't even look at the prices, huh?
0: Well, I think I look at the price of regular and go, well, that sucks.
1: Gas prices are pretty high right now. Everybody knows this. Perhaps so high that it's even impacted the toy car industry. You know the little Tykes cars, those red cars that you've seen before? It's called like the little cozy coupe. It's got the yellow roof, eyes on the front.
0: Fun.
1: Oh, man, those things are so fun. Well, they just released an e-charging station. Some people wondering if this is in response to the price of gas these days. It is a $32.99 add-on, so you don't need a new car. You can just use that same little cozy coupe, little Tykes car, and it's got this cozy charging station, which will plug onto it, and it's got these little meters with it. It's supposed to be very fun. It helps the kids to feel like they're powering up before they go somewhere. It takes three AA batteries, so you can set it up in the yard or anywhere else. No need for an outlet. Comes handy for little car rides that you're like, okay, let's act like this is going a long time. It glows in the dark.
0: Oh, cute.
1: A button that lights up, makes charging noises, hence the batteries.
0: I bet kids love these.
1: Man, they're fun.
0: So fun.
1: That, and then if you had a friend that had a power wheel.
0: Or a big wheel, yeah.
1: Growing up, the motorized little cars.
0: Oh, yours had motors?
1: Yes.
0: I thought you meant just like the big wheel. You know, the big wheel.
1: I'll look it up.
0: Okay. You know, it was the standard.
1: Like the pedal one? Oh, yeah. The big wheel. Big wheel in front, two small ones, and then you're pedaling like a banshee.
0: Yeah.
1: I'm thinking of those were cool too. That's what we had. You could really get motoring on those. But we had friends who had the motorized power wheels. So step on a gas pedal and then zzz.
0: Yes.
1: So then we started buying these used when we had kids.
0: Yep. Neighbors did that too.
1: Man, it was fun. There was a time.
0: Until they rode it on my lawn.
1: I understand.
0: I was like, guys, off the lawn. Let's go.
1: I don't even want to follow through with the story because now I'm just thinking of mean Donna.
0: I'm not mean. I'm just saying, all right, off the lawn. Let's go.
1: Just got that thing dethatched. You think I got it dethatched?
0: My lawn looks so bad. Anyway, that's not why you called. You know what? I was thinking about this morning. We have a young man in our neighborhood who mows lawns. And it's a gas mower. Mm. I feel like he should increase his fees a little bit. Your kid have a gas mower?
1: We're electric.
0: Oh, well, It must be nice.
2: Oh, good for you.
1: Yeah, I planted a lot of trees and I have an electric mower. Well, I guess I am doing okay with my freaking carbon footprint. Meanwhile, Gas Guzzle Valentine over here.
0: Dude, $60 to fill my tank yesterday, $62. I wasn't even on empty. That's a lot.
1: That is. That's a lot. It is.
0: It's a lot.
1: It'll pass. And the only reason I say that is because it always has.
0: Yeah.
1: Right?
0: Sure. Okay, then I'm not going to give extra money to the kid.
1: No, Donna. No, I mean, you can put a little, you know, grease him up a little bit. Did you give him a tip?
0: No, I didn't give him a tip.
1: Why didn't you give him a tip?
0: Here's a tip. Stay off my grass unless you're mowing it.
1: You're the worst. You're such a bad person.
0: Hour three of this phenomenal show coming up next.
3: Where talk is fun.
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13: I know it's important to be well-informed.
3: We think so, too. That's why once an hour, we bring you news and notes from the world of pop culture and entertainment.
13: Give me some information. Done.
14: Well, it looks like the blue dot fever is plaguing the Pussycat Dolls at this point because they have announced that they are canceling their entire leg of their North American tour after week ticket sales. Now, they aren't saying the reason that they're canceling the tour is because of weak ticket sales. They just said, we're taking an honest look at the North American run, and that's really all they said. However, if you did look at a lot of the venues that were hosting some of their shows, there were plenty of seats still available, and so a lot of people are speculating, oh, did the Pussycat Dolls just get blue dot fever like Post Malone and Meghan Trainor and many others before them? I love that term, by the way, blue dot fever. It's just hilarious when it comes to talking about the music industry these days. So they weren't planning on coming to the Twin Cities, so no worries there, but if you were a fan of the Pussycat Dolls, that is kind of sad to see. In some other news, HBO Max is going to be releasing a companion podcast to the first 8 Harry Potter films. This will be called Harry Potter, the Official Film Podcast, and it will debut on May 19th with a special 2-episode launch of the first film, Harry Potter and the Sorcerer's Stone. Then new episodes will drop weekly thereafter, and the podcast episodes will run approximately 60 minutes, and each movie will get 2 episodes dedicated to the film, and this will be in total 16 hours of audio that you can listen to. If you love the Harry Potter movies, this will break down all 8 of the original films, and you will enjoy listening to that, I'm sure. And finally, the Eagles have extended their multi-year residency residency at the Sphere in Las Vegas. They announced that they are doing 6 more shows later this year, September 18th, 19th, November 13th, 14th, 27th, and 28th. And Eagles Live in Concert at the Sphere is the longest running residency at the venue now with 64 shows in total. And the series began in September 2024 and offers fans a multimedia experience celebrating the band's catalog and history and offers some pretty stunning visuals as well. All right, that'll wrap up the dirt for this hour. 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
16: You are so welcome. It's really a labor of love keeping on top of all the news and notes from the world of entertainment and pop culture. We'll do it again at the top of the hour, right here on MyTalk.

0: We are back. It is the Donna and Steve show. Thank you for listening. Final hour, hour three, baby.
1: Yeah, you said it, Nasty.
0: Amen.
1: A big wheel. If you want to get a big wheel toy, I'm seeing it for over $100.
0: Not going to happen.
1: Are you seeing that same thing?
0: Yep, $119. I'm seeing $129.
1: The big wheel, the little thing, you sit down on the pedal, you're kind of almost at the ground, or you sit down, you pedal on it, it's got a big wheel in the front, two small wheels in the back, all plastic, over $100. You can get knockoff ones, but dang, right?
0: Yeah, that's too much. It's too much.
1: It's a lot of money.
0: Thanks, guys.
1: Jeez, it's tough to be a parent. So expensive.
0: I can't
1: even
0: imagine.
1: So expensive, Donna. Just so expensive.
0: I'm sorry.
1: It's okay.
0: You should have another one.
1: You know, my wife had her tubes tied. Wow. HIPAA be darned, I guess.
0: I guess so.
1: She was getting a cesarean section. They were special that day. And while they were in there, they said, you know, are we hoping for more? And we had had a conversation. And since they were already inside of her womb, they were able to go down and do the tubal.
0: Okay.
1: And I was able to avoid a vasectomy, which I am very happy about because I think I would have been a total baby about it.
0: Thank.
1: And I also don't love getting naked in front of medical personnel. Not a fan of being naked in front of people.
0: Okay.
1: You're a nudist.
0: No,
1: you're such a dirtbag.
0: Not at all.
1: You're
0: no.
1: Modest. Okay.
0: Very.
1: Yeah, so it was great. I got to avoid that. I understand that you can smell like soldering smells.
0: Like burning?
1: Yes.
0: Yeah?
1: Yes, I do hear this. And I think that it just sounds so bad to me.
0: Oh, okay.
1: Okay.
0: So, So your wife gets her body cut open for the fourth time.
1: It's a standard magic trick. We've all seen it. Lady in a box, you know, slice, saw goes through, here are her legs. It was like watching a live David Copperfield act right in front of me.
0: Did you watch it? The tubal?
1: Oh, not the tubal. No, but the C-section.
0: Okay.
1: I had my head over that thing as much as they would allow.
0: You're a sick man.
1: What do you mean?
0: I don't know.
1: I'm being supportive. I'm watching.
0: I know. All right.
1: And there's like saran wrap involved with a C-section.
0: Oh, yeah.
1: I actually found it to be pretty darn clean, particularly the very first one that she had. We were in California, and there was something that was so clean about it. And I remember there being like a lot of like plastic stuff that I think was keeping internal parts of the body from getting exposed to air, et cetera. Okay. But I just remember thinking, boy, that was awfully tidy considering what's going on. I mean, it's just crazy. How do they figure out that they could do that? And what was the first human birth like? Huh. Right? Because they didn't have an idea necessarily. We're pregnant with a baby.
0: Sure.
1: And then months go by.
0: And you're like, what's happening to my body?
1: Yeah. And then all of a sudden pain. And then all of a sudden a baby.
0: Yeah. I watch a lot of horses get born. It's fascinating.
1: That is crazy because they come out so big.
0: So big.
1: You almost wonder why the mother horse doesn't look bigger when pregnant. But I think their legs must be folded. They must be in sort of a lay down chill mode space. Because then they come out and it's like, holy crap, you're like 4 foot tall.
0: Right.
1: Right? Yes. I mean, at least our babies come out like little crazins where it's like, okay, this makes sense. If you've ever seen a Russian doll.
0: Yeah.
1: Nesting, you know, it's sure. Like you're the littlest one. But like, horses, giraffes.
0: So cool.
1: And so many animals come out
0: cows.
1: And are able to walk.
0: Oh, it's wild.
1: How about how long it takes us to walk? Other animals are, hey, by sundown also, I know you started the day only seeing the inside of my body living next to my organs. But if you could please walk by the end of the day, that would help to speed things up.
0: It is crazy. It's so crazy.
1: Dr. Harvey Karp, thanks for asking.
0: Good to know. Thank you.
1: No, wait. That was the beginning of a thing.
0: Oh, okay. Oh, sorry. Do it again.
1: Dr. Harvey Karp, who is a baby author and a former doctor, I think. I think he might still be a doctor. It's in his name. Anyway, he talked about how humans really need one more trimester in mom. How we'd be better off with 3 more months in mom.
0: Really?
1: Yeah, to help them, you know, come out a little bit more ready, a little more developed and ready to hit the ground running. He taught the 5 S's for trying to soothe a crying baby. I read his baby, Happiest Baby on the Block.
0: Sing.
1: No, sigh. Well,
0: slurp.
1: Swaddle. Okay, ma'am.
0: Okay.
1: I'm making slurping noises beside him, and he just won't quiet down, Doc.
0: Okay, sleep.
1: Okay, we're going to do swaddle.
0: Okay.
1: That's our first S. Side. Now we're going to get them on their side like a football hold. Okay, swaddle. Okay. Side, suck. You can give them your pinky finger, and now they're like something to suck on. And then, shh, right into their ear, loud. He said, like, you want to do the noise loud, because inside of mom, it's a pretty loud environment.
0: Oh, sure.
1: There's one more S.
0: I'm telling you, it's sing.
1: It's not. Can you please give the time and thank
0: Donna? I would like to talk about something meaningful.
1: Oh, I just wanted to get the
0: instead fit. Of life.
1: Swing!
0: Oh, swing.
1: We're swinging, sure. Yes.
0: Sure. Rockabye Baby.
1: Yeah, or like, okay. It doesn't matter.
0: Okay, I'm never going to read this guy's book. I don't care.
1: I just wish you were a better, like, lunch partner. Sometimes
0: the Tony Award nominations came out, and you know, I don't think there's any clear super big leader right now. Best Musical, The Lost Boys. I would like to see this actually.
1: I saw it.
0: You did?
1: Yeah.
0: Was it good?
1: It's intense. It's intense. There's an epic fight scene, there's a rain thing that happens too. It's cool.
0: When did you see this?
1: No, I saw The Outsiders.
0: Dang it.
1: Shoot. Still, same thing.
0: This is vampires.
1: Corey Feldman, right?
0: Yeah.
1: Okay.
0: Yeah. Schmigadoon hated the TV series.
1: But people are loving the Broadway adaptation of it. Yep. Anna Gasteyer is in it, I know.
0: Oh, cool. Love her. Titanic, I guess, reimagines the Titanic through Celine's music. Two Strangers Carry a Cake Across New York. So those are
1: I've heard about that.
0: Really?
1: Yeah.
0: Best play. I'm trying to see best revival of a musical. Cats. The Jellicle Ball.
1: Oh, geez. So this must be an alt take on it.
0: Right. Ragtime. Richard O'Brien's The Rocky Horror Show. Death of a Salesman. This is for revival of a play.
1: Yeah.
0: Becky Shaw. Every Brilliant Thing, Fallen Angels, Oedipus. Yeah, so this is going down. Don't forget, Pink is hosting the Tony Awards.
1: Mm.
0: So that's going to be really cool. It kind of stinks when you're not familiar with the plays. I bet living in New York and seeing a lot of plays, people like love the Tonys.
1: Oh, yeah, absolutely. And a lot of people go to New York just to see a Broadway show.
0: Right.
1: That is the peak of their tourism activities, is go see a Broadway show. Broadway is so cool. It has such a vibe in that it's just so fun. I know this sounds very elementary, but if you've never been, it's just so fun in that it's street after street after street that there are
0: theaters.
1: Just all sorts of shows going on. And then intermission happens and people spill out into the streets for a little bit. And then we all go back in and watch the rest of our stuff. And then you're getting a bite to eat beforehand or after. It's exciting.
0: And it's cool because it's like compact. You know, it's small.
1: Yes.
0: Very cool. But anyway, watch for these on CBS on... Dang it. I don't know. I don't know when it's airing. I don't care.
1: Hey, Donna, don't do that. I was trying to look at what if the Tonys were just an award show that honored celebrities named Tony.
0: I would totally watch that.
1: Tony Bennett, Tony Danza,
0: Tony the Tiger.
1: Tony the Tiger would MC. Tony Romo, Tony Hawk, Tony Goldwyn.
0: All right, this could go on forever.
1: Tony Curtis.
0: Anyway, they're coming up this month at some point. Don't worry about it.
1: I am worried about it now. When are the Tonys?
0: You know what's funny? This article gives the time.
1: Sunday, June 7th.
0: Okay, there you go. Next month. Sorry, guys. We got to go.
1: When we come back, I got a couple of studies for you. Looking at blank helps people calm down. Looking at blank helps people calm down. See if you can fill in that blank. Okay. And then why we ought to power through and say the thing to the stranger that we're a little nervous or sheepish about saying. Sheepish. Mm-hmm. When we come back, what's your problem, Donna?
0: Nothing. I'm very intrigued. I wanna know what to look at to calm down.
1: Okay, we'll do it when we come back. Donna and Steve on My Talk.
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0: Hello.
1: Hi, everyone.
0: Hi there. Welcome.
1: You can always email us, Donna and Steve Show at mytalk1071.com. Ooh. I have a couple studies for you, Donna.
0: Do you?
1: Indeed, I do. Looking at blank makes us happier.
0: Water.
1: Okay. No. What? So you mean ocean. I was thinking glass of water.
0: And
1: I
0: thought, no, or lake. Or lake
1: or pond.
0: Yeah.
1: What if I said looking at blank blank? Or looking at old blank makes us happier.
0: Yeller?
1: Not old Yeller.
0: Okay, looking at old photos.
1: Yes, Donna, yeah, way to go. A new survey says that old photos can make us happier, make us calmer, and less anxious, which sort of explains why looking at a few vacation photos from 2014 turns into a 47-minute emotional hostage situation where you're like, I can't leave. I must keep swiping. I should call her.
0: Mm.
1: I thought it was kind of a cool thing, though. They said there was a Fuji Film survey. Yeah, it's a little self-congratulating. But still, this Fuji Film survey found that more than 3 in 4 people said looking through old photos brings them happiness and brings them calm. The survey also found that 58% of people said photos in general reduce anxiety. They help to make them smile a little bit more.
0: Aww.
1: It is great. If you just go through, I'm getting hit with a lot of old Facebook photos recently, or Google Photos sends me a thing and says, has it really been 7 years since? And then boom, I'm hit with a slideshow, sometimes with music. That tests my emotional fortitude.
0: Do you save your photos on Google?
1: I do.
0: Huh. Is there an app? Like, is there like...
1: There's an app called Google Photos.
0: Okay.
1: And so you can save them there. I did it originally because I used to run into all sorts of baby talk storage problems on my phone.
0: Okay.
1: And it turns out that you can just download Google Photos, and then you can pay a certain amount, and then you got a ton of extra storage.
0: Great.
1: Where do you keep your photos?
0: On my phone.
1: Okay.
0: And the cloud.
1: I bet you don't have a ton of photos.
0: Does your phone tell you how many you have?
1: Oh, geez.
0: That's a fun game, huh?
1: Let's see. Let's open the old photos here.
0: Okay. Let's zoom. Okay.
1: Photos.
0: Okay.
1: All right. I'm just trying to get a photo.
0: Okay.
1: Mm-hmm. Right. Just stand by. Right.
0: I don't know. Yeah.
1: 18,000, I think, is what I saw.
0: Really?
1: I believe so, yeah.
0: 18,000?
1: I think so. Yeah. 18,049. That's on my phone. That's not Google Photos, might have some more than that. That's what's on my Photos app on my phone. Boy, I could probably delete a lot of that.
0: Yeah.
1: Can I see?
0: No.
1: Please. Do you have weird photos?
0: Yeah.
1: What do you mean, Donna?
0: Don't worry about it.
1: Donna Valentine.
0: How dare you?
1: You ought not. Delete. Scrub.
0: I don't want you looking at my stuff.
1: Okay. I'm sorry.
0: It's okay.
1: Anyway,
0: back to the study. Yeah, I could see that. It just makes you happy.
1: Donna, there's another study. I got a study about why giving compliments is actually going to help you feel better too, not just the person who gets the compliment.
0: Well, that's nice.
1: The study suggests this. We walk around and very often we might think, oh, I could compliment this person. Hair looks good. Nice outfit.
0: Thank you.
1: Hey, what you said was funny.
0: Thanks.
1: Done again. This is just general.
0: Uh-oh.
1: But oftentimes we'll hold back because we will think, oh, that might seem weird.
0: Like, that's too much.
1: Yeah, what are we doing? Whereas, there is a study called Underestimating the Positive Impact of Our Compliments on Others. This was done by the Personality and Social Psychology Bulletin. They say, no, it's going to not only help the other person feel better, but you better too. In any feelings of embarrassment that you might have beforehand. Oh, I like those shoes. I just wanted to compliment the shoes, but that would have been weird. No, what would have likely happened, according to this survey, is that person would have been like, oh my gosh, thank you so much for noticing. That's all. Yeah, I just got these. They feel really great about it. And then you feel better as well. You get a little bit of that natural dopamine hit also from doing something nice for someone else.
0: Yeah, okay. That's nice.
1: Isn't that nice?
0: Yeah. And don't stop at compliments. How about acts of service?
1: Absolutely.
0: Right?
1: Yes, absolutely. You do that. That's sort of your love language.
0: You know that I like to.
1: You bring
0: help
1: food.
0: You're like across the street.
1: No, not that. But you're like Meals on Wheels for your able-bodied friends. You're like, you know what? I'm going to bring her soup so she doesn't have to go anywhere today.
0: That's right.
1: That's nice.
0: Thank you. People do it for me, though.
1: I got to do a couple a Meals on Wheels segment once where I was following along with someone.
0: Yeah.
1: And it was really cool. You went in these houses, and there were people who it meant the world to them that someone was dropping off food to them.
0: That's it. That's

0: hey, cut this as low as you can go with scissors. Because when they bring out the clippers on top, then I end up looking like a flat top. It's not great. There's a little bit of something lost in translation. And so one time I even said, I looked up his name on his license, his barber's license, which was on the mirror. Found out that he was Vietnamese.
1: Okay.
0: So I looked up Google Translate of English to Vietnamese.
1: Okay.
0: Because we always have a little bit of a standoff when I'm explaining something. And so I said, do you speak Vietnamese? And he said, yes. And then I showed him the thing. And then he read it, and said, okay. And then I got the same exact haircut. So, you know, it's okay. It's not a bad haircut. I'm just saying I want him to go a little bit shorter on top. It'd be nice to be a little bit shorter. But, oh, my gosh, I saw a video recently of me with my old, long, stupid hair. That was so, so long and so tall. And I did not realize it. And I feel foolish looking back.
1: You shouldn't.
0: No.
1: It looked very stylish and nice.
0: No, it looked dumb.
1: Yes, it did. You talk about my friend like that.
0: Okay.
1: It looked nice. We all do that. You think I'm not looking back at my high school pictures going, what an idiot. You know? Like, really, we had to do the pink and the green and the blue eyeshadow and the Ozzy Osbourne eyeliner.
0: In seventh grade.
1: Right.
0: Right? A little much. All right, we'll take a break. When we come back, we're going to play the game that we play every day at 11:30. It is Whose Voice Is It Anyway? Play along. That's next.
2: Where talk is fun.
3: Yeah, might take my mind off things.
2: My talk. Everything entertainment.
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3: The cue will be after I say, your mic was on. Oh, hi,

0: Oh, hey, by the way, let's get you your 5 Eyewitness News Twin Cities weather really quick here. Forecast for the rest of today. Cloudy skies this afternoon will hit a high of 53. Partly cloudy tonight, low of 36. Looking ahead to tomorrow for your Wednesday, more cloudy skies with a high of 52. And right now, my talk, it's 47 and partly cloudy.
1: Put these patterns all in the past now and finally live like the girl that
2: Hello. Welcome back to the show.
3: Hey, everyone.
2: Steve, everyone knows what's going to happen now.
3: This is going to be a big secret. See, I was going to hit this button where I go from talking and now sudden. There's supposed to be this private button that I could touch.
2: You have to have the mic off.
3: Well, not only that, I thought I was hitting a private button to tell Stormer when we would run our intro for Whose Voice Is It Anyway. But instead of choosing the talk back button, our secret button, I chose the on-air button for everyone to hear, and I hope that everyone enjoyed that.
2: I did.
3: And if you did hear it and were listening, there's a little Easter egg for our friends. Sorry to the podcast listeners, but this will all make sense when I say, time now for us to play a quick little game.
4: Time to play Whose Voice Is It Anyway.
3: This is the game that we like to play every day here on the Donna and Steve Show. It is a celebrity voice guessing game. We will hear a celebrity voice given out of context, and then we are offered a really generic clue. From there, Donna and I bid against one another, name that tune style, to see if we can name that voice. Let's now go to producer Stormer to find out today's hint.
0: All right. Well, today's voice, this male singer is known for the song The Hills of Aberfeldy. And Steve, why don't you start the bidding today?
3: All righty. Aberfeldy. I can name that voice in 9 seconds.
2: I can name that voice in 8 seconds.
3: I can name that voice in 7 seconds.
2: I can name that voice in 6 seconds.
3: I can name that voice in 4 seconds.
2: Come on.
3: Yeah, bro. It's very scary to go to 3. It's scary.
2: Name that voice.
0: All right, Steve, you have 4 seconds to name this voice.
5: Whenever I'm around there, they're like, check it out, aren't these cool? And I'm like, I need to one up this.
3: All right. Male singer, Hills of Aberfeldy. I'm going to go with Harry Styles, final.
0: Is that the voice of Harry Styles, now newly betrothed to Zoe Kravitz? It is not, which means, Donna, you win today's edition of Whose Voice Is It Anyway? Congratulations. Woo! Do you have an idea of who that voice is?
2: That's who I wrote down
3: wrote
2: on
3: down
2: my
3: down
2: piece
3: Harry
2: of paper.
3: Styles,
2: It could be Ed Sheeran.
3: Yes, it could be.
0: Is that the voice of Ed Sheeran? It is the voice of Ed Sheeran. Way to go. Here's more of his voice.
5: Like, check it out. Aren't these cool? And I'm like, I need to one-up this. I need to get Elton a present that's going to make him
3: darn
5: go.
3: It.
5: Oh, my God.
3: And Ed Sheeran, newly shorn.
2: That's right.
3: He's got a buzz cut.
2: He's got shingles.
3: Okay.
2: He's got it all going on.
3: Yes.
2: What was the name of that song you
3: Sheeran
2: sang?
3: Shorn with shingles.
0: The name of the song was The Hills of Aberfeldy.
3: That sounds like
2: I think
3: like
2: I know that song too.
3: Darn.
2: What, it's like Castle on the Hill.
3: Oh, that's a great song, Castle on the Hill.
2: Oh, it's so good.
3: Congratulations, Donna.
2: Thank you.
3: And get well soon to Ed Sheeran with his shingles.
2: Yeah. Way to go. Yeah. Me. See, that's the beauty of this game. You don't have to guess right to win. You just need to have the other person guess wrong, and you win by default.
3: Is your friend being a good friend if midway through you snacking on a sugary treat, they say to you, seriously, I'm starting to get a little bit worried about diabetes for you? The reason I bring that up, that just happened to me in this radio studio while broadcasting alongside Donna Valentine. She said that, and right now we've gone to town on a little sugar gummy, sugary thing. I'll tell you what they're called. It's made by Haribo, who makes some good gummy bears. These are called sour sodas. They're soft and sour. It says kids and grown-ups love it so. The happy world of Haribo. I have sour stomach from eating so many of them, so I was already feeling down in the dumps, and then you pretty much diagnosed me with diabetes.
2: I didn't
3: You
2: say
3: said
2: you
3: I bet
2: had,
3: your levels.
2: I bet your numbers.
3: Numbers.
2: Because I also think you have a little obsessive compulsion.
3: Okay. Well,
2: and here we go. The reason I say that is here because you never just eat like two or three. You eat the whole bag and you do it with chocolates and you do it with gummy candy.
3: Okay.
2: And I will tell you that you probably consumed about 770 calories.
3: How many grams of sugar?
2: I'm afraid.
3: Uh-oh, here come the glasses. We're going to find out how many grams of sugar did I have. What do we think? I had two-thirds of that bag?
2: So
3: maybe 75%.
2: Yeah, let's put, so 16 grams. What is 16 times, let's say, 6, 36, 96 grams of sugar?
6: That's how much?
3: That's a lot.
2: How much are we supposed to have
3: a day? Depends on who you ask. There are some doctors who really are wet blankets and will tell you not a lot.
2: I mean,
3: I'm gonna be on a treadmill later tonight. This will empower me.
2: I don't know if it's going to do anything for your blood, though.
3: No, I know.
2: Okay, let's see. We are supposed to have...
3: If you're just tuning in, Donna's actively looking up whether or not I am going to become diabetic.
2: You're supposed to keep it under 25 grams.
3: 25 grams of sugar?
2: Yeah, and you had 96 just in that.
3: Under 25 grams of sugar. There's sugar in everything.
2: Okay, sorry.
3: I'm sorry.
2: I'm probably
3: I'm having a sugar crash.
2: Well, you also lost a tooth recently, which I'm sure the sugar consumption has something to do with.
3: That is probably true now that you mention it.
2: Yeah. Sorry, bud.
3: Have you heard of microcations?
2: No, but I'm listening.
3: Do you feel like you're overworked?
2: Of course.
3: Do you feel like you're underpaid?
2: Yes.
3: Take a microcation. They say that this is really catching on with some younger generations, where people are stepping out sometimes for just a one-day getaway, as in flying somewhere.
2: Oh, yeah, I have
3: get on
2: heard
3: an
2: of this.
3: Early morning flight.
2: Yes.
3: You go to the place.
2: Yes.
3: And then maybe you come back the next night. You did one night in metropolitan Orlando, and now you're back at the cubicle ready to take on the world.
2: That's kind of fun.
3: It's not a bad idea. I think it works best for single people. If you can just get up and go. But you get a little bit, especially if you do the first flight, last flight.
2: Sure.
3: First flight out, last flight back. You maximize your time. You could pack pretty darn light. You're probably in a backpack situation at that point. And then, hey, if you play your cards right, you could be poolside at a nice hotel for a day and a half.
2: Yes.
3: And relaxing and feel the vibe. And then guess what? You're losing 1 or 2 days of vacation.
2: I like this. I like it a lot, actually. You know what I like even better?
3: What's that?
2: The fact that your source for this story is none other than Reader's Digest.
3: Now,
2: a trusted friend in a complicated world.
3: That is the tagline that has worked for years. And they do have a robust website these days. But yeah,
2: which is great.
3: They say the definition of a microcation can vary slightly. Expedia refers to them as flying to any destination for 24 hours. Airbnb says this is a 1 or 2 day getaway. Airbnb saying sometimes people even do it on an international trip.
2: That's crazy.
3: I feel
2: like
3: you're going to spend most of your time in the plane, though. I feel like you need to stay close. I think we need a direct flight.
2: Yes.
3: Because if you have a layover, you're one plane running late from, oh my gosh, I just burned a day or two of vacation just shuttle from plane to plane.
2: But how about like the Bahamas or somewhere fairly close to the States? Right? But you know it's going to be tropical and beautiful.
3: And if you can talk your employer into, hey, I can get everything done there. And if they're a smart employer, they would know, hey, this is probably going to help them to feel valued, seen, and re-energized when they come back.
2: Say more.
3: I think I'd make a pretty good boss.
2: I don't know if you'd be handing all this out to people.
3: We're going to have a one-on-one.
2: Okay. All right.
3: What if I was your boss someday? Would you quit?
2: I wouldn't quit, but I wouldn't take you seriously.
3: But if you're not going to respect me in my position, I think we're at a non-starter. I might have to fire you now.
2: I think it's pretty safe to say you will not be my boss.
3: Wow. Dawn, why?
2: Did you just call me Dawn?
3: Yeah, what'd you think?
2: That's not my name.
3: No, is that short for Donna?
2: You could say Dawn.
3: Oh, I can't do this again with you. You know what? I quit.
2: Okay.
6: Well, I guess it's official.
2: God. That's so fun.
3: Jeez, Louise. Let's see. Do we have time for anything else?
2: Yeah.
3: All right. Do something.
2: All right.
3: I believe in you.
2: Have you checked out some of the Met Gala pictures?
3: I saw one lady who appeared to be covered in molasses or something. Or white paint? Or...
2: Oh, I think that's Heidi Klum.
3: Is that right?
2: Yes, that's Heidi Klum. And she was dressed as a stone statue. Then we had Madonna with an entire pirate ship on her head. What else did we have?
3: Bad Bunny.
2: As an old man.
3: That was interesting.
2: That's really cool. Let's see, who else... Sarah Paulson, her dress is stunning, but then she has a dollar bill covering her eyes like a mask. I don't know what the theme was. I should probably figure that out.
3: I know there was some pushback because Jeff Bezos and his wife, Lauren Sanchez, were a part of it. And some people were like, how do we feel about Amazon? And did they buy their way into the event? And are working conditions okay for Amazon employees everywhere? So
2: the theme was costume art.
3: Well, there was a lot of that. Boy, Heidi Klum wins if that's the best costume.
2: She's always so.
3: That's crazy. Boy, the longer you look at that thing, holy smokes.
2: Oh, people are having fun. Rihanna looks amazing.
3: Yeah.
2: I don't think I've ever been to the Met.
3: I think I've been outside of it. I think. Maybe not.
2: Maybe I was a kid when I was there.
3: Yeah. What do they do the rest of the year? It's art. Is there opera there, or am I thinking of a different place in New York?
2: Metropolitan. There might be a Metropolitan Opera House, but maybe. This is the Metropolitan Museum of Art.
3: Mm.
2: And I believe they do have an entire costume gallery, which is why everyone dresses in all this crazy stuff.
3: Sure.
2: So fun, funsies.
3: All right. Upper East Side. I don't know if that's right.
2: That sounds right.
3: I think it is, yeah.
2: I think you're right.
3: Thanks, Donna.
2: All right.
3: There we go.
2: All right. Goodbye, everybody.
3: No.
2: We'll be back.
3: Oh, yes. We have one more segment to come. There was a funeral that was held for a restaurant that closed its doors in 1991.
2: Sadness.
3: And I don't know why it just happened. I'll explain the odd thing that occurred. Thank you, Internet, for that. Also, Donna, I'm going to end on a positive note. I found a list of 49 simple ways to have fun. 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
21: 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Where talk is fun. My talk, everything entertainment.

0: Hi. Blessed to be a blessing. Thank you guys for being here. What?
1: Nothing.
0: Oh, let's see. We got some emails to get to, and then we have a couple of stories. One, which is about a funny funeral that happened, and another, just some simple ways to have fun. Yeah, I'm going to end the show. Some simple ways to have fun.
1: I love this. I love everything about what you're saying.
0: Let's see here. Donna, you are correct about putting water on your dog urine immediately to prevent grass burn.
1: Thank you.
0: This is from Phil.
1: Thanks, Phil.
0: Phil.
1: Thank you for your support.
0: Oh, gosh, there's so many more. I didn't even realize. I don't want to read any of these.
1: Nice.
0: And I'm over it. I'm out of the inbox now.
1: It's fine.
0: I'm sure they're all great. And when I say I don't want to read any of these, I mean I'm going to do it off air.
1: Okay. He's lying, just for the record.
0: This past Sunday, there was a funeral in West Seattle for a Taco Bell.
1: Oh, yeah, I saw this.
0: Odd thing is, the Taco Bell closed in 1991.
1: What's going on there?
0: 35 years ago.
1: What's happening?
0: The funeral featured bagpipes, a crying contest, and a 21 bell salute.
1: Cute.
0: And locals dressed up in black and brought flowers. This was organized by a local artist who goes by the name Sunday Nobody. And it featured all of those things that we mentioned. A local council member showed up to this West Seattle former Taco Bell establishment for its funeral and said, "My deepest condolences to the West Seattle Taco Bell community. I stand with you during this time. Your grief is felt and I share in it. May this loss be a reminder to us all to live mas."
1: Nice. Live mas, everybody.
0: The place is vacant now, and it still does look like a Taco Bell. That being said, many of the restaurants, I guess, have been in this property and operated their business out of it, including a teriyaki place, a Japanese eatery, four different Thai restaurants, but it still looks like a Taco Bell. And so people said, let's go. Let's pay our respects to this place.
1: Remember when I was really missing Boston Market?
0: I do remember this.
1: Because somebody asked me, what's your favorite fast food place? And I said, Boston Market.
0: I asked you that.
1: You did?
0: On this show.
1: You did?
0: I did. And I was shocked because I just didn't think of it as a fast food restaurant.
1: Well, it has a drive-through.
0: I guess.
1: Yeah.
0: Yeah.
1: And then a listener brought me a sign.
0: Huge sign.
1: From the last Boston Market.
0: It was a sign that was probably maybe 7 feet wide. It was a very, very big sign. And we had it for a while. I don't know where that is now.
1: We auctioned it off. Yes, we did either Food for Families or Second Harvest Heartland.
0: Oh, wow. So someone has that now.
1: That's right.
0: How wonderful.
1: Hey, if it's you, let us know.
0: How's the sign?
1: Yeah, where is it? In your garage? That'd be fun.
0: That would be a very fun place to put it. Yeah, that'd be great.
1: Get some lights around it.
0: Yeah.
1: Serve some meatloaf.
0: Yes. Probably. They got chicken. They got turkey, right?
1: They have mashed potatoes. They have stuffing, green beans.
0: You brought it up. Can we take a moment to speak about how great mashed potatoes are, but how infrequently we eat them?
1: I just got some last week.
0: What kind did you get?
1: The kind you buy at a deli.
0: Okay, how was it?
1: Delicious.
0: Delicious, right?
1: So good.
0: What? Oh, jeez. I got to take matters into my own hands tonight. Baked potatoes, also.
1: Yeah, very good. All potatoes.
0: But when you load a baked potato and you get sour cream, you're forking that thing after you get it out so that it sort of separates. Now the butter can get into all the places.
1: Yeah, salt and pepper.
0: Salt and pepper. Cheese. Let's get a little melted cheese on there. Cheese that will melt as it's on top of the potato.
1: Maybe
0: even some bacon bits.
1: Okay. Sure.
0: Chives.
1: Okay.
0: Chives.
1: Let's do chives.
0: I'll put that. Fine.
1: I want pepper. A lot of pepper.
0: As in salt and pepper.
1: Correct.
0: Okay.
1: All right. I
0: love it.
1: Okay. Let's crack it. I got to tell you, I used to make mashed potatoes quite a bit. I didn't put anything in them. I would just mash them and then beat them and then salt and pepper that thing. And that's all you need. You don't need to put butter and milk and anything else in it.
0: Yeah, the potato stands on its own.
1: That's right.
0: We once had a guy do a cooking segment on the afternoon talk show that I used to host. And he made this wonderful thing. He brings us over plates. We're eating the food as he's finishing everything in the kitchen. Let's say the main course, some kind of protein. We said, yeah, we got a question, though. What's your magic with these mashed potatoes? What the heck is going on here? These taste so good. They were from a box.
1: I can't believe that.
0: I still can't believe it. They were so good.
1: I have not had instant mashed potatoes since I was a kid, and I could tell you that I could tell immediately if they are instant.
0: I was sitting there next to my foodie co-host, Elizabeth Reese, for those who know.
1: Yeah.
0: She, too, very surprised that they were from a box. Oh, they were so good.
1: That's so fun.
0: I came across a list of basic ways that you could have fun, simple ways that you could have fun. There's a list of 49 of them. I won't go through all of those.
1: All right.
0: But I'll give you a few. Number one on the list, I thought this seems like an odd, rather optimistic journalistic endeavor.
1: Okay.
0: Cartwheel.
1: Love it. I can't do one.
0: Even trying it, they say, can be fun.
1: I would like to try a somersault.
0: Oh, yeah, you could do that.
1: I like doing it in water.
0: Yeah.
1: That's fun.
0: Make pancakes.
1: Love.
0: They say that's fun. Wear colorful underwear.
1: I am.
0: Don't be that way, Donna, please. Now I don't want to have fun. Now I'm upset. Get lost is the next one. I'd like to say that to you now. I think everybody should just be in black underwear. You know how I feel.
1: I know, about this. I know.
0: No one's batting 1,000. No one. So you just got to know.
1: I think a staring contest is super fun.
0: Oh, yeah. My six-year-old likes to do those.
1: I think as an adult, you need to do more childlike things.
0: So true. So true.
1: Thank you.
0: Go bicycling.
1: Watch a cartoon.
0: What are we doing? Okay, let's shut this down.
1: I like go bicycling.
0: Do you have a bicycle?
1: I do.
0: Do you have a helmet? Oh, yeah. You had this whole thing about the helmet.
1: I do. I have a helmet.
0: But you're worried it makes you look like a dweeb?
1: Yeah, I don't care anymore.
0: Okay, that's good.
1: Okay.
0: That's good.
1: I might go for a bike ride today.
0: Your tires have air in them?
1: They do.
0: Wow. I'm surprised. That's cool.
1: Why are you surprised?
0: I don't know. I feel like oftentimes we go out to our bikes and some tire has lost air somewhere.
1: Okay. When was the last time you rode a bike?
0: Probably 6 months ago.
1: What?
0: What? Why are you saying that?
1: In October?
0: Okay, maybe 7. In the fall.
1: Okay, 6 months ago actually would have been November. I'm not buying your bit.
0: It's not a bit, Donna.
1: It's a bit.
0: We have bikes. I have like 7 bikes in my garage right now.
1: Really?
0: Do you want a bike?
1: I bought one a year or two ago.
0: I think my sister like brought us one that was supposed to be her son's, then brought it over.
1: Our kids don't like it,
0: and now we just have to deal with it.
1: I'm sorry.
0: It's fine.

0: Cafeteria's Brian.
1: Hey, Brian.
0: Hi.
1: How's it going?
0: Good. How you doing?
1: Yeah, you know.
2: You
1: yeah, good.
2: Souping it up like a big dog today?
0: Yeah, you know it.
2: Nice, man. What do you have?
0: We got Spanish chicken and rice.
2: Oh, what is it? What's in there?
0: Chicken, rice, some Spanish spices, a little cilantro.
1: This is a Cinco de Mayo kind of sitch?
0: Sure.
2: Okay. That's nice.
0: I feel like everybody goes out for Cinco de Mayo or has tacos at home, so yeah, I don't like overload them for lunch.
2: That's nice. That's thoughtful.
0: Okay. Yeah.
2: How about our entree today?
0: It is the Rodeo Burger.
2: Uh-oh. Right. Let's go.
1: What does that mean? It has a little cowboy hat on top?
0: Yeah, it does. It does.
2: It's edible.
0: On a horse.
2: Yep. Yeah. It's like a cowboy hat made out of fortune cookie material.
0: Sure.
1: I love it.
0: Onion ring.
2: Yes.
1: Yes.
0: There you go.
2: All right,
1: we're coming down.
0: Bye.
1: All right, bye.
2: We love you. Hey, we love you guys. Thanks for listening. Oh, see you, Brian. We'll see you tomorrow.
3: Where talk is fun.
4: Oh, my. This is truly delightful.
3: My talk. Everything entertainment.
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6: 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the 79th annual ceremony will be held at Radio City Music Hall in New York City, hosted by Grammy-winning artist Pink, and the show will live air on CBS and stream on Paramount Plus, all taking place on Sunday, June 7th, and you can see all the nominees now online. In some other news, Oscar nominees Ralph Fiennes, Colin Farrell, and Wagner Moura are set to play three friends in an upcoming comedy called Art. Art follows these three friends, Mark, Sergey, and Yvonne, and one ridiculously expensive plain painting. It's procurement by one friend and differing opinions about what constitutes art sparks a conflict among the group that uncovers a long-held grievance and tension points in their relationships. That sounds like a lot of fun. And finally, Sebastian Stan and Ana de Armas will star in a film called Impunity. This is going to be an espionage thriller. The film is set against the backdrop of one of the legal cases of the 20th century, of one of the biggest legal cases of the 20th century, when Augusto Pinochet was arrested in London in 1998 as two covert operations unfold behind closed doors. A mercenary recruited in Chile are drawn into a labyrinth of conspiracies, betrayal, and political maneuvering. Sounds interesting. All right, that'll wrap up the dirt for this hour. For more entertainment news, go to mytalk1071.com. You can also download the MyTalk app.
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0: A Jason Stormer production.
1: In the immortal words of Harry Carey, holy cow! I feel like we saw this coming. Good afternoon. Welcome back to the Adventures of Bradley and Dawn. It is Tuesday, not Wednesday, but it's still a beautiful day, especially for Justin Baldoni and those who have followed this case for
2: years. 2 years. Yeah, it started in the end of 2024.
1: Indeed. So, good afternoon. Welcome back to the Adventures of Bradley and Dawn. I'm the Bradley. That's the Dawn. And you know, we've been mildly obsessed with the trial of Blake Lively versus Justin Baldoni. It was actually trials. It was a case before it was a trial. It was a complaint before it was a trial. It was a news story. We've been following it days, weeks before the trial finally was to go forward. Yeah. After all this folderol, they settled. We found that out yesterday, that in fact, Justin Baldoni and Blake Lively came to a settlement. And whoa, what a crickets dud of a settlement.
2: Well,
1: it truly was.
2: I see it as she lost.
1: Okay, so that's your hot take. She lost.
2: He didn't even have to apologize.
1: Yeah, so let's get to, if you guys, I mean, look, I understand that not every listener, Dawn, is deep in the weeds as we are. And we're not even deep in the weeds compared to a lot of the people on the...
2: We have to do our other part of our job.
1: A lot of the interwebs. It is just to say that we've been mildly obsessed. I understand the listener is not. So let me just be clear with what we actually got yesterday. We got a statement, a joint statement, that was released to all the tabloids. And it, among other things, said essentially... let's see if I can give you the highlights here. Okay. The end product, the movie, It Ends With Us, is a source of pride to all of us who worked to bring it to life, raising awareness and making a meaningful impact in the lives of domestic violence survivors and all survivors is a goal that we stand behind. We acknowledge the process presented challenges and recognize concerns raised by Ms. Lively deserve to be heard. It goes on to say they remain firmly committed to workplace free of improprieties, blah, blah, blah. Dawn, you said you think Blake lost.
2: Yeah.
1: Tell me why you think that after such reading such a milquetoasty joint statement wherein... All we learned is that there were some issues on the set and people listened to Blake Lively.
2: Because from the beginning, she had 13 claims against Wayfarer Studios and Justin Baldoni in particular. And the judge threw out 10 of the counts. So nothing against Justin Baldoni. It wasn't valid to the judge. So big loss there. The rest of the lawsuit, the other three counts or complaints or, you know, the suit, they didn't feel like it was worth pursuing in court. So I feel like everything she brought to the table from the beginning is not valid and she lost. I mean, she lost. Nothing happened from this.
1: Okay.
2: I mean, I think she actually won because she didn't have to get up on the stand and testify and see, you know, the jury would have to see all the ways that she lied. So she won and lost.
1: Yeah. You said you felt that she lost. My take is that plus they both prevented further reputational damage.
2: Yes.
1: By having a trial, which is something that we said, like, frankly, I said, you know, you and I sat down and we did this video for Blinded by the Item, which hopefully you guys will be listening to in just a little bit, which I'm sure we'll come back to the story when Mike is with us as well, because we've talked about it a lot on that show. We've had guests on that show who are deeply embedded in that story and we'll have some different conversation. But I remember when we did our sort of like year-end video, it was like, what are your predictions for next year? And I was like, I think that these two are going to settle their case. And we talked about that from the very beginning, that that was an option, because it just seemed like there was, like, nobody was winning from this. I mean, you can say that Justin Baldoni won, but really he didn't, because there was huge reputational damage done to him. Now, he was able, with what he had stacked against him, to really sort of blunt a lot of the criticism, blunt a lot of the accusations. Certainly from a legal perspective, he was completely, I don't want to say completely, but he was exonerated from all the claims that Blake Lively was making. This statement just further puts like a finer point on that. However, I think the reputational damage was done, because most people were not as baked into the story as we were and went into the weeds. Like, we understand why he should feel really good about this decision, but I think the average person, if you ask them, would walk away thinking like, these two not deserve each other, but they were both toxic. They both had issues. They both, you know, spent way too much of our attention, and, you know, good riddance to celebrity drama, right? So in that case, neither of them is necessarily a winner, but certainly Justin was if not the winner, the beneficiary of a lot in this settlement. He got more out of this settlement than she did, because she literally got nothing. She made all these claims. She is the reason for this lawsuit. And at the end of the day, Justin gave her nothing. There's no money that changed hands. Nobody is getting anything.
2: Except for the lawyers.
1: Yes, exactly. Millions. The lawyers are truly the winners in this, as mm-hmm. they always are in this kind of litigation, because they're getting paid, right?
2: Right. Yes, exactly. And speaking of lawyers, she actually, in just 4 days before this settlement was reached, she hired another firm, a new law firm, to add on to what she had, Sussman Godfrey. And they have won a $425 million verdict against Google, $1.6 billion judgment against the Baja Mar Casino Resort, $1.5 billion in an AI copyright settlement. So they are used to litigating, but it didn't even come to that. So they come in and they settle this. No money exchange hands. Blake didn't get paid from Justin. It didn't go that way. Just the lawyers. There wasn't even an apology that Justin had to do.
1: Yeah. So again, he didn't really have to give up anything. The damage for him had already been done. There is no further damage done. I mean, you know, the reputational damage that when she started making accusations against him in the tabloids, all that, we saw all that. But then the case, his case getting, you know, swept to the side, his case against her, that further led to some reputational damage, I think, on his part, because people thought, you know, nothing to see here. He just made all this stuff up, whatever. I know that it's more complicated than that. I'm just here to say that, like, in the end, he didn't really have to give up anything to get this settlement. So he truly was in the driver's seat. And I think going back to, and if you're just joining us, we're talking about the news yesterday that Blake Lively and Justin Baldoni's lawsuit is no longer. But in regard to the law firm coming on at the last minute, I think it was a matter of, we need to get a different law firm so that we can maximize this trial. They looked at it and said, we're really good at this. You don't have a case.
2: Thank you.
1: And so we are going to have to,
2: like, trust us. You need to settle.
1: And mostly because I think getting them both on the stand and cross-examining them,
2: they would be
1: was not going to benefit either of them.
2: They would have both been disseminated by each side.
1: Yeah.
2: I mean,
1: what do you mean by that?
2: They would have been obliterated.
1: Oh, okay.
2: Each side would have tore them down and dug into every statement, every scenario. This would have been bad for both of them.
1: Yeah.
2: And so it was a good choice.
1: Yeah, no, frankly, it's, you know, sometimes you have to wait until the very last minute because you don't really feel the pressure. I think they were feeling the pressure. And we have so much more we're going to talk about. I want to get to all of it, but, you know, we want to kind of space it out a little bit because there's so much more. But, like,
2: listen to the whole show.
1: The Met Gala was last night. Blake was there.
2: Yeah, settle Justin it before she needs to get in her costume.
1: Before she needs to get in her costume. Well, she was doing a lot of work. That dress she was wearing was doing a lot of heavy lifting. But it'll be interesting to see what happens now that that lawsuit, because it's literally like the headline will be, I don't know, crickets, womp womp. There's, you know, Blake, I think long term it's going to make Blake look worse.
2: And I think that the people that choose, you know, because we can think everything we want to think, but the people in Hollywood who make decisions, I don't think that they're going to abandon this man. I think that there will be people who will embrace what he brings to the table, which is all the people that kind of saw through Blake and that they could benefit from it in some way. There will be more eyeballs on a movie if he is attached.
1: Yeah, and at the end of the day, I mean, there's nothing reputationally that would keep him from working in Hollywood. So all the people that sort of like ran away from him when the New York Times story came out alleging all this behavior, I mean, I imagine part of their settlement was like they're not going to sue each other in future about anything that relates to this case, because I think he could probably go after her for some reputational damage. But look, that I imagine they're all going to start out fresh, because we even know like Kevin Spacey's working on a comeback in Hollywood. You know, what's the other guy's name
2: that
1: I can't think of, whose brother is now more famous than he is. And he had that school. Anyway, I'm saying like really difficult, problematic men in Hollywood have come back from much worse. Justin doesn't have anything to come back from other than that initial reputational damage from the tabloid stories, gossip about him. He'll be fine. I think people are going to double, triple hesitate to want to work with her based on what they've seen her and based on the words that have come out of her own mouth. That said, she's with Ryan Reynolds, so, you know, that might change.
2: She'll be in his films. That's it.
1: But probably. Long story short, I would like to thank Blake Lively and Justin Baldoni for giving us and countless others across America something to talk about for 2 years.
2: Thank you.
1: But no more until we come back, because it's Blinded by the Item, and I guarantee it'll come up. Juicy bits of gossip with the names left out when we return right here on My Talk 107.1.
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1: I'm Bradley Trainer,
2: and I'm Don McClain, and this is Blinded by the Item.
1: Blind items are celebrity gossip with the names left out.
2: Together, we'll play detective to figure out what the item is telling us about our favorite celebrity. Welcome to Blinded by the Item, juicy bits of gossip with the names left out. I am Don McClain.
1: And I'm Bradley Trainer.
2: There's Bradley.
1: This is 60 Minutes.
2: Yes, and there's Mike Ganger over there. How you doing, Mike?
19: Doing wonderful. How are the two of you?
2: We're feeling pretty good.
19: I am happy
2: Big things have happened.
1: We are very excited to have you back, most importantly. First of all, hats off and congrats to Dawn for doing the heavy lifting of filling in for Mike as the host for the last couple days. And thanks, of course, to producer Stormer, who is often off camera, but you hear him on our regular radio show. He filled in for Dawn when she was filling in for you, Mike.
19: Nice.
1: Regardless, we know you had a great trip and were relaxed and enjoyed life, but we're very happy to have you back.
19: And I'm so glad the world of pop culture waited for me.
1: It literally did.
19: Because it blew up yesterday. We had so much happening.
2: Whoa.
19: Between the Met Gala, between, I don't know, maybe the most watched story of the entire year, finally having a little resolution. We'll get to both of those coming up. But let's start. Of course, we're talking about Justin Baldoni and Blake Lively's story. We'll get to both of those, but let's dig into some juicy bits of gossip to start things off, okay?
1: Let's do it.
19: Let's do it. Let's begin with the Met Gala, because we are definitely going to make a trip there. This is very similar to when we have, like, the Oscars or the Golden Globes or whatever. We're probably going to get more stories from the Met Gala as it continues. Those after parties are still probably happening, including Beyonce's after party, because everyone knows that's the only one that matters.
2: Right.
1: At least I'm tired just thinking about it.
19: That's what Rihanna said on the red carpet last night. So let's dig into these YouTube bits of gossip and get to some of our biggest stories. Let's start with this first one. Trying to make the absence of this A-plus list actress as some sort of a statement against the rich couple is literally just an attempt at clicks. Now, as far as the A-list TV and movie actress missing, that was absolutely a statement. Trying to make the absence of this A-plus list actress as some sort of statement against the rich couple is just for clicks. But as far as the A-list TV and movie actress missing, that was absolutely a statement. So, again, we're talking about the Met Gala. You're shaking your head knowingly. Dawn?
2: I think I know one of them, and that would be Meryl Streep wasn't there. She's never gone to the Met Gala.
19: She doesn't go to the Met Gala.
1: That was just for clicks.
2: Yeah.
19: There you go.
1: To the blind's point. So, but there was another notable absence, which apparently
19: TV
1: is tied
19: actress.
1: To reality.
19: Yes.
1: So A-list TV movie actress who's like, screw you, Bezos!
19: Uh-huh. At least if that's what you want to believe the blind items are saying.
2: Okay.
19: So this is somebody
1: do we ever
19: that,
1: doubt them?
19: Unlike Meryl Streep, is often at the Met Gala.
2: Okay.
19: But was not last night.
2: And this is an American
19: A-list TV and movie actress.
2: A-list TV and movie actress. Okay. Has she been nominated for awards? Mm-hmm. Okay. Has she won maybe for TV?
19: She has, I believe, won for both. Yes, she's won
2: for both.
19: She's won for TV. She has not won, I don't believe, a big award from a movie standpoint.
1: But she's somebody we usually associate being at the gala.
19: Couple-time Emmy winner, and yes,
2: okay,
19: she's always there.
1: Okay. It's not Gwyneth Paltrow.
19: It is not.
2: Yeah, she's won an Oscar.
19: Yes, this person has not been nominated for any... I take that back. Has been nominated for Golden Globes.
2: Okay.
19: But none of the other major four.
2: Okay.
19: Well, besides Emmys.
2: Is she most known for a TV role that... Is she iconic for a certain TV role?
19: She is iconic for a certain TV role, but I wouldn't say that's like the known... That isn't what she's even best known for.
2: All right.
19: But she is known for an iconic TV role.
1: Iconic TV role... Kathy Bates. It's not Kathy Bates.
19: A-list TV. By the way, let's fill in the blank again here. Just restart it with what you got so far. Trying to make the absence of Meryl Streep some sort of statement against the rich couple that ran this event, the Bezoses, or sponsored, I should say, is just for clicks, as she never goes to the event. Now, as far as this A-list TV and movie actress missing, that was absolutely a statement.
2: All right.
1: Okay, so do we know that she's critical of the Bezos? Like, does this make sense to us? Like, she would be like, I don't abide these two.
19: If it does, I guess.

0: She Like Everywhere, Everything All at Once is her name. Zendaya.
1: It absolutely is, according to the blind items there. Trying to make the absence of Meryl Streep for the Met Gala some sort of statement against the Bezos is just for clicks. She never goes to that event. Now, as far as Zendaya goes, that was absolutely a statement.
2: Wow.
1: Again, read how you will into that blind.
0: I mean, yeah, like I have no reason to doubt the blind, right?
1: Mm-hmm.
0: I mean, good for her. I feel like you get some like bonus points sort of looking askew at the Bezoses right now because it's fashionable to do so.
1: Yeah.
2: Yeah. I, you know,
0: for good reason.
2: Everybody had such amazing, I will just call them costumes, that some people didn't even look like themselves. And maybe just scrolling through the pictures, I assumed that I saw Zendaya somewhere in there. But, you know, because some people were just unrecognizable, you know?
1: Yeah.
2: And I probably just thought, oh, you know.
0: I to your point, I did not see her. And that does seem kind of obvious. I'm surprised nobody else has called that out. Like, where was Zendaya?
1: It's out there. See people digging into it. Yeah, it's out there. I will say, because she is such a regular. Now, La Roach was there. Her good friend and stylist, La Roach, was there.
0: Oh, but yeah.
1: It sounds like she was actually in L.A. for a fashion shoot the day before. Or, sorry, not L.A. I apologize. New York. For a fashion shoot the day before.
2: Hmm.
1: But then people saw her and Tom Holland in London yesterday morning.
0: Mm.
1: So clearly she wasn't going to be there.
0: She's like, I've got better things to do.
2: Exactly.
0: And frankly, she can.
1: Mm-hmm.
0: So yeah. Good for her.
2: Good job, Zendaya.
1: Yeah, she just had her movie come out with Robert Pattinson. She's got another pretty big Star Wars or a pretty big Spider-Man movie on the way very soon.
0: Dune.
1: She's a part of Dune. She also is in The Odyssey. I mean, it's just like she's going to have another massive, massive year.
2: This summer is going to be like she just needs to sit back and relax and, you know, just let the money flow in.
1: It will do that.
0: Yeah.
1: And Euphoria is also still rolling out. So
0: exactly.
1: Staying very busy. Met Gala, apparently not one of those stops. Let's roll on with another blind item here. This A-list celeb could feel the tension that his and his wife's presence was creating and decided the best way to handle it was to get sloppy drunk. The wife had to call the bodyguards to walk him to the car. It was so bad. According to the blind items, this A-list celeb could feel the tension that his and his wife's presence were creating at the Met Gala, and the best way he could handle it was to just get sloppy drunk. The wife had to actually call the bodyguards in to help walk him to his car.
2: Celeb.
1: Yes, A-list celeb.
2: Were Harry and Meghan there?
1: They were not.
0: That'd be kind of hilarious.
1: Would be.
0: But celeb being, of course, not an actor first.
1: Correct. Correct. Yes, not an actor first.
2: Okay.
0: And how did you describe the partner?
1: Just A-list celeb and his wife could feel the tension that just their presence was creating.
0: Oh. I mean, the Bezoses?
1: No.
0: Oh.
1: But.
0: Because he was nowhere. But. Friends of the Bezoses?
1: Maybe wouldn't have been there if it wasn't for the Bezoses?
0: Mark Zuckerberg?
1: Oops.
2: Yeah. Mark Zuckerberg got wasted?
1: Uh-huh. Blind Items is saying that Mark Zuckerberg could feel the tension that him and his wife being there was creating when he started interacting with people and decided the best way to handle it was to just get sloppy drunk.
0: And
1: it
0: do
1: was
0: some jujitsu moves. Isn't he jujitsu?
1: He wanted to have an MMA fight. Yeah,
2: he was going to fight Elon Musk, remember?
0: Yeah. Uh-huh.
2: And then Elon Musk backed out, but he had like an octagon in his backyard. Mm-hmm. He was seriously training for it. Wow.
1: Yeah, if you've
2: what
1: seen
2: is he like drunk?
0: Oh, God, probably not fun.
2: What do you talk to him about? He's does he reveal?
0: It doesn't seem like a fun drunk.
2: You never know.
1: We've seen what he's like on the witness stand drinking water. I can't just imagine what he would be
0: just
1: like.
0: So awkward.
2: Well, he gets to let loose and be like maybe a completely different person.
0: It's true. A little liquid courage.
2: Mm-hmm.
1: I just remember when we saw him at a UFC event, because again, he was, you know, doing the whole MMA thing for a while, and he was just that guy in the back who was like, yeah, you got this. And he was like trying to high five everybody, like really getting pumped up.
0: And they're like,
1: nobody was acknowledging him. Nobody was really getting in on it. It was really
0: awkward. Stop trying so hard.
2: Oh, that's sad.
1: So hard.
0: Well, he did also give his wife a giant statue in their backyard.
2: Oh, sure. Interesting guy. I wonder if he thinks about just... if he just sits there for 1 minute and thinks about how much money he just made
1: oh, man.
2: by
1: yeah,
2: just
1: I'm sure.
2: looking and staring out Mm-hmm. It's just...

0: you know, I just made $72,000 or whatever it is.
1: Since you've asked that question, he's made another million.
2: Yeah, more than we will ever make in our lifetime.
0: Okay, so that's how much. Yeah, I don't know. I can't do math that high.
1: No, I don't know either. But yeah, he's worth nearly
2: billions.
1: $300 billion.
0: Gosh.
1: According to the... him and Priscilla Chan, his wife, of course, both at the event last night. And
2: Good for them.
1: People said it was maybe a little awkward.
2: And then I'm really tired of there's room for a super rich person to be a celebrity. We've had them for years. Don't even get me started. But now there is just this, they all come in a group, you know, so they're all at, it's just getting a little annoying, frankly.
0: It's like you didn't do anything to be here other than to be rich.
2: Yeah.
0: And so I'm sure people are resentful, you know,
2: for sure. Because, people said that of celebrities that are not actors, right? So actors complained about celebrities. Celebrities complained about, I don't know. I guess it's just the way the world works, but it's still kind of because God bless Lauren Sanchez and Jeff Bezos, but nobody, I don't think, is as excited to see them enter a room as they are.
1: Sure.
0: Right.
2: Yeah.
0: Yeah. I mean, they're just tone deaf. They're just unaware, I think.
1: And it's the Met Gala.
2: Yeah.
1: It's a spectacle of art and celebrity and fashion.
2: I need to see what weird-ass religious costume Madonna's wearing.
1: Exactly.
2: Oh, wait.
1: It's not... Yeah. So, okay. They're there. Let's keep rolling on with more blind-ins from the Met Gala, like this one here. This A-list reality star can thank her ex, but despite all the connections that she had, she was not allowed to bring her offspring due to the age restrictions. Apparently, those same restrictions did not apply to this A-list actress or this A-list singer. The A-list reality star can thank her ex, but despite all of her connections, the age restrictions did not apply to her offspring. Those restrictions, did apply to her offspring, but did not to the A-list actress and this A-list singer. So again, we had an A-list reality star who's apparently got some connections. But she can thank her ex for why her offspring was not allowed at the event. Those same restrictions did not apply to an A-list actress or an A-list singer. So we got three people here.
0: So now that you say A-list actress, singer, I thought this second couple was Beyonce, Blue Ivy, and Jay-Z.
1: So that is the A-list singer. You've got one part. There are three parts here, though.
0: Okay.
1: So the A-list reality star can thank her ex.
2: That's, I'm assuming, Kim and Kanye.
1: There you go.
0: Okay.
1: But despite all of her connections, they were not allowed to have North be a part of the event because of age restrictions. Those restrictions apparently didn't affect this A-list actress or Beyonce.
0: No, right. Because Blue Ivy was there.
2: Yeah. And I don't know who the actress would be.
0: I think, I saw someone had their daughter there, a woman.
1: Foreign-born A-list actress.
0: Yes, yes.
1: Or sorry, not foreign-born. But we always do that.
2: Oh, Nicole.
1: There you go.
0: Yes.
1: Nicole Kidman, the correct answer there.
0: Is her name.
1: Sunday Rose.
2: Take me home.
1: Yeah, there's a lot of. Yeah.
2: To the place I belong.
1: According to the blind item, Sunday Rose Kidman Urban, her official name there. But
2: Sunday Rose Kidman Urban. That's a lot.
1: Unless she pulls a pit here in a second and drops the urban because her daddy was cheating on her mama. We'll see. Let's go with the blind item here, though. Kim Kardashian can thank Kanye because despite all of her connections with said Bezoses, she was still not allowed to bring North to the event because of age restrictions. But apparently those restrictions didn't apply when it came to Nicole Kidman and Beyonce.
0: Maybe it was like nobody under 16, you know, because North is 12, you know, and the other two are, I think,
1: Blue Ivy, 15, I think, is 14. Yeah, she's 14. Yep.
0: She's as tall as both of them.
1: Mm-hmm.
0: My favorite part was when her stylist and everybody taking pictures of them were desperately trying to get her to take her sunglasses off, and she just didn't do it. Like, there's a lady going, take them off, take them off, like almost right in her face, take them off. And she's like, no.
1: Not happening.
0: I mean, hilarious. Jay-Z even says, laughing, like, they want you to take your sunglasses off. And she's like, no, I'll take them off up there.
2: Yeah,
0: and Beyonce just laughs. I just loved it.
2: Speak your truth. Wear those sunglasses indoors.
0: And she's just calm about it. She's like, no, I'm not doing that.
1: Yeah, The age restriction is supposed to be 18, but I guess when you're an A-list celeb, maybe it's 13. Yeah.
2: Again, I think it's just one rule for them. And, I mean, well, North clearly has...
0: no childhood anymore.
2: Yeah. Well, and also she's dealing with, you know, a parent who is trying to assert parental rights in a way that is probably rather frustrating for Kim.
1: Sure.
2: You know, like, she can't do this or she can't do that.
0: Yeah.
2: It's like, come on now, maybe you can do this and you can't do that. Focus on yourself.
0: Right, right.
1: Speaking of focusing on yourself, let's just go ahead and take a look at that elephant right over there sitting in the room. Let's talk about it. Blake Lively and the Wayfair settlement that happened yesterday. Maybe the most shocking appearance at the Met Gala was the fact that Blake Lively just popped up by herself.
0: Yeah.
1: That was an interesting appearance and move. But again, it came just hours after a settlement was announced.
0: Right. Which... thinking back, I since we've learned about this, I was thinking, oh my gosh, they got that wrapped up before she had to go get ready all day, you know. But that doesn't, just because they came to a settlement doesn't mean she needed to be there. And I don't know if she was there specifically, but it's just like settlement, Met Gala. Like, I'm just going to transition right into this. Like, well, I have to get this settled before the Met Gala.
2: Oh, for sure. Yeah, no. And well... and honestly, I think that's smart because she couldn't have gone if they hadn't had a settlement, because, or at least she could have gone if she wanted to. But I just feel like it made more sense for her to get this done before, so that literally that many more eyeballs would be on her as a result of the headline.
0: Mm-hmm.
2: Right. At that, like, moments before she's ready to take the stage, all of a sudden, you know.
0: Yeah.
2: There's a reason for those cameras to show up.
0: Oh,
2: that
0: yeah.
2: dress was doing a lot of heavy lifting, though, with that smile.
0: Mm. Yeah.
2: Dawn, we told the radio audience about our feelings regarding the settlement. But, you know, for the blinded folks, what was your takeaway?
0: I first screamed yesterday afternoon, they've wasted so much of our time. But then after reflection, I thought... I'm glad that they've settled. I'm glad that Justin Baldoni didn't have to apologize and he didn't have to pay her any money whatsoever. So my thoughts are, yes, let's move on. And it's great. I did not see this coming. Bradley, you predicted it. You kept saying, they're going to settle. I know they're going to settle. I'm like, there's no way that she will, in her ego, settle this. She wants to get up in front of a jury and, you know, fight this tooth and nail. And I was surprised that, well, she brought in some new lawyers, I will say that, who have won billions of dollars for companies like Google. And they probably, I mean, they're into litigation, so she probably thought, they're really going to carry me through this trial. And they must have been like, no, honey, no, you need to settle this. There's three, I want to call them counts, but there are just three things that you can bring forward against Wayfair. And there's just too much back and forth where we're not sure that you're actually going to win this. So take our advice and just settle.
2: Two things. One, this was a colossal waste of our time. Thank you. But we're not complaining because look at, this is the drama that launched 1,000 YouTube channels.
0: Right.
2: So we're all grateful for that. But it also unmasked, I think, just a lot about what goes on behind the scenes.
0: Yes.
2: Like from a 20,000 foot perspective. So I'm grateful for that. But I said two things. So one, colossal waste of mistake.
0: Oh, waste of time. You're a waste of mistake.
2: Colossal mistake, waste of time. Also, to your point, it is clear that cooler heads prevailed. And I bet Ryan and the other people in her life were like, girl, you're going to be on the stand for a couple weeks. You're going to look terrible.
0: Yes.
2: These are not the main claims you were bringing against him anyway.
0: Mm-hmm.
2: So you're going to be risking more reputational damage for very little in return. Do you
0: Definitely.
2: Think most people watching or listening or paying attention, if they even are, despite all the people on YouTube, because we would have been, do you think the average person is going to get into the weeds of like what was going on at Wayfair? People don't even understand what Wayfair is. So you don't get to have a case that people are going to understand and consume and take your side in.
0: Right.
2: So you... what is it for? So you need to stop. But the result of that is it doubles down on my first claim, which was this is a colossal waste of time. Why did we do any of this? For what? You didn't even get him to admit that he did anything wrong.
0: No. I mean, she lost.
2: Yeah.
0: She lost.
2: I think she effectively lost.
0: Cut your losses and leave.
2: She effectively lost. Well, he lost up front, but we've long since forgotten. She has now lost. There's a second part to that. I don't know. Anyway, the result is
0: the lawyers
2: we all
0: won.
2: Lost, and the lawyers are richer for it.
0: They have won millions.
2: Yeah. So stay in school, kids, and pursue a law degree.
0: Exactly. Yeah.
2: Mike, what did you think?
1: This is what happens when you play it out in the court of public opinion. Mm-hmm. You have to be ready to know that you can lose even when you reach a settlement. And that's like you guys just alluded to. That's exactly what happened. Because she said so many times she has mountains of evidence. She's got all this information. She's got all. She's ready to go the distance with this. And then, you know, 2 weeks before it's supposed to happen, she's like, just kidding. No, I really didn't. And that just breathes life into all these people that have been saying for a long time, she's using this to play a victim card. She's using this to.
2: How does she counter that at some point?
1: I don't know.
2: Because people are going to sit down with her and she's going to have to come up with a story as to why any of this was necessary.
1: Yeah.
0: I think that Justin's lawyers throughout all of this and all of the moves of like making a website where they just post all the mm-hmm. footage and like showing us all the documents, that was brilliant. Because in the court of public opinion, we saw it all. We saw all of her claims, and then we saw the counterclaims just randomly. They would publish everything, and it's like, you're winning here because we now realize that this, all of this stuff isn't real. You know, and so I think that they did an excellent job from beginning to end. You know,
2: they did the best with what they had for sure. Yeah. I think the average person still doesn't like him very much and thinks he's kind of a mess. You know, I think those of us who have like paid really close attention maybe feel differently. But I think that considered, this could have been way worse for him had he not had Brian Friedman on his team. That's his defense lawyer. I think he would have gone away and sort of we would have never heard of him again.
1: Mm-hmm. And I will just say from a blind item standpoint, very early on in this process, if we just went with the concept that these were two people, one was higher in power, but two people that were executive producers on a project that maybe got a little too close, had some feelings about each other, maybe some unprofessional ones, and then one of their husband got upset with it and they had this whole back and forth. And then they tried to hijack, they being Blake Lively, tried to hijack the movie and the rights from this other person and use this as the reason why it would end exactly like it's ending.
2: Yeah.
1: So there's a lot of questions still unanswered and a lot of like, but if you just were in the blinds from the beginning, you said, okay, this is the scenario that played out. Maybe there were some feelings, they caught feelings for each other. They had some, this is exactly how it would have played out. So
2: yeah, because
1: there's a chance
2: there.
1: This is exactly what happened from the get-go.
0: Oh my gosh.
2: Well, what is that? What's, Occam's razor, like the most likely explanation is probably what happened.
0: Yeah.
1: And that's why it feels like we're still missing something. Well, that could be the thing we're all missing.
0: Yeah. I think that Blake caught feelings for him.
1: That's what I mean. Yeah.
2: Yeah.
0: But
2: yeah.
0: I think he's just being his charismatic self. Like,
2: well, who knows putting out there or not, but
0: he wanted, I think, to make a good movie where there was good chemistry. Mm-hmm. I don't know the man, but I don't know. I think maybe, I mean, we can talk about this all day long.
1: That
0: but
1: voice message, though. Ooh, I caught feelings for him after
2: I was
1: that one,
2: say,
1: too.
2: Like, I would just play that in my background.
1: I do regularly, actually. Yeah. Every week or so, I'll just listen to it.
2: I was going to say, I don't even think it matters that either of them caught feelings for themselves.
0: themselves, for sure.
2: I just think Ryan Reynolds thought something was going on.
1: Yep.
2: And her biggest priority was, you know, defeating those impulses.
0: Oh my
2: gosh.
0: So
2: whether or not there was any feeling, you know, something tells me it likely. Well, and okay. So really quickly, don't forget the blinds have also informed us that there is a chance that now that this is over, what will happen?
1: Divorce,
2: Dan. So I would say watch this space because...
1: You notice how Ryan was right there on the Met Gala stage with... Oh, that's right. He wasn't.
0: Man. This is...
1: We'll keep an eye on that.
0: Yeah, yeah, we will.
1: Let's watch another event here at the Met Gala, because we're going to still hang around for one more. And like I said, we'll probably have more Met Gala talk after this one tomorrow when more and more stories come out, especially from those after parties that always provide some fun. People notice that this B-plus list foreign-born actor and this A-minus list model spent most of the night talking. Oh, but whatever could they have in common to talk about? Question marks. People notice that this B-plus list foreign-born actor and this A-minus list model spent most of the night talking to each other. But, oh, what would they ever have to talk about?
0: Mm.
1: So that part is obviously a little bit of sarcasm. I guess this B-plus list foreign-born actor and this A-minus list model who were at the event last night were sharing the tea with each other.
0: Are they both... Is it male-female?
1: It's male-female.
0: And do they have an X in common or like, yeah?
1: I mean, okay. It depends how deep you want to believe the blinds.
0: Oh.
2: Oh, interesting.
0: No.
1: But yes, that is what you're, that's what this is getting at.
0: I see. Okay.
2: This is not one of the Alexes.
1: It is not.
0: Good. I'm tired of them.
1: B-plus list foreign-born actor and an A-minus list model. As you established, a male and a female that maybe had somebody in common they might have been sharing the tea about.
2: Is the model illiterate?
1: She is illiterate.
2: Is it Carly Kloss?
1: It is.
2: And who? Oh, Joe Alwyn.
1: According to the blind items, old Joe Alwyn and Carly Kloss were at each other's side talking all night last night. But what would the two of them have in common to talk about?
2: T-Swizzle.
0: Yeah. T-Swizzle.
2: That's what I call her.
0: Was T-Swizzle there?
1: She was not. No.
0: Okay, no, I thought so. They were supposed to be there, but
1: I don't think so.
0: Okay, but she's been there before, right?
1: I'm not sure. Taylor Swift
0: at the Met Gala? Okay, anyway, that's a side conversation that I'll look up on my own. So you think that Carly Kloss has... been intimate.
2: Oh,
1: I never said that. The blind item is saying
2: the blinds for years. That's been the rumor.
0: Okay.
2: Yeah.
1: The last time Taylor appeared was actually 10 years ago.
0: Oh.
1: 2016 was the last time. That's when she famously co-chaired the event. She also did make appearances, though, in 2008, 2010, 11, 13, 14, and 16. So a bunch.
0: Okay.
2: So, yeah. So not unusual.
0: So. But she hasn't been there since 2016.
1: She's been there in a decade now. No.
0: Whoa. That's
2: she doesn't
0: want to
2: draw attention away from
0: what?
2: Such a great cause.
1: Sounds like they're both. And he, I think, has attended as well. I think, they said they are skipping.
0: Oh, they're planning their wedding.
1: They're planning their wedding.
0: They're pretty busy. They don't have time for this.
1: No.
2: They got to do cake tastings. And
0: yeah.
1: They also
2: look at the hall.
1: Neither appeared at the Kentucky Derby. It was actually a rather, I don't know if you guys talked about it yesterday.
0: There wasn't a lot to talk about. I would thought that there would be blind items. I was looking everywhere
2: the
0: over the
2: Derby.
0: Weekend. Yeah.
2: Well, the one great story about the Kentucky Derby was the first female, do you call her a coach?
1: No, trainer.
2: Trainer, mm-hmm. Yeah. One. And just watching that video, if you haven't seen the video of her watching her horse come from behind, essentially, and just... win the whole thing. It
0: didn't
2: is
0: even
2: just
0: think about the horses.
2: Just a lesson in the joy.
1: Who knew that a horse race could have had a story
2: about horses?
0: I forgot. I didn't even look up who the winner was. I was more interested in the fact that the blinds also said that Jimmy Fallon was doing coke and biting microphones and being crazy and maybe hanging out with Alex Earl.
1: That was at the Miami Grand Prix, though.
0: Oh, right.
1: That was the Grand Prix.
0: Okay, yes. Yeah, so many things went on this last weekend.
1: I don't know if it's because they fell on the same day or what. It was also odd that, speaking of the Met Gala and the Grand Prix, we did not have any Lewis Hamilton yesterday at the Met Gala alongside Kim Kardashian.
0: Right.
1: Which was a little odd.
2: She wanted her breastplate to take all the attention.
1: It did.
0: Boy.
1: All three of their breastplates.
0: My gosh.
1: They had a theme, those sisters did.
2: Lots of breasts.
0: Like, here's my not booby with a trying to look like a booby hanging out, you know?
2: My not booby.
0: My nude booby.
1: That's the Met Gala for now. That's what we have. Let's keep rolling on with some more blind items. And again, we'll probably
2: we'll have more.
1: Make a return trip tomorrow to that very festive event. Let's go with this one. We told you to expect it from the former A-list group. We did not expect slow sales to force cancellations from these two genre-defying A-listers. I guess that's what happens when your massively paid for PR misses its target demo. We told you to expect it when it comes to this former A-list group. We didn't expect slow sales to force a cancellation from these two genre-defying A-listers. I guess that's what happens when your massively paid for PR misses its target demo. So, first half I think might be easier than the second.
0: Right.
1: Did you guys see any announcements today?
0: Yeah.
1: Then let's hear it.
0: The Pussycat Dolls.
1: There's the first part. Yep. Let's take a quick little victory lap because you heard this ad here
0: last week.
2: I always love, and listeners, your viewers, you probably see this as well. When you see a headline, you're like, I know that. I knew that headline. Why am I having deja vu?
0: Yeah.
2: Because of Blinded by the Item.
0: Because you heard it here first.
1: Did you guys talk about Pete on Monday or on Friday? Or what? No, it was yesterday, right? Pete Davidson?
0: Yes.
1: Oh, it was Friday, though. We got the announcement late Thursday night, I think.
2: Mm-hmm. Yes.
1: That Pete and Elise, again, I'm not celebrating the fact that they're going through a rough time, but...
2: his face tattoo.
1: We did talk about that
0: it.
1: Last week on Monday.
0: That's right.
1: And now this week on Monday, we're also telling you that last week we told you the Pussycat Dolls were going to have to figure out something because they can't sell their North American tour, but the European tour is doing really well, and they flat out and admitted it. So you got to give them a little credit for that. They were just like,
0: they were like low ticket sales. Nobody had exhaustion or, you know, some hospitalization.
1: Exactly. That's not the case, though, for these two genre-defying A-listers. I guess that's what happens when your massively paid for PR misses your target demo. So, again, we've got the second half of this blind still out there.
2: And are those two in any way connected? Or
1: they are.
2: Okay, so they are like a double act?
1: Correct.
0: So it's not Dolly Parton?
1: No.
0: Okay.
2: Salt and Peppa?
1: No. And I will say they're not necessarily always a double act, but in this case, they are a double act.
2: Mm.
1: And they are two genre-defying, I should say, A-listers.
2: Captain and Sunil.
1: Yes!
2: No. Oh, God. That's
0: so
2: not possible.
0: Genre-defying or defining?
2: Defying, I think you said.
1: Defying, yes.
0: Okay.
1: So they have multiple genres.
0: Oh, okay. And so one was a country artist, and the other one was a pop artist.
2: Oh, is
1: it pop? But
0: okay,
2: like a Jelly Roll.
1: And
2: yes, we talked about this. Usher? No, that's Usher
0: Jelly
2: and
0: Roll.
2: Chris Brown. Jelly Roll. I know we talked about this.
1: This other one's like a country / rapper / rocker.
0: Oh. Kid
1: Again,
0: Rock?
1: An A-list, no, okay. An A-lister, he hasn't canceled his tours yet, but he will soon. This is a different A-lister that has massively paid for PR that is missing the target demo. Just like, I don't know, Jelly Roll?
0: Okay.
2: Is it...
1: guy that you don't know why you talk about all the time, but you just
2: do. Yeah. Oh, God. Not Jelly Roll, but you got this, girl. Come on. Jelly Roll.
0: I almost said something completely inappropriate. Not Jelly Roll, but Jelly. No, we're not going there. So, is he mostly a rocker?
1: Like a rock rapper. Yeah.
0: Rock
1: some
0: rapper.
1: Rap, some rock, okay. Some pop, I guess.
0: Okay. Oh, MGK?
1: No.
2: Okay. No, what? I can't. Why can't
1: But he
2: I
1: and MGK
2: of...
1: have a lot of things in common.
0: Oh. They're mostly both white rappers?
1: Mostly tattoos.
0: Okay.
2: Yes, he's the guy.
1: All
2: Jamie
1: over.
2: Loves him. He's the, he,
1: Let me read the blind
2: he's
1: again.
2: He's got
1: for
2: the,
1: those
2: like,
1: just,
2: tattoo we, here.
1: We told you to expect it from the Pussycat Dolls, but we did not expect slow sales to force cancellations for Jelly Roll and this other massive A-list defying.
0: Post Malone?
1: Yes.
0: Okay.
1: We don't
2: Thank
1: know
2: you.
1: Why we always talk about Jelly Roll and Post Malone. Oh, that's right, because the tabloids are paid to tell us to talk about Post Malone and Jelly Roll. But according to the blind items, again, their PR that's massively paid for is missing the mark and not really hitting their target audience, which is why they can't sell shows and had to actually cancel six shows.
2: That's crazy to me. I mean, mostly because of Post Malone, not so much Jelly Roll, but maybe it's the combo that people don't like.
1: It's weird. Because, again, we, and again, I'm going to speak here in some generalities here, but we're focus on a lot of pop culture,
0: yes.
1: a lot of talk. Bradley, if it wasn't for Brianna Chicken Fry, would you ever know the name Zach Bryan?
2: No.
1: Zach Bryan can sell out 100,000 people in a stadium.
2: Yeah. yeah.
1: Morgan Wallen can sell out 100,000 people in a stadium. We rarely talk about those two people.
0: Unless they're doing something bad.
1: Ella Langley, Lainey Wilson, like there's a lot of this PR for, I think, like, you know, country music demographic that I don't think they're necessarily seeing TMZ articles about Jelly Roll losing weight or about
2: or his
1: People
2: sex
1: articles
2: life.
1: About his sex life and Bunny XO. Like, I think there's like a bit of a miss there. And even though for us, we feel like Post Malone and Jelly Roll are everywhere, ticket sales are proof.
2: Yeah.
0: Okay.
1: They're not able to sell out these big, massive stadiums like they thought they were going to.
0: Okay.
1: But I don't know. It's just interesting. I think there's something something there.
0: Totally.
2: Yeah. I also don't. I mean, it's just not my genre of music. But like I said, my partner's obsessed with Post Malone, and he, I don't think, had any interest in these two together. So maybe that says something.
0: Yeah, true. It might be a weird pairing.
1: Big Ass Stadium Tour. It worked a couple years ago. I mean, that's what it's called, the Big Ass Stadium Tour.
0: Yeah.
1: And then they also are doing one called the Little Ass Stadium Tour, I think, or Little Ass Arena Tour. It's kind of funny. This also brought me up a term that I had not heard until the tabloids brought it to us.
2: Ooh,
1: when it comes to the Pussycat Dolls, when it comes to Zayn Malik, when it comes to Meghan Trainor, and now when it comes to Post Malone and Jelly Roll. Ladies and gentlemen, they're suffering from Blue Dot Fever.
0: Blue Dot Fever.
2: Blue Dot, that sounds like
0: K-Mart
2: something you get
0: special?
2: I was going to say, or like a TJ Maxx. I got that Blue Dot Fever.
1: It's all in clearance. Do you get it?
0: No.
2: No.
1: When you go to Ticketmaster, and there are lots of tickets available.
2: Oh,
1: those are those little
2: blue dots.
1: So this whole thing, we have a name for it. It's called Blue Dot Fever.
0: Yeah.
2: BDF. You got that BDF.
0: Blue Dot Fever.
1: I saw that yesterday. Again, I don't know which tabloid trademarked. I don't know which one did it first, but we're using Blue Dot Fever from now on because that is so fun.
0: He has the Blue Dot Fever.
1: Yeah.
0: Oh, boy.
2: Too many blue dots over there.
0: Yeah.
1: I was planning on seeing Suki Waterhouse, but, you know, she caught that Blue Dot Fever, and all of a sudden, not happening. So, I don't know. I love that that's a thing now in our lexicon.
2: We're using it.
0: We will. I'll write it down in my notebook. Blue Dot Fever. It'll be a category.
1: Yes. All right. You guys crushed it today. Again, we had a lot to get through with the Met Gala and then these announcements. I can't believe the show's already done, but it is.
0: Wow.
1: And I missed you, and I'm proud of you.
2: We're proud of you for showing up today because, you know, you get a good taste of American road trip and why you want to come back to
1: halfway this. Here, I got that Blue Dot Fever, but I was like, you know what? I'm going to power through.
0: Mike,
1: I'm gonna drive
0: you would
1: another,
0: never.
1: Another 10 hours and make it back.
0: That's true.
2: We're glad you don't have the Blue Dog Fever. That's a different thing. But you can listen to us on the radio Monday through Friday on My Talk, or you can download us wherever you get your podcast. We'd love for you to leave a review there, rate us. That would be awesome. But at the end of the day, it would mean the world to us if you head over to our YouTube channel, like, subscribe, ring that notification bell, and tell all your friends about
0: Blinded by the Item.
2: Bye.
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9: I have an update.
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10: Good afternoon, my talkers. This is Leah Honsky with your 1 o'clock Dirt Alert. Starting out with the 2026 Tony Award nominations. They have been announced, with Schmigadoon and the Lost Boys each up for several awards in a few categories. Also announced, Andre Bishop, Jules Fisher, and James Lipin will be honored with 2026 Special Tony Awards for Lifetime Achievement in Theater Awards. In related Broadway news, a fire broke out yesterday at a historic Broadway theater in New York City that was hosting the Book of Mormon. This is according to officials that dozens of units with the New York Fire Department responded to the Eugene O'Neill Theater around 10 o'clock in the morning to extinguish the three-alarm blaze. One firefighter sustained some minor injuries and was taken to the hospital. All theater personnel were accounted for. The building will be closed for repairs pending an investigation. And after a host of cancellation news this week, the Pussycat Dolls are the latest to announce that they will be canceling their North American tour. This is, according to sources, after taking an honest look at weak ticket sales. We'll keep you posted on that. More dirt can always be found on our app or check out our website, mytalk1071.com.
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0: You're going to have to bring your own snacks and drink on a Delta flight. Welcome back to the adventures of Bradley and Dawn. Delta Airlines, Bradley, announced that they will stop offering food and drinks on hundreds of flights under 349 miles starting May 19th. So this is big news. So you don't have a long trip, you ain't getting no drinky poo or no snacks.
1: Rude.
0: I love this. Finally. I think this is going to be great for flight attendants. They'll be so relieved. It's just a thing for them to do up in the air. It's just like, let's do something. You know, sometimes you take off, the drink cart comes by, they don't even have time to pick up the trash. Because it's just like, it takes up so much time. I think it's unnecessary.
1: Whoa.
0: I think people can suffer through 3 hours of not having a drinky poo and a snacky
1: poo. I never
0: realized
1: you were so...
0: It's annoying. I'm sorry. That beverage cart comes by, I can't get to the bathroom. That's my problem. I always go before, but I just think, why are we doing this?
1: I mean, I guess I haven't thought about it a lot, but I will say I think it's kind of frustrating, especially in light of the fact that, I mean, I get for flight attendants why this would be amazing, because it's one less thing for them to have to worry about in addition to really obnoxious customers. But besides that, I think in the face of rising, you know, ticket prices, to give people another reason to hate airlines right now is probably not the best publicity move.
0: But it's only like 70 cents worth of stuff you're getting. You're paying like $800 for your flight.
1: Yeah, but I don't think people think about it that way. I think they think, oh my God, you're literally going to take away the one last little bit of happiness I have. I want them Biscoff cookies while I'm 30,000 feet in the air and you've just drained my bank account to fly, you know, 90 minutes from my house.
0: That's an illusion, though. We all just need to get...
1: Well, yeah,
0: you know,
1: it might be an illusion, and I'm saying it might not be justified, but I think from a publicity standpoint in this moment, it does seem like the last thing airlines need is negative PR.
0: Oh, well, I don't know. Maybe I'm just being practical and thinking it from the airline's perspective as well. Like, they're going to save so much money, you know, and maybe...
1: Yeah, I don't think they're really going to probably save that much money if you said it's only 70 cents, but...
0: Yeah. I mean, I think that there were statistics about, like, if they didn't give a certain type of snack, they saved, like, millions and millions of dollars every year.
1: Again, I think it's because the prices are going up, and it's not that I don't understand that... It's difficult for airlines in this moment because you've got rising jet fuel prices and all of that.
0: Right.
1: I just think from a consumer standpoint, when you're thinking about the value for money that flying provides, this is just one more reason to say, you know, the cards are stacked against me. But I mean, functionally, it's not like a huge deal.
0: I will say here's a very positive thing, though, since we just learned that Spirit Airlines had to fold. We talked about that yesterday, and go back and listen to our conversation from yesterday's podcast, because there's a possibility that it could come back with the people buying Spirit Airlines.
1: Yeah.
0: It's an airline for the people type of a thing. But this is supportive of Spirit. They also said because Spirit has had to close... they announced they'll be offering support to those affected travelers and team members. So they're going to give reduced fares to all
1: the
0: people.
1: You're saying Delta.
0: Yeah, Delta is going to help out people who had Spirit booked. And they're also offering reduced fares just to anybody for the next 5 days. So that's good. They also said that for the pilots and flight attendants for Spirit... They are actually going to make sure that those people have first priority for jobs with Delta. So everybody who's out of work, they're like saying, please apply for Delta.
1: Mm-hmm.
0: And we'll, you know, because, you know, that's just, you know, thousands of people that are left without a job all of a sudden. So I thought that was a nice gesture.
1: Yeah. No,
0: like all the customers that were affected and all the crew that have been affected.
1: Yeah, well, I mean, it's just smart in a business sense, right? Like, hey, we can get some talent in this moment when, you know, that's also hard to find. Increasingly, I would imagine it's harder and harder for them to find talent for, you know, that particular line of work. So it just that to me seems like a good PR story. You want to see a headline if you are working for the airline that makes it look like you're doing some good in the world.
0: Right. Yeah. Leah is dying over there. Her husband is a flight attendant, and she was jumping up and down and clapping her hands. Leah, do you have something to say?
2: No, you guys are making some really good points. I was just, nodding along.
0: Yes. Yeah. So I know this doesn't apply to your husband since he does international flights, but I'm sure they hate doing the beverage service.
2: You know, what I was thinking of when I read this story yesterday was there has been such increased turbulence on flights. If you're a freaking flyer, you probably noticed this.
1: For sure.
2: And that has really limited just, you know, when they bring the beverage cart out and stuff, because you really can't have a 200-pound beverage cart going down the aisle when you have turbulence.
1: I will say, in fact, most times that when we go to Florida, and we go, you know, probably 3 or 4 times a year now, I will say most of the time there is at some point them saying, we're just going to suspend beverage service.
0: Mm-hmm.
1: And I'm always like, are we going to be, you know, in the little chunk that gets there? And that has happened a few times. This last flight, the same thing happened, and we had just been served, and I just felt so bad for everybody behind me. It's like, oh, because you just see it coming and you get your little like, thing ready and you're like, yeah, oh, I'm going to get the cookie. I wonder if they got the pretzel mix yet.
2: Oh, that
1: by the way,
2: mix
1: Delta,
2: is so good.
1: Get that pretzel mix back in stock because I haven't seen it for a while.
2: I know, but I hate to kill this for you. The sodium count on that was so ridiculously
1: high. It's, but it's like a tiny little handful.
2: I know, so I always ask for like 3.
1: Oh, yeah. Well, and the turbulence was so bad or rough air because rough we air. Can't. Admit that it's actually turbulence, but the rough air was so bad they were throwing snacks and drinks at people like hurry up.
0: Oh,
1: and
0: like
1: so they
0: Lambert's.
1: Were just like, here's 3. So like anything you asked for, you got 3 of. And so it was like, but they did Sun Chips, the granola bar. It's usually Sun Chips, granola bar, cookies, and sometimes that pretzel mix.
2: Sun Chips, Kind Bars, granola bars.
1: Yeah.
2: Cheez-Its. Sometimes you get Cheez-Its.
1: Yeah. Ooh. So I know those snacks don't mean much, but man, when you're stuck up in a tube, there's just those snacks and that ginger ale, there's something magical about it.
2: Yeah, but you don't need it on a flight from San Francisco to L.A.
0: Yeah,
1: no, that's
2: exactly.
1: Like
2: you'll be
1: that's
2: fine.
1: That's a teeny tiny flight for sure.
0: So they have actually eliminated, since 2015, they haven't offered food or beverage service on flights under 250 miles. And they had a change from full to express service that was introduced in 2017 for flights under 349 miles. And just so you know, if you fly first class, you'll always have food and drinks available.
1: Yeah, you're going to get whatever you want.
0: Yes, yes.
1: Did you also, speaking of airlines, did you see the story of that poor bakery truck guy that was driving on the freeway by Newark and got clipped by an airplane? The most terrifying thing, he was okay, thank God, and nobody died, but they very well could have killed him.
0: Oh, for sure.
1: The plane literally clipped a light pole and a bakery truck as it was coming into land. I watched Captain Steve, which, by the way, is a great YouTube channel. Captain Steve, he broke it all down yesterday, and I learned so much. That particular runway that they landed on, that pilot should never have agreed to land on that runway, I guess. It's super, super short, so you have to come in really low, and there's a freeway right before you touch down.
0: I've heard about this. It's Newark, right?
1: Yep.
0: Yeah.
1: Yeah.
0: I've heard about that because there was some other incidents like in the past.
1: Mm.
0: Yeah.
1: Yeah, but anyway, that terrifying just to watch. They have the in-camera or the in-cabin video of the bakery driver. He's like tootling along, singing a song, and then all of a sudden, boom!
0: And none of the bread was injured either.
1: Well, I don't know about that. But
0: well, that's what they said in the dumb article I read, but I don't know. So, you're going to have to do what I do, which is go to Target before I go on a flight.
1: Get you some snacks.
0: Buy your own snacks. And you can bring in a full soda as long as it's closed, right?
1: Just don't bring any hot food. Nobody wants to smell that.
0: No.
2: Just buy your soda at the airport.
1: Yeah. No, don't buy that soda at the airport. It's like $8.
2: But you can't get it through TSA, Bradley.
1: Oh, you're right.
2: I just had to throw away a full can
1: bring
2: of
1: your water. Bring your water, whatchamacallit,
2: Water bottle and some powdered
1: beverage. Yeah, that's what we usually do.
2: Mix.
1: And then once you get past security, fill her up. I did want to just acknowledge the emails we got. Sonia said, on those shorter flights, why don't they just have a basket on the way to your seats to grab a snack? That would be great.
0: You are so right. I actually have seen that on like Allegiant or something. They did that for a while. Like, grab a snack.
1: Grab a snack. That's what we're going to do. But when we come back, we're not talking snacks. We're talking peen. Why, Dawn? Well, you found a really interesting story about somebody doing something they shouldn't have been. And you'll tell us what it is when we return right here on My Talk 107.1.
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5: I want to produce a new Bear Grylls show.
6: Mm-hmm. 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
5: One that will break his mind and his spirit.
6: Yeah.
5: Bear Grylls.
6: Yeah.
5: Versus the Trader Joe's parking lot.
4: Holly, that is solid.
5: Mm-hmm. I would like to, going a complete different direction, I also have a proposal for Bear Grylls.
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5: This is a survival show where he actually sits down with a bear and questions it, and it's called Bear Grylls Grills Bears.
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0: this is definitely worthy of this segment. I think if any story is, it's this one. And somebody got arrested, and if they weren't doing things with their, you know, diddly dong,
1: what?
0: Then we wouldn't be talking about them. So this man happened to be a Secret Service agent, and he was arrested for indecent exposure over the weekend.
1: Oh, no.
0: He was off duty. He was on duty for himself. That's not the kind of service.
1: He was in big duty for doing what he did.
0: That's right. Your service wasn't secret. Mm-hmm. Okay, so he was in Florida working for actually President Trump's visit to the Trump National Doral Golf Club. That's a mouthful. For the PGA Cadillac Championship. So he's there specifically for that event. And he was off duty, but he was at a DoubleTree by Hilton Hotel in Miami. And hotel guests told investigators that this man started following them from the hotel lobby. And they were suspicious of him. They're like, this guy's weird. Like, why is he following us? Something was off and it was creepy to them. They went in their hotel room. He was outside of their hotel room, pleasuring himself.
1: Oh, my God.
0: In the hallway of the DoubleTree.
1: Ew.
0: Okay. The man in question, Secret Service agent John Spillman. You need to change your name, buddy. I'm sorry.
1: Well, he spilled something.
0: He's Spillman. Yeah, that's right. Spillman? It's really, really bad luck there. He needs to just change his name. For the embarrassment?
1: I think the thing he did actually probably worse than like his name, but
0: absolutely,
1: yeah.
0: But it's weird how some people, like, if your last name is Baker, well, obviously it came from your ancestors,
1: it was a self-fulfilling
0: being a Baker.
1: Fulfilling prophecy.
0: Exactly. So John Spillman will be looking for another job, I'm assuming. And the Secret Service chief had to say, the alleged conduct is unacceptable and stands in stark contrast to the professionalism and integrity that I demand of our personnel.
1: Well, of course, yeah.
0: He was off duty, but that doesn't matter. So, because he was arrested, he appeared in court yesterday and remains in custody. He is on leave right now.
1: Yeah, which I imagine he's not going to be on the job anytime soon.
0: No, I just can't. I can't with this story. Oh my gosh. It's just like, you know, there's a level of integrity, like Dick McCauley says over
1: Dick
0: here.
1: Dick McCauley. Who's that?
0: Richard McCauley, the Secret Service chief. That's his name.
1: Dick.
0: McCauley.
1: His boss's name was Dick.
0: That's correct.
1: Yeah.
0: So yeah, he's
1: on leave.
0: This
1: story's just full of
2: it just keeps giving.
1: Well, and so did he. I just don't understand. Like, I just don't understand. There's clearly something wrong with this person.
0: This person,
1: yeah, and this is probably not the first time.
0: When I look at his mugshot,
1: kind of behavior,
0: just, you know, judging from what I see, those eyes are the most embarrassed, guilty eyes I've ever seen. They're a little red. I don't know if he's
1: been
0: crying. His ears are red, and his nose is red. Was he drunk?
1: And his tongue is out.
0: He's going, I hate this so much. This is the worst moment of my life. You can turn it around, John. You can turn it around. Just get out of this profession and into some therapy and change your name so people don't know it's you.
1: Yeah.
0: That's my hope for this guy and my advice in the future.
1: Wow. That's so uplifting and thoughtful.
0: Really need some therapy.
1: Yeah, no, he's clearly got some sort of issue.
0: Yeah. Let's talk about somebody who should know better, and his bad behavior is just being played out right before our eyes, and that's Stefon Diggs. We know that Cardi B caught him cheating, so she broke up with him. Now, there was a case last December the chef. I don't know if you remember.
1: This but sounds there was vaguely familiar, but remind me.
0: Yeah. So there's a woman who was his personal chef. And in December of 2025, she claims they actually had a sexual relationship now because there was an assault that happened. And we're like, wow, he's assaulting his staff. What's going on? Well, she says, hey, P.S., yesterday, we also were having a relationship in the past. But this was during a time where, you know, like he also moved on to other staff. So the fight happened to be there were some interactions that she had with other staff members. And the fight started, and why the altercation happened, because he was actually sleeping with someone else.
1: Okay, so this was a hot mess express.
0: So she was talking about another woman, and she was sort of demoted, and she just didn't understand. There was also a third woman that she was fighting with. So all of this drama happened, and he assaulted her, pushed her, shoved her, shook her, and it had to do with him sleeping with three of his female staff members. Yeah. It's like, what is this? You bring people in to do a job and then
1: Clearly he thought.
0: I mean, you know, I just feel so bad for these women because, you know, that's not a part of the job. And maybe you just don't have the courage to stand up for yourself, or you're like, oh my gosh, this man likes me.
1: Or you're being threatened, or, you know, there's a power imbalance because he's an employer and she's an employee. So there's a lot of things that prevent people from, you know.
0: Yeah. And you know, he's a very attractive, successful man, you know, and people might be wooed by that. And then you find out, oh, I guess I was just the flavor of the month, and now he's moved on to someone else, you know.
1: Yeah.
0: Still continued to work for him.
1: Sadly, has happened more than once in the world.
0: Oh, my gosh.
1: With rich and powerful men.
0: It's just, you know, where is the conduct and behavior clause for some of these players, you know? I mean, these are alleged incidents, but

0: she's, you know, was in court talking about this yesterday. I just hope that she gets some justice because he needs to stop this behavior.
1: Yeah, absolutely. 100%. And if that is the case, we will certainly tell you when it happens. But when we come back, we have a lot to talk about regarding the other big story of the week. No, not Justin and Blake, although we'll get to them. We're talking about, of course, the Met Gala, which happened last night. So if you didn't get a chance to see who was on the red carpet or crawling up them stairs, we're going to talk about it and all the craziness. Who was wearing what with whom when we return right here on My Talk 107.1.
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0: Mm-hmm.
1: But Beaches is a close number two.
0: Well, Jason, sounds like the critics agree. Oh. Beaches is, in fact, a number two.
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1: Bradley, Dawn, producer Jason. The Adventures of Bradley and Dawn, where talk is fun. 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Everything entertainment.
2: Taking a look at your Twin Cities weather, brought to you this hour by YMCA of the North. We've got some clouds and winds coming in at a pretty steady 13 miles an hour this afternoon. Cool and breezy with a high about 50 degrees, 34 for a low tonight, and possibly a little rain tomorrow and a high of 47 with cloudy skies expected. It's 49 right now at My Talk.
3: Hopeless holiday.
4: I can't tell if I love or hate the Met Gala.
5: I know.
4: I mean, usually I want people to like follow the theme. Like, usually my reaction is like, did they follow the theme with their outfit and not just wear something that's fashionable? But I guess I always also have this problem where I don't really understand the theme. And I know I'm not like the most hoity-toity person in the world, but I can do complex thoughts. I have a hard time wrapping my mind around what the Met Gala theme is usually.
5: Well, remember, it was that poem one a couple of years ago?
4: Again. And ultimately, I just think everybody looks like they're an extra from Pan Am and Hunger Games, where they've got some like crazy over-the-top costume on. And I'm like, okay, well, that's kind of fun, but I don't know what I'm looking at. Good afternoon. Welcome back to The Adventures of Bradley and Dawn. We are, of course, talking about the Met Gala, which was last night. And there were a lot of great looks. Like, I'm obsessed with some of them that I saw, but there's also just a lot of, what am I actually looking at?
5: Oh, yeah.
4: And
5: I love it for that, you know?
4: So what did you think on the whole?
5: On the whole, I loved looking at all of the beautiful costumes, and I appreciate the artists that make the costumes. The theme of, like, fashion is art is such a broad theme. It's like, okay, well, then I'll wear anything.
4: I mean,
5: like,
4: fashion is art beautiful. Could literally be anything.
5: Yeah, literally anything you want to wear.
4: If you're wearing clothes, that's fashion. And art, this just makes it seem like is anything. I wish there was such a specific theme, like Drag Race. Like, it's, you know,
5: it's country western from the 1970s.
4: Or, you know, pioneer camp.
5: Yeah.
4: Like, give me something that I can, like, go, yeah, that person actually understood the brief and fulfilled.
5: Yeah.
4: Excuse me, I get emotional.
5: That's
4: fulfilled
5: okay.
4: The goal. I was actually just burping from my apple
5: fine.
4: I was shoving down my throat during the break. But yeah, I that said, let's talk about some of the looks okay. That we liked or disliked. Was there somebody that stood out to you on the red carpet?
5: I think Rihanna looked amazing. Okay. And A$AP Rocky, good for you for wearing pink. But I will say I loved this dress, but I thought that is a space vagina.
4: Okay. You're talking about Rihanna?
5: Yes, space vagina. And he could be a penis because he's in all pink.
4: Rihanna, where is the space
5: vagina? So it's like she's in a cosmic vagina. It's silver. It's like this round thing out of it that is around her, and she's in sparkly silver. It's beautiful. Do you see it?
4: Yeah. If a vagina looks like that, I'm really... I guess
5: you've
4: it's
5: changed.
4: Been a while.
5: You're going to change.
4: I'm going to change?
5: Yeah.
4: What do you mean?
5: If a vagina looks like this, you're like, I'm in.
4: No. No. I'd be afraid that thing's going to eat me.
5: Yeah, it's really... I mean, that looks like a very heavy dress. It is gorgeous.
4: She looks like kind of... It looks kind of like an oyster.
5: An oyster? You
4: yeah,
5: could
4: like
5: call
4: oyster
5: it that.
4: Shell.
5: Yeah. And he looks great. I mean, I love guys that actually at the Met Gala take risks and wear something that isn't the norm. So good for him.
4: Yeah, with her, I guess I could understand the like fashion as art thing. But again, I think for guys, a lot of times you're like, but what is that just not an outfit? I will say like everybody is showing. I'm looking at Connor Story and Hudson Williams, you know, from... again, he
5: serving,
4: but what is he serving?
5: Just, I don't know. Just like, look at my angles of my face. Look at my body. Look at my hotness.
4: Yeah. He's
5: and absorb my,
4: he's a beautiful
5: man-ness.
4: Person for sure. Yeah.
5: Yeah. I mean,
4: but he looks like he's wearing like, an off-the-shoulder top from Ross.
5: It does look. It is a top. I will say that. Yeah. Where is Jared Leto? I found a picture, but I think it's from last year where he's holding his own head. You know what I'm talking about?
4: Yeah, no, I remember that.
5: Yeah, I don't think that was recent. And they keep bringing it up. And I'm like, don't confuse me. These, all of these people, there's so many that look like very much like they just came out of a painting or a sculpture. So I would say they did the brief.
4: Yeah.
5: I mean, Heidi Klum is an icon. That costume, she's turning her Halloween thing into the Met Gala 2, which I'm here for. Did you see her?
4: Describe for the audience.
5: So she is in a white gown and a veil that makes it look like she's a statue.
4: Yeah.
5: It's just like, and
4: so she's wearing a big latex outfit that makes her look like she's a statue.
5: A marble statue.
4: Yeah, it's pretty cool.
5: It's really cool.
4: Bad Bunny looks like an old man. Was he doing like Colonel Sanders?
5: Oh, I thought it was like Van Gogh, or I thought he was.
4: Luke Evans was doing like a knockoff Tom of Finland.
5: Beyonce is a skeleton.
4: Yeah.
5: I mean, that dress is unbelievable. It's all about the train. I think a couple of people used to be bold enough to say, I'm Beyonce, I'm going to wear a train that goes all the way up the carpet. But now everybody's doing a long train.
4: Mm.
5: Like mm-hmm. Blake Lively.
4: What about her?
5: She had a very, very long train.
4: Yeah.
5: Like, I need my own entrance.
4: I do also, like, Katy Perry, I do have some advice for her. Again, if you're just joining us for talking about the Met Gala, I just kind of didn't get a lot of these outfits. And Katy Perry's, I was like, is she trying to remind us that she killed a nun once in a courtroom? Because she looks like a space robot nun.
5: Space robot nun. Well, that mirror face that she opened up and peeked out of, I'm like, close it, girl. You don't look good today. That's mean. But I was like, ooh, close it. I just want the mirror face.
4: Well, no.
5: They use that on the mannequins.
4: She's also got a grill. Mm-hmm. So she had like a fake tooth, like a fake silver tooth.
5: And she had
4: this like nun's habit. Or I was like, I don't know. Am I on drugs or is she on drugs?
5: For the very first time right now, I'm seeing Madonna.
4: Oh, Madonna's one of the few that I actually was like, this is actual art. And she actually did the brief. And look, others may have as well, but I'm just focused on the few that I saw, which is go with it. It's based on an actual painting. So she brought a painting to life.
5: Oh, okay. Okay. Because she has 1, 2, 3, 4, 5 girls holding her, holding the... I just want to call them streamers. It's like a train.
4: Yeah.
5: Of her dress all around her. She has an old-fashioned trumpet. What is this painting?
4: So Yves Saint Laurent did a version of this painting from 1945. It's called The Temptation of Saint Anthony, Fragment 2. It was painted by a woman named Lenora Carrington. And she is doing the people standing around her.
5: Wow.
4: This is a recreation of the painting. So she actually did fashion as art. Like, it's art. So, kudos,
5: wow,
4: Madonna.
5: That's incredible.
4: Yeah.
5: Oh, how interesting. Yeah, good job. I knew there was some meaning behind it, but Anne Hathaway is gorgeous, of course, but, like, that dress was just a beautiful dress.
4: Yeah.
5: Like, why wouldn't you take the opportunity to do something super weird.
4: But I guarantee she's got a... This is the problem. I guarantee she has a story that will tell you why she fulfilled the brief. But I'm going to need like a pamphlet of all of the outfits as I walk through, you know, the red carpet to go, now, why are you doing this? It's kind of like when you go to an art gallery and you're like, why am I supposed to think this is amazing? You know, you have to get the explanation from like people who've spent their lives trying to figure out art history. Like, they give you the reason why you should be able to appreciate it, even though art really should just be something you can appreciate without having to read a book on it.
5: True.
4: But I feel like this is the kind of event where, you know, you're going to have to do a little bit of homework. Like,
5: yeah.
4: I didn't know that Madonna, I just thought Madonna, oh, look, she looks like a witch with the ship on her head.
5: Yeah, that's what it looks like.
4: She's a ship witch.
5: Yeah.
4: Ship. Witch.
5: Okay. All right. I see the painting now. That's crazy. Yeah, I just, you know, I love this event, and sometimes I get mad that people not doing the theme, but I was just looking through all the photos last night and I'm like, oh gosh, this is just so much fun, you know, especially for the designers that get to, well, we get to see all of the beautiful artistic designs that they come up with. And some of them like defy gravity, it looks like. Like Dochi's dress. Yeah, it's so cool. We have links on our show links page, and you can, of course, just Google Met Gala and you'll find them everywhere. Was there anybody else that you were particularly impressed with?
4: The only other person that I want to talk about, we're going to talk about when we come back, because that's Blake Lively. She was at the Met Gala and she did wear a dress, and I bet there's a story behind that dress, and maybe we'll share that with you. But really, the only reason we want to talk about Blake Lively is, of course, to remind you that she settled her high profile legal battle with Justin Baldoni. And we'll do that when we come back right here on My Talk 107.1.
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1: Good afternoon. Welcome back to the Adventures of Bradley and Dawn. The Met Gala did happen last night, but the other big news of the day was, of course, that Justin Baldoni and Blake Lively settled their lawsuit. And oh, look, on the heels of them settling, Blake showed up in heels on the red carpet at the Met Gala, smiling and looking as though she hasn't just been through 2 years of a knockdown, drag-out lawsuit.
2: Like nothing ever happened.
1: Yeah, like nothing ever happened. Oh, look, forget the last 2 years. But we're not going to. And I will say she looks beautiful. I don't know what who her dress was. It says inspired by a sunrise and a sunset and watercolor, she told Vogue on the red carpet. No word on what she had to say about the settlement of the lawsuit that had been announced, you know, moments before she took to the red carpet.
2: She should have just said, this is a sunset of my case.
1: Yeah, the sunset of my career.
2: Yeah.
1: although I don't think it is. I mean, honestly, I think in about 6 months, people will be like, yeah, weren't they fighting? And she's, she the lady? The average person. Now, Hollywood, I think, is going to have somewhat of a memory, at least the institutional part of Hollywood might have a memory when it comes to working with her in the future. I just feel like people are going to hesitate. We should just remind people the settlement essentially wasn't anything other than they both went their separate ways. Nobody admitted fault. Mm-hmm. Nobody seemed to have to pay anybody any money. Nobody got any sort of admission that they weren't already willing to make prior to the statement. So it really just seems like we spent the last 2 years talking about all these terrible things that these people did that they ultimately aren't going to say they did.
2: No.
1: So did it happen?
2: No. Who knows? I mean, the lawyers won.
1: Oh, yeah.
2: That's it. Millions of dollars.
1: Lawyers always win.
2: I mean, they're writing checks. They had to spend a lot of money on this that became nothing.
1: Mm-hmm.
2: Yep. Just a settlement. He didn't have to pay her. She didn't have to pay him. That would be very weird because she's the one. You know, isn't his case against her. That was dropped.
1: I would ask her, again, I know we're here to talk about her at the Met Gala, but honestly, I want to ask her, and I hope, see, this is the problem with celebrities. Well, and it's now the problem with everything, because I think ultimately everything gets treated the way we treat celebrities when it comes to, like, holding people to standards. And by that I mean, I don't know that she's ever really going to have a good explanation for why she did what she did and whether she thinks it was worth it.
2: No, she's not.
1: Because people won't, you know, they might ask the question, but she will have some sort of like PR speak answer that she was just doing this to stand up for all the people in Hollywood who didn't have a voice or who haven't had a voice or who were mistreated, blah, blah, mm-hmm. blah. But, and I would say, well, you could advocate for those things without actually having to
2: pretend like they happened.
1: Well, or to knowingly try to pursue something that seemed like a losing battle from the very beginning.
2: Mm.
1: If I'm trying to be, you know, as gracious as possible. But
2: sure.
1: Yeah, a lot of people will say you just lied to make this happen. Was it worth it?
2: Yeah. And I don't know, you know, since we've seen her super snarky, just, I would say, arrogant bad behavior with reporters, is she going to be able to control herself from being that awful person anymore? Or is she going to be able to give us a sincere face? You know, her public face as she answers questions? Or is she going to blink her eyes rapidly and go, you know, I'm going to destroy you. And whatever comes out of her mouth is like, I won't answer that because I'm above you, because that is her behavior and what we've seen. So I'm curious to see how she's going to react to questions, and people will ask them. you know.
1: Yeah, but I think they'll ask them, she'll have some PR answer, and then they won't ask follow-ups because, again, that's the way we treat celebrities. Nobody is going to do... Look, the New York Times, some other outlets did some actual reporting about this, which some of which was actually problematic. We could talk more about that, but... what I'm saying is, like, I don't think there's going to be, like, you know, a deep, because most people are like, okay, this is done. Let's move on. They were tired of the story a long time ago. Mm-hmm. They're not going to spend a lot of time. So she'll benefit from that in a way because she'll be able to have this trite or, you know, scripted answer. People will, you know, be like, what's the next project you're working on? Meanwhile, I think about all of the people underneath these two, and I don't want to take away, you know, the culpability of Justin. Like, he engaged in behavior that a lot of other celebrities have or a lot of other companies do when it comes to, you know, trying to protect their interest in Hollywood, using PR people, damage control, all of those things. That is, I don't know where I was going with that other than to say, like, I think they both are gonna have a stink on them in Hollywood for a while. But as we've said, or I know I've said multiple times, Hollywood's memory is pretty short. So perhaps in 6 to 9 months to a year or something.
2: Oh, yeah.
1: You know,
2: I mean, people forget the next week.
1: We'll talk about this.
2: Honestly, like, we'll talk about a story that is everything. And then a week later, we literally have moved on to something else.
1: Yeah.
2: You know, there is something that maybe she didn't want to be grilled on, and probably her lawyers suggested, hey, they're going to tear you apart about all this stuff that you can't account for. And one of the things revealed was that she said under oath during a deposition that she never asked anyone to destroy the raw footage from It Ends With Us. Those would be what people would call the dailies that come out. So when you're shooting a movie, you know, you get the footage from the day, and then if you have a lot of power in the movie, if you're a producer or whatever, you sit and watch it with the director and the producers, and they decide, like, okay, let's use that cut. Let's not do that. Let's cut that out entirely. It's just their review of the day. Well, she said under oath, I never asked people to destroy the dailies. I didn't. Well, in an email with Sony executives, it's right there that she actually did. They talk about it. They talk about how, like, not urgent, Blake is asking us to destroy some of the dailies. Wanted to tell you what we will and won't do. This is in between two people at Sony. They said, I don't know why we need to do this, essentially. It's the first time I've ever been asked to do this in a movie with no nudity, but okay. So,
1: yeah, I was curious when I read that what the reason Blake had to want to destroy those dailies, and then why she would double down and lie about it. Because to the point of that person, it's not like she was nude in any of it, which you can understand somebody would not. As an actor, you don't just want a bunch of superfluous nude media floating around.
2: Yeah, because that's terrible. But I think it's because Justin was able to, within his right, he had all the footage. So she didn't want people to see raw footage, because then she might be caught in a lie. Like, oh, you're going to tell us this story, but actually this video clip shows that you just laughed after. You claimed that you were harassed by him and that you actually said something before that caused him to say that. So it just left too many things on the table that she, you know, wasn't going to be able to get away
1: with. That makes sense in hindsight, but I'm like, in the moment, was she plotting already at that point?
2: I mean, I would say so.
1: I have no doubt that it was self-serving. Like, there was some reason, like, whether it was she thought it made her look bad or put her in a negative light.
2: I think halfway through the film, it's like she started calculating. I mean, clearly, because in the middle of it, it was like asking, you know, they did a whole rewrite and filmed, took other footage and filmed, added in scenes. So I think it was calculated to push him out and destroy him.
1: Or she didn't want the, you know, the narrative, at least. She was already plotting to steal the narrative.
2: Yeah.
1: About getting her version.
2: Mm-hmm.
1: Meaning if those dailies made it to light, that would lead, you know, or that would lend credence to his side of the story. That is
2: right.
1: Justin's telling of how she was trying to steal, according to him, the movie from him.
2: Right. Yeah. And, you know, we definitely ended up seeing a lot of the footage that she brought up in all of her claims with her complaints.
1: Because we should say for the audience, if you're just joining us, by the way, we're talking about Justin Baldoni and Blake Lively. Ultimately, what I think this, if people, you know, are like, what is this really all about? I think it's easy enough at this point to say with some amount of clarity beyond just tabloid gossip that she wanted the film done her way and had every intention that he was just going to say okay because of the part he'd been playing as this sort of like, you know, new age, like progressive male guru who wants women to be, you know, like this is the caricature that was painted of him, that she thought that's who he is. I can steal, you know, this movie from him
2: and
1: again. That was
2: him.
1: His term. And, you know, he'll just genuflect and give us control and, you know, boom, boom, boom.
2: Yeah.
1: And didn't think anything of it until he obviously had second thoughts, or Justin had different thoughts, mm-hmm. and started to push back. And then she realized, oh, I need, and again, I'm not saying this is the truth, but it just seems like people might be willing to accept that, oh, I need a reason now to explain why I needed to do this.
2: Yeah.
1: Not just that I selfishly wanted to take control of the film, which, by the way, I have said in an interview previous to this film that I like to show up on the film and ultimately take control.
2: That is clear. Yes.
1: I mean,
2: it
1: literally,
2: was on a panel.
1: She said those words.
2: She said that on a panel. She also joked in a DVD, you know, when they do like you'll get a director's cut where they're talking over the film. You know what I mean by that? Mm-hmm. Like you can, if you're really into a film, you can listen to them
1: like
2: break down
1: track.
2: The scene. Yeah. So she did that in a previous film with a director where in the scene, she improvised a sexual moment where she grabbed Henry Golding's crotch, improv.
1: Yeah.
2: And he's like, wow, you did that. And she's like, yeah, I like to improv scenes. Yeah. To keep
1: and that's
2: whatever.
1: Again, these are the kinds of things that would have come up
2: in court
1: had the allegations of harassment against Justin been allowed to continue. And because they weren't, I think ultimately that stole the narrative from her that an audience would pay attention to, that is the public. The public was not going to go into this trial and be as interested or as prone to take her side of the story on the case that was left, which was a very small part of her overall case.
2: The smear campaign, basically.
1: Exactly. And that would have just gotten into a tit for tat because both sides apparently were involved in a smear campaign.
2: Definitely.
1: By all accounts. All right, when we come back on The Adventures of Bradley and Dawn, we're going to get real serious.
2: We are?
1: And talk about our friends to the north in Canada. You might be a Canadian and not even know it. I'll tell you why when we come back.
3: Right about here, we could use a few laughs.
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14: 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This is Leah Honsky with a look at some entertainment and gossip news for you. 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That station put them up for auction this year in a fundraising effort. And fans of The Bear on Hulu, listen up. The show dropped a surprise prequel today on Hulu as well. Gary is an hour-long episode that follows Richie and Mikey, of course, played by actors Evan Moss Baccarat and John Bernthal, on a trip to Gary, Indiana, before the events of the main series that we're used to. It's searchable on Hulu. You can look up the episode title, Gary. As for The Bear itself, we expect it to premiere this summer. Every other season has premiered in June, and we're assuming that this will be the final, fifth and final season to wrap it up. And Louis Vuitton House Ambassador Zendaya was noticeably absent from the Met Gala red carpet last night, but in her place, Alyssa Liu made her Met Gala debut as the iconic French luxury fashion brand's latest house ambassador. The 20-year-old Olympic gold medal figure skater stunned in a custom red Louis Vuitton gown, rocking her iconic haloed hairstyle. That's the latest from Hollywood and beyond right now for this hour. Keep it right here for more, or check out our app, mytalk1071.com, for more details.
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0: You might be a Canadian and not even know it.
1: What?
0: It's true, and I'll tell you how. You can find out if you are a secret Canadian in just a moment here on The Adventures of Bradley and Dawn on My Talk 107.1. That's along with Mark Wahlberg, Ellen DeGeneres, and Chloe Sevigny. Apparently, millions of Americans, millions of everyday Americans, just like you and me, Dawn, may, in fact, be entitled to Canadian citizenship.
2: What?
0: So I read this story because, you know, I've seen a lot of stories. It's very fashionable right now to get dual citizenship. And a lot of people are like, well, my ancestors are Irish, and so I can get Irish ancestry.
2: Yeah, that's a big thing.
0: My ancestors are German, and we can get German ancestry. And also, wouldn't it be nice to just have a Euro passport, right? Well,
2: yes.
0: A lot of times those citizenship qualifications require you to have like first or second generation relatives that were a citizen of whatever country you're thinking of. Mm-hmm. So like your parents, your grandparents, maybe your great grandparents in the case of some European countries. Well, in Canada, they updated their citizenship law at the end of 2025 that wildly expands citizenship eligibility to any. The way I understand it, and now look, don't take my word for it. Call your immigration lawyer. But essentially, any direct line ancestor who you can prove Canadian citizenship of would then entitle you to apply for Canadian citizenship.
2: Oh, wow. Okay.
0: So it doesn't have to be your parent, your grandparent, or your great grandparent. It could be, as is the case in my life, because if I look on my family tree, you can go back to like your fourth and fifth times great grandparent. And if you can establish that they were a Canadian citizen, then you would be entitled to apply for Canadian citizenship.
2: Yeah, that is way beyond.
0: Isn't that cool?
2: Most, because I saw the whole Ireland thing, and then I would be able to, with Northern Ireland, right?
0: Well, that's the UK.
2: Yeah. No. Okay, so with Ireland, if I had an Irish ancestor, that would...
0: Yeah, it'd have to be your grandparent.
2: Right.
0: Yeah.
2: Yeah. Oh, great. But I didn't... It goes back further than that. What I'm saying is it's too old, so I can't.
0: Yeah. Well, that's why I'm saying in Canada, this is probably perhaps the most broad requirements for a country to allow increased citizenship. And a lot of people have begun to apply. So again, I would say go online and do your research if you think. But, you know, start with your family tree, because I immediately went to my family tree and I was like, oh, yeah, I've got a Canadian ancestor. The problem is you have to be able to prove each generation going back. And so that'll take some work. So if you want to do the work, then mm-hmm. you start going through the steps like finding a birth certificate or a birth record for each, you know, for my parent, my grandparent, my great great grandparent, all the way up to the point at which you have the Canadian citizen and you get their birth document, and then you can apply for citizenship.
2: Yeah.
0: Again, what would that entitle you to? I don't know. Like,
2: so let me ask you, are you going to do it?
0: I mean, I doubt it, because you'd have to spend a lot of money. Oh. And what would I get in return?
2: I don't know. I was going to say, what would you do with your Canadian citizenship?
0: I'd go, look at this. Isn't this cool? I got Canadians. I mean, look, in the world we live in, things are getting real weird. So having an extra passport's probably not the worst thing.
2: Right.
0: So.
2: And then would you be able to, I'm assuming you could live there if you wanted to.
0: Yeah, I don't know. Just because this is possible doesn't mean it will happen, because no doubt there are other requirements that you have to fulfill in order to get
2: like
0: citizenship.
2: A fitness test.
0: Yeah, fitness test, I don't think.
2: Can you grow a great beard?
0: Yeah.
2: Yeah. How many flannels do you have?
0: I was going to say, can you ride a horse?
2: Yes.
0: Do you know how to make poutine?
2: These are all things you can learn.
0: Yeah. Yes. But still interesting. And I thought pretty fascinating in that most places now are making it more difficult to be a citizen. So.
2: Yeah. I think there's a misconception of like, well, I'll just go live in England. You know, that's the only example I have of, you know, because I had a British boyfriend, and researching it a lot, discovered how many people, like, it's, you can't just go do that. I mean, maybe that's like, yeah, no kidding, Dawn. But whenever you're looking at, okay, well, if I get married even to this person, how long, automatically be a citizen. No, that's not true. It can sometimes take up to 5 years. You can be there, but like, you can't just go do that, you know?
0: Yeah.
2: How Ellen DeGeneres can go move to England and live there, I don't know.
0: Oh,
2: how
0: well,
2: celebrities
0: I can tell
2: do
0: you.
2: That. Tell me.
0: Money?
2: Money?
0: Yeah.
2: Just like paying someone off?
0: Well, no, if you own property.
2: Yeah.
0: I assume usually places like that, and I don't know the case of Ellen particularly. I don't know what her citizenship status is. I don't know if she has dual citizenship or if Portia does, or if they're on a certain kind of visa because she's a celebrity. Sometimes being a celebrity alone affords you mm-hmm. the ability to have a visa, or it could just be, as a lot of countries will allow, what's called, I forget the actual term, it's not property citizenship, but essentially if you buy a certain amount of property, yeah. you are then afforded you know, the ability to live in a particular country. So
2: yeah, I read an article recently about, you know, here are the places that you can move to right now, and the caveat is, yeah, you have to, like, if you want to go live in Turks and Caicos, for instance, which you wouldn't, you have to invest $300,000 into property that you own, and then another $300,000 just to development funds.
0: Yeah. So, a lot of the Caribbean countries do that. It's called, it's either development citizenship or something like that, where investment citizenship,
2: yeah.
0: or if you make a certain amount of investment into the country financially, again, like all things in the world, if you have enough money, you can get whatever you want.
2: Meh.
0: Well, or, you know, good for you.
2: I wonder,
0: go make some money.
2: I wonder in Canada if you did have dual citizenship, if you could benefit from their health care.
0: Oh, certainly.
2: You know, I'm sure.
0: Yeah, if you're
2: if
0: a citizen
2: you there. Yeah. yeah. I mean, you know, you could do the radio show remotely and, you know,
0: from Canada. Yeah. I don't know that I really ever would want to live in Canada. I think it's beautiful, but I'm trying to go in towards a warmer direction.
2: Oh, sure.
0: I don't know. Do they have any, you know, areas south of Minnesota? Probably not.
2: Yeah. Right.
0: Yeah. But it'd be a fun place to visit.
2: For sure. I've never been to Canada. So
0: I've only been to Winnipeg, which is to our north, and then I've been like to the airport in Toronto, but that's it. I'd love to go.
2: Yeah, I would love to go to Vancouver. I hear that's really beautiful. Mm-hmm. So, yeah, maybe I'll just fall in love with it and have to dig through. I have on my mother's side, like my cousin did all of this genealogy, which is like, really, really, you know what I'm talking about. I mean,
0: well, we did your chart. Remember, we did your family tree back in the day because we used to do a segment, and I forget what we called it. Finding your something. It wasn't Finding Your Roots because that's the show that I loved. Anyway, we did your actual family tree, but I don't think we can go back and look. But I don't think we had any Canadians. But look, it's not unusual going way back.
2: I don't think. I know of any.
0: Because a lot of, if you have family that was here around or about, you know, in the mid to late 1700s, borders change so much.
2: Oh, sure. That's another thing that is, I didn't think about either, you know?
0: Mm-hmm.
2: Mm, very interesting.
0: Anyway, so we'll put that link on your show links page. And the article that I linked to has a citizenship calculator, so you can see, like, do I qualify for Canadian citizenship? We did get an email from Kristen. She said, my husband's great grandparents are from Canada. His family's looking into getting dual citizenship. It's absolutely breathtaking. Definitely need to take a trip. Oh, they went to the Canadian Rockies for their
2: honeymoon. That's because we did the segment for you.
0: Yeah.
2: That's why we did it. We knew that.
0: Obviously,
2: so talking about it,
0: and I wouldn't be surprised. Minnesotans probably have a lot of ties to.
2: Oh,
0: Canada.
2: Yeah, those lumberjacks came down here, and you know,
0: and
2: well, that's why, you know,
0: left
2: when a man
0: present.
2: And a woman love each other very much.
0: Well, speaking of a man and a woman loving each other very much, Britney Spears. This story has nothing to do with men.
2: I was going to say, what happened?
0: Britney Spears, this story got buried because of all the other news yesterday, but she was sentenced yesterday.
2: Oh, right.
0: In her DUI trial. We'll tell you what happened and what her sentence was when we return right here on My Talk 107.1.
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0: Britney Spears. This is a headline we did not get to yet in the show, and we're already about 3 hours in. Good afternoon. Welcome back to The Adventures of Bradley and Dawn. She was sentenced yesterday, even though she was out of treatment. She did not show up to be sentenced in a court of law. You may remember that she was pulled over for a DUI. And I'm trying to remember it, March 4th. So this is just now, what, 2 months after the fact? May 4th, she was sentenced. While her attorney was present, Michael Goldstein, he agreed on her behalf to plead guilty. And Dawn, this is something we never got to that you initially brought up that we should talk about now, to a, quote, wet reckless.
1: No, that wasn't a typo?
0: Superior Court. What is a wet reckless?
1: Okay, I thought that it was AI writing a story last time.
0: Well, it may still be, but what's a wet reckless? You're shaking your head over there, Leah. Do you know?
2: No, I thought it was a typo as well.
0: Yeah.
1: Oh, here we go. A wet reckless is a plea bargain reducing a DUI charge to reckless driving involving alcohol. It acts as a middle ground conviction, less severe than a DUI, but more severe than a dry reckless.
0: What's a dry reckless? Nobody wants a dry reckless. I'd much rather have a wet reckless.
1: That let is, me okay. put in dry reckless.
0: It's just a word, a weird term I've never heard before, which I'm surprised based on all the celebrity DUIs I've covered in my long life.
1: Okay, this is basically for if you might be on another substance. So it's no alcohol was involved, but
0: dry,
1: it's reckless driving.
0: Got it.
1: No alcohol was involved, you know.
0: So they didn't pursue whatever drug charge, which I'm assuming means they were willing to look the other way, because the assumption was that drugs were also involved because she was found with a substance on her. And I believe she gave a blood test, if I remember correctly.
1: Gosh.
0: But anyway, they may have decided to just only pursue the alcohol charge.
1: Mm-hmm.
0: That said, the actual sentence for Britney Spears, who, again, was not present when she was sentenced, she was sentenced to 12 months, summary probation, one day in jail, but that was credited as time served because of the time she was behind bars after she was initially arrested the night of. She was also fined a paltry $571.
1: Oh, boy.
0: Must attend a three-month DUI program where drivers must complete 30 hours of class time. Her vehicle is authorized to be searched for drugs and alcohol. In addition, she agreed to see a psychologist once a week and a psychiatrist twice a month. So that's a lot, but also, I don't know that that's a lot based on what happened. But I imagine because she's a first time. Wait, no, it's not a first time. Isn't
1: it's
0: a second
1: first time?
0: Yeah,
1: I'm pretty sure it's first time.
0: What were your thoughts as I'm looking this up?
1: My thoughts are, I wonder if she's going to have to be with other humans during her DUI class. That, you know, if you have to mingle with other humans that aren't celebrities, or if she can do it online. That's what I was thinking.
0: Oh,
1: because
0: yeah.
1: Because at all costs, she would not want to be around regular people.
0: Yeah.
1: Any celebrity.
0: I mean, I get why she wouldn't. I just want her to have some consequence.
1: And she's not going to like going to a therapist and a psychiatrist.
0: Yeah, well, I'm sure. But I bet she likes it a lot more than going to jail.
1: Right.
0: You know, because the judge could have put her in jail.
1: Yeah,
0: which
1: 1 hour.
0: Shocking.
1: It's time served. She got 1 hour of jail time.
0: Yeah.
1: I mean, and I thought about if she actually did have to serve that. Well, you don't have your phone. What do you do with yourself for an hour? You just
0: Well, this
1: was
0: a day. She was sentenced to a day.
1: A day.
0: Yeah.
1: Okay.
0: Yeah. But I think they just said you were in the clink for, you know, a couple hours while we were waiting for test results.
1: Okay.
0: And that's, that, you know, counts. Anyway, the moral of the story is I'm glad she got some consequences. I hope she chooses to use this as an opportunity to focus on her better self.
1: Yeah. Yeah. I wonder if the therapy she went to for a month, the rehab, was an actual rehab, or and if she
0: yeah we don't have any idea
1: it.
0: And she had checked out a rehab last Wednesday, if I remember correctly, so she's been out since last Wednesday. I am surprised she didn't show up in jail or at the court to get her sentence. I assume it's because she didn't want to have to deal with all the you know, press and
1: for sure
0: paparazzi. But I also have less sympathy for people in that situation because you do the crime, you do the time.
1: Right.
0: With Britney, I get it. Like, mm-hmm. we can give her an opportunity to, you know, have her consequences in peace.
1: True.
0: I'm fine with it.
1: True. Yeah. Yeah. And, you know, we've seen her on the roads before, weaving around erratically, you know, and it's not good. You know, I've personally been like, well, maybe she was just not drunk and just kind of like, you know, it's night, so she's trying to find the lane or I don't know. But probably not the first time that she's been under the influence and in the car.
0: No, somebody doesn't do that just once.
1: Mm-mm.
0: This was the one time.
1: Right.
0: If you're 40 years old, ma'am, you've been doing this before.
1: Yeah, that's true.
0: Anyway, I hope she gets the help that she needs. I do want to say there's another pop star we need to talk about. This is Dolly Parton, who canceled her Las Vegas residency. We learned that yesterday. And it's because of medical issues. And there has been this conversation about, like, and I think some blinds and some conspiracy theories, like, what's wrong with Dolly Parton? She's got some terrible disease.
1: Mm-hmm.
0: Well, she came forward yesterday and talked about why she was canceling her residency and basically said it's like there's some medical stuff going on, but she's being treated for it and she's fine, but it's going to take a little longer than she thought. And she even talks about how it has to do with her stomach and some immune issues. So mm-hmm. who knows what it actually is, but I feel like she gave us a lot more information than she needed to.
1: Yeah.
0: She says, when they raised the hood on this old antique, they realized I need to rebuild my engine and that my transmission is slipping. My oil pan is leaking. My muffler's busted and my shocks and pistons need to be replaced. And for sure, my spark plugs need to be charged. Or changed, because you know as well as I know, I can't lose my spark.
1: Aww.
0: I know I'm still crazy, but they didn't mention anything about my mental health. So, you gotta love her.
1: Yeah.
0: And I hope people just wish her the best and stop, you know, trying to find out exactly what's going on.
1: True. It's like, she doesn't have one foot in the grave. Like, think of people, I'm just thinking of my mother, for instance, who's the same age. My mom is, like, I don't want to say sharp as a tack because that's just so, but she's not changed like mentally at all. Like there's literally, she is outside working in the yard, strong, like 80 is not, you know, for some people,
0: yeah.
1: 80 is the new 40.
0: Yeah. Yeah. No. So good luck to Dolly and it's sad.
1: Is not, you know, for some people,
0: yeah.
1: 80 is the new 40.
0: Yeah. Yeah, no. So good luck to Dolly. And it's sad that she won't be doing her Vegas residency, but
1: yeah. We just

0: where talk is fun.
1: They were a welcome distraction from my life.
0: My talk. Everything entertainment.
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11: My theme is the Smoky Mountains.
10: Ooh.
11: Good destination for a road trip.
10: Smoky Mountains. Take me home to the... I'm just going to sing that all day. tourist attractions in Kathmandu is where I'm taking us. So,
11: whoa.
10: You can vacation all over the place today on 1 Star Reviews. In fact, let's start in Kathmandu, which is, of course, Nepal. We're going to go to Durbar Square. And Felicia was not having it. She said it was a 1 star review.
12: Mm. This was a short 15-minute walk from my hotel, and I didn't notice the ticket booth tucked in the corner. As soon as I stepped over the threshold, I was berated and yelled at by a rude lady. I came on the 3rd of December, 2025. Look, I'm totally fine paying 1,000 rupees. It's a reasonable price, however. I was incredibly put off by her attitude. Not only was she rude, when I asked if she was upset and apologized about not noticing the booth, she then lectured me that I have to pay to visit all UNESCO sites, treating me as an idiot. Because of her, I was in a horrible mood. I didn't want to shop around or get a tour guide. You need better employees. And yes, I did not notice the entrance or the booth because I was quite stimulated already by just walking around the streets with so much traffic. I saw a bunch of people just walking in, so I just followed. I didn't expect to be yelled at in public. I barely took any photos or appreciated any of the sights.
11: Oh, girl. Oh, Felicia.
10: Honey.
11: I'm sorry.
10: How was
11: it's
10: Durbar
11: upsetting.
10: Square?
11: Yeah.
10: You're leaving a review for people who are going to this place. Now, if you had an unusual experience at the ticket counter, you might say, look, I had a fabulous trip to this place. One little thing irked me, so be careful that you don't miss the ticket booth. You can be informative for other people, Felicia, but this is just all about you. And frankly, anyone who reads this is going to be like, well, I'm not listening to this because this is clearly just her problem.
11: That was a personal issue that happened on one day of your life.
10: Yeah.
11: I'm sorry that it ruined your experience,
10: though. That's frustrating.
11: Yeah. Okay, do you want to go to the Great Smoky Mountains?
10: Let's do it.
11: Let's go to the Great Smoky Mountains National Park. This is for the park, and Vincent has this 1 star review. A terrible experience. This national park is the largest and most popular park in the middle of the United States and famous for their beers. Every staff of the park told us that beers were everywhere. However, this park was really disappointing that I did not see any beer. I only saw many turkeys and one fox. Besides, it was really packed even on weekdays that it was hard to find a parking spot. I suggest that summer might not be a good time to visit here because bears or other wild animals could hide in trees and bushes. The park ticket was free, but the Junior Ranger book was expensive. Towns near the park are highly commercial, where interesting attractions like scenic Telfers, lovely hotels, and great restaurants welcome all tourists around the country.
10: The hell's a Telfer?
11: Well, since he repeatedly misspelled bears as
10: beers. Yeah, I was going to say at first, I was like, why is he talking about beer?
11: No, he's talking about bears.
10: No, I know. I'm just saying, when you first started reading, I was like, why is he so concerned about beers? You're supposed to be in the Great Smoky
11: Mountains. And I thought it was a joke. I'm like, oh, hell no. He thinks that's how you spell bear. So
10: bars.
11: Who knows what a Telfer, scenic Telfers.
10: That must be some kind of misspelling.
11: Is
10: that
11: well,
10: even a thing? Now, also, nature doesn't nature doesn't know you're coming for a visit. So it's the bears aren't going to go, oh, Vincent's coming today. We better go out there and show him a good time.
11: A Telfer is an electrically driven, automatically propelled carriage suspended from and running over overhead cables or rails.
10: Oh, so maybe they have like a little cable car.
11: Cable cars.
10: Yeah. Well, I learned something. Thank you.
11: I did too. Thanks, Vincent.
10: All right, let's go back to Kathmandu. This time we're going to go to the Garden of Dreams. It's a big garden where apparently you can have some dreams. Veronica's dreams, though, were nightmares, and she gave it a one-star review.
1: This is ridiculous. 400 rupees to see a miserable fountain?
10: By the way, that is the equivalent of $2.62.
1: The construction work and dead vegetation is a scam. Moreover, it's tiny. I guess that coming from Europe, where we have a very different concept of gardens, specifically in terms of architecture, paying to see it was just absurd. The squirrels were the only cute things about it. The only unpleasant thing that I've seen from Kathmandu so far. Such a scam.
11: People need to know the definition scam? Of what a scam is.
10: It's a garden, ma'am.
11: Oh, dead vegetation is not a scam.
10: No, maybe you just went off season.
11: And they're doing some construction to improve it.
10: Yeah. And even if it's crap, you paid $2.62, ma'am. God.
11: Enjoy the
10: Veronica.
11: Fountain. Gosh, Kathmandu, don't.
10: Okay. That would be a good t-shirt.
11: Yeah.
10: More all right, like
11: maybe
10: Kathmandu.
11: She should start it. Okay, let's go to Spruce Flat Falls. And this is a Great Smoky Mountain National Park. And Jason has this one-star review. Please don't take this hike. I want it all to myself. Mm-hmm. This is the best waterfall in the park, but the trail, 1 mile each way, is pretty rugged. It's not too steep or long, but it is rough and narrow and rocky and full of trees and roots and slipper rocks and boulders. You will use your hands at least once.
10: What?
11: Near the end, there's a long bridge ladder thing you should cross. Even though it's under a mile, it's still 30 to 45 minutes each way. There are places where the path splits, so remember which way you came. Having said all that, if you are able-bodied and are a bit adventurous, this hike is awesome. The waterfall is the best, and there's barely anyone there.
10: Why is it a one-star review?
11: That's exactly why I brought it to this show today. I don't know why he's giving it a one-star. Maybe he doesn't want anyone to go, because in the beginning, if you remember, he says, don't take this hike. I want it all to myself.
10: Yeah, everything he said was that he loved it. So,
11: Thanks. Weird.
10: Okay. Maybe it's just that he doesn't want to share. So
11: yeah,
10: that's
11: I think exactly. He wants to downgrade it so that people don't go.
10: Perhaps.
11: Bizarre.
10: Yeah. Strange. Okay, let's go back to Kathmandu. We're going to move along now to the National Museum of Nepal. That's, you know, a pretty big deal. It's got all the cultural artifacts and fun things to look at. But Itamar, we'll just call him IT, he gave it a one-star review.
3: I can't understand why this place has such a high rating. I don't recommend visiting this place if you are actually expecting a museum like in the Western world. Also, it's really funny that almost all the 5 stars are from local guides who probably gave this 5 stars so they can guide you inside. But actually, some people who aren't guides gave this 5 stars. For example, Sandeep Yadav, who recommended for some reason to increase the ticket's price. I'm just guessing that Sandeep works at the museum.
10: Okay, I think IT is a little conspiratorial, a little paranoid.
11: Mm-hmm. And if you live in the area and you put up a Google review, you're a local guide. That's what they call people that live in the area. It doesn't mean you're an actual guide.
10: Yeah.
11: So.
10: Well, and I think he's just saying that the guides of this place are making reviews so that they can make more money getting hired as a guide.
11: Sure.
10: I also think it's obvious that, what was I going to say? He didn't say anything about the price, because again, I literally, every single thing in Nepal that I looked at was like $2 to do.
11: Mm-hmm.
10: I was like, why anybody would complain about anything?
11: Any price.
10: Yes. I'm just thinking you're getting a deal regardless.
11: For Thank sure.
10: You. Yes. All right. You got another one?
11: Yep. Let's go to, how about Ramsey Cascades? Zach had this 1-star review. It was beautiful at the top, but I wouldn't recommend going if you aren't in extremely good shape and mentally prepared. I thought I wasn't going to make it down. I actually came close to giving up and calling 911. Oh. I cried twice and fell 10 times. The second half, you actually have to crawl up on all fours or you will fall to your death.
10: Oh my God. That's terrifying.
11: I don't know if you're supposed to be climbing up a waterfall. Like in general, you know?
10: No.
11: I mean, don't do it. The minute I put my foot on a slippery rock that's going up a waterfall, I'm not doing it.
10: Yeah, maybe they weren't supposed to climb that, Zach.
11: And then you're saying that you cried twice and fell 10 times?
10: That's sad.
11: You didn't call 911, so you're okay.
10: Yeah.
11: But thanks for the warning.
10: Yeah, mental note, we're not climbing the Ramsey Cascades anytime soon. Jeez. It's not worth it.
11: The trauma.
10: All right, let's go back to Kathmandu. This time we're going to Swayambhu Mahachaita, and I'm mispronouncing that, I understand, but it is a big temple that Lipiek did not appreciate and gave it a 1-star review.
8: For foreigners, the fee is 200 NRP. That's $1.31.
11: Mm-hmm.
8: It is very disappointing because local people don't pay anything. We are treating by Nepal's people like walking ATM. I have very bad feelings from Nepal, and I will never come back there.
11: Oh.
8: I have hope that my government will never support Nepal anymore.
11: Oh.
10: Okay, Lipiek, I don't know where you're from, but we got to talk. Because the difference between zero and $1.31, that's not a very big distance. So
11: yeah.
10: The fact that somebody got in for $1.31 less than you did, that's not worth
11: also
10: a 1-star review.
11: This isn't unique to Nepal. It's actually
10: no. A lot of places give. Yeah, if you're a local resident, you get in free.
11: Free to museums and
10: because they have to put up with all you yahoos coming in from out of town.
11: Yeah, so
10: and it's the least they could do.
11: Mm-hmm.
10: Also, they're not treating you like an ATM. Can I have what ATM have you gotten $1.31 out of, sir?
11: I can't even get. You know,
10: they don't make pennies anymore.
11: Right. Gosh.
10: All right. Those are your 1-star reviews. If you missed any of them, you can download the third hour of our podcast each and every day. But in the meantime, in between time, we're going to head to a break. And when we return, we've got a game. And this game is going to be hosted by none other than that beautiful Leah. The game is called
11: The 5-Second Rule.
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0: Hey, it's been a hot minute since I played the 5 second rule with you two.
1: Yeah.
0: Played it with you, Dawn. Played against you, Dawn, a few weeks
1: ago. That's true.
2: How did you do?
0: I don't know who wins or loses in this game.
2: There's really no loser.
0: It's so arbitrary.
2: We're all losers.
1: And the timer doesn't even really hold true.
0: But. It's like what I would say. It's like the hippie Olympics. It doesn't matter who wins.
2: Everyone gets a trophy. And everyone needs to wear more underarm protection.
0: Oh, yeah. Well, today is a special, totally made-up holiday, kind of like this totally made-up game. It's actually not a made-up holiday. It is Cinco de Mayo.
1: Oh.
0: Now, this is not, contrary to popular widespread belief, Mexican Independence Day, which is actually on September 16th.
1: Mm. Thank you.
0: This is actually honoring the military victory of Mexico and the United States over the French forces of Napoleon III in 1862 at the Battle of Puebla.
2: Oh, okay.
0: So this truly is a Mexican-American holiday.
2: Wow. All
1: right.
0: We can all celebrate. Now, I pre-gamed last night. My friends Holly and Jen and I went to Centro for our margaritas and tacos.
2: Ooh, and how was that?
0: So good.
2: Yeah, Centro's great.
0: I'm like, love to do a Cuatro de Cinco because I'm a big Arrested Development fan.
2: And that's a thing.
0: Yes. And if you know, you know. And B, you beat the crowds.
1: Yeah.
2: Yeah, that's true. I like that. That's a good strategy.
1: I love it.
0: So anyways, you guys ready to play a little Cinco de Mayo themed 5 second rule today?
1: Let's do it.
0: All right. I think I have a timer here. I do. I'm going to flip a coin in the air. Bradley, you call it heads or tails.
2: Tails.
0: It's tails.
2: Whoa.
0: Do you want to go first or second?
2: I would like to go primera.
0: Primera.
2: I don't know if that's right.
0: Señor, es me gusta. Okay.
2: Oh, God, this is horrible. We're going to get emails. Yep.
0: Uno pregunto por tu.
2: Oh, gracias.
0: Necesito uno. Okay. First off, we're going to start here with you naming three things in 5 seconds or less that you might see at a Cinco de Mayo party.
2: Probably something to nibble on, something to drink like those margaritas, and festive friends.
0: Oh, I'll allow it.
2: Okay.
0: Right in under the buzzer there.
2: Thank you.
0: Put that in there. All right.
2: You got to have friends, right?
1: I think, yeah. If you start the sentence as the buzzer is buzzing, then it counts.
0: I mean, we can totally make it up
1: That's
0: here.
1: So
2: I mean,
1: what I made
2: you
1: up.
2: Get to make up whatever rules you want, Leah.
0: I got the buttons.
2: We like to push buttons, so you're in good company.
0: Like to push buttons, yes. All right, Dawn, you ready to jump in here?
1: Yes.
0: All right, this one, you should be good. And I am going to be so hungry at the end of this game. I'm already assuming.
2: I want food.
0: Give me three of your favorite Mexican street foods.
1: Oh, Mexican street corn, sopapillas, and tacos.
2: Yummy.
0: Oh. She was so fast on that.
2: Yeah, she's like, I got them down.
1: Mm-hmm.
0: I was at Powderhorn Park on Sunday for the May Day festivities.
2: Oh, I'm surprised we didn't see you.
0: I was walking Wheezy.
2: Well, what time were you there?
0: Like 1 o'clock we walked over.
2: No, it was a little later than.
0: Yeah, it was. We were there for a long while, though. It was packed. It was great.
2: You might have seen Jamie and Wheezy because we went in the morning and then they went in the afternoon.
1: Walk?
2: Well, she loves being around the park when there's a lot of people because they drop food.
0: Yeah. Well, that's what I was going to say. They had a gal there selling some Mexican street corn.
1: Oh my gosh.
0: It looked so good. I saw like four people walking around with it. So then I walk up to the booth right as she was shutting down.
2: No!
1: Oh my gosh, I would be devastated.
0: Yo soy muy triste.
1: Yes.
2: Well,
1: someday
2: you'll get yourself some corn.
0: You know, I had some last night too, so don't worry about me.
1: All right.
0: I did just fine. All right, Bradley, you ready to play?
2: Yes, ma'am.
0: All right, three things that you could dip in salsa.
2: Oh, chips, a carrot stick, and more chips.
0: Yeah, we're ixnaying
1: you
0: for the carrot stick.
1: What about just your finger?
0: Yeah. Fingers!
2: Yeah. Maybe only if it's your thing of salsa, because nobody else wants your dirty-ass finger.
1: I'm not doing that at the table.
0: What else would you dip in salsa?
2: Other than a chip? Well, I guess you could, but I wouldn't dip, but I would pour the salsa on all sorts of things.
1: Yeah. Taco, yeah.
0: We went through a big phase of salsa as the favorite condiment in our house when I was like in middle school.
2: My mom still to this day, she calls it picante sauce.
0: Picante sauce.
2: And we were out to breakfast this couple weeks ago when we were there, and she was like, nobody has Picante sauce anymore. And I was like, Mom, nobody has Picante sauce at a restaurant in Naples, Florida, period. You're from, you know, she came from Texas where you could get salsa everywhere.
0: Of course.
2: Mm-hmm. I was like, nobody else does that. That's just a Texas thing.
1: They had it at church, probably.
2: I would not be surprised.
0: Oh, let's bring back the Picante.
1: Yeah.
0: All right, Don, you ready for one?
1: Yes.
0: Okay, can you give me the three colors on the Mexican flag?
1: Orange, green, white.
0: That's Irish.
1: Oh.
0: I'm going to tell you right now.
1: Okay.
0: It's red, white, and green.
1: Red, white, and green, okay.
0: And it goes in the order of a watermelon.
1: Okay.
0: I remember this because my fifth grade Spanish camp teacher.
2: Green, white, red?
0: Yes, green is the rind, and you got the white, the rind that your grandma would make gross pickles with, and then the red of the flesh. But
1: nice.
0: Senorita Cummings used to bring us watermelon for a treat at Spanish camp, and she gave us that little analogy to remember.
2: That is a good way to
1: remember.
2: I'm now
1: going to
2: remember
1: life.
2: That.
1: Mm-hmm. Yeah.
0: Yes. Yep.
2: Well, because so many, I don't want to say so many, but a lot of countries have those three colors and trying to remember.
1: I know.
2: Or blue, red, and white.
0: Yeah.
2: You know, so there's a lot of.
0: Well, and we, at the Prince Charles's visit last week, I guess apparently they hung the Union Jack upside down during the ceremony. I'm like, how would you even notice?
2: Yeah, because it's just a cross or an X.
0: I couldn't tell the difference.
2: I wouldn't know.
0: Yeah.
2: But I think I might ask a British person before the king shows up, to make doubly sure.
0: Is this cool? Wait, cool?
1: Wow.
0: Yeah. All right. Who's up, Bradley?
2: Yes, ma'am.
0: Y'all ready for one?
2: Mm-hmm.
0: 5-second rule with no rules. Give me three popular Mexican drinks. Bebes de Mexico.
2: Horchata, hot chocolate, and hibiscus punch, whatever that's called.
0: Sure, I'll allow it.
2: Okay.
0: Yeah.
2: That's my favorite.
0: That's a good one. I love a good horchata.
2: Yeah.
0: Yeah.
2: That's real good, too.
1: We were talking about horchata Oreos.
0: Yes.
1: Earlier.
2: Those are the Selena Gomez Oreos.
1: Yes, they need to be permanent all the time.
0: Yes, please.
2: Yeah, they're
0: every
2: pretty
0: day.
2: Darn good.
0: Yeah.
2: I don't think you can find them anymore, right?
1: No.
2: Yeah.
0: No, we bought like two packages of them when
2: they were
0: out.
2: Real good.
0: Mostly because we're Selena Gomez's fans, but that was a happy surprise.
2: So for people who don't know, horchata is like a rice beverage that has cinnamon and maybe nutmeg. I don't know, but it's, you know, a spiced.
1: So good.
2: Rice.
0: It's kind of like a spiced almond milk kind of thing.
2: Yeah.
0: Yeah. Serve
2: Yummy.
0: It chilled.
2: Mm-hmm.
0: There's a Vampire Weekend song called Drinking Horchata.
1: That's
0: great
1: right.
0: song. All I love that song.
1: That's right.
2: Get it.
0: Get it. All right, Don.
2: Get it.
0: Don, we just got a few seconds left here.
2: Hurry up.
0: Okay. Real quick, give me three things you're going to find on a taco.
1: Oh, how about meat, some sour cream, lettuce? Whoa, that was
0: I started
1: real
0: it
1: quick.
0: Early. Just, yeah.
1: Oh, my gosh. Wow, the 3-second rule.
0: In.
2: Yeah, well, you still got it.
0: You got some, what we would call white people tacos there. Some,
1: yeah.
0: Ground beef, some shredded lettuce from the grocery store. No
2: the
0: problem with that.
2: Taco Bell Taco Supreme.
0: Oh, I love Taco Bell.
2: Yeah.
0: Love Taco Bell.
2: Well, I hope you and yours are celebrating Cinco de Mayo today in whatever way you choose, and I hope it's delicious at some point. Thank you for being with us. Dawn, we got to get out of here because Brittany's up next. I'm not sure who's with her today, but the good news is it'll be someone fun.
1: Yeah.
2: And they'll be having a blast along with Mike. We'll be back tomorrow, no doubt, with more laughter and shenanigans. Bye!
0: Bye!
3: Where talk is fun.
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0: Good afternoon, my talkers. This is Leah Honsky with a look at what's happening in your metro traffic right now. On I-495 southbound, there is debris on the roadway. That's between 49th Avenue, Schmidt Lake Road, and exit 23, Rockford Road in the Plymouth area. Minnesota 280 in both directions, of course, still closed down, and so we are having some reroutes for that. Traffic is picking up a little bit, especially in the Stinson Boulevard area, and watch out for an I-35W southbound crash between Stinson Boulevard and exit 19. That's East Hennepin Avenue in Minneapolis. Look out for that. And a little further south out of the Mara Metro, but Minnesota 13 between County Road 145 and 15th Street Southwest near New Prague. Look out for a crash there. That is causing some congestion in that area as well. For your weather this afternoon, cooler, a little cloudy, and an overnight low tonight expected to hit about 34 degrees. Could have a frost warning if you are outside of the metro. 47 with a chance of a few showers possible tomorrow, and 35 for tomorrow's overnight low. Thursday is looking pretty nice, though. 60 and partly sunny. Right now, it's 50 degrees at my talk.
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17: How good is your information?
16: I mean, we've never won a Pulitzer or anything, but we've also never been sued. So I'd say it's pretty good.
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0: All right, taking a look at some dirt for you, including this fun bit. There is now an official real WKRP in Cincinnati. 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Now, those call letters have been used at stations in the past, most recently to a nonprofit low-power FM station in North Carolina who put them up for auction for a fundraising effort earlier this year. And Louis Vuitton House Ambassador Zendaya was not on the red carpet at the Met Gala last night, but in her place, Alyssa Liu made her Met Gala debut as the iconic French luxury fashion brand's latest House Ambassador. The 20-year Olympic gold medal figure skater stunned in a custom red Louis Vuitton gown and rocked her now iconic haloed hairstyle. And we've got the 2026 nominations for the 79th annual Tony Awards. They have been announced, with The Lost Boys and Schmigadoon expected to bring home some hardware, with each of them earning 12 nominations. Ragtime, the critically acclaimed revival, was the next most nominated with 11. And that's your Hollywood Dirt this hour. Keep it right here for more fun gossip, especially all that fun Met Gala talk. We've got that starting next with Mike and Brittany on My Talk 107.1.
17: 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I want to know everything that's going on.
16: 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You'll hear Dirt Alert updates at the top of every hour on My Talk.

0: Go, girls.
1: Let's freaking go. Excuse me, I have something in my throat. That's professionalism.
2: You handled that well.
1: Thank you. I couldn't hide it. I couldn't do like a weird like pause. Welcome back, Michael Ganger.
2: Hi.
1: Michael Ganger, who goes on so many vacations.
2: All the time. I'm like never here.
1: You're never here.
2: And when I do, they're always just long weekends, a Monday and a Friday. And then I'm back. Hi.
1: Same king.
2: Yes.
1: One of these days we have to go, we should like take those full weeks off. Because
2: no.
1: I don't know.
2: I like looking into my app and seeing that I have 160 hours of vacation. It's, I don't know, comforting.
1: Why do we like that?
2: I don't know.
3: I don't understand either of you because I am out of the country every chance I get. Yeah.
1: I know. And so is Kendall. Like, she's good at using hers. And me and Mike, like, I will dole mine out, but I'll be like, I just need a refresh day, mm-hmm. and I'll use it on like a Monday. But either way, you went on vacation.
2: Yeah, I did.
1: Where did you go?
2: We went to great places, great faces, South Dakota. Yeah, we went out there.
1: Way better.
2: Black Hills, Badlands.
1: Yeah.
2: Mount Rushmore, Crazy Horse, all the stuff. Deadwood. It was a blast. So much fun.
1: And you drove? You guys drove?
2: Yeah. Drove out there. It was, I love that area. I think we talked about it. I used to always go out to Deadwood for St. Patrick's Day. We haven't been doing that for a while, but there was like a 9-year stretch where that was like our big thing with some college friends of mine. But so it was the first time being out there in a long time, and it was a super, super fun trip. Sarah had never seen any of Badlands. I sent you a picture right when we got there because she's like, we're on Mars right now. What is this?
1: It's crazy.
2: Like, yeah, it's a fun vibe. When you haven't been to Badlands before, it is, you just walk out there and there's just, it's like a whole nother world.
1: Did it feel like, because you guys didn't stay in the same spot one time, like you go into different places every time, right?
2: Yeah,
1: every night?
2: Each day we went, well, we stayed always at the same place. So we stayed at the historic Franklin Hotel there in Deadwood. So that was super fun. But we would go out, we drove a lot. I mean, we would go one day, we did, when we went out there, we did the Badlands. We stopped at Wall Drug because you just have to.
1: You
2: see the signs, you have to stop.
1: You're like, by the time there's a buildup.
2: Yeah, she was
1: underwhelmed by it.
2: Well, actually, I had built it up so much in her head that I'm like, no, this is just a dumb tourist trap that you're not going to enjoy at all. And we walked in and she's like, this is not what I was expecting. This is actually kind of cool. All the little shops and the little chapel in there and all the different things. And it's a different vibe. And then she's like, well, where's the dinosaur and the 6-foot rabbit and all the stuff that it showed the signs as you were driving out there? And then we went to the backyard and off season, is not a lot happening.
1: No,
2: it's
1: a little.
2: It's pretty quiet.
1: Yeah.
2: So that part was a little, whatever. But again, love Badlands. That was super fun. And then the next day we went down and did Spearfish Canyon. That's an area that I'd never done before. So I walked around, saw like 3 different waterfalls, did a bunch of hiking there. That was just super, just beautiful. And it's like a whole other world. I love the fact that you could be at the Badlands and then you're an hour and a half away from like the heart of the Black Hills. And it's like you're in a completely different area. So plus you got the water mixed in.
1: Yeah.
2: We did Colorado late last year and that was fun with all the mountains, but I just feel like all the lakes that are mixed in with Custer State Park and the Spearfish Falls and everything, it was just so refreshing.
1: It's like, and honestly, you came back, I feel like a new person.
2: I'm a new person.
1: I looked at you and went, doesn't he, like, something about him feels changed.
3: You're, like, glowing.
1: You are.
2: Yes. It was either that or the head wound that I gave myself this morning while shaving my head. Because I actually, my hair had grown out so much. Sarah had never seen me with so much hair. Because I was bald when we met, and I'd been bald my entire life. And, you know, you're on vacation, and I just, my schedule, whatever. My hair was actually growing. You know I can grow
1: Does
2: hair,
1: Does it
2: right?
1: grow everywhere?
2: Yeah.
3: I want to see this little spot
2: right here.
1: That doesn't grow right there?
2: This part right in the middle, right there, like above the forehead. My actual hair receding, the hairline is fine. It's just the little middle part, like 2 inches above the hairline where that doesn't grow. It just stays.
1: I don't know what that would be like.
2: Yeah, it was weird. So that I got home last night, and then this morning I woke up. She's like, you have to shave because you look just terrifying. Like, that's not what I signed up for.
3: I'm seeing like a munchkin, like munchkin hair.
1: I can't. My brain won't let me put that hair on your head right now.
2: Well, it was there for many, many years, but no longer. But the trip was great. I'm trying to think. Their highlights. I don't know. It was just super fun. We had so
1: good
2: much
1: food?
2: Fun on Deadwood. Yeah, great food. One of the first things we always do is the big crab and prime rib buffet at the Silverado Franklin. That was super fun. And it wasn't a lot of bad food. It was all pretty good. The gambling went well, which is always a fun little plus. Didn't come home with an extra little ticket, so it was good.
1: You seem like a big, like you can drop some cash now. Like you got a big spender energy now.
2: Yeah, we're good. We're feeling great. So we went to Crazy Horse and Mount Rushmore. I always have said Mount Rushmore is very underwhelming. I think you agree with me on that.
1: Never been.
2: Oh, you've never been. Sorry. I remember who I was talking
3: to. Yeah, I'm with you.
2: Yeah. And it was one of those things, and I'm kind of a nerd when it comes to like the history of stuff. So we went to Mount Rushmore first, and then we did like Needles Highway and Crazy Horse and everything. And Mount Rushmore, again, with it being the 250th anniversary of the country, like there was a lot of patriotic, like good vibes you got walking up there. But again, it's just there, and it's kind of like far, but it didn't blow me away.
1: Yeah, yeah.
2: Didn't blow her away. And then we got to Crazy Horse. And again, like I said, I love the history of it. So when they have all those like Native American artifacts and stuff, you can actually walk through the sculptor's home, even though it's far less finished. For me, that was a more exciting trip. Sarah hated both. She was like, this was a waste of time. But then we went to Custer State Park and did Sylvan Lake, and that was her absolute highlight of the trip.
1: It's funny, you never know what's going to hit for mm-hmm. people. I've spent, so every summer, I would see my dad once a year, and yeah. every summer, we would drive around a lot. Mm-hmm. We'd take the Amtrak to Essex, Montana.
2: Nice.
1: And then my dad was the director of pharmacy for, all of Montana for this grocery store.
2: Okay.
1: So we'd spend all of our time in the car all between Montana and North Dakota, like those places. And you just never know. Like, I remember, like, okay, we're going to see the giant buffalo.
2: Yep.
1: Meh. Then we see the giant cow. I'm into that. I don't know. You just never know what's going to hit for people.
2: And it was the prairie dogs for Sarah as well. When we got to Badlands, we're driving. I ended up taking the back road accidentally, like drove us out of the Badlands National Park and then back into it. And it worked out perfect because when I went back into it, there are prairie dogs everywhere. We're on this random road. These little prairie dogs are popping up. Sarah's like in tears. She's having so much fun. It was just like, oh my gosh, they're so cute. Then this pronghorn popped up. Hadn't seen one of those in real life.
1: Pronghorn, is that the like mountain goat kind of thing?
2: No.
3: That antelope kind of.
2: Yeah, it's like an antelope / deer thing with a big old like white Cardi B booty. Like that thing started running away and I'm like, dang, that is a booty right there on you. So the pronghorn was cool to see in public or in real life. So we saw a pronghorn. We then did see bighorns. We were driving into Deadwood one day and all of a sudden there was like eight of them coming down the hill and they weren't stopping for us. They were ready to charge the vehicle.
1: Yeah, yeah, yeah.
2: And then we came around another turn and there was a buffalo literally standing in the middle of the road. Like, right, I have a picture. We're right there. Like, I could have put my hand out and touched the thing. It was just standing right there in the middle of the road at Badlands. So
1: that's so fun.
2: It was cool. The nature part of it was just an absolute blast. And then I love the history of Deadwood and all the old.
1: I love this. I love that you guys, like, really embrace nature. Mm-hmm. I'm doing a vacation similar to
2: okay.
1: this. And heading to Chicago.
2: Sure.
1: Which I'm sure we'll have the same amount
2: yeah.
1: of wildlife.
2: Yes.
1: On our 5-hour drive to Chicago.
2: Oh, look, a bighorn.
1: Look, a bighorn. And by that, I mean vast nothingness, abyss, lots of on and off ramps.
2: Mm-hmm, mm-hmm.
1: Well, that's amazing. Like I said, there's like, it's so interesting, right? Like we kind of get in our routine, our head down. You and I are not really known for taking beats.
2: Yeah.
1: You do seem like, and I feel like it gives me new energy. Like you came back and I'm like, oh my God, your vibe's different. You're like, it's because I'm bleeding from my head. And I was like, no, it's not your head wound. I think it is. It's like, you feel really refreshed.
2: Thank you. But feel good.
1: Let me tell you, and Kendall being gone for news that we have been so hyper focused on. I mean, thank God I had Leah and JC. I have no idea if JC knew what the heck was going on with Blake Lively and Justin Baldoni.
2: Sure.
1: So more importantly, Link got to add Leah in that moment of the Blake Lively and Wayfair / Justin Baldoni settlement.
2: It happened
1: yesterday, 2 weeks prior to the trial starting. I mean, in 2 weeks, his trial was supposed to start that we've been talking about for a year and a half, I think.
2: Oh, easy. Yeah, yeah.
1: And so, yeah.
2: It was basically right after Christmas of a year and a half. Yeah, it was a year and a half.
1: Holy buckets. So, if you don't mind.
2: Oh, I would love to talk about it.
1: Let's unpack that for a little bit when we get back on the BK show.
0: Where talk is fun.
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0: You're listening to their origin story. Let's see where this goes. Brittany and Kendall, where talk is fun. My Talk 107.1, everything entertainment.

0: don't know. Do we say this is anticlimactic? Do we say this is we're happy it happened like this? There was a settlement. And to be clear, this settlement is technically, well, the lawsuit was technically at this point between Justin Baldoni and Blake Lively. Scratch that. That's how it started.
1: Yes.
0: And after the judge dismissed 10 of the 13 charges, it was literally Wayfair and Blake Lively.
1: Uh-huh.
0: Because it was looked like as an independent contractor that Wayfair had hired, and those are the things that stuck. And then again, it's not saying these other things didn't happen. I'm not dismissive of if there was sexual assault. The judge made it clear that this is not the jurisdiction. This is not the way to go about it, is through this exact lawsuit, because you couldn't file in California.
1: Sure. Yep.
0: It was some of that kind of stuff. So we're like, okay, well, now there's a settlement.
1: Mm-hmm.
0: And again, we talked to yesterday, Michael Bryant from Bradshaw and Bryant, and there was a lot of conversation around what is in that settlement. And we don't know a lot. It's clear that they aren't. We wouldn't know if money exchanges hands. So it's kind of funny because like TMZ keeps reporting, and all the like the news outlets keep reporting that technically they don't have proof money exchange hands.
1: Sure.
0: But they don't have to give that up. They actually don't have to give up any of the details. He also mentioned that there could be other ways where it's not as transactional as money. Would it be rights to a movie? May it be this or that?
1: Yep.
0: Like, there's so many things. Everything's up for negotiation when you are dealing with this. Now, I would be shooked beyond, like, beyond gagged if I found out that in this settlement, it doesn't include verbiage around Blake Lively cannot sue Justin Baldoni going forward.
1: Oh, yeah, I'm sure. I'm sure it has to.
0: And that's why it's like, because I've gotten like feedback. They're like, this is technically not a settlement between Blake Lively and Justin Baldoni. And I said, what?
1: Yeah.
0: Because I go, I'm sure Justin Baldoni's at all these tables. He is an owner of Wayfair. Right. And also, after I read the joint statement about like, we're acknowledging these things could have happened. Them getting that written in the statement of like, we acknowledge that these things happened to Blake or shouldn't have happened to Blake or whatever.
1: Yeah.
0: That was a concession of theirs.
1: Yeah.
0: And I'm sure one of the things they traded was, you're done with all your lawsuits, Blake.
1: Yes.
0: And everything else,
1: The idea that people want, and I get, it's easy and digestible for the everyday person to say it's Justin Baldoni versus Blake Lively. That's what we've been saying this entire time. Even though technically he wasn't a quote unquote defendant, he's the co-founder of Wayfair Studios with Steve Starowitz. So yes, Steve Starowitz, Jamie Heath, Tara Hanks, and Justin Baldoni are all Wayfair Studios, and they're all being sued by, or were being sued by, Blake Lively before this happened. So again, if you want to argue exactly how it all plays out, or who's getting sued by who. But no, I totally agree. That all has to be a part of this agreement. They also did a deep dive on People just recently here, where they had a couple legal experts jump on as well and say, like, this isn't in any way, shape, or form an uncommon occurrence. A lot of times what will happen is right when a lawsuit breaks and it goes public for the first time, that is when it is at its highest value.
0: Mm-hmm.
1: That's when you can throw out $500 million lawsuit.
0: Yeah.
1: That's when you can say, oh, she's going after New York Times for this. He's going after that. Like, you can say these huge, massive numbers. And then over time, they get reduced, and they get reduced, as we heard, with different parts of the charges getting dropped and things like that. And a lot of times, once you get, according to this Megan Thomas, right about time that we're sitting now, a couple weeks before it actually goes to trial, that's most often when you're going to get some sort of a settlement, some sort of an agreement. The one thing this talks about is, even though we're not going to see the amount of money, and even if it is how it's being reported that there was no money changing hands between the two, this is going to be a multi-million dollar settlement just because of the legal fees.
0: Yes.
1: The lawyers' fees are going to be astronomical, according to both of these experts, saying that we're talking about these high-priced firms are billing like $1,000 an hour to work on this.
0: That's so true.
1: So keep in mind, this has been going for, like you said, a year and a half.
0: Mm-hmm.
1: So it's multiple millions of dollars that's going to cost both of these companies. And at the end of the day, they both look bad. Blake Lively looks bad. Wayfair and Justin Baldoni also looks bad. One looks a little worse than the other, in my opinion.
0: And you would think Blake Lively looks...
1: I think Blake Lively looks worse because, again, this is the threat. This is what can happen when you decide to play this out in the public.
0: Yeah.
1: The way they did. When you try to make every little story, every little judgment, every little detail, and then spin it to your to your taste and your liking and say, no, no, this is actually a good thing for us. Oh, this is a bad thing for us. Eventually, we're going to become a little just kind of numb to it.
0: Yeah.
1: And then also you're just going to make your judgments. And even when you do have a settlement, whether somebody apologized or not, everyone's already made their determination. And Blake Lively was the one who claimed she had mountains of evidence against Blake or against Justin Baldoni and against Wayfair on why she was wronged. And what does she do? Not only 2 weeks before the trial, but like 2 hours before the Met Gala, decides, oh, no, no, it's not worth it. We're not going to do it. We're going to just go ahead and settle. And then I'm going to go hang out with all the pretty people at the Met Gala. Timing was weird.
0: Timing was so weird. And like, again, I still wonder why if the lawyers who I'm sure are the best of the best lawyers in the country, why they would decide to file in a jurisdiction or a situation where those 10 out of the 13 would be dismissed. I cannot fathom a world where people don't hear that 10 out of the 13 is dismissed. Most people don't even follow up that they were dismissed for what reason. They go, oh, yeah, that's just another. She was claiming all these things happened and didn't. Like, they're not doing the, like, I'm going to dig and find out why. And I'm just like, that, you're right. Like, and the world is run by marketing.
1: Yeah.
0: It's, a storytelling world where whoever storytelling is the easiest one to glom onto is going to be the one that people do.
1: It feels like, and there was a whole narrative early on in this process that maybe the two of them, again, this is a little blind item, a little speculative. I'm not saying I 100% believe all this. I'm not saying I don't believe it either. There is an idea that early on in this process, the two of them might have had really good chemistry on the set, like so good it might have made her husband uncomfortable. We had the fight that allegedly happened between Ryan Reynolds and Justin Baldoni. Then we had the idea that she decides, okay, I'm going to try to take over this movie. She wants to take the rights of this movie so she can have the sequel. Like, there were a lot of different narratives that played out that we never got any resolution to. This kind of feels like how it would resolve if all that was true.
0: Yeah.
1: This kind of feels like the reason why we're not getting the details is because they don't want those details to get out.
0: Yeah.
1: And they don't want maybe the truth behind it. And whenever it feels like we're missing something, like you said, why are they making these claims here? Were they just trying to make Justin Baldoni look bad in the public eye? Because if that was their main objective, because they were, I don't know, trying to steal the rights of this movie, trying to take it over as she's referenced wanting to do in the past, that could be a part of it. Like,
0: you're right. Like, there's a big part of me. I couldn't agree with you more, Mike. There's a big part of me when all the chips were laid out, they realized that even though maybe they had like a smoking gun, they also had a smoking gun pointing back at them.
1: Sure.
0: And it was that thing of, hey, if this comes out, then this is coming out. I don't know how it would get much worse in the sense of, personally, when I read the messages that Blake was sending and how Justin Baldoni was responding back.
1: And listening to that voicemail that he sent.
0: Listening to that voice memo. Yeah, like all of that. There was something there. They were fighting that there was something there. Mm-hmm. And I will say, too, Justin Baldoni, I don't know how many times would mention his wife and kids.
1: Of course. Yeah.
0: So it felt really. And then Blake's was like, not so much that, but also like it was a weird vibe. And I think if this weird vibe sometimes can exist in a vacuum and you move on. But I have a feeling other people found out about this weird vibe. Example,
1: namely
0: Ryan Reynolds,
1: her husband, Ryan. Yeah.
0: And they couldn't stop that.
1: Yeah.
0: But
1: I don't know. That's just the way it feels to me. That's kind of what we thought from the get-go. And again, the fact that this is how it's going to end, to me, feels like, okay, well, then why do we get too far away from where we started? Because it feels like this is exactly how the path would have gone if that was really what was behind all this. And it feels like we're missing part of the story. That easily could be the part we're missing.
0: It ends with nothing.
1: A settlement. And a whole bunch of really fun talk about it.
0: Yeah, and I will say this. I did tell Kendall her maternity leave is canceled.
1: Yep.
0: We're relying really on that trial to get us through the summer.
1: We were, yes.
0: So she's going to be coming in without... I said, you don't have to wear a bra. Maternity leave is canceled.
1: Yep.
0: We're relying really on that trial to get us through the summer.
1: We were, yes.
0: So she's going to be coming in without... I said, you don't have to wear a bra. Just come on in. All right, when we get back, let's talk...

0: Heights area. I-694 northbound, there's a crash between I-94, I-494, and exit 57th, 10th Street North in Woodbury. Look out for that crash. And I-35W southbound between Stinson Boulevard and exit 19 at East Hennepin Avenue. Still cleaning up after that crash that we reported on earlier. We've got a lot of cloud action in the skies today. Overnight lows today with the frost warning at 34 degrees, 47, a little precipitation expected tomorrow, and 35 for tomorrow's overnight low. Should be 60 and partly sunny on Thursday for maybe the nicest day of the week. Highs rumored to hit 70 on Friday. We'll keep you posted on that. Right now it's 50 at My Talk.
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2: Could you imagine paying $50 to watch Dune Part 3 and you get sat behind the peeper like,
3: now what was that character from again? 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
4: Oh, you mean Lauren?
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4: 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And then Mike would clarify, was like, but you mean like at home, like you're not talking about a movie theater. 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
2: No.
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4: Hello, it's me, Brittany, and let me tell you, we had the best time. Me and Gogo went to the Wizard of Oz at the Children's Theater here in Minneapolis. The freaking set, the outfits, the way that the lights were hitting on those ruby red slippers, the singing, there's no place like home, there's no place like the Children's Theater. They go so hard. I had a three-year-old, and we were there for, you know, there's an intermission. She couldn't wait to get back in the theater. If that doesn't say that everybody's going to enjoy this, because I was having a great time, Gogo's 21-year-old nanny we brought as well, having a great time because she wanted to see the show so badly. We had the best time ever. Children's Theater, The Wizard of Oz, it's playing now through June 14th. I'm telling you, get tickets. You're going to have a blast. Be it your first time seeing it, or you've seen the movie a bunch of times, you're going to enjoy this thoroughly. Wizard of Oz!
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1: Brittany, Kendall, producer Mike. 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

0: talked about, welcome back to the BK Show. Mike Ganger is in for Kendall, who had a baby. Leah's in for Mike. I am not good at my job. And so I'm here for so many people and not enough people.
1: You're amazing at your job.
0: It depends on the day.
1: Yeah, that's
0: it true. Depends on my job.
1: Yeah, that's true.
0: Radio host? Step up.
1: Mm-hmm. I'm uncomfortable. Let's move on.
0: See? That's not a good sign. I don't think I'm supposed to make you or the audience uncomfortable. But here we are. Met Gala. Speaking of uncomfortable.
1: Yeah.
0: The Met Gala. The theme, it was art. Our fashion
1: costume
0: was art.
1: Costume art.
0: Costume art.
1: Yeah.
0: It felt really funny to watch it. I took on all the outfits last night and I was going through it and having really fun. It was fun watching it. The Met Gala is always a good time.
1: Sure.
0: But something about it this year felt really Hunger Games-esque because it was so over the top.
1: Yeah, can you explain that to me as somebody who has definitely never seen or read Hunger Games?
0: Not a problem.
1: Okay.
0: So the Hunger Games, it survives as there's these districts. District number one is like the insanely rich.
1: Okay.
0: They actually like eat so much food and then take a pill that they can throw up and eat more.
1: Got it.
0: It's like so opulent. They, and then it goes to like 12... District 12, who's like the poorest of the poor.
1: Got it.
0: Everyone's starving. So District 1 really lives it up.
1: Mm-hmm.
0: And I kind of had that thought when I was looking at their outfits. And not only that, how they have like three outfit changes after.
1: Sure. Yeah. The after party's a whole different vibe.
0: You're like, this is so, and maybe because, I don't know. Like, and I'm normally not this person because I'm such an over the top person. We're all like, oh man, prices of everything's up and gas is up and groceries are up and daycare is up. And then they're just like, my 14th outfit, I shaved my eyebrows. Like, it's so...
2: I'm just really upset that we're not doing more day-to-night Barbie looks.
0: Yeah.
2: Because I thought that would be a bigger part. Why change a whole outfit when you could just, like, maybe pull your business skirt down to an evening gown?
0: I do like that idea, like, the same theme or, like a skirt or vibe.
1: Sure.
0: But no. Full different
1: full
0: look.
1: Full change up, yeah.
0: And I also die on this hill as somebody who, like, loves fashion. I always feel like this is the most boring party out of all parties because everybody's look doesn't really allow them to sit or eat.
1: Yeah.
0: Also, you cannot bring a plus one.
1: Okay.
0: You have to sit at a table full of people most likely you've never met or talked to.
1: Got it.
0: And it's in like a very museum-y art world. So you have to sit there and like, it's not like you're going to enjoy the food. Like, oh, this burger's delicious. Ah, rah, rah, rah, rah. You have to like quietly and politely enjoy your meal with absolute strangers,
1: yeah, but they're all, you know, other rich and famous strangers, so
0: and
1: it's
0: like,
1: good, it's good vibe.
0: And you're like, Kim Kardashian can't even sit in her corset thing.
1: Justin, I like the idea that like Justin Jefferson was there with Joe Burrow, those two former teammates, obviously the NFL vibe. They're just chilling and hanging out with probably, you know, I don't know, Cardi B or Stanley Tucci or whatever. I'm just like, this is fun.
0: Yeah, and there's a lot of really fun looks, like Beyonce's was amazing. And she was able to, like, because she has a famous husband. Well, he's also rich.
1: Yeah, you're right, yeah.
0: And a famous daughter. She gets to sit by people she knows.
1: Yeah, and speaking of Stanley Tucci, I mean, he was there with Felicity, so he got a plus one. Felicity, of course, Blunt, who is Emily Blunt's sister. They showed up together with the fact that The Devil Wears Prada 2 just hit theaters the day before. I thought I had one winner for sure. I had two looks that I really liked. One winner for sure. Sabrina Carpenter.
0: Love.
1: How amazing was that? Again, the whole idea, this art theme and the costume art and like fashion is art type of vibe. But she used all reels, like movie reels.
0: Yeah.
1: That were all put together, and I guess it was all from the movie Sabrina, the Audrey Hepburn movie from the 50s. How cool is that?
0: Loved that. That was my favorite. Do you have a least favorite, or would you like to hear?
1: What's your favorite? Yeah,
0: stick
1: with positives.
0: This one actually.
1: Tell people what they should be Googling.
0: People got really upset by this one, but I liked Kyle Jenner's. Kylie Jenner.
1: It's what Timothy Chalamet would normally see.
0: Yeah, exactly. Like,
1: literally, the dress is half off.
0: And it's funny because it's supposed to be based off of, what piece of art is that? They put it next to it, and I went, yep, that clocks. And it's funny, too, because everybody was wearing corsets, but since hers was a skin color corset, it just, like, had a conversation around, like, people going, well, that's her naked. And I'm like, yeah, but like, what is the difference? If that was colored a different, you know, if it was red, would we not be as upset? There was
1: Venus de Milo was what it was inspired by. Yep.
2: Yes. I thought it was such a cool look. Mm-hmm. Just the structure of that dress, and it was very cool.
1: What else did you likely, anything else that popped out for you?
2: Well, I kind of am with, was it Cara Delevingne?
1: Yeah.
2: Interviewing Heidi Klum. Did you see Heidi Klum's outfit?
0: Yeah. Okay,
2: she went hard.
0: I don't like hers ever.
2: I mean,
0: because I always go, "You, Heidi, you're doing too much. You're doing too much."
2: It was like Heidi does too much, and then Heidi went and did too much for Heidi on this look.
0: She ended up looking like a full-on statue.
2: She looked like the Statue of Liberty.
0: And eyes always look crazy in the costume because it's the only thing that you can see, and it gives me like that claustrophobia feel.
1: I just hope she gets it. Eventually, she's going to get Halloween and the Met Gala messed up, and she's going to show up as a worm. Because, like, she goes over the top on both of them so much.
2: I kind of had that minute, Mike. I was like, wait, which Heidi story am I reading right now? Is this Heidi Halloween? Or, oh, no, wait, it's Met. Yeah. Mm-hmm. Like, I wasn't surprised to see her in this at all.
1: Yeah.
2: The face is really, like, sending me, though. It looks weird. She's got, like, the full costume, like, continues over her face with her makeup to make her look like a marble sculpture.
1: Yeah.
2: Head to toe.
1: Mm-hmm.
0: And it's so funny how a dress that would normally be avant-garde and like over the top here will fall so flat. I heard a lot of people being like Tate McRae, and they're like, Tate McRae had a great outfit. And I went and looked at it and I went, that is so boring for the Met Gala. Yeah. So it's like, there's this weird line of like Heidi Klum on one side.
1: Yes.
0: And then like Tate McRae on the other, where you're like, yes, Tate McRae, you look great. I don't know why that is at the Met Gala.
1: I had the same vibe when we saw Charli XCX show up.
0: Yes.
1: And she's like, this is just like a nice black, elegant looking dress.
0: Yeah.
1: But then it's like a piece of a tree is like just in front of her. And I'm just like, that's okay. That's
0: okay.
1: Compared to everything else we're seeing, it's just a little bland.
0: Yeah. Carrie Mulligan, same thing. She's just wearing a pink dress. Like,
1: yeah.
0: And it had like a fun detail on it. But you kind of laugh. You're like, this is at a point where you go, maybe you should have bowed out. Like, that's what I would have done. I would have been like, hey, Opitz, you don't have anything for me?
1: Mm-hmm.
0: Okay, then I'm done.
2: can I say what I love, hated?
1: Yeah.
0: Yes.
2: Like, I'm fascinated with it, and I hate it for kind of one specific reason, but Lena Dunham's look.
1: Mm.
2: And it's the feathers in front of your face. I railed on this after Demi Moore wore that dress to the Oscars this year.
0: Mm-hmm.
2: With the feathers right there on your chest. I hate that look. It looks like it's choking you out.
0: And it was supposed to be like blood splatter.
2: Well, she gave her favorite artist from whenever, and her designer said, mm-hmm. Well, I'm looking at the blood splatter. So it's like bright red.
0: Yeah, and but I agree. It was just,
2: it was weird. I love the leg slit on it. Like, I think that was like so great on her and on her body. It looked good. But I did notice this detail of her earrings with the dress, and it really tied into the piece of art that she wanted to use. And I actually was like, okay, Lena, I never give you props, but I'm going to give you props right there. Like, that actually was a nice touch to this.
0: Madonna's. I love when they have, it's from a not well-known piece of art, and she had like five women spreading out her dress. She was even holding like a horn that's in the art piece.
1: Okay.
0: Has like a ship on her head. You look at that painting, I don't even know the name of it, and I went, yep, that's exactly that. Like, that was exactly, somebody said, that's what we're going to do. This, and then you go, that was like, I thought that was great. That was amazing.
1: Look up Chase Infinities if you haven't. Chase Infinity, for one battle after another. She's also got the new TV show, The Testaments. Hers, I thought, was really cool. It was almost like, you know, corn art at the state fair.
0: Yes.
1: When they put those little
2: beads. Like a spinner, like spinner art.
1: Yes, exactly. That's the vibe it was giving, but it actually came off as this really, again, that one I think was a Venus de Milo like inspiration as well.
0: So
1: and
0: good.
1: It gives like the embroidery on it, everything. I think it's super cool and just looks like an old fashioned, you know, sculpted artist piece, you know, showing off the human body a little bit. I thought she looked great. I thought it was another great one.
0: We had a listener write in, Steph.
1: Yeah.
0: She sent us a picture of Hailey Bieber in her outfit, and then showed the Jolly Ball, which is like a very much so blue ball with this green piece in it. And she's like, this is exactly what this is giving.
1: Got it.
0: Couldn't be more accurate. Another where you're like, okay, I guess. I guess like this was, you can like, just be more fun, I guess.
2: Can I just mention real quick, though?
1: Yeah.
2: I was surprised. Stevie Nicks.
1: Ooh.
2: She showed up. It was her first time at the Met Gala. It's a little underwhelming on her outfit, but she performed with Sabrina.
1: Yeah,
2: but
1: when they performed that landslide together, I was like, wow, that was fun to see.
2: But that was her first time.
1: That's cool. Katy Perry, did you see her little meme-worthy look?
0: Yeah.
2: Oh, yeah.
1: We were going to be seeing that forever. As soon as you just don't want to listen to anybody anymore. She had this like face mask on where it was like white around her face, and then you could turn this silver, basically like Iron Man mask, and just shut it. And at one point, she looks over at the like at the paparazzi and just kind of goes,
2: She's going to go to a fencing tournament next.
1: Yes.
0: And I'm Catherine.
1: Fancy vibes.
0: And there were so many reports of people avoiding her. Which I go, in the Met Gala, that's kind of what you do on the red carpet is you kind of avoid running into anybody.
1: Sure.
0: There's not really like a moment you're like, let's all get together. But there was like, look how she's no celebs going near her. I'm like, that's literally what you do is you slowly walk like weirdly, deliberately, and then pose on a step. Okay, when we get back, we got to talk about, speaking of fashion, Grant Whitaker, he's going to be talking about Glamorama coming up here very soon. That's in, not this Friday, but next Friday. Holy buckets, I'm going to that too. I think it's the 14th or 15th, May 15th. He's going to be talking about that event and why you need to get yourself a ticket ASAP. We'll be back on the BK Show.
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0: All right, we got BFF of the show, Grant Whitaker. Grant, thank you so much for coming on the show today.
15: Well, hi, fabulous ladies. It's been a while. How are you?
0: We are so good. Kendall had her baby. She is, I guess, you know, she's made that a priority. So she's out for maternity leave. So I am so excited about this event. Now, keep in mind, I've been a ride or die of LoJ for a very long time. And every year they would talk about Glamorama. And then it hasn't been around for a while. Now, it's back. You're in charge of it, Grant Whitaker. Please, as somebody who's never been to it, what makes this year different? And what is Glamorama all about?
15: Well, you know, first and foremost, Glamorama is about all things Children's Cancer Research Fund.
0: Yes.
15: And it's an opportunity. It's a very proud opportunity, I would say, for CCRF to bring this event back. And it's a proud moment for me to have it back. I mean, we have worked a long time to really bring this back. And if you were not familiar with Glamorama or you're interested in coming to Glamorama, it's the biggest fashion event to really happen within the Midwest. And it happens on a large stage with stars and artists and lots of choreography and big lighting and lots of production. And it really is like a Broadway theater spectacular. And, you know, what makes this year really different and what makes the reemergence really different is the kids. I mean, yeah. I've had an opportunity to really merge 5 children's cancer survivors into a bigger production, and they got to become mini creative directors.
0: That is so exciting. And, you know, Grant, this is so near and dear to me. One of my best friends from high school, Rika, she has a little girl that is about 2 months older than Gogo, my kiddo. And Sonia is in remission for liver cancer. So when they told me that not only I got to come, I got to bring a plus one, the first person I thought of is like, my girl Rika needs a night out. And I know that this matters so much, but can you tell some of the moms out there, why does raising money for this cause matter?
15: Well, you know, I mean, it matters for so many different reasons. I think if you're a mom or you're a parent, I think no one wants to see anyone go through a cancer journey, let alone a child. And I think what people don't realize is this is the research. This is the actual research fund that prevents, you know, what cancer is and where it's coming and gives to so many different institutions that need the research. And, you know, unfortunately, it's just not funded. And so a lot of this is done through private fundraising, like the things that CCRF does, and they do it well. And, you know, CCRF was always the cohort, the partner to all things Glamorama for so many years. So, I mean, it is that larger component. You know, I will tell you up and close and personal, spending time with parents and their kids and hearing the stories and working with them in a creative process. I mean, it's been a lot of, it has been, it's been in a very, I did a, you know, speaking of your girls, LoJ, I was on their podcast last week and they said, God, you seem a little emotional. I'm like, yeah, you are. You do get emotional because you do realize that this makes a difference and that it's really important to the parents. And it's a proud moment for them to also see them do something bigger and that benefits so many different children.
0: I love this. And again, we're talking to Grant Whitaker because we are both going to be partying it up, not this Friday, but next Friday, May 15th at Glamorama. You know, and Grant, I've seen you as you are very involved with Hope Chest. You're involved with a lot of nonprofits. And I've watched you bring joy and fashion to these heavy concepts. And I'm always amazed by that. How do you balance something like that?
15: You know, it's funny. I mean, on the real factor, I think some people don't understand like the work that goes into this. It's not mm-hmm. easy work. And I think also because you're trying to blend creativity and fashion and all those different things, I think sometimes, like now, you have to be the voice of those things. It doesn't mean that there's a lot of glory to all of it. I mean, the thing is, we do this. This is my living, and this is what I do. I also lost my mother to cancer, and so cancer is rooted in me.
0: Yeah,
15: I think, one, we want to be good humans, so I care about our world. I care about our city. I care about our environment. But, you know, not always does everybody care about the people who are doing those things. I think people think that there's so much reward and glory, and sometimes you get a little knocked down. But you know what? The thing is, we do this for a cause and we do this for a reason, so you keep it going. And those of us who have ideation and ideas and believe in fun and color, we just keep it moving.
0: I love this, Grant. And I mean, you know, a lot of moms are listening right now. And what would you say to a mom that's listening right now and why this event is important for our community?
15: You know, thank you for taking the time to ask that question, because I think why it's really important is, first of all, I think things like this don't exist anymore. They just don't. And it's value in terms of children's cancer research, and it's value in terms of children, but it's value in terms of color and city and components and imagination. And, you know, not many places do we also get to see children in a perspective where they get to do something that's meaningful. I mean, this is beyond imagination. It's meaningful, and they pay a big part in that. And so it's honor to all those different things. And I think it allows, something like this allows kids to really dream. And I think it allows for a larger vision. And I think if you are on that perspective, I mean, I have been doted the Willy Wonka of like fashion.
0: Yes.
15: And I love it. And I think if we can sprinkle a little good out there, it's a good thing.
0: I think that is, first off, I'm very jealous. That's a very perfect title for you, the Willy Wonka of fashion, because you do. You create a whole world and you bring us along on this journey. Now, hopefully no kids will go missing on the tour, but we'll worry about that later. Okay, I want to know like what the energy is for the room that night. What are we walking into? As somebody who rarely takes a night and goes it hard, what am I expecting? What's going on?
15: Well, I think one, it's the best of Minneapolis. You're walking into the State Theater, which is a beautiful building. That sets the tone for everything that's about to happen. And it's an opportunity to walk and see. We have a big audience of people coming. We do have some tickets still left. It's a big space to fill. But it's an opportunity to see theater in a way that you haven't seen it before. And it's an opportunity to look at something that was heritage and based through a department store and see someone who has taken the time and an organization that has taken the time to bring that value back. And then the minute you sit in your seat and you have the spectacular, you get the mission, you get the children, you get the fashion, you get samples coming from all over the world. I mean, I have fashion like I've never had before. I mean, the biggest names of certain things, and some of it also very affordable because I'm doing it a different way because I'm not a department store.
0: Mm-hmm.
15: And you also get the reemergence of department store. I have sections that are in tribute to walking into a department store the day that you used to see, like a fur salon, a bridal salon, things like that. I mean, it's a big stage to fill in, and we're ready for it. And we have stars. We have the dance divas of global number one, Cece Peniston and Crystal Waters and Robin S. I mean, these songs people still get down to.
0: Oh, yeah.
15: So you can come and shake it.
0: We are that's going to happen. Like, me and my friend Rika are going out for the night. We will be dancing, and so expect that for sure. Again, this is Glamorama. This funds the Children's Cancer Research Fund on May 15th at the State Theater. We're talking to Grant Whitaker. Grant, I've asked you this so many times. What should we wear? What am I specifically? Because I gotta get it figured out like now. So tell me what should I wear?
15: Well, because it's an evening about hope and splendor, you know, we've been saying to people, be fashion chic.
0: Mm.
15: What does fashion chic mean to you? Are you a gal that needs to show up at the disco in a good outfit? Are you the woman that needs to come to the ball and really turn the party? Are you the woman who loves color, but you're afraid to wear it? Maybe that's it. Are you a guy that decides, you know what, I need a little bit more flair to my suit that evening? It's the night to do it. It's the night to come in and just be yourself, but also celebrate the things that maybe you don't get to on a daily basis.
0: I love that. My friend Rick already sent me. She's wearing a full jumpsuit that is sequined in white. So I really got to like next level it. Now, there are some tickets available. Tell us about the VIP. Is it worth it? Be honest.
15: Yeah, you know, we're in a position right now where VIP is sold out. I mean, it's a lucky situation to be in it, but every seat is a good seat. This is a theater situation. There are multiple things that you can engage in on that evening, kind of multiple party situations afterwards as well. But you want to see the show. There's no doubt about it. And what better place to see it than in a theater? You get a 360-degree perspective. Hence, when you're the artistic director, you know what that stage looks like. I've made a complete snow globe. I mean, it's like a 360-degree stage that comes to life for you. White staircases cascading down with models. I mean, it's a lot of rip and roar.
0: I love this. It is the perfect girls' night out with purpose, with heart, with is so Minnesota. This mom is about to go wild. Like, I'm going to break whatever dress I'm in. So trust and believe, Grant. We're going to have a great night. This is May 15th, Glamorama for the Children's Cancer Research Fund. Thank you so much, Grant. I know you do so much for this community.
15: Thank you. You are loved as well. Thank you so much.
0: I'll see you Friday.
15: All right.
3: Where talk is fun.
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2: Good afternoon, my talkers. This is Leah Hansky with a look at what's happening on our roadways for your drive home this afternoon. On Minnesota 100 northbound, there is debris on the roadway between Excelsior Boulevard and West 36th Street. That is in the St. Louis Park area. In that area as well, Minnesota 7 westbound, a crash at 5th Avenue North and Hopkins is slowing things down. A little further north in the metro, US 10 westbound, debris on the road between Minnesota 47 and Foley Boulevard in the Coon Rapids area to watch out for. For your weather forecast, we're not quite in the clear for your garden quite yet. A frost advisory possibly in effect for tonight that is returning to the Twin Cities, according to Chris Reese from 5 Eyewitness News. 34 for our overnight low tonight under cloudy skies. 47 with partly cloudy skies expected tomorrow. 35 for tomorrow's overnight low. 60 on Thursday and hopefully a return to 70, although a little cloudy on Friday. Right now, it is 50 at my talk.
21: Now, honey, I have an update for you, and I don't want you to go all flappy on me.
22: No idea what going all flappy means, but yes, an update would be great. A Dirt Alert update. 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
23: Give them some information.
2: Well, is it one out, one in? Well, we've got a new royal baby on the way. Yesterday, Buckingham Palace announced that Britain's Princess Eugenie and her husband, Jack Brooksbank, are excited to welcome a new addition to their young family later this summer. Eugenie is, of course, the younger daughter of the former Prince Andrew and his ex-wife, Sarah Ferguson. The couple's two sons, August, 5 years old, and Ernest, 2 years old, are very excited to welcome a new sibling to the family. And in some Broadway news, we have got Tony Award nominees out. That's right. And it's going to be a fun year for that for sure. Oh, my goodness. We've got The Lost Boys and Schmigadoon expected to bring home some hardware with 12 nominations each. The next closest nominated play was Ragtime, the critically acclaimed revival. That has 11 nominations across the categories. It is going to be the 79th annual Tony Awards. In some related Broadway news, a fire broke out yesterday morning at the historic Broadway Theater in New York City that is currently hosting the Book of Mormon. Dozens of units responded to the Eugene O'Neill Theater around 10 o'clock Monday morning to extinguish the three-alarm blaze. One firefighter sustained some minor injuries and was taken to the hospital, and all theater personnel were accounted for. The building will be closed for repairs and pending an investigation by the city's Department of Buildings. That's your dirt this hour. Find more on the go on our app or check out mytalk1071.com.
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22: Of course we will. That's what we do. Dirt Alert updates at the top of every hour on My Talk.
4: Let's go, girls.
0: All right, celebrities. They are just like us.
6: Except when they're not.
0: That was really great, guys.
6: Thanks. I thought it was.
0: Zoe and Harry. Zoe Kravitz and Harry Styles. Is there any other Zoe and Harry at this point?
6: Probably not. Nope.
0: But there's word on the street is they are wedding planning, which I don't know if I'm just going to say it. I don't feel like Zoe Kravitz is somebody who's going to get worked up about wedding planning. And I don't think Harry Styles, though I do feel like he probably has more opinions on this than she does. I don't foresee him being that involved in it with his tour and album and all the things.
2: I see Harry Styles having his wedding planned out from the age of 12 down to his gown that he's going to wear.
0: Yes. That makes sense. And I do feel like he's, I mean, but he's so busy right now.
6: Yeah, for sure.
0: That they say that he, sources say that Zoe and Harry are jumping into planning and have settled on doing not one, but two weddings. And one thing they keep mentioning is that they have to lean into the expertise of Lenny Kravitz.
6: Okay, why is that?
0: I know for a fact, this is what a source says. I know for a fact that Zoe would want to do something in New York because of her dad. So if anything is going to, it's going to be two weddings. Dad still lives in downtown Manhattan.
6: Mm-hmm.
0: And if she does two weddings, it would be one in London and one in New York.
6: Got it.
0: And then they were like, they're really leaning into asking what Lenny loves and what he wants in the wedding. And I'm going to say this. I think this is BS. I don't think Lenny Kravitz is worried about the silverware, is worried about the floral arrangements, is like worried about the overall vibe of the wedding.
6: As somebody who, I know some people criticize me because I say, I believe in love. I think love is love. And,
0: yeah,
6: I love love. But at that same point, I maybe look at publicationships and relationships with celebrities a little jaded, in a little jaded manner. This is exactly why, and this article is why. The more you talk about the planning of the wedding for Zoe Kravitz and Harry Styles and the fact they can't do anything until they find out what Zoe's dad has an opinion of about you, this is all fake.
0: This is all fake.
6: And now this is making me feel like the whole engagement is fake. So thank you, Page Six, for now just diving so deep into it. You're talking so much about it that it feels very, very, very fake.
0: Your lack of journalism is showing, Mike. This is Perez Hilton.
6: Why don't your lack of journalism read where Perez Hilton got it from? Because it's according to Page Six,
0: which
6: is a step up because normally that says according to Radar Online, and I want to throw the computer through the wall.
0: Yeah.
6: So Page Six, nice job. It was a step up.
0: You're right. After I said it, I went, oh, I just read that according to page six. And I went, dang, he got me again.
6: So again, the more they talk about it, the more they go into these details that obviously are not real. It's just, this is a publicationship.
0: This is not great.
6: This is not great.
0: And you're right. Like, it kind of feels like one lie, all lie.
6: Oversharing. That's the last thing you should do when you're trying to sell this publicationship. Don't overshare it. Like, so why are we getting a Jelly Roll story every 4 hours? Like, why are we getting... Quit sharing so much. We don't need all of the stories.
0: If you think that all of us who have grown up with, like, how cool Lenny Kravitz is, thinks that he is worked up about where this wedding is going to be or cares or doesn't have the ability to fly to London and be cool in London. This guy has gone everywhere in the world.
6: Yes.
0: He is not like, it's got to be in New York.
6: Mm-hmm.
0: I won't go. What? What do you mean? You're like...
6: Imagine that vibe if it's a normal, like, two normies getting married, and it's like, oh, no, you don't understand. We have to get married here because my dad will not go anywhere else. That's like, okay, that's kind of weird and a little just odd.
0: And
6: deal-breaking.
0: What's so funny, too, is, like, Mike, to what your point is, he's not even saying he won't go anywhere. The article literally just says he's lived there for a long time. He's lived in downtown Manhattan for a long time. Yeah, I've lived in Minnesota all my life, and, like, I'll go.
6: We gotta make sure
2: it's not like he's on house arrest.
0: No. Yeah.
6: We gotta make sure it's an easy commute for him.
0: Yeah.
6: Yeah.
0: What?
6: He can't travel. He can't take a plane or anything.
0: Such a weird. Yeah. Yeah. Okay. This is another celebrity who is absolutely just like Brittany Hagen.
6: Okay. Who's that?
0: This girl right here, Teyana Taylor.
6: What'd she do?
0: She left her phone in the car.
6: Oh, yeah.
0: She was so bummed. She left her phone in the car when she was going to the Met Gala. Now, anybody knows me, it's why I have to have a giant purse, is because everything has to go in the bags. If I'm holding things in my hand, I will leave it or, I don't know, throw my phone in the garbage.
6: Yeah, sometimes the bag it ends up is the trash bag. Because you get done with the show and you're like, done with these notes, done with this, done with that phone, and you just throw it all away. And 10 minutes later, you have to stop the cleaning people and saying, hey, you know that sound that your trash bin is making?
0: That's my phone. I'm following you from room to room as I'm making my phone go like,
6: uh-oh.
0: And I go and run, I'm so sorry. Can I go through that trash? Because I threw out my phone. So Teyana Taylor left her phone in the van, preventing her from sharing her Met Gala look with her daughters. And she was so upset by it. She was like, I just wanted to send them a pic immediately, and I'm so sad. I go, this is the most relatable thing ever. She's got two baby girls, Junie and Rue. Mm-hmm. Junie's 10, Rue is 5. And I'm like, she was going to send it to her ex-husband, and he would show the outfit.
6: Sure,
0: to them.
6: Of course. Yeah, yeah.
0: And she was like, oh, I just hope they can see this. I left my phone in the Sprinter, and now I'm upset about it. And I'm like, you know, that would bug me all night.
6: That would be bad.
0: Not because, like, I really care about texting anybody, but I'd be like, I want Gogo to see my outfit.
6: Well, I'm going to share something for you in case Gogo misses, and also for Teyana Taylor. Luckily, it's the Met freaking gala. There are going to be pictures of it.
0: I know.
6: You're going to see them everywhere.
0: You know, you don't want them to feel like they're, like, part of.
6: I guess.
0: You know, like, you want, this is from Mom.
6: Yeah.
0: I don't know. But I get what you're saying. Like, of course they'll see it.
6: And she kind of is giving, I don't know, like, the Muppet vibe.
0: Yeah.
6: Like, it's kind of giving Elmo. Like,
0: it's giving
6: Silver Elmo.
0: It's giving Abominable Snowman.
6: There you go. Thank you.
0: Yes. It's giving that guy.
6: So I understand why the kids would like it. They're like, oh, I can relate with that dress. That's cute.
0: I don't know what art piece she was tapping into, but she looked cool.
6: Snuffleupagus.
0: I have some great news.
6: What's that?
0: Cameron Diaz and Benji Madden had their third child.
6: Oh, that's awesome.
0: Yes. They announced this, that they have their third kiddo, and they are super pumped about it. They have two other kids, Radix and Cardinal. Radix is 6 and Cardinal is 2. So now they have 3 kiddos.
6: They're going full pirate as well. They're just like Chet Hanks. Did you see this name announcement? It's on Instagram. You can check it out. It's under Benji Madden's official Instagram account. Nautis Madden.
0: Nautis Madden.
6: And it's this pirate ship, and it's got this big, you know, compass with an N in there. It's Jolly Roger on top. That's a cool vibe. Nautis is a BA name.
0: Yeah, the meaning is sailor, navigator, voyager, one who embarks on a journey and fears not the unknown. Those are some big pirate shoes to fill.
6: If you get the parents Cameron Diaz and Benji Madden, things are going to go all right already. But when you got a name, Nodis Madden, this guy is going to be this. I can invest in that person right now.
0: As somebody
6: gonna be
0: who
6: just 21 years old, this person's going to be the biggest star in the world.
0: As somebody who uses the term naughty, and I don't mean it sexually, as like I use it constantly, like, oh, that person's naughty. It feels like Nodis is right on that, like, not naughty, not like there's something there.
6: Okay.
0: Me and Gogo today were role playing.
6: Sure.
0: There's a kid in her school named William. Yeah. She actually says his last name too, but I won't, you know, blow up his spot. Because,
6: yeah, of course. You know,
0: he's like four or five.
2: Out William.
0: Yeah, mm-hmm. We don't need to out William. But she'll be like, Mom, William does not think I'm beautiful. And I was like, William's wrong. I go, let's practice. You be William. And she'll be like, you're not pretty. And I'm like, well, you're wrong. You're wrong. And so now we've been practicing so much. I expect there to be a letter home. She also is like, William doesn't think I'm a good singer. And I go, that's when you go, you're wrong. You're wrong, William. You're wrong.
6: Oh, my.
0: Like, and so I do expect at some point daycare is going to go to a place of. So you, Gogo screamed in William's face.
6: That he's wrong and then sang it. And I cannot wait. You need to share that letter when you get it. Please.
0: I cannot
6: share
0: wait.
6: It with me.
0: I really was struggling because I was like, we can't go too hard.
6: Mm-hmm.
0: I'll be like, William might be smart. But he's really wrong a lot. And
6: very
0: she was
6: so.
0: Like, yeah, William is wrong, Mom. And I'm like, and she'll go into detail. And I think she just has this like a hang up on him now.
6: You know, William, always wrong.
0: Always wrong.
2: William's living in her head.
0: Rent free. Woke
2: she's got herself a nemesis.
0: We were in bed talking about William. Like, we woke up this morning. You know when kids like fixate on something and the first thing out of nowhere, we're doing our breakfast burrito, which is like we wrap each other in blankets. Out of nowhere. William thinks this about me, Mom. Well, he's wrong.
6: That's awesome.
0: So we'll see that come payback in dividends as I have to go to meeting after meeting. You gave me a term today.
6: Yes.
0: And I've never heard it before. What is it? And then we are going to talk about it next.
6: We're going to talk next about blue dot fever. Think you know what it is? Well, you're going to find out next here on My Talk.
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8: I just can't believe we're still making Bear Grylls stories. 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
9: Yeah.
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0: What up? 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

0: Okay, Mike.
1: Yes.
0: You were telling me about Blue Dot Fever, which I assumed was a sale that I have to attend.
1: Yes, at Kmart, probably. I got a fever.
0: I got a fever.
1: The only prescription is people buying my dang tickets. Because Blue Dot Fever is this concept where artists are announcing cancellations. And we've heard, I mean, this has happened before where people come down with some sort of an illness or they're protecting their mental health. There's so many different ones. And I'm not going to say everyone is tied to ticket sales, but a lot of them are. And this is the example of Blue Dot Fever, where when you go to Ticketmaster and you look at, oh, are there seats available? And you zoom in to see there's just blue dots everywhere, meaning there are vacant seats everywhere.
0: Yeah.
1: Now, I brought this up because it was officially announced. We alluded to this a couple weeks ago, or maybe last week, that the Pussycat Dolls were really doing well selling their shows internationally.
0: Mm-hmm.
1: The problem was this Pussycat Dolls, which is now a trio, by the way. They broke off. Three of the members are gone.
0: Wait, who's there?
1: It's Nicole Scherzinger.
0: Oh, that's all and that matters.
1: Exactly. That's, yes, correct.
2: Don't even know
3: more. Thank you. That's all we need.
0: That's all.
1: We never talked about this.
0: No.
1: They joined Jenna and Friends back when it was that, like a few months ago, and they were asked. So it's Nicole Scherzinger, it's Ashley Roberts, and it's Kimberly Wyatt. They are now back for a 2026 reunion tour.
0: Mm-hmm.
1: And they were asked on the show, why is it three? And I wish I could find the quote here. Oh, I think I can find the quote here real quick. Asked why there are three.
0: Yeah.
1: And it was Nicole Scherzinger who was asked the question. And her response was, well, I mean, listen, we are so, as women today.
0: What?
1: And then Wyatt, her co-star, jumps in and goes, I mean, it's an ever-changing lineup, as you know. This is how it looks in 2026. You never know what's going to come next. I think ultimately, though, we have to protect our peace. And when something like the Pussycat Dolls has so much history and we have ruptured in the past, right now we are repairing, and now we're sort of on the same page with that. AKA three of the members hate the other three members.
0: Protecting our peace. Like when I inevitably get fired from the job and you guys have to say, we were just protecting our peace. You know, I was causing pure hell every day in the station.
3: It's giving Winky from Girls 5 Eva.
0: It's giving Winky from 5 Eva. And also it's giving Menudo. Like they just say it's like Menudo.
1: Yeah.
0: We switch them out. I don't know. It doesn't matter.
3: It could be like the Wailers.
0: Yeah. Nobody knows who the originals are. We just know that Nicole has to be there and nobody really cares.
1: And it's possible that this just looks bad, you know, out of context and looks past bad. But I'm reading the transcript exactly how it was. Well, I mean, listen, we are so, as women today. There are six commas in that sentence.
0: Do you remember on The Office when Michael Scott is asked, like, how did your business succeed when everybody was like getting laid off?
1: Yeah.
0: And he goes, well, here's the thing. You know, sometimes, I mean, here's the thing. You should never, but always, but you never, there will be a time. And then, like, they go to confession.
1: Yeah.
0: He's like, sometimes I start a sentence and even I don't know where it's
1: going to end. Yeah. Nicole Scherzinger had no idea where that sentence was going to end.
0: Relatable.
1: And luckily, she had her co-band member jump in there and help her out. So it was announced, though, that because of the fact that these North American tours, they couldn't give them away. Like, the North American dates of this tour were not selling well at all. And I will say, in the defense of the Pussycat Dolls, they kind of acknowledge it.
0: Yeah.
1: They put out a statement. And they were just like, look, after examining everything, they didn't make up an illness. They didn't make up some secret thing. They flat out said, based on gathering all the information we have, we're super excited to do the European leg of the tour, but the North American one is going to be officially canceled.
0: Do we respect that more?
1: I respect that way more.
0: Me too.
1: Because we've got the Zanes of the world. We've got the Meghan Trainor of the world that just, you know, recently happened. Again, we haven't had a ton of details that she's saying family time, Zayn saying it's mental health. And again, I'm not saying these people can't be experiencing something like this.
0: Yes.
1: But at the same time,
0: would they have pushed through had sales been amazing?
1: Exactly.
0: Do people deal with this all the time? I mean, we just had Lady Gaga for like the first time ever cancel something. And she was like, I hate that I have to do this, but I have to. And it's probably rarer, or they'll push through more often when sales are amazing. It's just a fact.
1: Post Malone, Jelly Roll, they just announced that their big-ass stadium tour, it's literally what it's called, their big-ass stadium tour had to cancel five different shows because of, again, Posty was like, oh, we weren't prepared. We took on a little too much. No, you got Blue Dot Fever because those weren't selling at all.
0: Those weren't selling.
3: And also, those tickets were $500 a pop, and I think they really overestimated like their
0: fan base
3: and the discretionary income.
1: And I think what happened is they were 2 years ago, they did the same tour. Like for the last year and a half, they've kind of been doing this tour on and off. right now, people are willing to pay $500 to see Bruno Mars. We're finding that out right now. People are willing to pay $500 to see the Taylors, to see Sabrina, to see Ed Sheeran's coming
3: or
1: soon.
3: Or to see a festival.
1: Yeah, or a festival, something like that. But then you've got that next tier of the Meghan Trainors, of the Demi Lovatos, of the Zayn Malik's, of the and it just seems like that next tier, that's a big commitment for somebody who isn't your favorite artist.
0: That's the problem, right? It has to be your favorite artist.
1: Yeah.
0: To pay over $100 to see somebody, you have to be dying to see them.
1: We wanted
0: and
1: to see,
0: not have seen them recently.
1: We wanted to see Lady Gaga so dang bad, but we were sitting there trying to justify it. It's like, oh, do we want to go to the Black Hills for a trip, or do we want to spend $600 for one night? And it's like, each... Because, I mean, these tickets were insane for Lady Gaga seats. So, again, but that's one of those examples of, like, they can demand that money, but most performers can't right now in that middle tier. And we're seeing a lot of people suffering from blue dot fever, which is an expression I never heard until yesterday on a Page Six article. And for that, Page Six, I thank you, because I love blue dot fever.
0: Yeah, you've never said that to... Page Six before.
1: I respect them now. They gave me something of value for the first time.
3: All right, Page Six, you get one.
1: Yes.
0: You get one. Mike, you have Mike's respect for all of 10 minutes until you then post something crazy.
1: Mm-hmm.
0: I think there's something to be said. Because you wonder then if Posty could have done it alone, or if
1: Jelly Roll
0: could have done it alone. Maybe it's even just like the conglomerate of it is like, who are the people that want... You think that there's overlap?
1: Yeah, that's also a unique situation, too, because, again, we are getting so many Jelly Roll stories and so many Post Malone stories in, like, our universe, but yet I don't feel like your general country music country music listener is reading much Page Six or TMZ or any of those things.
0: I will say this, too, about Jelly Roll. He really doesn't have that many songs yet.
1: He doesn't.
0: No, and I think people love him, but... Well,
1: I think there's a lot of bot PR with Jelly Roll, in my humble opinion.
0: Yeah,
1: there's
0: true.
1: A reason why we get a story about him every 6 hours or so.
0: Good point. When we get back, we have the one and only Lindsay Ogden. She's going to be joining us. She's a BFF of the show and a trainer who's going to help you with some just kind of fun things around fitness. But before that, Leah, what's going on these dang roads?
3: Thanks, Brittany. We are looking at Minnesota 100 northbound right now with debris on the roadway between Excelsior Boulevard and West.
0: But before that, Leah, what's going on these dang roads?
3: Thanks, Brittany. We are looking at Minnesota 100 northbound right now with debris on the roadway between Excelsior Boulevard and West 36th Street. That's in St. Louis Park. On Minnesota 3, that's going to be between...

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0: right, we got BFF Lindsay Ogden. You might be one of our first BFFers.
1: Ooh. I'll take it. I'll take any title that you'll give me.
0: BFF. You also do have actual titles. What are your actual titles that like you can get money from? Because we can't stress enough. We've never paid a BFF in our life. We're broke. It's all the best.
1: So I'd say three main titles. Mm-hmm. I'm at Lifetime.
0: Yeah.
1: So I coach classes there.
0: Is that trainer? Is that the title?
1: So I'm a trainer, a nutrition coach, and an alpha coach.
0: Yeah.
1: Yeah. So three titles,
0: I guess. That's a lot of titles.
1: Yeah.
0: Hey, there also is we're doing a competition and I never followed up on you guys did like the fitnessy,
1: the VO2 max.
0: Yeah, like where they wear these things while they run to see how much output or whatever you're. Did you win?
1: I did. Ooh. We haven't announced it officially yet. Our team meeting is the 13th of this month, and that's when we announce, and I get to pick a person to pie in the face.
2: Oh, nice.
1: Another trainer.
0: They were all down because I made it very clear. I put your name in. We got to pick also who we think would win.
2: Okay.
0: By the way, Lifetime's a cult that I'm fully of knowledge that I love being a part of.
1: Oh, yeah. We love having you.
0: It's my only like thing I do. They have daycare and towels. Like that's enough for me. Because sometimes
1: she's a simple woman.
0: I do not have access to those on a normal basis. Okay, I go all around in towels. We're taking a shower at Lifetime. Go get in the car.
1: Yeah.
0: You got to vote on who you think would win. And that was not even a second of a thing. And all the trainers were making fun of me. They're like, oh, you guys think it's because what? I go, I've seen Lindsay run for casually an hour. She's like, I'm going to go do 60 minutes on the treadmill. And I'm like, that's my girl.
1: So, I did. There was one other trainer I was worried about. I beat him by one vote. So now what we do is the lowest VO2 or like the person that won got to pie. But then we also are going to draw names. You could be the lucky winner because you voted correctly.
0: I know I did. Yeah. I knew I did.
1: Yeah.
0: I don't need whatever it is because I
1: kept score too. When I saw
0: all
1: people,
0: I have is things Lifetime has given me.
1: When I saw other people vote for other trainers, I took pictures and I shamed them. I'm like, what are you doing?
0: You don't believe
2: that's
0: in
2: awesome.
0: Yourself?
1: Yeah.
0: Don't you remember this too? Again, we're talking to Lindsay Ogden. At some point we'll talk about fitness, I promise. Do you remember? I remember in like elementary school when you were running for something, they're like, you can vote for yourself. Like, you should vote for yourself. We had like a teacher be like, it'd be weird if you don't vote for yourself.
1: I don't remember that.
0: Really?
1: Are you talking about like the presidential fitness test?
0: No, this isn't even with fitness, but like if you were like running for something in school,
2: student
0: they made it really clear.

0: they're like...
1: Like running for president, like yeah. class president. Got
0: they're
1: it.
0: They're like, if
1: okay.
0: you don't believe in yourself and you're trying to convince other people to, that's a weird vibe. But I remember being like, oh, okay. And like scratch off like Michelle and put Britney. You
1: or
0: know?
1: You're like, I'll vote for you, Jimmy. And you're like, Britney.
0: Britney. Yeah. Yeah, we'll trade it. Vote for you, you vote for me.
2: She got
0: yeah.
2: one vote that year.
1: Yeah. Who was it from? She hearted her eye. It's yeah. Britney.
0: It's me. Yeah. Couldn't read it. It's Britney. Okay, Lindsay Ogden, there was two things we wanted to kind of hit on. And I think we really, the one that I keep going back to is I constantly get with my algorithm is like, here's how you create the perfect abs. Here's how you create a butt, in my case, any sort of butt. Here's how you, you know, get that, like the capped shoulders. That's a big trend right now. I don't even know really what it means. Is it possible to kind of figure out where you want your body to change and manipulate it?
1: So I think online can be a little deceiving.
0: No, it can't. No. Internet is real.
1: Yes, everything is real. AI, everything. Okay. So you can, following a progressive strength training program, build muscle in certain areas, mm-hmm. for sure. Like, that's the whole idea. You create stress, you adapt, you improve, it grows, it gets bigger. I know we're going to talk about protein, but having proper protein, enough calories, and sleep, like, that recovery process matters. What we don't have as much control over is when we lose fat, so mm-hmm. when you're trying to lean out and you lose fat, you don't really pick where that comes from. And vice versa, you don't really pick where you gain fat. Like, that is kind of out of your hands. You can definitely strength train and get bigger muscular or get more definition because you're building muscle there, but you can't really choose where you gain or lose fat from. I have a good example that my Hyrox partner, she has a big online presence and she's got ab definition, but she also has very muscular legs. And someone literally commented on her post and said, there's no way that your abs are real with legs like that. And I'm like, what? Come again? Like, you can't pick and choose where it comes from. Yeah. You can build, and she's strong. And obviously, I think what your body can do matters more than what it looks like. And we get caught up in that. But yes,
0: course,
1: you can
0: yeah.
1: manipulate from a strength training standpoint what's getting bigger, but you can't necessarily choose where the fat comes off. It's going to come off overall, and the speed at which it does it from certain areas can vary person to person.
0: I know. My body's always like, hey, you know that you thought you had boobs for a second? Gone. We took them. And I say, okay, fine.
1: Well, boobs are mostly fat if you didn't pay for them.
0: I wasn't using them anyway. Yeah. Like, take them. That's so interesting. So, like, let's say somebody is, and that's always, like, a really big area people are looking at as they're at a place of, like, I want my waist to be at a certain point. So what is your advice for somebody who does want to, I don't know, like, create a waistline of their dreams or whatever that is?
1: Yeah, normally people they use terms like toned or defined, right? And so that's a combination of building muscle and being lean enough to see the muscle. Mm. So if someone's paying attention to a certain area, I recommend, like, track progress to that area. So maybe you're doing tape measurements. Maybe it's an article of clothing you want to fit looser. Overall, when you start to lose fat, you're going to notice your clothes fitting loose. You're going to notice more definition. Also, spray tans work wonders as far as definitions go. Shout out to Glow Lounge. Yes.
0: Anytime I forget that you and Kendall are, like, longtime friends, you guys will say something like that of, like, have you ever done a spray tan? I'm like, no. I didn't even. Like,
1: life-changing. Life-changing. Or just, you, like, want to see definition, go get a spray tan.
0: Kendall be like, I don't know, Brittany, don't be so pale. Did you ever think of that? I'm like, oh, yeah, that's an option.
1: Yeah.
0: You know, in that same realm of, like, very niche worlds we're in right now, not even niche now, this is so popular, protein. Constant protein. Like, if I eat anything that doesn't have protein in it, now I'm at a point where people will come out of the woodwork, slap it out of my hands, and be like, what are the macros on that? How dare you? Enjoy something. Is protein as important as the internet has made us believe it is?
1: It's funny because there's a meme going around right now where it says, as an adult, I get more pressure to eat protein than I did to do drugs as a kid. Like, yeah, like, so real.
0: Like, hey, Dare, why didn't you lean in on that? Like,
1: we need to make Dare shirts for protein.
0: Yeah, like, yeah. I'm okay. Mm-hmm. Like, yeah.
1: So I would say knowing that you are aware of fitness, you're in that world, you're coming to Lifetime, right? I would say people definitely over-index the importance of protein. There is a minimum that we want to be hitting. A lot of people are hitting above that. And yeah. if you think of your total intake through the day, you're typically missing out in another food category. And I think the next big thing that's coming, because you've heard rumblings about it, is fiber. And yeah. a lot of times if you're not getting enough carbs, you're not getting enough fiber, because most of our fiber sources are going to come from carbs. So I think there's a minimum that we want to be hitting, but we tend to over-index what that minimum is. Or to your point, not everything needs to have protein in it. And I'm a big person, like, if you're going to have popcorn or chips or yeah. whatever, just eat that. And yeah. it doesn't need to be the protein version of it. Or I even had someone just text me today about my protein bar opinions. I said, honestly, I don't love a lot of protein bars. They're glorified candy bars. They're candy bars that have protein in them. And a lot of times it's not even that much.
0: Yeah.
1: So it's like we overemphasize the importance of it. So for an active individual, minimum is going to be like 0.8 grams per ideal body weight. So it's not as much as we may think.
0: Yeah.
1: And a lot of times we rely on those quick sources or those powdered sources, which aren't going to have as much benefit as getting it from real food.
0: And like the concept too, like that I think that I originally felt was, it just kept you full for longer. Mm-hmm. But if we're forcing ourselves to like down a bunch of protein before we go to bed, like maybe we need to rethink some of that. I mean, I'm not talking, this isn't a personal question as I'm making my Ninja Creamies with like 80 grams of protein and 20 calories.
1: Yeah.
0: Like it does feel like, man, we've over-indexed. And tell us why fiber is something that you think that is going to be the next big wave.
1: Yeah, well, both protein and fiber help regulate blood sugar. So mm-hmm. to your point, yes, it can help avoid future cravings or maybe blood sugar, you know, dips in the day when we start to reach for things that are easier to overeat, right? Yeah. Fiber is also going to help with cholesterol levels. It's going to help with your digestive regularity. So there's just more health benefits, because I think a lot of the protein conversation is around muscles, right? Yeah. So we just started talking about building muscle. And I think that's why protein got so big, is because yeah. it's like, well, are you having protein? But people forget the other part of that equation is you have to stimulate the muscle. Yeah. So like you can eat all the protein that you want all day, and yeah, it'll help you feel fuller, help regulate blood sugar. But if you want the muscle growth and the muscle definition, you have to stimulate the muscle, which means you got to work out. You got to strength train, resistance train, and protein helps with that recovery.
0: I see.
1: So there's benefits to both of them, and they both have a place in your overall diet, and not one more than the other.
0: And like, are you somebody, we're talking to Lindsay Ogden, who is a trainer, a nutritionist, all of the things, literally has every title. Are you somebody who believes that it's probably more beneficial to take on the real version of the food or grab and go of the protein snack or whatever?
1: So I always say protein powder is a supplement. That mm-hmm. means it's supplemental. If you're on the go, or maybe you just don't have the appetite for something, but you know you still need to get some protein in, that's where powders are really helpful. Same yeah. thing with like fiber powders.
0: Yeah.
1: Ideally, you're getting it from your food, because you're getting so much more benefit of the vitamins and the minerals, phytochemicals that are in those foods versus just having a powdered version of whatever it is. I do have protein powder. I would not probably get to my protein goals if I didn't have it at least once a day. But if you find that you're doing more of those convenience foods, you're probably missing a lot of benefits of eating the real deal. And think about like a drink, like a protein powder drink, versus when you eat a chicken breast and how much more full you feel.
0: Yeah.
1: And there is benefit to eating the protein, because there's a thermic effect of food. So literally your body takes more energy to break down and digest food versus a liquid. So you're burning calories in that process.
0: Now, what about, again, this is asking for a friend, a Ninja Creamy. What if we're putting it in?
1: Oh.
0: No, we'll leave that one for up.
1: Great. So they're great. Like, if you know you want something sweet after dinner,
0: always.
1: And your options are, I'm going to eat a sleeve of cookies or my Ninja Creamy, and you know that the calories are like 300 different or whatever, do what works for you.
0: Yeah.
1: I wouldn't say that that's bad if the alternative is having you potentially overeat if you have fat loss goals. If you have weight gain goals, maybe we do reach for the cookies. So it just depends on the person.
0: What if the Ninja Creamy is so loud it wakes your child up? We'll take that one off air.
1: No, it is very loud.
0: So why?
1: I'm like, pause the show.
0: No, we can't watch a show. Like when I play it, when Gogo's awake, she's like, why, Mom? Yeah. Okay. Can you stick around for one more segment?
1: Yes.
0: We want you for a red flag on the date, if that works. Okay,
1: yes.
0: Perfect. When we get back, we're going to play Red Flag on the Date with Lindsay Ogden on the BK Show.
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0: treat the movie Beaches like I treat an onion. 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
1: Steel Magnolias is that movie for me.
0: Mm-hmm.
1: But Beaches is a close number two.
0: Well, Jason, sounds like the critics agree. Oh. Beaches is, in fact, a number two.
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3: Hey, welcome. I'm so sorry. It's Brittany for Bradshaw and Bryant, my ride or dies. 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
0: Welcome back to the BK Show. We have Lindsay Ogden in the house. Woo-hoo. She is a BFF of the show. And somebody we're forcing to play Red Flag on the date. Whistle noise. So it's pretty
10: easy. Official. That's how she does it every time.
0: Okay. Yeah. I was waiting for an actual whistle.
10: Nope,
0: so everyone
10: that's the one
0: is.
10: You get.
0: Kendall hates it so much, and now it's like become part of it.
3: Is it supposed to be like, frr, frr, like
10: yes,
3: that?
10: Sure.
0: Okay. I don't really know.
10: You're thinking more like, you know, football referee whistle, sports whistle, I think you were going with.
3: Okay. But like a whistle.
10: And we've had 2 years to come up with one, but Brittany's just rolling with that. And
11: I know what your Christmas present's going to be.
3: Yeah. Don't give me a whistle. Oh, my God. I will be the worst.
11: Sorry, Kendall.
10: Please do not get her a whistle. Don't.
3: I know me.
10: You can give me a whistle. I'll blow it in that room as long as she does not have access to it.
3: I got a nose flute once, and now Mike can't look at me ever again because I tried to use it, and it went everywhere. It's not went everywhere.
10: You ever see a human try to play the nose flute?
11: No, I
10: wish I hadn't. I wish I hadn't.
11: I don't even know what that is.
10: It's a flute that you play with just your nose, and there was... Wow.
3: Not everywhere. It was
10: a lot of stuff happening.
3: It was a wooden one, too. Like, it wasn't even stained. Okay, so what happens
10: is... It was
3: is...
10: after you got done.
3: Michael.
10: It was.
3: You're right. We bring up, like, a thing, and then you decide is that... And I know that you've been engaged in with your significant other for how long?
11: 7 years.
3: That's perfect, because, Mike, you've been married for how long?
10: Really great question. 4 years. 3 years. 3 years. Two and a half.
11: But how long have you been on the dating game?
10: Oh, the dating game. No, it's been like 7 years.
11: Okay.
10: Yeah, we were together
11: we're
10: for
11: on
10: a
11: the
10: while.
11: Same page.
10: So, yep.
3: But
11: yep.
3: I think that's good, you know. Mm-hmm. And then there's me, and I'm always making the wrong choices, so it's perfect. We're gonna bring up a situation, and you decide is a green flag, red flag, or absolutely beige flag. Again, we're playing with Lindsay Ogden, who we forced. She normally does a fitness set and makes with us and goes, but we're like, stick around, hang out. First, you're hosting still, right?
10: Sure, however you want to do it. Yeah,
3: thank
10: you. We'll begin with this first one. Again, you have to decide, is this a red flag, a green flag, or a beige flag? Early on in the dating process, you meet them for a meal, you're hanging out, and you find out very early, they do not own a car. They do not own a car. Would that be a red flag for you, a beige flag, or a green flag?
3: Do you want to go first or second?
11: I'll go second.
3: Okay. I hear this, and as somebody who's like never excited to drive... I panic. I wouldn't say I would fall in passenger princess world because I know Kendall feels very strongly that is her role. I just don't like adding a lot of driving to my day. It's not a joy of mine. So when I hear this, I think red flag because I go, does that mean I have to like pick you up for dates? Does that mean if we're like going to meet somewhere, I have to like or like bring you home in the morning? I can't imagine a world. I mean, we live in Minnesota. It's not like you're going to. I don't know. I panic. I think red flag.
11: What's the opposite of a passenger princess?
3: Driving diva.
11: Okay, that's me.
3: You like the control.
11: Okay. I get headaches really easily in the car if I'm not driving.
10: Yep.
11: I like to be the one driving. And so I think if they didn't live that far from me and they had a good reason why they didn't have a car, like maybe he's like, I sold whatever because I'm going all in and investing in this adventure or business or whatever. Maybe I'd be okay with it. So I'm like somewhere, it's not red for me.
3: I say you got it's beige.
11: It's based off circumstance.
3: I know, Lindsay, you're really good at this game.
11: Am I?
3: Yeah. Like cool. Everything well you put out, we all were like, wow, Lindsay Ogden again. Life with Coach
11: it's
3: Lowe.
11: Like all my answers, I guess, all my answers for advice. Nutrition is, it depends. I need more context.
3: Mike, how are you
10: beige
3: feeling?
10: Like, for me, I'm a person who just drove 9 hours yesterday, came back from the Black Hills in Deadwood, and I would hop in the car and do it again right now. I love driving.
11: Well,
10: like, it didn't bother me at all. With that being said, I do live like a half hour away from the city. Like you said, there's a lot of circumstances that could... It's not... Green for sure. I'm gonna say beige. Okay. Lindsay, you got the win there on that one. I'm gonna go beige.
3: Go beige. Yeah,
10: I'm fine with that.
3: I love that.
11: So he determines the winner.
3: Yeah,
10: yes.
3: We kind of
10: usually,
3: all over the place.
10: Kind of, yeah.
3: Sometimes it's Leah. Sometimes we just fight for 20 minutes.
10: Yep. Okay. Yep.
3: I can't stress enough. All of the games that Mike's not formally in charge of, when it's my game, they're a mess. They're a wreck.
11: Good to know.
10: And just be very clear, you are not going to win anything. But you do have 1 point. Congratulations.
3: Yeah. And we are not paying you as well. I'd like to reiterate that.
10: All right, the next one is you find out pretty early on that they're the type of people who they stay up late. They are an absolute night owl. They stay up late. They don't care. Don't need to get to bed early. What do you think, Lindsay? You kick it off this time.
11: We were just talking about this before the show about sleeping situations and how we sometimes feel like it's overrated to sleep in the same room as someone because our sleep is so precious.
3: I love sleep.
11: So if they were quiet and stayed up, I think when you first start, that's weird. I think that's a red flag when you first start dating someone that they're like, yeah, I'm not going to come like hang out with you and spend time with you. But as you get further down, that's kind of a nice to have. Dang it. I'm going to be like beige on all these.
3: I know you.
11: I'm going to say because I'm not a night person, I'm going to go with red flag just because I am more of a morning person. I want to enjoy my day and nothing good happens after midnight. So
3: I would love to call you a nerd and laugh in your face and say I want to play video games.
0: I don't understand a world where I could be with somebody who is like, I go to bed at like 1 or 2 a.m. When I hear that, I go, we are different species. Like, I, you know, and me and Gogo aren't even like early risers. Today she woke up at 8 a.m. Like, we're, you know, I'll pop up around like a little before 7-ish or like 7. But sometimes Gogo sleeps till 8 a.m. And I'm like, I can't imagine a world where I'm like, you're stepdad is still sleeping,
11: yeah.
0: Like, for why? And I, again, if you're on like, I get like different shifts and all the things or whatever, but if you're just like a naturally up late, I won't see you.
11: Yeah,
0: our lives are so different. It's a red flag for me.
11: Yeah, and your routine.
0: Yeah.
10: Cool. Then I don't have to come in here because you guys determined it's red flag. She knows I'd be completely on the opposite side of this, but
0: Mike doesn't sleep.
11: Love
0: Mike, he doesn't. He literally, I have a GoFundMe. I'm doing a 5K for Mike's sleep.
10: And this is somebody who cares about sleep and health. So let me please explain, Lindsay, because again, it's not that I don't want to. I've just, my whole life, I'm the type of person, if I go to bed at midnight, I wake up at 6 a.m. If I go to bed at 10, I wake up at 4 a.m. Like, I get 6 hours of sleep, and my body's like, you don't need to sleep anymore, and you really can't, or you'll get a headache, kind of like you do when you drive. It's weird, but that's how I've always been.
0: Yeah, so, yeah. It's wrong.
10: Okay, thank you.
0: You know how like you go, oh, it's okay.
11: There's like the different, I can't remember what, it's like there's the dolphin and the bear and like there's all these like different like types and like how you operate best.
10: Yeah,
11: it's interesting because I would not be able to function.
0: And this is just like inaccurate, wrong. This is not the right way to be a human, which is everybody's favorite.
10: You'll be all right, but
0: you know how everybody in this estate age of like, oh, there's different ways. That's not okay. Normalize telling somebody 6 hours of sleep is not enough.
10: Thank you. I appreciate
0: You're
10: it.
0: You're welcome.
10: If I was ever concerned about it, you have helped me. Thank you.
11: When's the 5K?
0: It's kind of like whatever I've decided. I'm trying to make a t-shirt, but I'm doing them hand by hand. So
11: ooh,
0: like,
11: I got a cricket.
0: That would move things along because I currently have two t-shirts. It's like Mike Sleep.
10: The Mike Ganger, My Talk 107.1, Brittany Hagen, Sleep for a Cure 5K Fun Run Walk.
11: I think this
10: like
11: is,
10: that?
11: I think
10: go with that?
11: This is State Fair 2026, 5K around the State Fair.
10: I love that.
0: And like the shirts we sell, literally, it's just about Mike. Like getting more sleep and I love this because this is right out of the office. It's everything.
10: Speaking of sleep, let's move on to our final one here today to see how it's going to go. Eats in bed. Type of person who eats in bed. I go over to you first, Brittany.
0: I love it. as somebody who likes to do, I've now taken on bed rotting in a way that is so amazing. I can't stress enough. I don't know how many humans have slept in my bed because when we have anybody over, because my bed turns into a giant couch. It's one of those like old person posturpedic things that's adjustable. So we call it couch bed and we put a TV in there and we all sit on couch bed. I've had, I think, 5 between like my nephews, my mom, Gogo and me all watching a movie in bed. And like, it's disgusting. Like, the only thing that happens there now is TV watching and eating, and I guess my, like, 10 hours of sleep I get a night.
11: So green for you.
0: Green, like, come eat, come spill, let's eat on my bed.
11: This is where I put on my health coach hat, and I say there's two things the bed is for. One is sleep, and the other one also starts with an S, okay? No TV in the room. No food in the room. That's a red flag. I don't want crumbs in my bed.
0: I know. I wish I had higher standards for my life. It's really good. And we do a lot of popcorn with a 3-year-old. It's bad. Like,
10: one of my biggest pet peeves of all time.
0: Oh no.
10: Is a crumb in a bed.
0: Crumb in a bed?
10: At one point, Sarah will be like, she'll walk up to the bedroom and be like, oh hey, I just had some like crackers and cheese here right before bed. We're gonna watch a TV show. We do have a TV in the room, I'm sorry. Ooh. But we're gonna like watch a TV show, and she hands me and I'm like, back up. No, back up. I'll get out of bed and grab that cracker from you and then eat it, and then I'll get back in bed. Because if I crack that and it falls and I feel a crumb at night,
11: you're like, is that a bug?
10: That's like massive red flag. Ooh.
0: I know, it's disgusting.
10: Lindsay, you're amazing at this game, and you're the winner today.
0: Winner!
11: Here's the whistle. Frr, frr.
10: There you go,
11: it's
10: nice.
11: The air horn.
0: You've really embraced the Foley artistry that we need you to be today. Again, this was Lindsay Ogden. You can follow her on LifeWithCoach_Low.
11: You got it.
0: You guys,
11: like the first time.
0: Thank you. I screwed up all the time. Thanks, guys. When we get back, we have 30 minutes of pure pop culture bliss and hot to go. Thanks again, Lindsay.
11: Thank you.

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1: 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It brings me joy and happiness.
0: My talk, everything entertainment.
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8: Looks like it is getting moving a little bit quicker right now on I-35W northbound between Exit 1 at Dakota County Road 42 and Exit 2 in the Burnsville Parkway in the Burnsville area. But a crash there just recently getting removing as well. We've got some midtown slowdowns on 94. That's going both eastbound and westbound, and it picks up real heavy. Well, it slows down real heavy right around the interchange at 35W. As far as that, we are seeing most of the traffic incidences being cleaned up and getting moving again, although there is still a stalled vehicle in the lane of US 10 westbound between 170th Avenue Northwest and Yale Street Northwest in the Elk River area. And taking a look at what your weather is going to do, it's actually, well, it's going to be a little cloudy for the rest of the week until, well, maybe a little partly sunny tomorrow. Cooler temperatures, though. 47, partly cloudy. 60, partly cloudy. 71, still partly cloudy. That's Wednesday, Thursday, Friday for you. And a frost advisory still in effect for tonight. It's currently 49 at My Talk.
9: Let's go, girls.
10: Hey, BK. What's hot to go?
11: The hottest pop culture stories of the day, like Blake Lively and Justin Baldoni are headed to court. No, they're not. They just settled. Plus, Met Gala. Not only did Blake Lively show up, everybody else had about three eyebrow changes.
12: Some of them did. Yeah.
11: One did.
12: Yep.
11: Outfit changes. And Kylie Jenner says her eyebrows are ruined for life. This is Hot to Go. I'm Brittany.
12: And I'm Mike.
13: I'm Leah.
11: And Blake Lively and Wayfair, a.k.a. Justin Baldoni, settlement has arrived yesterday at about 3:30 p.m. While the show was going on, Leah said, breaking news, and sure was, there's a settlement.
12: Yeah.
11: What do we know?
12: Absolutely wild. The settlement has taken place. It sounds like from what we've heard so far, no money officially will be changing hands between the two. Also, the big thing that everyone made clear is that Justin Baldoni did not apologize at any point in this. That was apparently something many people were hung up on, too. And essentially what's going to happen is the two sides have reached some sort of agreement that we're not going to get the details of. The only difference is it's going to cost both of them a boatload of money in legal fees. That's kind of it. Like, that's all we have.
11: Yeah. And, you know, again, they didn't verbalize, and this is something we talked to with Michael Bryan and Bradshaw and Bryan. They didn't verbalize, because if they would have said no money was exchanged, then it's like, okay, that'd be really weird if they were just straight. Like, I don't think there's a world where they'd lie about that.
12: Yeah.
11: We just don't know if there's any.
12: Got it.
11: We also don't know if they're, because they talk about settlement cases that happen in like abuse cases. And he's like, we never make that public knowledge. We don't know if something else was exchanged. We do know this because if you've read the statement, that they joint statement, that thing was noodled over at about $700 an hour for each lawyer, picking every word and thing. And the way it's phrased is, again, like a committee had chosen the exact phrasing.
12: And it does make sense seeing how this whole has played out this entire time, how everything has been so meticulous on, okay, what, how are we going to frame this? How are we going to play this in the public eye? And I think that's the big takeaway from this and the big issue, that you just have to realize when you play a lawsuit in the public eye like this, you're going to eventually have resolution. And no matter how that resolution is going to go, people are going to have opinions based on how it went back and forth. And we did hear about, there's a big article on People right now about just the legal fees and how this plays out. And they basically said this is actually pretty common, the rhythm of these types of lawsuits, where you have a huge number at first, $400 million lawsuit at first, both sides saying, you know, this huge, huge, massive number. Then they start having some charges drop. They start coming down a little bit. You get to more of a realistic case. And then a couple weeks beforehand, before the trial actually begins, you get your settlement.
11: Their exact statement was, we acknowledge the process presented challenges and recognize concerns raised by Ms. Lively deserve to be heard. That first sentence alone, you know that she's like, I want an apology. They're like, we will acknowledge that something happened, but we're actually going to acknowledge that what you wanted to say need to be heard. Like, all of that, you go, that is so. And then, Mike, what I was really excited to talk to you about is this one. We remain firmly committed to workplaces free of improprieties in unproductive environments. It's our sincere hope that this brings closure and allows all involved to move forward constructively and in peace, including a respectful environment online. And it kind of gave that feeling of, like, remember when Justin Timberlake was like, you guys shouldn't drink and drive. And we're like, you're the one on trial.
12: Mm-hmm.
11: Where they're like, we're going to really be committed. We hope other people are committed to doing the right thing. And we're like, we were like in our homes living our lives. Like, why are you guys talking to us like we should be fixing something?
12: Exactly. And I also love that was Blake's side, right? Or the conversation,
11: this is
12: or
11: the
12: just
11: joint.
12: The overall, the joint.
11: This
12: sorry,
11: the
12: there
11: joint,
12: was a joint statement. Because guess what? Our buddy is speaking now. Brian Freeman.
11: Yeah.
12: He joined because, again, when you play it out in the public, it's going to happen. But Brian Freeman, who's been a regular guest on TMZ, he once again joined TMZ live today to talk about this. And he said, quote, even though Justin Baldoni has felt like a massive winner since April, there is no doubt this is a huge victory for his client, Justin Baldoni.
11: And, like, it's probably somewhat accurate. At the same time, we can't trust him because he
12: of
11: said this
12: not.
11: About everything.
12: Oh, and that,
11: he's like, when they wore matching outfits, he's like, this just shows you how aligned my client is with the people. I mean, he didn't actually comment on it, but I'm just saying he literally acted like anything that happened. If, like, Justin Baldoni tripped in court, he'd be like, he is tripping over himself with emotion. And that's why this was such a win for us when he fell face first. This man has celebrated everything. I can't trust you, Brian. You're a ringleader.
12: The one thing I will say is the person he was going against in this, Blake Lively, said they had mountains of evidence and reasons why they were confident about this entire situation. And there is no doubt in anybody's mind or in their team's mind that they were going to go through and be proven that they were correct in this matter and they were going to win this case. Mountains of evidence. 2 hours before the Met Gala, they decide on a settlement and then she heads to the Met Gala. That's not a great look, in my opinion.
11: No.
12: Absolutely
7: not.
11: And I do agree that I think that in the end, the public will remember this as, like, and I don't know if I hold this opinion, but I will say, like, this seems to be the opinion of online, is that Blake Lively brought fake charges and got called out on it. Like,
12: that's how it's going to end. Yeah.
11: That's how, if you're in the comment section or you're like us reading a lot of what people are like sending you, that is how people feel about this.
12: Mean girl. Yeah. We're hearing that a lot. This whole mm-hmm. mean girl idea. This whole boss trying to steal the movie rights and things like that. Like, that's the narrative that's definitely going to be floated around. And she didn't have a great PR vibe before this,
11: yeah.
12: and this certainly is not helping anything. I've heard and seen people online referencing her alongside Amber Heard because of the things that went down in the Johnny Depp case. Again, I'm not saying I agree with all that. I'm
11: yes.
12: just saying what I've seen being on social media today and how people feel about this case.
11: Yeah. So I think somebody's career was a little more affected, which would be Blake Lively's, especially because Justin Baldoni is often somebody who is more behind the scenes.
12: Yeah, for sure.
11: And so in theory, he can continue making Garfield 2, 3, and 4, whatever other...
12: Finally.
7: Yes, please.
11: That's Wayfarer's biggest movie, by the way, by like 50 folds. And they do a lot of really cool documents. You know, we did the Clouds doc.
12: Yeah.
11: But Garfield, like when I went through and I like combed through all their stuff when we were going hardcore in this lawsuit, and all of a sudden I went, wait a minute. And I started looking at all the totals. Garfield makes their sum up, and it's like the one-off weird one because they're all these docs where they take mm-hmm. out all these hard-hitting things. But then once in a while, you got to do a Garfield.
12: Got to pay for it.
11: Got to pay the bills.
12: So,
7: we'll Garfield speaks to our generation. What can I say?
11: No, and it's the Chris Pratt one. And it is funny. We've watched it a couple times in our house. Hands
7: better
11: down.
7: Than the Bill Murray one.
11: Yes.
7: Oh, much, much,
11: much.
12: So, we mentioned the fact that Blake Lively, right after the settlement gets announced, headed to the Met Gala. And I would say probably the most shocking appearance of everybody who we saw on the red carpet and a part of the gala. But, Brittany, you had a chance to see everybody, see the looks. You too, Leah. What are some of the vibes? What did you like about the gala this year? What did you feel?
11: Well, real quick about Blake Lively.
12: Yeah.
11: There's a conversation online that she was a special guest of Anna Wintour, that she specifically had, like, she gets a certain amount of people she can invite where they don't pay to entry and all these things. And Blake Lively was one of them.
12: Now, she like co-chaired this event in the past,
11: like,
12: right?
11: Two years ago.
12: She's been
11: It was
12: always...
11: the industrial one.
12: Got
11: yes.
12: It, okay.
11: Yeah. She was a co-chair. That was the one where she had the red dress that was kind of like an irony color.
12: Wait a minute. What kind of dress?
11: Red dress.
12: Okay. Just checking.
11: I failed us on that.
12: You
11: the
12: really
11: fact that
12: did.
11: I said it normal. Who am I? I got to get my priorities
7: You're
11: straight.
7: You're in news mode.
11: I mean,
7: and she famously skipped the gala last year.
11: Mm-hmm.
7: Like, I mean, she was a noticeably absent last year.
11: Yeah.
7: I just thought she didn't have a babysitter.
11: Yeah, right. The Met Gala this year, there were so many really, really fun looks. I really liked Madonna's. She played into a painting that was, like, really accurate to what she was wearing. I thought Kylie Jenner was fun. I liked it. I know that like everybody had like a lot of opinions because she kind of looked nude, but what it kind of played in the idea of like what is fashion. So if that bodice would have been a different color, we were okay with it. Also, her body's insane.
12: But the whole idea is it looks like the dress is off.
11: Falling,
12: like it looks like you've
11: off.
12: Literally
11: yeah.
12: just taken the dress halfway off. So the fact that it matches her skin tone
11: yeah.
12: plays into the fact that, yeah, that's her nude body because the dress is falling off. Like, I don't get why people have a problem with that.
11: People are upset about that one. I have to say, too, the Kardashians and Jenners decided like bodice. They said they have to wear bodice with the nipples showing, or in Gogo's case, niffles. It had to be that. And I was like, that's a weird, like, I can't imagine my mom's like, hey, we're doing a Christmas card this year. We're going to do bodice with nipples. Like, and we all signed on to that.
12: And but, I will say, Kendall and Kylie's, I feel like, hit the mark. Kim's are dangerous.
11: Yeah.
12: Like, you go poke something out with those. Like, those
11: yeah.
12: were very exaggerated.
11: Yes.
12: And it was very excessive, and it's landed on a lot of people's worst dress lists because that vibe was not, I don't know.
7: I really dug the color of Kim's bodice.
11: The red.
12: Sure.
7: Yeah. It was a great color for her.
11: Mike's right. Like, I think that there was a hierarchy. Like, the more that the sisters thought that they were, like, the lead
12: yeah.
11: person, got the bigger niffles.
12: The niffles got bigger and bigger. And Sabrina Carpenter, I thought, stole the show for me.
11: Yeah,
12: she had these, it was all made of film reel. Again, the mm-hmm. costume this year, like, fashion is art, but this like costume art design, it was film reel. And then she later revealed it's all from the movie Sabrina with Audrey Hepburn back in like the 50s. And it was such a cool design. So again, you just imagine this beautiful dress, but all of them is film reel. So
11: cool.
12: Do you have any big takeaway there, Leah? Your favorite?
7: Yeah, you know, I got to give props. I did love, love, love Kylie's dress. And mm-hmm. I never say anything nice about Kylie. And I never say anything nice about Lena Dunham either. Mm-hmm. But I got to say, there was like one kind of miss on her outfit. But overall, I really have to say that Lena Dunham's outfit really stood out for me, and I think she really nailed the assignment.
11: You don't like Lena Dunham?
7: I don't.
11: I'm so sorry.
7: I know, and I want to.
11: No, I think she's very polarizing yeah. for people. Like, I love her because I love girls, but I think if you don't have that, you can find her being very annoying.
7: Yeah, it's a little generational shift for me and her.
11: Yeah.
7: I really have to say that her look really nailed it. It took inspiration from some artwork that she wanted it to, maybe in a little different vibe because it went for it really focused on the blood spatter of the painting that she submitted.
11: Beyonce's too, you guys. Beyonce's was insane. It was like very dinosaur bones kind of structured. That was amazing as well. So,
12: all right. So check out all those looks from the Met Gala. I learned a new term yesterday, and I'm very excited about it.
11: Tell us.
12: I'm going to be using it all the time. I'm not sure if Page Six officially coined this. I've seen it in a few different places, but this is the first time I ever heard of it. It's called Blue Dot Fever.
11: I got Blue Dot Fever.
12: And the only prescription is more ticket sales. Because Blue Dot Fever is when you go to Ticketmaster and you look at a performer and you say, oh, are there good seats for this available? And you open up the page and all you see is blue dots. That means nobody's buying the tickets. So, it's called Blue Dot Fever.
11: And so the artist looks at it and goes, I all of a sudden feel a flu coming on.
12: I feel a little sick. And that has been the case. We heard recently Zayn Malik, I think you guys talked about it yesterday, the day before Zayn Malik, when announced that that tour is going to be canceled. Post Malone and Jelly Roll were supposed to do more shows for their big-ass stadium tour. That's what it's called. And they had to actually...
11: We just think that's your opinion. That's how you describe things. Right?
12: Yeah, no, that's how
11: that's
12: I always
11: refer to that. Always been you.
12: Yeah. By the way, they have the big-ass stadium tour and then the little-ass arena tour. That's literally what they're called.
11: Oh my Fast?
12: God. Yeah.
7: That's ridiculous.
12: It is. Well, five of the shows were just canceled. We also had Meghan Trainor, who recently talked about wanting to spend more time with the family. Well, you can do that, but you maybe wouldn't be doing that if you could actually sell tickets.
11: Have you guys listened to her album?
12: Yeah, it's not good.
11: It's not good.
7: What do you think? You don't like it?
11: It's fine. And that's like not a good place to be. I've like grabbed some stuff and I tried to listen and I haven't gone back once. Not once been like, oh, this would be, no, I can't even tell you what happened. Like, there's not a song where I go, yeah, that would be a fun one to listen to. It was forgettable.
12: Yikes. Mm. Well, I bring this up because the latest victim of the Blue Dot Fever are the Pussycat Dolls.
11: Oh, no.
7: Say it, Aunt Soul.
12: If you didn't know, the reunion tour is on. It is three out of the six members of the Pussycat Dolls, including Nicole Scherzinger and Kimberly Wyatt and Ashley Roberts.
11: All I heard is Nicole. Yep. That's all you need. She's the powerhouse. She's the voice. Right. We all wanted to be Nicole. We didn't know the other ones existed.
12: By the way, I don't think we ever talked about this on Blinded by or on Hot to Go. Sorry, I don't think we ever talked about this on Hot to Go. That did you hear what Nicole Scherzinger said on Today when Craig Melvin asked him why it's only three members and not six?
11: I'm sure she had a real poignant statement around it.
12: This happened back in March, I believe. Yeah, March 20th. She was on with Craig Melvin on Today, and they said, you know, it's been some time. You had former members of the Pussycat Dolls, but now it's going to be three members. How did you arrive to that decision? Nicole Scherzinger, and I'm reading this the way it was quoted. Well, I mean, listen, we are so, as women today, at which point her bandmate jumped in and Wyatt jumped in and said, I mean, there's an ever-changing lineup. You know, this is what it looks like now in 2026. You never know what's going to come up next. We ultimately need to protect our peace. And when something like the Pussycat Dolls has so much history and have ruptured in the past, right now we are trying to repair and be on the same page with that.
11: Protect our peace?
7: Namaste.
11: That's brutal. Oh my God. AKA, this person was a monster. We don't want to deal with them anymore. We're protecting our peace.
12: That's what Kimberly Wyatt said. Again, it's Wyatt, Ashley Roberts, and Nicole Scherzinger. There was always rumors. I believe it was Melody Thornton that there were some rumors that something wasn't great with how everyone was feeling. Like maybe some had some ill feelings against her. I just love that Nicole Scherzinger, in her response to a question she knew she was going to get.
11: No, that's what's so crazy is all these things get asked way in advance. They all know these questions are going to happen.
12: There were six commas in that sentence. Six. commas. So that is that was a big announcement back in March. Well, it sounds like they were going to do this huge reunion tour. They're planning to do North America.
11: I can't say, you're right, she practiced it.
12: I know, she practiced
11: it. I'm laughing so hard.
7: In front of a mirror.
11: I know.
12: Now, they were supposed to do North America, then they were going to go on to Europe. Now, the one thing we heard is that North America, or the European leg of the tour, was selling amazing, and people were really excited. To be fair, they didn't use a Blue Dot Fever excuse. The Pussycat Dolls basically just said, look, we reviewed everything, we looked into it, and at this time it makes sense to cancel the North American tour and just focus on the European leg. Which, to that I say, good on you. Like, you didn't make up an excuse. You didn't say, oh, we're going to be sick for the first 3 months of our tour and then we'll be ready to go. You just said it how it was.
11: Normalize that. Like, yeah. Hey, guys, it's not worth our time to go to Chicago because it's 25% sold.
12: Yeah.
11: Like, we will lose money if we go do that.
7: Well, I think it's important to remind fans, too. Like, if you want the bands to come, you got to buy the tickets.
12: Yes.
11: Yes.
12: Don't just wait and think you're going to get them cheaper mm-hmm. later on because there are a few that can demand a high price.
11: And this formula, I guess, just doesn't work anymore.
12: Yeah.
11: Like, the Pussycat Dolls of it all is like, and Nicole did try to do her own career at some point, and I don't know why that never really landed with fans. But the Pussycat Dolls, like, though it may have worked back in the day when we were like okay with the interchanging or like the One Direction of it mm-hmm. all, where it's like a man-made band of like
12: sure.
11: formulaic kind of proportions, we were fine with that. But now we're not, and we like to connect to an artist, and we are like, go, I mean, the Pussycat Dolls doesn't have that many songs.
12: Yeah.
11: We were like, I'm going to show up for what? Their new album?
12: My buttons, baby.
11: Listen up, my buttons, baby.
12: Yeah.
11: Don't you wish your girlfriend was like, oh, those are two. I know two Pussycat Doll songs, and they're fun. That's not enough to get me to buy a $50 to $60 to maybe $100 concert ticket.
12: Too much. So there you go. That is the latest there. And if you hear Blue Dot Fever, that is what it means.
10: It's hot to blow.
11: At this point, we head on over to Mike Ganger, the blind item expert. What secret on the internet might be the next to blow?
12: Well, we're going to go back to the Met Gala because there were a few stories around the Met Gala that got some people scratching their head and asking some questions. We're going to start with the age restriction. Because you may know, or maybe you don't, but the Met Gala, there's a rule. You got to be 18.
11: I did not know that.
12: 18 years or older is what it was always, how it was always said for the Met Gala.
11: Really? I feel like that's a really weird rule.
12: It was a little weird, but let's just say it doesn't have to be followed by everybody, apparently.
11: Blue Ivy.
12: Blue Ivy showed up. You know who has been at, there were rumors that for multiple years, Kim has been asking to get Northwest there and has been declined every time.
7: Oh, you know that's true. And you know Northwest has been asking to go there.
11: Yes.
12: And the idea that, oh, Northwest can't go at 12, but Blue Ivy, despite looking like 37, she's 14 years old.
11: Yeah.
12: Which is insane when you see like the fact that she's taller than both her parents now and just the way she looked at the Met Gala.
11: Yeah.
12: The idea that she's 14. Plus, we also had our favorite Urban. Sunday Rose Kidman Urban.
11: Oh, yeah.
12: Was there. Sunday Rose is 17. So, again, she's under 18. So, what's with this age restrictions? Does it only apply when you're to people whose parents, one of them, aren't racist?
11: I also think
7: well, there's that.
11: But even the idea of them going, like, they maybe Jay-Z wasn't going to go, and Beyonce was like, I'll go, and so will Jay-Z if Blue Ivy can go. Because he normally doesn't attend with Beyonce, and to get all three is a pretty big get for them, even for the Met Gala. He doesn't come out of the woodwork often.
12: It's just odd with the relationship the Kardashians have with, like, the Bezos. And I'm not saying the Bezoses get to choose just because they're the sponsor. They probably get a little bit of a say. But this whole idea that they're one of the big sponsors, they've got all this in with the Kardashians, and still Kim is, like, being told you can't bring Northwest. Well, I don't know. It's interesting.
11: Yeah, and keep in mind, Anna Wintour still runs that place,
12: yeah,
11: even though somebody else is claiming they do. She didn't want the Kardashians to ever be this far in. Mm-hmm. Like, there was, and I don't care what you say, like, you go, oh, those are rumors. There was so much pushback. She never wanted them on any cover of her magazine, even when it was like, well, this makes sense. Like, they are a big enough star at this point. She didn't want them at the Met Gala, and she definitely fought back and waited until, like, I think, I'm trying to remember Kim's first time. And then it was like, finally, somebody was like, she's a star in her own right. Then it was slowly trickled in by her sisters. Like, okay. It took forever. Yeah.
7: Well, and I think Kim and Kanye, I think Kanye was in first and brought Kim in, if
11: that's
7: I remember
11: what,
7: correctly.
11: I'm trying to remember the first year that Kim Kardashian went to the next, because I wanted to think
7: was
11: that.
7: Was it the year she was pregnant or the year,
11: Kim Kardashian
7: did she go 1 year before?
11: Met Gala, first year.
7: There we go. I love that we have this Google machine.
11: 2013, alongside then-partner Kanye West.
7: Yeah.
11: When she was pregnant with the couple's first daughter, Northwest. So technically, Northwest is gone.
12: Northwest has been there. I don't know what they're complaining
11: Calm
12: about.
11: Calm down. But it is true. She fought the Kardashians entering that world for so long. And I did. I was like, I thought it was, and it's true. It was because Kanye West is like, well, I'm a huge name, and at that time, too, a huge name in fashion. He'd been doing all of his Yeezy collabs with Adidas and things like that as well. You couldn't not have them come. But again, Kim Kardashian was a very much so fashion girly, and like, I mean, you can have all sorts of opinions about her. She was probably a bigger celeb than a lot of the people in even 2012 when she wasn't allowed to come.
12: For sure.
11: But I know that in Anna Wintour, there's so many people that say that she fought so long to have the Kardashians break through that.
12: And really quickly, again, that's just kind of what the blind items are talking about. So that's one conversation. The other one here will just hit quickly. But this whole idea that Meryl Streep was not there because it was some sort of a statement against the Bezoses, that's kind of comical because Meryl Streep has never gone to the Met Gala. So that's literally just clickbait. It's literally just a way for you to engage with Page Six, who ran that story. But the blind items will say the Zendaya missing, that absolutely was a statement.
11: A slight to
12: the Bezoses, and just the whole idea that, okay, now we got Bezos there, Zuckerberg is showing up. Just the idea of some of the elites and some of the other people who are now running this, or at least perceived to be running and sponsoring this.
11: Because she goes every year.
12: She goes every single year. La Roche was there, but Zendaya was not there. She was actually in London with her man.
7: But I got to say, it was a nice opportunity for Alyssa Liu, who's the new Louis Vuitton house ambassador.
12: Nice.
7: Just like Zendaya was. She got to make her Met Gala appearance in a gorgeous gown last night a Louis Vuitton brand ambassador.
11: Nice.
12: Love it.
10: It's Hot Mess.
11: Let's head on over to J-Lo. Mike, what's going on with Jennifer Lopez?
12: Well, we told you a few weeks ago that J-Lo was gifted the Ben Affleck share of their $60 million mansion. Remember, there's this Beverly Hills home. Ben was just like, we heard a rumor that everyone's like, that's how much he can't stand her. He just wants to be done with her. He's willing to pay $30 million. Keep in mind, he just sold an AI company to Netflix for $600 million and probably could use a little tax help.
11: Let's be really honest too. If she would have come for half of his production company and all that, it would have been like ruined his life. Not ruined his life. They don't want a third person. Matt Damon and Ben Affleck want to run their company. They did not want. Like I'm sure he gave her a lot more to make sure. And like they had probably similar assets, maybe, but like, he would have given up a lot to make sure that she's not one of the people that has a voice in any of the meetings.
12: In Artist Equity, exactly.
11: Thank you.
12: The production company. But I guess that $30 million ownership that he gave her was worth a little bit less, because after getting full ownership, J-Lo has relisted the house that was gifted to her, or Ben Affleck was now gifted to her. They put it on the market for $49,995,000. Keep in mind, that is after 3 years ago, they listed it for 60

0: moving over to France so she can
1: haunt those kiddos empty nested and move to France.
2: She's going to haunt
0: George Clooney for the rest of his life.
2: Have awkward run-ins at the mall with George Clooney in a mall.
0: So wild.
2: Okay. I want to know everybody's opinion around, especially Zendaya not going to the Met Gala. Was she trying to say something? Was that a point that she was making? Or did she just sick of being asked if she's married or not? I want to know what you think. Throw it in the comments in Hot to Go because we are on YouTube and we are daily, baby. When we get back, of course we're playing a game. But before that, Leah, what's going on these dang roads?
1: Thanks for asking, Brittany. We are looking at I-35W southbound has a vehicle stalled in a lane between the 26th Street overpass and exit 15. That's Lake Street in Minneapolis. We also have a traffic incident on I-394 in the high occupancy vehicle westbound lane. There has been a crash. That's between Minnesota 100 and I-394 in the Golden Valley area. As far as your weather goes, we're seeing a frost advisory for tonight. 35 for an overnight low, 47 and partly cloudy for a chilly afternoon high, hitting 60 on Thursday, 71. So what we're hoping to hit on Friday afternoon. Right now, it is 49 at my talk.
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0: The L.
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2: I got an MBL.
0: Got an MBL. 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

0: BK Show. And let me tell you, Mike.
1: Yeah.
0: Listen, we're glad you have vacation. We're really glad when you're back, mostly because I have to run the games.
1: Ooh, okay. How'd that go?
0: It went fine. I just can't do it all.
2: Mike, she did great, but we're really glad you're back.
0: We're so glad.
1: Thank you. I appreciate that.
0: I think especially the listeners are glad because I always have to go to a place of somebody else keeps score. Also, where are we at? What do I need to do? There is a level of organization that happens in your brain that does not happen for me, and no one's shocked.
1: And the lack of organization that I actually have would blow people's mind. Because again, I'm the type of person if I turn on my laptop, I just have files everywhere.
0: Yeah.
1: Like, I don't put them in folders.
0: Yeah.
1: Because if I put them in folders, they get lost. So, like, it's just document after document after document, just all listed out, and I know where to find them.
2: Oh, I know. I use your hotkeys from time to time.
1: Yes, exactly. Sorry about that. Let's play a little game here today. It is over-under game. It's Tuesday. Let's play it. I'm going to flip a coin here, decide who's going to go first. It is Brittany versus Leah, and this is the game where you give your best guess, and we then decide if you think the right answer is over or under. Flipping a coin, it is tails. That means, Lee, you get to decide. You want to go first or second today?
2: You know what? I'm going to go first, Mike.
1: She's
2: going to
1: go first. Woo! Love it. Well, I ask you this question, or I'm going to tell you a little bit about a guy named Eric Burns. Eric Burns has the world record for the most golf holes completed in 24 hours on a full course. How many holes did Eric Burns play that day?
2: Oh, my goodness.
1: When he broke the record.
2: Wow. Okay, 24 hours?
1: 24 hours. How many golf holes did he complete? And again, this is on a full, normal-sized course.
2: Okay, so I'm thinking back to my league golf days in high school.
1: Okay.
2: I'm going to say he could probably fit in 150.
1: 150 is the guess. I ask you, Bernie, over or under 150, the world record for most golf holes played on a full course in 24 hours.
0: I'm going to say over.
2: I also realized that was not a direct thing of like 18, so I'm guessing he just kind of gave up.
1: What do you mean?
2: Like, so 150.
1: Oh,
2: like
1: gotcha. Yes. Well, like, it is 24 hours.
0: Rounds,
1: eventually, he just, the time ran out, you know. Is it over 150? It is over 150.
2: Wow.
1: The point is going to Brittany. What was your guess, Ben?
0: Well, okay, I do remember the time you're like, who did the quickest amount, quickest 18 holes?
1: Yeah.
0: And it was shocking because we just started thinking about like what it would be like to sprint from hole to hole.
1: Yeah.
0: So I just was like, I know it's more than that. I want to say 210.
1: Eric Burns is a former Major League Baseball player. Now he's an endurance athlete. And 7 years ago, he took an 8-iron women's club.
2: Yep, that's the best one to play with.
1: Yeah, I don't know why that worked out best for him.
2: That's a great one.
1: One 8-hour women's club. Set the ball down and played for 24 hours straight and finished with 420 holes completed to set the world record.
2: Holy cow.
0: We were both way off.
2: I wonder if he was over or under.
1: Let's say his average stroke, I do have some details. His average stroke per rounds was 143. That is not a good round.
2: That's not a great round at all.
0: I even know that.
1: It was real bad, but he was able to complete a round. His fastest round was in 42 minutes. How wild is that?
2: That is wild.
1: I got a lot more details about like how much he ate and drank during the process. We can talk about that later, but let's let's roll on to the next one here. It's Brittany with the 1-0 lead.
0: Let's do it.
1: Brittany, you're setting the line on this one. Wonder what made me think of this particular question, but I ask you, Brittany, how wide are the mouths of the president's heads on Mount Rushmore?
0: How wide are their mouths?
1: They all have the same width of mouth. How wide are the president's heads, or excuse me, the president's mouths on Mount Rushmore?
0: 32 feet.
1: 32 feet. I ask you, Leah, over or under 32 feet.
2: I think that's a solid guess, but I'm betting it's a little bit under.
1: She's going to say a little bit under. The correct answer, is it a little bit under, you said 32 feet?
0: Oh, no.
1: No, I have to just make sure because it was such a good guess.
2: She did.
1: 32? It's under. Points going to Leah.
0: What was it?
1: 18.
0: Okay.
1: Good guess.
2: Oh, okay.
1: The heads on average, so Washington specifically, 60 feet is his head. His eyes are 21 feet, looks like, or his nose is 21 feet. His mouth is 18 feet wide.
0: Yeah, it is.
2: And full of wooden teeth.
1: There you go.
0: Yeah, that's hot.
1: Yeah, that's
3: hot. That's
1: not
3: hot. Okay.
0: It's you not know
3: hot.
0: What you can do if you have wind? No, not, I'm not hinting at anything. I'm joking. I have no, my innuendos don't make sense.
3: No, no.
1: Sometimes it makes them worse.
0: I know.
1: When they don't make sense, you have to then try to connect the dots.
0: I don't know.
1: All right, let's move on to the next one. It's all tied up one apiece. We're playing the over-under game today. Go back over to you, Leah. You get to guess on this one. The Beach Boys had their first number one hit with I Get Around. Their last number one hit was the song Kokomo. How many years between those two songs?
3: Oh, gosh. At least 25.
1: You're going to say 25. I ask you, Brittany, over under 25 years, the amount of time between the Beach Boys' first number one hit, I Get Around, and their last number one hit, Kokomo.
0: I'm going to say less.
1: You're going to say less than 25 years?
0: Because he had that whole life after where that guy took advantage of him.
3: Brian Wilson, you talk about?
0: Yeah.
1: The Beach Boys, is it less than 25 years?
3: Yes. Oh, this, interesting.
1: This game can be so cruel, Leah.
3: Yeah. It was 24?
1: It's like 24 in like 11 months.
0: Oh,
1: I mean,
0: no.
1: You are so close. I'm pretty sure it's 24 in like 8 or 9 months, something like
3: you
1: that.
3: You know what? I will take that loss. I don't. Yeah, that was good.
0: That was good.
1: Points going to Brittany. Yeah, it was 19, I believe, 64 and 1988, I believe, was the
3: separation. Oh, I remember that summer Kokomo was on.
1: There you go.
3: We had it on a boombox.
1: Nice. All right, with that, Brittany has the 2-1 lead. You got to get this one right to keep the game alive, Leah.
3: Okay.
1: Brittany, you're going to be setting the line, though.
0: I'm ready.
1: What is the number of Skittles in the standard 2.17-ounce bag of Skittles?
3: Oh.
1: On average, how many Skittles do you get in an average size standard bag of Skittles?
0: 32.
1: 32 Skittles. I'm going to ask you, Leah, to keep the game alive. Is it over or under 32 Skittles?
3: I hate that I have to answer it in a number and I can't just say like two handfuls.
1: Oh, this is true. Yeah.
3: I'm going to say it's over 32.
1: You're going to say over. Are two handfuls more than 32? If it is, you're going to hear a ding and the game stays alive. If you hear the buzz, Brittany's our winner today. It's over. Nicely done, Leah.
0: I'm so intrigued. I really had no idea.
1: 58.
0: 58. Okay.
1: 58 Skittles in the average 2.17.
3: That's not that many, though.
1: Bag.
3: Like, I would think there were more.
0: Really?
3: Yeah, they're like little, I guess. I don't know. Yeah. I can't remember the last time I had a Skittle.
0: I was trying to think of how many you get of each color kind of thing.
3: You get way too many orange and yellows.
0: I love yellows.
3: And not enough red.
1: Mm-hmm. All right, so that brings us down to our final one.
0: Mm-hmm.
1: It's all tied up 2 apiece. Brittany, you just set the line for that one. So Leah, you're going to set the line for this one.
3: Okay.
1: And then Brittany, you got to decide if it's over or under.
0: I will.
1: I asked you, Leah. We got another sports question here.
3: Uh-oh.
1: What percentage of Mike Tyson's boxing matches resulted in wins by knockout? So of every fight he ever had, Mike Tyson in his boxing career, how many were wins by knockout?
3: Okay, like, I'm just going to, like, go rogue here.
1: Yeah.
3: I'm going to say 0%.
1: She's going 0%. She went rogue. The problem when you play this game and you go 0%.
3: I know. She's gonna say, so I'm going to say 2%.
1: You're going to say 2%. Okay, that's better. You got to at least put something out there.
3: Yeah.
1: Or else, and I like where your head's at.
3: I guess that's true. He probably had one if it's going to be a question. But I don't think he had that many.
0: Okay, so to be clear, the only boxing match I've ever watched was the one with Jake Paul.
1: Yep.
0: So I really don't have any
1: parameter.
0: And
1: it was Mike Tyson, though.
0: Yeah. I know.
1: Did that one result in a win by knockout?
0: It did not. It was just them dancing around a lot.
1: Well, then that has to tell you something.
0: Well, either way, and once, over.
3: And once he bit Evander Holyfield's ear.
1: Yeah.
3: And I don't think he won that one even.
0: My brother met Mike Tyson at a big event once.
3: Did he have his tiger with him?
0: He did not.
3: Some pigeons? I know way too much about Mike Tyson.
0: Jordan or Mike Tyson?
1: Jordan also has a tiger, if you know that,
0: Leah. And pigeons.
3: Your brother has a tiger?
0: Mm-hmm. My brother is also Mike Tyson.
3: Okay, let's unpack this later. What's the percentage?
1: The percentage of Mike Tyson's boxing matches resulted in wins by knockout. Was it over 2%? And if it is, Brittany's our winner today. Yeah, it's over 2%. Leah, I will give you credit. You tried something.
0: Yeah. Did. Was it the other spectrum?
1: 75.86%.
3: Oh, really? He was that much?
1: In fact, of his wins, I think all but two came via knockout.
3: Oh, wow.
1: Yeah, he knocked everybody out.
3: He did knock
1: that was
3: everybody
1: his thing.
3: Out. Okay.
1: Yeah.
3: Okay.
0: Because you know what? His mama said, knock him out.
1: Mama said, knock you out.
0: And he said, okay.
1: And he listened.
3: Well, he didn't really grow up with his mom, though, Brittany, if you know anything about his background.
0: All I know, I do know the pigeon.
3: Really,
0: and I know the tiger thing. That's it. I know his very obsession with the pigeons.
1: There's some other things about him we do not want to go into.
0: No,
1: so let's just move on.
0: Well, I'm a
1: winner. You did it. Congratulations, Brittany. You're the winner.
2: Good job, Brittany.
0: People forget I'm a winner, so I have to remind them every day. And we are headed off to Lasgall,
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0: Last call for the show. Hey, guys.
1: What's up?
0: Tell me if you would do this.
1: Okay, what you got?
0: I want to know, there are two things. You have to understand if you would be somebody who would like to crash, and if you're having a wedding, if you would accept making money on crashers.
1: Oh, okay.
0: Keep that in mind.
2: Oh.
0: For some people, you know, they love going to weddings. If you're somebody who enjoys wedding, there's a new service that'll help you get an invite, even if you're a complete stranger. It's a platform that connects couples who have extra wedding seats with guests.
1: Okay.
0: Allowing random people to attend and help offset the wedding costs. You may be wondering, why? For couples, it provides a way to fill last minute cancellations. So if you're having a wedding, mm-hmm. And let's say now, like, a whole family can't come because, I don't know, their dog died. They're emotional. They're staying. The Andersons are staying home. And you're like, I have four seats just available. Well, they would, you know, you'd be like, okay, for $60 a person, you can come to our wedding, get a meal that we already paid for anyways. Yeah. For guests, you get this unique opportunity to attend a real wedding and celebration of love, which I don't think they should lead with that. More importantly, food, drink, dancing, meet people. Literally everybody is available for you because, like, you are not related to anybody there.
1: Sure, yeah, yeah.
0: I guess they have a verification process, and the couples list their weddings on the Not a Wedding Crasher platform. I think that's what it's called, a Wedding Crasher. And then guests request to purchase a seat like they're going to an event.
1: All right. This is maybe, and I want to apologize. I don't mean to offend anyone. I feel like the people that are excited to crash weddings are not the people I want crashing my wedding.
0: That's so true.
1: Like, the concept is fine. I'm cool with the concept.
0: Especially, like, formally signing up for it. Nerd.
1: But then I'm like, oh, no, wait a minute. You actually signed up on an app called Not a Wedding Crasher platform, and then you think it would be fun to come hang out with my relatives and get drunk and party at my wedding. Like, that's not the type of people I want.
0: Should I sign up for this?
1: I think you would have a lot of fun with it.
2: I think you can meet some fun people.
0: I don't even care about that, but I mean, like, for the story of it.
1: Oh, yeah. I mean,
2: absolutely.
1: I'd go with you. Let's do it. This would be fun for the show.
0: Let's do it.
2: I kind of think this is a great idea.
0: I mean, I would say this. Leah would be a person I would want to crash my wedding.
2: Yeah, I would be a good time. I am a good time.
0: Yeah. You are a good time.
2: I think there's two reasons mainly that I think this is actually fine. One, a lot of people want the optics of their wedding to be right.
1: Sure.
2: And if your groom's side, their relatives or their family's smaller, or their relatives are crazy and you're not really inviting half of them, they might crash it. Who knows? But, you know, if you're going to have half the church filled, it's going to be lopsided, or you want more people for a big, you know, photo opportunities, or you want that dance floor packed. You know what? That'd be great. That's opportunity to get it in, you know, and maybe a, you know, family coming from far and wide, they can meet people. The other thing is, too, is when my sisters and I, there's three daughters in our family, when we were getting married, respectively, all within the span of a decade, my mom and, you know, her friends who were, you know, our friends' parents, all attended each other's kids' weddings.
1: Okay.
2: Because it was kind of market research. Who's doing what? What are the trends? What's working? What's not? What absolutely drove you nuts at a wedding? What don't you want to see? Do we want to release live butterflies?
1: Sure.
2: Or do we want mason jar centerpieces? Do you know all that stuff? It's kind of like that show Four Weddings where they got to crash the strangers' weddings and see what they loved and judge them a little bit. Okay. I think this is weird, but not bad. Is anybody making money off of this?
1: The app's got to take a
2: cut. Do you buy a ticket?
1: Yeah. You have to buy the ticket, and that's why the people are...
2: That's great.
1: Yeah.
2: Yeah, offset that catering.
0: I am officially in the mix.
1: You're signed up.
0: I am signed up.
2: Anything around here popping up?
0: How it works. I think they have to pick me almost. Oh, wait, we got some.
2: Oh, somebody swiped on Brittany.
0: Okay, okay,
2: congrats.
0: Okay. Currently featured weddings. Wait, how do I find the ones that are in my area? Okay, there's an S&G's one.
2: Actually, where do we find one in, like, Cancun? That would be fun.
1: That would be.
0: This is in Texas. Okay, why can't we find it in our area?
1: Because only seven couples have actually signed up to do this, Brittany.
2: Nobody's doing this.
1: This is not.
2: Now, would I invite crashers to my wedding? No, absolutely not.
0: Right? Okay, this one is in Washington.
2: Okay.
0: It's a barn wedding, but think more of a wedding casual, though. What? I don't want to go to that wedding. I can go to a barn anytime.
1: You brought something up, Leah, that I didn't even think about. When I was imagining this, I'm just imagining the reception. Like, you're signing up, and then you have to show up to a wedding?
2: Oh, you might be getting a Catholic mass with that one.
1: My family, most of them are Catholic. Mm-hmm. I've gone through a lot of weddings. You're standing up, sitting down, doing the whole thing. Like, that's a workout in itself. So, Brittany, you might be in for that. You get the workout, and you get the celebration afterwards.
2: Liturgical aerobics.
0: You guys want to know the prices of some of these weddings?
2: Yeah.
0: All right. It's as low as $25 per seat. Okay. That's in Florida, and we got one in Arizona. Goes all the way up to... That Washington one is $75 per seat.
1: So again, we have like what, a Texas, a Florida, and a Washington.
0: There are currently six weddings. So they say browse weddings, and there are six weddings on this site.
1: Oh my!
0: Atlanta, Georgia, Florida, ooh. Topanga, California, Sagoon, Texas, Anna, Alaska, Washington, and Gilbert, Arizona.
1: So the idea is really taking off.
0: $25 per seat, though. That's a cheap date. Yeah. If I was like trying to impress somebody, I go,
3: or trying to scare someone off.
0: So you're scared someone off? Please come to this wedding with me.
3: Yeah,
0: I feel like you could just lie to them about that. Then, like, I guess the point was
3: you don't have to actually take them to the wedding.
0: But I like the way you're thinking. Hey,
3: commit.
0: There's
3: to the
0: no
3: bit.
0: Bad answers.
3: Commit to the bit.
0: And we're in a think tank right now of how we're going to utilize this because I'm currently now absolutely signed up for this. Raya, what? I'm still on a waiting list for Raya, but I got in this right away. The Nautic Wedding Crashers app.
1: Much like I said, as a wedding hoster. I don't know if I want people who are signed up for this. I don't want to go to a wedding where they're allowing me to go for $25.
0: Yeah.
1: That's too low.
3: Oh, that's about the price of like a low-end catering plate.
1: Ugh.
3: And I'm talking like a pulled chicken sandwich and some mac and cheese.
1: Ugh.
0: I like the idea of the $75 one, but that is the...
3: That's probably brisket.
0: That's the barn wedding, and so that does not make me excited.
1: Probably a beautiful view out in Washington, though.
3: Maybe it's on an orchard.
1: Yeah.
0: So I don't like that one. I think the Texas one is intriguing because it's $70.
3: I think go Atlanta. The problem is, probably black tie.
0: I'm going to tell you the problem I have with this wedding in Texas that I don't want to crash. Side note, we're at not a wedding crasher website where I did sign up.
1: Yep.
0: Hopefully to go to a place. I don't like that the picture, they don't look excited to get married.
1: No, they are not happy.
3: They really don't.
0: So what I'm going to be, I'm a great guest and I'm a good cheer and I'm in the mix. Mm-hmm. I always am the first one to clap at things. Like, you'd be lucky to have me. I can't get excited about your wedding if the photo you're posting, you're not excited about your wedding.
1: That's got to be the owner of the company. They're the ones who created this app.
0: Yeah.
1: That's the only thing that makes sense.
3: They're still trying to recoup the loss on there.
0: I will say this. This Gilbert, Arizona one.
3: Oh, they're cute.
0: They're cute. A little bit of an older company. A private estate.
1: Outdoor Ooh. Floral wedding.
0: Okay. I think this one's only $25 a seat either.
1: Brittany, it's May 3rd.
0: Oh, I got to get to...
1: No, you missed it.
0: Arizona.
1: It was 2 days ago.
0: Oh, dang. It does under... That's... Yeah, that makes sense.
1: Sorry about that.
0: Yeah, so
3: seen a wedding crasher?
0: Yes.
3: Yeah.
0: I was nannying for a wedding, so it's my sister's really good friends. They asked if I'd watch their kiddo, so I was attending the wedding, and then when they had a kid early on, the people getting married, and it was like late at night, and I would take Avella to bed.
3: Take the flower girl to bed.
0: Yeah, exactly. And so we were in the elevator, and these guys were obviously at the wedding, and I was with... The groom,
1: yep.
0: Because we were going to get into the room where we're both, you know, me and Avella were going to go watch a movie and go to sleep. And these kind of like 20-something-year-old boys were in the elevator. And like, he goes, yeah, who do you guys know? And he's like, yeah, we're good friends with the groom.
3: The
0: groom. And I was like, in heaven. I was like,
1: so
0: this is the best moment of my life. He's like, yeah, how do you know him? And he like made up some long story. He's like, really cool. So I'm the groom. And he's like, so we'll show ourselves out. It was so funny.
3: Good.
0: It was amazing. Why, have you seen a wedding crasher?
3: Yeah, my sister's wedding is at a ski resort at Big Sky in Montana. And my cousins, Nikki and Courtney from California, super cute young girls in their 20s. Met a couple boys in the bar and brought them over to the wedding. They were the life of the party.
0: That's so fun. See,
3: they
0: that's a fun.
3: It was
0: if
3: great.
0: You, if you have somebody bring you in, great. Otherwise, we all know you're not a part of it. So.
1: The most fun, if you're at a venue that has multiple weddings at the same time, that we had a fun blast with. My one buddy from South Dakota was having a wedding just next door. You could hear the party going on from the other wedding. We similar situation, stepped up. There's like a joint bathroom situation. And then they're like, well, come on over and have a drink. We came over and had a drink and it was a blast. So
0: you're like, whatever That's song hilarious. You like best, you just go dance
1: exactly.
0: at that. You're in the club. You're
1: good
0: clubbing.
1: Way to do it.
0: Mm-hmm. All right, well, I'll keep you guys in the know if there's any weddings I can go to.
1: Please.
0: Because I will attend. I mean, honestly, $70 for me to go eat somewhere and have a story to tell the show, that's worth it.
1: Like, you don't have to fly to Washington.
3: You have to buy a gift.
0: Do you?
1: Yeah.
0: Okay, I'm fine with that. I can find something at the house. Hey, guys, thanks for hanging out with us. Don't worry, we're coming back tomorrow. But great programming starts at 6 a.m. with The Morning Show. Bye.
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19: Step into our time machine. We're going back exactly 3 hours in time to the 3 o'clock hour of Brittany and Kendall. I wouldn't worry too much about the space-time continuum thing, but I'd stay away from anybody named Biff, just to be sure. Where talk is fun. My Talk 107.1. 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

0: go, girls.
1: Let's freaking go. Excuse me, I have something in my throat. That's professionalism.
2: You handled that well.
1: Thank you. I couldn't hide it. I couldn't do like a weird like pause. Welcome back, Michael Ganger. Michael Ganger, who goes on so many vacations.
2: All the time. I'm like never here.
1: You're never here.
2: And when I do, they're always just long weekends, a Monday and a Friday. And then I'm back. Hi.
1: Same king.
2: Yes.
1: One of these days we have to go, we should like take those full weeks off.
2: No.
1: I don't know.
2: I like looking into my app and seeing that I have 160 hours of vacation. It's comforting.
1: Why do we like that?
2: I don't know.
3: I don't understand either of you because I am out of the country every chance I get. Yeah.
1: No. And so is Kendall. Like, she's good at using hers. And me and Mike, like, I will dole mine out, but I'll be like, I just need a refresh day, and I'll use it on like a Monday. But either way, you went on vacation.
2: Yeah, I did.
1: Where did you go?
2: We went to great places, great faces, South Dakota. Yeah, we went out there.
1: Way better.
2: Black Hills, Badlands.
1: Yeah.
2: Mount Rushmore, Crazy Horse, all the stuff. Deadwood. It was a blast. So much fun.
1: And you drove? You guys drove?
2: Yeah. Drove out there. I love that area. I think we talked about it. I used to always go out to Deadwood for St. Patrick's Day. We haven't been doing that for a while, but there was like a 9-year stretch where that was like our big thing with some college friends of mine. But so it was the first time being out there in a long time, and it was a super, super fun trip. Sarah had never seen any of Badlands. I sent you a picture right when we got there because she's like, we're on Mars right now. What is this?
1: It's crazy.
2: Like, yeah, it's a fun vibe. When you haven't been to Badlands before, it is you just walk out there and it's like a whole other world.
1: Did it feel like, because you guys didn't stay in the same spot one time, like you go into different places every time, right?
2: Yeah,
1: every night?
2: Each day we went, we stayed always at the same place. We stayed at the historic Franklin Hotel there in Deadwood. So that was super fun. But we would go out, we drove a lot. I mean, we would go one day, when we went out there, we did the Badlands. We stopped at Wall Drug because you just have to.
1: You
2: see the signs, you have to stop.
1: You're like, by the time there's a buildup.
2: Yeah, she was
1: underwhelmed by it.
2: Well, actually, I had built it up so much in her head that I'm like, no, this is just a dumb tourist trap that you're not going to enjoy at all. And we walked in and she's like, this is not what I was expecting. This is actually kind of cool. All the little shops and the little chapel in there and all the different things. And it's a different vibe. And then she's like, well, where's the dinosaur and the 6-foot rabbit and all the stuff that it showed the signs as you were driving out there? And then we went to the backyard and off season, it's not a lot happening.
1: No,
2: it's
1: a little.
2: It's pretty quiet.
1: Yeah.
2: So that part was a little, whatever. But again, love Badlands. That was super fun. And then the next day we went down and did Spearfish Canyon. That's an area that I had never done before. So I walked around, saw like 3 different waterfalls, did a bunch of hiking there. That was just super, just beautiful. And it's like a whole other world. I love the fact that you'd be at the Badlands and then you're an hour and a half away from like the heart of the Black Hills. And it's like you're in a completely different area. So plus you got the water mixed in.
1: Yeah.
2: We did Colorado late last year and that was fun with all the mountains, but I just feel like all the lakes that are mixed in with Custer State Park and the Spearfish Falls and everything, it was just so refreshing.
1: It's like, and honestly, you came back, I feel like a new person.
2: I'm a new person.
1: I looked at you and went, doesn't he, like, something about him feels changed.
3: You're, like, glowing.
1: You are.
2: Yes, yes. It was either that or the head wound that I gave myself this morning while shaving my head. Because my hair had grown out so much. Sarah had never seen me with so much hair. Because I was bald when we met, and I'd been bald my entire life. And, you know, you're on vacation, and my schedule, whatever. My hair was actually growing. You know I can grow hair,
1: does it
2: right?
1: grow everywhere?
2: Yeah.
3: I want to see this little spot right here.
1: That doesn't grow right there?
2: This part right in the middle, right there, like above the forehead. My actual hair receding, the hairline is fine. It's just the little middle part, like 2 inches above the hairline where that doesn't grow. It just stays.
1: I don't know what that would be like.
2: Yeah, it was weird. So that I got home last night, and then this morning I woke up. She's like, you have to shave because you look just terrifying. Like, that's not what I signed up for.
3: I'm seeing like a munchkin. Like munchkin hair.
1: I can't. My brain won't let me put that hair on your head right now.
2: Well, it was there for many, many years, but no longer. But no, the trip was great. I'm trying to think. Their highlights. I don't know. It was just super fun. We had so much fun on Deadwood. Yeah, great food. One of the first things we always do is the big crab and prime rib buffet at the Silverado Franklin. That was super fun. And it wasn't a lot of bad food. It was all pretty good. The gambling went well, which is always a fun little plus. Didn't come home with an extra little ticket. So it was good.
1: You seem like a big, like you can drop some cash now. Like you got a big spender energy now.
2: Yeah, we're good. We're feeling great. So we went to Crazy Horse and Mount Rushmore. I always have said Mount Rushmore is very underwhelming. I think you agree with me on that.
1: Never been.
2: Oh, you've never been. Sorry. I remember who I was talking
3: to. Yeah, I'm with you.
2: Yeah. And it was one of those things, and I'm kind of a nerd when it comes to like the history of stuff. So we went to Mount Rushmore first, and then we did like Needles Highway and Crazy Horse and everything. And Mount Rushmore, again, with it being the 250th anniversary of the country, like there was a lot of patriotic, like good vibes you got walking up there. But again, it's just there, and it's kind of like far, but it didn't blow me away.
1: Yeah, yeah.
2: Didn't blow her away. And then we got to Crazy Horse. And again, like I said, I love the history of it. So when they have all those like Native American artifacts and stuff, you can actually walk through the sculptor's home, even though it's far less finished. For me, that was a more exciting trip. Sarah hated both. She was like, this was a waste of time. But then we went to Custer State Park and did Sylvan Lake, and that was her absolute highlight of the trip.
1: It's funny. You never know what's going to hit for people. I've spent, so every summer, I would see my dad once a year. And every summer, we would drive around a lot. Mm-hmm. We'd take the Amtrak to Essex, Montana.
2: Nice.
1: And then my dad was the director of pharmacy for all of Montana for this grocery store.
2: Okay.
1: So we'd spend all of our time in the car all between Montana and North Dakota, those places. And you just never know. Like, I remember, like, okay, we're going to see the giant buffalo.
2: Yep.
1: Meh. Then we see the giant cow. I'm into that. I don't know. You just never know what's going to hit for people.
2: And it was the prairie dogs for Sarah as well. When we got to Badlands, we're driving. I ended up taking the back road accidentally, like drove us out of the Badlands National Park and then back into it. And it worked out perfect because when I went back into it, there are prairie dogs everywhere. We're on this random road. These little prairie dogs are popping up. Sarah's like in tears. She's having so much fun. It was just like, oh my gosh, they're so cute. Then this pronghorn popped up. Hadn't seen one of those in real life.
1: Pronghorn, is that the mountain goat kind of thing?
2: No.
3: Antelope kind of.
2: Yeah, it's like an antelope / deer thing with a big old like white Cardi B booty. Like that thing started running away and I'm like, dang, that is a booty right there on you. So the pronghorn was cool to see in public or in real life. So we saw a pronghorn. We then did see bighorns. We were driving into Deadwood one day and all of a sudden there was like eight of them coming down the hill and they weren't stopping for us. They were ready to charge the vehicle.
1: Yeah, yeah, yeah.
2: And then we came around another turn and there was a buffalo literally standing in the middle of the road. Like, right, I have a picture. I were right there. Like, I could have put my hand out and touched the thing. It was just standing right there in the middle of the road at Badlands. So
1: that's so fun.
2: It was cool. The nature part of it was just an absolute blast. And then I love the history of Deadwood and all the old.
1: I love this. I love that you guys, like, really embrace nature. Mm-hmm. I'm doing a vacation similar to this and heading to Chicago.
2: Sure.
1: Which I'm sure we'll have the same amount of wildlife.
2: Yes.
1: On our five-hour drive to Chicago.
2: Oh, look, a bighorn.
1: Look, a bighorn. And by that, I mean vast nothingness, abyss, lots of on and off ramps.
2: Mm-hmm, mm-hmm.
1: Well, that's amazing. Like I said, there's like it's so interesting, right? Like we kind of get in our routine, our head down. You and I are not really known for taking beats.
2: Yeah.
1: You do seem like, and I feel like it gives me new energy. Like you came back and I'm like, oh my God, your vibe's different. You're like, it's because I'm bleeding from my head. And I was like, no, it's not your head wound. I think it is. It's like, you feel really refreshed.
2: Thank you. But I feel good.
1: Let me tell you, you and Kendall being gone for news that we have been so hyper focused on. I mean, thank God I had Leah and JC. I have no idea if JC knew what the heck was going on with Blake Lively and Justin Baldoni.
2: Sure.
1: So more importantly, thank God I had Leah in that moment of the Blake Lively and Wayfair / Justin Baldoni settlement.
2: It happened
1: yesterday, 2 weeks prior to the trial starting. I mean, in two weeks, his trial was supposed to start that we've been talking about for a year and a half, I think.
2: Oh, easy. Yeah, yeah.
1: And so,
2: it was Christmas of, it was basically right after Christmas of year and a half. Yeah, it was a year and a half.
1: Holy buckets. So if you don't mind.
2: Oh, I would love to talk about it.
1: Let's unpack that for a little bit when we get back on the BK Show.
0: 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Bradley here.
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20: 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Maybe it was so hilarious you wanted to listen again. It's the Brittany and Kendall replay. The first hour recorded and rerun for you right now. Where talk is fun. My Talk 107.1. Everything entertainment.

0: don't know. Do we say this is anticlimactic? Do we say this is we're happy it happened like this? There was a settlement. And to be clear, this settlement is technically, well, the lawsuit was technically at this point between Justin Baldoni and Blake Lively. Scratch that. That's how it started.
1: Yes.
0: And after the judge dismissed 10 of the 13 charges, it was literally Wayfair and Blake Lively.
1: Uh-huh.
0: Because it was looked like as an independent contractor that Wayfair had hired, and those are the things that stuck. And then again, it's not saying these other things didn't happen. I'm not dismissive of if there was sexual assault. The judge made it clear that this is not the jurisdiction. This is not the way to go about it, is through this exact lawsuit, because you couldn't file in California.
1: Sure. Yep.
0: It was some of that kind of stuff.
1: Yeah.
0: So we're like, okay, well, now there's a settlement.
1: Mm-hmm.
0: And again, we talked to yesterday, Michael Bryant from Bradshaw and Bryant, and there was a lot of conversation around what is in that settlement. And we don't know a lot. It's clear that they aren't. We wouldn't know if money exchanges hands. So it's kind of funny because like TMZ keeps reporting, and all the like the news outlets keep reporting that technically they don't have proof money exchange hands.
1: Sure.
0: But they don't have to give that up. They actually don't have to give up any of the details. He also mentioned that there could be other ways where it's not as transactional as money. Would it be rights to a movie? May it be this or that?
1: Yep.
0: Like, there are so many things. Everything's up for negotiation when you are dealing with this. Now, I would be shocked, beyond gagged if I found out that in this settlement, it doesn't include verbiage around Blake Lively cannot sue Justin Baldoni going forward.
1: Oh, yeah, I'm sure. I'm sure it has to.
0: And that's why it's like, because I've gotten like feedback. They're like, this is technically not a settlement between Blake Lively and Justin Baldoni. And I said, what?
1: Yeah.
0: Because I go, I'm sure Justin Baldoni's at all these tables. He is an owner of Wayfair. And also, after I read the joint statement about, like, we're acknowledging these things could have happened, them getting that written in the statement of, like, we acknowledge that these things happened to Blake or shouldn't have happened to Blake or whatever, that was a concession of theirs.
1: Yeah.
0: And I'm sure one of the things they traded was, you're done with all your lawsuits, Blake.
1: Yes.
0: And everything else, yeah.
1: The idea that people want, and I get, it's easy and digestible for the everyday person to say it's Justin Baldoni versus Blake Lively. That's what we've been saying this entire time. Even though technically he wasn't a quote unquote defendant, he's the co-founder of Wayfair Studios with Steve Starowitz. So yes, Steve Starowitz, Jamie Heath, Tara Hanks, and Justin Baldoni are all Wayfair Studios, and they're all being sued by, or were being sued by, Blake Lively before this happened. So again, if you want to argue exactly how it all plays out, or who's getting sued by who. But no, I totally agree. That all has to be a part of this agreement. They also did a deep dive on People just recently here, where they had a couple legal experts jump on as well and say, like, this isn't in any way, shape, or form an uncommon occurrence. A lot of times what will happen is right when a lawsuit breaks and it goes public for the first time, that is when it is at its highest value.
0: Mm-hmm.
1: That's when you can throw out $500 million lawsuit.
0: Yeah.
1: That's when you can say, oh, she's going after New York Times for this. He's going after that. Like, you can say these huge, massive numbers. And then over time, they get reduced, and they get reduced, as we heard, with different parts of the charges getting dropped and things like that. And a lot of times, once you get, according to this Megan Thomas, right about time that we're sitting now, a couple weeks before it actually goes to trial, that's most often when you're going to get some sort of a settlement, some sort of an agreement. The one thing this talks about is, even though we're not going to see the amount of money, and even if it is how it's being reported that there was no money changing hands between the two, this is going to be a multi-million dollar settlement just because of the legal fees.
0: Yes.
1: The lawyers' fees are going to be astronomical, according to both of these experts, saying that we're talking about these high-priced firms are billing like $1,000 an hour to work on this.
0: That's so true.
1: So keep in mind, this has been going for, like you said, a year and a half.
0: Mm-hmm.
1: So it's multiple millions of dollars that's going to cost both of these companies. And at the end of the day, they both look bad. Blake Lively looks bad. Wayfair and Justin Baldoni also looks bad. One looks a little worse than the other, in my opinion.
0: And you would think Blake Lively looks...
1: I think Blake Lively looks worse because, again, this is the threat. This is what can happen when you decide to play this out in the public.
0: Yeah.
1: The way they did. When you try to make every little story, every little judgment, every little detail, and then spin it to your to your taste and your liking and say, no, no, this is actually a good thing for us. Oh, this is a bad thing for us. Eventually, we're going to become a little just kind of numb to it.
0: Yeah.
1: And then also you're just going to make your judgments. And even when you do have a settlement, whether somebody apologized or not, everyone's already made their determination. And Blake Lively was the one who claimed she had mountains of evidence against Blake or against Justin Baldoni and against Wayfair on why she was wronged. And what does she do? Not only 2 weeks before the trial, but like 2 hours before the Met Gala, decides, oh, no, no, it's not worth it. We're not going to do it. We're going to just go ahead and settle. And then I'm going to go hang out with all the pretty people at the Met Gala. Timing was weird.
0: Timing was so weird. And like, again, I still wonder why if the lawyers who I'm sure are the best of the best lawyers in the country, why they would decide to file in a jurisdiction or a situation where those 10 out of the 13 would be dismissed. I cannot fathom a world where people don't hear that 10 out of the 13 is dismissed. Most people don't even follow up that they were dismissed for what reason. They go, oh, yeah, that's just another. She was claiming all these things happened and didn't. Like, they're not doing the, like, I'm going to dig and find out why. And I'm just like, that, you're right. Like, in the world is run by marketing.
1: Yeah.
0: It's, a storytelling world where whoever storytelling is the easiest one to glom onto is going to be the one that people do.
1: It feels like, and there was a whole narrative early on in this process that maybe the two of them, again, this is a little blind item, a little speculative. I'm not saying I 100% believe all this. I'm not saying I don't believe it either. There was an idea that early on in this process, the two of them might have had really good chemistry on the set, like so good it might have made her husband uncomfortable. We had the fight that allegedly happened between Ryan Reynolds and Justin Baldoni. Then we had the idea that she decides, okay, I'm going to try to take over this movie. She wants to take the rights of this movie so she can have the sequel. Like, there were a lot of different narratives that played out that we never got any resolution to. This kind of feels like how it would resolve if all that was true.
0: Yeah.
1: This kind of feels like the reason why we're not getting the details is because they don't want those details to get out.
0: Yeah.
1: And they don't want maybe the truth behind it. And whenever it feels like we're missing something, like you said, why are they making these claims here? Were they just trying to make Justin Baldoni look bad in the public eye? Because if that was their main objective, because they were, I don't know, trying to steal the rights of this movie, trying to take it over as she's referenced wanting to do in the past, that could be a part of it. Like,
0: you're right. Like, there's a big part of me. I couldn't agree with you more, Mike. There's a big part of me when all the chips were laid out, they realized that even though maybe they had like a smoking gun, they also had a smoking gun pointing back at them.
1: Sure.
0: And it was that thing of, hey, if this comes out, then this is coming out. I don't know how it would get much worse in the sense of, personally, when I read the messages that Blake was sending and how Justin Baldoni was responding back.
1: And listening to that voicemail that he sent.
0: Listening to that voice memo.
1: My.
0: Yeah, like all of that. There was something there. They were fighting that there was something there. Mm-hmm. And I will say, too, Justin Baldoni, I don't know how many times would mention his wife and kids. And
1: yeah, of course. Yeah.
0: So it felt really, and then Blake's was like, not so much that, but also like it was a weird vibe. And I think if this weird vibe sometimes can exist in a vacuum and you move on. But I have a feeling other people found out about this weird vibe. Example.
1: Namely.
0: Ryan Reynolds.
1: Her husband, Ryan. Yeah.
0: And they couldn't stop that.
1: Yeah.
0: But
1: I don't know. That's just the way it feels to me. That's kind of what we thought from the get-go. And again, the fact that this is how it's going to end, to me, feels like, okay, well, then why do we get too far away from where we started? Because it feels like this is exactly how the path would have gone if that was really what was behind all this. And it feels like we're missing part of the story. That easily could be the part we're missing.
0: It ends with nothing.
1: A settlement.
0: A settlement.
1: And a whole bunch of really fun talk about it.
0: Yeah, and I will say this. I did tell Kendall her maternity leave is canceled.
1: Yep.
0: But we're relying really on that trial to get us through the summer.
1: We were, yes.
0: So she's going to be coming in I said, you don't have to wear a bra. Just come on in. All right, when we get back, let's talk Met Gala. Went down last night, and holy buckets, it was giving Hunger Games. I can't wait to talk about it with you guys.
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0: talked about, welcome back to the BK Show. Mike Ganger is in for Kendall, who had a baby. Leah's in for Mike. I am not good at my job. And so I'm here for so many people and not enough people.
1: You're amazing at your job.
0: It depends on the day.
1: Yeah, that's
0: it depends on my job.
1: Yeah, that's true.
0: Radio host? Step up.
1: Mm-hmm.
0: I'm
1: uncomfortable. Let's move on.
0: See? That's not a good sign. I don't think I'm supposed to make you or the audience uncomfortable. But here we are. Met Gala. Speaking of uncomfortable.
1: Yeah.
0: The Met Gala. The theme, it was art or fashion.
1: Costume art. Yeah.
0: It felt really funny to watch it. I took on all the outfits last night and I was going through it and having really fun. It was fun watching it. The Met Gala is always a good time.
1: Sure.
0: But something about it this year felt really Hunger Games-esque because it was so over the top.
1: Yeah, can you explain that to me as somebody who has definitely never seen or read Hunger Games?
0: Not a problem.
1: Okay.
0: So the Hunger Games, it survives as there's these districts. District number one is like the insanely rich.
1: Okay.
0: They actually like eat so much food and then take a pill that they can throw up and eat more.
1: Got it.
0: It's like so opulent. They, you know, and then it goes to like 12. District 12, who's like the poorest of the poor.
1: Got it.
0: Everyone's starving. So District 1 really lives it up.
1: Mm-hmm.
0: And I kind of had that thought when I was looking at their outfits. And not only that, how they have like three outfit changes after.
1: Sure. Yeah. The after party's a whole different vibe.
0: You're like, this is so, and maybe because, I don't know. Like, and I'm normally not this person because I'm such an over the top person. We're all like, oh man, prices of everything's up and gas is up and groceries are up and daycare is up. And then they're just like, my 14th outfit, I shaved my eyebrows. Like, it's so...
2: I'm just really upset that we're not doing more day-to-night Barbie looks.
0: Yeah.
2: Because I thought that would be a bigger part. Why change a whole outfit when you could just, like, maybe pull your business skirt down to an evening gown?
0: I do like that idea, like, the same theme or, like a skirt or vibe.
1: Sure.
0: No. Full different
1: full
0: look.
1: Full change up, yeah.
0: And I also die on this hill. As somebody who, like, loves fashion, I always feel like, this is the most boring party out of all parties because everybody's look doesn't really allow them to sit or eat.
1: Yeah.
0: Also, you cannot bring a plus one.
1: Okay.
0: You have to sit at a table full of people most likely you've never met or talked to.
1: Got it.
0: And it's in like a very museum-y art world. So you have to sit there and like it's not like you're going to enjoy the food. Like, oh, this burger's delicious. You have to like quietly and politely enjoy your meal with absolute strangers.
1: Absolute strangers, yeah. But they're all, you know, other rich and famous strangers, so and it's like, good. It's a good vibe.
0: And you're like, Kim Kardashian can't even sit in her corset thing.
1: Justin, I like the idea that, like, Justin Jefferson was there with Joe Burrow, those two former teammates, obviously the NFL vibe. They're just chilling and hanging out with probably, you know, I don't know, Cardi B or Stanley Tucci or whatever. I'm just like, this is fun.
0: Yeah, and there's a lot of really fun looks, like Beyonce's was amazing. And she was able to, like, because she has a famous husband. Well, he's also rich.
1: You're right, yeah.
0: And a famous daughter. She gets to sit by people she knows.
1: Yeah, and speaking of Stanley Tucci, I mean, he was there with Felicity, so he got a plus one. Felicity, of course, Blunt, who is Emily Blunt's sister. They showed up together with the fact that The Devil Wears Prada 2 just hit theaters the day before. I thought I had

0: one winner for sure. I had two looks that I really liked. One winner for sure. Sabrina Carpenter.
1: Love.
0: How amazing was that? Again, the whole idea, this art theme and the costume art and like fashion is art type of vibe. But she used all reels, like movie reels.
1: Yeah.
0: That were all put together, and I guess it was all from the movie Sabrina, the Audrey Hepburn movie from the 50s. How cool is that?
1: Loved that. That was my favorite. Do you have a least favorite, or would you like to hear?
0: What's your favorite? Yeah, stick with positives.
1: This one actually.
0: Tell people what they should be Googling.
1: People got really upset by this mm-hmm. one, but I liked Kyle Jenner's. Kylie Jenner.
0: It's what Timothy Chalamet would normally see.
1: Yeah, exactly.
0: Like, literally, the dress is half off.
1: And it's funny because it's supposed to be based off of, what piece of art is that? They put it next to it, and I went, yep, that clocks. And it's funny, too, because everybody was wearing corsets, but since hers was a skin color corset, it just, like, had a conversation around, like, people going, well, that's her naked. And I'm like, yeah, but, like, what is the difference? If that was colored a different, if it was red, would we not be as upset? There was
0: Venus de Milo was what it was inspired by. Yep.
1: Yeah.
2: I thought it was such a cool look. Mm-hmm. Just the structure of that dress, and it was very cool.
0: Anything else that popped out for you?
2: Well, I kind of am with was it Cara Delevingne?
0: Yeah.
2: Interviewing Heidi Klum. Did you see Heidi Klum's outfit?
0: Yes.
1: Okay,
2: she went hard.
1: I don't like hers ever.
2: I mean,
1: because I always go, "You Heidi, you're doing too much. You're doing too much."
2: It was like Heidi does too much, and then Heidi went and did too much for Heidi on this.
1: So
2: look.
1: She ended up looking like a full-on statue.
2: She looked like the Statue of Liberty,
1: and eyes always look crazy in the costume because it's the only thing that you can see, and it gives me like that claustrophobia feel.
0: I just hope she gets it. Eventually, she's going to get Halloween and the Met Gala messed up, and she's going to show up as a worm because, like, she goes over the top on both of them so much.
2: I kind of had that minute, Mike. I was like, "Wait, which Heidi story am I reading right now? Is this Heidi Halloween or oh no, wait, it's Met."
0: Yeah. Mm-hmm.
2: Like, I wasn't surprised to see her in this at all.
0: Yeah,
2: the face is really like sending me though. It looks weird. She's got like the full costume like continues over her face with her makeup to make her look like a marble sculpture head to toe.
0: Mm-hmm.
1: And it's so funny how a dress that would normally be avant-garde and like over the top here will fall so flat. I heard a lot of people being like Tate McRae, and they're like, Tate McRae had a great outfit. And I went and looked at it and I went, that is so boring for the Met Gala. Yeah. So it's like there's this weird line of like Heidi Klum on one side.
0: Yes.
1: And then like Tate McRae on the other, where you're like, yes, Tate McRae, you look great. I don't know why that is at the Met Gala.
0: I had the same vibe when we saw Charli XCX show up.
1: Yes.
0: And she's like, just like a nice, black, elegant-looking dress.
1: Yeah.
0: But then it's like a piece of a tree is like just in front of her. And I'm just like, that's okay. That's
1: okay.
0: Compared to everything else we're seeing, it's just a little bland.
1: Carrie Mulligan, same thing. She's just wearing a pink dress. And it had like a fun detail on it. But you kind of laugh. You're like, this is at a point where you go, maybe you should have bowed out. That's what I would have done. I would have been like, hey, Opitz, you don't have anything for me?
0: Mm-hmm.
1: Okay, then I'm done.
2: can I say what I love, hated?
0: Yeah.
1: Yes.
2: Like, I'm fascinated with it, and I hate it for kind of one specific reason, but Lena Dunham's look.
0: Mm.
2: And it's the feathers in front of your face. I railed on this after Demi Moore wore that dress to the Oscars this year.
1: Mm-hmm.
2: With the feathers right there on your chest. I hate that look. It looks like it's choking you out.
1: And it was supposed to be like blood splatter.
2: Well, she gave her favorite artist from whenever, and her designer said, mm-hmm. Well, I'm looking at the blood splatter. So it's like bright red.
1: Yeah, and but I agree. It was just,
2: it was weird. I love the leg slit on it. Like, I think that was like so great on her and on her body. It looked good. But I did notice this detail of her earrings with the dress, and it really tied into the piece of art that she wanted to use. And I actually was like, okay, Lena, I never give you props, but I'm going to give you props right there. Like, that actually was a nice touch to this.
1: Madonna's. I love when they have, it's from a not well-known piece of art, and she had like five women spreading out her dress. She was even holding like a horn that's in the art piece.
0: Okay.
1: Has like a ship on her head. You look at that painting, I don't even know the name of it, and I went, yep, that's exactly that. Like, that was exactly, somebody said, that's what we're going to do, this, and then you go, that was like, I thought that was great. That was amazing.
0: Look up Chase Infinities if you haven't. Chase Infinity, for one battle after another. She's also got the new TV show, The Testaments. Hers, I thought, was really cool. It was almost like, you know, corn art at the state fair.
1: Yes.
0: When they put those little beads.
2: Like a spinner, like yeah. spinner art.
0: Yes, exactly. That's the vibe it was giving, but it actually came off as this really, again, that one I think was a Venus de Milo like inspiration as well.
1: So
0: and
1: good.
0: It gives like the embroidery on it, everything. I think it's super cool and just looks like an old fashioned, you know, sculpted artist piece, you know, showing off the human body a little bit. I thought she looked great. I thought it was another great one.
1: We had a listener write in, Steph.
0: Yeah.
1: She sent us a picture of Hailey Bieber Ooh. In her outfit and then showed the Jolly Ball, which is like a very much so blue ball with this green piece in it. And she's like, this is exactly what this is giving.
0: Got it.
1: Couldn't be more accurate. Another where you're like, okay, I guess. I guess like this is, you can like, just be more fun, I guess.
2: Can I just mention real quick, though?
0: Yeah.
2: I was surprised. Stevie Nicks.
0: Ooh.
2: She showed up. It was her first time at the Met Gala. It's a little underwhelming on her outfit, but she performed with Sabrina.
0: Yeah, when they performed that landslide together, I was like, wow, that was fun to see.
2: But that was her first time.
0: That's cool. Katy Perry, did you see her little meme-worthy look?
1: Yeah.
2: Oh, yeah.
0: We were going to be seeing that forever. As soon as you just don't want to listen to anybody anymore. She had this like face mask on where it was like white around her face, and then you could turn this silver, basically like Iron Man mask, and just shut it. And at one point, she looks over at the like at the paparazzi and just kind of goes...
2: She's going to go to a fencing tournament mm-hmm. next.
0: Yes.
1: And I'm Catherine.
0: Fancy vibes.
1: And there were so many reports of people avoiding her.
0: Mm.
1: Which I go, in the Met Gala, that's kind of what you do on the red carpet is you kind of avoid running into anybody.
0: Sure.
1: There's not really like a moment you're like, let's all get together. But there was like, look how she's no celebs going near her. I'm like, that's literally what you do is you slowly walk
0: mm-hmm.
1: like, weirdly, deliberately, and then pose on a step. Okay, when we get back, we got to talk about, speaking of fashion
0: yeah.
1: Grant Whitaker, he's going to be talking about Glamorama coming up here very soon. That's not this Friday, but next Friday. Holy buckets, I'm going to that too. I think it's the 14th or 15th, May 15th. He's going to be talking about that event and why you need to get yourself a ticket ASAP. We'll be back on the BK Show.
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25: Maybe you missed it. Maybe it was so hilarious you wanted to listen again. It's the Brittany and Kendall replay. The first hour recorded and rerun for you right now. Where talk is fun. My Talk 107.1. Everything entertainment.
1: All right, we got BFF of the show, Grant Whitaker. Grant, thank you so much for coming on the show today.
26: Well, hi, fabulous ladies. It's been a while. How are you?
1: We are so good. Kendall had her baby. She is, I guess, you know, she's made that a priority. So she's out for maternity leave. So I am so excited about this event. Now, keep in mind, I've been a ride or die of Lo J for a very long time. And every year they would talk about Glamorama. And then it hasn't been around for a while. Now, it's back. You're in charge of it, Grant Whitaker. Please, as somebody who's never been to it, what makes this year different, and what is Glamorama all about?
26: Well, you know, first and foremost, Glamorama is about all things Children's Cancer Research Fund,
1: yes.
26: And it's an opportunity. It's a very proud opportunity, I would say, for CCRF to bring this event back, and it's a proud moment for me to have it back. I mean, we have worked a long time to really bring this back. And if you were not familiar with Glamorama or you're interested in coming to Glamorama, it's the biggest fashion event to really happen within the Midwest. And it happens on a large stage with stars and artists and lots of choreography and big lighting and lots of production. And it really is like a Broadway theater spectacular. And, you know, what makes this year really different and what makes the reemergence really different is the kids. I mean, yeah. I've had an opportunity to really merge five children's cancer survivors into a bigger production, and they got to become mini creative directors.
1: That is so exciting. And, you know, Grant, this is so near and dear to me. One of my best friends from high school, Rika, she has a little girl that is about 2 months older than Gogo, my kiddo. And Sonia is in remission for liver cancer. So when they told me that not only I got to come, I got to bring a plus one, the first person I thought of is like, my girl Rika needs a night out. And I know that this matters so much. But can you tell some of the moms out there, Why does raising money for this cause matter?
26: Well, you know, I mean, it matters for so many different reasons. I think if you're a mom or you're a parent, I think no one wants to see anyone go through a cancer journey, let alone a child. And I think what people don't realize is this is the research. This is the actual research fund that prevents, you know, what cancer is and where it's coming and gives to so many different institutions that need the research. And, you know, unfortunately, it's just not funded. And so a lot of this is done through private fundraising, like the things that CCRF does, and they do it well. And, you know, CCRF was always the cohort, the partner to all things Glamorama for so many years. So, I mean, it is that larger component. You know, I will tell you up and close and personal, spending time with parents and their kids and hearing the stories and working with them in a creative process. I mean, it's been a lot of, it has been, it's been in a very, I did a, you know, speaking of your girls, Lo J, I was on their podcast last week and they said, God, you seem a little emotional. I'm like, yeah, you are, you do get emotional because you do realize that this makes a difference and that it's really important to the parents. And it's a proud moment for them to also see them do something bigger and that benefits so many different children.
1: I love this. And again, we're talking to Grant Whitaker because we are both going to be partying it up, not this Friday, but next Friday, May 15th at Glamorama. You know, and Grant, I've seen you as a, you know, you are very involved with Hope Chest. You're involved with a lot of nonprofits. And I've watched you bring joy and fashion to these heavy concepts. And I'm always amazed by that. How do you balance something like that?
26: You know, it's funny. I mean, on the real factor, I think some people don't understand like the work that goes into this. It's not easy work. And I think also because you're trying to blend creativity and fashion and all those different things, I think sometimes like now you have to be the voice of those things. It doesn't mean that there's a lot of glory to all of it. I mean, the thing is we do this. This is my living and this is what I do. I also lost my mother to cancer. And so cancer is rooted in me.
1: Yeah,
26: I think one... We want to be good humans, so I care about our world, I care about our city, I care about our environment. But, you know, not always does everybody care about the people who are doing those things. I think people think that there's so much reward and glory, and sometimes you get a little knocked down. But you know what? The thing is, we do this for a cause, and we do this for a reason, so you keep it going. And those of us who have ideation and ideas and believe in fun and color, we just keep it moving.
1: I love this, Grant. And I mean, you know... a lot of moms are listening right now. And what would you say to a mom that's listening right now and why this event is important for our community?
26: You know, that's you. Thank you for taking the time to ask that question, because I think why it's really important is, first of all, I think things like this don't exist anymore. They just don't. And it's value in terms of children's cancer research and its volume and, you know, volume and in value in terms of children, but it's value in terms of color and city and components and imagination. And, you know, not many places do we also get to see children in a perspective where they get to do something that's meaningful. I mean, this is beyond imagination. It's meaningful and they pay a big part in that. And so it's honor to all those different things. And I think it allows something like this allows kids to really dream. And I think it allows for a larger vision. And I think if you are on that perspective, I mean, I have been doted the Willy Wonka of like fashion.
1: Yes.
26: And I love it. And I think if we can sprinkle a little good out there, it's a good thing.
1: I think that is, first off, I'm very jealous. That's a very perfect title for you, the Willy Wonka of fashion, because you do. You create a whole world and you bring us along on this journey. Now, hopefully no kids will go missing on the tour, but we'll worry about that later. Okay, I want to know like what the energy is for the room that night. What are we walking into? As somebody who rarely takes a night and goes it hard, what am I expecting? What's going on?
26: Well, I think one, it's the best of Minneapolis. You're walking into the State Theater, which is a beautiful building. That sets the tone for everything that's about to happen. And it's an opportunity to walk and see. We have a big audience of people coming. We do have some tickets still left. It's a big space to fill. But it's an opportunity to see theater in a way that you haven't seen it before. And it's an opportunity to look at something that was heritage and based through a department store and see someone who has taken the time and an organization that has taken the time to bring that value back. And then the minute you sit in your seat and you have the spectacular, you get the mission, you get the children, you get the fashion, you get samples coming from all over the world. I mean, I have fashion like I've never had before. I mean, the biggest names of certain things, and some of it also very affordable because I'm doing it a different way because I'm not a department store.
1: Mm-hmm.
26: And you also get the reemergence of department store. I have sections that are in tribute to walking into a department store the day that you used to see, like a fur salon, a bridal salon, things like that. I mean, it's a big stage to fill in, and we're ready for it. And we have stars. We have the dance divas of global number one, Cece Peniston and Crystal Waters and Robin S. I mean, these songs people still get down to.
1: Oh, yeah.
26: So you can come and shake it.
1: We are going. That's going to happen. Like, me and my friend Rika are going out for the night. We will be dancing. And so expect that for sure. Again, this is Glamorama. This funds the Children's Cancer Research Fund on May 15th at the State Theater. We're talking to Grant Whitaker. Grant, I've asked you this so many times. What should we wear? What am I specifically? Because I gotta get it figured out like now. So tell me what should I wear?
26: Well, it's because it's an evening about hope and splendor. You know, we've been saying to people, be fashion chic. Mm. What does fashion chic mean to you? Are you a gal that needs to show up at the disco in a good outfit? Are you the woman that needs to come to the ball and really turn the party? Are you the woman who loves color but you're afraid to wear it? Maybe that's it. Are you a guy that decides, you know what, I need a little bit more flair to my suit that evening? It's the night to do it. It's the night to come in and just be yourself, but also celebrate the things that maybe you don't get to on a daily basis.
1: I love that. My friend Rick already sent me. She's wearing a full jumpsuit that is sequenced in white. So I really got to like next level it. Now, there are some tickets available. Tell us about the VIP. Is it worth it? Be honest.
26: Yeah, you know, we're in a position right now where VIP is sold out. I mean, it's a lucky situation to be in it, but every seat.
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3: 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Nobody wakes up thinking today's the day I call a personal injury attorney.
4: Exactly. 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And that's why we're here with Mike Bryant from Bradshaw and Bryant.
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4: 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Because that's what freaks people out.
5: 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We only get paid if we win for you. And we fight hard because this isn't just a case. It's your life.
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10: ABC News, I'm Dave Packer. Secretary of State Marco Rubio says the ceasefire with Iran is still on and that Operation Epic Fury is now over. Meanwhile, President Trump suggesting that Iran hasn't yet violated the ceasefire despite firing shots in the Strait of Hormuz and into the United Arab Emirates Monday, saying, I'll let you know when it's breached.
11: Well, you'll find out because I'll let you know. They know what to do and they know what to do. They know what not to do, more importantly, actually.
10: As some ships are now transiting the Strait, U.S. military assistance, oil prices still over $100 a barrel, gas prices rising, the national average now surpassing $4.50 a gallon. Global health officials investigating a suspected hantavirus outbreak on a cruise ship in the Atlantic. Three people dead. Medics are working to evacuate sick passengers. A number of primary elections across the Midwest. We are watching races in Ohio, Michigan, and Indiana. This is ABC News.
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27: We are walking on sunshine on this Tuesday, May 5th, 2026. What's up, everybody, and welcome to the Jason Matheson Show. I'm, well, Jason. Yeah, hi. And right over there, she's America's buddy, Colleen Lindstrom.
28: Good morning, buddies.
27: Good morning, buddies. She's also our buddy, and she has fashionable eyewear. Say hello to Holly Roberts.
29: Good morning, good morning, good morning, good morning.
27: Good morning, Ann Curry.
29: Good morning.
27: Good morning. Cheers. Cheers, everyone. Let's start the show.
28: Cheers. Guys, I'm trying a new flavor of electrolytes.
27: Oh, hold on a minute. I was adjusting my bits here.
28: Oh, well, congrats.
27: Sorry about that. Just being honest. Let's turn on the beverage music here. Okay.
28: What
27: are we trying?
28: This is courtesy of a recommendation by our friend Megan Lane.
27: Oh, we love Platinum My Talker Megan Lane.
28: This is the Aldi brand electrolytes.
27: White peach?
28: No, this one is raspberry melon. What I find interesting about this particular melon,
27: okay,
28: is it's a cantaloupe. It's not a watermelon.
27: Ooh, I'm very skeptical.
28: I'm suspicious, but I did brought in my backup liquid IV just in case.
27: Oh, good, yeah. Oh, I'm very suspicious of the cantaloupe.
28: Are we ready?
27: Here we go. Holly, we ready?
29: Yeah. There it goes. Down the gullet.
28: We're gonna be using the backup.
30: It's not. Hold on. I need to try this.
28: It's not gonna terrible.
30: I'm getting a cup.
28: Go get a cup and you come in and try it. It's not terrible. Oh. I'm not going to lie. It's not terrible.
27: Holly,
28: it just wasn't what I was.
27: Your workspace.
28: Wasn't what I was ready for. Yeah, she's going to have to go over to the kitchenette, pick up a cup. Then I'll pour a little for her, and then we'll get the final verdict.
16: your lips made a motion after you put it in your gullet.
28: Yeah.
16: Your mouth, your face contorted a little bit. I don't want to be dramatic.